0: Maybe a collision. If you see it, let us know at Star 680 with Cottage Country Traffic. I'm Asher Roth.
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4: Good evening. It's Thursday, July 30th. In for Mitch Burke, I'm John Downs.
2: And I'm Christine Ritchie. Here's what's making news this hour.
4: The role of data centers in Toronto and free rides to the island. Just a couple of the hot topics being tackled at City Hall, where council's engaged in a marathon session.
2: A former city councillor has decided not to run in the federal riding of Beaches East York. Mike Layton says it's not the time for him to return to politics as the nominee for the NDP.
4: The rain may be helping out, but fire crews in Northern Ontario still have a battle on their hands with 159 fires still burning, 30 of those out of control.
2: Flight attendants issue a 72-hour strike notice. WestJet responds with a 72-hour lockout notice. The talks between the two continue.
5: First it was UEFA, and now it's CONCACAF saying they're not interested in FIFA's big plan. The Tempo are ready to take on Minnesota. Sports at 15.
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4: It's time for Rogers Xfinity Internet traffic and weather together on the ones. Here's Lisa Amaral.
6: This report is brought to you by CapitalDirect.ca. So if you're traveling west on the 401, delays 412 to Salem. The northbound Victoria Park ramp to the west 401 remains closed off here due to a stalled tractor trailer. And then out at Kipling, we have the right lane shut down here due to a crash. So that's causing a delay from Keel and both the express and collectors. The ramp to Dixie has cleared away, so some good news there, as well as that stalled tractor trailer just west of Mavis. So along with it, the delays have also cleared. Eastbound 401 approaching Guelph line, we had the right shoulder blocked with a crash a couple of hours ago. It looks like this may have cleared. I'm only seeing delays right now as you're approaching Guelph line. If you are in the area and see that there is no more crash here, feel free to give us a call here at Star 680 to let us know. You will run into delays though, south of Pearson, alternately the express collectors to the 400. Then again, as you're approaching Keel and the express collectors to Leslie and Victoria Park to Kennedy, alternately the express collector lanes. Toronto bound QEW just past Fruitland, the right shoulder blocked off with a crash. This is slowing you down from about 50 Road. Not sure if this one is cleared as well. They did move the camera. So again, if you see that this is gone, feel free to give us a call here. Then once you get past that at Nikola Tesla, the left lane blocked off with construction. So it's slow as you're approaching that area. And then it's also going to get heavy from the Burlington Skyway to Fairview. East QEW also backed up Aaron Mills to Dixie. Take a little, pay a little. 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With the forecast now, here's Denise Andriacci.
7: We had a lovely sunny and seasonal day today. As we move through this evening, it is mainly clear and calm. Our overnight low is 17. Sunshine to start the day on Friday, but increasing cloud midday. And then we have the chance of showers and thunderstorms by late afternoon. This is sort of a widespread risk through southern Ontario. It gets hot tomorrow near 29 degrees. Our overnight low tonight, 17.
2: And right now we're sitting at 28. Eight, feeling like 30 with a few clouds. 680 News Time, 8:03.
4: Well, they're back from their second meal break of the day. City Council could be burning the midnight oil as this marathon meeting continues at City Hall. So far, Council has unanimously passed a motion to ban surveillance pricing at Toronto grocery stores. They're also looking at what role data centers should play in the city.
2: 680's Sofia Vavaroutsos is paying close attention and joins us live with the latest. Sofia.
8: Christine, councillors are trying to make their way through these remaining items. They just discussed Canada Post's proposed pivot to community mailboxes. Councillor Stephen Holliday with concerns on where those will be located.
9: I think it would make more sense if I went to the grocery store once a week and that's where I picked up my mail. That might make things just a little bit easier rather than having to see these community mailboxes. And by that, by no means is an endorsement of this change.
8: Canada Post is proposing to put the mailboxes on roadways. Council also approved a motion to develop a curbside management strategy for self-driving cars. But some of the bigger debates, including on the city's position on data centers, are still to come. Mayor Chow spoke about that issue earlier today.
10: It needs to work for the local residents. It needs to protect jobs. We also want technologies to support better services. So we'll have a very comprehensive policy governing both data center and AI.
8: There are still about 18 items to go on the agenda before council can wrap up its final meeting of this term. Reporting live, I'm Sophia Vavaroutsos.
4: Well, a former Toronto city councillor has opted not to run for the federal seat in Beaches East York. He tells the Toronto Star, now is not the right time for him to return to politics. Layton had been in talks with top NDP officials about running. That was Michael Layton I'm talking about, by the way. Labour activist Shannon Devine, the party's candidate in the last federal election, has been appointed to run again. Voters head to the polls on August 31st.
2: And if the mayor has her way, it could be a breeze to float off to the Toronto Islands for some locals next month. 680's Mumin Qureshi joins us with details of the proposal.
11: Mayor Chow is still riding the wave of the federal government shutting down plans to expand Billy Bishop Airport, and she wants you to be part of the goodbye. She says the city is offering free ferry rides to the island for all of August for seniors and anyone 19 and under.
10: Save a few bucks because cost of living is pretty high, and we want to invite people to come down to the Toronto Islands and have a great time.
11: The almost $1 million to pay for it is coming from Deputy Mayor Asma Mullick's Section 37 funds, which is money put aside from developers to improve the ferry terminal, but she insists using it for this is within the rules. Councillor Brad Bradford, who's running against Chow for mayor, is skeptical.
12: Certainly seems like something that might be politically motivated, but also it'll be really nice, I'm sure, for the seniors and the kids to get a free ferry ride to the island.
11: At City Hall, I'm Mumin Qureshi.
4: Well, Mother Nature's cooperating in the battle against continued wildfires in the north of the province. 680's Richard Southern has an update.
13: Indeed, the wildfire situation here in Ontario is thankfully improving.
14: Recent rainy, cool weather has helped our crews get to work on suppression.
13: Natural Resources Minister Mike Harris Jr. today says 80 fires have been extinguished, although 159 remain active, 30 are out of control.
14: Thankfully, things are calming down now. We're able to manage the situation a lot better.
13: It's not just the rain. The government says crews from elsewhere are being brought in, including 100 firefighters from Mexico.
14: These firefighters from Mexico are highly trained and have worked alongside our crews in Ontario before.
13: The opposition are continuing to call for a public inquiry into the fires. The minister, though, pushing back against that.
14: We do a very deep dive internally, and I think there'll be lots of recommendations that will come forward.
13: 14 communities remain evacuated, more than 2,000 people displaced. Richard Southern, Queen's Park.
2: 680 News Time, 8:07. The OPP are looking for a female suspect wanted in connection with a road rage incident in the city's West End. It happened in the southbound lanes of the 427 near Bloor at around 9:30 this morning. Staff Sergeant Carrie Smith from the OPP says two drivers got out of their vehicles and started fighting on the side of the highway. Police have been able to locate one of the drivers.
15: The other person we are looking to speak with, a female, approximately 35 years of age, 5'7", about 175 pounds, described as a Jamaican, wearing a light blue shirt and blue jeans, driving a light blue Volkswagen with a Jamaican boxing gloves hanging from the rearview window.
2: Police are asking anyone with information to give them a call.
4: And the clock is ticking toward a WestJet flight attendant strike or a lockout as soon as Sunday. The union representing 4,400 flight attendants issued the strike notice today. The airline responding with that lockout notice. If you have a planned flight between today and August 4th, WestJet is offering a one-time change or cancellation with no fee. Coming up, a check of gas prices. 680 News Time, 8:08.
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4: 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Enpro predicts the price will rise 2 cents at midnight to 179.9 cents a liter at most GTA stations. 680 News Time, 8:09. Time for Cottage Country traffic on the nines. Here's Asher Roth.
0: Well, this report is brought to you by Rogers. So, John, I'm monitoring a couple of potential problems that I don't have camera views of. So I'm relying on the maps for what I'm seeing. Northbound on Highway 11. just past Oral Line 13. Looks like at least one, if not both lanes are blocked here due to what appears to be a collision. It's really heavy northbound on Highway 11 from Line 12 up to just past Line 13. And this is also slowing down southbound traffic on Highway 11. If you're taking the northbound 400, it's a mostly problem-free drive. Seeing a slight delay through Highway 9 right now, but nothing really to worry about. Eastbound on the 401, problem-free out towards Durham Region and to Coburg, Belleville. Just a slight delay through Salem. And we're also monitoring a potential problem eastbound on Highway 7 east of Peterborough. It's near Blizzard Line. Again, looks like one, if not both lanes are blocked. If you're nearby and can update us, it's a free call at Star 680. With Cottage Country Traffic, I'm Asher Roth.
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4: Newstime 8:11, time for Rogers Xfinity Internet traffic and weather together on the ones. 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
5: This report is brought to you by the Princess Margaret Cottage Lottery. If you're traveling northbound on Victoria Park, keep in mind the ramp to the West 401 remains shut down here due to a stalled tractor trailer. And then further west at Kipling, the right lane still blocked with a crash. So it is causing delays from approaching the 400 in both the Express and Collectors. Also going to be slow on the South 400 from south of Shepherd to the 401 ramps, likely due to that crash as well. Eastbound 401 south of Pearson, alternately the Express Collectors to the 400 is busy. Then as you're approaching Keele in the Express Collectors to Leslie, you'll see delays off and on. It looks like the crash we were seeing approaching Kennedy in the Collectors has cleared away. Right now, though, we still have that backup from Victoria Park in the Collector lanes. Northbound 404 DVP, still busy Don Mills to north of Lawrence. On the southbound side, delays approaching Shepherd to the 401. Then as you travel through Lawrence, westbound Gardner, heavy approaching Spadina to Park side. Toronto bound QEW, busy past 50 Road to Fruitland. Then at Nikola Tesla, the left lane blocked with construction, so it's causing delays from Red Hill Valley. Eastbound on the QEW, the delays continue as you're approaching Mississauga Road to Dixie. And then on the east, Gardner, heavy from the Humber Bridge to Jamison and approaching Spadina to the Jarvis Ramp. On city streets, up in Markham, got a couple of calls about traffic lights being out on Kennedy in between Major McKenzie and 16th Avenue. Remember to treat these as a four-way stop. Princess Margaret Cottage Lottery absolute final deadline is midnight tonight. Just hours remain to win one of the three multi-million dollar cottages plus cash. PrincessMargaretLotto.com. Play responsibly. With the forecast now, here's Denise Andriacci.
6: Mainly clear and calm conditions this evening and overnight, a low near 17 degrees. We hit our guaranteed high of 28 earlier this afternoon at Pearson. It was sunny and seasonal today, very comfortable too. We had low humidity. The heat is on though for Friday. We'll climb to near 29, 30 degrees. We're sunny and dry to start, but the chance of showers and thunderstorms by late afternoon will carry that chance as well for Friday night. And then at times on Saturday, we could see some showers and isolated storms. Our low for tonight, 17.
4: Right now it's 28 degrees under clear skies. Coming up, we check in on sports. 680 News Time, 813.
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4: It's 28 degrees under clear skies. Good evening, I'm John Downs. Here are the top stories this hour. It's a marathon session at City Hall where, among other things, they're discussing what role data centers should play in Toronto. The city may offer a free ride to the island for seniors and anyone 19 and under for the entire month of August. Rain in northern Ontario is helping to extinguish fires up there, but 159 are still burning, with 30 of them out of control. Coming up after sports, a Toronto homicide breakthrough 20 years in the making. 680 News Time, 8:15. 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Here's Randolph Fairbairn.
10: Good evening, John. CONCACAF jumping on the thanks but no thanks wagon for FIFA's plans to sell shares in the World Cup to private investors, as they have rejected the proposal but did not call for a boycott at this point. All 41 members met today to discuss the proposal. This after UEFA, Europe's governing football body, already announced its 55 members would boycott FIFA events, including the World Cup, if the FIFA plans were not abandoned. The Blue Jays have the night off. They'll open a three-game set with the St. Louis Cardinals tomorrow at Rogers Center. First pitch in game one at 7:07. The Jays sit 5.5 games out of the final wildcard spot, with the trade deadline set for Monday at 6 o'clock. Elsewhere, it's a Sportsnet doubleheader. Game one has the New York Mets and Miami Marlins in a weather delay. That will be followed by the Seattle Mariners and Los Angeles Dodgers at 10:10. Earlier, the Yankees lost 2-1 in 11 innings to the Chicago White Sox, and the Rays defeated the Texas Rangers 3-2. The tempo are going at Scotiabank Arena against the Minnesota Lynx in a return match from Tuesday, which Minnesota won 100-93. The tempo looking to break their four-game losing streak. They lead 12-3 in the first quarter. The CFL, one game on the schedule, the BC Lions in Winnipeg to meet the Blue Bombers. It'll kick at the bottom of the hour. And at the Commonwealth Games, Canada gets a gold and silver in the T47 100-meter final. 44 medals now for Team Canada. Sports at 15 and 45 past every hour or anytime at sportsnet.ca.
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4: 680 News Time 818. A Hamilton man has been arrested in connection with the disturbing Scarborough murder 20 years ago. 680's Phil Martino has the cold case breakthrough.
13: It was a homicide that rocked a Scarborough community in September of 2006. 21-year-old Patrick Santos was found dead in his dad's backyard.
14: They zip-tied his hands and his feet, and then they taped his entire head with duct tape.
13: Today, Toronto Police Detective Sergeant Steve Smith announced an arrest in the case.
14: Pierre O'Connor, 43 years old, of Hamilton. He has been charged with first-degree murder.
13: According to police, cold case work and forensic technology helped lead them to a suspect.
14: In 2025, investigators identified a person of interest. Subsequent DNA analysis confirmed a match to evidence recovered from the homicide scene.
13: Police say the accused had no criminal record. The motive is still unknown. According to investigators, they believe there was more than one suspect involved. The investigation continues. I'm Phil Martino.
4: Toronto police are still investigating the disappearance of Nicole Morin, the 8-year-old who went missing from her Etobicoke apartment 41 years ago. Detective Sergeant Stephen Smith says they're still hoping for a breakthrough.
15: This is right now the biggest mystery in Toronto history. Like, we would do anything we could to solve this, but we're looking for that one person, and hopefully there's a change in their circumstances and they're willing to give us a call and just give us that one little bit of information we need to help solve the case.
4: Nicole was on her way to meet a friend for a swim but never arrived. Last year, police unveiled a $50,000 reward for any tips that led to her location. That offer is set to expire at the end of the day. 680 News Time, 819. Time for Cross Country traffic on the 9s. Here's Asher Roth.
16: 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We got an update from the MTO about this collision on northbound Highway 11 in the Oro Medonte area. It is just past Oro Line 13. The left lane is blocked. It's causing a delay from Oro Line 12, and it's also slowing down southbound traffic on Highway 11 from Line 14 down to Line 13. If you're traveling north on the 400, it's looking good, really, from Toronto up to Barrie. Just be wary. There is a stalled vehicle northbound on the 400. It's actually just before you reach the 401, so just past the on-ramp from Jane Street and from Black Creek. You're going to find the left lane blocked, so just be careful as you make your way through. Crews are on scene. With Cottage Country Traffic, I'm Asher Roth.
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4: 6:08 on 8:21, time for Rogers Xfinity Internet traffic and weather together on the ones. 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
5: This report is brought to you by the Big Apple, westbound 401. We still have a minor delay from the 412 to Salem. The northbound Victoria Park ramp to the west 401 remains shut down due to a stalled tractor trailer. Out at Kipling, the right lane blocked with a crash. It's slow as you're approaching the 400 and the express collectors. And then we have volume delays just west of Highway 6 north towards approaching Town Line. Eastbound 401, the problem we were seeing approaching Guelph Line has cleared, so some good news there. You will still see a bit of a delay as you pass through the area, though. Again, you'll run into delays south of Pearson, alternately the express collectors to the 400 as you're approaching Keele and the express collectors to Leslie. This is going to be off and on. The delays are starting to ease. And then again, from Victoria Park to Kennedy in the collectors. Northbound 410, still pretty heavy north of Steeles towards Beauverde. If you are traveling on the north DVP, delays Don Mills to north of Lawrence. Southbound on the DVP, I'm only really seeing a delay as you travel through the Lawrence area. Westbound Gardner, still heavy approaching Spadina to Parks. Toronto-bound QEW delays past 50 Road to Fruitland. Then at Nikola Tesla, the left lane is blocked with construction, so it is causing a backup from Red Hill Valley. Eastbound QEW still busy as you're approaching Mississauga Road to Dixie. And then east on the Gardner, the delays continue from Jameson to the Jarvis Ramp. On city streets in Markham, traveling in either direction on Kennedy Road between Major McKenzie and 16th Avenue, those traffic lights are out within the area, so just remember to treat it as a four-way stop. The Big Apple, so much more than a great rest stop with fun free activities like mini putts, a children's carousel, petting zoo, and more. The Big Apple, exit 497 off the 401 or thebigapple.ca. With your forecast, Denise Andriacci.
6: Mainly clear tonight, a low near 17. It was a gorgeous day today, sunny and seasonal. We start off with that sunshine for tomorrow, but then we do see the risk of showers and thunderstorms. This is by late afternoon for the GTA, a little earlier in the day for parts of cottage country if you're getting a head start on the long weekend. Showers and thunderstorms potentially Saturday and Sunday as well. So we do have some unsettled weather this weekend. There's going to be some dry moments, though, spread out throughout the day. And then holiday Monday looks fantastic. We have plenty of sunshine. Our low for tonight, 17.
4: Right now it's 27 degrees, feeling like 29 under clear skies. 680 News Time, 824.
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4: A new poll finds most Americans, about two-thirds, think the Iran war isn't worth fighting. Data from the Associated Press research also shows President Donald Trump's approval rating on Iran falling over the last month. Senator Kirsten Gillibrand says there's a reason the war is deeply unpopular.
26: This war is creating enormous turmoil in the world markets for food because of the Strait of Hormuz. Fertilizer has to go through there, diesel, other fuel. And so people's costs keep rising. And New Yorkers just don't understand how this president can support a war that the American people aren't behind.
4: Gillibrand has introduced a War Powers Resolution on the Iran war. Alicia Silverstone is set to reprise an iconic role.
0: Ew! Get off of me! Ugh, as if!
4: A Clueless sequel is back in the works after it was dropped from streaming service Peacock. Deadline reports that Paramount Plus is picking up the idea with Alicia Silverstone reprising her role of Cher Horowitz. The sequel will pick up the story 30 years after the ending of the original movie, following Cher's journey as a successful career woman trying to parent a teenager. No release date has yet been announced. Coming up, a check on business. 680 News Time, 825.
1: Due to a landmark tobacco settlement, you may qualify for a significant payment if you smoked regularly before November 20th, 1998, and were diagnosed with lung cancer, throat cancer, emphysema, or COPD. 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
7: Affording a home just got tougher. Average long-term mortgage rates hit 6.66% this week, the highest in a year, according to Freddie Mac, as the war in Iran pushes oil and the cost of everything else higher. Blowout gains today on Wall Street as chipmaker stock shot higher after Microsoft earnings showed it's finally making money from the billions it spent on AI. The Dow today up 614 points, a more than 1% gain. The tech-heavy NASDAQ up 679, a nearly 3% rise. The S&P up 121. After the bell, an earnings beat for Apple, which sold over $54 billion worth of iPhones. But sales in China were a disappointment. Amazon reported a fifth straight quarter of growth in its cloud computing unit after the bell. That's on booming demand for AI. And Disney shaking up its streaming video offerings. Disney Plus is adding programming from ESPN and Hulu and updating its movie and TV show recommendation algorithm to better compete against Netflix. Tom Busby, Bloomberg Radio.
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4: 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We'll get to that story in just a bit. 680 News Time, 829. Time for Cottage Country Traffic on the 9s. Here's Asher Roth.
16: And this report is brought to you by Foodland. So if you are traveling northbound on Highway 11, there's a collision past Oro Line 13. Left lane is blocked. It's causing a delay from Line 12. And the left lane's also blocked southbound on Highway 11 approaching Line 13. So left lane affected both directions here. If you're traveling eastbound on Highway 7 coming out of Peterborough, still monitoring a collision east of Blizzard Line. We're not sure which lanes are affected, but you're still going to find it a slow go as you make your way towards County Road 38. With Cottage Country Traffic, I'm Asher Roth.
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13: Good evening. It's Thursday, July 30th. I'm Christine Ritchie.
4: And for Mitch Burke, I'm John Downs. Here's what's making news right now.
9: They started after breakfast and are continuing after dinner. City councilors making their way through a packed agenda on day two of the final meeting of this term, including a debate on data centers.
13: OPP are looking for a second driver after road rage spills outside of their cars onto the side of the 427.
10: Who exited their vehicles on the side of the road, were engaged in some sort of physical altercation, throwing fists and throwing punches.
11: The countdown to potential job action at WestJet is on.
12: I might not have a way back.
11: A strike or lockout involving flight attendants could upend summer travel plans for thousands.
4: If you're heading out on the roads this long weekend, the OPP will be watching like an eagle as they launch their airplane enforcement program.
14: UEFA and CONCACAF say no go to FIFA's big money plans, and the Blue Jays get the night off before starting a three-game series with St. Louis. Sports at 45.
4: 680 News Time, 831.
13: Time for Rogers Xfinity Internet traffic and weather together on the ones. Here's Lisa Amaral.
5: This report is brought to you by Dynamic. So it's still a pretty busy drive out there on the eastbound 401. You'll run into delays approaching the 427, alternately the express collectors to Keele, then from Yonge in the express collectors to Leslie and Victoria Park to Kennedy, alternately the express collector lanes. Westbound 401, we have a minor delay, 412 towards Salem. The northbound Victoria Park ramp to the west 401 remains shut down due to a stalled tractor trailer. Then at Kipling, the right lane remains blocked with a crash. It's slow from the 400 in both the express and collectors. Volume delays continue from west of Highway 6 North to approaching Town Line Road. North on the DVP delays Don Mills to north of Lawrence. Southbound side moving well enough to speed. Westbound Gardner still a bit heavy from Spadina towards about Parkside. On the Toronto bound QEW just past Fruitland, it looks like this crash is still here in the right shoulder. It's causing a delay as you approach the area, so heads up as you pass through. And Nikola Tesla towards the Burlington Skyway, we have two left lanes now blocked with construction, so a pretty heavy backup from Red Hill Valley. East on the QEW, the delays continue approaching Mississauga Road over towards Dixie, and then on the eastbound Gardner, it'll slow down from Strawn towards the Jarvis Ramp. On city streets in Markham, in either direction on Kennedy Road between Major McKenzie and 16th Avenue, got calls about traffic lights being out in this area, so remember to treat that as a four-way stop. While other money managers follow the beat of the market, Dynamic acts because your money can't grow if it doesn't move. Learn more at dynamic.ca/active. With the forecast, here is Denise Andriacci.
6: Mainly clear and calm conditions through this evening and overnight. We drop to a low of 17 degrees. Sunshine to start the day on Friday, and then increasing cloud and the chance of showers and thunderstorms. This looks to be after the lunch hour. So mid to late afternoon is when the risk moves into the GTA. And then through Friday night, we also have that chance of active weather. Highs tomorrow near 29. Our overnight low tonight, 17.
4: Right now it's 27 degrees under clear skies. 680 News Time, 833.
13: Happening now, Toronto City Councillors are pulling a late night as they move through the final agenda items before heading off for summer break. One of the big issues being discussed, should data centers be built in Toronto?
4: 680 Sophia Vavaroutsos is following tonight's developments and joins us live with more. Sophia.
15: The Science Center is a building
17: that... This meeting is still going here. It is the final push for council business before the election, and the marathon meeting continues. Councillors have just approved a motion to look at giving Sneaky D's heritage designation under the Heritage Act. Earlier, council decided to have staff look at ways to protect live music venues in the city as well. But some of the big debates are still to come, including a discussion on data centers. Councillors have heard dozens of agenda items, including a proposal for investment to maintain Chinatown.
18: For the mayor in her budgetary decision or his budgetary decisions for 2027 to allocate some funding. The staff have put in a very modest request. They said it would take about $300,000 for each of the three top priority cultural districts.
17: But that's really the big picture in all of this. A reminder there from Councillor Diane Sachs. Council could look very different at its next meeting following the election. Council also says an emotional goodbye to Councillor Gord Perks, who is retiring. He gave a farewell speech earlier. Reporting live, I'm Sophia Vavaroutsos.
13: And Mayor Chao is celebrating the victory of having Doug Ford's Billy Bishop Airport expansion shut down and to pay it forward. She's offering seniors and kids free rides to the Toronto Islands for the month of August. 680's Mohamed Qureshi has the details.
0: The mayor wants you to set sail with her on a celebratory journey by offering up free ferry rides to Toronto Island for seniors and anybody under 19 years of age all August long.
18: Join in that celebration and thank them for their hard work and for their love of our waterfront.
0: It's actually Deputy Mayor Asma Malik who's making it happen by setting aside almost $1 million of what are called Section 37 funds. That's money developers pay that's usually used for capital projects like parks and benches or artwork. But the mayor and Malik insist using it for free ferry rides is fine. But Councillor Brad Bradford, who we know is running against Chao for mayor, is questioning.
1: I'm not sure if historically we've used that for operating expenses, like operating a ferry for a month.
0: But he admits free ferry rides for kids and seniors is nice. At City Hall, I'm Omen Qureshi.
4: 680 News Time, 836. OPP are investigating a road rage incident on the 427 this morning. It happened around 9:30 in the southbound lanes near Bloor. Sergeant Kerry Schmidt says the two drivers got into a fight.
10: Who exited their vehicles on the side of the road, were engaged in some sort of physical altercation, throwing fists and throwing punches, and then subsequently left the area. Witnesses reported this to Toronto OPP. We have since located one of the involved parties.
4: Police are looking for the second driver. She's described as a woman in her 30s who was driving a light blue Volkswagen with Jamaican boxing gloves hanging from the rearview window.
13: The summer vacation plans of thousands of Canadians are very much up in the air tonight, with flight attendants at WestJet threatening to walk off the job over the weekend. City's Nick Westall with more.
2: Are you feeling nervous?
3: I am.
2: That sense of uncertainty is one that's shared.
3: I might not have a way back.
2: WestJet and QP told City News on Wednesday they were optimistic a deal could be reached. Major sticking points for the union include overall wages and what it says are hours of unpaid work. Many we spoke with say they back flight attendants.
19: With the cost of living and everything going up, yeah, I do think they deserve a raise.
20: I'm not sure anybody else would appreciate not being paid for being at their jobs.
21: Goes to the wire often.
2: Rafael Gomez at the University of Toronto is an expert on labor negotiations. He says job action can't be ruled out, but thinks a deal sounds possible.
21: There seems to be not that much leakage outside of the bargaining table. That's usually a good sign. That means people are trying to find deals that will satisfy both.
2: Nick Westall, City News, Toronto Pearson International Airport.
4: The OPP say they're going to pay extra close attention to driving behaviors this long weekend in Cottage Country. The police force's airplane enforcement program runs today until August 2nd on roadways in areas like Peterborough, City of Kawartha Lakes, Dufferin, Caledon, Orillia, and Northumberland County. A spotter in the aircraft will be reporting traffic violations from the air right to officers on the ground. The OPP says over the past several years, there's been a steady increase in reports of dangerous driving and high-risk driving across the province.
13: Coming up in 30 seconds, a look at gas prices and Cottage Country traffic. 680 News Time, 8:38.
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13: 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Enpro predicts the price will rise 2 cents at midnight to $1.79.9 a liter at most GTA stations. 680 News Time, 8:39. Time now for Cottage Country traffic on the nines. Here's Asher Roth.
16: 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If you're traveling up towards the Orillia area, some good news. Problems have cleared in Oro Medonte, so northbound and southbound on Highway 11. North of Oro Line 13, the left lane is open both ways. So it is still a slow drive as you make your way northbound on Highway 11 from about Oro Line 12 up to approaching 13. Southbound traffic already is moving up to speed once again. As you make your way up there on the northbound 400, it's a nice drive right now from the 401 right up to Barrie. Slight delay right now through Essa. If you're on the eastbound 401, again, slight delay through Salem. After that, you're moving up to speed. We've been monitoring delays eastbound on Highway 7, actually both directions on Highway 7, east of Peterborough, between Blizzard Line and County Road 38. Not sure if it's a collision or construction. If you're in this area and can update us, it's a free call at Star 680. With Cottage Country traffic on the nines, I'm Asher Roth.
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13: 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Internet traffic and weather together on the ones. Here's Lisa Amaral.
5: This report is brought to you by Park and Fly. Toronto-bound QEW just past Fruitland. Right shoulder occupied by a crash, causing delays as you're approaching Fruitland. Then at Nikola Tesla towards the Burlington Skyway, it's two left lanes shut down with that road work. So it's going to slow you down from about Red Hill Valley. As you make your way onto the eastbound QEW, you'll run into delays as you're approaching Mississauga Road to Dixie. Then on the eastbound Gardner again as you're approaching Spadina towards that Jarvis Ramp. Eastbound 401, still busy approaching the 427 to the 400 and both the express collectors. Then again from Young and the express collectors to Leslie. Westbound 401 at Highway 35-115. They've shut down the left lane with some construction. Some good news on the northbound Victoria Park ramp. That's fully cleared up. So now you can get back onto the West 401 using that. At Kipling, the right lane blocked with a crash here. It's now slow from Dufferin and both the express collectors. You'll run into delays again as you're approaching Townline Road. North on the DVP, we have volume north of Don Mills towards north of Lawrence. Westbound Gardner, still busy Spadina towards just west of Strawn. And then if you're traveling on city streets in Markham in either direction on Kennedy from Major McKenzie to 16th Avenue, the traffic lights are out, so remember to treat that as a four-way stop. Southbound on Cherry Street at Commissioner Street, this area is blocked with a police investigation, so it's causing delays in the area. 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With your forecast now, Denise Andriacci.
6: Mainly clear, calm conditions this evening and overnight, down to 17 for a low. We have sunshine to start the day on Friday with increasing cloud midday and then the chance of showers and thunderstorms. For the GTA, the risk is by late afternoon. We could see some of this activity pop up in Cottage Country earlier in the day, but we also have the chance of this activity Friday night and at times on and off through Saturday, Sunday. Overnight tonight, 17 degrees.
13: Right now we're sitting at 27, feeling like 29 with a few clouds. And still to come on 680 News Radio, Toronto's annual AfroFest is canceled this summer. That story, your headlines and sports all up next. 680 News Time, 8:44.
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3: 680 News Time, 8:48. Toronto's annual African Music Festival will not take place this summer as organizers cite safety concerns over limited capacity at Woodbine Park.
4: Music Africa of Canada says it faced challenges getting a permit for the event scheduled for mid-August and did not get final direction from the city until June, leaving little time to pivot. It says Woodbine Park's long-standing capacity is 17,000 people, but the city told organizers that its operational limit would be just 5,000 this year. The organization says it will work with the city to secure a larger venue and plans to return in 2027. Diana Mussina, The Canadian Press, Toronto.
3: Vaughan will be the home of York University's brand new medical school focused on training family doctors. The Ontario government is giving $55.8 million for the new school to fund some 80 undergraduate spots and 102 postgraduate spots when it opens in the fall of 2028. The new medical school will be the first in Canada with a primary focus on training family doctors. As the Ontario Medical Association says, there are more than 2.5 million Ontarians without a family doctor. 680 News Time, 8:49. Time now for Cottage Country Traffic on the Nines. Here's Asher Roth.
5: Well, this report is brought to you by Wayne's Auto Group. If you're traveling Niagara bound on the QEW, construction's being set up between Bartlett and Ontario Streets. This would be in the Beamsville area. It doesn't look like it's in place just yet, but they're also closing the on-ramps from Ontario Street onto the Niagara-bound QEW, so just be aware of that. If you are traveling north on the 400, it's a problem-free drive from the 401 right up to Barrie. Slight delay through Essa, but it's really not that bad. And then on the extension up to Parry Sound, no problems to report. Highway 11 is also moving up to speed from the Barrie area right up to Huntsville. If you're traveling east of Peterborough on Highway 7, looks like it is construction that is impacting drivers from east of Highway 28 to the Norwood area. Looks like they're closing one direction of traffic at a time, so pack your patience. With Cottage Country Traffic, I'm Asher Roth.
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9: This report brought to you by Don Valley North Toyota. So it's still going to be a pretty busy drive out there. Eastbound 401, we've got delays approaching the 427 to the 400 in the Express Collectors. Then from Yonge in the Express Collectors to Leslie. East 409, pretty jammed. Martin Grove to the 401. Westbound 401 at the 35-115. The left lane blocked with construction. And then we still have this problem at Kipling. The right lane blocked with a crash, so causing a backup from the 400 in the Express Collector lanes. It'll also slow down as you approach Townline Road. Toronto-bound QEW just past Fruitland. We have the right shoulder blocked off with a crash, causing a delay as you're approaching Fruitland. And then at Nikola Tesla towards the Burlington Skyway, it's going to be two left lanes.

0: blocked off with road work. So it's going to be heavy from about Red Hill Valley. Eastbound QEW at Third Line, the HOV lane is now shut down. The northbound Third Line ramp to the East QEW remains closed off for construction, as well as the Dorval ramp. And then you'll run into delays again from Mississauga Road over to about Dixie. Eastbound on the Gardner, it's still a bit heavy from Spadina towards that Jarvis ramp. And then eastbound on Sandalwood Parkway, the ramp to get to the south, 410 is now shut down because of construction. Don Valley North Toyota has your new ride and you're ready for it. 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With the forecast, Denise Andriacci.
1: Mainly clear tonight, 17 for a low. Sun and cloud to start off the day tomorrow, but an increasing cloud and then the chance of showers and the risk of thunderstorms. This is going to be late afternoon through the evening and overnight for the GTA. Could start a little earlier in cottage country. Unfortunately for Saturday, while we have some dry moments and sunny breaks, there is the chance of some active weather as well, and Sunday. So it's not a completely dry, sunny, long weekend. We don't get those often, but there will be quite a bit of sunshine and nice conditions for holiday Monday. Our low for tonight, 17.
2: Right now, sitting at 27, feeling like 29 with a few clouds.
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2: Well, better late than never for a library in Australia. Very, very late in this case. ABC's Wayne Cabot with a story.
8: A book has been returned to the Kiama Public Library 150 years late. Antiquities of Athens, published in 1858, was returned last week by a man who found it while doing home renovations. It was tucked inside of a tea crate, which was bricked into a sealed fireplace. He will not be charged with the late fee, which, accounting for 150 years of inflation, would be $19,500. It will not be lent out again. Wayne Cabot, ABC News.
2: The usual suspects are doing their thing in the CFL heading into week 9, with one exception out west. 680's Randolph Fairbairn with the story.
9: Week 9 in the CFL is starting with a matchup of the 1-5 BC Lions facing the 4-3 Blue Bombers in Winnipeg. The Montreal Alouettes will face the Ottawa Redblacks, with Ottawa in desperate need of a win, having started 0-6, while Montreal leads the East Division at 6-1. Saturday will have a doubleheader, with Calgary heading east to visit the Hammer to face the Tiger Cats. Both teams are 3-4. The second game has the marquee matchup of the weekend. When one meets two in the West, the second place Saskatchewan Roughriders at 4-2 take on the top dog in the West, the 6-1 Elks in Edmonton. The Argonauts have a bye week and sit tied for second in the East with Hamilton at 3-4. After starting with those seven games on the road due to the World Cup, the Argos will play their home opener next Thursday against the Calgary Stampeders. From the Sports Center, I'm Randolph Fairbairn.
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1: Amazon made a ton of money last quarter at its Amazon Web Services cloud computing unit. That's thanks to booming demand for its AI services. Those shares rose in late trading. But even though earnings at Apple for last quarter were solid, sales in China were weak and investors were not impressed, sending Apple shares lower after hours. Earlier on Wall Street, Microsoft shares shot higher, adding nearly $500 billion to its value today. That's the most by one company in one day ever. That's after showing that all of the money it spent on AI is finally starting to pay off. And that sent chipmaker stocks soaring higher. And at the close, the Dow today was up 614 points, a more than 1% jump. The tech-heavy NASDAQ up 679. That's an almost 3% jump. And the S&P up 121. And more big airlines are using AI to change how much you pay for that seat, considering dozens of variables like how many tickets have been sold for a flight or how much jet fuel costs that day. Tom Busby, Bloomberg Radio.
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5: 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Some construction's about to be set up northbound on the 400 in Barrie from Essa to Dunlop. They'll be taking out the two left lanes, so just be patient through there. And east of Peterborough on Highway 7, you're down to a single lane both ways. East of Villiers Line to County Road 38 in Norwood for construction. With Cottage Country Traffic, I'm Asher Roth.
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8: Good evening. This is Thursday, July 30th. In for Mitch Burke, I'm John Downs.
0: And I'm Christine Ritchie. Here's what's making news this hour.
9: Of this term is underway with a packed agenda, including debates on AI data centers in this city.
8: To commemorate her Billy Bishop victory, Mayor Olivia Chow is looking to offer free rides to the island for select Torontonians.
0: Rain is helping to keep some forest fires in northern Ontario under control, but 159 are still burning.
8: Polling showing some former Liberal voters are leaning left toward the NDP, and the Fed's handling of forest fires could be part of the reason.
10: More opposition for FIFA's big money plan, and the Blue Jays get the night off before starting a three-game series with St. Louis. Sports at 15.
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8: Time for Rogers Xfinity Internet, traffic and weather together on the ones. Here's Lisa Amaral.
11: This report is brought to you by Jumbo Lobster Clubhouse, westbound 401 at 35-115. The left lane blocked with construction, as well as now at Westney. At Kipling, the crash we were seeing there has cleared away, so some good news. You will still see some leftover delays from just west of the 400 about the express collectors, but it is really starting to ease off here. And then again, a minor delay as you're approaching Town Line Road. Eastbound 401 delays approaching the 427 to the 400 and the express collectors, then Yonge and the express collectors to Leslie. The McCowan Corporate Drive and Markham Road ramps to the East 401 all now closed off because of construction. Northbound on the DVP, just north of Don Mills to York Mills, we do still have some volume. On the southbound 404 DVP approaching Green Lane, the left lane now blocked with construction. Northbound 427, the ramp to the West 407 is closed. Going to be the same thing here on the southbound side. Toronto bound QEW just past Fruitland, we've been seeing the right shoulder blocked for a little while here with a crash. So Still expect delays as you approach the area. Then from Nikola Tesla to the Burlington Skyway, it's two left lanes blocked with road work, so heavy from Red Hill Valley. If you're traveling eastbound on the QEW, at Here Ontario, left lane blocked with construction, so it's going to be slow right now from Mississauga Road to Dixie. And then on city streets, I got a call from a traffic spotter mentioning that the traffic lights are now working on Kennedy between Major McKenzie and 16th Avenue. But if you're traveling along Major McKenzie just east of Warden, the traffic lights are now out over there. So again, if you run into any, just remember to treat them as a four-way stop. Take on Lobster Mountain, the two-pound plus tower of tender lobster at Jumbo Lobster Clubhouse and Fishman Lobster Clubhouse. Savor the height of seafood dining in Richmond Hill and Scarborough. Now for the forecast, Denise Andriachi.
12: We had a lovely sunny and seasonal day today. As we move through this evening, it is mainly clear and calm. Our overnight low is 17. Sunshine to start the day on Friday, but increasing cloud midday. And then we have the chance of showers and thunderstorms by late afternoon. This is sort of a widespread risk through southern Ontario. It gets hot tomorrow near 29 degrees. Our overnight low tonight, 17.
0: Right now, sitting at 27 degrees with a few clouds. 680 News Time, 9:03.
8: Happening now, Toronto City Councillor is going hard tonight as they try to get through a long list of agenda items before taking a summer break. Some of the issues up for debate: data centers in Toronto, whether the cost of the FIFA World Cup was worth it.
0: 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Sophia.
13: Christine, councillors are now discussing what's expected to be one of the most pressing issues of this meeting, which is where the city stands on data centres. Scarborough Southwest councillor Parthi Kandaval is bringing forward a motion calling on the city to examine the application to expand a data centre already running in his ward.
14: More than 4,800 people have signed the petition launched by my office calling for greater scrutiny, clear answers and real safeguards. I'd also like to recognize the work, the important work of two grassroots groups, including Ward 20 residents, Common Horizon Toronto and Climate Fast Action. They have generated thousands of submissions and petition signatures and are calling for a moratorium in AI data centers.
13: The motion also calls on the province to look at environmental and other effects of data centers and create a framework for dealing with those applications. This debate comes after Mississauga City Council approved a temporary moratorium on the facilities in that city. And this discussion is on the last council meeting of this term. It also marks Gord Perks' final council meeting. He's retiring. Perks gave a farewell speech during the afternoon session. But still more discussion and debate to come as this marathon meeting continues. Reporting live, I'm Sophia Vavaroutsos.
8: Well, if you're a senior or have kids, here's your chance to take a free ferry ride to the Toronto Islands. Mayor Chow offering the freebie as a way of celebrating the shutdown of the Billy Bishop Airport expansion. 680's Moman Kreshi has the latest.
15: Mayor Chow still feels like she's floating on water after the federal government decided not to expand Billy Bishop Airport, and now she wants you to celebrate with her. By offering up free ferry rides to Toronto Island for seniors and anyone 19 and under next month.
16: This is our way to recognize their work and why democracy matters.
15: It's actually Deputy Mayor Asma Mullick who is making it happen by using almost $1 million of what is called Section 37 funds, which is money put aside by developers intended to spruce up the ferry terminal, but Mullick says using it for free ferry rides is fine.
17: Well within kind of the parameters of the funds that we collect as a city that we have through this legacy tool.
15: But Councillor Brad Bradford, who's vying for the mayor's job, has his doubts.
18: I'm just not sure if that's the appropriate use of Section 37.
15: At City Hall, I'm Omen Qureshi.
0: Close to 160 wildfires continue to burn across northern Ontario. And while First Nations groups and Ontario's opposition parties say the Ford government let the ball drop when it came to managing the situation, the province is pushing back against calls for a public inquiry. 680's Queen's Park reporter Richard Southern has more.
19: The situation is improving some. More than 80 fires have now been extinguished, though 159 blazes continue to rage across northern Ontario. 30 of them are out of control. Helping matters some has been more rain and additional crews, including some from other countries, says Mike Harris Jr., the Minister of Natural Resources.
20: Over 100 firefighters from Mexico arrived in the Northwest. These firefighters from Mexico are highly trained and have worked alongside our crews in Ontario before.
19: Opposition critics continue to say the government wasn't prepared for the wildfires, though the minister rebuffing those concerns.
20: There are jurisdictions not only across Canada, but the U.S. and around the world that are also facing similar situations. We are very well resourced.
19: More than 2,000 people remain displaced because of the fires. Richard Southern, Queen's Park.
8: A new poll suggests the government's climate change policy has 1 in 6 Liberal voters leaning toward the NDP. New data from the nonprofit Angus Reid Institute finds that as wildfires burn across Canada, the U.S. and Europe, the number of Canadians choosing climate change as a top concern has risen by 50% in 4 months. The pollster reports these voters are 3 times more likely to also be concerned about inequality. NDP leader Avi Lewis says they are starting to see some buyer's remorse for the Carney agenda.
0: The Blue Jays are enjoying a night off from game action before facing the Cardinals. 680's Randolph Fairbairn with that story.
10: The Blue Jays had a huge opportunity to make some hay in their quest for a playoff spot when they played 7 straight against Tampa and Boston. They lost 5 of the 7 games. Next up was 3 games in Washington, D.C. against the Nationals. And then tomorrow they will start a 3-game series at Rogers Center against the St. Louis Cardinals. They took 2 of 3 against Washington. With the trade deadline looming Monday, will it take a sweep of the Cards for the Jays to take a run at a wild card spot? Or at 5.5 games out of the final spot, are the Jays already going to sell, no matter the outcome of the St. Louis series? Or will it be a soft sell, thinking they can close the 5.5-game gap? We'll find out over the next few days. Game 1 goes tomorrow at 7:07 against the Cardinals, and you can see all the action on Sportsnet. From the Sports Center, I'm Randolph Fairbairn.
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8: 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Enpro predicts the price will rise 2 cents at midnight to 179.9 cents a liter at most GTA stations. 680 News Time 909. Now comes country traffic on the 9s. Asher Roth.
5: This report is brought to you by Rogers. If you're traveling north on the 400, it's problem-free, delay-free, but watch for a couple of construction spots being set up. First past Highway 88, they're closing the left lane. And then up in Barrie, between Essa and Dunlop, they're going to be closing the 2 left lanes. Doesn't look like this is set up just yet because traffic's moving just fine through the area. Beyond there, it looks good up to Parry Sound on the 400 extension. No problems to report on Highway 11 through Orillia, Gravenhurst, Bracebridge, and up to Huntsville. Eastbound on the 401, problem-free right now. No construction just yet. East of Durham region, we'll keep an eye on that. Niagara-bound QEW from Bartlett to Ontario Street, the right lane's being taken out, and the Ontario Street ramps onto the Niagara-bound QEW are being closed for construction. And watch for construction in the Norwood area on Highway 7 in both directions from east of Villiers Line to County Road 38. With Cottage Country Traffic, I'm Asher Roth.
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11: This report brought to you by Don Valley North Toyota. If you're traveling Toronto bound on the QEW, the problem we were seeing past Fruitland has cleared away, and so have the delays, so some good news there. But once you get to Nikola Tesla towards the Burlington Skyway, we're going to be seeing two left lanes shut down with construction, so causing a backup from Centennial Parkway. Eastbound on the QEW at 3rd Line, the HOV lane is shut down with road work. That's going to cause a delay as you approach the area. Keep in mind, the northbound 3rd Line ramp to the East QEW is closed. And then as you're approaching Cawthra, the left lane blocked with construction. So it's causing a backup right now as you're approaching here, Ontario. Southbound on the 410, just south of Mayfield towards Beauverde, the right lane is blocked with construction. That's causing a delay from Sandalwood Parkway. The eastbound Sandalwood ramp to the south 410 is closed, as well as the ramp to get off at Beauverde. If you're traveling eastbound on the 401, we do still have some volume from the 427 to the 400 in both the express collectors. The McCowan Corporate Drive and Markham Road ramps to the east 401 are closed off because of construction. Westbound side of the 401 at Westney, the left lane is blocked. And then as you're approaching Highway 6 North, it looks like there's some construction here. Not sure which lanes it would be blocking, but right now it is causing a backup from about Highway 6 South. Northbound on the 404 DVP approaching Eglinton to York Mills is still busy. The ramp to get off at Bloomington is now closed. Going to be the same thing on the South 404. 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
12: Mainly clear and calm conditions this evening and overnight, a low near 17 degrees. We hit our guaranteed high of 28 earlier this afternoon at Pearson. It was sunny and seasonal today, very comfortable too. We had low humidity. The heat is on though for Friday. We'll climb to near 29, 30 degrees. We're sunny and dry to start, but the chance of showers and thunderstorms by late afternoon will carry that chance as well for Friday night. And then at times on Saturday, we could see some showers and isolated storms. Our low for tonight, 17.
1: Right now it's 27 degrees, still feeling like 29 under clear skies. Coming up, a check on sports, 680 News Time, 914.
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1: 24 degrees under clear skies. Good evening. I'm John Downs. Here are the top stories this hour. We're going late into the evening at City Hall on day two of this final sitting of council before the fall election. The role of data centers in Toronto and free rides to the islands among the items on the agenda this evening. Still 159 wildfires burning in the province, 30 of those classified as out of control. Fire crews, however, say they're getting some assistance from Mother Nature in the form of rain. The leaders of the federal NDP say some voters are having buyer's remorse when it comes to the Liberal government. But Abby Lewis will take it. Some new polling showing that one in six Liberal voters leaning toward the NDP. It's believed climate policy and forest fires across the country could be factors. Coming up after sports, Canada's Wonderland marks an impressive milestone. 680 News Time, 9:15. 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Here's Randolph Fairbairn.
10: Thanks, John. CONCACAF is jumping on the thanks, but no thanks wagon for FIFA's plans to sell shares in the World Cup to private investors as they've rejected the proposal. They did not call for a boycott at this point. All 41 members met today to discuss the proposal. This after UEFA, Europe's governing football body, already announced its 55 members would boycott FIFA events, including the World Cup, if the FIFA plans were not abandoned. The Blue Jays have the night off. They'll open a three-game set with the St. Louis Cardinals tomorrow at
7: at Rogers Center. The first pitch in game one is at 7:07. The Jays sit 5.5 games out of the final wild card spot with the trade deadline set for Monday at 6 o'clock. Elsewhere, it's a Sportsnet doubleheader. Game one has the New York Mets and Miami Marlins. It's 1-0 Marlins in the fourth. That'll be followed by the Seattle Mariners and Los Angeles Dodgers at 10:10. Earlier, the Yankees lost 2-1 in 11 innings to the White Sox. The Rays defeated the Texas Rangers 3-2. The tempo going at Scotiabank Arena against the Minnesota Lynx in a return match from Tuesday, which Minnesota won 193. Tempo looking to break their four-game losing streak, 57-43 mini right now in the third quarter. In the CFL, one game on the schedule, BC Lions in Winnipeg meeting the Blue Bombers, 6-0 Winnipeg, about 10 minutes left in the second quarter. Sports 15:45, past every hour or anytime at Sportsnet.
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14: 680 News Time, 918. WestJet flight attendants are on the verge of striking. The union representing some 4,400 flight attendants with the airline have issued a 72-hour strike notice as negotiations continue. In response, WestJet issued a 72-hour lockout notice. Marnie Reed is traveling to Copenhagen with her family. She says she's scared about how it could affect their flight home, but that she sympathizes with the workers.
16: None of us would want to have to come and give an hour of our time, and they have to deal with the public. Public can be very cranky. It's not their fault when things happen, and they take the brunt of it. So I believe they deserve the increase in pay for the hours that they put in while they're on the ground.
14: The two sides are in dispute over compensation for work done on the ground, which the union says is unpaid, but the company says is credited. 680 News Time, 919. Time for Commerce Country Traffic on the Nines. Here's Asher Roth.
5: This report is brought to you by Wayne's Auto Group. If you're traveling northbound on the 400, watch for construction near Highway 88 in the left lane. And then from Essa to Dunlop, they're in the process of closing the two left lanes. And now we're starting to see a delay as you make your way into Barrie, so just be patient there. It's also starting to fill in through Highway 88, so look at that. A lot changes over 10 minutes. If you're traveling eastbound on the 401, looks pretty good through Durham Region out towards Port Hope and Coburg. The 115 problem-free up to Peterborough. If you're continuing onto Highway 7 headed eastbound towards the Norwood area, watch for construction between Blizzard Line and County Road 38. Looks like they're only letting one direction of traffic through at a time, so it's very slow in both directions. And Niagara bound on the QEW past Bartlett towards Ontario Street, the right lane's taken out and the ramp from Ontario Street onto the highway is shut down. With Cottage Country Traffic on the Nines, I'm Asher Roth.
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11: 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Busy drive on the Toronto-bound QEW from Nikola Tesla to the Burlington Skyway. We have two left lanes shut down for construction, so it's going to slow you down from Red Hill Valley Parkway. And then at Fairview, it looks like the left lane is taken out for construction. Right now, I'm seeing a delay from the Burlington Skyway. If you're in the area and you see what's going on, feel free to give us a call here at Star 680. It's a bit hard to see on the cameras here. Eastbound QEW at 3rd Line, the HOV is blocked with construction, so it's slowing you down from about Bronte. The northbound 3rd Line ramp, as well as the northbound Dorval ramps to the highway, are closed off. And then as you're approaching Cawthra, the left lane is blocked with construction, so that's causing a backup from about Mississauga Road at the moment. Southbound 410 south of Mayfield to Beauvert, it's the right lane blocked off, so that's slowing you down from Sandalwood. The eastbound Sandalwood ramp to the south 410 is closed, as well as the ramp to get off at Beauvert. If you're traveling on the eastbound 401, the ramp to Keele now has the left lane blocked with a stalled vehicle. The McCowan Corporate Drive and Markham Road ramps to the highway are closed. Westbound 401 at Bayview and the Express, right lane blocked with a stalled vehicle. If you are traveling north on the DVP, we still have delays approaching Eglinton towards north of Lawrence, and then on city streets in either direction on Major McKenzie, just east of Warden, traffic lights out, so remember to treat that as a four-way stop. 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With the forecast now, Denise Andriacci.
12: Mainly clear tonight, a low near 17. It was a gorgeous day today, sunny and seasonal. We start off with that sunshine for tomorrow, but then we do see the risk of showers and thunderstorms. This is by late afternoon for the GTA, a little earlier in the day for parts of Cottage Country if you're getting a head start on the long weekend. Showers and thunderstorms potentially Saturday and Sunday as well. So we do have some unsettled weather this weekend. There's going to be some dry moments, though, spread out throughout the day. And then Holiday Monday looks fantastic. We have plenty of sunshine. Our low for tonight, 17.
14: Right now, 24 degrees under clear skies. Coming up at 9:30. They're still going at City Hall in this final sitting of council before the fall election. Among the many items on the agenda today, what role data centers should play in the city of Toronto. 680 News Time, 924.
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14: Well, Toronto police have arrested a murder suspect after working a cold case for the past 20 years. New technology and DNA helped crack the case. 680's Phil Martino reports.
18: 43-year-old Hamilton resident Pierre O'Connor is facing a charge of first-degree murder in connection with the death of Patrick Santos. The 21-year-old was found dead in his father's backyard in Scarborough in September of 2006. He had been strangled to death.
19: Well, nothing will ever bring Patrick back. Today we can say that the person we allege to be responsible for taking his life has been identified.
18: Toronto police Detective Sergeant Steve Smith says DNA evidence was collected at the scene and the work of cold case investigators over the years and forensic technology helped lead them to a murder suspect. He also says they believe more than one person may have been involved.
19: In order to take physical control of him and not let him alert anybody else that he was being abducted.
18: You can hear Patrick's story in season 3 of the Tracking a Killer, the Cold Case Files podcast. I'm Phil Martino.
14: 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Canada's Wonderland has reached an impressive milestone.
20: Here we go!
14: Officials say today Annabelle from Kingston became part of the amusement park's history when at the Thunder Run coaster, she was welcomed as the park's 1 billionth rider. Coming up, your Market Minute, 680 News Time, 925.
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3: Elon Musk, the world's richest person, plans to spend upwards of $120 million to help elect Republican candidates in at least eight states in November's midterm elections. That's according to the New York Times. Just one day after the Dow lost 1,100 points, there were massive gains today on Wall Street. That's after Microsoft earnings showed that all the billions that it's been spending on AI may be finally starting to pay off. And that lifted shares of chip makers and other AI-related stocks today. And at the closing bell, the Dow was up 614 points, a more than 1% jump. The tech-heavy NASDAQ, the big gainer, up 679 points. That's a nearly 3% rise, and the S&P 500 up 121, 1.75% higher. And despite escalating violence in the Middle East, oil was a little lower. And get ready to pay even more for blueberries. That's because a strong El Nino weather pattern is threatening farms in Peru, the world's largest exporter of blueberries. Tom Busby, Bloomberg Radio.
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14: 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Time for Cottage Country Traffic on the 9th. Here's Asher Roth.
5: This report is brought to you by Foodland. If you're headed north on the 400, expect delays through Highway 88, where the left lane is blocked. Based on the delay, it might be two lanes now, but we'll await that confirmation from MTO. And then it fills in from Essa up to Dunlop, where the two left lanes are blocked for construction tonight. If you are traveling Niagara bound on the QEW from Bartlett to Ontario Street in Beamsville, the right lane's taken out. You can't get onto the highway from Ontario Street. And up in the Norwood area, Highway 7 is down to a single lane both ways from east of Villiers Line to County Road 38 for construction. With Cottage Country Traffic on the 9. I'm Asher Roth.
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18: Good evening. It's Thursday, July 30th. I'm Christine Ritchie.
14: And in for Mitch Burke, I'm John Downs. Here's what's making news right now.
24: A marathon final council meeting before the municipal election sees an emotional goodbye to those not returning to City Hall and a push to learn more about data centers heading into the next term.
18: Former Toronto City Councillor Mike Layton and son of late NDP leader Jack Layton says he will not run for the federal New Democrats in this summer's Beaches East York by-election.
14: To celebrate the nixing of the Billy Bishop Airport expansion, Mayor Chow offers free rides to the Toronto Islands for seniors and kids under the age of 19.
18: WestJet travelers might have their planes or plans grounded this week as flight attendants could walk off the job as early as Sunday if negotiations break down.
10: CONCACAF says no thank you to FIFA's big plans, and one game is on the CFL docket. Sports at 45.
14: 680 News Time, 9:31.
18: Time for Rogers Xfinity, internet traffic and weather together on the ones. Here's Lisa Amaral.
11: This report is brought to you by the Princess Margaret Cottage Lottery. Eastbound on the 401, the stalled vehicle on the ramp to Kiel has cleared away, so some good news there. We are still seeing volume, though, from Dixon towards Kiel, alternately the express collectors. At Kennedy in the collectors, it looks like there's maybe a stalled vehicle in the right shoulder. For some reason, it is slowing down traffic from about Warden in the collectors, so a heads up as you pass through. Out at Brimley in the collectors, the right lane shut down. The McCowan Corporate Drive and Markham Road ramps to the highway are also closed. Westbound side of the 401, the problem we were seeing at Bayview in the Express has cleared away. As you're approaching Highway 6 North, looks like we've got some construction out here. Going to be slowing you down from Highway 6 South. Northbound on the DVP, still busy Eglinton to north of Lawrence. On both the north and southbound side of the 404, the ramp to Bloomington closed on either sides here. Northbound and southbound 427 as well. The ramps to the west 407 shut down with construction. If you're traveling Toronto bound on the QEW from Nikola Tesla to the Burlington Skyway, we have two left lanes blocked with construction. It's a slow from Red Hill Valley. And then at Fairview, it looks like there's construction blocking the left lane. I am seeing a delay from about North Shore. On the eastbound QEW at Third Line, the HOV is blocked with roadwork, so that's slow from Bronte. The Third Line ramp to the east QEW closed. And then as you're approaching Cawthra, we have two left lanes blocked off, so that's causing a pretty heavy backup from Mississauga Road. Southbound 410 south of Mayfield to Beauvais, the right lane taken out. That's causing a delay from Sandalwood. Princess Margaret Cottage Lottery absolute final deadline is midnight tonight. Just hours remain to win one of three multi-million dollar cottages plus cash. PrincessMargaretLotto.com. Play responsibly. With the forecast, Denise Andriacci.
12: Mainly clear and calm conditions through this evening and overnight. We drop to a low of 17 degrees. Sunshine to start the day on Friday, and then increasing cloud and the chance of showers and thunderstorms. This looks to be after the lunch hour. So mid to late afternoon is when the risk moves into the GTA. And then through Friday night, we also have that chance of active weather. Highs tomorrow near 29. Our overnight low tonight, 17.
14: Right now it's 24 degrees under clear skies. 680 News Time, 933.
1: Happening now, City Council is burning the midnight oil as a marathon meeting continues at City Hall. So far, Council has unanimously passed a motion to ban surveillance pricing at Toronto grocery stores. They're also looking at what role data centers should play in the city.
14: 680 Sophia Vavaroutsos has been paying close attention and joins us with the latest. Sophia.
4: John, just a few items left on the agenda, but one of the biggest has been scratched off.
7: The item is amended, is adopted unanimously, 25 in favor.
4: Council has passed two motions that will see staff report back on the impacts of data centers, including a proposed expansion of a Scarborough data center. The city's also calling on the province to create a framework to deal with the facilities and their environmental effects. This is setting the stage for more discussion on this issue when council meets next. And when that does happen, council will look different. This marks Gord Perks' final meeting. He retires. He gave a farewell speech during the afternoon session.
7: I can think of no higher calling than a life and career dedicated to serving other people.
4: Council also discussed the future of the Science Center. That is another item that is going to be pushed into the future, as well as speeds on the streetcar network. Debate continues now on some final items before this meeting will wrap up. Reporting live, I'm Sophia Vavaroutsos.
1: A former Toronto City Councillor has opted not to run for the federal seat in the Beaches East York. Michael Layton tells the Toronto Star now is not the right time for him to return to politics. Layton had been in talks with top NDP officials about running. Labour Act activist Shannon Devine, the party's candidate in the last federal election, has been appointed to run again. Voters head to the polls on August 31st.
14: And if the mayor has her way, it could be a breeze to float off to the Toronto Islands for some locals next month. 680's Momin Qureshi joins us with the details of the proposal.
9: Mayor Chow is still riding the wave of the federal government shutting down plans to expand Billy Bishop Airport, and she wants you to be part of the good vibes. As the city is offering free ferry rides to the island for all of August for seniors and anyone 19 and under.
13: Save a few bucks because cost of living is pretty high, and we want to invite people to come down to the Toronto Islands and have a great time.
9: The almost $1 million to pay for it is coming from Deputy Mayor Asma Mullick's Section 37 funds, which is money put aside from developers to improve the ferry terminal, but she insists using it for this is within the rules. Councillor Brad Bradford, who's running against Chow for mayor, is skeptical. political.
0: Certainly seems like something that might be politically motivated, but also it'll be really nice, I'm sure, for the seniors and the kids to get a free ferry ride to the island.
9: At City Hall, I'm Omen Qureshi.
1: Mother Nature is cooperating in the battle against continued wildfires in the north of the province. 680's Richard Southern has an update.
15: Indeed, the wildfire situation here in Ontario is thankfully improving.
16: Recent rainy, cool weather has helped our crews get to work on suppression.
15: Natural Resources Minister Mike Harris Jr. today says 80 fires have been extinguished, although 159 remain active, 30 are out of control.
16: Thankfully, things are calming down now. We're able to manage the situation a lot better.
15: It's not just the rain. The government says crews from elsewhere are being brought in, including 100 firefighters from Mexico.
16: These firefighters from Mexico are highly trained and have worked alongside our crews in Ontario before.
15: The opposition are continuing to call for a public inquiry into the fires. The minister, though, pushing back against that.
16: We do a very deep dive internally, and I think there'll be lots of recommendations that will come forward.
15: 14 communities remain evacuated, more than 2,000 people displaced. Richard Southern, Queen's Park.
14: The OPP are looking for a female suspect wanted in connection with a road rage incident in the city's West End. It happened in the southbound lanes of the 427 near Bloor. Around 9:30 this morning, Sergeant Kerry Schmidt says two drivers got out of their vehicles and started fighting on the side of the highway. Police have been able to locate one of the drivers.
17: The other person we are looking to speak with, a female, approximately 35 years of age, 5'7", about 175 pounds, described as a Jamaican, wearing a light blue shirt and blue jeans, driving a light blue Volkswagen with a Jamaican boxing gloves hanging from the rearview window.
14: Police are asking anyone with information to give them a call.
1: Long weekend travel plans could be disrupted by a walkout at WestJet. The union representing some 4,400 flight attendants with the airline have issued a 72-hour strike notice as negotiations continue. In response, WestJet issued a 72-hour lockout notice. WestJet is allowing passengers with flights scheduled between today and August 4th to make a one-time change or cancel with no fee.
14: A Hamilton man has been arrested in connection with the disturbing Scarborough murder 20 years ago. 680's Phil Martino has the cold case breakthrough.
19: It was a homicide that rocked a Scarborough community in September of 2006. 21-year-old Patrick Santos was found dead in his dad's backyard.
25: They zip-tied his hands and his feet, and then they taped his entire head with duct tape.
19: Today, Toronto Police Detective Sergeant Steve Smith announced an arrest in the case.
25: Pierre O'Connor, 43 years old, of Hamilton. He has been charged with first-degree murder.
19: According to police, cold case work and forensic technology helped lead them to a suspect.
25: In 2025, investigators identified a person of interest. Subsequent DNA analysis confirmed a match to evidence recovered from the homicide scene.
19: Police say the accused had no criminal record. The motive is still unknown. According to investigators, they believe there was more than one suspect involved. The investigation continues. I'm Phil Martino.
1: 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What's

0: Now the Toronto gas price update. Enpro predicts the price will rise 2 cents at midnight to $1.799 a liter at most GTA stations. Time now for Cottage Country traffic. Here's Asher Roth.
1: All right. Thank you very much, Christine. 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If you're traveling on the Niagara-bound QEW, construction from Bartlett to Ontario Street in Beamsville has the right lane blocked, and you can't get onto the highway from Ontario Street either because of this. Northbound 400, slow through 88, where the left lane's taken out. And then again, from Essa up to Dunlop, the two left lanes are blocked. No problems right now on the eastbound 401 through Durham out to Port Hope and Cobourg. 115 looks good up to Peterborough as well, but if you're continuing eastbound on Highway 7 east of Peterborough, just be wary. You're down to a single lane both directions from east of Villiers Line to County Road 38 in Norwood for construction. With Cottage Country traffic, I'm Asher Roth.
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7: This report is brought to you by Desjardins, Toronto-bound QEW. From Nikola Tesla to the Burlington Skyway, seeing two left lanes shut down with construction. It's busy from Red Hill Valley. Then at Fairview, it looks like it's the left lane that's blocked with construction. It's a little hard to tell on the cameras. Regardless, though, it's causing a backup from the Burlington Skyway. Eastbound QEW at 3rd Line, HOV blocked off, causing a minor delay. The 3rd Line ramp to the east, QEW closed. Then as you're approaching Cawthra, two left lanes are blocked with construction. This is causing a major backup from about Mississauga Road. Eastbound 401 at Dixon, the right lane now blocked. We're going to see some off and on delays from Dixon to Keel, alternately the express collectors. The Islington ramp to the highway shut down, as well as the ramp to get off at Weston. Looks like the problem at Kennedy has come and gone. The McCowan Corporate Drive and Markham Road ramps to the east 401 also going to be closed. Then on the westbound side of the 401 approaching Highway 6 north, it looks like we've got some construction causing delays from Highway 6 south. Northbound on the DVP, I'm seeing a slowdown north of Dundas towards north of Bloor. Not sure if this is volume or maybe there's some construction up there. We'll also slow down again from Eglinton towards York Mills. 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Now with the forecast, Denise Andriacci.
8: Mainly clear, calm conditions this evening and overnight, down to 17 for a low. We have sunshine to start the day on Friday with increasing cloud midday and then the chance of showers and thunderstorms. For the GTA, the risk is by late afternoon. We could see some of this activity pop up in Cottage Country earlier in the day, but we also have the chance of this activity Friday night and at times on and off through Saturday, Sunday. Overnight tonight, 17 degrees.
0: Right now we're sitting at 24 degrees, feeling like 27 with a few clouds. 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
0: It's 24 degrees, feeling like 27 with a few clouds. Good evening. I'm Christine Ritchie. Here are the top stories this hour. A Toronto City Council.
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0: Toronto City Council is hard at work before they go on summer break this hour, debating a long list of issues. One, a particular concern, whether data centers should be built in Toronto. They voted tonight to gather more information on the logistics of those data centers. And a motion was passed. Mayor Chow made a motion to offer free rides for seniors and kids to the Toronto Islands during August as a way to celebrate the nixing of the Billy Bishop Airport expansion. And the vote was in favor of it. And close to 160 wildfires continue to burn across northern Ontario, with 30 of those out of control. 2,000 people have been displaced. First Nations groups and the opposition say the Ford government wasn't prepared to deal with the situation. The province is now pushing back against calls for a public inquiry. 680 News Time, 9:46. Now time for sports from Sportsnet 5. Donnie the Fan, here's Randolph Fairbairn.
13: Thanks, Christine. CONCACAF is saying they are not interested in FIFA's plans to sell shares in the World Cup to private investors. In a meeting today, the 41 members, including Canada, rejected the FIFA proposal. This after UEFA, Europe's governing football body, announced its 55 members would boycott FIFA events, including the World Cup, if the plans were not abandoned. The Blue Jays have the night off. They'll open a three-game set with the St. Louis Cardinals tomorrow at Rogers Centre. First pitch in Game 1's at 7:07. The Jays sit 5.5 games out of the final wild card spot. Elsewhere, it's a Sportsnet doubleheader. The New York Mets and Marlins are now in the sixth, 1-0 Miami. That's followed by the Seattle Mariners and Los Angeles Dodgers at 10:10. Earlier, the Yankees lost 2-1 in 11 innings to the Chicago White Sox, and the Rays defeated the Texas Rangers 3-2. In the CFL, the BC Lions in Winnipeg to meet the Blue Bombers. They're late in the second quarter. BC has just taken the lead 7-6. The Argos are 3-4. They're on a bye week. They'll be back in action next Thursday against the Calgary Stampeders. That's their home opener. The Tempo playing the Minnesota Lynx at Scotiabank Arena. Tempo looking to break their four-game losing streak. Looks like it will be five straight L's instead. 95-62 Minnesota late in the fourth quarter. Sports at 15 and 45 past every hour or anytime at sportsnet.ca.
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0: The Ford government wasn't prepared to deal with the situation. The province is now pushing back against calls for a public inquiry. 680 News Time, 9:46. Now time for sports from Sportsnet 5. Johnny the Fan, here's Randolph Fairbairn.
1: Thanks, Christine. CONCACAF is saying they are not interested in FIFA's plans to sell shares in the World Cup to private investors. In a meeting today, the 41 members, including Canada, rejected the FIFA proposal. This after UEFA, Europe's governing football body, announced its 55 members would boycott FIFA events, including the World Cup, if the plans were not abandoned. The Blue Jays have the night off. They'll open a three-game set with the St. Louis Cardinals tomorrow at Rogers Centre. First pitch in Game 1's at 7:07. The Jays sit 5.5 games out of the final wildcard spot. Elsewhere, it's a Sportsnet doubleheader. The New York Mets and Marlins are now in the sixth, 1-0 Miami. That's followed by the Seattle Mariners and Los Angeles Dodgers at 10:10. Earlier, the Yankees lost 2-1 in 11 innings to the Chicago White Sox, and the Rays defeated the Texas Rangers 3-2. In the CFL, the BC Lions in Winnipeg to meet the Blue Bombers. They're late in the second quarter. BC has just taken the lead 7-6. The Argos are 3-4. They're on a bye week. They'll be back in action next Thursday against the Calgary Stampeders. That's their home opener. The Tempo playing the Minnesota Lynx at Scotiabank Arena. Tempo looking to break their four-game losing streak. Looks like it will be five straight L's instead. 95-62 Minnesota late in the fourth quarter. Sports at 15 and 45 past every hour or anytime at sportsnet.ca.
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0: 680 News Time, 9:48. Toronto police are still investigating the disappearance of Nicole Morin, the 8-year-old girl who went missing from her Etobicoke apartment 41 years ago today. Detective Sergeant Stephen Smith says they are still hoping for a breakthrough.
4: This is right now the biggest mystery in Toronto history. Like, we would do anything we could to solve this, but we're looking for that one person, and hopefully there's a change in their circumstances and they're willing to give us a call and just give us that one little bit of information we need to help solve the case.
0: Nicole was on her way to meet a friend for a swim, but never arrived. Last year, police unveiled a $50,000 reward for any tips that led to her location. That offer is set to expire at midnight tonight. 680 News Time, 9:49. Time now for Cottage Country Traffic on the Nines. Here's Asher Roth.
5: This report is brought to you by Gateway Casinos. If you're traveling on the northbound 400, you can expect some delays as you make your way through Highway 88. The left lane is blocked there. And then beyond there on the northbound 400 from Essa up to Dunlop, two left lanes are blocked. So pack your patience through there. We are also seeing what appears to be construction, I believe, on a portion of Highway 9 west of Highway 27 near 12th Concession. Looks like they might be letting traffic through one direction at a time, that sort of thing. It's also what we're seeing in the Norwood area on Highway 7. This is east of Peterborough between Villiers Line and County Road 38. Again, looks like only one direction is being let through at a time. Seeing heavy delays in both directions right now. Eastbound 401, problem-free from Scarborough through Durham Region out to Belleville. And if you're headed Niagara-bound on the QEW, there's construction in the Beamsville area approaching Ontario Street. You're going to find the right lane taken out, and you can't get onto the highway from Ontario Street. With Cottage Country Traffic, I'm Asher Roth.
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4: This report is brought to you by Shoppers Drug Mart. So we have a new problem on the eastbound 401. As you're approaching the 400 in the collectors, the right lane is now blocked off due to a crash. It appears that it did just happen. No crews on scene yet. I am seeing people walking around the vehicle, so be careful as you pass through. It's starting to cause a delay from Islington in both the express and collectors. Now, aside from that, seeing a lot of construction. So on the east 401 from Dixon to Weston and the collectors, the right lane shut down. The Islington ramp to the highway closed, as well as the ramp to get off at Weston. We were seeing a problem at the Allen and the Express. That has since cleared. Warden, the transfer to the collectors is closed. The McCowan Corporate Drive and Markham Road ramps to the highway also shut down. On the westbound 401 at Highway 6 North, it looks like we've got construction slowing you down from Highway 6 South. Toronto bound QEW, Nikola Tesla to the Burlington Skyway. Two left lanes are blocked. It's slow from Red Hill Valley. Then at Fairview, it appears it's the left lane blocked with some road work. That's causing delays from the Burlington Skyway. Eastbound on the QEW as you're approaching Cawthra, two left lanes are blocked. It's pretty heavy here from Mississauga Road. And then on the southbound 410 at Mayfield, the left lane is blocked with construction. And then we also see construction from Sandalwood to Beauvais. The right lane is going to be blocked there. So right now we have a backup from Sandalwood Parkway. On city streets at the intersection of Major McKenzie, just east of Warden, traffic lights out. So remember to treat that as a four-way stop. 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Conditions and app. With the forecast now, Denise Andriacci.
5: Mainly clear tonight, 17 for a low. Sun and cloud to start off the day tomorrow, but an increase in cloud and then the chance of showers and the risk of thunderstorms. This is going to be late afternoon through the evening and overnight for the GTA. Could start a little earlier in cottage country. Unfortunately for Saturday, while we have some dry moments and sunny breaks, there is the chance of some active weather as well, and Sunday. So it's not a completely dry, sunny, long weekend. We don't get those often, but there will be quite a bit of sunshine and nice conditions for holiday Monday. Our low for tonight, 17.
3: Right now we're sitting at 24 degrees, feeling like 27 with a few clouds.
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9: Four coaches and six players on the Cheltenham High School football team have been indicted by a grand jury after a 15-year-old student told one of the coaches he had been jumped by his teammates in the locker room in September 2025.
10: The juvenile victim described the incident as being punched, kicked, and stomped in the head and the groin with cleats, forcing him to curl up to protect himself and his head.
9: The district attorney says the alleged high school attackers also used a broomstick against the victim.
10: There has been reluctance by most parties, adults and juveniles, to tell what they knew, what they saw, what they heard.
11: Armando Garcia, ABC News, New York.
3: A new poll finds most Americans, about two-thirds, think the Iran war is not worth fighting. The data coming from the Associated Press. Research also shows President Donald Trump's approval rating on Iran falling over the last month. Senator Kirsten Gillibrand says there's a reason the war is deeply unpopular.
11: This war is creating enormous turmoil in the world markets for food because of the Strait of Hormuz. Fertilizer has to go through there, diesel, other fuel. And so people's costs keep rising. And New Yorkers just don't understand how this president can support a war that the American people aren't behind.
3: And Gillibrand has introduced a war's powers resolution on the Iran war. Up next, your Market Minute.
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15: Affording a home just got tougher. Average long-term mortgage rates hit 6.66% this week, the highest in a year, according to Freddie Mac, as the war in Iran pushes oil and the cost of everything else higher. Blowout gains today on Wall Street as chipmaker stock shot higher after Microsoft earnings showed it's finally making money from the billions it spent on AI. The Dow today up 614 points, a more than 1% gain. The tech-heavy NASDAQ up 679, a nearly 3% rise. The S&P up 121. After the bell, an earnings beat for Apple, which sold over $54 billion worth of iPhones. But sales in China were a disappointment. Amazon reported a fifth straight quarter of growth in its cloud computing unit after the bell. That's on booming demand for AI. And Disney shaking up its streaming video offerings. Disney Plus is adding programming from ESPN and Hulu and updating its movie and TV show recommendation algorithm to better compete against Netflix. Tom Busby, Bloomberg Radio.
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19: 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We're still seeing delays on the northbound 400 through Highway 88, where construction's in the left lane. And then from Essa to Dunlop, the two left lanes are blocked. Niagara-bound QEW from Bartlett to Ontario Street, it's now two right lanes blocked, and the Ontario Street ramps onto the highway are closed. With Cottage Country Traffic, I'm Asher Roth.
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22: Good evening. It's Thursday, July 30th. In for Mitch Burke, I'm John Downs.
3: And I'm Christine Ritchie. Here's what's making news this hour.
22: This is All News Radio 680 News. I'm John Downs. Toronto police are... A former city councillor has decided not to run in the federal riding of Beaches East York. Mike Layton says it's not the time for him to return to politics as the nominee for the NDP.
3: The rain may be helping out, but fire crews in northern Ontario still have a battle on their hands with 159 fires still burning. 30 of those are out of control.
22: Flight attendants issue a 72-hour strike notice. WestJet responds with a 72-hour lockout notice, but talks between the two continue.
0: First it was UEFA, and now it's CONCACAF saying they're not interested in FIFA's big plan. More medals for Canada and Scotland. Sports at 15.
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22: Time for Rogers Xfinity Internet traffic and weather together on the ones. Here's Lisa Amaral.
4: This report is brought to you by Loblaws. So looks like we have a new problem on the westbound Gardiner Expressway. As you're approaching South Kingsway, two right lanes are currently blocked off due to a vehicle fire. It looks like emergency crews are on scene right now, though, causing a good backup from approaching Jamison. So a heads up as you pass through that area. On the eastbound 401, we have a lot of construction and this one problem as you're approaching the 400 and the collectors. The right lane remains blocked off due to a crash. I'm still not seeing emergency crews on scene. It continues to cause a backup from Islington in both the express and collectors. Now to the construction. So on the East 401, the Islington ramp to the highway closed, as well as the ramp to get off at Weston. The Yonge ramp to the highway shut down, as well as the ramps to and from Bayview and Leslie. That Warden transfer to the collectors a no-go. And then at McCowan, Corporate Drive and Markham Road, each of these ramps to the highway are closed. Westbound 401 from Westney to Brock Road, two left lanes are taken out. If you're traveling on the Toronto-bound QEW from Nikola Tesla to the Burlington Skyway, two left lanes are blocked. That continues to cause a delay from Red Hill Valley. Then at Fairview, it's the left lane shut down with construction. That's slow from the Burlington Skyway. East QEW approaching Cawthra, two left lanes blocked off with road work. It's going to be slow from Mississauga Road. And we have another issue now on the northbound 410, just north of Steeles. Looks like the left lane blocked off due to a crash, so be careful as you pass through there. 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That's a $20 value. Starts Friday. Conditions in app. With the forecast now, here is Denise Andriacci.
5: We had a lovely sunny and seasonal day today. As we move through this evening, it is mainly clear and calm. Our overnight low is 17. Sunshine to start the day on Friday, but increasing cloud midday. And then we have the chance of showers and thunderstorms by late afternoon. This is sort of a widespread risk through southern Ontario. It gets hot tomorrow near 29 degrees. Our overnight low tonight, 17.
3: Right now we're sitting at 24 degrees, feeling like 27 with a few clouds. 680 News Time, 10:03.
22: Well, Toronto City Council pulling a late night as they move through the final agenda items before heading off for summer break. A couple of the issues that were brought up for debate tonight, free rides to the Toronto Islands and whether data centers should be built in Toronto.
3: 680's Sophia Vavroutsos joins us live with more. Sophia.
1: Christine, after more than 12 hours and more than 100 agenda items, City Council has wrapped up this term with that marathon meeting. The final push for council business saw discussion on data centers. Councillor Carroll.
2: This city could be a leader in how do you provide what needs to be provided in the way of data center infrastructure to a city of 3 million with the needs that it will have as it approaches 6 million for the high demand in tech, the demands on power, the demand on energy systems.
1: Council unanimously passed motions to have staff report back on the effects of data centers, including a proposed expansion of a facility in Scarborough. Council also passed a motion to look at options to give Sneaky D's a heritage designation. But the big picture of the meeting is the fact that it's the final one before the October election. Council will look different at the next meeting.
2: I have one more thing, is a bottle of scotch for Councillor Gord. Perks.
1: The meeting is the last for Gord Perks, who is retiring and will not run for re-election. He was given a standing ovation by his City Hall colleagues. Reporting live, I'm Sophia Vavroutsos.
22: Well, Mayor Chow is celebrating the victory of having Doug Ford's Billy Bishop Airport expansion shut down. To pay it forward, she's offering seniors and kids free rides to the Toronto Islands for the month of August. 680's Moman Qureshi has the details.
23: The mayor wants you to set sail with her on a celebratory journey by offering up free ferry rides to Toronto Island for seniors and anybody under 19 years of age all August long.
2: Join in that celebration and thank them for their hard work and for their love of our waterfront.
23: It's actually Deputy Mayor Asma Malik who's making it happen by setting aside almost $1 million of what are called Section 37 funds. That's money developers pay that's usually used for capital capital projects like parks and benches or artwork, but the mayor and Mullick insist using it for free ferry rides is fine. But Councillor Brad Bradford, who we know is running against Chow for mayor, is questioning.
6: I'm not sure if historically we've used that for operating expenses, like operating a ferry for a month.
23: But he admits free ferry rides for kids and seniors is nice. At City Hall, I'm Omen Qureshi.
3: Former City Councillor Michael Layton has decided against running for the federal seat in Beaches East York. Layton told the Toronto Star that now is not the right time to return to politics. He had been in discussions with senior NDP officials about entering the race. Labour activist Shannon Devine, who represented the party in the last federal election, has been selected as the NDP candidate once again. Voters go to the polls on August 31st.
22: Well, the summer vacation plans of thousands of Canadians very much up in the air tonight, with flight attendants at WestJet threatening to walk off the job over the weekend. City's Nick Westall with more.
7: Are you feeling nervous?
8: I am.
7: That sense of uncertainty is one that's shared.
8: I might not have a way back.
7: WestJet and QP told City News on Wednesday they were optimistic a deal could be reached. Major sticking points for the union include overall wages and what it says are hours of unpaid work. Many we spoke with say they back flight attendants.
9: With the cost of living and everything going up, yeah, I do think they deserve a raise.
24: I'm not sure anybody else would appreciate not being paid for being at their jobs.
25: Goes to the wire often.
7: Rafael Gomez at the University of Toronto is an expert on labor negotiations. He says job action can't be ruled out, but thinks a deal sounds possible.
25: There seems to be not that much leakage outside of the bargaining table. That's usually a good sign. That means people are trying to find deals that will satisfy both.
7: Nick Westall, City News, Toronto Pearson International Airport.
3: OPP are investigating a road rage incident on the 427 this morning. It happened at around 9:30 in the southbound lanes near Bloor. Sergeant Kerry Schmidt says two drivers got into a fight.
26: Who exited their vehicles on the side of the road, were engaged in some sort of
27: exited their vehicles
26: altercation
27: on the side of the road,
26: throwing fists and throwing punches, and then subsequently left the area. Witnesses reported this to Toronto OPP. We have since located one of the involved parties.
3: Police are looking for the second driver. She's described as a woman in her 30s who was driving a light blue Volkswagen with Jamaican boxing gloves hanging from the rear view window.
22: The OPP say they're going to be paying extra close attention to driving behaviors this long weekend in Cottage Country. The police force's airplane enforcement program runs today until August 2nd on roadways in areas like Peterborough, City of Kawartha Lakes, Dufferin, Caledon, Orillia, and Northumberland County. A spotter in the aircraft will be reporting traffic violations from the air right to officers on the ground. The OPP say over the past several years, there's been a steady increase in reports of dangerous driving and high-risk driving across the province.
3: Toronto's annual African Music Festival will not take place this summer as organizers cite safety concerns over limited capacity at Woodbine Park. More from Diana Mussini from the Canadian Press.
28: Music Africa of Canada says it faced challenges getting a permit for the event scheduled for mid-August and did not get final direction from the city until June, leaving little time to pivot. It says Woodbine Park's long-standing capacity is 17,000 people, but the city told organizers that its operational limit would be just 5,000 this year. The organization says it will work with the city to secure a larger venue and plans to return in 2027. Diana Mussina, The Canadian Press, Toronto.
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5: 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So all of a sudden, it has become a very busy drive out there. If you're traveling on the westbound Gardiner Expressway, as you're approaching South Kingsway, two right lanes are blocked off because of a vehicle fire. So that's causing a very heavy backup from just west of Spadina. Now, on the eastbound side of the Gardiner at Kipling and the Express, it looks like the right lane is shut down here due to what's possibly a stalled vehicle or another crash right now, causing delays from just east of the 427. Also going to be slow from the Humber Bridge to Parkside as people are slowing down to take a look at that crash on the other side. Northbound on the 410, just north of Steeles, the HOV and left lane blocked off due to a crash. The good news right now, it looks like we're only seeing a delay from Steeles, so not too heavy at the moment. Eastbound on the 401, as you're approaching the 400 in the collectors, we still have the right lane shut down due to that crash here. It looks like crews are finally on scene, so it's causing a backup from about Dixon. And then we have just a ton of construction to be aware of out there. Eastbound 401, Islington ramp to the highway currently closed. From McCowan to approaching Markham Road in the collectors, the right lane blocked. That's slowing you down as you're approaching McCowan in the collectors. If you're traveling on the Toronto-bound QEW from Nikola Tesla to the Burlington Skyway, two left lanes are blocked, so it's slow from Nikola Tesla. And then at Fairview, the left lane shut down. That's backing you up from the Burlington Skyway. And then on the East QEW approaching Cawthra towards Dixie, it's two left lanes shut down, so it's slow as you're approaching here, Ontario. 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
10: Mainly clear and calm conditions this evening and overnight, a low near 17 degrees. We hit our guaranteed high of 28 earlier this afternoon at Pearson. It was sunny and seasonal today, a very comfortable too. We had low humidity. The heat is on though for Friday. We'll climb to near 29, 30 degrees. We're sunny and dry to start, but the chance of showers and thunderstorms by late afternoon. We'll carry that chance as well for Friday night. And then at times on Saturday, we could see some showers and isolated storms. Our low for tonight, 17.
22: Right now, it's 24 degrees under clear skies. Coming up, a check on sports, 680 News Time, 1013.
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22: It's 24 degrees under clear skies. Good evening, I'm John Downs. Here are the top stories this hour. A marathon session at City Hall just wrapping up, where, among other things, they discussed what role data centers should play in Toronto. They also voted in favor of the mayor's motion for free ferry rides in August for kids and seniors. Rain is helping to extinguish fires in northern Ontario, 159 of them still burning, 30 of those considered out of control. Coming up after sports, a cold case solved for Toronto Police. 680 News Time, 10:15. 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Here's Randolph Fairbairn.
1: Thanks, John. CONCACAF is jumping on the thanks but no thanks wagon for FIFA's plan to sell shares in the World Cup to private investors. As they have rejected the proposal, they did not call for a boycott at this point. All 41 members met today to discuss the proposal. This after UEFA, Europe's governing football body, already announced its 55 members would boycott FIFA events, including the World Cup, if the FIFA plans were not abandoned. The Blue Jays have the night off. They'll open a three-game set with the St. Louis Cardinals tomorrow at Rogers Center, with the first pitch in Game 1 at 7:07. The Jays sit 5.5 games out of the final wildcard spot, with the trade deadline set for Monday at 6 o'clock. Elsewhere, it's a Sportsnet doubleheader. Game 1 has the New York Mets and Miami Marlins in the 7th inning tied at 2. It will be followed by the Seattle Mariners and Los Angeles Dodgers at 10, getting ready to get underway. Early, the Yankees lost 2-1 in 11 innings to the Chicago White Sox, and the Rays defeated the Texas Rangers 3-2. The tempo went at Scotiabank Arena against the Minnesota Lynx in a return matchup from Tuesday. Minnesota won 193. Tempo looking to break their four-game losing streak, but to no avail. 104-72, Mini wins it. The tempo will face Golden State on Sunday. In the CFL, one game on the schedule, BC Lions and Winnipeg to meet the Blue Bombers. 9-7 Winnipeg in the third quarter. The Commonwealth Games, 45 medals now for Canada after a gold and silver finish in the T47 100-meter final. Sports at 15 and 45 past every hour or anytime at Sportsnet.
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8: Well, the province is making headway on Northern Ontario wildfires as the Ford government resists calls for a public inquiry. 680's Richard Southern has more from Queen's Park.
9: A much-needed glimmer of good news amid what's been a devastating wildfire season here in Ontario. The Ford government now says 80 fires have been put out, though 159 remain active, 30 of which are out of control. Mike Harris Jr. is the Minister of Natural Resources.
13: Recent rainy, cool weather has helped our crews get to work on suppression. There has been minimal growth on some of the more challenging fires in the Northwest, like the largest fire that we've seen, which is Thunder Bay 36.
9: Opposition Leader Marit Stiles continuing to call for a public inquiry into the fire.
14: We need to know how this happened, and we need to know how we can make sure that the people of Ontario are never put at such risk again.
9: But the minister won't commit to one.
13: We do a very deep dive internally.
9: 14 communities have been evacuated, more than 2,000 people displaced because of the fires. Richard Southern, Queen's Park.
8: A major earthquake in Japan has many people sleeping in what they say is the only place they feel safe. The AP's Lisa Dwyer with the story.
15: Residents evacuated from their homes in southwestern Japan have been sleeping in the sweltering heat in their cars after a powerful earthquake Tuesday killed at least 25 people. Hirokazu Sato, a father of three, lost his home after the magnitude 7.1 earthquake hit. Worried that his one-year-old baby would disturb others in the evacuation center, his family decided to live in their car until they can apply for temporary accommodations. Ayako Sudo, who is in her 70s, lives in a wooden house and was left without running water or electricity. She is now sleeping with her husband in their car as they fear aftershocks. I'm Lisa Dwyer.
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3: 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It just means being smart about your movement and equipment. And that's where Kintec comes in. 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Kintec enabled me to have longevity in the things that I enjoy doing.
8: 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Time for Rogers Xfinity Internet traffic and weather together on the ones. How is it looking, Lisa Amaral?
7: Well, John, it is a very busy drive out there right now. This report brought to you by the Big Apple. So there's quite a few problems. I'll start off with those. On the westbound side of the Gardiner approaching South Kingsway, two right lanes remain blocked off here due to a vehicle fire cleanup. That's slowing you down from just west of Spadina. On the eastbound side of the Gardiner at Kipling in the Express, looks like the right lane is shut down here due to a stalled vehicle. Right now, it's causing delays from the 427. Then as you reach the Humber Bridge to Parkside, it's going to slow down again as everybody takes a look at the crash happening on the other side. Northbound 410, just north of Steeles, the HOV and a left lane both blocked off here due to a crash. That's causing a delay as you're approaching Steeles. And then if you're traveling on the eastbound side of the 401, approaching the 400 in the collectors, we have the right lane blocked off with that crash. Crews still on scene. It's going to slow you down from about Dixon. Now, there's also a lot of construction out there. Some are causing delays, so I'll mention those. Eastbound 401, just east of Victoria Park to Warden in the Express, we have the right lane taken out, so that's causing a delay approaching Victoria Park. Then from McCowan to approaching Markham Road in the collectors, the right lane shut down. It's slow as you're approaching McCowan in those collector lanes. Toronto-bound QEW from Nikola Tesla to the Burlington Skyway, two left lanes are blocked. It's slow just past Nikola Tesla. Then at Fairview, the left lane is blocked, heavy from Burlington Skyway. And then as you're approaching Cawthra to Dixie, it's two left lanes blocked off. So again, causing a delay for you from approaching here, Ontario. Try the Big Apple's famous apple bread pies made right before your eyes and now serving the renowned pea meal bacon sandwich from Carousel Bakery at the St. Lawrence Market. The Big Apple, exit 497 off the 401 or thebigapple.ca. With your forecast now, here is Denise Andriacci.
10: Mainly clear tonight, a low near 17. It was a gorgeous day today, sunny and seasonal. We start off with that sunshine for tomorrow, but then we do see the risk of showers and thunderstorms. This is by late afternoon for the GTA, a little earlier in the day for parts of cottage country if you're getting a head start on the long weekend. Showers and thunderstorms potentially Saturday and Sunday as well. So we do have some unsettled weather this weekend. There's going to be some dry moments though spread out throughout the day. And then holiday Monday looks fantastic. We have plenty of sunshine. Our low for tonight, 17.
8: Right now it's 23 degrees under clear skies. Coming up at 10:30, just wrapping up at City Hall. Council wrapping their final meeting before the election in the fall, and among other things they voted on the role that data centers should play in the city, also voting in favor of the mayor's idea, a motion for free ferry rides in August for kids and for seniors. 6:80 News Time, 10:23.
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8: Another cold case murder in Toronto has been partially solved thanks to new genetic technology. As we hear from 680's Phil Martino, a Hamilton man has been arrested.
19: 43-year-old Pierre O'Connor is charged with first-degree murder in connection with the death of 21-year-old Patrick Santos, who was found dead in his father's backyard in Scarborough in September of 2006.
20: We are still trying to determine the events that led to this murder and the relationship between the accused and the victim.
19: Toronto Police Detective Sergeant Steve Smith says, although no suspect was identified at the time, DNA was collected at the scene.
20: In 2020, Toronto Police partnered with Othram Inc. to utilize investigative genetic genealogy in an effort to identify the person responsible for Patrick's death. While that process did not directly identify a suspect, it generated valuable investigative leads.
19: Smith says cold case work and forensic technology helped further develop those leads. Last year, a person of interest was finally identified. Patrick's mother tells 680 she's extending her thanks to police for their work on her son's case and adds she believes all those responsible responsible will be brought to justice. I'm Phil Martino.
22: The International Ice Hockey Federation says Russia will not be allowed to participate in four tournaments next year after review by the organization's council. The group cited ongoing safety, security, and sporting integrity concerns in its announcement. Russia will be barred from the 2027 World Junior Championships, World Championships, and the under 18 men's and women's tournaments, with a decision on the women's worlds being held off until November. The NHL said it would follow the organization's lead when determining whether to permit Russian participation in the World Cup of Hockey in 2028. Coming up, your business report, 680 News Time, 1025.
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26: 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That's thanks to booming demand for its AI services. Those shares rose in late trading. But even though earnings at Apple for last quarter were solid, sales in China were weak and investors were not impressed, sending Apple shares lower after hours. Earlier on Wall Street, Microsoft shares shot higher, adding nearly half a trillion dollars to its value today. That's the most by one company in one day ever. That's after showing that all of the money it spent on AI is finally starting to pay off. And that sent chipmaker stock soaring higher. And at the close, the Dow today was up 614 points, a more than 1% jump. The tech-heavy NASDAQ up 679. That's an almost 3% jump. And the S&P up 121. And more big airlines are using AI to change how much you pay for that seat, considering dozens of variables like how many tickets have been sold for a flight or how much jet fuel costs that day. Tom Busby, Bloomberg Radio.
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22: 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Better late than never for a library in Australia. Very, very late in this case. ABC's Wayne Cabot with the story.
29: A book has been returned to the Kiama Public Library 150 years late. Antiquities of Athens, published in 1858, was returned last week by a man who found it while doing home renovations. It was tucked inside of a tea crate, which was bricked into a sealed fireplace. He will not be charged with the late fee, which, accounting for 150 years of inflation, would be $19,500. It will not be lent out again. Wayne Cabot, ABC News.
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19: Good evening. It's Thursday, July 30th. I'm Christine Ritchie.
22: And in for Mitch Burke, I'm John Downs. Here's what's making news right now.
1: The final council meeting of this term wraps up at City Hall after a more than 12-hour day that saw more than 100 items discussed, including the city's stance on data centers.
19: Mayor Chow offers free rides to the Toronto Islands for seniors and kids as a way to celebrate the nixing of the Billy Bishop Airport expansion.
2: A Ford government update on wildfires.
6: There are roughly 159 active fires in Ontario.
2: How the government's responding to accusations that it wasn't fully prepared for the wildfire season.
9: It's Caravana weekend, and Toronto police are out with a list of road closures in advance of Saturday's Grand Parade.
11: UEFA and CONCACAF say no go to FIFA's big money plans, and the Blue Jays get the night off before starting a three-game series with St. Louis. Sports at 45.
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19: Time for Rogers Xfinity, internet traffic and weather together on the ones. Here's Lisa Amaral.
7: Well, it continues to be a very busy drive out there. This report brought to you by the Princess Margaret Cottage Lottery. So right now, if you're traveling westbound on the Gardiner Expressway as you're approaching South Kingsway, two right lanes remain shut down here due to a vehicle fire cleanup that is causing a delay from just past Spadina at the moment. Now, some good news on the eastbound side of the Gardiner. It looks like the delays behind this stalled vehicle at Kipling are starting to clear. It does appear that it is still there, though. It looks like maybe the tow is driving away right now. So delays from just east of the 427. Then on the eastbound 401, approaching the 400 in the collectors, the right lane still blocked here with that crash. As I am taking a look at the cameras, it looks like it might also be pulling away as we speak. So some good news. Regardless, though, delays from Dixon. We have lots of construction tonight. Eastbound 401, east of Victoria Park to Warden in the Express. It's two right lanes shut down, so that's slowing you down as you're approaching Victoria Park. Then from McCowan to approaching Markham Road in the collectors, the right lane shut down. It's slow approaching McCowan in the collectors. On the westbound 401 at McCowan in the Express, they've just taken out two left lanes, so that's causing a delay from Markham Road in the Express lanes. If you're traveling on the Toronto-bound QEW at Fairview, the left lane is blocked off. It's slow from the Burlington Skyway. And then East QEW at Cawthra, as you're approaching it, rather, towards Dixie, two left lanes are blocked. It's slow approaching here, Ontario. Princess Margaret Cottage Lottery absolute final deadline is midnight tonight. Just hours remain to win one of three multi-million dollar cottages plus cash. PrincessMargaretLotto.com. Play responsibly. With the forecast, Denise Andriacci.
10: Mainly clear and calm conditions through this evening and overnight. We drop to a low of 17 degrees. Sunshine to start the day on Friday, and then increasing cloud and the chance of showers and thunderstorms. This looks to be after the lunch hour. So mid to late afternoon is when the risk moves into the GTA. And then through Friday night, we also have that chance of active weather. Highs tomorrow near 29. Our overnight low tonight, 17.
12: And right now it's 23 degrees under clear skies. 680 News Time, 1033.
19: Toronto City Council has wrapped up this term with a marathon meeting.
12: 680 Sophia Vavaroutsos has a recap of the discussions, debates, and emotional moments at City Hall.
1: Day two of the meeting saw more than 100 agenda items discussed, including a proposal to look at giving Sneaky D's a heritage designation. And it set the stage for the next term, with calls to look closely at the effects of data centers. Scarborough Southwest Councillor Parthi Kandavel on a proposed expansion of a facility in his ward.
13: A proposal of this size raises serious questions. How much electricity will it consume? Can the grid support it? How much water will be required for cooling? The impact on local water pressure. What are the environmental impacts?
1: Some city councillors, though, won't be around to pick up the discussion at the next term. Gord Perks is retiring. He gave a farewell speech.
14: I can think of no higher calling than a life and career dedicated to serving other people.
1: Perks was recognized with a standing ovation. I'm Sophia Vavaroutsos.
19: If you're a senior or have kids, here's your chance to take a free ferry ride to the Toronto Islands. Mayor Chow offering the freebie as a way of celebrating the shutdown of the Billy Bishop Airport expansion. 680's Mumun Qureshi has the latest.
15: Mayor Chow still feels like she's floating on water after the federal government decided not to expand Billy Bishop Airport, and now she wants you to celebrate with her.
16: Come sail away with me.
15: by offering up free ferry rides to Toronto Island for seniors and anyone 19 and under next month.
0: This is our way to recognize their work and why democracy matters.
15: It's actually Deputy Mayor Asma Mullick who is making it happen by using almost $1 million of what is called Section 37 funds, which is money put aside by developers intended to spruce up the ferry terminal, but Mullick says using it for free ferry rides is fine.
3: Well within kind of the parameters of the funds that we collect as a city that we have through this legacy tool.
15: But Councillor Brad Bradford, who's vying for the mayor's job, has his doubts.
4: I'm just not sure if that's the appropriate use of Section 37.
15: At City Hall, I'm Omen Qureshi.
22: Close to 160 wildfires continue to burn across northern Ontario, and while First Nations groups and Ontario's opposition parties say the Ford government let the ball drop when it came to managing the situation, the province is pushing back against calls for a public inquiry. 680's Queen's Park reporter Richard Southern has more.
2: The situation is improving some. More than 80 fires have now been extinguished, though 159 blazes continue to rage across northern Ontario. 30 of them are out of control. Helping matters some has been more rain and additional crews, including some from other countries, says Mike Harris Jr., the Minister of Natural Resources.
6: Over 100 firefighters from Mexico arrived in the Northwest. These firefighters from Mexico are highly trained and have worked alongside our crews in Ontario before.
2: Opposition critics continue to say the government wasn't prepared for the wildfires, though the minister rebuffing those concerns.
6: There are jurisdictions not only across Canada, but the U.S. and around the world that are also facing similar situations. We are very well resourced.
2: More than 2,000 people remain displaced because of the fires. Richard Southern, Queen's Park.
19: A new poll suggests the government's climate change policy has 1 in 6 Liberal voters leaning toward the NDP. New data from the nonprofit Angus Reid Institute finds that as wildfires burn across Canada, the U.S., and Europe, the number of Canadians choosing climate change as a top concern has risen by 50% in 4 months. The pollster reports these voters are 3 times more likely to also be concerned about inequality. NDP leader Avi Lewis says they are starting to see some buyer's remorse from the Carney agenda.
22: WestJet flight attendants are on the verge of striking. The union representing some 4,400 flight attendants with the airline have issued a 72-hour strike notice as negotiations continue. In response, WestJet issued a 72-hour lockout notice. Marnie Reed is traveling to Copenhagen with her family. She says she's scared about how it could affect their flight home, but she sympathizes with the workers.
5: None of us would want to have to come and give an hour of our time, and they have to deal with the public. Public can be very cranky. It's not their fault when things happen, and they take the brunt of it. So I believe they deserve the increase in pay for the hours that they put in while they're on the ground.
22: The two sides are in dispute over compensation for that work done on the ground, which the union says is unpaid, but the company says is credited.
19: Peel police say they've made 2 more arrests in connection with a gunpoint robbery investigation in Mississauga. Back on March 7th, officers say they were called to a hotel near here on Ontario Street and Derry Road at around 3:30 in the morning. By the time they got to the scene, the 3 alleged suspects involved got away. Police managed to find and arrest one of them, but were on the hunt for the other 2 suspects since this incident. Today, they arrested a 28-year-old Mississauga woman and a 30-year-old man from Calgary and charged them both with robbery. The investigation continues with Peel Police asking anyone with information on the incident to contact them or Crime Stoppers.
22: One of the city's biggest summer events is happening this weekend. 680's Kyle Hawking has details on the road closures you can expect for the Caribbean Carnival Grand Parade.
9: One of North America's largest Caribbean festivals, with the Grand Parade happening Saturday, and Toronto police are warning of significant road closures for that. Starting very early on Saturday morning, August 1st, Lakeshore will shut down from Corbin Lodge to Bathurst, and southbound Strawn will also be blocked. A number of ramps on and off the Gardner will be closed too, including Jameson, BC Road, and Dunn. All of this starts at 12:01 a.m. on Saturday, but be aware, several more streets nearby will be restricted to local traffic only. Those include Dufferin, Queens Quay, Dowling, and Remembrance Drive. Closures and restrictions will stay in place until Sunday morning at 6 a.m. With an eye on your drive, I'm Kyle Hawking.
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19: 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And Pro predicts the price will rise 2 cents at midnight to $1.79.9 a liter at most GTA stations. Coming up in 60 seconds, traffic and your forecast. 680 News Time, 1040.
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23: 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Westbound on the Gardiner Expressway as you're approaching South Kingsway. Those two right lanes remain shut down here due to a vehicle fire cleanup. It's causing a backup from Spadina at the moment. Very, very slow. Eastbound on the Gardiner also going to be quite heavy from Park Lawn towards about Parkside as people take a look at this problem on the other side. Now, if you are traveling on the eastbound 401, a lot of construction tonight. So at Islington, the ramp to the highway closed, as well as the ramp to get off at Weston. The young ramps to the highway shut down, as well as the ramps to and from both Bayview and Leslie. Now, if you are traveling east of Victoria Park to Warden and the Express, two right lanes are currently shut down. That's causing a backup from about Victoria Park in the Express. And then at McCowan to approaching Markham Road in the Collectors, it's the right lane that's shut down here. So that's causing a delay right now as you're approaching McCowan. It looks like it continues all the way across to Nielsen. So pretty slow over there. The McCowan and Corporate Drive and Markham Road ramps to the highway are also going to be closed. Westbound 401 at McCowan and the Express, two left lanes are shut down right now. That's going to cause a backup. Really, as you approach the area, the delays have started to ease off. Eastbound QEW, as you're approaching Cawthra across to Dixie, two left lanes are blocked off. This continues to cause delays from about here, Ontario. There's no shortcut for saving time, but saving money is simple. 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With the weather forecast now, Denise Andriacci.
10: Mainly clear, calm conditions this evening and overnight, down to 17 for a low. We have sunshine to start the day on Friday with increasing cloud midday and then the chance of showers and thunderstorms. For the GTA, the risk is by late afternoon. We could see some of this activity pop up in cottage country earlier in the day, but we also have the chance of this activity Friday night and at times on and off through Saturday, Sunday. Overnight tonight, 17 degrees.
19: Right now we're sitting at 23 degrees with a few clouds. Up next, your headlines and sports. 680 News Time, 1044.
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19: It's 23 degrees with a few clouds. Good evening. I'm Christine Ritchie. Glad you could tune in. Here are the top stories this hour. Toronto City Councillors just wrapped up a late night on the job as they addressed a long list of issues before breaking for the summer. One of the most contentious, whether data centres should be built in Toronto. Council has decided to do more research before coming to any decision. And Mayor Chow celebrates the quashing of the Billy Bishop Airport expansion by offering free rides to the Toronto Islands for seniors and for those 19 and under during the month of August. And negotiations continue between WestJet and the union representing close to 4,500 flight attendants. If they don't come to an agreement, flight attendants could walk off the job as early as Sunday. 680 News Time, 10:45. Now time for sports. From Sportsnet 5, Nutty the Fan, here's Randolph Fairbairn.
0: CONCACAF is saying they are not interested in FIFA's plans to sell shares in the World Cup to private investors. In a meeting today, the 41 members, including Canada, rejected the FIFA proposal. This after UEFA, Europe's governing football body, announced its 55 members would boycott FIFA events, including the World Cup. The plans were not abandoned. The Blue Jays the night off. They'll open a three-game set with the St. Louis Cardinals tomorrow at Rogers Center. First pitch in game one at 7:07. The Jays sit 5.5 games out of the final wild card spot. Elsewhere, it's a Sportsnet doubleheader. The Mets and Marlins had a rain.

0: I'm 10:49. It's been nearly 6 months since Nancy Guthrie, the 84-year-old mother of Today Show host Savannah Guthrie, disappeared from her home. And days after Savannah released a new video pleading for information on her mom, the county sheriff's office says a recent DNA test on evidence taken from the Arizona home doesn't point to any suspect. ABC's Aaron Katursky has more.
1: They finished testing hair, and Pima County Sheriff Chris Nanos told us it does not point to a suspect. 6 months after Guthrie was taken from her home, the sheriff is unable to say whether that masked man was working alone.
2: I don't think anybody's here ready to say it's one guy, it's 10 guys. Did he have help? Could have.
1: Just this week, Savannah Guthrie begged for her mother's kidnapper to do the right thing.
3: Tell us where to look for her. I truly believe it is never too late to do the right thing.
1: The sheriff told us he still believes this case is solvable, but he could offer no timeline.
0: The FBI is describing the case of Nancy Guthrie as a kidnapping for ransom case. Coming up, traffic and weather together on the ones and...
4: Toronto police have tracked down a suspect nearly 20 years after the death of Patrick Santos in Scarborough. A Hamilton man is facing a charge of first-degree murder in connection with the case, which investigators aren't closing just yet.
0: 680 News Time. 10:50.
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0: 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Time for Rogers Xfinity, internet traffic and weather together on the ones. Here's Lisa Amaral.
8: 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So we are still seeing this major problem on the westbound Gardner Expressway. As you're approaching South Kingsway, two right lanes remain shut down due to a vehicle fire cleanup. That's causing a very heavy backup from Spadina. Eastbound on the Gardner, the delays have eased up. It's really only going to slow down as you pass by this problem, as people slow down there to take a look at the issue. Now, aside from that, I'm seeing a lot of construction on those major routes. If you are traveling on the Toronto-bound QEW from Nikola Tesla to the Burlington Skyway, two left lanes blocked off. That's causing delays through the approach. At Fairview, it's the left lane shut down. That's heavy from the Burlington Skyway. Eastbound on the QEW, as you're approaching Cawthra to Dixie, two left lanes are blocked. It's slow right now from about Huron, Ontario. Southbound on the 410 from Mayfield, the left lane is blocked. And then from Sandalwood to Beauverde, we have the right lane taken out with construction. So it's going to be slow from Sandalwood. Now, keep in mind, the eastbound Sandalwood ramp to the highway is closed, as well as the ramp there to get off at Beauverde. If you are traveling on the northbound 400, Highway 88, two left lanes blocked. From Essa to Dunlop, two left lanes taken out here as well. Southbound 400 at Bayfield, two left lanes blocked. The eastbound Innisfail Beach Road ramp, as well as the East Rutherford ramp to the south 400, also all going to be closed. Struggling with debt? 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
9: Mainly clear tonight, 17 for a low. Sun and cloud to start off the day tomorrow, but an increase in cloud and then the chance of showers and the risk of thunderstorms. This is going to be late afternoon through the evening and overnight for the GTA. Could start a little earlier in cottage country. Unfortunately for Saturday, while we have some dry moments and sunny breaks, there is the chance of some active weather as well, and Sunday. So it's not a completely dry, sunny, long weekend. We don't get those often, but there will be quite a bit of sunshine and nice conditions for holiday Monday. Our low for tonight, 17.
0: Right now, we're sitting at 23 degrees with a few clouds.
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3: 680 News Time, 10:54. Toronto police have arrested a murder suspect after working a cold case for the past 20 years. New DNA technology helped crack the case. 680's Phil Martino reports.
4: 43-year-old Hamilton resident Pierre O'Connor is facing a charge of first-degree murder in connection with the death of Patrick Santos. The 21-year-old was found dead in his father's backyard in Scarborough in September of 2006. He had been strangled to death.
5: While nothing will ever bring Patrick back, today we can say that the person we allege to be responsible for taking his life has been identified.
4: Toronto Police Detective Sergeant Steve Smith says DNA evidence was collected at the scene, and the work of cold case investigators over the years and forensic technology helped lead them to a murder suspect. He also says they believe more than one person may have been involved.
5: In order to take physical control of him and not let him alert anybody else that he was being abducted.
4: You can hear Patrick's story in season 3 of the Tracking a Killer, the Cold Case Files podcast. I'm Phil Martino.
3: 680 News Time, 10:55. The Blue Jays are enjoying a night off from game action before facing the Cardinals. 680's Randolph Fairbairn with the story.
6: The Blue Jays had a huge opportunity to make some hay in their quest for a playoff spot when they played 7 straight against Tampa and Boston. They lost 5 of the 7 games. Next up was 3 games in Washington, D.C. against the Nationals, and then tomorrow they will start a 3-game series at Rogers Center against the St. Louis Cardinals. They took 2 of 3 against Washington. With the trade deadline looming Monday, will it take a sweep of the Cards for the Jays to take a run at a wild card spot? Or at 5.5 games out of the final spot, are the Jays already going to sell, no matter the outcome of the St. Louis series? Or will it be a soft sell, thinking they can close the 5.5 game gap? We'll find out over the next few days. Game 1 goes tomorrow at 7:07 against the Cardinals, and you can see all the action on Sportsnet. From the Sports Center, I'm Randolph Fairbairn.
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14: Elon Musk, the world's richest person, plans to spend upwards of $120 million to help elect Republican candidates in at least 8 states in November's midterm elections. That's according to the New York Times. Just one day after the Dow lost 1,100 points, there were massive gains today on Wall Street. That's after Microsoft earnings showed that all the billions that it's been spending on AI may be finally starting to pay off. And that lifted shares of chip makers and other AI-related stocks today. And at the closing bell, the Dow was up 614 points, a more than 1% jump. The tech-heavy NASDAQ, the big gainer, up 679 points. That's a nearly 3% rise, and the S&P 500 up 121, 1.75% higher. And despite escalating violence in the Middle East, oil was a little lower. And get ready to pay even more for blueberries. That's because a strong El Nino weather pattern is threatening farms in Peru, the world's largest exporter of blueberries. Tom Busby, Bloomberg Radio.

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3: At Pearson Airport right now, it's 23 degrees, feeling like 26 with a few clouds. 680 News Time, 11 o'clock.
4: Number one for breaking news, traffic, and weather. 680 News Radio, Toronto.
5: Good evening. It's Thursday, July 30th. In for Mitch Burke, I'm John Downs.
3: And I'm Christine Ritchie. Here's what's making news this hour.
6: Council meeting before the municipal election sees an emotional goodbye to those not returning to City Hall and a push to learn more about data centers heading into the next term.
5: To commemorate her Billy Bishop victory, Mayor Olivia Chow is offering free rides to the island for select Torontonians.
3: Rain is helping to keep some forest fires in northern Ontario under control, but 159 are still burning.
5: WestJet flight attendants issue a 72-hour strike notice. The airline, a 72-hour lockout notice. Travelers could be the ones left holding the bag.
7: More opposition for FIFA's big money plan, and the Blue Jays get the night off before starting a three-game series with St. Louis. Sports at 15.
3: City News Time, 11:01.
5: Time for Rogers Xfinity Internet traffic and weather together on the ones. Here's Lisa Amaral.
8: This report is brought to you by Pet Value. Well, we continue to see this problem here on the westbound Gardner Expressway. As you're approaching South Kingsway, the two right lanes are shut down here for a vehicle fire cleanup. It continues to cause a delay from about Spadina, so very, very slow. Going to be slow on the eastbound side as well as people slow down to take a look at the crash on the other side. Now, if you are traveling on any of the other major routes, we have a lot of construction. Eastbound 401 ramp to here, Ontario, seeing the left lane shut down. You cannot get onto the highway using the Islington ramp. The ramp to Weston is closed. The Yonge ramp to the highway shut down, as well as the ramps to and from Bayview and Leslie. East of Victoria Park to Warden and the Express, two right lanes are blocked. It's slow from Victoria Park. Then from McCowan to approaching Markham Road and the Collectors, the right lane is shut down. That's causing delays from McCowan. The McCowan Corporate Drive and Markham Road ramps to the highway are closed. And then out at Port Union and the Express, they've just shut down two left lanes. Westbound 401 at Brimley and the Express, two left lanes going to be blocked off over here. If you are traveling on the Toronto-bound QEW at Fairview, the left lane is blocked. It's slow from the Burlington Skyway. Eastbound QEW, as you're approaching Cawthra towards Dixie, two left lanes are blocked off, so that's going to be causing a delay for you from here, Ontario. Then on the southbound 410 from Sandalwood to Beauverde, we have the right lane blocked off with construction. That is causing delays throughout that area. 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With the forecast, Denise Andriacci.
9: We had a lovely sunny and seasonal day today. As we move through this evening, it is mainly clear and calm. Our overnight low is 17. Sunshine to start the day on Friday, but increasing cloud midday, and then we have the chance of showers and thunderstorms by late afternoon. This is sort of a widespread risk through southern Ontario. It gets hot tomorrow near 29 degrees. Our overnight low tonight, 17.
3: Right now we're sitting at 23 degrees with a few clouds. 680 News Time, 11:03.
5: Well, City Council has wrapped up its term ahead of the October election with more than a 12-hour final day on its last meeting.
3: And as 680's Sophia Vavaroutsos tells us, it saw debates, emotional moments, and hints of what could be priorities for the next group of people to lead this city.
6: The marathon meeting set the stage for data centers to be an ongoing topic for the next iteration of City Council.
10: The item is amended, is adopted unanimously.
6: Two motions on the facilities. We'll see staff report back on the impacts of data centers and a proposed expansion of a Scarborough facility. The city is also asking the province to create a framework to deal with data centers. Council approved motions to have the TTC look at ways to speed up the Dundas streetcar and for staff to hold a meeting about the future of the Science Center building. But with lots of looking ahead, the meeting also marked a goodbye for Councillor Gord Perks, who is retiring. He was honored by colleague John Burnside with a speech.
10: I will miss his wit. I will miss his wisdom. But most of all, I will miss your friendship.
6: Perks also got a hug from noted council nemesis Stephen Holliday and was recognized with a standing ovation. I'm Sophia Favaroutsos.
5: A former Toronto City Councillor has opted not to run for the federal seat in Beaches East York. Mike Layton tells the Toronto Star, now is not the right time for him to return to politics. Layton had been in talks with the top NDP officials about running. Labour activist Shannon Devine, the party's candidate in the last federal election, has been approved to or appointed to run again. Voters head to the polls August 31st.
3: If the mayor has her way, it could be a breeze to float off to the Toronto Islands for some locals next month. 680's Moman Qureshi joins us with the details of the proposal.
11: Mayor Chow is still riding the wave of the federal government shutting down plans to expand Billy Bishop Airport, and she wants you to be part of the goodbye. Says the city is offering free ferry rides to the island for all of August for seniors and anyone 19 and under.
12: Save a few bucks because cost of living is pretty high, and we want to invite people to come down to the Toronto Islands and have a great time.
11: The almost $1 million to pay for it is coming from Deputy Mayor Asma Mullick's Section 37 funds, which is money put aside from developers to improve the ferry terminal, but she insists using it for this is within the rules. Councillor Brad Bradford, who's running against Chow for mayor, is skeptical.
13: Certainly seems like something that might be politically motivated, but also it'll be really nice, I'm sure, for the seniors and the kids to get a free ferry ride to the island.
11: At City Hall, I'm Omen Qureshi.
5: Well, Mother Nature is cooperating in the battle against continued wildfires in the north of the province. 680's Richard Southern has an update.
14: Indeed, the wildfire situation here in Ontario is thankfully improving.
15: Recent rainy, cool weather has helped our crews get to work on suppression.
14: Natural Resources Minister Mike Harris Jr. today says 80 fires have been extinguished, although 159 remain active, 30 are out of control.
15: Thankfully, things are calming down now. We're able to manage the situation a lot better.
14: It's not just the rain. The government says crews from elsewhere are being brought in, including 100 firefighters from Mexico.
15: These firefighters from Mexico are highly trained and have worked alongside our crews in Ontario before.
14: The opposition are continuing to call for a public inquiry into the fires. The minister, though, pushing back against that.
15: We do a very deep dive internally, and I think there'll be lots of recommendations that will come forward.
14: 14 communities remain evacuated, more than 2,000 people displaced. Richard Southern, Queen's Park.
5: The OPP are looking for a female suspect wanted in connection with a road rage incident in the city's West End. It happened in the southbound lanes of the 427 near Bloor around 9:30 this morning. Sergeant Kerry Schmidt says two drivers got out of their vehicles and started fighting on the side of the highway. Police have been able to locate one of the drivers.
16: The other person we are looking to speak with, a female, approximately 35 years of age, 5'7", about 175 pounds, described as a Jamaican, wearing a light blue shirt and blue jeans, driving a light blue Volkswagen with a Jamaican boxing gloves hanging from the rearview window.
5: Police are asking anyone with information to give them a call. Long weekend travel plans could be disrupted by a walkout at WestJet. The union representing some 4,400 flight attendants with the airline have issued a 72-hour strike notice as negotiations continue. In response, WestJet issued a 72-hour lockout notice. WestJet is allowing passengers with flights scheduled between today and August 4th to make a one-time change or cancel with no fee. A Hamilton man has been arrested in connection with a disturbing Scarborough murder 20 years ago. 680's Phil Martino has the cold case breakthrough.
9: It was a homicide that rocked a Scarborough community in September of 2006. 21-year-old Patrick Santos was found dead in his dad's backyard.
17: They zip-tied his hands and his feet, and then they taped his entire head with duct tape.
9: Today, Toronto Police Detective Sergeant Steve Smith announced an arrest in the case.
17: Pierre O'Connor, 43 years old, of Hamilton. He has been charged with first-degree murder.
9: According to police, cold case work and forensic technology helped lead them to a suspect.
17: In 2025, investigators identified a person of interest. Subsequent DNA analysis confirmed a match to evidence recovered from the homicide scene.
3: Police say the accused had no criminal record. The motive is still unknown. According to investigators, they believe there was more than one suspect involved. The investigation continues. I'm Phil Martino.
18: Toronto police are still investigating the disappearance of Nicole Morin, the 8-year-old who went missing from her Etobicoke apartment 41 years ago today. Detective Sergeant Stephen Smith says they're still hopeful for a breakthrough.
19: This is right now the biggest mystery in Toronto history. Like, we would do anything we could to solve this, but we're looking for that one person, and hopefully there's a change in their circumstances and they're willing to give us a call and just give us that one little bit of information we need to help solve the case.
18: Nicole was on her way to meet a friend for a swim, but never arrived. Last year, police unveiled a $50,000 reward for any tips that led to her location. That offer is set to expire at midnight tonight. Coming up, check on gas prices. 680 News Time, 1109.
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18: 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Enpro predicts the price will rise 2 cents at midnight to 179.9 cents a liter at most GTA stations. Coming up, a check of traffic and weather together.
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8: This report is brought to you by your local Ontario Subaru dealers. So we have a new problem on the northbound DVP just past Dundas. It's the right lane shut down with a crash. That's causing a delay from the Gardiner Expressway at the moment. Very, very heavy and backed up through that area there. So a heads up as you pass through. Then on the westbound side of the Gardiner Expressway, as you're approaching South Kingsway, those two right lanes are still closed off for that vehicle fire cleanup. It continues to cause a pretty heavy delay from just west of Spadina. Eastbound on the Gardiner, now back up to speed. Not as many people slowing down to take a look at that problem anymore. Now, if you're traveling on the eastbound side of the 401, a lot of construction. The Islington ramp to the highway closed, as well as the ramp to Weston. The Yonge ramps to the highway shut down, as well as the ramps to and from Bayview and Leslie. East of Victoria Park to Warden and the Express, two right lanes are closed. It's slow approaching the area. Then from McCowan to Markham Road and the Collectors, it's two right lanes shut down. So this is causing a pretty good delay from McCowan to about Nielsen. The McCowan and Corporate Drive ramps to the highway closed, as well as the ramps to and from Markham Road. On the westbound 401 at Keele and the Express, we also now have the left lane blocked with the new crash here. Looks like police are on scene. It's going to slow you down as you're approaching Keele in the Express. Eastbound on the QEW, as you're approaching Cawthra to Dixie, we have two left lanes blocked with construction. So right now it's going to be causing a delay from just east of here, Ontario. 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Now with the forecast, Denise Andriacci.
9: Mainly clear and calm conditions this evening and overnight. A low near near 17 degrees. We hit our guaranteed high of 28 earlier this afternoon at Pearson. It was sunny and seasonal today, very comfortable too. We had low humidity. The heat is on though for Friday. We'll climb to near 29, 30 degrees. We're sunny and dry to start, but the chance of showers and thunderstorms by late afternoon. We'll carry that chance as well for Friday night. And then at times on Saturday, we could see some showers and isolated storms. Our low for tonight, 17.
18: Right now it's 22 degrees under clear skies. Coming up, sports, 680 News Time, 11:13.
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18: It's 22 degrees under clear skies. Good evening, I'm John Downs. Here are the top stories this hour. A long day at City Council where they discussed the role of data centers in Toronto, also approving a motion from the mayor to offer free ferry service to some Torontonians to the islands. Still 159 wildfires burning in the province, 30 of those classified as out of control. Fire crews, however, say they're getting some assistance from Mother Nature in the form of rain. Travelers being warned a WestJet flight attendant strike could be looking after both the airline and the union issuing 72-hour notices. Coming up after sports, Cher is turning back time. A Clueless sequel is in the works. 680 News Time, 11:15. It's time for sports from Sportsnet 590 The Fan. Here's Randolph Fairbairn.
25: John, CONCACAF is jumping on the thanks but no thanks wagon for FIFA's plans to sell shares in the World Cup to private investors as they have rejected the proposal. They did not call for a boycott at this point, but all 41 members met today to discuss that proposal and were unanimous in their rejection. After that, with UEFA, Europe's governing football body, already announcing its 55 members would boycott FIFA events, including the World Cup, if the FIFA plans were not abandoned. Blue Jays having the night off, and they'll open a three-game set with the St. Louis Cardinals tomorrow at Rogers Center. First pitch in Game 1 at 7:07. Jays sit 5.5 games out of the final wild card spot, with the trade deadline set for Monday at 6 o'clock. Elsewhere, the Seattle Mariners and Los Angeles Dodgers are on Sportsnet, 2-0 LA in the fourth. Earlier, the Yankees lost 2-1 and 11 to the Chicago White Sox, and the Rays defeated the Texas Rangers 3-2. Tempo won at Scotiabank Arena against the Minnesota Lynx in a return matchup from Tuesday, which Minnesota won 100-93. Tempo looking to break their four-game losing streak, but to no avail. 104-72, Minnesota wins it. Tempo will face Golden State on Sunday. In the CFL, one game on the schedule, the 1-5 BC Lions in Winnipeg. They're on their way to a 2-5 with the win, 35-19 BC, very late in the fourth quarter. At the Commonwealth Games, 45 medals now for Canada after a gold-silver finish in the T47 100-meter final. Sports at 15:45 past every hour or anytime at sportsnet.ca.
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18: 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Stunning soccer news as every European nation is now threatening to boycott all future FIFA events, including the World Cup. 680's Alex Xero has the latest.
6: During today's emergency meeting, all 55 UEFA members voted in favor of a full FIFA boycott if President Gianni Infantino goes ahead with plans to sell stakes in the World Cup. Infantino's plan was released on Tuesday as he wants to spin off FIFA's commercial operations into a new $20 billion company, which would be 20% owned by private investors. Kevin Solikull of Sky Sports has more on what UEFA could do if the boycott goes ahead.
10: You could also have the potential on the horizon where UEFA think, why don't we set up our own version of the World Cup and we can invite Argentina, Brazil, the best sides in Africa.
6: The lead investor in the subsidiary is Joshua Kushner, the brother of Donald Trump's son-in-law Jared Kushner. And as for CONCACAF, they held a meeting this afternoon rejecting Infantino's plan, but they would not back UEFA in a full FIFA boycott. From the Sports Center, I'm Alex Xero.
18: Alicia Silverstone is set to reprise an iconic role.
11: Ew!
18: A Clueless sequel is back in the works after it was dropped from streaming service Peacock. Deadline reports that Paramount Plus is picking up the idea, with Alicia Silverstone reprising her role of Cher Horowitz. The sequel will pick up the story 30 years after the ending of the original movie, following Cher's journey as a successful career woman trying to parent a teenager. No release date has been announced. Coming up, traffic and weather together. 680 News Time, 1120.
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18: 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Here's Lisa Amaral.
8: This report is brought to you by Don Valley North Toyota. It continues to be an extremely busy drive out there. Westbound on the Gardner Expressway as you're approaching South Kingsway. Those two right lanes remain blocked off due to the vehicle fire cleanup. That's causing a very heavy backup from just west of Spadina. On the northbound DVP north of Dundas, we have two right lanes shut down here due to a crash. That's causing a backup all the way from the Gardner Expressway, just east of Jarvis to be exact. So very, very slow throughout both of these areas. And then if you are traveling on the westbound 401, a crash at Kiel in the Express now has two left lanes shut down. That's slowing you down as you're approaching Kiel in the Express lanes. A lot of construction out there as well, some of them slowing you down. On the eastbound 401, east of Victoria Park to Warden in the Express, two right lanes are taken out. It's slow approaching Victoria Park. McCowan to approaching Markham Road in the Collectors, we have two right lanes blocked. So I'm seeing delays from approaching McCowan to about Nielsen. And then out at Liverpool to Brock Road in the Express, it's two left lanes that are blocked. That's causing a delay as you're approaching Liverpool in the Express. If you're traveling eastbound on the QEW approaching Cawthra to Dixie, two left lanes are shut down. That continues to cause delays from about here, Ontario. 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With the forecast now, Denise Andriacci.
9: Mainly clear tonight, a low near 17. It was a gorgeous day today, sunny and seasonal. We start off with that sunshine for tomorrow, but then we do see the risk of showers and thunderstorms. This is by late afternoon for the GTA, a little earlier in the day for parts of Cottage Country if you're getting a head start on the long weekend. And showers and thunderstorms potentially Saturday and Sunday as well. So we do have some unsettled weather this weekend. There's going to be some dry moments, though, spread out throughout the day. And then Holiday Monday looks fantastic. We have plenty of sunshine. Our low for tonight, 17.
18: Right now it's 22 degrees under clear skies. Coming up at 11:30, a review of what went on at City Hall today. City Council sitting for the last time before the election in the fall. They discussed data centers and the role they will play in the city, and also approved a motion from Mayor Olivia Chow to offer free ferry service for some Torontonians, specifically the elderly and seniors and kids as well. 680 News Time, 1123.

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2: 680 News Time, 1124. 10 people are facing charges for alleged locker room hazing incidents at a high school just outside Philadelphia. ABC's Armando Garcia has details.
3: Four coaches and six players on the Cheltenham High School football team have been indicted by a grand jury after a 15-year-old student told one of the coaches he had been jumped by his teammates in the locker room in September 2025.
4: The juvenile victim described the incident as being punched, kicked, and stomped in the head and the groin with cleats, forcing him to curl up to protect himself and his head.
3: The district attorney says the alleged high school attackers also used a broomstick against the victim.
4: There has been reluctance by most parties, adults and juveniles, to tell what they knew, what they saw, what they heard.
5: Armando Garcia, ABC News, New York.
2: A new poll finds most Americans, about two-thirds, think the Iran war isn't worth fighting. The data coming from the Associated Press. Research also shows President Donald Trump's approval rating on Iran falling over the past month. Senator Kirsten Gillibrand says there's a reason the war is deeply unpopular.
6: This war is creating enormous turmoil in the world markets for food because of the Strait of Hormuz. Fertilizer has to go through there, diesel, other fuel. And so people's costs keep rising. And New Yorkers just don't understand how this president can support a war that the American people aren't behind.
2: Gillibrand has introduced a war's powers resolution on the Iran war. And federal regulators in the U.S. have approved Amazon's robo-taxis to operate without steering wheels. Amazon can now start charging customers for rides in the specially designated cars that feature four inward-facing seats once they've secured state and local approval. Another rule proposal from the National Highway Traffic Safety Administration to allow robo-taxis to operate without brake pedals. That's still pending. Coming up, a check on business, 680 News Time, 1125.
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9: Affording a home just got tougher. Average long-term mortgage rates hit 6.66% this week, the highest in a year, according to Freddie Mac, as the war in Iran pushes oil and the cost of everything else higher. Blowout gains today on Wall Street as chipmaker stock shot higher after Microsoft earnings showed it's finally making money from the billions it spent on AI. The Dow today up 614 points, a more than 1% gain. The tech-heavy NASDAQ up 679, a nearly 3% rise. The S&P up 121. After the bell, an earnings beat for Apple, which sold over $54 billion worth of iPhones. But sales in China were a disappointment. Amazon reported a fifth straight quarter of growth in its cloud computing unit after the bell. That's on booming demand for AI. And Disney shaking up its streaming video offerings. Disney Plus is adding programming from ESPN and Hulu and updating its movie and TV show recommendation algorithm to better compete against Netflix. Tom Busby, Bloomberg Radio.
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2: 680 News Time, 1129. Checking out some regional conditions at the moment. In Hamilton right now, it's 18 degrees and clear up in Keswick. Clear also 20 degrees there in Kitchener. Chillier, 15 degrees and clear in Whitby. It is 20 degrees and clear as well. Niagara Falls, rounding things out, also clear and 20 degrees. 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
13: Good evening. It's Thursday, July 30th. I'm Christine Ritchie.
2: And for Mitch Burke, I'm John Downs. Here's what's making news right now.
14: City Council ends this term with a marathon meeting spanning more than 12 hours and more than 100 agenda items, including heated debates and some emotional moments.
13: Former Toronto City Councillor Mike Layton and son of late NDP leader Jack Layton says he will not run for the federal New Democrats in this summer's Beaches East York by-election.
2: OPP are looking for a second driver after road rage spills outside of their cars onto the side of the 427.
15: Who exited their vehicles on the side of the road, were engaged in some sort of physical altercation, throwing fists and throwing punches.
16: The countdown to potential job action at WestJet is on.
17: I might not have a way back.
16: A strike or lockout involving flight attendants could upend summer travel plans for thousands.
18: CONCACAF says no thank you to FIFA's big plans, and one game is on the CFL docket. Sports at 45.
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13: 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Here's Lisa Amaral.
19: This report is brought to you by Foodland. Westbound on the Gardiner Expressway, as you're approaching South Kingsway, we have been seeing two right lanes shut down for a vehicle fire cleanup. As I take a look at the cameras, it appears that that has finally cleared away. So some very good news there. The bad news is we still have this very heavy backup from just west of Spadina towards approaching that area. So very, very heavy. And then on the northbound DVP, we have a crash just north of Dundas. It is blocking the two right lanes. It's causing delays from the Gardiner Expressway from about Jarvis now. So another area with a very, very slow go as you pass through that stretch. Now, we do have a ton of construction tonight. I will mention the ones that are causing delays. Eastbound 401 east of Victoria Park to Warden and the Express. Two right lanes blocked. It's slow approaching Victoria Park. Then from McCowan to approaching Markham Road and the Collectors. Two right lanes shut down. Slow approaching McCowan to about Nielsen. At Liverpool to Brock Road and the Express. Two left lanes shut down. It's going to be heavy as you're approaching Liverpool in those express lanes. If you're traveling on the eastbound QEW, approaching Cawthra to about Dixie, again, we're still seeing the two left lanes blocked here, so that is causing delays at the moment from just east of Huron-Ontario. If you're traveling south on the 410 from Sandalwood to Beauvais, we have the right lane shut down. It's also causing a backup throughout that stretch. Locals love fresh beef. Get 10% off well-marbled, cut from Canada, triple A beef when you buy two of the same cut. See in-store for details. With the forecast now, here's Denise Andriacci.
20: Mainly clear and calm conditions through this evening and overnight. We drop to a low of 17 degrees. Sunshine to start the day on Friday, and then increasing cloud and the chance of showers and thunderstorms. This looks to be after the lunch hour. So mid to late afternoon is when the risk moves into the GTA. And then through Friday night, we also have that chance of active weather. Highs tomorrow near 29. Our overnight low tonight, 17.
2: And right now it's 22 degrees under clear conditions. 680 News Time, 1133.
13: More than 12 hours and 100 agenda items later, this iteration of Toronto City Council has wrapped up its term.
2: 680 Sofia Vavaroutsos has the highlights from a marathon final meeting at City Hall.
14: The final push for council business saw discussion on data centers dominate. Councillor Shelley Carroll says conversations must continue.
21: This city could be a leader in how do you
1: provide what needs to be provided in the way of data center infrastructure to a city of 3 million with the needs that it will have as it approaches 6 million.
21: Council unanimously passed motions to have staff report back on the effects of data centers. Other ongoing discussions include streetcar speeds and development in Liberty Village. But on top of all of the official business, it was the final meeting before the October election and the last meeting for Gord Perks, who is retiring and will not run for re-election.
22: I have one more thing, is a bottle of scotch for Councillor Gord Perks.
21: He was given a standing ovation by his City Hall colleagues. I'm Sophia Favaroutsos.
13: Mayor Chow is celebrating the victory of having Doug Ford's Billy Bishop Airport expansion shut down to pay it forward. She's offering seniors and kids free rides to the Toronto Islands for the month of August. 680's Mo and Creshy has the details.
23: The mayor wants you to set sail with her on a celebratory journey by offering up free ferry rides to Toronto Island for seniors and anybody under 19 years of age all August long.
22: Join in that celebration and thank them for their hard work and for their love of our waterfront.
23: It's actually Deputy Mayor Asma Malik who's making it happen by setting aside almost $1 million of what are called Section 37 funds. That's money developers pay that's usually used for capital projects like parks and benches or artwork. But the Mayor and Mullick insists using it for free ferry rides is fine. But Councillor Brad Bradford, who we know is running against Chow for mayor, is questioning.
24: I'm not sure if historically we've used that for operating expenses, like operating a ferry for a month.
23: But he admits free ferry rides for kids and seniors is nice. At City Hall, I'm Omen Qureshi.
25: Well, former City Councillor Mike Layton has decided against running for the federal seat in Beaches East York. Layton told the Toronto Star that now is not the right time to return to politics. He had been in discussions with senior NDP officials about entering the race. Labour activist Shannon Devine, who represented the party in the last federal election, has been selected as the NDP candidate once again. Voters go to the polls August 31st.
13: The summer vacation plans of thousands of Canadians are very much up in the air tonight, with flight attendants at WestJet threatening to walk off the job over the weekend. City's Nick Westall with more.
26: Are you feeling nervous?
27: I am.
26: That sense of uncertainty is one that's shared.
27: I might not have a way back.
26: WestJet and CUPE told City News on Wednesday they were optimistic a deal could be reached. Major sticking points for the union include overall wages and what it says are hours of unpaid work. Many we spoke with say they back flight attendants.
28: With the cost of living and everything going up, yeah, I do think they deserve a raise.
29: I'm not sure anybody else would appreciate not being paid for being at their jobs.
30: Goes to the wire often.
26: Rafael Gomez at the University of Toronto is an expert on labor negotiations. He says job action can't be ruled out, but thinks a deal sounds possible.
30: There seems to be not that much leakage outside of the bargaining table. That's usually a good sign. That means people are trying to find deals that will satisfy both.
26: Nick Westall, City News, Toronto Pearson International Airport.
25: OPP are investigating a road rage incident on the 427 this morning. It happened around 9:30 in the southbound lanes near Bloor. Sergeant Kerry Schmidt says two drivers got into a fight.
15: Who exited their vehicles on the side of the road, were engaged in some sort of physical altercation, throwing fists and throwing punches, and then subsequently left the area. Witnesses reported this to Toronto OPP. We have since located one of the involved parties.
25: Police are looking for the second driver. She's described as a woman in her 30s who is driving a light blue Volkswagen with Jamaican boxing gloves hanging from the rear view window.
13: The OPP say they're going to be paying extra close attention to driving behaviors this long weekend in Cottage Country. The police force's airplane enforcement program runs until August 2nd on roadways in areas like Peterborough, the city of Kawartha the Lakes, Dufferin, Caledon, and Orillia. A spotter in the aircraft will be reporting traffic violations from the air right to the officers on the ground. The OPP says over the past several years, there's been a steady increase in reports of dangerous driving and high-risk driving across the province.
25: Toronto's annual African Music Festival will not take place this summer as organizers cite safety concerns over limited capacity at Woodbine Park. CP's Diana Messina reports.
31: Music Africa of Canada says it faced challenges getting a permit for the event scheduled for mid-August and did not get final direction from the city until June, leaving little time to pivot. It says Woodbine Park's long-standing capacity is 17,000 people, but the city told organizers that its operation national limit would be just 5,000 this year. The organization says it will work with the city to secure a larger venue and plans to return in 2027. Diana Mussina, The Canadian Press, Toronto.
13: And coming up in 30 seconds, a quick check on some rising gas prices. 680 News Time, 11:39.
0: Have you had breathing problems in the last 6 months? 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
13: 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Time for Rogers Xfinity, internet traffic and weather together on the ones. Here's Lisa Amaral.
19: This report is brought to you by Quest Trade. If you're traveling on the westbound Gardner Expressway, we do still have these volume delays from west of Spadina to Jameson following that vehicle fire cleanup. Northbound on Dundas, rather northbound on the DVP north of Dundas, it's two right lanes blocked off with a crash. This is causing a very heavy backup from the Gardner Expressway from about Jarvis now. So a very slow go through this area as it is down to just a single lane. And then we also have this problem on the west 401 at Keele and the Express. It's two left lanes shut down due to a crash. Right now, it's going to be heavy as you're approaching Keele and the Express. A lot of construction out there. Eastbound 401 ramp to Mavis is closed. The Islington ramp to the highway shut down, as well as the ramp to Weston. The Yonge ramps to get onto the highway a no-go, as well as the ramps to and from both Bayview and Leslie. East of Victoria Park to Warden and the Express, two right lanes blocked. That's causing delays. McAllen to approaching Markham Road and the Collectors, two right lanes are blocked off. That's going to be slow from approaching McAllen across to about Nielsen. The McAllen and Corporate Drive ramps to the highway are closed. And then from Liverpool to Brock Road and the Express, we're seeing two left lanes shut down. That is also causing delays as you're approaching Liverpool in the Express. On the eastbound QEW, as you approach Cawthra to Dixie, two left lanes are blocked. This one is causing a delay from just east of Huron, Ontario. 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
20: Mainly clear, calm conditions this evening and overnight, down to 17 for a low. We have sunshine to start the day on Friday with increasing cloud midday and then the chance of showers and thunderstorms. For the GTA, the risk is by late afternoon. We could see some of this activity pop up in cottage country earlier in the day, but we also have the chance of this activity Friday night and at times on and off through Saturday, Sunday. Overnight tonight, 17 degrees.
13: Right now we're sitting at 22 degrees with a few clouds. Vaughan will be the home of York University's brand new medical school focused on training family doctors. The Ontario government is giving some $55 million for the new school to fund 80 undergraduate spots and 107 postgraduate spots when it opens in the fall of 2028. The new medical school will be the first in Canada with a primary focus on training family doctors. As the Ontario Medical Association says, there are more than 2.5 million Ontarians without a family doctor. Still to come on 680 News.
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13: It's 22 degrees with a few clouds. Good evening. I'm Christine Ritchie. Glad you could tune in tonight. Hope you're well. Here are the top stories this hour. Well, Toronto City Council has wrapped up for the summer after a grinding 12-hour session today, dealing with nearly 100 agenda items. Council is now off until the municipal election on October 26. And Mayor Chow offers free rides for seniors and kids to the Toronto Islands during August as a way to celebrate the nixing of the Billy Bishop Airport expansion. And negotiations continue between WestJet and the union representing close to 4,500 flight attendants. If they don't come to an agreement, flight attendants could walk off the job as early as Sunday. 680 News time, 11:45. Now time for sports. And Sportsnet 590 The Fan, here's Randolph Fairbairn.
11: Thanks, Christine. CONCACAF is saying they are not interested in FIFA's plans to sell shares in the World Cup to private investors. A meeting today of the 41 members, including Canada, rejected the FIFA proposal. This after UEFA, Europe's governing football body, announced its 55 members would boycott FIFA events, including the World Cup, if the plans were not abandoned. The Blue Jays had the night off. They'll open a three-game series with the St. Louis Cardinals at Rogers Center. First pitch in game one at 7:07. The Jays sit 5.5 games out of the final wild card spot. MLB scores. The Yankees lost 2-1 in 11 innings to the Chicago White Sox. Rays defeated the Texas Rangers 3-2. Cubs beat the Cardinals 4-2, taking 3-4 in the series. In the CFL, the 1-5 BC Lions took on the 4-3 Blue Bombers in Winnipeg. The Lions using 377 yards rushing to move to 2-5 in their 35-19 win. One game tomorrow in the league, the Alouettes in Ottawa to meet the Red Blacks at 7:30. The Tempo played the Minnesota Lynx at Scotiabank Arena. Tempo looking to break their four-game losing streak, but to no avail. Lynx win at 104-72, handing the Tempo a fifth straight defeat. Tempo will play at Golden State on Sunday. At the Commonwealth Games, a 1-2 finish in the T47 100-meter final. Good for a gold and silver for Canada. That's now 45 medals for Canada. Australia leading the way with 110. Sports at 15 and 45 past every hour or anytime at sportsnet.ca.
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0: 680 News Time, 11:48. The province is making headway on northern Ontario wildfires as the Ford government resists calls for a public inquiry. 680's Richard Southern has more from Queen's Park.
1: A much-needed glimmer of good news amid what's been a devastating wildfire season here in Ontario. The Ford government now says 80 fires have been put out, though 159 remain active, 30 of which are out of control. Mike Harris Jr. is the Minister of Natural Resources.
2: Recent rainy, cool weather has helped our crews get to work on suppression. There has been minimal growth.

0: Residents evacuated from their homes in southwestern Japan have been sleeping in the sweltering heat in their cars after a powerful earthquake Tuesday killed at least 25 people. Hirokazu Sato, a father of three, lost his home after the magnitude 7.1 earthquake hit. Worried that his one-year-old baby would disturb others in the evacuation center, his family decided to live in their car until they can apply for temporary accommodations. Ayako Sudo, who is in her 70s, lives in a wooden house and was left without running water or electricity. She is now sleeping with her husband in their car as they fear aftershocks. I'm Lisa Dwyer.
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6: This report is brought to you by the Princess Margaret Cottage Lottery. So we still have this problem on the northbound DVP just north of Dundas. Two right lanes remain shut down here due to a crash. That means it is down to a single file. So causing a very heavy backup from the Gardiner Expressway, from Jarvis to be exact. So a very, very slow go through here. If you're able to get off of the highway ahead of time, it could be a good idea as vehicles are crawling throughout this stretch. Now, if you're traveling on the westbound 401, some good news. The crash we were seeing at Keele and the Express has cleared away, but there is still quite a bit of construction out there. On the westbound 401 from Westney to Brock Road, two left lanes are blocked. Approaching Port Union, the transfer to the collectors is closed. At here, Ontario, the ramps in both the Express and collectors to the west 401 closed for construction. Eastbound 401, the ramp to Mavis shut down, as well as the ramp to here, Ontario, seeing the left lane blocked. The Islington ramp to the highway closed, as well as the ramp to get off at Weston. The Yonge ramp to the highway shut down, as well as the ramps to and from Bayview and Leslie. Then at McCowan and Corporate Drive, those ramps to get onto the highway are closed, as well as the ramps to and from Markham Road. If you're traveling on the eastbound QEW, we continue to see a delay as you're approaching Cawthra to Dixie. That's because two left lanes are blocked with construction, so it slows down from just east of here, Ontario. Princess Margaret Cottage Lottery absolute final deadline is midnight tonight. Just minutes remain to win one of three multi-million-dollar cottages plus cash. Princess Margaret Lotto.com. Play responsibly. With the forecast now, here is Denise Andriacci.
7: Mainly clear tonight, 17 for a low. Sun and cloud to start off the day tomorrow, but an increase in cloud and then the chance of showers and the risk of thunderstorms. This is going to be late afternoon through the evening and overnight for the GTA. Could start a little earlier in cottage country. Unfortunately for Saturday, while we have some dry moments and sunny breaks, there is the chance of some active weather as well, and Sunday. So it's not a completely dry, sunny, long weekend. We don't get those often, but there will be quite a bit of sunshine and nice conditions for holiday Monday. Our low for tonight, 17.
1: Right now we're sitting at 22 degrees with a few clouds.
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1: 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Another cold case murder in Toronto has been partially solved thanks to new genetic technology. 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

0: Martino, a Hamilton man, has been arrested.
1: 43-year-old Pierre O'Connor is charged with first-degree murder in connection with the death of 21-year-old Patrick Santos, who was found dead in his father's backyard in Scarborough in September of 2006.
2: We are still trying to determine the events that led to this murder and the relationship between the accused and the victim.
1: Toronto Police Detective Sergeant Steve Smith says, although no suspect was identified at the time, DNA was collected at the scene.
2: In 2020, Toronto Police partnered with Othram Inc. to utilize investigative genetic genealogy in an effort to identify the person responsible for Patrick's death. While that process did not directly identify a suspect, it generated valuable investigative leads.
1: Smith says cold case work and forensic technology helped further develop those leads. Last year, a person of interest was finally identified. Patrick's mother tells 680 she's extending her thanks to police for their work on her son's case and adds she believes all those responsible will be brought to justice. I'm Phil Martino.
0: 680 News Time, 11:55. The usual suspects are doing their thing in the CFL heading into week 9, with one exception out west. 680's Randall Fairbairn with the story.
3: Week 9 in the CFL is starting with a matchup of the 1-5 BC Lions facing the 4-3 Blue Bombers in Winnipeg. The Montreal Alouettes will face the Ottawa Redblacks, with Ottawa in desperate need of a win, having started 0-6, while Montreal leads the East Division at 6-1. Saturday will have a doubleheader, with Calgary heading east to visit the Hammer to face the Tiger Cats. Both teams are 3-4. The second game has the marquee matchup of the weekend, when one meets two in the West. The second-place Saskatchewan Roughriders at 4-2 take on the top dog in the West, the 6-1 Elks in Edmonton. The Argonauts have a bye week and sit tied for second in the East with Hamilton at 3-4. After starting with those 7 games on the road due to the World Cup, the Argos will play their home opener next Thursday against the Calgary Stampeders. From the Sports Center, I'm Randolph Fairbairn.
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6: 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That's thanks to booming demand for its AI services. Those shares rose in late trading. But even though earnings at Apple for last quarter were solid, sales in China were weak and investors were not impressed, sending Apple shares lower after hours. Earlier on Wall Street, Microsoft shares shot higher, adding nearly $500 billion to its value today. That's the most by one company in one day ever. That's after showing that all of the money it spent on AI is finally starting to pay off. And that sent chipmaker stock soaring higher. And at the close, the Dow today was up 614 points, a more than 1% jump. The tech-heavy NASDAQ up 679. That's an almost 3% jump. And the S&P up 121. And more big airlines are using AI to change how much you pay for that seat, considering dozens of variables like how many tickets have been sold for a flight or how much jet fuel costs that day. Tom Busby, Bloomberg Radio.
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15: Good morning. It's July 31st, Friday, July 31st. I'm John Downs in for Mitch Burke.
0: And I'm Christine Ritchie. Here's what's making news this hour.
16: City Council ends this term with a marathon meeting spanning more than 12 hours and more than 100 agenda items, including heated debates and some emotional moments.
15: Mayor Olivia Chow adding her own summertime bonus. Council approving her plan to offer free passage on the island ferry to kids and seniors for the month of August.
0: The rain may be helping out, but fire crews in Northern Ontario still have a battle on their hands. With 159 fires still burning, 30 of those are out of control.
15: Flight attendants issue a 72-hour strike notice. WestJet responds with a 72-hour lockout notice. The talks between the two continue.
3: First it was UEFA, and now it's CONCACAF, saying they're not interested in FIFA's big plan. More medals for Canada and Scotland. Sports at 15.
0: 680 News time, 12:01.
15: Time for Rogers Xfinity Internet traffic and weather together on the ones. Here's Ben House.
17: Thanks, John. This report is brought to you by The Home Depot. All right. Well, still looking at a very slow drive on the northbound DVP. North of Dundas, two right lanes are blocked off by a collision, and that's backing all the way back up onto the Gardner, all the way to Jarvis. So pack your patience as you make your way through there. It has been in place for just under an hour, so hopefully it will clear before too long. A couple other areas on your major routes where you're seeing delays. So on the eastbound 401, east of Victoria Park to Warden, in the express, two right lanes are blocked. So it is a slow drive from Victoria Park in the express. Then from McCowan to approaching Markham in the collectors, two right lanes are blocked. It's backing up there in the collectors from approaching McCowan to Nielsen. You're also looking at a slow drive on the westbound 401 west of Highway 25. Not sure what's going on there. Still waiting on word from MTO, but it looks like it's a slow drive from west of Highway 25 to about Guelph Line and then approaching Highway 6 South. Another area where it's a slow drive. That has to do with construction. Moving over to the eastbound QEW, where approaching Cawthra to Dixie, you're going to find two left lanes blocked off for construction. It's a slow drive through there as well from east of Huron, Ontario. So just pack your patience as you make your way through there. There is lots of construction to tell you about. Other than that, I'll list some of it now. So I'll return to the eastbound 401 just to list some ramp closures. So the ramp to Mavis, the ramp to Huron, Ontario, has a left lane blocked. The Islington ramp to the eastbound 401 has been taken out, as has the ramp to West. The Young ramp to the eastbound 401 is blocked. No access to or from Bayview or Leslie. Those ramps are all closed off as well. Now it's time to stock up for your job site at the Home Depot. Milwaukee Mega Month is on now, plus lowered prices on insulation, flooring, and more. Your next report's coming up in less than 10 minutes. And now, with the forecast, here is meteorologist Jesse Upel.
18: A clear start to the day with lots of sunshine this morning. Daytime high of 28 degrees, feeling more like the low to mid 30s across the GTHA. Watching for a brief passing shower late afternoon, early evening, and then mostly cloudy tonight, a low near 21 with the risk of showers and storms. Today's high, 28.
0: Right now, 22 degrees with a few clouds. 680 News time, 12:03.
15: Well, City Council has wrapped up this term with a marathon meeting.
0: 680's Sophia Vavroutsos has the highlights from a marathon final meeting at City Hall.
16: Day two of the meeting saw more than 100 agenda items discussed, including a proposal to look at giving Sneaky D's a heritage designation. And it set the stage for the next term, with calls to look closely at the effects of data centers. Scarborough Southwest Councillor Parthi Kandavel on a proposed expansion of a facility in his ward.
19: A proposal of this size raises serious questions. How much electricity will it consume? Can the grid support it? How much water will be required for cooling? The impact on local water pressure. What are the environmental impacts?
16: Some city councillors, though, won't be around to pick up the discussion at the next term. Gord Perks is retiring. He gave a farewell speech.
20: I can think of no higher calling than a life and career dedicated to serving other people.
16: Perks was recognized with a standing ovation. I'm Sophia Vavaroutsos.
15: Well, if you're a senior or have kids, here's your chance to take a free ferry ride to the Toronto Islands. Mayor Chow offering the freebie as a way of celebrating the shutdown of Billy Bishop Airport expansion. 680's Momin Qureshi has the latest.
21: Mayor Chow still feels like she's floating on water after the federal government decided not to expand Billy Bishop Airport, and now she wants you to celebrate with her. By offering up free ferry rides to Toronto Island for seniors and anyone 19 and under next month.
22: This is our way to recognize their work and why democracy matters.
21: It's actually Deputy Mayor Asma Malik who is making it happen by using almost $1 million of what is called Section 37 funds, which is money put aside by developers intended to spruce up the ferry terminal, but Malik says using it for free ferry rides is fine.
23: Well within kind of the parameters of the funds that we collect as a city that we have through this legacy tool.
21: But Councillor Brad Bradford, who's vying for the mayor's job, has his doubts.
24: I'm just not sure if that's the appropriate use of Section 37.
21: At City Hall, I'm Omen Qureshi.
0: Close to 160 wildfires continue to burn across northern Ontario. And while First Nations groups and Ontario's opposition parties say the Ford government let the ball drop when it came to managing the situation, the province is pushing back against calls for a public inquiry. 680's Queen's Park reporter Richard Southern has more.
25: The situation is improving some. More than 80 fires have now been extinguished, though 159 blazes continue to rage across northern Ontario. 30 of them are out of control. Helping matters some has been more rain and additional crews, including some from other countries, says Mike Harris Jr., the Minister of Natural Resources.
26: Over 100 firefighters from Mexico arrived in the Northwest. These firefighters from Mexico are highly trained and have worked alongside our crews in Ontario before.
25: Opposition critics continue to say the government wasn't prepared for the wildfires, though the minister rebuffing those concerns.
26: There are jurisdictions not only across Canada, but the U.S. and around the world that are also facing similar situations. We are very well resourced.
25: More than 2,000 people remain displaced because of the fires. Richard Southern, Queen's Park.
15: A new poll suggests the government's climate change policy has 1 in 6 Liberal voters leaning toward the NDP. New data from the nonprofit Angus Reid Institute finds that as wildfires burn across Canada, the U.S. and Europe, the number of Canadians choosing climate change as a top concern has risen by 50% in 4 months. The pollster reports these voters are 3 times more likely to also be concerned about inequality. NDP leader Avi Lewis says they are starting to see some buyer's remorse from the Carney agenda.
0: WestJet flight attendants are on the verge of striking. The union representing some 4,400 flight attendants with the airline have issued a 72-hour strike notice as negotiations continue. In response, WestJet issued a 72-hour lockout notice. Marnie Reed is traveling to Copenhagen with her family, and she says she's scared about how it could affect their flight home, but that she sympathizes with the workers.
27: None of us would want to have to come and give an hour of our time, and they have to deal with the public. Public can be very cranky. It's not their fault when things happen, and they take the brunt of it. So I believe they deserve the increase in pay for the hours that they put in while they're on the ground.
0: The two sides are in dispute over compensation for work done on the ground, which the union says is unpaid, but the company says is credited.
15: Peel police say they've made 2 more arrests in connection with the gunpoint robbery investigation in Mississauga. Back on March 7th, officers say they were called to a hotel near Huron-Ontario Street and Derry Road around 3:30 in the morning. By the time they got to the scene, the 3 alleged suspects involved got away. Police managed to find and arrest one of them, but were on the hunt for the other 2 suspects since the incident. Today, they arrested a 28-year-old Mississauga woman and a 30-year-old Calgary man and charged him both with robbery. The investigation continues with Peel Police asking anyone with information on this incident to contact them or Crime Stoppers anonymously.
0: The Blue Jays enjoyed a night off from game action before facing the Cardinals. 680's Randolph Fairbairn with that story.
3: The Blue Jays had a huge opportunity to make some hay in their quest for a playoff spot when they played 7 straight against Tampa and Boston. They lost 5 of the 7 games. Next up was 3 games in Washington, D.C. against the Nationals. And then tomorrow they will start a 3-game series at Rogers Center against the St. Louis Cardinals. They took 2 of 3 against Washington. With the trade deadline looming Monday, will it take a sweep of the Cards for the Jays to take a run at a wild card spot? Or at 5.5 games out of the final spot, are the Jays already going to sell, no matter the outcome of the St. Louis series? Or will it be a soft sell, thinking they can close the 5.5 game gap? We'll find out over the next few days. Game 1 goes tomorrow at 7:07 against the Cardinals, and you can see all the action on Sportsnet. From the Sports Center, I'm Randolph Fairbairn.
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15: 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Enpro says the price rose 2 cents at midnight to 179.9 cents a liter at most GTA stations.
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15: 680 News Time, 1211 time for Rogers, Xfinity Internet traffic and weather together on the ones. Here's Ben House.
17: Thanks, John. This report's brought to you by the Big Apple. It's still a slow drive on the northbound DVP, so that is due to a collision north of Dundas. It's got two right lanes blocked off. Still quite a long backup here, backing up all the way to Jarvis on the QEW. On the Gardner. So just pack your patience as you make your way through there. Turning to the eastbound 401, where east of Guelph Line, two right lanes are blocked off for construction. Bit of a slow drive through that stretch. And then well east of there, east of Victoria Park, all the way to Warden in the Express. Two right lanes are blocked off for construction. Slow drive in the Express through that area. Continuing east on the 401 from McCown to approaching Markham and the Collectors, two right lanes are blocked off. Also a slow drive through that stretch in the Collectors. And then turning to the westbound 401, where they're approaching Port Union. The transfer to the Collectors is completely closed. That is due to construction. At Brimley in the Express, you're going to find two left lanes blocked off for construction. Both your Ontario ramps, Express and Collectors, to the westbound 401 are closed off for that same reason. At Highway 25, two right lanes are blocked off for construction. And then approaching Highway 6 North, it's a slow drive. I'm not sure exactly which lanes are blocked off there. It's out of the range of our cameras, but just expect a slow drive as you make your way out that way. And then on the eastbound QEW, approaching Cawthra to Dixie, two left lanes are blocked off for construction, and it's a slow drive from east of Huron, Ontario. So another area where you'll just have to pack your patience. Hopefully that will clear out before too long. And then a couple ramps have just been closed off. So on the 40 rebound QEW, the Fairview ramp, the 40 rebound QEW is closed off for construction. Likewise on the Toronto bound QEW, Fairview ramp to those Toronto bound lanes have been taken out as well for that same reason. The Big Apple is so much more than a great rest stop with fun, free activities like mini putt, a children's carousel, a petting zoo, and more. The Big Apple, exit 497 off the 401 or thebigapple.ca. Now with the forecast, here is meteorologist Jess Upel.
18: It's a clear start to our Friday morning. Lots of sunshine expected and a high of 28 degrees, feeling close to 35 with that humidity. Slight chance of an isolated shower or thunder. thunderstorm late afternoon, early evening, although most of the GTHA remains dry. We're cloudy down to 21 through the overnight with a chance of some scattered showers and thunderstorms. To kickstart the long weekend, Saturday could be unsettled at times. Cloudy, 26 for the high with that risk of on and off showers or thunderstorms. Today's high, 28.
15: Right now it's 22 degrees under clear skies. 680 News Time, 1214.
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15: 22 degrees under clear skies. Good morning. I'm John Downs. Here are the top stories this hour. It was a marathon session at City Hall where, among other things, they discussed what role data centers should play in Toronto. A council rubber stamping a motion from Mayor Olivia Chow offering free ferry rides to the islands for seniors and kids. Rain is helping to extinguish fires in northern Ontario, but 159 of them are still burning, with 30 out of control. Coming up after sports, Toronto detectives solving a mystery 20 years in the making. 680 News Time, 1215. That's time for sports. 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
3: CONCACAF is jumping on the thanks, but no thanks wagon for FIFA's plans to sell shares in the World Cup to private investors, as they have rejected the proposal. All 41 members met to discuss this proposal after UEFA, Europe's governing football body, already announced its 55 members would boycott FIFA events, including the World Cup, if the FIFA plans were not abandoned. The Blue Jays had the night off. They'll open a three-game set with the St. Louis Cardinals at Rogers Center, with the first pitch in Game 1 at 7:07 on Sportsnet. The Jays sit 5.5 games out of the final wild card spot, with the trade deadline set for Monday at 6 o'clock. One game this afternoon on Sportsnet at 2:20. You can see the New York Yankees and Chicago Cubs from Wrigley Field. Elsewhere in the league last night, the Yankees lost 2-1 in 11 innings to the Chicago White Sox, and the Rays defeated the Texas Rangers 3-2. The Tempo played the Minnesota Lynx at Scotiabank Arena in a return matchup from Tuesday, which Minnesota won 100-93. The Tempo looked to break their four-game losing streak, but it didn't happen as the Lynx rolled to a 104-72 win, handing the Tempo a fifth straight loss. Tempo faced Golden State on Sunday. In the CFL, one game on the docket at 7:30. The 6-1 Montreal Alouettes will be in Ottawa to face the 0-6 Red Blacks. At the Commonwealth Games, 45 medals now for Canada after a gold and silver finish in the T47 100-meter final. Sports 15 and 45 past every hour or anytime at Sportsnet. .ca.
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15: 680 News Time, 1218. The Belgian Federal Prosecutor's Office says a Canadian facing espionage charges is appealing a decision to keep her in pretrial detention. Canadian press reporter Hannah Stoltz has the story.
12: The prosecutor's office says a ruling on the appeal must come within 15 days. On Saturday, it was announced a Canadian had been arrested on charges of espionage and participation in a criminal organization. The suspect worked as an intern at NATO's Supreme Headquarters Allied Powers Europe in Mons, Belgium. The prosecutor's office says it does not disclose the identities of suspects in ongoing investigations, citing the presumption of innocence and everyone's right to a fair trial. An RCMP spokesman says while Mounties will continue to offer support to their international law enforcement partners, they won't comment on investigations being conducted by other countries. Hannah Stolz, The Canadian Press.
15: The National Transportation Safety Board in the U.S. has determined what caused a plane to crash in Nome, Alaska last year, killing all 10 aboard. ABC's Alex Stone reports.
13: The Bering Airlines plane initially went missing last year and then was recovered the next day by the Coast Guard, finding all 10 on board had been killed. Now the NTSB says it has determined the plane crashed because it was overweight and the pilot failed to maintain adequate airspeed due to icy conditions. The NTSB says icy conditions were more severe than what was in the forecast that day. The pilot's workload increased and the pilot, the NTSB says, made wrong input controls, causing the plane to stall and crash. Alex Stone, EBC News.
15: 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What?

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1: 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Here's Ben House.
2: Thanks, John. 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All right. Still a pretty busy drive out there in certain areas. The main delay we're looking at is on the northbound DVP north of Dundas. Two right lanes have been blocked off by a collision. Still causing a heavy backup all the way back to about Jarvis on the Gardner. So just pack your patience as you make your way through there. It's also a slow drive on the eastbound QEW approaching Cawthra to Dixie. Two left lanes are blocked off for construction, and it is moving slowly through that whole stretch. Turning now to the eastbound 401, where east of Guelph Line, two right lanes are blocked off for construction. It's causing some delays through that area. East of Victoria Park to Warden in the express, two right lanes are blocked off for construction, and it is also causing a bit of a slowdown through that area. And then from McCowan to approaching Markham Road in the collectors, two right lanes have been taken out as well. And you're also seeing some delays through that stretch. Continuing east on the 401 at White's, they've closed off all the express lanes for construction, so you'll be forced into the collectors. This is pretty shortly before the express and collector lanes merge anyways, so shouldn't affect your drive too much, but it's a bit of a slow drive as all that traffic is being forced into those collector lanes. Westbound side of the 401, you're looking at a slow drive approaching Highway 6 North. There are, I'm not sure actually sure how many lanes are blocked off. It's out of the range of our cameras, but it is a slow drive through that area. And other than that, there's just lots of construction to tell you about. So on the southbound 410 at Mayfield, there's a left lane blocked off. From Sandalwood to Beauvais, the right lane's been taken out. The eastbound Sandalwood ramp to the southbound 410 is closed, and the ramp to Beauvais's been taken out as well, all for construction. On the southbound 427, the ramp to the westbound 407 is closed, also for construction. Eastbound on the 403 at Winston Churchill, a right lane's blocked off, and the Winston Churchill ramps to the eastbound 403 are taken out as well, again, for construction. 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Your next report's in less than 10 minutes. Now with the forecast. Here's meteorologist Jess Upel.
3: It's a lovely start to our Friday with clear skies. Lots of sunshine heading into the afternoon. A high of 28 degrees. Feels close to 35 with that humidity. Slight chance of an isolated shower popping up late afternoon, early evening for some parts of the GTHA. And then mostly cloudy tonight, 21 for the low. There is at risk of some wet weather throughout this long weekend, especially Saturday and Sunday. Saturday will be on and off scattered showers, potentially even some thunderstorms, 26 for the high. 24 degrees on Sunday, some steady rain to start off the day, and then it slowly tapers off throughout the afternoon. And then sunshine returns for our civic day Monday, 26 degrees, seasonal and sunny on Tuesday as well. Today's high, 28.
1: And right now it's 21 degrees under clear skies. 680 News Time, 12:24.
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1: Toronto police have arrested a murder suspect after working a cold case for the past 20 years. New technology and DNA helped crack the case, 680's Phil Martino reports.
6: 43-year-old Hamilton resident Pierre O'Connor is facing a charge of first-degree murder in connection with the death of Patrick Santos. The 21-year-old was found dead in his father's backyard in Scarborough in September of 2006. He had been strangled to death.
7: Well, nothing will ever bring Patrick back. Today we can say that the person we allege to be responsible for taking his life has been identified.
6: Toronto Police Detective Sergeant Steve Smith says DNA evidence was collected at the scene, and the work of cold case investigators over the years and forensic technology helped lead them to a murder suspect. He also says they believe more than one person may have been involved.
7: In order to take physical control of him and not let him alert anybody else that he was being abducted.
6: You can hear Patrick's story in season 3 of the Tracking a Killer, the Cold Case Files podcast. I'm Phil Martino.
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1: Now time for the Market Minute. The TSX finished up 172 points to 35,505. Gains on Wall Street, the Dow up 613 points, a more than 1% gain. The NASDAQ up 679, nearly 3% rise. And the S&P up 121. The Canadian dollar finished the day at 71.4 cents U.S. With more now from Wall Street, here's Bloomberg.
10: The day after Microsoft reported that cloud computing revenue powered it to better than forecast earnings, pushing its stock price up more than 15%. Amazon is saying something similar. Its own cloud computing revenue also blew past forecasts. Like its big tech peers, Amazon is spending heavily on data centers and chips to take advantage of rising demand for AI and cloud computing services. The last quarter's $53 billion in spending isn't spooking the market. Amazon shares up after hours. Apple's latest results show overall sales meeting market forecasts, but sales of iPhones and MacBooks specifically finishing ahead of expectations. That's encouraging for a company that last month raised prices on some devices to offset higher costs for memory chips due to a global shortage. This latest report was Apple's last, with longtime CEO Tim Cook in charge. Hardware chief John Ternus takes the helm in September, with pressure high to manage releases of Apple's next-generation devices while also holding the supply chain together. Andrew O'Day, Bloomberg Radio.
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1: 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Canada's Wonderland has reached an impressive milestone.
14: Here we go!
1: Officials today say Annabelle from Kingston became part of the amusement park's history when at the Thunder Run coaster, she was welcomed as the park's 1 billionth rider. Congratulations, Annabelle. That's enough of that. Your trusted news, 680 News Radio, CFTR AM Toronto. 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
15: Good morning. This is Friday, July 31st. I'm Logan Libiak. Here's what's making news right now.
16: A marathon
14: final council meeting before the municipal election sees an emotional goodbye to those not returning to City Hall and a push to learn more about data centers heading into the next term.
15: Long weekend travel plans are in jeopardy as WestJet has issued a 72-hour lockout notice with the airline's flight attendants on the verge of a strike. The man convicted for the murder of a Toronto police constable more than 30 years ago has been denied parole for the third time in 7 years. And an arrest has been made by Toronto police in a 20-year-old cold case after new DNA testing led them to a suspect.
16: UEFA and CONCACAF say no-go to FIFA's big money plans. The Blue Jays will start a 3-game series with the St. Louis Cardinals. Sports at 45.
15: 680 News Time, 12:31. Time for Rogers Xfinity Internet. Traffic and weather together on the ones. We say good morning to Ben House.
2: Good morning, Logan. This report is brought to you by Rogers. All right. Well, there's still a few areas out there where you're seeing pretty significant delays. So I'll limit my report to the areas where you're really forced to slow down, starting with this major slowdown on the northbound DVP north of Dundas. Two right lanes have been blocked off by a collision. It happened a little bit after 11 last night. Hopefully it will clear before too long, but that does remain in place. So it's a slow drive from Jarvis on the Gardiner. So very heavy backup there. Moving over to the eastbound QEW, we're approaching Cawthra to Dixie. Two left lanes are blocked off for construction. That's causing delays from east of Huron, Ontario. On the northbound 410, north of Sandalwood Parkway, a left lane's blocked off for construction. It's a slow drive north of there. On the eastbound 401, east of Guelph Line, you're going to find two right lanes blocked off for construction. Continuing east on the 401, the express ramp to the 404 DVP has been closed off for construction. East of Victoria Park to Warden in the express, two right lanes are blocked for construction. It's a slow drive through that stretch in the express. From McCowan to approaching Markham in the collectors, two right lanes are blocked off for construction. It's a slow drive through that area as well. And then they've closed off all the express lanes at White's Road to allow for overnight road work as well. So you'll be forced into the collector lanes, which are moving pretty well. So you should be able to get through there without too much delay. And then finally on the westbound 401 approaching Highway 6 North, they have closed off several lanes for construction. Not sure exactly which ones. It's out of the range of our cameras, but just expect a slower drive as you head out that way on the westbound 401. Cottage plans this weekend. 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Your next report's in less than 10 minutes now with the forecast. Here is meteorologist Jesse Upel.
3: It's a lovely start to our Friday. We'll have lots of sunshine this morning and then increasing clouds this afternoon, climbing to a high of 28 degrees, feeling close to 35 for the afternoon. And just that slight chance of a pop-up shower or thunderstorm late afternoon, early evening. We're down to 21 through the overnight, mostly cloudy skies with a chance of more showers or thunderstorms. Today's high, 28.
15: Right now in downtown Toronto, it's 21 degrees under clear skies, feeling more like 22. 680 News Time, 12:33. City Council wrapped up its term ahead of the October election with a more than 12-hour final day of its last meeting. And as 680's Sophia Vavaroutsos tells us, it saw debates, emotional moments, and hints at what could be priorities for the next group of people to lead this city.
14: The marathon meeting set the stage for data centers to be an ongoing topic for the next iteration of City Council.
17: The item is amended, is adopted unanimously.
14: Two motions on the facilities. We'll see staff report back on the impacts of data centers and a proposed expansion of a Scarborough facility. The city is also asking the province to create a framework to deal with data centers. Council approved motions to have the TTC look at ways to speed up the Dundas streetcar and for staff to hold a meeting about the future of the Science Center building. But with lots of looking ahead, the meeting also marked a goodbye for Councillor Gord Perks, who is retiring. He was honored by colleague John Burnside with a speech.
18: I will miss his wit. I will miss his wisdom. But most of all, I will miss your friendship.
14: Perks also got a hug from noted council nemesis Stephen Holliday and was recognized with a standing ovation. I'm Sophia Vavaroutsos.
15: The summer vacation plans of thousands of Canadians are very much up in the air, with flight attendants at WestJet threatening to walk off the job over the weekend. City's Nick Westall has more.
19: Are you feeling nervous?
20: I am.
19: That sense of uncertainty is one that's shared.
20: I might not have a way back.
19: WestJet and QP told City News on Wednesday they were optimistic a deal could be reached. reached. Major sticking points for the union include overall wages and what it says are hours of unpaid work. Many we spoke with say they back flight attendants.
20: With the cost of living and everything going up, I do think they deserve a raise.
21: I'm not sure anybody else would appreciate not being paid for being at their jobs.
22: Goes to the wire often.
19: Rafael Gomez at the University of Toronto is an expert on labor negotiations. He says job action can't be ruled out, but thinks a deal sounds possible.
22: There seems to be not that much leakage outside of the bargaining table. That's usually a good sign. That means people are trying to find deals that will satisfy both.
19: Nick Westall, City News, Toronto Pearson International Airport.
15: The man who killed a Toronto police constable more than 30 years ago was denied parole for the third time in 7 years Thursday. The Parole Board of Canada says it is still trying to understand the motivation that led the man to shoot two Toronto police officers. Shauna Hunt with City News has the details from the hearing.
23: Clinton Gale, now 58 years old, is serving two concurrent life sentences for the murder of 25-year-old Toronto police constable Todd Bayliss and the wounding of his partner. Both were shot while on the job back in June of 1994. Gale sat with his head down the entire time as family members and one of his victims delivered powerful statements at the parole hearing about what the past 32 years have been like.
15: The Toronto Police Association says it was pleased with the parole board outcome while noting that the work to reform the hearing process is far from over. The man who killed a Toronto... A breakthrough in a cold case from Toronto police on Thursday as they've arrested and charged a man in connection to a murder in Scarborough 20 years ago. Afia Ba with City News has the details of the case.
24: It was on September 17th of 2006 when Toronto police were called to the Scarborough home near Bellarmine, Ellesmere and made a shocking discovery. 21-year-old Patrick Santos found dead in the backyard of his home, his hands and feet zip-tied, his head wrapped with tape. Now, Toronto police have been working this case for nearly two decades, and thanks to modern forensic technology, the alleged killer has now been found. But detectives say the investigation is far from over.
15: Police have arrested 43-year-old Pierre O'Connor of Hamilton, who's been charged with first-degree murder. Investigators say they believe another suspect was involved in Santos's murder. Peel police say they've made two more arrests in connection with a gunpoint robbery investigation in Mississauga. On March 7th, officers say they were called to a hotel near Ontario Street and Derry Road around 3:30 in the morning. By the time they got to the scene, the three alleged suspects involved got away. Police managed to find and arrest one of them, but were on the hunt for the other two suspects since that incident. Thursday, police arrested a 28-year-old Mississauga woman and a 30-year-old Calgary man who are both charged with robbery. The investigation continues with Peel Police asking anyone with information on this incident to contact them or Crime Stoppers anonymously. Mississauga City Council has announced a one-year pause on data center development in the city. City's Cynthia Mulligan explains.
25: The pause will be in place for 1 year while city staff conduct what they call a comprehensive review into the impact of data centers. That includes economic activities, noise levels, as well as energy and water consumption. Other municipalities, including Toronto, are debating similar projects, a topic which has attracted attention from federal AI Minister Evan Solomon. The Fed said they're supporting certain data centers as part of its national AI strategy, but they add that those projects will need to invest into local communities, be audited independently, and not cause a spike in hydro bills.
15: Protests against major data center developments have been taking place stateside in recent months. The gas price update coming next.

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1: Now the News Radio Toronto gas price update. Enpro says the price rose 2 cents at midnight to $1.79.9 a liter at most GTA stations. Traffic and weather together on the ones coming up next. 680 News Time, 1240.
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1: 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Time for Rogers Xfinity Internet traffic and weather together on the ones. Here's Ben House.
5: Thanks, Logan. This report's brought to you by Canadian Tire. All right. Well, we're still looking at a couple areas out there where you're seeing pretty heavy delays, mostly on the northbound EVP. That's really the area where you're still seeing the heaviest delay. North of Dundas, two right lanes are blocked off by a collision. It's still causing a backup all the way to Jarvis. I expect volume will start to clear before too long, and hopefully that will clear out. But for the time being, it is a very slow drive through that stretch. On the eastbound 401 east of Guelph Line, there are two right lanes blocked for construction. This is not causing as heavy a delay as it was, but a bit of a slow drive through that area. East of Victoria Park to Warden in the Express, two right lanes are blocked off for construction. This one is causing a bit of a slowdown through that area, but same as the last issue, not quite the same as it was. And then on the from McCowan to approaching Markham Road in the Collectors, two right lanes are blocked off. This one is still causing a fairly heavy backup. So just pack your patience as you make your way through there. At White's Road, they've closed off all the express lanes to allow for construction, so you'll be forced into the Collectors. You'll be forced into the Collectors a little early. This is shortly before those express and collectors lane and collector lanes merge anyways, so it really won't affect your drive too much. Moving over to the eastbound QEW, where approaching Cawthra to Dixie, two left lanes are blocked off for construction. It is a slow drive from east of Huron, Ontario. Then on the northbound 410, north of Sandalwood Park, where there's a left lane blocked off, it's a slow drive north of there as well. That's also due to construction. And then on the westbound 401, approaching Highway 6 North, There are still several lanes blocked off out of the range of our camera, so I'm not exactly sure which ones, but as you're heading out that way, just expect to run into some delays. Fuel up this weekend. 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Now with the forecast, meteorologist Jess Upel.
6: It's a quiet start to our day. Lots of sunshine this morning and a high of 28 degrees this afternoon, feeling 5. Slight chance of an isolated shower popping up late afternoon, early evening. Otherwise, most of the GTHA remains dry today. We're cloudy through the overnight, 21 for the low. Watching for some scattered showers tonight into early Saturday. And Saturday to start off the long weekend looks quite unsettled at times. Risk of pop-up showers and thunderstorms, a high near 26. Today's high, 28 degrees.
1: Right now in downtown Toronto, 21 degrees under clear skies. 680 News Time, 1244. A recap of the top stories this hour and sports up next.
7: Hi, I'm Cherry Tabb, co-founder of the Herzog Eye Institute. We ask our patients, what was your I've had it moment when you said, I've had it with glasses, contacts, and cataracts? 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
1: It's 21 degrees in downtown Toronto right now under clear skies. Good morning. I'm Logan Libiak. Here are the top stories this hour. It was a marathon meeting to wrap up the latest iteration of City Council, with hundreds of items being discussed as Mayor Olivia Chow and others now turn their attention towards October's mayoral election. WestJet has issued a 72-hour lockout notice after the union representing the airline's flight attendants issued a 72-hour strike notice. A strike from WestJet's flight attendants could happen as soon as Sunday. 680 News Time, 12:45. Now it's time for sports. 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
9: CONCACAF is saying they are not interested in FIFA's plans to sell shares in the World Cup to private investors. In a meeting of the 41 members, including Canada, they rejected the FIFA proposal. This after UEFA, Europe's governing football body, announced its 55 members would boycott FIFA events, including the World Cup, if the plans were not abandoned. The Blue Jays had the night off and will open a 3-game series with the St. Louis Cardinals at Rogers Center. First pitch in Game 1 at 7:07. The Jays sit 5.5 games out of the final wild card spot. MLB scores. The Yankees lost 2-1 in 11 innings to the Chicago White Sox. Rays defeated the Rangers 3-2. Cubs beat the Cardinals 4-2, taking 3-4 in the series. In the CFL, the 1-5 BC Lions took on the 4-3 Blue Bombers in Winnipeg. The Lions using 377 yards rushing to move to 2-5 in their 35-19 win. One game later in the league, the Alouettes are in Ottawa to meet the Red Blacks at 7:30. The Tempo played the Minnesota Lynx at Scotiabank Arena. Tempo looking to break their 4-game losing streak, but to no avail. Lynx win at 104-72, handing the Tempo a 5th straight defeat. The Tempo will play at Golden State on Sunday. At the Commonwealth Games, a 1-2 finish in the T47 100-meter final. Good for a gold and silver for Canada. That's now 45 medals for Canada. Australia leading the way with 110. 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
6: This is All News Radio. Good morning. I'm Christine Ritchie. The Belgian Federal Prosecutor's Office says a Canadian facing espionage charges is appealing a decision to keep her in pretrial detention.
14: The prosecutor's office says a ruling on the appeal must come within 15 days. On Saturday, it was announced a Canadian had been arrested on charges of espionage and participation in a criminal organization. The suspect worked as an intern at NATO's Supreme Headquarters Allied Powers Europe in Mons, Belgium. The prosecutor's office says it does not disclose the identities of suspects in ongoing investigations, citing the presumption of innocence and everyone's right to a fair trial. An RCMP spokesman says while Mounties will continue to offer support to their international law enforcement partners, they won't comment on investigations being conducted by other countries. Hannah Stolz, The Canadian Press.
6: A new online poll has found 1 in 6 2025 Liberal voters now say they would support the NDP. And there's one major issue swaying that decision.
15: The pollster found that half of those voters cited climate change as the issue that concerns them most. Angus Reid reports that 21% of respondents nationally said climate

0: Home of York University's brand new medical school focused on training family doctors. The Ontario government is giving some $55 million for the new school to fund 80 undergraduate spots and 102 postgraduate spots when it opens in the fall of 2028. The new medical school will be the first in Canada with a primary focus on training family doctors. As the Ontario Medical Association says, there are more than 2.5 million Ontarians without a family doctor. Traffic and weather up next.
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4: From the 680 News Radio Traffic Center, I'm Ben Howes. This report is brought to you by the Big Apple. It's still a slow drive on the northbound DVP north of Dundas. Two right lanes are blocked off by a collision, and it's still causing a backup to about Jarvis on the Gardner. So it's a very slow drive through that area. Just pack your patience as you make your way through there. Turning now to the eastbound QEW, we're approaching Cawthra to Dixie. Two left lanes are blocked off for construction. Slow drive through here as well, but getting better as volume clears out. On the eastbound 401, east of Guelph Line, two right lanes are blocked off for construction. Getting better, but still a bit of a slow drive through there. And then from McCowan to approaching Markham Road in the collectors, two right lanes are blocked off for construction. It is a slow drive through this area from approaching McCowan to Nielsen. And then at White's, they've closed off all the express lanes for construction. So you'll be forced into the collectors. This is shortly before the collectors and express lanes merge anyway, so it really won't affect your drive too much. On the northbound 410 north of Sandalwood Parkway, there's a left lane taken out for construction. Slow drive through there north of Sandalwood. And then on the westbound 401 approaching Highway 6 north, there is several lanes blocked off for construction, and you are seeing delays through this stretch as well. Try the Big Apple's famous apple bread. 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The Big Apple, exit 497 off the 401, or thebigapple.ca. Now with the forecast, meteorologist Jesse Upel.
5: It's a lovely start to our Friday with clear skies, lots of sunshine heading into the afternoon. A high of 28 degrees, feels close to 35 with that humidity. Slight chance of an isolated shower popping up late afternoon, early evening for some parts of the GTHA. And then mostly cloudy tonight, 21 for the low. There is at risk of some wet weather throughout this long weekend, especially Saturday and Sunday. Saturday will be on and off scattered showers, potentially even some thunderstorms, 26 for the high. 24 degrees on Sunday, some steady rain to start off the day, and then it slowly tapers off throughout the afternoon. And then sunshine returns for our Civic Day Monday, 26 degrees, seasonal and sunny on Tuesday as well. Today's high, 28.
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0: You're listening to All News Radio. Better late than never for a library in Australia. Very, very late in this case. ABC's Wayne Cabot with a story.
9: A book has been returned to the Kiama Public Library 150 years late. Antiquities of Athens, published in 1858, was returned last week by a man who found it while doing home renovations.

0: It was tucked inside of a tea crate, which was bricked into a sealed fireplace. He will not be charged with the late fee, which, accounting for 150 years of inflation, would be $19,500. It will not be lent out again. Wayne Cabot, ABC News.
1: One of the city's biggest summer events is happening this weekend. 680's Kyle Hawking has details on the road closures you can expect for the Caribbean Carnival Grand Parade.
2: One of North America's largest Caribbean festivals, with the Grand Parade happening Saturday, and Toronto police are warning of significant road closures for that. Starting very early on Saturday morning, August 1st, Lakeshore will shut down from Corbin Lodge to Bathurst, and southbound Strawn will also be blocked. A number of ramps on and off the Gardner will be closed too, including Jameson, BC Road, and Dunn. All of this starts at 12:01 a.m. on Saturday, but be aware, several more streets nearby will be restricted to local traffic only. Those include Dufferin, Queens Quay, Dowling, and Remembrance Drive. Closures and restrictions will stay in place until Sunday morning at 6 a.m. With a 9-year drive, I'm Kyle Hawking.
1: And the usual suspects are doing their thing in the CFL, heading into week 9 with one exception out west. 680's Randall Fairbairn with that story.
3: Week 9 in the CFL is starting with a matchup of the 1-5 BC Lions facing the 4-3 Blue Bombers in Winnipeg. The Montreal Alouettes will face the Ottawa Redblacks, with Ottawa in desperate need of a win, having started 0-6, while Montreal leads the East Division at 6-1. Saturday will have a doubleheader, with Calgary heading east to visit the Hammer to face the Tiger Cats. Both teams are 3-4. The second game has the marquee matchup of the weekend, when one meets two in the West. The second-place Saskatchewan Roughriders at 4-2 take on the top dog in the West, the 6-1 Elks in Edmonton. The Argonauts have a bye week and sit tied for second in the East with Hamilton at 3-4. After starting with those seven games on the road due to the World Cup, the Argos will play their home opener next Thursday against the Calgary Stampeders. From the Sports Center, I'm Randolph Fairbairn.
1: Now time for the market minute. The TSX finished up 172 points to 35,505. Gains on Wall Street, the Dow up 613 points, a more than 1% gain. The NASDAQ up 679, a nearly 3% rise. The S&P up 121. The Canadian dollar finished the day at 71.4 cents U.S. With more from Wall Street, here's Bloomberg.
4: Renewed U.S.-Iran attacks this month, reversing the slow downward trend in gas prices, are adding to consumer anxiety that last month looked to be getting a bit of a reprieve. Today we get the final July snapshot of consumer sentiment from the University of Michigan. Renewed fuel price increases could push year-ahead inflation expectations higher in the sentiment survey. That would be another complication for the Fed. While policymakers typically look past energy-driven price swings, considering them temporary, they want inflation expectations to continue moving lower. The obesity drug boom is starting to show signs of a slowdown as employers and insurers pull back on coverage for treatments including Zepbound and Wegovy. Health insurance company Cigna says it has documented coverage declines and slower utilization growth compared to prior periods. Insurance companies and employers have complained about the cost of covering the drugs long-term, leading some plans to drop coverage or make treatments harder to get. Andrew O'Day, Bloomberg Radio.
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11: morning. This is Friday, July 31st. I'm Logan Libiak. Here's what's making news right now.
6: City Council ends this term with a marathon meeting spanning more than 12 hours and more than 100 agenda items, including heated debates and some emotional moments.
11: WestJet has issued a 72-hour lockout notice for flight attendants following a strike notice from their union ahead of the holiday long weekend here in Canada. For the third time in 7 years, the man behind bars for killing Toronto Police Constable Todd Bayliss in the 90s has had his request for parole denied. And an arrest has been made in the 20-year-old cold case of a Scarborough man who was murdered thanks to new forensic testing on DNA found at the scene in 2006.
3: First it was UEFA, and now it's CONCACAF saying they're not interested in FIFA's big plan. More medals for Canada and Scotland. Sports at 15.
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12: Thanks, Logan. The drive is getting better out there, but we're still looking at a pretty heavy delay on the northbound DVP north of Dundas. There are two right lanes blocked off by a collision. Just a single lane getting through at the moment, so it is still quite a heavy backup all the way to still about Jarvis on the Gardner. So be patient as you make your way through there. I'll try to get to all the construction on the eastbound 401 because it's a pretty smooth drive. Other than that, a couple delays on the eastbound 401, which I will get to. So east of Guelph Line, two right lanes are blocked for construction. East of Mississauga Road and the collectors, a right lane's been taken out for that same reason. The ramp to Mavis is closed. The ramp to here, Ontario, is a left lane blocked. From Dixon to Weston and the collectors, a right lane's blocked. The Islington ramp to the eastbound 401's been taken out. The ramp to Weston is blocked off as well at Yonge and the collectors. Two right lanes are blocked. The Yonge ramp to the eastbound 401 has been taken out. No access to or from Bayview or Leslie. The express ramp to the 404 DVP has been taken out. East of Victoria Park to Warden in the express, two right lanes are blocked. At Kennedy, the transfer to the express is closed. At Warden, the transfer to the collectors is closed. From McCowan to approaching Markham Road and the collectors, two right lanes are blocked. There is a delay through this area from approaching McCowan to Nielsen. The McCowan ramps to the eastbound 401 are taken out, as are the corporate drive ramps to the eastbound 401. No access to or from Markham Road. And then at Port Union in the express, two left lanes are blocked off. And finally at White's, they've closed off all the express lanes, so you'll be forced into the collectors. It's shortly before those collectors and express lanes merge anyway, so it really won't affect your drive that much. Your next report's coming up in less than 10 minutes. And now with the forecast, here is meteorologist Jesse Upel.
13: A clear start to the day with lots of sunshine this morning. Daytime high of 28 degrees, feeling more like the low to mid 30s across the GTHA. Watching for a brief passing shower late afternoon, early evening, and then mostly cloudy tonight, a low near 21 with the risk of showers and storms. Today's high, 28.
11: Right now in downtown Toronto, it's 21 degrees under clear skies. 680 News Time, 103. More than 12 hours and 100 agenda items later, the latest iteration of City Council has wrapped up its term. 680's Sophia Vavaroutsos has the highlights from a marathon final meeting at City Hall.
6: The final push for council business saw discussion on data centers dominate. Councillor Shelley Carroll says conversations must continue.
14: This city could be a leader in how do you provide what needs to be provided in the way of data center infrastructure to a city of 3 million with the needs that it will have as it approaches 6 million.
6: Council unanimously passed motions to have staff report back on the effects of data centers. Other ongoing discussions include streetcar speeds and development in Liberty Village. But on top of all of the official business, it was the final meeting before the October election and the last meeting for Gord Perks, who is retiring and will not run for re-election.
15: I have one more thing, is a bottle of scotch for Councillor Gord Perks.
6: He was given a standing ovation by his City Hall colleagues. I'm Sophia Vavaroutsos.
11: 680 News Time, 104. WestJet flight attendants are on the verge of striking as the union representing some 4,400 flight attendants with the airline issued a 72-hour strike notice Thursday as negotiations continue. In response, WestJet issued a 72-hour lockout notice. Marnie Reed is traveling to Copenhagen with her family, and she says she's scared about how it could affect their flight home, but that she sympathizes with the workers.
16: None of us would want to have to come and give an hour of our time. And they have to deal with the public. Public can be very cranky. It's not their fault when things happen, and they take the brunt of it. So I believe they deserve the increase in pay for the hours that they put in while they're on the ground.
11: The two sides are in dispute over compensation for work done on the ground, which the union says is unpaid, but the company says is credited. The convicted killer of Toronto Police Constable Todd Bayliss has been denied parole once again. The Parole Board of Canada denied Clinton Gale's request for parole on Thursday. He was convicted of first-degree and attempted murder after killing 25-year-old Bayliss and injuring another officer while they were on patrol in North York during the summer of 1994. Shauna Hunt with City News has more.
17: Bayliss's mother wrote about how the pain never seems to go away. It twists and winds its way into my thoughts and feelings at will, she said. It can take the happiest of moments and turn them into despair. It is truly horrific. Former police constable Mike Leone and Bayliss's partner, who was shot within inches of his spine, said it was a miracle he survived, telling the parole board, Clinton Gale was so close to me. When he shot me, I could taste the gunpowder. And when his gun jammed, Gale was pointing it right at my head.
11: In their decision, the Parole Board of Canada says protection of society is paramount, and they are still struggling to understand the motivation behind Gale's crime. Toronto police have arrested a man in connection to a 20-year-old cold case. They say on September 17, 2006, 21-year-old Patrick Santos was found dead in the backyard of his father's Scarborough home with his hands and feet bound and tape wrapped around his head. Afia Ba with City News reports.
18: 43-year-old Pierre O'Connor of Hamilton has been arrested and is charged with first-degree murder. Investigators are trying to figure out the motive and the relationship, if any, between the accused and the victim.
19: We believe that there was a dispute between two different people or two different groups, not gangs, but just groups of friends. But we're not sure exactly why this occurred.
11: Police say they were able to identify O'Connor thanks to forensic testing from DNA left at the scene 20 years ago. After days of speculation, Mike Layton reportedly says he won't be running for the federal New Democrats in the Beaches East York by-election. The former Toronto City Councillor and son of late NDP leader Jack Layton telling the Toronto Star it's not the right time for him to return to politics. Layton had been in talks with top NDP officials about running. The party announced that Labour activist Shannon Devine, the party's candidate in the last federal election, has been appointed to run again. Voters head to the polls on August 31st. The OPP are searching for a driver after a road rage incident on Highway 427 Thursday. Investigators say around 9:30 in the morning, two drivers on the southbound lanes between Bloor and Dundas Streets started throwing punches at each other before leaving the area. Police say they were able to locate one of the drivers with the help of witnesses, but investigators are searching for a second woman described as being 35 years old, 5'7", 170 and 175 pounds. She was last seen wearing a light blue shirt and blue jeans. Police say she was driving a light blue Volkswagen with Jamaican boxing gloves hanging from the rearview mirror. Anyone with information is asked to contact police. Midtown Toronto is set to see a big change at one of the city's busiest intersections, as City Council has approved a motion to see the intersection of Yonge and Eglinton become a scramble intersection. Erica Natividad with City News explains what it means.
20: A scramble intersection means that at certain intervals, the traffic lights stop all vehicles in every direction. That allows pedestrians to safely cross in any direction, including diagonally.
21: I would love that. I work and live in the area. I'm always here. Cars are always making illegal turns, and it's really unsafe because, you know, thousands of people walk through this intersection every hour.
11: The intersection is set to be installed in 2027. The gas price update coming next.
22: Thanks for being the designated driver. My turn's next week.
23: You're the best.
22: Hey, DD, can I buy you a pop?
24: All good, guys.
22: No matter how you thank your designated driver, it helps show your appreciation for their commitment to your safety. Having a DD is one of the easiest and most effective ways to prevent impaired driving. License suspensions, fines, and even jail time. All of this can be prevented by having a DD. Thank you from Arrive Alive, Drive Sober, The Beer Store, and Desjardins Insurance.
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11: Now the News Radio Toronto gas price update. Enpro says the price rose 2 cents at midnight to $1.79.9 a liter at most GTA stations. Coming up in just about 60 seconds, we'll have traffic and weather together on the ones. 680 News Time, 110.
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0: 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Time for Rogers Xfinity Internet traffic and weather together on the ones. Here's Ben Howes.
1: Thanks, Logan. Well, the drive is continuously getting better, but if you're on the northbound DVP, you wouldn't know it. We're still looking at two right lanes blocked off north of Dundas due to a collision, still causing a very, very heavy backup through that stretch. So just pack your patience as you make your way through there. Pretty smooth drive. Other than that, a few other areas where you'll want to be aware of. Still a bit of a slow drive for one stretch of the eastbound 401 from McCowan to approaching Markham Road, and the collector's two right lanes are blocked off. It's a slow drive from approaching McCowan to Nielsen. On the Fort Erie bound QEW, the Fairview ramp at Fort Erie bound QEW has been closed off for construction. From Bartlett to Ontario Street, two right lanes are blocked off for construction. The Ontario Street ramps to the Fort Erie bound QEW have been taken out as well. That's Ontario Street, Beamsville, by the way. On the Toronto bound QEW, from Nikola Tesla to Burlington Skyway, two left lanes are blocked off for construction. And then at Fairview, you're going to find a left lane blocked off for construction as well. The Fairview ramp to the Toronto bound QEW has been closed off also for construction. Turning on to the eastbound QEW at third line, the HOV lane is blocked. The northbound third line ramp to the eastbound QEW is taken out as well. And then approaching Cawthra to Dixie, two left lanes are blocked off for construction. This had been causing a delay earlier, but it looks like it is moving pretty well now. Moving over to the southbound 412, where from Taunton to Highway 401, they've closed off all lanes. So you'll have to find another way around that area. And the Taunton ramps to the southbound 412 are closed off as well. Your next report's coming up in less than 10 minutes now with the forecast. Here is meteorologist Jess Upel.
2: It's a clear start to our Friday morning. Lots of sunshine expected and a high of 28 degrees, feeling close to 35 with that humidity. Slight chance of an isolated shower or thunderstorm late afternoon, early evening, although most of the GTHA remains dry. We're cloudy down to 21 through the overnight with a chance of some scattered showers and thunderstorms. To kickstart the long weekend, Saturday could be unsettled at times. Cloudy, 26 for the high with that risk of on and off showers or thunderstorms. Today's high, 28.
0: Right now in downtown Toronto, it's 21 degrees under clear skies. 680 News Time, 113. A recap of the top stories this hour and sports coming up next.
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0: It's 21 degrees in downtown Toronto right now under clear skies. Good morning. I'm Logan Libiak. Here are the top stories this hour. Giving Sneaky D's a heritage designation and data centers were among the more than 100 topics discussed at the latest city as the latest city council meeting Thursday ahead of the October mayoral elections in the city. And those with travel plans this long weekend might need to plan backups as WestJet has issued a 72-hour lockout notice in response to a strike notice from the airline's flight attendants that could see them striking as soon as Sunday. And more than 30 years after he shot and killed Toronto Police Constable Todd Bayliss, Clinton Gale has been denied parole for the third time in 7 years, as the Parole Board of Canada say they still can't understand the motivation that led him to shoot two constables in 1994. 680 News Time, 115. Now it's time for sports. 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
8: CONCACAF is jumping on the thanks, but no thanks wagon for FIFA's plans to sell shares in the World Cup to private investors, as they have rejected the proposal All 41 members met to discuss this proposal after UEFA, Europe's governing football body, already announced its 55 members would boycott FIFA events, including the World Cup, if the FIFA plans were not abandoned. The Blue Jays had the night off. They'll open a three-game set with the St. Louis Cardinals at Rogers Center, with the first pitch in Game 1 at 7:07 on Sportsnet. The Jays sit 5.5 games out of the final wild card spot, with the trade deadline set for Monday at 6 o'clock. One game this afternoon on Sportsnet at 2:20. You can see the New York Yankees and Chicago Cubs from Wrigley Field. Elsewhere in the league last night, the Yankees lost 2-1 in 11 innings to the Chicago White Sox, and the Rays defeated the Texas Rangers 3-2. The Tempo played the Minnesota Lynx at Scotiabank Arena in a return matchup from Tuesday, which Minnesota won 100-93. The Tempo looked to break their four-game losing streak, but it didn't happen as the Lynx rolled to a 104-72 win, handing the Tempo a fifth straight loss. Tempo faced Golden State on Sunday. In the CFL, one game on the docket at 7:30, the 6-1 Montreal Alouettes will be in Ottawa to face the 0-6 Red Blacks. At the Commonwealth Games, 45 medals now for Canada after a gold and silver finish in the T47 100-meter final. 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
12: This is All News Radio 680 News. I'm John Downs. Toronto police are still investigating the disappearance of Nicole Morin, the 8-year-old who went missing from her Etobicoke apartment 41 years ago. Detective Sergeant Stephen Smith says they're still hoping for a breakthrough.
13: This is right now the biggest mystery in Toronto history. Like, we would do anything we could to solve this, but we're looking for that one person, and hopefully there's a change in their circumstances and they're willing to give us a call and just give us that one little bit of information we need to help solve the case.
12: Nicole was on her way to meet a friend for a swim but never arrived. Last year, police unveiled a $50,000 reward for any tips that led to her location. A new poll finds most Americans, about two-thirds, think the Iran war isn't worth fighting, according to data from the Associated Press. Research also shows President Donald Trump's approval rating on Iran falling over the last month. Senator Kirsten Gillibrand says there's a reason the war is deeply unpopular.
14: This war is creating enormous turmoil in the world markets for food because of the Strait of Hormuz. Fertilizer has to go through there, diesel, other fuel. And so people's costs keep rising. And New Yorkers just don't understand how this president can support a war that the American people aren't behind.
12: Stateside federal regulators have approved Amazon's robo-taxis to operate without steering wheels. Amazon can now start charging customers for rides in the specially designed cars that feature four inward-facing seats once they secure state and local approval. Another rule proposal from the National Highway Traffic Safety Administration to allow robo-taxis to operate without brake pedals is still pending. Coming up, a check of traffic and weather together.
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1: From the 680 News Radio Traffic Center, I'm Ben Howes. Still looking at a slow drive on the northbound DVP north of Dundas. Two right lanes are blocked off for construction. That is causing a delay, backing up all the way onto the Gardner. Getting a little better. Now it's at about Parliament. Had been at Jarvis for a long time, but still a very slow drive through that stretch. On the westbound 401 at Highway 35 and 115, the left lane's blocked off for construction. From Westney to Brock Road, you're going to find two left lanes blocked off for construction as well. From west of Whites to west of Meadowvale, they've closed off all collector lanes on the westbound 401. You'll have to get through this stretch using the express. At Brimley in the express, two right lanes are blocked off for construction. That had been two left lanes before. At Huron, Ontario, the express and collector ramps to the westbound 401 are closed off for construction, and the northbound here, Ontario, ramp to the westbound 401 has been taken out as well. At Highway 25, two right lanes are blocked off for construction. Then approaching Highway 6 North, you're going to find several lanes blocked off as well, causing a bit of a slow drive out near Highway 6 North. On the westbound 409, the ramp to Martin Grove is closed off for construction. Eastbound on the 409, the ramp to Martin Grove has been taken out for that same reason. On the westbound 407 from Markham to McCowan, there are three left lanes blocked off for construction, and from the 427 to Gorway, three right lanes are blocked off for construction. On the northbound 400 at Highway 88, two left lanes have been taken out, and from Essa to Dunlop, two left lanes are blocked off as well. That's all also for construction. Your next report's coming up in less than 10 minutes, and now with the forecast, here is meteorologist Jesse Upel.
2: Clear skies this morning, lots of sunshine expected today as we end off the work week. 28 degrees this afternoon, feels like 35, watching for that slight risk of a pop-up shower later this afternoon, early evening in parts of the GTHA, but it looks like most of the day remains dry. Increasing clouds tonight, a low near 21, with the risk of scattered showers heading into early Saturday. And Saturday throughout the day, it's going to be unsettled at times. Cloudy with on and off showers and thunderstorms, 26 for the high. A little bit cooler and more unsettled by Sunday, especially through the morning. We'll have periods of steady rain possible, 24 for the high with a risk of thunderstorms. That likely clears out midday Sunday, and then 26 degrees on your civic day Monday with lots of sunshine. Today's high, 28.
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12: I'm John Downs. This is All News Radio 680 News. Big changes at Scouting America ordered by the Pentagon. AP correspondent Ed Donahue reports.
19: Scouting America is dropping diversity initiatives after pressure from the Pentagon. At the National Jamboree, one of Scouting's biggest events, dedicated spaces for gay young people, women, and scouts of color have been eliminated. Some scouts who had planned to attend in West Virginia backed out. Defense Secretary Pete Hegseth threatened to end the Pentagon's century-old partnership with Scouting America if it did not make changes, including refocusing away from diversity initiatives. A Scouting America spokesperson said the organization remains fully committed to welcoming and serving all youth, but did not address questions about the changes to the Jamboree. I'm Ed Donahue.
12: Alicia Silverstone is set to reprise an iconic role.
20: Ew! Get off of me!
12: A Clueless sequel is back in the works after it was dropped from streaming service Peacock. Deadline reports that Paramount Plus is picking up the idea, with Alicia Silverstone reprising her role as Cher Horowitz. The sequel will pick up the story 30 years after the ending of the original movie, following Cher's journey as a successful career woman trying to parent a teenager. No release date has been announced. Stunning soccer news as every European nation is now threatening a boycott of all future FIFA events, including the World Cup. 680's Alex Sixero has the latest.
3: During today's emergency meeting, all 55 UEFA members voted in favor of a full FIFA boycott if President Gianni Infantino goes ahead with plans to sell stakes in the World Cup. Infantino's plan was released on Tuesday as he wants to spin off FIFA's commercial operations into a new $20 billion company, which would be 20% owned by private investors. Kevin Solikull of Sky Sports has more on what UEFA could do if the boycott goes ahead.
21: You could also have the potential on the horizon where UEFA think, why don't we set up our own version of the World Cup and we can invite Argentina, Brazil, the best sides in Africa.
3: The lead investor in the subsidiary is Joshua Kushner, the brother of Donald Trump's son-in-law Jared Kushner. And as for CONCACAF, they held a meeting this afternoon rejecting Infantino's plan, but they would not back UEFA in a full FIFA boycott. From the Sports Center, I'm Alex Ixero.
12: Coming up, your Market Minute.
17: The day after Microsoft reported that cloud computing revenue powered it to better than forecast earnings, pushing its stock price up more than 15%, Amazon is saying something similar. Its own cloud computing revenue also blew past forecast. Like its big tech peers, Amazon is spending heavily on data centers and chips to take advantage of rising demand for AI and cloud computing services. The last quarter's $53 billion in spending isn't spooking the market. Amazon shares up after hours. Apple's latest results show overall sales meeting market forecasts, but sales of iPhones and MacBooks specifically finishing ahead of expectations. That's encouraging for a company that last month raised prices on some devices to offset higher costs for memory chips due to a global shortage. This latest report was Apple's last with longtime CEO Tim Cook in charge. Hardware chief John Ternus takes the helm in September with pressure high to manage releases of Apple's next generation devices while also holding the supply chain together. Andrew O'Day, Bloomberg Radio.
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0: 680 News Time, 128. Heading stateside now between higher prices and a diarrhea-causing parasite. Lettuce is causing hard times at some restaurants. Associated Press reporter Jennifer King has more.
24: It's been a tough year for restaurants that highlight lettuce in the menu. Prices for iceberg lettuce rose 20% this year due to unusually hot weather in Arizona, where about a third of America's lettuce is grown. Now restaurants are reporting lower sales amid concerns about a Cyclospora outbreak.
25: It's a parasite. Protozoan parasite.
24: Dr. Jerry Lopez is a microbiologist and food safety expert with the University of Arizona.
25: Iceberg lettuce that's been implicated in this, and specifically is shredded iceberg lettuce that apparently that's come been imported from Mexico.
24: Market research firms report a double-digit drop in sales at salad-focused chains Chopped and Sweetgreens. Taco Bell's parent company says U.S. same-store sales are down 2% so far this quarter, and Chipotle is also seeing lower traffic. Cyclospora cases continue to grow as the FDA investigation progresses. More than 6,700 laboratory-confirmed cases have been reported as of June 27th. I'm Jennifer King.
0: Right now in downtown Toronto, it's 21 degrees under clear skies at the Double Tone. 680 News Time, 1:30.
7: Number one for breaking news, traffic, and weather. 680 News Radio, Toronto.
0: Good morning. This is Friday, July 31st. I'm Logan Libiak. Here's what's making news right now.
26: A marathon final council meeting before the municipal election sees an emotional goodbye to those not returning to City Hall and a push to learn more about data centers heading into the next term.
0: Long weekend travel plans are in jeopardy as WestJet has issued a 72-hour lockout notice with the airline's flight attendants on the verge of a strike. The man convicted for the murder of a Toronto police constable more than 30 years ago has been denied parole for the third time in 7 years. And an arrest has been made by Toronto police in a 20-year-old cold case after new DNA testing led them to a suspect.
4: UEFA and CONCACAF say no-go to FIFA's big money plans. Blue Jays will start a 3-game series with the St. Louis Cardinals. Sports at 45.
0: 680 News Time, 1:31. Time for Rogers Xfinity Internet traffic and weather together on the ones. Here's Ben House.
1: Thanks, Logan. It's a very smooth drive out there. All of a sudden, we had that issue on the northbound DVP with those two right lanes blocked off north of Dundas by a collision. That has since cleared, so it's moving well in both directions on the DVP. Continuing north onto the 404, the ramp to Bloomington's been closed off for construction. And at Green Lane, you're going to find a left lane blocked off for construction. The eastbound Green Lane ramp to the northbound 404 is closed off as well. Turning on to the southbound 400 at Bayfield, two left lanes are blocked off for construction. The east and westbound Innisfil Beach Road ramps to the southbound 400 had been closed off for construction. They have since cleared. At Highway 89, you're going to find two left lanes blocked off for construction. And the eastbound Rutherford ramp to the southbound 400 closed off for that same reason. On the southbound 404 approaching Green Lane, there's a left lane blocked off for construction. The westbound Green Lane ramp to the southbound 400 closed off as well, and the ramp to Bloomington is closed off. That is all for construction as well. Then continuing south onto the DVP, the ramp to Richmond has been closed off. That's also for some overnight maintenance. Lots of construction on the eastbound 401. So I'll mention the ramp closures. The ramp to Mavis is closed. The Islington ramp to the eastbound 401 has been taken out as well, as has the ramp to Weston. The Young ramp to the eastbound 401 is blocked, both north and southbound. And then no access to or from Young or Bayview. Those ramps are closed off as well. The express ramp to the 404 DVP has been closed off. And then the McCowan and Corporate Drive ramps to the eastbound 401 have been taken out as well, and the ramps to and from Markham Road have been closed off for construction as well. Your next report's coming up in less than 10 minutes, and with the forecast, here is meteorologist Jess Upel.
2: It's a lovely start to our Friday. We'll have lots of sunshine this morning, and then increasing clouds this afternoon, climbing to a high of 28 degrees, feeling close to 35 for the afternoon, and just that slight chance of a pop-up shower or thunderstorm late afternoon, early evening. We're down to 21 through the overnight, mostly cloudy skies with a chance of more showers or thunderstorms. Today's high, 28.
0: Right now in downtown Toronto, it's 21 degrees under clear skies. 680 News Time, 1:33. City Council wrapped up its term ahead of the October election with a more than 12-hour final day of its last meeting. And as 680's Sophia Vavaroutsos tells us, it saw debates, emotional moments, and hints at what could be priorities for the next group of people to lead the city.
26: The marathon meeting set the stage for data centers to be an ongoing topic for the next iteration of City Council.
5: The item is amended, is adopted unanimously.
26: Two motions on the facilities will see staff report back on the impacts of data centers and a proposed expansion of a Scarborough facility. The city is also asking the province to create a framework to deal with data centers. Council approved motions to have the TTC look at ways to speed up the Dundas streetcar and for staff to hold a meeting about the future of the Science Centre building. But with lots of looking ahead, the meeting also marked a goodbye for Councillor Gord Perks, who is retiring. He was honoured by colleague John Burnside with a speech.
6: I will miss his wit. I will miss his wisdom. But most of all, I will miss your friendship.
26: Perks also got a hug from noted council nemesis Stephen Holliday and was recognized with a standing ovation. I'm Sophia Vavaroutsos.
0: A 72-hour strike notice has been issued by WestJet ahead of the long weekend. It comes in response to a strike notice issued by the union representing more than 40,000 of the airline's flight attendants. Naira Ahmed with the Canadian Press has more.
8: WestJet is allowing passengers with flights scheduled any time between July 30th and August 4th to make a one-time change or cancel with no fee. The airline says travelers booked on its regional WestJet Encore service or codeshare flights run by an airline partner like Delta Airlines will not be affected by a strike. Should flight delays or cancellations occur, WestJet says impacted guests will be refunded or reaccommodated as applicable. Unless a tentative agreement is reached, some flights could start to be grounded by tomorrow. Naira Ahmed, The Canadian Press.
0: 680 News Time, 1:35. The man who killed a Toronto police constable more than 30 years ago was denied parole for the third time in 7 years Thursday. The Parole Board of Canada says it is still trying to understand the motivation that led the man to shoot two Toronto police constables. Shauna Hunt with City News has the details from the hearing.
9: Clinton Gale, now 58 years old, is serving two concurrent life sentences for the murder of 25-year-old Toronto police constable Todd Bayliss and the wounding of his partner. Both were shot while on the job back in June of 1994. Gale sat with his head down the entire time as family members and one of his victims delivered powerful statements at the parole hearing about what the past 32 years have been like.
0: The Toronto Police Association says it was pleased with the parole board outcome while noting that the work to reform the hearing process is far from over. A breakthrough in a cold case from Toronto police on Thursday as they've arrested and charged a man in connection to a murder in Scarborough 20 years ago. Afia Ba with City News has the details of the case.
10: It was on September 17th of 2006 when Toronto police were called to the Scarborough home near Bellamy and Ellesmere and made a shocking discovery. 21-year-old Patrick Santos found dead in the backyard of his home, his hands and feet zip-tied, his head wrapped with tape. Now, Toronto police have been working this case for nearly two decades, and thanks to modern forensic technology, the alleged killer has now been found. But detectives say the investigation is far from over.
0: Police have arrested 43-year-old Pierre O'Connor of Hamilton, who has been charged with first-degree murder. Investigators say they believe another suspect was involved in Santos's murder. Three North York residents have been sentenced for their roles in an organized liquor trafficking operation that distributed more than $1.3 million worth of stolen alcohol across the GTA. Halton Regional Police say the investigation led to the forfeiture of seized liquor, two vehicles, and more than $120,000 in cash. Parminder Rajinder and Navdeep Sidhu received sentences ranging from probation to 2 years less a day in custody. Police say they will continue working with the LCBO and Toronto Police to target organized retail crime. New York State Police investigators have provided more evidence about the early stages of their investigation into the death of a 9-year-old Montreal girl. Canadian press reporter Marique Gloreau-Strikeman has more.
11: Testifying at the criminal trial of Luciano Fratellin, investigators explained how they tracked the man's movement in the days and hours before he reported his daughter was missing last summer. One of the investigators said police analyzed over 200,000 location data points captured from Google Maps and other apps on Fratellin's smartphone to see exactly where he went in the days and hours before his daughter died.
0: Fratellin is facing charges of second-degree murder and concealing a human corpse. He pled not guilty and has remained in custody since his 2025 arrest. Toronto's annual African Music Festival will not take place this summer as organizers cite safety concerns over limited capacity at Woodbine Park. Diana Musino with the Canadian Press reports.
13: Music Africa of Canada says it faced challenges getting a permit for the event scheduled for mid-August and did not get final direction from the city until June, leaving little time to pivot. It says Woodbine Park's long-standing capacity is 17,000 people, but the city told organizers that its operational limit would be just 5,000 this year. The organization says it will work with the city to secure a larger venue and plans to return in 2027. Diana Musina, The Canadian Press, Toronto.
0: The gas price update coming next.
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0: Now the News Radio Toronto gas price update. Enpro says the price rose 2 cents at midnight to $1.79.9 a liter at most GTA stations. Coming up in just about 60 seconds, we'll have traffic and weather together on the ones. 680 News Time, 140.
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0: 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Time for Rogers Xfinity Internet traffic and weather together on the ones. Here's Ben House.
1: Thanks, Logan. It's still a construction-filled drive out there, but you're not really seeing delays at the moment. I will start with this construction on the eastbound 401, where east of Guelph Line, two right lanes are blocked off. East of Mississauga Road and the collectors, a right lane is blocked off. The ramp to Mavis has been closed off, and the ramp to Huron, Ontario has a left lane blocked off. From Dixon to Weston and the collectors, a right lane's been taken out. The Islington ramp to the eastbound 401 is blocked, and the ramp to Weston has been taken out as well. At Yonge and the collectors, two right lanes are blocked. The Yonge ramps to the eastbound 401 are closed. No access to or from Bayview or Leslie. Those ramps are closed. And the express ramp to the 404 DVP has been taken out as well. East of Victoria Park to Warden in the express, two right lanes are blocked. At Kennedy, the transfer to the express is closed. At Warden, the transfer to the collectors is closed. From McCowan to approaching Markham Road, two right lanes are blocked for construction. The McCowan ramps to the eastbound 401 are closed. And at Corporate Drive, you're going to find that those ramps to the eastbound 401 are closed. No access to or from Markham Road. Those ramps have been taken out as well. At Port Union in the express, two left lanes are blocked. And then at White's, you're going to find they've closed off all the express lanes. You'll be forced into the collectors. Turning on to the eastbound 409, where the ramp to Martin Grove had been closed off for overnight maintenance. That has since cleared. And on the northbound 412, the ramp to the eastbound 407 had been closed off for construction as well. That is also clear. There's a new issue on the Toronto-bound QEW at Mountain Road. A left lane's blocked off for construction. From Nikola Tesla to Burlington Skyway, two left lanes are blocked off for that same reason. At Fairview, you're going to find a left lane blocked off for construction and the Fairview ramp to the Toronto-bound QEW closed off as well. Turning on to the eastbound QEW at 3rd Line, the HOV lane is blocked. The northbound 3rd Line ramp to the eastbound QEW has been taken out as well. Then approaching Cawthra to Dixie, two left lanes are blocked off for construction as well. Your next report's coming up in less than 10 minutes. Now with the forecast, here is meteorologist Jesse Upel.
2: It's a quiet start to our day. Lots of sunshine this morning and a high of 28 degrees this afternoon, feeling 55. Slight chance of an isolated shower popping up late afternoon, early evening. Otherwise, most of the GTHA remains dry today. We're cloudy through the overnight, 21 for the low. Watching for some scattered showers tonight into early Saturday. And Saturday to start off the long weekend looks quite unsettled at times. Risk of pop-up showers and thunderstorms, a high near 26. Today's high, 28 degrees.
0: Right now in downtown Toronto, it's 21 degrees under clear skies. 680 News Time, 143. A recap of the top stories this hour and sports coming up next.
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0: It's 21 degrees in downtown Toronto right now under clear skies. Good morning. I'm Logan Libiak. Here are the top stories this hour. It was a marathon meeting to wrap up the latest iteration of City Council, with hundreds of items being discussed as Mayor Olivia Chow and others now turn their attention towards October's mayoral election. WestJet has issued a 72-hour lockout notice after the union representing the airline's flight attendants issued a 72-hour strike notice. A strike from WestJet's flight attendants could happen as soon as Sunday. And Canada's parole board has denied parole to the man convicted in the killing of Toronto Police Constable Todd Bayliss in 1994. The board says they still can't understand what motivated the suspect to commit the crime. 680 News Time, 1:45. 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
4: CONCACAF is saying they are not interested in FIFA's plans to sell shares in the World Cup to private investors. In a meeting of the 41 members, including Canada, they rejected the FIFA proposal. This after UEFA, Europe's governing football body, announced its 55 members would boycott FIFA events, including the World Cup, if the plans were not abandoned. The Blue Jays had the night off and will open a three-game series with the St. Louis Cardinals at Rogers Centre. First pitch in Game 1 at 7:07. The Jays sit 5.5 games out of the final wildcard spot. MLB scores. The Yankees lost 2-1 in 11 innings to the Chicago White Sox. Rays defeated the Rangers 3-2. Cubs beat the Cardinals 4-2, taking 3-4 in the series. In the CFL, the 1-5 BC Lions took on the 4-3 Blue Bombers in Winnipeg. The Lions using 377 yards rushing to move to 2-5 in their 35-19 win. One game later in the league, the Alouettes are in Ottawa to meet the Red Blacks at 7:30. The Tempo played the Minnesota Lynx at Scotiabank Arena. Tempo looking to break their four-game losing streak, but to no avail. Lynx win at 104-72, handing the Tempo a fifth straight defeat. The Tempo will play at Golden State on Sunday. At the Commonwealth Games, a 1-2 finish in the T47 100-meter final. Good for a gold and silver for Canada. That's now 45 medals for Canada. Australia leading the way with 110. 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

0: This is All News Radio. Good morning. I'm Christine Ritchie. The Belgian Federal Prosecutor's Office says a Canadian facing espionage charges is appealing a decision to keep her in pretrial detention.
1: The prosecutor's office says a ruling on the appeal must come within 15 days. On Saturday, it was announced a Canadian had been arrested on charges of espionage and participation in a criminal organization. The suspect worked as an intern at NATO's Supreme Headquarters Allied Powers Europe in Mons, Belgium. The prosecutor's office says it does not disclose the identities of suspects in ongoing investigations, citing the presumption of innocence and everyone's right to a fair trial. An RCMP spokesman says while Mounties will continue to offer support to their international law enforcement partners, they won't comment on investigations being conducted by other countries. Hannah Stoles, The Canadian Press.
0: A new online poll has found 1 in 6 2025 Liberal voters now say they would support the NDP. And there's one major issue swaying that decision.
2: The pollster found that half of those voters cited climate change as the issue that concerns them most. Angus Reid reports that 21% of respondents nationally said climate change is a top concern. That's an increase from 14% recorded just 4 months ago. Worry about climate change was particularly acute among those under the age of 45. The highest percentage of respondents citing climate change as a top issue at 30% was among respondents aged 18 to 24. The Canadian Research Insights Council says online surveys cannot be assigned a margin of error because they do not randomly sample the population.

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3: From the 680 News Radio Traffic Center, I'm Ben Howes. All right, well, starting on the westbound 401 at Highway 35-115, there's a left lane blocked off for construction from Westney to Brock Road. Two left lanes have been taken out for construction as well. From west of Whites to west of Meadowvale, all collector lanes have been closed off. That is also to allow for construction. You can get through this stretch using the express lanes, which are moving well. At Brimley in the express, two right lanes are blocked off for construction. The northbound Dufferin ramp to the westbound 401's been closed off as well. West of Carlingview, you're going to find a right lane blocked off by a stalled vehicle. At Huron, Ontario, both the express and collector ramps to the westbound 401 are closed off for construction. The northbound Huron, Ontario ramp to the westbound 401 has been taken out as well. At Highway 25, two right lanes are blocked off for construction. And approaching Highway 6 North, there are several lanes blocked off for construction. It's out of the range of our cameras, so not sure which ones. On the westbound 407 at Baldwin Street, a left lane's been taken out for construction. From Markham to McCowan, three left lanes are blocked off for construction. And then from the 427 to Goreway, three right lanes are blocked off for construction. On the northbound 400 at Highway 88, two left lanes have been taken out. The east and westbound Innisfil Beach Road ramps to the northbound 400 have been taken out as well. And from Essa to Dunlop, you're going to find two left lanes blocked off also for construction. Your next report's coming up in less than 10 minutes. And now with the forecast, here is meteorologist Jesse Upel.
4: It's a lovely start to our Friday with clear skies, lots of sunshine heading into the afternoon. A high of 28 degrees, feels close to 35 with that humidity. Slight chance of an isolated shower popping up late afternoon, early evening for some parts of the GTHA. And then mostly cloudy tonight, 21 for the low. There is at risk of some wet weather throughout this long weekend, especially Saturday and Sunday. Saturday will be on and off scattered showers, potentially even some thunderstorms, 26 for the high. 24 degrees on Sunday, some steady rain to start off the day, and then it slowly tapers off throughout the afternoon. And then sunshine returns for our Civic Day Monday, 26 degrees, seasonal and sunny on Tuesday as well. Today's high, 28.
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8: You're listening to All News Radio. Better late than never for a library in Australia. Very, very late in this case. ABC's Wayne Cabot with a story.
9: A book has been returned to the Kiama Public Library 150 years late. Antiquities of Athens, published in 1858, was returned last week by a man who found it while doing home renovations. It was tucked inside of a tea crate, which was bricked into a sealed fireplace. He will not be charged with the late fee, which, accounting for 150 years of inflation, would be $19,500. It will not be lent out again. Wayne Cabot, ABC News.
8: One of the city's biggest summer events is happening this weekend. 680's Kyle Hawking has details on the road closures you can expect for the Caribbean Carnival Grand Parade.
10: It's one of North America's largest Caribbean festivals, with the Grand Parade happening Saturday, and Toronto police are warning of significant road closures for that. Starting very early on Saturday morning, August 1st, Lakeshore will shut down from Corbin Lodge to Bathurst, and southbound Strawn will also be blocked. A number of ramps on and off the Gardner will be closed too, including

0: including Jamison, BC Road, and Dunn. All of this starts at 12:01 a.m. on Saturday, but be aware, several more streets nearby will be restricted to local traffic only. Those include Dufferin, Queens Quay, Dowling, and Remembrance Drive. Closures and restrictions will stay in place until Sunday morning at 6 a.m. With an Eye on Your Drive, I'm Kyle Hocking.
1: And the usual suspects are doing their thing in the CFL, heading into week 9 with one exception out west. 680's Randall Fairbairn with that story.
2: Week 9 in the CFL is starting with a matchup of the 1-5 BC Lions facing the 4-3 Blue Bombers in Winnipeg. The Montreal Alouettes will face the Ottawa Redblacks, with Ottawa in desperate need of a win, having started 0-6, while Montreal leads the East Division at 6-1. Saturday will have a doubleheader, with Calgary heading east to visit the Hammer to face the Tiger Cats. Both teams are 3-4. The second game has the marquee matchup of the weekend, when 1-2 in the West. The second-place Saskatchewan Roughriders at 4-2 take on the top dog in the West, the 6-1 Elks in Edmonton. The Argonauts have a bye week and sit tied for second in the East with Hamilton at 3-4. After starting with those 7 games on the road due to the World Cup, the Argos will play their home opener next Thursday against the Calgary Stampeders. From the Sports Center, I'm Randolph Fairbairn.
1: Now time for the market minute. The TSX finished up 172 points to 35,505. Gains on Wall Street, the Dow up 613 points, a more than 1% gain. The NASDAQ up 679, a nearly 3% rise. The S&P up 121. The Canadian dollar finished the day at 71.4 cents U.S. With more from Wall Street, here's Bloomberg.
3: Renewed U.S.-Iran attacks this month, reversing the slow downward trend in gas prices, are adding to consumer anxiety that last month looked to be getting a bit of a reprieve. Today we get the final July snapshot of consumer sentiment from the University of Michigan. Renewed fuel price increases could push year-ahead inflation expectations higher in the sentiment survey. That would be another complication for the Fed. While policymakers typically look past energy-driven price swings, considering them temporary, they want inflation expectations to continue moving lower. The obesity drug boom is starting to show signs of a slowdown as employers and insurers pull back on coverage for treatments including Zepbound and Wegovy. Health insurance company Cigna says it has documented coverage declines and slower utilization growth compared to prior periods. Insurance companies and employers have complained about the cost of covering the drugs long-term, leading some plans to drop coverage or make treatments harder to get. Andrew O'Day, Bloomberg Radio.
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8: 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Right now in downtown Toronto, it's 21 degrees under clear skies, feeling more like 22. At the tone, 680 News time. 2 o'clock.
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8: Good morning. This is Friday, July 31st. I'm Logan Libiak. Here's what's making news right now.
9: City Council ends this term with a marathon meeting spanning more than 12 hours and more than 100 agenda items, including heated debates and some emotional moments.
8: WestJet has issued a 72-hour lockout notice following a strike notice from the union representing their flight attendants ahead of the holiday long weekend here in Canada. For the third time in 7 years, the man behind bars for killing Toronto Police Constable Todd Bayliss in the 90s has had his request for parole denied. And an arrest has been made in the 20-year-old cold case of a Scarborough man who was murdered thanks to new forensic testing on DNA found at the scene in 2006.
2: First it was UEFA, and now it's CONCACAF saying they're not interested in FIFA's big plan. And more medals for Canada and Scotland. Sports at 15.
8: 680 News Time, 2:01. 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Traffic and weather together on the ones. Here's Ben House.
10: Thanks, Logan. It's a smooth drive out there on your major routes. Lots of construction to go over, though. So I'll start on the Toronto-bound QEW, where at Mountain Road, a left lane's been taken out. From Nikola Tesla to Burlington Skyway, two left lanes are blocked off. At Fairview, you're going to find a left lane blocked off, and the Fairview ramp to the Toronto-bound QEW completely closed. Turning on to the eastbound QEW at Third Line, the HOV lane's been blocked off for construction, and the northbound third line ramp to the eastbound QEW's been taken out for that same reason. From approaching Cawthra to Dixie, two left lanes are blocked off for construction. That is had been causing delays earlier, but volume is light right now, so you should get through there without much issue. On the southbound 427, the ramp to the westbound 401 has been closed off for construction. Eastbound on the 403 at Winston Churchill, the right lane's blocked off, and the Winston Churchill ramps to the eastbound 403 have been blocked off as well. Southbound on the 410 at Mayfield, there's a left lane blocked off for construction. From Sandalwood to Beauvais, the right lane's been taken out for construction. The eastbound Sandalwood ramp to the southbound 410 is also blocked off, and the ramp to Beauvais has been taken out as well, also for construction. On the southbound 410 from Taunton to Highway 401, all lanes are closed off for construction, and the Taunton ramps to the southbound 410 are closed off as well. On the westbound side of the 401, from west of Whites to west of Meadowvale, all collector lanes are closed, so you'll have to get through that stretch using the express. Then on the eastbound side of the 401 at White, all express lanes are closed, so you'll be forced into the collectors. Now with the forecast, meteorologist Jesse Uppel.
11: A clear start to the day with lots of sunshine this morning. Daytime high of 28 degrees, feeling more like the low to mid 30s across the GTHA. Watching for a brief passing shower late afternoon, early evening, and then mostly cloudy tonight, a low near 21 with the risk of showers and storms. Today's high 28.
8: Right now in downtown Toronto, it's 21 degrees under clear skies. 680 News Time, 2:03. More than 12 hours and 100 agenda items later, the latest iteration of City Council has wrapped up its term. 680's Sophia Vavaroutsos has the highlights from a marathon final meeting at City Hall.
9: The final push for council business saw discussion on data centers dominate. Councillor Shelley Carroll says conversations must continue.
12: This city could be a leader in how do you provide what needs to be provided in the way of data center infrastructure to a city of 3 million with the needs that it will have as it approaches 6 million.
9: Council unanimously passed motions to have staff report back on the effects of data centers. Other ongoing discussions include streetcar speeds and development in Liberty Village. But on top of all of the official business, it was the final meeting before the October election and the last meeting for Gord Perks, who is retiring and will not run for re-election.
13: I have one more thing, is a of scotch for Councillor Gord Perks.
9: He was given a standing ovation by his City Hall colleagues. I'm Sophia Vavaroutsos.
8: The summer vacation plans of thousands of Canadians are very much up in the air, with flight attendants at WestJet threatening to walk off the job over the long weekend. City's Nick Westall has more.
14: Are you feeling nervous?
15: I am.
14: That sense of uncertainty is one that's shared.
15: I might not have a way back.
14: WestJet and QP told City News on Wednesday they were optimistic a deal could be reached. Major sticking points for the union include overall wages and what it says are hours of unpaid work. Many we spoke with say they back flight attendants.
16: With the cost of living and everything going up, yeah, I do think they deserve a raise.
17: I'm not sure anybody else would appreciate not being paid for being at their jobs.
18: Goes to the wire often.
14: Rafael Gomez at the University of Toronto is an expert on labor negotiations. He says job action can't be ruled out, but thinks a deal sounds possible.
18: There seems to be not that much leakage outside of the bargaining table. That's usually a good sign. That means people are trying to find deals that will satisfy both.
14: Nick Westall, City News, Toronto Pearson International Airport.
8: The convicted killer of Toronto Police Constable Todd Bayliss has been denied parole once again. The Parole Board of Canada denied Clinton Gale's request for parole Thursday. Gale was convicted of first-degree and attempted murder after killing 25-year-old Bayless and injuring another constable while they were on patrol in North York during the summer of 1994. Shauna Hunt with City News has more.
19: Bayless's mother wrote about how the pain never seems to go away. It twists and winds its way into my thoughts and feelings at will, she said. It can take the happiest of moments and turn them into despair. It is truly horrific. Former police constable Mike Leone and Bayless's partner, who was shot within inches of his spine, said it was a miracle he survived, telling the parole board, Clinton Gale was so close to me. When he shot me, I could taste the gunpowder. And when his gun jammed, Gale was pointing it right at my head.
8: In their decision, the Parole Board of Canada says protection of society is paramount, and they are still struggling to understand the motivation behind Gale's crime. Toronto police have arrested a man in connection to a 20-year-old cold case. They say on September 17, 2006, 21-year-old Patrick Santos was found dead in the backyard of his father's Scarborough home with his hands and feet bound and tape wrapped around his head. Afia Ba with City News reports.
20: 43-year-old Pierre O'Connor of Hamilton has been arrested and is charged with first-degree murder. Investigators are trying to figure out the motive and the relationship, if any, between the accused and the victim.
21: We believe that there was a dispute between two different people or two different groups, not gangs, but just groups of friends. But we're not sure exactly why this occurred.
8: Police say they were able to identify O'Connor thanks to forensic testing from DNA left at the scene 20 years ago. 680 News Time 207, the man who shot and killed Toronto Police Constable Michael Sweet in 1980 has been arrested in Victoria, BC. Victoria police say Craig Munro was arrested on July 28th, but would not confirm what the arrest was for. Munro was granted day parole in 2024, but that was revoked the same day of his arrest. Munro shot Sweet during a tavern robbery on March 14th, 1980. He and his brother negotiated their surrender with police during a 90-minute standoff, and Munro refused to allow medical help for the officer who bled to death. The family of Sweet has demanded changes to the parole system. A Toronto summer staple will not be going ahead next weekend, citing safety concerns due to capacity. Cynthia Mulligan with City News has the details.
22: Afrofest, which was supposed to be held at Woodbine Park in the East End, has been canceled this summer over concerns about crowd capacity. It typically drew about 40,000 people a day, and organizers say the city capped attendance at 5,000 people just in June, less than 2 months before the festival was set to begin. Afrofest would have marked its 38th year on the weekend of August 14th.
8: Organizers say they will work with the city to find a larger venue for next year. Recording Academy CEO Harvey Mason Jr. has reacted to the latest announcement from pop superstars BTS, as the band says they won't submit their music for consideration at the upcoming Grammy Awards. Don Mitchell with the Canadian Press has the story.
23: All seven members of the K-pop group shared the same note yesterday, saying they want their music to be loved for what it is and not divided by language or region. The Academy recently announced the introduction of a Best Asian Pop Music Performance category. Some fans viewed the category as a racialized barrier for Asian performers. Mason Jr. said that the category is meant to award more Asian pop performers and that submitting in those categories does not bar an artist from applying in general fields.
8: BTS have received 5 Grammy nominations and have performed at the ceremony 3 times, but have never won an award. The gas price update coming next, 680 News Time 209.
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8: Now the News Radio Toronto gas price update. Enpro says the price rose 2 cents at midnight to $1.79.9 a liter at most GTA stations. Traffic and weather together on the ones coming up next. 680 News Time 210.
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8: 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Here's Ben House.
0: Thanks, Logan. It's a smooth drive out there on your major routes, but there is lots of construction to go over. I'll start on the eastbound 401, where east of Guelph, line 2 right lanes are blocked off. East of Mississauga Road in the collectors, the right lane's blocked off. The ramp to Mavis has been closed off, and the ramp to here, Ontario, has a left lane blocked off. From Dixon to Weston in the collectors, the right lane's been taken out. The Islington ramps to the eastbound 401 are closed. The ramp to Weston has been taken out at Yonge and the collectors. Two right lanes are blocked. The Yonge ramps to the eastbound 401 are closed. No access to or from Bayview or Leslie. And the express ramp to the 404 DVP has been closed off as well. East of Victoria Park to Warden and the express, two right lanes are blocked off. At Kennedy, the transfer to the express is closed. At Warden, the transfer to the collectors is closed. From McCowan to approaching Markham and the collectors, two right lanes are blocked off. The McCowan ramps to the eastbound 401 are closed, as are the corporate drive ramps to the eastbound 401. No access to or from Markham. Those ramps are closed. At Port Union in the express, two left lanes are blocked. And then at White's, they've closed off all the express lanes, so you'll have to continue on using the collectors. Moving over to the westbound 407 at Baldwin Street, a left lane's been blocked off for construction. From Markham to McCowan, three left lanes are blocked off. And then from the 427 to Goreway, three right lanes are blocked off. On the northbound 404, the ramp to Bloomington has been closed off. At Green Lane, there's a left lane taken out. The eastbound Green Lane ramp to the northbound 404 is also blocked off. On the southbound 400 at Bayfield, you're going to find two left lanes blocked off. At Highway 89, two left lanes have been taken out as well. The eastbound Rutherford ramp to the southbound 400 is also blocked. And then on the northbound 400 at Highway 88, two left lanes are blocked. The Innisfil Beach Road ramps to the northbound 400 are closed. And from Essa to Dunlop, two left lanes are blocked off. And that is all construction related. Your next report's in less than 10 minutes now with the forecast. Here is meteorologist Jesse Upel.
11: It's a clear start to our Friday morning. Lots of sunshine expected and a high of 28 degrees, feeling close to 35 with that humidity. Slight chance of an isolated shower or thunderstorm late afternoon, early evening, although most of the GTHA remains dry. We're cloudy down to 21 through the overnight with a chance of some scattered showers and thunderstorms. To kickstart the long weekend, Saturday could be unsettled at times. Cloudy, 26 for the high with that risk of on and off showers or thunderstorms. Today's high, 28.
8: Right now in downtown Toronto, it's 21 degrees under clear skies. 680 News Time, 2:13. A recap of the top stories this hour and sports coming up next.
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8: It's 21 degrees in downtown Toronto right now under clear skies. Good morning. I'm Logan Liviak. Here are the top stories this hour. Giving Stinky D's a heritage designation and data centers were among the more than 100 topics discussed as the latest city council meeting Thursday ahead of the October mayoral election here in the city. And those with travel plans this long weekend might need to plan backups as WestJet has issued a 72-hour lockout notice in response to a strike notice from the airline's flight attendants that could see them striking as soon as Sunday. And more than 30 years after he shot and killed Toronto Police Constable Todd Bayliss, Clinton Gale has been denied parole for the third time in 7 years, as the Parole Board of Canada say they still can't understand the motivation that led him to shoot two constables in 1994. And coming up after sports, the latest on the approval of Amazon's robo-taxis in the U.S., which will be allowed to operate without steering wheels. 680 News Time 216. Now it's time for sports. From Sportsnet 590, The Fan, here's Randall Fairbairn.
6: CONCACAF is jumping on the thanks, but no thanks wagon for FIFA's plans to sell shares in the World Cup to private investors, as they have rejected the proposal. All 41 members met to discuss this proposal after UEFA, Europe's governing football body, already announced its 55 members would boycott FIFA events, including the World Cup, if the FIFA plans were not abandoned. The Blue Jays had the night off. They'll open a 50-game set with the St. Louis Cardinals at Rogers Center, with the first pitch in Game 1 at 7:07 on Sportsnet. The Jays sit 5.5 games out of the final wild card spot, with the trade deadline set for Monday at 6 o'clock. One game this afternoon on Sportsnet at 2:20. You can see the New York Yankees and Chicago Cubs from Wrigley Field. Elsewhere in the league last night, the Yankees lost 2-1 in 11 innings to the Chicago White Sox, and the Rays defeated the Texas Rangers 3-2. The Tempo played the Minnesota Lynx at Scotiabank Arena in a return matchup from Tuesday, which Minnesota won 100-93. The Tempo looked to break their four-game losing streak, but it didn't happen, as the Lynx rolled to a 104-72 win, handing the Tempo a fifth straight loss. Tempo faced Golden State on Sunday. In the CFL, one game on the docket at 7:30, the 6-1 Montreal Alouettes will be in Ottawa to face the 0-6 Red Blacks. At the Commonwealth Games, 45 medals now for Canada after a gold and silver finish in the T47 100-meter final. Sports at 15 and 45 past every hour or anytime at sportsnet.ca.
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13: This is All News Radio 680 News. I'm John Downs. Toronto police are still investigating the disappearance of Nicole Morin, the 8-year-old who went missing from her Etobicoke apartment 41 years ago. Detective Sergeant Stephen Smith says they're still hoping for a breakthrough.
15: This is, right now, the biggest mystery in Toronto history. Like, we would do anything we could to solve this, but we're looking for that one person. And hopefully there's a change in their circumstances, and they're willing to give us a call and just give us that one little bit of information we need to help solve the case.
13: Nicole was on her way to meet a friend for a swim, but never arrived. Last year, police unveiled a $50,000 reward for any tips that led to her location. A new poll finds most Americans, about two-thirds, think the Iran war isn't worth fighting, according to data from the Associated Press. Research also shows President Donald Trump's approval rating on Iran falling over the last month. Senator Kirsten Gillibrand says there's a reason the war is deeply unpopular.
16: This war is creating enormous turmoil in the world markets for food because of the Strait of Hormuz. Fertilizer has to go through there, diesel, other fuel. And so people's costs keep rising. And New Yorkers just don't understand how this president can support a war that the American people aren't behind.
13: Stateside federal regulators have approved Amazon's robo-taxis to operate without steering wheels. Amazon can now start charging customers for rides in the specially designed cars that feature four inward-facing seats once they secure state and local approval. Another rule proposal from the National Highway Traffic Safety Administration to allow robo-taxis to operate without brake pedals is still pending. Coming up, a check of traffic and weather together.
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0: 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Well, it is a beautiful summer morning out there, and that means there is lots of construction to go over. So I'll start on the westbound 401 at Highway 35, 115. A left lane's been blocked off from Westney to Brock Road. Two left lanes have been taken out. The southbound Kingston ramp to the westbound 401 is closed, as is the Port Union ramp to the westbound 401. West of Weiss to west of Meadowvale, all collector lanes have been closed off. That's also to allow for construction. You can get through that stretch using the express. At Brimley and the express, two right lanes are blocked. The northbound Dufferin ramp to the westbound 401's been taken out as well. Both the express and collector ramps to Huron, Ontario from the westbound 401 are closed off for construction. Then the northbound Huron, Ontario ramp to the westbound 401's been taken out as well. At Highway 25, two right lanes are blocked off. And approaching Highway 6 North, several lanes are blocked off for construction. It's out of the range of our cameras, so I don't have up-to-date information there. On the westbound 409, the ramp to Martin Grove has been closed off for construction, and the ramp to Kipling has been taken out for that same reason. Moving over to the southbound 404, approaching Green Lane, there's a left lane blocked off for construction. The westbound Green Lane ramp to the southbound 404 is blocked off as well. The ramp to Bloomington is also blocked off, and then you're going to find the ramp to Richmond on the southbound DVP closed, and that's also all construction. Your next report's coming up in less than 10 minutes, and now with the forecast, here is meteorologist Jesse Upel.
11: It's a lovely start to our Friday with clear skies, lots of sunshine heading into the afternoon, a high of 28 degrees, feels close to 35 with that humidity. Slight chance of an isolated shower popping up late afternoon, early evening for some parts of the GTHA. And then mostly cloudy tonight, 21 for the low. There is that risk of some wet weather throughout this long weekend, especially Saturday and Sunday. Saturday will be on and off scattered showers, potentially even some thunderstorms, 26 for the high. 24 degrees on Sunday, some steady rain to start off the day, and then it slowly tapers off throughout the afternoon. And then sunshine returns for our Civic Day Monday. 26 degrees, seasonal and sunny on Tuesday as well. Today's high, 28.
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21: I'm John Downs. This is All News Radio 680 News. Big changes at Scouting America ordered by the Pentagon. AP correspondent Ed Donahue reports.
22: Scouting America is dropping diversity initiatives after pressure from the Pentagon. At the National Jamboree, one of Scouting's biggest events, dedicated spaces for gay young people, women, and scouts of color have been eliminated. Some scouts who had planned to attend in West Virginia backed out. Defense Secretary Pete Hegseth threatened to end the Pentagon's century-old partnership with Scouting America if it did not make changes, including refocusing away from diversity initiatives. A Scouting America spokesperson said the organization remains fully committed to welcoming and serving all youth, but did not address questions about the changes to the Jamboree. I'm Ed Donahue.
21: Alicia Silverstone is set to reprise an iconic role.
23: Ew! Get off of me! Ugh, as if!
21: A Clueless sequel is back in the works after it was dropped from streaming service Peacock. Deadline reports that Paramount Plus is picking up the idea, with Alicia Silverstone reprising her role as Cher Horowitz. The sequel will pick up the story 30 years after the ending of the original movie, following Cher's journey as a successful career woman trying to parent a teenager. No release date has been announced. Stunning soccer news as every European nation is now threatening a boycott of all future FIFA events, including the World Cup. 680's Alex Sixero has the latest.
1: During today's emergency meeting, all 55 UEFA members voted in favor of a full FIFA boycott if President Gianni Infantino goes ahead with plans to sell stakes in the World Cup. Infantino's plan was released on Tuesday as he wants to spin off FIFA's commercial operations into a new $20 billion company, which would be 20% owned by private investors. Kevin Solikull of Sky Sports has more on what UEFA could do if the boycott goes ahead.
2: You could also have the potential on the horizon where UEFA think, why don't we set up our own version of the World Cup and we can invite Argentina, Brazil, the best sides in Africa.
1: The lead investor in the subsidiary is Joshua Kushner, the brother of Donald Trump's son-in-law Jared Kushner. And as for CONCACAF, they held a meeting this afternoon rejecting Infantino's plan, but they would not back UEFA in a full FIFA boycott. From the Sports Center, I'm Alex Sixero.
21: Coming up, your Market Minute.
3: The day after Microsoft reported that cloud computing revenue powered it to better than forecast earnings, pushing its stock price up more than 15%, Amazon is saying something similar. Its own cloud computing revenue also blew past forecasts. Like its big tech peers, Amazon is spending heavily on data centers and chips to take advantage of rising demand for AI and cloud computing services. The last quarter's $53 billion in spending isn't spooking the market. Amazon shares up after hours. Apple's latest results show overall sales meeting market forecasts, but sales of iPhones and MacBooks specifically finishing ahead of expectations. That's encouraging for a company that last month raised prices on some devices to offset higher costs for memory chips due to a global shortage. This latest report was Apple's last with longtime CEO Tim Cook in charge. Hardware chief John Ternus takes the helm in September with pressure high to manage releases of Apple's next generation devices while also holding the supply chain together. Andrew O'Day, Bloomberg Radio.
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8: You're listening to 680 News Radio at 228 right now in downtown Toronto. It's 21 degrees under clear skies. A major earthquake in Japan has many people sleeping in what they say is the only place they still feel safe. The AP's Lisa Dwyer with the story.
27: Residents evacuated from their homes in southwestern Japan have been sleeping in the sweltering heat in their cars after a powerful earthquake Tuesday killed at least 25 people. Hirokazu Sato, a father of three, lost his home after the magnitude 7.1 earthquake hit. Worried that his one-year-old baby would disturb others in the evacuation center, his family decided to live in their car until they can apply for temporary accommodations. Ayako Sudo, who is in her 70s, lives in a wooden house and was left without running water or electricity. She is now sleeping with her husband in their car as they fear aftershocks. I'm Lisa Dwyer.
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8: Good morning. This is Friday, July 31st. I'm Logan Lidiak. Here's what's making news right now. U.S. President Donald Trump says an agreement has been reached for a, quote, complete disarmament of Hamas and all other armed groups in Gaza as part of a last year's 20-point peace plan. Pardon me.
6: A marathon final council meeting before the municipal election sees an emotional goodbye to those not returning to City Hall and a push to learn more about data centers heading into the next term.
8: Long weekend travel plans are in jeopardy as WestJet has issued a 72-hour lockout notice with the airline's flight attendants on the verge of a strike. And the man convicted for the murder of a Toronto police constable more than 30 years ago has been denied parole for the third time in 7 years.
7: UEFA and CONCACAF say no-go to FIFA's big money plans. The Blue Jays will start a 3-game series with the St. Louis Cardinals. Sports at 45.
8: 680 News Time, 2:31. 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Traffic and weather together on the ones. Here's Ben House.
0: Thanks, Logan. Still looking at a smooth drive out there on your major routes. It's mostly just construction to tell you about, and we've had a few issues clear up. So on the Toronto-bound QEW at Mountain Road, a left lane's being taken out. From Nikola Tesla to Burlington Skyway, two left lanes are blocked off. At Fairview, you're going to find a left lane blocked off, and the Fairview ramp to the Toronto-bound QEW closed off as well. That's all for construction. Turning onto the eastbound QEW, at third line, the HOV lane had been blocked off, and the northbound third line ramp to the eastbound QEW had been closed off as well, also for construction. They are both now clear. Approaching Cawthra to Dixie, two left lanes are blocked off. That's also to allow for overnight road work. I used to be causing delays, but it's moving well now. On the southbound 427, the ramp to the westbound 407 is closed off for construction. Eastbound on the 403 at Winston Churchill, a right lane is blocked off, also for construction, and construction's also got the Winston Churchill ramps to the eastbound 403 closed off. Southbound on the 410 at Mayfield, the left lane's been taken out from Sandalwood to Beauvais, the right lane's blocked off. The eastbound Sandalwood ramp to the southbound 410 is closed off as well, and the ramp to Beauvais has been taken out. That's all construction as well. Southbound on the 412 from Taunton to Highway 401, all lanes are blocked off. That's to allow for road work, and the Taunton ramps to the southbound 412 are closed off as well. And then on the eastbound 401 east of Guelph line, two right lanes had been blocked off for construction. That is now clear. There is a full closure of the express lanes on the eastbound 401 at White's. You're going to be forced into the collectors. And then on the westbound side of the 401, there's a full closure of the collectors west of White's to west of Meadowvale, and you'll just have to get through that stretch using the express. Your next reports in less than 10 minutes and now with the forecast. Here is a meteorologist, Jess Upel.
11: It's a lovely start to our Friday. We'll have lots of sunshine this morning and then increasing clouds this afternoon, climbing to a high of 28 degrees, feeling close to 35 for the afternoon. And just that slight chance of a pop-up shower or thunderstorm late afternoon, early evening. We're down to 21 through the overnight, mostly cloudy skies with a chance of more showers or thunderstorms. Today's high, 28.
8: Right now in downtown Toronto, it's 21 degrees under clear skies. 680 News Time, 2:33. U.S. President Donald Trump says an agreement has been reached for the, quote, complete disarmament of Hamas and all other armed groups in Gaza. Trump says the agreement is part of a larger 20-point peace plan unveiled last year. In a statement, the Board of Peace says Hamas has agreed to a detailed roadmap for implementing the next phase of the Gaza ceasefire, calling it the result of months of negotiations. Trump says as a disarmament is completed, Israeli forces will withdraw and the International Stabilization Force will work with a new Palestinian police force to take responsibility for Gaza. Trump also claimed the agreement is a critical step towards Gaza finally being governed by a new Palestinian government that will work closely with the Board of Peace to help the Palestinian people. City Council wrapped up its term ahead of the October election with a more than 12-hour final day of its last meeting. And as 680's Sophia Vavaruzos tells us, it saw debates, emotional moments, and hints at what could be priorities for the next group of people to lead the city.
6: The marathon meeting set the stage for data centers to be an ongoing topic for the next iteration of City Council.
9: The item is amended, is adopted unanimously.
6: Two motions on the facilities will see staff report back on the impacts of data centers and a proposed expansion of a Scarborough facility. The city is also asking the province to create a framework to deal with data centers. Council approved motions to have the TTC look at ways to speed up the Dundas streetcar and for staff to hold a meeting about the future of the Science Center building. But with lots of looking ahead, the meeting also marked a goodbye for Councillor Gord Perks, who is retiring. He was honored by colleague John Burnside with a speech.
10: I will miss his wit. I will miss his wisdom. But most of all, I will miss your friendship.
6: Perks also got a hug from noted council nemesis Stephen Holliday and was recognized with a standing ovation. I'm Sophia Favaroutsos.
8: 680 News Time, 2:35. A 72-hour strike notice has been issued by WestJet ahead of the long weekend. It comes in response to a a 72-hour lockout notice. It comes in response to a strike notice issued by the union representing more than 4,000 of the airline's flight attendants. Naira Ahmed with the Canadian Press has more.
12: WestJet is allowing passengers with flights scheduled any time between July 30th and August 4th to make a one-time change or cancel with no fee. The airline says travelers booked on its regional WestJet Encore service or codeshare flights run by an airline partner like Delta Airlines will not be affected by a strike. Should flight delays or cancellations occur, WestJet says impacted guests will be refunded or reaccommodated as applicable. Unless a tentative agreement is reached, some flights could start to be grounded by tomorrow. Naira Ahmed, The Canadian Press.
8: 680 News Time, 2:36. The man who killed a Toronto police constable more than 30 years ago was denied parole for the third time in 7 years Thursday. The Parole Board of Canada says it is still trying to understand the motivation that led the man to shoot two Toronto police constables. Shauna Hunt with City News has the details from the hearing.
13: Clinton Gale, now 58 years old, is serving two concurrent life sentences for the murder of 25-year-old Toronto Police Constable Todd Bayliss and the wounding of his partner. Both were shot while on the job back in June of 1994. Gale sat with his head down the entire time as family members and one of his victims delivered powerful statements at the parole hearing about what the past 32 years have been like.
8: The Toronto Police Association says it was pleased with the parole board outcome, while noting that the work to reform the hearing process is far from over. Peel Police say they've made two more arrests in connection with a gunpoint robbery investigation in Mississauga. On March 7th, officers say they were called to a hotel near Hugh Ontario Street and Derry Road around 3:30 in the morning. By the time they got to the scene, the three alleged suspects involved got away. Police managed to find and arrest one of them, but were on the hunt for the other two suspects since the incident. Thursday, police arrested a 28-year-old Mississauga woman and 30-year-old Calgary man, who are both charged with robbery. The investigation continues with Peel Police asking anyone with information on the incident to contact them or Crime Stoppers anonymously. It's been nearly 6 months since Nancy Guthrie, the 84-year-old mother of Today Show host Savannah Guthrie, disappeared from her home. Days after Savannah released a new video pleading for information on her mom, the Pima County Sheriff's Office says a recent DNA test on evidence taken from the Arizona home doesn't point to any suspect. ABC's Aaron Katursky has more.
14: ABC News has learned investigators searching for the man who abducted Nancy Guthrie are ruling out one of the forensic clues retrieved from her Tucson area home. They finished testing hair, and Pima County Sheriff Chris Nanos told us it does not point to a suspect.
15: I think the hair analysis was done and there was nothing.
14: That leaves a mixed sample of DNA as the only potential piece of biological evidence left. The sheriff said they're working to untangle a mix of DNA from as many as four people.
15: My understanding is there's at least five, maybe six labs across the country that are working on all of this.
14: And they are using genetic genealogy.
8: The sheriff says he still believes this case is solvable, but could not offer a timeline. 680 News Time, 2:39, the gas price update coming next.
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8: Now the News Radio Toronto gas price update. Enpro says the price rose 2 cents at midnight to $1.79.9 a liter at most GTA stations. In just about 60 seconds, we'll have traffic and weather together on the ones. 680 News Time, 240.
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8: 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Here's Ben Howes.
0: Thanks, Logan. All right, well, starting on the eastbound 401. We're east of Mississauga Road in the collectors. A right lane is blocked off for construction. The ramp to Mavis has been closed off as well. The ramp to Huron, Ontario has a left lane blocked off. And then from Dixon to Weston in the collectors, there is a right lane blocked off. The north and southbound Islington ramps to the eastbound 401 have been taken out. And the ramp to Weston is closed off as well. At Yonge and the collectors, two right lanes are blocked off. And the Yonge ramps to the eastbound 401 are closed. No access to or from Bayview or Leslie. Those ramps are all closed. And the express ramp to the 404 DVP has been taken out as well. East of Victoria Park to Warden and the Express, two right lanes are blocked off. At Kennedy, the transfer to the Express is closed, and then at Warden, the transfer to the Collectors is closed. From McCowan to approaching Markham and the Collectors, two right lanes are blocked off. The north and southbound McCowan ramps to the eastbound 401 are closed, and then the corporate drive ramps to the eastbound 401 have been taken out as well. No access to or from Markham Road. Those ramps have been taken out. Then at Port Union in the Express, two left lanes had been blocked off for construction. There's also just been a collision right at this area as well. It also has two left lanes blocked off just in a different area around there at Port Union. Not causing any delay, but make sure to be very careful on your way by. I'm looking at these vehicles on the camera now. They have their four ways on, but there are no emergency vehicles on scene yet. Continuing east on the 401 at White's in the Express, they have closed off, actually at White's, they have closed off all the Express lanes to allow for construction, so you'll have to proceed from there using the collector lanes. Your next report is coming up in less than 10 minutes and now with the forecast. Here is meteorologist Jess Upel.
11: It's a quiet start to our day. Lots of sunshine this morning and a high of 28 degrees this afternoon, feeling 55. Slight chance of an isolated shower popping up late afternoon, early evening. Otherwise, most of the GTHA remains dry today. We're cloudy through the overnight, 21 for the low. Watching for some scattered showers tonight into early Saturday. And Saturday to start off the long weekend looks quite unsettled at times. Risk of pop-up showers and thunderstorms, a high near 26. Today's high, 28 degrees.
8: Right now in downtown Toronto, it's 21 degrees under clear skies. 680 News Time, 243. A recap of the top stories this hour and sports coming up next.
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8: It's 21 degrees under clear skies in downtown Toronto right now. Good morning. I'm Logan Lidiak. Here are the top stories this hour. U.S. President Donald Trump says an agreement has been reached for the, quote, complete disarmament of Hamas and all other armed groups in Gaza. Trump added that the agreement is a critical step towards Gaza finally being governed by a new Palestinian government that will work closely with the Board of Peace. It was a marathon meeting to wrap up the latest iteration of City Council, with hundreds of items being discussed as Mayor Olivia Chow and others now turn their attention towards October's mayoral election. And WestJet has issued a 72-hour lockout notice after the union representing the airline's flight attendants issued a 72-hour strike notice. A strike from WestJet's flight attendants could happen as soon as Sunday. 680 News Time, 2:45. Now it's time for sports. 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
7: CONCACAF is saying they are not interested in FIFA's plans to sell shares in the World Cup to private investors. In a meeting of the 41 members, including Canada, they rejected the FIFA proposal. This after UEFA, Europe's governing football body, announced its 55 members would boycott FIFA events, including the World Cup, if the plans were not abandoned. The Blue Jays had the night off and will open a three-game series with the St. Louis Cardinals at Rogers Center. First pitch in Game 1 at 7:07. The Jays sit 5.5 games out of the final wildcard spot. MLB scores. The Yankees lost 2-1 in 11 innings to the Chicago White Sox. Rays defeated the Rangers 3-2. Cubs beat the Cardinals 4-2, taking 3-4 in the series. In the CFL, the 1-5 BC Lions took on the 4-3 Blue Bombers in Winnipeg. The Lions using 377 yards rushing to move to 2-5 in their 35-19 win. One game later in the league, the Alouettes are in Ottawa to meet the Red Blacks at 7:30. The Tempo played the Minnesota Lynx at Scotiabank Arena. Tempo looking to break their four-game losing streak, but to no avail. Lynx win at 104-72, handing the Tempo a fifth straight defeat. The Tempo will play at Golden State on Sunday. At the Commonwealth Games, a 1-2 finish in the T47 100-meter final. Good for a gold and silver for Canada. That's now 45 medals for Canada. Australia leading the way with 110. Sports at 15 and 45 past every hour or anytime at sportsnet.ca.
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22: This is All News Radio. Good morning. I'm Christine Ritchie. The Belgian Federal Prosecutor's Office says a Canadian facing espionage charges is appealing a decision to keep her in pretrial detention.
23: The prosecutor's office says a ruling on the appeal must come within 15 days. On Saturday, it was announced a Canadian had been arrested on charges of espionage and participation in a criminal organization. The suspect worked as an intern at NATO's Supreme Headquarters Allied Powers Europe in Mons, Belgium. The prosecutor's office says it does not disclose the identities of suspects in ongoing investigations, citing the presumption of innocence and everyone's right to a fair trial. An RCMP spokesman says while Mounties will continue to offer support to their international law enforcement partners, they won't comment on investigations being conducted by other countries. Hannah Stoles, The Canadian Press.
22: A new online poll has found 1 in 6 2025 Liberal voters now say they would support the NDP. And there's one major issue swaying that decision.
24: The pollster found that half of those voters cited climate change as the issue that concerns them most. Angus Reid reports that 21% of respondents nationally said climate change is a top concern. That's an increase from 14% recorded just 4 months ago. Worry about climate climate change was particularly acute among those under the age of 45. The highest percentage of respondents citing climate change as a top issue at 30% was among respondents aged 18 to 24. The Canadian Research Insights Council says online surveys cannot be assigned a margin of error because they do not randomly sample the population. Naira Ahmed, The Canadian Press.
22: Vaughan will be the home of York University's brand new medical school focused on training family doctors. The Ontario government is giving some $55 million for the new school to fund 80 undergraduate spots and 102 postgraduate spots when it opens in the fall of 2028. The new medical school will be the first in Canada with a primary focus on training family doctors. As the Ontario Medical Association says, there are more than 2.5 million Ontarians without a family doctor. Traffic and weather up next.
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4: From the 680 News Radio Traffic Center, I'm Ben Howes. Well, starting with that collision on the eastbound 401 I mentioned on the last report, at Port Union in the Express, two left lanes are blocked off by this collision. Emergency vehicles have now arrived, and they're directing traffic away from these vehicles, so it's not as hazardous anymore, but still an area where you will want to go by with extra caution. On the westbound 401 at Highway 35-115, a left lane is blocked off. From Westney to Brock Road, two left lanes have been taken out. Approaching Port Union, the transfer to the collectors is closed, and the north and southbound Port Union ramps to the westbound 401 have been taken out as well. The southbound Kingston ramp to the westbound 401 is also blocked, and then from west of Whites to west of Meadowvale, all collector lanes are closed. That's all to allow for construction. At Brimley in the Express, two right lanes are blocked off for that same reason. The northbound Dufferin ramp to the westbound 401 has been taken out as well. The Express and collector ramps to here, Ontario, are closed off also for construction, and the northbound here, Ontario, ramp to the westbound 401 has been taken out for that same reason. At Highway 25, two right lanes are blocked off for construction. And approaching Highway 6 North, there are a couple lanes blocked off there as well. Not sure exactly which ones. It's out of the range of our cameras. On the westbound 409, the ramp to Martin Grove has been taken out for construction. The ramp to Kipling is blocked off as well. On the westbound 407 at Baldwin Street, there's a left lane blocked off for construction. From Markham to McCowan, three left lanes are blocked off for that same reason. And then from the 427 to Gorway, construction got three right lanes blocked off as well. Your next report's coming up in less than 10 minutes. And now with the forecast, here is meteorologist Jesse Upel.
5: Clear skies this morning. Lots of sunshine expected today as we end off the work week. 28 degrees this afternoon, feels like 35. Watching for that slight risk of a pop-up shower later this afternoon, early evening in parts of the GTHA, but it looks like most of the day remains dry. Increasing clouds tonight, a low near 21, with the risk of scattered showers heading into early Saturday. And Saturday throughout the day, it's going to be unsettled at times. Cloudy with on and off showers and thunderstorms, 26 for the high. A little bit cooler and more unsettled by Sunday, especially through the morning. We'll have periods of steady rain possible. 24 for the high with a risk of thunderstorms. That likely clears out midday Sunday, and then 26 degrees on your civic day Monday with lots of sunshine. Today's high, 28.
6: Maria was walking to get a coffee when it hit her. A job fell out of the sky. It landed directly on Maria's face. The job that fell from the sky smelled strongly of money and paid Maria her dream salary plus a bonus. Maria was not hurt, but it did cause a smile that lasted for years. Better jobs don't just fall out of the sky. 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
7: You're listening to All News Radio. Better late than never for a library in Australia. Very, very late in this case. ABC's Wayne Cabot with a story.
8: A book has been returned to the Kiama Public Library 150 years late. Antiquities of Athens, published in 1858, was returned last week by a man who found it while doing home renovations. It was tucked inside of a tea crate, which was bricked into a sealed fireplace. He will not be charged with the late fee, which, accounting for 150 years of inflation, would be $19,500. It will not be lent out again. Wayne Cabot, ABC News.
7: One of the city's biggest summer events is happening this weekend. 680's Kyle Hawking has details on the road closures you can expect for the Caribbean Carnival Grand Parade.
9: One of North America's largest Caribbean festivals, with the Grand Parade happening Saturday, and Toronto police are warning of significant road closures for that. Starting very early on Saturday morning, August 1st, Lakeshore will shut down from Corbin Lodge to Bathurst, and southbound Strawn will also be blocked. A number of ramps on and off the Gardner will be closed too, including Jameson, BC Road, and Dunn. All of this starts at 12:01 a.m. on Saturday, but be aware, several more streets nearby will be restricted to local traffic only. Those include Dufferin, Queens Quay, Dowling, and Remembrance Drive. Closures and restrictions will stay in place until Sunday morning at 6 a.m. With a 9-year drive, I'm Kyle Hawking.
7: And the usual suspects are doing their thing in the CFL, heading into week 9 with one exception out west. 680's Randall Fairbairn with that story.
10: Week 9 in the CFL is starting with a matchup of the 1-5

0: BC Lions facing the 4-3 Blue Bombers in Winnipeg. The Montreal Alouettes will face the Ottawa Redblacks, with Ottawa in desperate need of a win, having started 0-6, while Montreal leads the East Division at 6-1. Saturday will have a doubleheader, with Calgary heading east to visit the Hammer to face the Tiger Cats. Both teams are 3-4. The second game has the marquee matchup of the weekend, when one meets two in the West. The second-place Saskatchewan Roughriders at 4-2 take on the top dog in the West, the 6-1 Elks in Edmonton. The Argonauts have a bye week and sit tied for second in the East with Hamilton at 3-4. After starting with those seven games on the road due to the World Cup, the Argos will play their home opener next Thursday against the Calgary Stampeders. From the Sports Center, I'm Randolph Fairbairn.
1: Now time for the market minute. The TSX finished up 172 points to 35,505. Gains on Wall Street, the Dow up 613 points, a more than 1% gain. The NASDAQ up 679, a nearly 3% rise. The S&P up 121. The Canadian dollar finished the day at 71.4 cents U.S. With more from Wall Street, here's Bloomberg.
2: Renewed U.S.-Iran attacks this month, reversing the slow downward trend in gas prices, are adding to consumer anxiety that last month looked to be getting a bit of a reprieve. Today we get the final July snapshot of consumer sentiment from the University of Michigan. Renewed fuel price increases could push year-ahead inflation expectations higher in the sentiment survey. That would be another complication for the Fed. While policymakers typically look past energy-driven price swings, considering them temporary, they want inflation expectations to continue moving lower. The obesity drug boom is starting to show signs of a slowdown as employers and insurers pull back on coverage for treatments including Zepbound and Wegovy. Health insurance company Cigna says it has documented coverage declines and slower utilization growth compared to prior periods. Insurance companies and employers have complained about the cost of covering the drugs long term, leading some plans to drop coverage or make treatments harder to get. Andrew O'Day, Bloomberg Radio.
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2: 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Right now in downtown Toronto, it's 20 degrees under clear skies. At the tone, 680 News time, 3 o'clock.
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2: Good morning. This is Friday, July 31st. I'm Logan Libiak. Here's what's making news right now. Big developments out of the Middle East as U.S. President Donald Trump claims an agreement has been reached that would see the complete disarmament of Hamas and all other armed groups in Gaza.
3: City Council ends this term with a marathon meeting spanning more than 12 hours and more than 100 agenda items, including heated debates and some emotional moments.
2: WestJet has issued a 72-hour lockout notice following a strike notice from the union representing their flight attendants ahead of the holiday-long weekend here in Canada. And for the third time in 7 years, the man behind bars for killing Toronto Police Constable Todd Bayliss in the 90s has had his request for parole denied.
4: First it was UEFA, and now it's CONCACAF saying they're not interested in FIFA's big plan. More medals for Canada and Scotland. Sports at 15.
2: 680 News time, 3:01. Time for Rogers Xfinity Internet. Traffic and weather together on the ones. We send it over to Ben House.
5: Thanks, Logan. It's mostly just construction out there to tell you about, but there is one collision that I want to mention before getting to that road work. So on the eastbound 401 east of Port Union in the express, two left lanes are blocked off. It's not causing any delays. There are emergency vehicles on scene, and you can get by there without delay. Just be careful on your way by. Those flashing lights could be a visual distraction. As for that construction on the Toronto-bound QEW at Mountain Road, there's a left lane blocked off from Nikola Tesla to Burlington Skyway. Two left lanes are blocked off. At Fairview, you're going to find a left lane blocked off, and the Fairview ramp to the Toronto-bound QEW has been taken out as well. Turning on to the eastbound QEW, approaching Cawthra to Dixie, two left lanes are blocked off. That is also construction-related. On the southbound 427, the ramp to the westbound 401 is blocked off. On the eastbound 403 at Winston Churchill, a right lane's been taken out, and the Winston Churchill ramps to the eastbound 403 are blocked off. On the southbound 410 at Mayfield, the left lane's been taken out. From Sandalwood to Beauvais, the right lane's blocked off. The eastbound Sandalwood ramp to the southbound 410 is closed off as well, and the ramp to Sandalwood has been taken out also, all for construction. On the southbound 412 from Taunton to Highway 401, all lanes are closed off for construction, and the Taunton ramps to the southbound 412 are closed off as well. 40 rebound on the QEW, the Fairview ramp to the 40 rebound QEW is closed off for overnight roadwork. From Bartlett to Ontario Street, Beamsville, there are two right lanes blocked off for construction, and the Ontario Street, Beamsville ramp to the 40 rebound QEW is closed off as well, also for construction. Your next report is coming up in less than 10 minutes now with the forecast. Here is meteorologist Jess Upel.
6: A clear start to the day with lots of sunshine this morning. Daytime high of 28 degrees, feeling more like the low to mid 30s across the GTHA. Watching for a brief passing shower late afternoon, early evening, and then mostly cloudy tonight, a low near 21 with the risk of showers and storms. Today's high 28.
2: Right now in downtown Toronto, it's 20 degrees under clear skies, feeling more like 21. 680 News time, 3:03. According to U.S. President Donald Trump, an agreement for a, quote, complete disarmament of Hamas and all other armed groups in Gaza has been reached. Trump made the announcement in a social post saying the agreement is part of the broader 20-point peace plan unveiled last year. He says the agreement is a critical step toward a new Palestinian government leading Gaza, while, quote, at the same time, Israel will have the security it deserves with Gaza no longer used as a base for terror attacks. The Board of Peace says the roadmap is a historic breakthrough, as it's the first time Hamas officially has committed to an actionable plan for relinquishing all its weapons, which will be followed by Israeli withdrawals from Gaza. Trump added that, quote, under this agreement, Gaza will finally be in the hands of a new Palestinian government that serves its people. 680 News time, 3:04, more than 12 hours and 100 agenda items later, the latest iteration of City Council has wrapped up its term. 680's Sophia Vavaroutsos has the highlights from a marathon final meeting at City Hall.
3: The final push for council business saw discussion on data centers dominate. Councillor Shelley Carroll says conversations must continue.
7: This city could be a leader in how do you
0: provide what needs to be provided in the way of data center infrastructure to a city of 3 million with the needs that it will have as it approaches 6 million.
3: Council unanimously passed motions to have staff report back on the effects of data centers. Other ongoing discussions include streetcar speeds and development in Liberty Village. But on top of all of the official business, it was the final meeting before the October election and the last meeting for Gord Perks, who is retiring and will not run for re-election.
7: I have one more thing, is a bottle of scotch for Councillor Gord Perks.
3: He was given a standing ovation by his City Hall colleagues. I'm Sophia Favaroutsos.
2: 680 News Time, 3:05. The summer vacation plans of thousands of Canadians are very much up in the air, with flight attendants at WestJet threatening to walk off the job over the long weekend. City's Nick Westall has more.
8: Are you feeling nervous?
9: I am.
8: That sense of uncertainty is one that's shared.
9: I might not have a way back.
8: WestJet and CUPE told City News on Wednesday they were optimistic a deal could be reached. Major sticking points for the union include overall wages and what it says are hours of unpaid work. Many we spoke with say they back flight attendants.
10: With the cost of living and everything going up, I do think they deserve a raise.
11: I'm not sure anybody else would appreciate not being paid for being at their jobs.
12: Goes to the wire often.
8: Rafael Gomez at the University of Toronto is an expert on labor negotiations. He says job action can't be ruled out, but thinks a deal sounds possible.
12: There seems to be not that much leakage outside of the bargaining table. That's usually a good sign. That means people are trying to find deals that will satisfy both.
8: Nick Westall, City News, Toronto Pearson International Airport.
2: The convicted killer of Toronto Police Constable Todd Bayliss has been denied parole once again. The Parole Board of Canada denied Clinton Gale's request for parole Thursday. Gale was convicted of first-degree murder and attempted murder after killing 25-year-old Bayliss and injuring another constable while they were on patrol in North York during the summer of 1994. Shauna Hunt with City News has more.
13: Bayliss's mother wrote about how the pain never seems to go away. It twists and winds its way into my thoughts and feelings at will, she said. It can take the happiest of moments and turn them into despair. It is truly horrific. Former police constable Mike Leone and Bayliss's partner, who was shot within inches of his spine, said it was a miracle he survived, telling the parole board, Clinton Gale was so close to me. When he shot me, I could taste the gunpowder. And when his gun jammed, Gale was pointing it right at my head.
2: In their decision, the Parole Board of Canada says protection of society is paramount, and they are still struggling to understand the motivation behind Gale's crime. A team in Sweden's Elite Hockey League has terminated the contract of Cal Foot following backlash from fans around his signing. On Thursday, Färjestad BK announced it was not going to honor Foot's one-year deal following conversations with stakeholders. Foot was among the five players acquitted of sexual assault in the high-profile 2018 Hockey Canada World Junior case. The 27-year-old defenseman spent much of last season playing for the AHL runner-up Chicago Wolves. Foot was in the New Jersey Devils organization when the NHL suspended the five players involved. Seattle's police chief is out of a job after pressure mounted following this week's mass shooting that left three people dead at a food festival. ABC's Alex Stone reports.
14: Public anger grew against Seattle Police Chief Sean Barnes and Seattle's mayor over the city's response to the shooting and the lack of basic information that came from the city in the hours after the shooting. The chief, who was appointed in Seattle in late 2024 with the goal of modernizing and rebuilding the police department, has been under scrutiny for his lack of ties to the city and frequently leaving town. Reports emerged on Wednesday the mayor had asked Barnes to resign. On Thursday afternoon, that resignation letter was made public. Alex Stone, EBC News.
2: 680 News Time, 3:08. Midtown Toronto is set to see a big change at one of the city's busiest intersections as City Council has approved a motion to see the intersection of Yonge and Eglinton become a scramble intersection. Erica Natividad with City News explains what it means.
15: A scramble intersection means that at certain intervals, the traffic lights stop all vehicles in every direction. That allows pedestrians to safely cross in any direction, including diagonally.
16: I would love that. I work and live in the area. I'm always here. Cars are always making illegal turns, and it's really unsafe because, you know, thousands of people walk through this intersection every hour.
2: The scramble intersection is set to be installed in 2027. The gas price update coming next.
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2: 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Enpro says the price rose 2 cents at midnight to $1.79.9 a liter at most GTA stations. Traffic and weather together on the ones up next. 680 News Time 310.
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5: Thanks, Logan. It's a smooth drive out there on your major routes. Mostly just construction to tell you about. I'll start on the eastbound 401, where east of Mississauga Road and the collectors, a right lane is blocked off. The ramp to Mavis is closed off as well, as is the ramp to here, Ontario, has a left lane blocked off. From Dixon to Weston and the collectors, a right lane's been taken out. The Islington ramp to the eastbound 401's been blocked off, as has the ramp to Weston at Yonge and the collectors. Two right lanes are blocked off. The Yonge ramp to the eastbound 401 is taken out as well. No access to or from Bayview or the express ramp to the 404 DVP is closed as well. East of Victoria Park to Warden and the express to right lanes are blocked off. From Kennedy, or at Kennedy rather, the transfer to the express is closed, and at Warden, the transfer to the collectors is closed. From McCowan to approaching Markham in the collectors to right lanes are blocked off. The McCowan ramps to the eastbound 401 are closed, as are the corporate drive ramps to the eastbound 401. No access to or from Markham Road. Those ramps are all closed. At Port Union in the express, two left lanes are blocked off for construction. Then just east of Port Union, also in the express, two left lanes are blocked off by a collision. All the issues I listed prior to that were construction related. You're not really seeing any delays behind this collision. Just be careful on your way by. Continuing east on the 401 at White's, they have closed off all express lanes. So you'll have to proceed from there using the collector lanes. Moving over to the southbound 404 DVP, approaching Green Lane. There's a left lane blocked off for construction. The westbound Green Lane ramp to the southbound 404 is closed off as well. The ramp to Bloomington has been taken out. Then south of Dundas, two right lanes are blocked off for construction, and the ramp to Richmond is closed off as well, also for construction. Your next report's coming up in less than 10 minutes, and now with the forecast, here is meteorologist Jesse Upel.
6: It's a clear start to our Friday morning. Lots of sunshine expected and a high of 28 degrees, feeling close to 35 with that humidity. Slight chance of an isolated shower or thunderstorm late afternoon, early evening, although most of the GTHA remains dry. We're cloudy down to 21 through the overnight with a chance of some scattered showers and thunderstorms. To kickstart the long weekend, Saturday could be unsettled at times. Cloudy, 26 for the high, with that risk of on and off showers or thunderstorms. Today's high, 28.
2: Right now in downtown Toronto, it's 20 degrees under clear skies. 680 News Time 313, a recap of the top stories this hour and sports coming up next.
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2: It's 20 degrees in downtown Toronto right now under clear skies. Good morning. I'm Logan Libiak. Here are the top stories this hour. Could an end to the fighting in Gaza be closer than ever? U.S. President Donald Trump seems to think so, as he says an agreement has been reached that would see the disarmament of Hamas and withdrawal of Israeli forces in Gaza. Giving Sneaky D's a heritage designation and data centers were among the more than 100 topics discussed at the latest city council meeting Thursday ahead of October's municipal election. Those with travel plans this long weekend might need to plan backups, as WestJet has issued a 72-hour lockout notice in response to a strike notice from the airline's flight attendants that could see them striking as soon as Sunday. And more than 30 years after he shot and killed Toronto Police Constable Todd Bayliss, Clinton Gale has been denied parole for the third time in 7 years, as the Parole Board of Canada say they still can't understand the motivation that led him to shoot two constables in 1994. 680 News Time, 316. Now it's time for sports. From Sportsnet 590, The Fan, here's Randolph Fairbairn.
3: CONCACAF is jumping on the thanks, but no thanks wagon for FIFA's plans to sell shares in the World Cup to private investors, as they have rejected the proposal. All 41 members met to discuss this proposal after UEFA, Europe's governing football body, already announced its 55 members would boycott FIFA events, including the World Cup, if the FIFA plans were not abandoned. The Blue Jays had the night off. They'll open a 50-game set with the St. Louis Cardinals at Rogers Centre, with the first pitch in Game 1 at 7:07 on Sportsnet. The Jays sit 5.5 games out of the final wild card spot, with the trade deadline set for Monday at 6 o'clock. One game this afternoon on Sportsnet at 2:20. You can see the New York Yankees and Chicago Cubs from Wrigley Field. Elsewhere in the league last night, the Yankees lost 2-1 in 11 innings to the Chicago White Sox, and the Rays defeated the Texas Rangers 3-2. The Tempo played the Minnesota Lynx at Scotiabank Arena in a return matchup from Tuesday, which Minnesota won 100-93. The Tempo looked to break their 4-game losing streak, but it didn't happen, as the Lynx rolled to a 104-72 win, handing the Tempo a fifth straight loss. Tempo faced Golden State on Sunday. In the CFL, one game on the docket at 7:30, the 6-1 Montreal Alouettes will be in Ottawa to face the 0-6 Red Blacks. At the Commonwealth Games, 45 medals now for Canada after a gold and silver finish in the T47 100-meter final. Sports at 15 and 45 past every hour or anytime at sportsnet.ca.
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25: This is All News Radio 680 News. I'm John Downs. Toronto police are still investigating the disappearance of Nicole Morin, the 8-year-old who went missing from her Etobicoke apartment 41 years ago. Detective Sergeant Stephen Smith says they're still hoping for a breakthrough.
30: This is right now the biggest mystery in Toronto history. Like, we would do anything we could to solve this, but we're looking for that one person, and hopefully there's a change in their circumstances and they're willing to give us a call and just give us that one little bit of information we need to help solve the case.
25: Nicole was on her way to meet a friend for a swim but never arrived. Last year, police unveiled a $50,000 reward for any tips that led to her location. A new poll finds most Americans, about two-thirds, think the Iran war isn't worth fighting, according to data from the Associated Press. Research also shows President Donald Trump's approval rating on Iran falling over the last month. Senator Kirsten Gillibrand says there's a reason the war is deeply unpopular.
8: This war is creating enormous turmoil in the world markets for food because of the Strait of Hormuz. Fertilizer has to go through there, diesel, other fuel. And so people's costs keep rising. And New Yorkers just don't understand how this president can support a war that the American people aren't behind.
25: Stateside federal regulators have approved Amazon's robo-taxis to operate without steering wheels. Amazon can now start charging customers for rides in the specially designed cars that feature four inward-facing seats once they secure state and local approval. Another rule proposal from the National Highway Traffic Safety Administration to allow robo-taxis to operate without brake pedals is still pending. Coming up, a check of traffic and weather together.
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5: From the 680 News Radio Traffic Center, I'm Ben Howes. It's a very smooth drive out there on your major routes, mostly just construction to tell you about. There is one collision. It's on the eastbound 401 east of Port Union. It's got two left lanes blocked off in the express. No delays there. Just be careful on your way by. On the westbound 401 at Highway 35-115, there had been a left lane blocked off for construction. That is now clear. From west and east of Brock Road, you're going to find two left lanes blocked off for construction as well. Approaching Port Union, the transfer to the collectors is closed for construction, and the Port Union ramp to the westbound 401 has been taken out for that same reason, as has the southbound Kingston ramp to the westbound 401. There's a full closure of the collector lanes from west of White's to west of Meadowvale on the westbound 401. You can get through that stretch using the express lanes. At Brimley and the Express, two right lanes are blocked off for construction. The northbound Dufferin ramp to the westbound 401 has been taken out as well. Both the Express and Collector ramps to Here Ontario are closed off, and the northbound Here Ontario ramp to the westbound 401 is closed. At Highway 25, you're going to find two right lanes blocked, and then approaching Highway 6 North, several lanes are blocked off. That is all construction-related on the westbound 401. Moving over to the westbound 409, where the ramp to Martin Grove is closed off for construction, and the ramp to Kipling has been taken out for that same reason. On the westbound 407 at Baldwin, there's a left lane blocked off for construction from Markham to McCowan. Three left lanes are blocked off for that same reason. And then from the 427 to Goreway, you're going to find three right lanes blocked off for that same reason. Your next report's coming up in less than 10 minutes. And now with the forecast, here is meteorologist Jesse Upel.
6: It's a lovely start to our Friday with clear skies, lots of sunshine heading into the afternoon. A high of 28 degrees, feels close to 35 with that humidity. Slight chance of an isolated shower popping up late afternoon, early evening for some parts of the GTHA. And then mostly cloudy tonight, 21 for the low. There is that risk of some wet weather throughout this long weekend, especially Saturday and Sunday. Saturday will be on and off scattered showers, potentially even some thunderstorms, 26 for the high. 24 degrees on Sunday, some steady rain to start off the day, and then it slowly tapers off throughout the afternoon. And then sunshine returns for our civic day Monday, 26 degrees, seasonal and sunny on Tuesday as well. Today's high, 28.
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25: I'm John Downs. 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Big changes at Scouting America ordered by the Pentagon. AP correspondent Ed Donahue reports.
17: Scouting America is dropping diversity initiatives after pressure from the Pentagon. At the National Jamboree, one of Scouting's biggest events, dedicated spaces for gay young people, women, and scouts of color have been eliminated. Some scouts who had planned to attend in West Virginia backed out. Defense Secretary Pete Hegseth threatened to end the Pentagon's century-old partnership with Scouting America if it did not make changes, including refocusing away from diversity initiatives. A Scouting America spokesperson said the organization remains fully committed to welcoming and serving all youth, but did not address questions about the changes to the Jamboree. I'm Ed Donahue.
25: Alicia Silverstone is set to reprise an iconic role.
18: Ew! Get off of me!
25: A Clueless sequel is back in the works after it was dropped from streaming service Peacock. Deadline reports that Paramount Plus is picking up the idea, with Alicia Silverstone reprising her role as Cher Horowitz. The sequel will pick up the story 30 years after the ending of the original movie, following Cher's journey as a successful career woman trying to parent a teenager. No release date has been announced. Stunning soccer news as every European nation is now threatening a boycott of all future FIFA events, including the World Cup. 680's Alex Sixero has the latest.
19: During today's emergency meeting, all 55 UEFA members voted in favor of a full FIFA boycott if President Gianni Infantino goes ahead with plans to sell stakes in the World Cup. Infantino's plan was released on Tuesday as he wants to spin off FIFA's commercial operations into a new $20 billion company, which would be 20% owned by private investors. Kevin Solikull of Sky Sports has more on what UEFA could do if the boycott goes ahead.
20: You could also have the potential on the horizon where UEFA think, why don't we set up our own version of the World Cup, and we can invite Argentina, Brazil, the best sides in Africa.
19: The lead investor in the subsidiary is Joshua Kushner, the brother of Donald Trump's son-in-law Jared Kushner. And as for CONCACAF, they held a meeting this afternoon rejecting Infantino's plan, but they would not back UEFA in a full FIFA boycott. From the Sports Center, I'm Alex Sixero.
25: Coming up, your Market Minute.
21: The day after Microsoft reported that cloud computing revenue powered it to better than forecast earnings, pushing its stock price up more than 15%, Amazon is saying something similar. Its own cloud computing revenue also blew past forecasts. Like its big tech peers, Amazon is spending heavily on data centers and chips to take advantage of rising demand for AI and cloud computing services. The last quarter's $53 billion in spending isn't spooking the market. Amazon shares up after hours. Apple's latest results show overall sales meeting market forecasts, but sales of iPhones and MacBooks specifically finishing ahead of expectations. That's encouraging for a company that last month raised prices on some devices to offset higher costs for memory chips due to a global shortage. This latest report was Apple's last, with longtime CEO Tim Cook in charge. Hardware chief John Ternus takes the helm in September, with pressure high to manage releases of Apple's next-generation devices while also holding the supply chain together. Andrew Roday, Bloomberg Radio.
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22: We believe in being accountable to you, the listener, which is why we're a member of the Canadian Broadcast Standards Council. 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If you have a comment on what you've heard, contact us or visit the CBSC's website, cbsc.ca. We'll respond to your concerns and send you information on the council and its codes.
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0: You're listening to 680 News Radio at 328. Heading stateside, between higher prices and a diarrhea-causing parasite, lettuce is causing hard times at some U.S. restaurants. Associated Press reporter Jennifer King has more.
2: It's been a tough year for restaurants that highlight lettuce in the menu. Prices for iceberg lettuce rose 20% this year due to unusually hot weather in Arizona, where about a third of America's lettuce is grown. Now restaurants are reporting lower sales amid concerns about a cyclospora outbreak.
3: It's a parasite. Protozoan parasite.
2: Dr. Jerry Lopez is a microbiologist and food safety expert with the University of Arizona.
3: Iceberg lettuce that's been implicated in this, and specifically is shredded iceberg lettuce that apparently that's been imported from Mexico.
2: Market research firms report a double-digit drop in sales at salad-focused chains Chopped and Sweetgreens. Taco Bell's parent company says U.S. same-store sales are down 2% so far this quarter, and Chipotle is also seeing lower traffic. Cyclospora cases continue to grow as the FDA investigation progresses. More than 6,700 laboratory-confirmed cases have been reported as of June 27th. I'm Jennifer King.
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0: Good morning. This is Friday, July 31st. I'm Logan Lidiak. Here's what's making news right now. U.S. President Donald Trump says an agreement has been reached for a, quote, complete disarmament of Hamas and all other armed groups in Gaza as part of last year's 20-point peace plan.
4: A marathon final council meeting before the municipal election sees an emotional goodbye to those not returning to City Hall and a push to learn more about data centers heading into the next term.
0: Long weekend travel plans are in jeopardy as WestJet has issued a 72-hour lockout notice with the airline's flight attendants on the verge of a strike. And the man convicted for the murder of a Toronto police constable more than 30 years ago has been denied parole for the third time in 7 years.
7: UEFA and CONCACAF say no-go to FIFA's big money plans. The Blue Jays will start a 3-game series with the St. Louis Cardinals. Sports at 45.
0: 680 News Time, 3:31. 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Traffic and weather together on the ones. Here's Ben House.
5: Thanks, Logan. It's mostly just construction out there to tell you about, but there are a couple issues that I want to mention on the eastbound 401 that are not construction related, including this new one. So on the ramp to Trafalgar, there is a left lane blocked off by some police activity. Not sure exactly what it is. MTO did not elaborate. You can still use the ramp. Just be very careful on your way by. There's something similar going on the westbound side of the 401 near Trafalgar. Not exactly sure what in this case either. And then continuing, this is back on the eastbound 401, east of Port Union in the Express. Two left lanes are blocked off by a collision. That one's not causing any delays. Just be careful on your way by. Moving over to the east, Toronto-bound QEW, where at Mountain Road, a left lane's been taken out for construction. From Nikola Tesla to Burlington Skyway, two left lanes are blocked off for that same reason. At Fairview, you're going to find a left lane blocked off as well for that same reason. And the Fairview ramp to the Toronto-bound QEW is closed off also for construction. Turning onto the eastbound QEW, approaching Cawthra to Dixie, two left lanes are blocked off for construction. On the southbound 427, the ramp to the westbound 407 is closed off for overnight road work. Eastbound on the 403 at Winston Churchill, a right lane is blocked off also for overnight road work, and the Winston Churchill ramps to the eastbound 403 have been taken out for that same reason. On the southbound 410 at Mayfield, the left lane is blocked off. From Sandalwood to Beauvert, a right lane's been taken out. The eastbound Sandalwood ramp to the southbound 410 is closed, and the ramp to Beauvert is blocked off as well. Also, all for construction. Southbound on the 412 from Taunton to Highway 401, all lanes are blocked off. That's to allow for road work, and the Taunton ramps to the southbound 412 are closed off as well. On the southbound 404 DVP, approaching Green Lane, there's a left lane blocked off. The westbound Green Lane ramp to the southbound 404 is closed. The ramp to Bloomington's been taken out as well. So onto the DVP, where south of Dundas, two right lanes are blocked off for construction, and the ramp to Richmond's been closed off for that same reason. Now with the forecast, here's meteorologist Jesse Upel.
6: It's a lovely start to our Friday. We'll have lots of sunshine this morning and then increasing clouds this afternoon, climbing to a high of 28 degrees, feeling close to 35 for the afternoon. And just that slight chance of a pop-up shower or thunderstorm late afternoon, early evening. We're down to 21 through the overnight, mostly cloudy skies with a chance of more showers or thunderstorms. Today's high, 28.
0: Right now in downtown Toronto, it's 20 degrees under clear skies. 680 News Time, 3:33. U.S. President Donald Trump says an agreement has been reached for the, quote, complete disarmament of Hamas and all other armed groups in Gaza. Trump says the agreement is part of a larger 20-point peace plan unveiled last year. In a statement, the Board of Peace says Hamas has agreed to a detailed roadmap for implementing the next phase of the Gaza ceasefire, calling it the result of months of negotiations. Trump says as disarmament is completed, Israeli forces will withdraw and the International Stabilization Force will work with a new Palestinian police force to take responsibility for Gaza. Trump also claimed the agreement is a critical step towards Gaza finally being governed by a new Palestinian government that will work closely with the Board of Peace to help the Palestinian people. City Council wrapped up its term ahead of the October election with a more than 12-hour final day of its last meeting. And as 680's Sophia Vavaroutsos tells us, it saw debates, emotional moments, and hints at what could be priorities for the next group of people to lead the city.
4: The marathon meeting set the stage for data centers to be an ongoing topic for the next iteration of City Council.
1: The item is amended, is adopted unanimously.
4: Two motions on the facilities will see staff report back on the impacts of data centers and a proposed expansion of a Scarborough facility. The city is also asking the province to create a framework to deal with data centers. Council approved motions to have the TTC look at ways to speed up the Dundas streetcar and for staff to hold a meeting about the future of the Science Center building. But with lots of looking ahead, the meeting also marked a goodbye for Councillor Gord Perks, who is retiring. He was honored by colleague John Burnside with a speech.
9: I will miss his wit. I will miss his wisdom. But most of all, I will miss your friendship.
4: Perks also got a hug from noted council nemesis Stephen Holliday and was recognized with a standing ovation. I'm Sophia Vavaroutsos.
0: 680 News Time, 3:35. A 72-hour lockout notice has been issued by WestJet ahead of the long weekend. It comes in response to a strike notice issued by the union representing more than 4,000 of the airline's flight attendants. Naira Ahmed with the Canadian Press has more.
10: WestJet is allowing passengers with flights scheduled any time between July 30th and August 4th to make a one-time change or cancel with no fee. The airline says travelers booked on its regional WestJet Encore service or codeshare flights run by an airline partner like Delta Airlines will not be affected by a strike. Should flight delays or cancellations occur, WestJet says impacted guests will be refunded or reaccommodated as applicable. Unless a tentative agreement is reached, some flights could start to be grounded by tomorrow. Naira Ahmed, The Canadian Press.
0: 680 News Time, 3:36. The man who killed a Toronto police constable more than 30 years ago was denied parole for the third time in 7 years on Thursday. The Parole Board of Canada says it is still trying to understand the motivation that led the man to shoot two Toronto police constables. Shauna Hunt with City News has the details from the hearing.
11: Clinton Gale, now 58 years old, is serving two concurrent life sentences for the murder of 25-year-old Toronto police constable Todd Bayliss and the wounding of his partner. Both were shot while on the job back in June of 1994. Gale sat with his head down the entire time as family members and one of his victims delivered powerful statements at the parole hearing about what the past 32 years have been like.
0: The Toronto Police Association says it was pleased with the parole board outcome while noting that the work to reform the hearing process is far from over. EDM is set to take over Downsview Park this weekend as thousands of attendees are expected to flock to the annual Veld Music Festival, which kicks off today. Each day of the festival will have a different theme, today being Y2K, Enchanted Forest on Saturday, and finishing things off with a Thunderdome theme on Sunday. Alongside performances, there will also be interactive art and immersive experiences. Single day and full weekend tickets are still available, and you can check out the full lineup of artists at veldmusicfestival.com. 680 News Time, 3:38. Three North York residents have been sentenced for their roles in an organized liquor trafficking operation that distributed more than $1.3 million worth of stolen alcohol across the GTA. Halton Regional Police say the investigation led to the forfeiture of seized liquor, two vehicles, and more than $120,000 in cash. Parminder, Rajinder, and Navdeep Sidhu received sentences ranging from probation to 2 years less a day in custody. Police say they will continue working with LCBO and Toronto Police to target organized retail crime. Toronto's annual African Music Festival will not take place this summer as organizers cite safety concerns over limited capacity at Woodbine Park. Diana Musino with the Canadian Press reports.
8: Music Africa of Canada says it faced challenges getting a permit for the event scheduled for mid-August and did not get final direction from the city until June, leaving little time to pivot. It says Woodbine Park's long-standing capacity is 17,000 people, but the city told organizers that its operational limit would be just 5,000 this year. The organization says it will work with the city to secure a larger venue and plans to return in 2027. Diana Musina, The Canadian Press, Toronto.
0: The gas price update coming next.
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0: 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Enpro says the price rose 2 cents at midnight to $1.79.9 a liter at most GTA stations. Traffic and weather together on the ones coming up next. 680 News Time 340.
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0: 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Time for Rogers Xfinity Internet traffic and weather together on the ones. Here's Ben House.
5: Thanks, Logan. It's a very smooth drive in the GTA. All your major routes are moving up to speed. Mostly just construction to tell you about. I'll start on the eastbound 401 where the ramp to Trafalgar has a left lane blocked off by some police activity. Not sure exactly what's going on, but you can still use the ramp. Just be careful on your way by. East of Mississauga Road in the collector is a right lane's blocked off for construction. The ramp to Mavis is closed off as well. The ramp to Huron Ontario has a left lane blocked from Dixon to Weston in the collectors. A right lane's been taken out. The Islington ramps to the eastbound 401 are both closed. The ramp to Weston has been taken out as well. At Dufferin in the express, a right lane is blocked. That's due to a stalled vehicle. The issues I listed before that were all construction related, as are the issues I'm about to list. At Yonge in the collectors, two right lanes are blocked. The Yonge ramps to the eastbound 401 are closed. No access to or from Bayview or Leslie. Those ramps are all closed. The express ramp to the 404 DVP has been taken out as well. East of Victoria Park to Warden in the express, two right lanes are blocked. At Kennedy, the transfer to the express is closed, and at Warden, the transfer to the collectors is closed. From McCowan to approaching Markham Road in the collectors, two right lanes are blocked. And then the McCowan and Corporate Drive ramps to the eastbound 401 are both taken out, have both been taken out as well. The ramps to and from Markham Road are closed off for construction. At Port Union in the express, two left lanes are blocked off for construction. Then east of Port Union in the express, two left lanes have been blocked off by a collision, but that is now clear. Continuing east on the 401, they've closed off the express lanes at White's, so you'll be forced into the collectors. That won't really affect your drive too much. The express and collector lanes merge shortly after that. On the westbound 409, the ramp to southbound Martin Grove had been closed for construction. That is now clear, and the ramp to Kipling remains closed off for that same reason. Your next report's coming up in less than 10 minutes, and now with the forecast, here is meteorologist Jesse Upel.
6: It's a quiet start to our day. Lots of sunshine this morning and a high of 28 degrees this afternoon, feeling 55. Slight chance of an isolated shower popping up late afternoon, early evening. Otherwise, most of the GTHA remains dry today. We're cloudy through the overnight, 21 for the low. Watching for some scattered witch hours tonight into early Saturday. And Saturday, to start off the long weekend, looks quite unsettled at times. Risk of pop-up showers and thunderstorms, a high near 26. Today's high, 28 degrees.
0: Right now in downtown Toronto, it's 20 degrees under clear skies. 680 News Time, 3:43. Coming up next, a recap of the top stories this hour and sports.
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0: It's 20 degrees under clear skies in downtown Toronto right now. Good morning. I'm Logan Libiak. Here are the top stories this hour. U.S. President Donald Trump says a complete disarmament of Hamas has been agreed upon. He also claims the agreement is a critical step towards Gaza finally being governed by a new Palestinian government. It was a marathon meeting to wrap up the latest iteration of City Council, with hundreds of items being discussed as Mayor Olivia Chow and others now turn their attention towards October's municipal election. WestJet has issued a 72-hour lockout notice after the union representing the airline's flight attendants issued a 72-hour strike notice. A strike from WestJet's flight attendants could happen as soon as Sunday. And Canada's parole board has denied parole to the man convicted in the killing of Toronto Police Constable Todd Bayliss in 1994. The board says they still can't understand what motivated the suspect to commit the crime. 680 News Time, 3:45. Now time for sports. 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
7: CONCACAF is saying they are not interested in FIFA's plans to sell shares in the World Cup to private investors. In a meeting of the 41 members, including Canada, they rejected the FIFA proposal. This after UEFA, Europe's governing football body, announced its 55 members would boycott FIFA events, including the World Cup, if the plans were not abandoned. The Blue Jays had the night off and will open a 3-game series with the St. Louis Cardinals at Rogers Centre. First pitch in Game 1 at 7:07. The Jays sit 5.5 games out of the final wild card spot. MLB scores. The Yankees lost 2-1 in 11 innings to the Chicago White Sox. Rays defeated the Rangers 3-2. Cubs beat the Cardinals 4-2, taking 3-of-4 in the series. In the CFL, the 1-5 BC Lions took on the 4-3 Blue Bombers in Winnipeg. The Lions using 377 yards rushing to move to 2-5 in their 35-19 win. One game later in the league, the Alouettes are in Ottawa to meet the Red Blacks at 7:30. The Tempo played the Minnesota Lynx at Scotiabank Arena. Tempo looking to break their 4-game losing streak, but to no avail. Lynx win at 104-72, handing the Tempo a 5th straight defeat. The Tempo will play at Golden State on Sunday. At the Commonwealth Games, a 1-2 finish in the T47 100-meter final. Good for a gold and silver for Canada. That's now 45 medals for Canada. Australia leading the way with 110. Sports at 15 and 45 past every hour or anytime at sportsnet.ca.
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0: This is All News Radio. Good morning. I'm Christine Ritchie. The Belgian Federal Prosecutor's Office says a Canadian facing espionage charges is appealing a decision to keep her in pretrial detention.
1: The prosecutor's office says a ruling on the appeal must come within 15 days. On Saturday, it was announced a Canadian had been arrested on charges of espionage and participation in a criminal organization. The suspect worked as an intern at NATO's Supreme Headquarters Allied Powers Europe in Mons, Belgium. The prosecutor's office says it does not disclose the identities of suspects in ongoing investigations, citing the presumption of innocence and everyone's right to a fair trial. An RCMP spokesman says while Mounties will continue to offer support to their international law enforcement partners, they won't comment on investigations being conducted by other countries. Hannah Stoles, The Canadian Press.
0: A new online poll has found 1 in 6 2025 Liberal voters now say they would support the NDP. And there's one major issue swaying that decision.
2: The pollster found that half of those voters cited climate change as the issue that concerns them most. Angus Reid reports that 21% of respondents nationally said climate change is a top concern. That's an increase from 14% recorded just 4 months ago. Worry about climate change was particularly acute among those under the age of 45. The highest percentage of respondents citing climate change as a top issue at 30% was among respondents aged 18 to 24. The Canadian Research Insights Council says online surveys cannot be assigned a margin of error because they do not randomly sample the population. Naira Ahmed, The Canadian Press.
0: Vaughan will be the home of York University's brand new medical school focused on training family doctors. The Ontario government is giving some $55 million for the new school to fund 80 undergraduate spots and 102 postgraduate spots when it opens in the fall of 2028. The new medical school will be the first in Canada with a primary focus on training family doctors. As the Ontario Medical Association says, there are more than 2.5 million Ontarians without a family doctor. Traffic and weather up next.
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4: Not a day goes by where we don't hear somebody on the phone repeating our "no one does it better than Dodd's does." 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

0: construction out there to tell you about, and you're really not seeing any delays at the moment. I'll start on the westbound 401, where from Westney to Brock Road, you're going to find two left lanes blocked off for construction. Approaching Port Union, the transfer to the collectors is closed off for that same reason. The Port Union ramp to the westbound 401 is also blocked, also for construction, as is the southbound Kingston ramp to the westbound 401. From west of Whites to west of Meadowvale, all collector lanes are closed off to allow for overnight road work. You can get through that stretch using the express. At Brimley in the express, two right lanes are blocked off for construction. The northbound Dufferin ramp to the westbound 401 has been taken out for that same reason. Both the express and collector ramps to Huron, Ontario are closed off, and the northbound Huron, Ontario ramp to the westbound 401 is also closed, also for construction. At Highway 25, two right lanes are blocked off, and then approaching Highway 6 north, several lanes are blocked off. It's out of the range of our camera, so not sure exactly which lanes, but that is all construction related as well. Moving over to the northbound 400 at Highway 88, two left lanes are blocked off. The east and westbound Innisfil Beach Road ramps to the northbound 400 are closed off as well. And then from Essa to Dunlop, you're going to find two left lanes blocked off also to allow for construction. On the northbound 404, the ramp to Bloomington's been taken out at Green Lane. There's a left lane blocked off, and the eastbound Green Lane ramp to the northbound 404 is closed off as well, also all for construction. Your next report is coming up in less than 10 minutes. And now with the forecast, here is meteorologist Jesse Upel.
1: Clear skies this morning. Lots of sunshine expected today as we end off the work week. 28 degrees this afternoon, feels like 35. Watching for that slight risk of a pop-up shower later this afternoon, early evening in parts of the GTHA, but it looks like most of the day remains dry. Increasing clouds tonight, a low near 21, with the risk of scattered showers heading into early Saturday. And Saturday throughout the day, it's going to be unsettled at times. Cloudy with on and off showers and thunderstorms, 26 for the high. A little bit cooler and more unsettled by Sunday, especially through the morning. We'll have periods of steady rain possible. 24 for the high with a risk of thunderstorms. That likely clears out midday Sunday, and then 26 degrees on your civic day Monday with lots of sunshine. Today's high, 28.

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2: You're listening to All News Radio. Better late than never for a library in Australia. Very, very late in this case. ABC's Wayne Cabot with a story.
3: A book has been returned to the Kiama Public Library 150 years late. Antiquities of Athens, published in 1858, was returned last week by a man who found it while doing home renovations. It was tucked inside of a tea crate, which was bricked into a sealed fireplace. He will not be charged with the late fee, which, accounting for 150 years of inflation, would be $19,500. It will not be lent out again. Wayne Cabot, ABC News.
2: One of the city's biggest summer events is happening this weekend. 680's Kyle Hawking has details on the road closures you can expect for the Caribbean Carnival Grand Parade.
4: One of North America's largest Caribbean festivals, with the Grand Parade happening Saturday, and Toronto police are warning of significant road closures for that. Starting very early on Saturday morning, August 1st, Lakeshore will shut down from Corbin Lodge to Bathurst, and southbound Strawn will also be blocked. A number of ramps on and off the Gardner will be closed too, including Jameson, BC Road, and Dunn. All of this starts at 12:01 a.m. on Saturday, but be aware, several more streets nearby will be restricted to local traffic only. Those include Dufferin, Queens Quay, Dowling, and Remembrance Drive. Closures and restrictions will stay in place until Sunday morning at 6 a.m. With a 9-year drive, I'm Kyle Hawking.
2: And the usual suspects are doing their thing in the CFL, heading into Week 9 with one exception out west. 680's Randall Fairbairn with that story.
5: Week 9 in the CFL is starting with a matchup of the 1-5 BC Lions facing the 4-3 Blue Bombers in Winnipeg. The Montreal Alouettes will face the Ottawa Redblacks, with Ottawa in desperate need of a win, having started 0-6.

0: while Montreal leads the East Division at 6-1. Saturday, we'll have a doubleheader with Calgary heading east to visit the Hammer to face the Tiger Cats. Both teams are 3-4. The second game has the marquee matchup of the weekend when one meets two in the West. The second place Saskatchewan Roughriders at 4-2 take on the top dog in the West, the 6-1 Elks in Edmonton. The Argonauts have a bye week and sit tied for second in the East with Hamilton at 3-4. After starting with those seven games on the road due to the World Cup, the Argos will play their home opener next Thursday against the Calgary Stampeders. From the Sports Center, I'm Randolph Fairbairn.
1: Now time for the market minute. The TSX finished up 172 points to 35,505. Gains on Wall Street, the Dow up 613 points, a more than 1% gain. The NASDAQ up 679, a nearly 3% rise. The S&P up 121. The Canadian dollar finished the day at 71.4 cents U.S. With more from Wall Street, here's Bloomberg.
2: Renewed U.S.-Iran attacks this month, reversing the slow downward trend in gas prices, are adding to consumer anxiety that last month looked to be getting a bit of a reprieve. Today, we get the final July snapshot of consumer sentiment from the University of Michigan. Renewed fuel price increases could push year-ahead inflation expectations higher in the sentiment survey. That would be another complication for the Fed. While policymakers typically look past energy-driven price swings, considering them temporary, they want inflation expectations to continue moving lower. The obesity drug boom is starting to show signs of a slowdown as employers and insurers pull back on coverage for treatments including Zepbound and Wegovy. Health insurance company Cigna says it has documented coverage declines and slower utilization growth compared to prior periods. Insurance companies and employers have complained about the cost of covering the drugs long term, leading some plans to drop coverage or make treatments harder to get. Andrew O'Day, Bloomberg Radio.
3: All right, guys, it's been a blast, but I gotta head out. 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
8: Good morning. This is Friday, July 31st. I'm Logan Libiak. Here's what's making news right now. Big developments out of the Middle East this morning as U.S. President Donald Trump claims an agreement has been reached that would see the complete disarmament of Hamas and all other armed groups in Gaza.
10: City Council ends this term with a marathon meeting spanning more than 12 hours and more than 100 agenda items, including heated debates and some emotional moments.
8: WestJet has issued a 72-hour lockout notice following a strike notice from the union representing their flight attendants ahead of the holiday long weekend here in Canada. And for the third time in 7 years, the man behind bars for killing Toronto Police Constable Todd Bayliss in the 90s has had his request for parole denied.
0: First it was UEFA and now it's CONCACAF saying they're not interested in FIFA's big plan and more medals for Canada and Scotland. Sports at 15.
8: 680 News Time, 4:01. Time for Rogers Xfinity Internet. Traffic and weather together on the ones. Here's Ben House.
11: Thanks, Logan. Still a smooth drive out there on your major routes, and a lot of this construction is starting to clear up. So I'll start on the southbound 404. We're approaching Green Lane. There's a left lane blocked off for construction. The westbound Green Lane ramp to the southbound 404 is closed off for that same reason. The ramp to Bloomington had been closed off for construction. That is now clear. South of Dundas on the DVP, two right lanes had been blocked off for construction as well. That is also clear. And the ramp to Richmond has reopened as well. It had been closed off for overnight maintenance. Moving over to the northbound side of the 404, the ramp to Bloomington has reopened here as well. At Green Line, you're still going to find a left lane, Green Lane, you're going to have find a left lane blocked off, and the eastbound Green Lane ramp to the northbound 404 is closed off as well. Moving over to the Toronto-bound QEW at Mountain Road, a left lane has been blocked off, had been blocked off for construction. That is now clear. From Nikola Tesla to Burlington Skyway, two left lanes remain blocked off for construction. At Fairview, you're going to find a left lane blocked off as well, and the Fairview ramp to the Toronto-bound QEW closed off also for construction. Turning onto the eastbound QEW, approaching Cawthra to Dixie, two left lanes are blocked off. That is also to allow for overnight road work. Moving over to the westbound 401, where we've had a number of issues clear. Approaching Port Union, the transfer to the collectors had been closed off. The Port Union ramp to the westbound 401 had also been closed. The southbound Kingston ramp to the westbound 401 has also reopened. They were all closed for construction, and they have all since reopened. Your next report's coming up in less than 10 minutes now with the forecast. Here is meteorologist Jesse Upel.
12: A clear start to the day with lots of sunshine this morning. Daytime high of 28 degrees, feeling more like the low to mid 30s across the GTA. Watching for a brief passing shower late afternoon, early evening, and then mostly cloudy tonight, a low near 21 with the risk of showers and storms. Today's high 28.
8: Right now in downtown Toronto, it's 20 degrees under clear skies. 680 News Time, 4:03. According to U.S. President Donald Trump, an agreement for a, quote, complete disarmament of Hamas and all other armed groups in Gaza has been reached. Trump made the announcement in a social post saying the agreement is part of the broader 20-point peace plan unveiled last year. He says the agreement is a critical step toward a new Palestinian government leading Gaza, while, quote, at the same time, Israel will have the security it deserves, with Gaza no longer used as a base for terror attacks. The Board of Peace says the roadmap is a historic breakthrough, as it's the first time, quote, Hamas officially has committed to an actionable plan for relinquishing all its weapons, which will be followed by Israeli withdrawal from Gaza. Trump added that under this agreement, Gaza will finally be in the hands of a new Palestinian government that serves its people. More than 12 hours and 100 agenda items later, the latest iteration of City Council has wrapped up its term. 680's Sophia Vavaroutsos has the highlights from a marathon final meeting at City Hall.
10: The final push for council business saw discussion on data centers dominate. Councillor Shelley Carroll says conversations must continue.
13: This city could be a leader in how do you provide what needs to be provided in the way of data center infrastructure to a city of 3 million with the needs that it will have as it approaches 6 million.
10: Council unanimously passed motions to have staff report back on the effects of data centers. Other ongoing discussions include streetcar speeds and development in Liberty Village. But on top of all of the official business, it was the final meeting before the October election and the last meeting for Gord Perks, who is retiring and will not run for re-election.
14: I have one more thing, is a of scotch for Councillor Gord Perks.
10: He was given a standing ovation by his City Hall colleagues. I'm Sophia Vavaroutsos.
8: 680 News Time, 4:05. The summer vacation plans of thousands of Canadians are very much up in the air, with flight attendants at WestJet threatening to walk off the job over the long weekend. City's Nick Westall has more.
15: Are you feeling nervous?
16: I am.
15: That sense of uncertainty is one that's shared.
16: I might not have been way back.
15: WestJet and QP told City News on Wednesday they were optimistic a deal could be reached. Major sticking points for the union include overall wages and what it says are hours of unpaid work. Many we spoke with say they back flight attendants.
14: With the cost of living and everything going up, yeah, I do think they deserve a raise.
17: I'm not sure anybody else would appreciate not being paid for being at their jobs.
18: Goes to the wire often.
15: Rafael Gomez at the University of Toronto is an expert on labor negotiations. He says job action can't be ruled out, but thinks a deal sounds possible.
18: There seems to be not that much leakage outside of the bargaining table. That's usually a good sign. That means people are trying to find deals that will satisfy both.
15: Nick Westall, City News, Toronto Pearson International Airport.
8: The convicted killer of Toronto Police Constable Todd Bayliss has been denied parole once again. The Parole Board of Canada denied Clinton Gale's request for parole Thursday. Gale was convicted of first-degree and attempted murder after killing 25-year-old Bayliss and injuring another constable while they were on patrol in North York during the summer of 1994. Shauna Hunt with City News has more.
19: Bayliss's mother wrote about how the pain never seems to go away. It twists and winds its way into my thoughts and feelings at will, she said. It can take the happiest of moments and turn them into despair. It is truly horrific. Former police constable Mike Leone and Bayliss's partner, who was shot within inches of his spine, said it was a miracle he survived, telling the parole board, Clinton Gale was so close to me. When he shot me, I could taste the gunpowder. And when his gun jammed, Gale was pointing it right at my head.
8: In their decision, the Parole Board of Canada says protection of society is paramount, and they are still struggling to understand the motivation behind Gale's crime. After days of speculation, Mike Layton reportedly says he won't be running for the federal New Democrats in the Beaches East York by-election. The former Toronto City Councillor and son of late NDP leader Jack Layton telling the Toronto Star it's not the right time for him to return to politics. Layton had been in talks with top NDP officials about running. The party announced that Labour activist Shannon Devine, the party's candidate in the last federal election, has been appointed to run again. Voters head to the polls on August 31st. Over to the nation's capital now, where organizers of the long-running Shen Yun Music and Dance Show are taking Canada's National Arts Centre to court. As Don Mitchell with the Canadian Press tells us, it's due to an indefinite halt to their performances.
20: In an application for a judicial review filed in federal court this week, the Falun Dafa Association of Ottawa alleges the NAC acted improperly by denying Shen Yun performance space in 2026 and beyond. The NAC hosted Shen Yun performances for 18 years. The association wants the NAC to produce a certified copy of all materials associated with the decision not to allow it to perform at the Arts Center. A senior advisor for strategic initiatives at the NAC said they would not be commenting on the matter as it's before the courts.
8: In late March and early April, Shen Yun shows in Toronto were canceled due to bomb threats before a successful run in the city throughout June. 680 News Time, 409. The gas price update coming next.
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8: 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Enpro says the price went up 2 cents at midnight to $1.79.9 a liter at most GTA stations. 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
8: 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Traffic and weather together on the ones. Here's Ben House.
11: Thanks, Logan. It's still a problem-free drive out there when it comes to delays, and a lot of this overnight road work that I've been telling you about is clearing. I'll start on the westbound, or rather eastbound 401, where the ramp to Trafalgar still has this left lane blocked off by some police activity. You can still use the ramp, just be careful as you do so. East of Mississauga Road in the Collectors, a right lane's been taken out for construction. The ramp to Mavis is closed off as well. The ramp to here, Ontario, has a left lane blocked off, and from Dixon to Weston in the Collectors, a right lane's been taken out. The Islington ramp to the eastbound 401 is also blocked, and the ramp to Weston has been taken out as well. At Dufferin in the Express, there have been a right lane blocked by a stalled vehicle. That is now clear. These other issues I've been listing and will continue to list are all construction. At Yonge in the Collectors, two right lanes are blocked off. The Yonge ramps to the eastbound 401 are also closed off. No access to or from Bayview or Leslie, and the express ramp to the 404 DVP has been taken out as well. East of Victoria Park to Warden in the express, two right lanes are blocked off. From at Kennedy, the transfer to the express is closed. At Warden, the transfer to the Collectors is closed. From McCowan to approaching Markham Road in the Collectors, two right lanes are blocked off. The McCowan ramps to the eastbound 401 are closed. The corporate drive ramps to the eastbound 401 have been taken out as well. No access to or from Markham Road. Those ramps are closed. At Port Union in the express, two left lanes are blocked. And then at White's in the and then at White's, they have closed off all express lanes. So you'll have to proceed from there using the collector lanes. On the westbound 407 at Baldwin Street, there had been a left lane blocked off for construction. From Markham to McCowan, there are still these three left lanes blocked off for construction. But from the 427 to Gorway, the three right lanes that had been blocked off for construction are now clear. Your next report's coming up in less than 10 minutes. And now with the forecast, here is meteorologist Jesse Upel.
12: It's a clear start to our Friday morning. Lots of sunshine expected and a high of 28 degrees, feeling close to 35 with that humidity. Slight chance of an isolated shower or thunderstorm late afternoon, early evening, although most of the GTHA remains dry. We're cloudy down to 21 through the overnight with a chance of some scattered showers and thunderstorms. To kickstart the long weekend, Saturday could be unsettled at times. Cloudy, 26 for the high with that risk of on and off showers or thunderstorms. Today's high, 28.
8: Right now in downtown Toronto, it's 20 degrees under clear skies, feeling like 21. Coming up in just about 60 seconds, we'll take a look back at your top stories this hour and sports.
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8: It's 20 degrees in downtown Toronto right now under clear skies. Good morning, I'm Logan Libiak. Here are the top stories this hour. Could an end to the fighting in Gaza be closer than ever? U.S. President Donald Trump seems to think so, as he says an agreement has been reached that would see the disarmament of Hamas and withdrawal of Israeli forces in Gaza. Giving Sneaky D's a heritage destination and data centers were among the more than 100 topics discussed at the latest city council meeting Thursday ahead of October's municipal election. Those with travel plans this long weekend might need to plan backups as WestJet has issued a 72-hour lockout notice in response to a strike notice from the airline's flight attendants that could see them striking as soon as Sunday. And more than 30 years after he shot and killed Toronto Police Constable Todd Bayliss, Clinton Gale has been denied parole for the third time in 7 years, as the Parole Board of Canada say they still can't understand the motivation that led him to shoot two constables in 1994. 680 News Time, 416. Now it's time for sports. From Sportsnet 590, The Fan, Randolph Fairbairn.
0: CONCACAF is jumping on the thanks, but no thanks wagon for FIFA's plans to sell shares in the World Cup to private investors, as they have rejected the proposal All 41 members met to discuss this proposal after UEFA, Europe's governing football body, already announced its 55 members would boycott FIFA events, including the World Cup, if the FIFA plans were not abandoned. The Blue Jays had the night off. They'll open a 50-game set with the St. Louis Cardinals at Rogers Center with the first pitch in Game 1 at 7:07 on Sportsnet. The Jays sit 5.5 games out of the final wild card spot, with the trade deadline set for Monday at 6 o'clock. One game this afternoon on Sportsnet at 2:20. You can see the New York Yankees and Chicago Cubs from Wrigley Field. Elsewhere in the league last night, the Yankees lost 2-1 in 11 innings to the Chicago White Sox, and the Rays defeated the Texas Rangers 3-2. The Tempo played the Minnesota Lynx at Scotiabank Arena in a return matchup from Tuesday, which Minnesota won 100-93. The Tempo looked to break their four-game losing streak, but it didn't happen as the Lynx rolled to a 104-72 win, handing the Tempo a fifth straight loss. Tempo faced Golden State on Sunday. In the CFL, one game on the docket at 7:30, the 6-1 Montreal Alouettes will be in Ottawa to face the 0-6 Red Blacks. At the Commonwealth Games, 45 medals now for Canada after a gold and silver finish in the T47 100-meter final. Sports 15 and 45 past every hour or anytime at Sportsnet.ca.
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26: This is All News Radio 680 News. I'm John Downs. Toronto police are still investigating the disappearance of Nicole Morin, the 8-year-old who went missing from her Etobicoke apartment 41 years ago. Detective Sergeant Stephen Smith says they're still hoping for a breakthrough.
27: This is right now the biggest mystery in Toronto history. Like, we would do anything we could to solve this, but we're looking for that one person, and hopefully there's a change in their circumstances and they're willing to give us a call and just give us that one little bit of information we need to help solve the case.
26: Nicole was on her way to meet a friend for a swim but never arrived. Last year, police unveiled a $50,000 reward for any tips that led to her location. A new poll finds most Americans, about two-thirds, think the Iran war isn't worth fighting, according to data from the Associated Press. Research also shows President Donald Trump's approval rating on Iran falling over the last month. Senator Kirsten Gillibrand says there's a reason the war is deeply unpopular.
28: This war is creating enormous turmoil in the world markets for food because of the Strait of Hormuz. Fertilizer has to go through there, diesel, other fuel. And so people's costs keep rising. And New Yorkers just don't understand how this president can support a war that the American people aren't behind.
26: Stateside federal regulators have approved Amazon's robo-taxis to operate without steering wheels. Amazon can now start charging customers for rides in the specially designed cars that feature four inward-facing seats once they secure state and local approval. Another rule proposal from the National Highway Traffic Safety Administration to allow robo-taxis to operate without brake pedals is still pending. Coming up, a check of traffic and weather together.
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11: From the 680 News Radio Traffic Center, I'm Ben Howes. Well, starting on the westbound 401, where from West Knee to Brock Road, two left lanes are blocked off for construction. West of White's to west of Meadowvale, they had closed off all collector lanes to allow for some overnight road work. That's now clear, so traffic is moving through those collector lanes again. At Brimley in the Express, two right lanes are blocked off for construction. The northbound Dufferin ramp to the westbound 401 is closed off as well. Both the Express and collector ramps to here, Ontario, have been taken out for construction, and the northbound here, Ontario, ramp to the westbound 401 is blocked off as well. At Highway 25, two right lanes had been blocked off for construction. That is now clear. And approaching Highway 6 North, there are still a couple lanes blocked off for construction here. Moving over to the westbound 409, where the ramp to Kipling remains closed off for construction. On the northbound 400 at Highway 88, you're going to find two left lanes blocked off for construction. And construction's also got the east and westbound Innisfil Beach Road ramps to the northbound 400 closed off. From Essex to Dunlop, two left lanes are blocked off for that same reason. Moving over to the northbound 410, where the ramp to Derry's been closed off for construction. At Derry, there's a right lane blocked off for construction. And then north of Sandalwood, a left lane has been taken out for that same reason. On the southbound 427, the ramp to the westbound 407 is closed. That's due to construction. And then on the eastbound 403 at Winston Churchill, a right lane is blocked off for construction. And the Winston Churchill ramps to the eastbound 403 have been taken out as well for that same reason. Your next report's coming up in less than 10 minutes. And now with the forecast, here is meteorologist Jess Upel.
12: It's a lovely start to our Friday with clear skies, lots of sunshine heading into the afternoon. A high of 28 degrees, feels close to 35 with that humidity. Slight chance of an isolated shower popping up late afternoon, early evening for some parts of the GTHA. And then mostly cloudy tonight, 21 for the low. There is at risk of some wet weather throughout this long weekend, especially Saturday and Sunday. Saturday will be on and off scattered showers, potentially even some thunderstorms, 26 for the high. 24 degrees on Sunday, some steady rain to start off the day, and then it slowly tapers off throughout the afternoon. And then sunshine returns for our Civic Day Monday. 26 degrees, seasonal and sunny on Tuesday as well. Today's high, 28.
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26: I'm John Downs. This is All News Radio 680 News. Big changes at Scouting America ordered by the Pentagon, AP correspondent Ed Donahue reports.
17: Scouting America is dropping diversity initiatives after pressure from the Pentagon. At the National Jamboree, one of Scouting's biggest events, dedicated spaces for gay young people, women, and scouts of color have been eliminated. Some scouts who had planned to attend in West Virginia backed out. Defense Secretary Pete Hegseth threatened to end the Pentagon's century-old partnership with Scouting America if it did not make changes, including refocusing away from diversity initiatives. A Scouting America spokesperson said the organization remains fully committed to welcoming and serving all youth, but did not address questions about the changes to the Jamboree. I'm Ed Donahue.
26: Alicia Silverstone is set to reprise an iconic role.
18: Ew! Get off of me!
26: A Clueless sequel is back in the works after it was dropped from streaming service Peacock. Deadline reports that Paramount Plus is picking up the idea, with Alicia Silverstone reprising her role as Cher Horowitz. The sequel will pick up the story 30 years after the ending of the original movie, following Cher's journey as a successful career woman trying to parent a teenager. No release date has been announced. Stunning soccer news as every European nation is now threatening a boycott of all future FIFA events, including the World Cup. 680's Alex Sixero has the latest.
1: During today's emergency meeting, all 55 UEFA members voted in favor of a full FIFA boycott if President Gianni Infantino goes ahead with plans to sell stakes in the World Cup. Infantino's plan was released on Tuesday as he wants to spin off FIFA's commercial operations into a new $20 billion company, which would be 20% owned by private investors. Kevin Solikull of Sky Sports has more on what UEFA could do if the boycott goes ahead.
2: You could also have the potential on the horizon where UEFA think, why don't we set up our own version of the World Cup and we can invite Argentina, Brazil, the best sides in Africa.
1: The lead investor in the subsidiary is Joshua Kushner, the brother of Donald Trump's son-in-law Jared Kushner. And as for CONCACAF, they held a meeting this afternoon rejecting Infantino's plan, but they would not back UEFA in a full FIFA boycott. From the Sports Center, I'm Alex Ixero.
26: Coming up, your Market Minute.
3: The day after Microsoft reported the cloud computing revenue powered it to better than forecast earnings, pushing its stock price up more than 15%, Amazon is saying something similar. Its own cloud computing revenue also blew past forecast. Like its big tech peers, Amazon is spending heavily on data centers and chips to take advantage of rising demand for AI and cloud computing services. But last quarter's $53 billion in spending isn't spooking the market. Amazon shares up after hours. Apple's latest results show overall sales meeting market forecasts, but sales of iPhones and MacBooks specifically finishing ahead of expectations. That's encouraging for a company that last month raised prices on some devices to offset higher costs for memory chips due to a global shortage. This latest report was Apple's last, with longtime CEO Tim Cook in charge. Hardware chief John Ternus takes the helm in September, with pressure high to manage releases of Apple's next-generation devices while also holding the supply chain together. Andrew O'Day, Bloomberg Radio.
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8: 680 News Time, 4:28. A major earthquake in Japan has many people sleeping in what they say is the only place they still feel safe. The AP's Lisa Dwyer with the story.
24: Residents evacuated from their homes in southwestern Japan have been sleeping in the sweltering heat in their cars after a powerful earthquake Tuesday killed at least 25 people. Hirokazu Sato, a father of three, lost his home after the magnitude 7.1 earthquake hit. Worried that his one-year-old baby would disturb others in the evacuation center, his family decided to live in their car until they could apply for temporary accommodations. Ayako Sudo, who is in her 70s, lives in a wooden house and was left without running water or electricity. She is now sleeping with her husband in their car as they fear aftershocks. I'm Lisa Dwyer.
8: 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Right now in downtown Toronto, it's 19 degrees under clear skies. 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
8: Good morning. This is Friday, July 31st. I'm Logan Libiak. Here's what's making news right now. U.S. President Donald Trump says an agreement has been reached for a, quote, complete disarmament of Hamas and all other armed groups in Gaza as part of last year's 20-point peace plan.
25: A marathon final council meeting before the municipal election sees an emotional goodbye to those not returning to City Hall and a push to learn more about data centers heading into the next term.
8: Long weekend travel plans are in jeopardy as WestJet has issued a 72-hour lockout notice with the airline's flight attendants on the verge of a strike. And the man convicted for the murder of a Toronto police constable more than 30 years ago has been denied parole for the third time in 7 years.
0: UEFA and CONCACAF say no-go to FIFA's big money plans. The Blue Jays will start a 3-game series with the St. Louis Cardinals. Sports at 45.
8: 680 News Time, 431. 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Traffic and weather together on the ones. Here's Ben House.
11: Thanks, Logan. Still looking at a smooth drive out there in the GTA. Lots of construction has cleared since the last report, so I'll go over that now. Starting on the Toronto-bound QEW, where from Nikola Tesla to Burlington Skyway, two left lanes remain blocked off for construction. At Fairview, there's still a left lane blocked off for that same reason, but the Fairview ramp to the Toronto-bound QEW has reopened. It was closed off for construction. Turning onto the eastbound QEW, where approaching Cawthra to Dixie, two left lanes are blocked off also for construction. On the southbound 427, the ramp to the westbound 407 has reopened. It was closed off for construction. Eastbound on the 403 at Winston Churchill, there's that right lane has reopened, and the Winston Churchill ramps to the eastbound 403 have reopened as well. They were blocked off for overnight roadwork. On the southbound 410 at Mayfield, the left lane had been blocked off for construction. That's now clear. From Sandalwood to Beauvais, a right lane remains blocked off, but the eastbound Sandalwood ramp to the southbound 410 has reopened. It was blocked off for construction, and the ramp to Beauvais remains closed off as well, also for construction. Moving over to the northbound 427, where the ramp to the westbound 407 is reopened as well. It was also closed for construction. On the westbound, or rather 40 rebound QEW, the Fairview ramp, 40 rebound QEW, has reopened as well. From Bartlett to Ontario Street, two right lanes remain closed off for construction, and the Ontario Street ramps to the 40 rebound QEW, that's Ontario Street, Beamsville. They remain closed off also due to overnight roadwork. On the southbound 400 at Bayfield, two left lanes are blocked for construction. At Highway 89, you're going to find two left lanes blocked off as well for that same reason. And the eastbound Rutherford ramp, the southbound 400, had been closed off for construction, but it has since reopened. On eastbound 401, I just want to mention that I give you an update on a couple issues. The ramp to Trafalgar is now completely closed due to police activity. Left lane before, and then approaching Brock Road, there's now a right lane blocked off by a collision. Your next report's coming up in less than 10 minutes now with the forecast. Here is meteorologist Jesse Upel.
12: It's a lovely start to our Friday. We'll have lots of sunshine this morning and then increasing clouds this afternoon, climbing to a high of 28 degrees, feeling close to 35 for the afternoon. And just that slight chance of a pop-up shower or thunderstorm late afternoon, early evening. We're down to 21 through the overnight, mostly cloudy skies with a chance of more showers or thunderstorms. Today's high, 28.
8: Right now in downtown Toronto, 19 degrees under clear skies. U.S. President Donald Trump says an agreement has been reached for the, quote, complete disarmament of Hamas and all other armed groups in Gaza. Trump says the agreement is part of a larger 20-point peace plan unveiled last year. In a statement, the Board of Peace says Hamas has agreed to a detailed roadmap for implementing the next phase of the Gaza ceasefire, calling it the result of months of negotiations. Trump says as disarmament is complete, Israeli forces will withdraw and the International Stabilization Force will work with a new Palestinian police force to take responsibility for Gaza. Trump also claimed that the new agreement is a critical step towards Gaza finally being governed by a new Palestinian government that will work closely with the Board of Peace to help the Palestinian people. City Council wrapped up its term ahead of the October election with a more than 12-hour final day of its last meeting. As 680's Sophia Vavaruzos tells us, it saw debates, emotional moments, and hints at what could be priorities for the next group of people to lead the city.
25: The marathon meeting set the stage for data centers to be an ongoing topic for the next iteration of City Council.
5: The item is amended, is adopted unanimously.
25: Two motions on the facilities will see staff report back on the impacts of data centers and a proposed expansion of a Scarborough facility. The city is also asking the province to create a framework to deal with data centers. Council approved motions to have the TTC look at ways to speed up the Dundas streetcar and for staff to hold a meeting about the future of the Science Center building. But with lots of looking ahead, the meeting also marked a goodbye for Councillor Gord Perks, who is retiring. He was honored by colleague John Burnside with a speech.
6: I will miss his wit. I will miss his wisdom. But most of all, I will miss your friendship.
25: Perks also got a hug from noted council nemesis Stephen Holliday and was recognized with a standing ovation. I'm Sophia Favaroutsos.
8: 680 News Time, 4:35. A 72-hour lockout notice has been issued by WestJet ahead of the long weekend. It comes in response to a strike notice issued by the union representing more than 4,000 of the airline's flight attendants. Naira Ahmed with the Canadian Press has more.
7: WestJet is allowing passengers with flights scheduled anytime between July 30th and August 4th to make a one-time change or cancel with no fee. The airline says travelers booked on its regional WestJet Encore service or codeshare flights run by an airline partner like Delta Airlines will not be affected by a strike. Should flight delays or cancellations occur, WestJet says impacted guests will be refunded or reaccommodated as applicable. Unless a tentative agreement is reached, some flights could start to be grounded by tomorrow. Naira Ahmed, The Canadian Press.
8: The man who killed a Toronto police constable more than 30 years ago was denied parole for the third time in 7 years on Thursday. The Parole Board of Canada says it is still trying to understand the motivation that led the man to shoot two Toronto police constables. Shauna Hunt with City News has the details from the hearing.
9: Clinton Gale, now 58 years old, is serving two concurrent life sentences for the murder of 25-year-old Toronto police constable Todd Bayliss and the wounding of his partner. Both were shot while on the job back in June of 1994. Gale sat with his head down the entire time as family members and one of his victims delivered powerful statements at the parole hearing about what the past 32 years have been like.
8: The Toronto Police Association says it was pleased with the parole board outcome while noting that the work to reform the hearing process is far from over. EDM is set to take over Downsview Park this weekend as thousands of attendees are expected to flock to the annual Veld Music Festival, which kicks off today. Each day of the festival will have a different theme, today being Y2K, Enchanted Forest on Saturday, and finishing things off with a Thunderdome theme on Sunday. Alongside performances, there will also be interactive art and immersive experiences. Single day and full weekend tickets are still available. You can check out the full lineup of artists at veldmusicfestival.com. Mississauga City Council has announced a one-year pause on data center development in the city. City's Cynthia Mulligan explains.
10: The pause will be in place for 1 year while city staff conduct what they call a comprehensive review into the impact of data centers. That includes economic activities, noise levels, as well as energy and water consumption. Other municipalities, including Toronto, are debating similar projects, a topic which has attracted attention from federal AI Minister Evan Solomon. The Fed said they're supporting certain data centers as part of its national AI strategy, but they add that those projects will need to invest into local communities, be audited independently, and not cause a spike in hydro bills.
8: Protests against major data center developments have been taking place across the United States in recent months. A team in Sweden's elite hockey league has terminated the contract of Cal Foot following backlash from fans around his signing. On Thursday, Färjestad BK announced it was not going to honor Foot's one-year deal following conversations with stakeholders. Foot was among the five players acquitted of sexual assault in the high-profile 2018 Hockey Canada World Junior case. The 27-year-old defenseman spent much of last season playing for the AHL runner-up Chicago Wolves. Foot was in the New Jersey Devils organization when the NHL suspended the five players involved. 680 News Time, 4:39. The gas price update coming next.

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2: Now the News Radio Toronto gas price update. Enpro says the price rose 2 cents at midnight to $1.79.9 a liter at most GTA stations. Traffic and weather together on the ones up next. 680 News Time, 440.
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2: 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Traffic and weather together on the ones. Here's Ben House.
11: Thanks, Logan. Well, more issues have cleared up since the last report. But before I get to those, I want to mention a new issue on the northbound 404 at Elgin Mills. There's a right lane blocked off by a collision. No delays. Just be careful on your way by. On the eastbound 401, the ramp to Trafalgar now completely closed off due to this police activity. Continuing east on the 401, east of Mississauga Road in the collectors, there had been a right lane blocked off for construction. That is now clear. And the ramp to Mavis has also reopened. It was also closed off for construction. The ramp to here, Ontario, still has this left lane blocked off. And from Dixon to Weston in the collectors, there's a right lane blocked off. The Islington ramp to the eastbound 401 is closed, as is the ramp to Weston. At Yonge in the collectors, two right lanes are blocked, and the Yonge ramps to the eastbound 401 are closed. No access to or from Bayview or Leslie. Those ramps are all closed. Then the express ramp to the 404 DVP had been closed for construction, but that is now clear. East of Victoria Park to Warden in the express, two right lanes are blocked off for construction. At Kennedy, the transfer to the express is closed. At Warden, the transfer to the collectors is closed. From McCowan to approaching Markham and the collectors, two right lanes are blocked off for construction. The McCowan and Corporate Drive ramps to the eastbound 401 are closed off for that same reason. No access to or from Markham Road. That's closed off for construction. At Port Union in the express, you're going to find two left lanes blocked for construction. And at White's in the express, or at White's, they've closed off all express lanes to allow for construction. And then approaching Brock Road, there's a right lane blocked off by a collision. On the northbound 400 at Highway 88, there had been two left lanes blocked for construction. That's now clear. And the Innisfil Beach Road ramp to the northbound 400 have reopened, both east and westbound Innisfil Beach Road. Ramps have reopened. They were closed off for construction as well. Your next report's coming up in less than 10 minutes. And now with the forecast, here is meteorologist Jesse Upel.
12: It's a quiet start to our day. Lots of sunshine this morning and a high of 28 degrees this afternoon, feeling 55. Slight chance of an isolated shower popping up late afternoon, early evening. Otherwise, most of the GTHA remains dry today. We're cloudy through the overnight, 21 for the low. Watching for some scattered showers tonight into early Saturday. And Saturday to start off the long weekend looks quite unsettled at times. Risk of pop-up showers and thunderstorms, a high near 26. Today's high, 28 degrees.
2: Right now in downtown Toronto, it's 19 degrees under clear skies. 680 News Time, 443. A recap of the top stories this hour and sports coming up next.
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13: Howard, if I sign my termination papers on the spot, can I still change my mind later?
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2: It's 19 degrees in downtown Toronto right now under clear skies. Good morning. I'm Logan Libiak. Here are the top stories this hour. U.S. President Donald Trump says a complete disarmament of Hamas has been agreed upon. He also claims the agreement is a critical step towards Gaza finally being governed by a new Palestinian government. It was a marathon meeting to wrap up the latest iteration of City Council, with hundreds of items being discussed as Mayor Olivia Chow and others now turn their attention towards October's municipal election. And WestJet has issued a 72-hour lockout notice after the union representing the airline's flight attendants issued a 72-hour strike notice. A strike from WestJet's flight attendants could happen as soon as Sunday. 680 News Time, 4:45. Now it's time for sports. 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
7: CONCACAF is saying they are not interested in FIFA's plans to sell shares in the World Cup to private investors. In a meeting of the 41 members, including Canada, they rejected the FIFA proposal. This after UEFA, Europe's governing football body, announced its 55 members would boycott FIFA events, including the World Cup, if the plans were not abandoned. The Blue Jays had the night off and will open a three-game series with the St. Louis Cardinals at Rogers Centre. First pitch in Game 1 at 7:07. The Jays sit 5.5 games out of the final wild card spot. MLB scores. The Yankees lost 2-1 in 11 innings to the Chicago White Sox. Rays defeated the Rangers 3-2. Cubs beat the Cardinals 4-2, taking 3-4 in the series. In the CFL, the 1-5 BC Lions took on the 4-3 Blue Bombers in Winnipeg. The Lions using 377 yards rushing to move to 2-5 in their 35-19 win. One game later in the league, the Alouettes are in Ottawa to meet the Red Blacks at 7:30. The Tempo played the Minnesota Lynx at Scotiabank Arena. Tempo looking to break their four-game losing streak, but to no avail. Lynx win at 104-72, handing the Tempo a fifth straight defeat. The Tempo will play at Golden State on Sunday. At the Commonwealth Games, a 1-2 finish in the T47 100-meter final. Good for a gold and silver for Canada. That's now 45 medals for Canada. Australia leading the way with 110. 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
12: This is All News Radio. Good morning. I'm Christine Ritchie. The Belgian Federal Prosecutor's Office says a Canadian facing espionage charges is appealing a decision to keep her in pretrial detention.
17: The prosecutor's office says a ruling on the appeal must come within 15 days. On Saturday, it was announced a Canadian had been arrested on charges of espionage and participation in a criminal organization. The suspect worked as an intern at NATO's Supreme Headquarters Allied Powers Europe in Mons, Belgium. The prosecutor's office says it does not disclose the identities of suspects in ongoing investigations, citing the presumption of innocence and everyone's right to a fair trial. An RCMP spokesman says while Mounties will continue to offer support to their international law enforcement partners, they won't comment on investigations being conducted by other countries. Hannah Stoles, The Canadian Press.
12: A new online poll has found 1 in 6 2025 Liberal voters now say they would support the NDP. And there's one major issue swaying that decision.
18: The pollster found that half of those voters cited climate change as the issue that concerns them most. Angus Reid reports that 21% of respondents nationally said climate change is a top concern. That's an increase from 14% recorded just 4 months ago. Worry about climate climate change was particularly acute among those under the age of 45. The highest percentage of respondents citing climate change as a top issue at 30% was among respondents aged 18 to 24. The Canadian Research Insights Council says online surveys cannot be assigned a margin of error because they do not randomly sample the population. Naira Ahmed, The Canadian Press.
19: Vaughan will be the home of York University's brand new medical school focused on training family doctors. The Ontario government is giving some $55 million for the new school to fund 80 undergraduate spots and 102 postgraduate spots when it opens in the fall of 2028. The new medical school will be the first in Canada with a primary focus on training family doctors. As the Ontario Medical Association says, there are more than 2.5 million Ontarians without a family doctor. Traffic and weather up next.
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11: From the 680 News Radio Traffic Center, I'm Ben Howe. Still looking at a smooth drive out there in the GTA. More of this construction has cleared up since the last report, and I'll start on the westbound 401.

0: fall of 2028. The new medical school will be the first in Canada with a primary focus on training family doctors. As the Ontario Medical Association says, there are more than 2.5 million Ontarians without a family doctor. Traffic and weather up next.
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3: From the 680 News Radio Traffic Center, I'm Ben Howe. Still looking at a smooth drive out there in the GTA. More of this construction has cleared up since the last report, and I'll start on the westbound 401, where from Westney to Brock Road, two left lanes had been blocked for construction. That is now clear. At Brimley in the Express, you're still finding two right lanes blocked off for construction, and the northbound Dufferin ramp to the westbound 401 remains closed off as well for that same reason. Both the Express and Collector ramps to here, Ontario, are closed for construction, and the northbound here, Ontario, ramp to the westbound 401 has been taken out for that same reason. Approaching Highway 6 North, a couple lanes are blocked off for construction as well. Not sure which ones. It's out of the range of our cameras. On the westbound 409, the ramp to Kipling had been closed for construction. That is now clear. Moving over to the northbound 404, we're at Elgin Mills. A right lane is blocked off by a collision. No delay. Just be careful on your way by. On the southbound 400 at Bayfield, there had been two left lanes blocked for construction. That is now clear. At Highway 89, you're still finding two left lanes blocked off for overnight road work. On the northbound 410, the ramp to Derry is closed off for construction. At Derry, you're going to find a right lane blocked off for that same reason. And north of Sandalwood, there's a left lane blocked off for overnight road work as well. Then on the southbound 410 from Sandalwood to Beauvert, a right lane's blocked off for construction, and the ramp to Beauvert is closed off for that same reason. Your next report's coming up in less than 10 minutes, and now with the forecast, here is meteorologist Jesse Upel.
4: Clear skies this morning, lots of sunshine expected today as we end off the work week. 28 degrees this afternoon, feels like 35, watching for that slight risk of a pop-up shower later this afternoon, early evening in parts of the GTHA, but it looks like most of the day remains dry. Increasing clouds tonight, low near 21 with the risk of scattered showers heading into early Saturday. And Saturday throughout the day, it's going to be unsettled at times. Cloudy with on and off showers and thunderstorms, 26 for the high. A little bit cooler and more unsettled by Sunday, especially through the morning. We'll have periods of steady rain possible, 24 for the high with the risk of thunderstorms. That likely clears out midday Sunday, and then 26 degrees on your civic day Monday with lots of sunshine. Today's high, 28.
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0: You're listening to All News Radio. Better late than never for a library in Australia. Very, very late in this case. ABC's Wayne Cabot with a story.
8: A book has been returned to the Kiama Public Library 150 years late. Antiquities of Athens, published in 1858, was returned last week by a man who found it while doing home renovations. It was tucked inside of a tea crate, which was bricked into a sealed fireplace. He will not be charged with the late fee, which, accounting for 150 years of inflation, would be $19,500. It will not be lent out again. Wayne Cabot, ABC News.
0: One of the city's biggest summer events is happening this weekend. 680's Kyle Hawking has details on the road closures you can expect for the Caribbean Carnival Grand Parade.

0: one of North America's largest Caribbean festivals, with the Grand Parade happening Saturday, and Toronto police are warning of significant road closures for that. Starting very early on Saturday morning, August 1st, Lakeshore will shut down from Corbin Lodge to Bathurst, and southbound Strawn will also be blocked. A number of ramps on and off the Gardner will be closed too, including Jameson, BC Road, and Dunn. All of this starts at 12.01 a.m. on Saturday, but be aware, several more streets nearby will be restricted to local traffic only. Those include Dufferin, Queens Quay, Dowling, and Remembrance Drive. Closures and restrictions will stay in place until Sunday morning at 6 a.m. With a 9-year drive, I'm Kyle Hocking.
1: And the usual suspects are doing their thing in the CFL, heading into Week 9 with one exception out west. 680's Randolph Fairbairn with that story.
2: Week 9 in the CFL is starting with a matchup of the 1-5 BC Lions facing the 4-3 Blue Bombers in Winnipeg. The Montreal Alouettes will face the Ottawa Redblacks, with Ottawa in desperate need of a win, having started 0-6, while Montreal leads the East Division at 6-1. Saturday will have a doubleheader, with Calgary heading east to visit the Hammer to face the Tiger Cats. Both teams are 3-4. The second game has the marquee matchup of the weekend, when 1-2 in the West. The second-place Saskatchewan Roughriders at 4-2 take on the top dog in the West, the 6-1 Elks in Edmonton. The Argonauts have a bye week and sit tied for second in the East with Hamilton at 3-4. After starting with those seven games on the road due to the World Cup, the Argos will play their home opener next Thursday against the Calgary Stampeders. From the Sports Center, I'm Randolph Fairbairn.
1: Now time for the market minute. The TSX finished up 172 points to 35,505. Gains on Wall Street, the Dow up 613 points, a more than 1% gain. The NASDAQ up 679, a nearly 3% rise. The S&P up 121. The Canadian dollar finished the day at 71.4 cents U.S. With more from Wall Street, here's Bloomberg.
3: Renewed U.S.-Iran attacks this month, reversing the slow downward trend in gas prices, are adding to consumer anxiety that last month looked to be getting a bit of a reprieve. Today we get the final July snapshot of consumer sentiment from the University of Michigan. Renewed fuel price increases could push year-ahead inflation expectations higher in the sentiment survey. That would be another complication for the Fed. While policymakers typically look past energy-driven price swings, considering them temporary, they want inflation expectations to continue moving lower. The obesity drug boom is starting to show signs of a slowdown as employers and insurers pull back on coverage for treatments including Zepbound and Wegovy. Health insurance company Cigna says it has documented coverage declines and slower utilization growth compared to prior periods. Insurance companies and employers have complained about the cost of covering the drugs long term, leading some plans to drop coverage or make treatments harder to get. Andrew O'Day, Bloomberg Radio.
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13: 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It's 19 degrees under clear skies. 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
13: Good morning. This is Friday, July 31st. I'm Logan Libiak. Here's what's making news right now. Big developments out of the Middle East this morning as U.S. President Donald Trump claims an agreement has been reached that would see the complete disarmament of Hamas and all other armed groups in Gaza.
14: City Council ends this term with a marathon meeting spanning more than 12 hours and more than 100 agenda items, including heated debates and some emotional moments.
13: WestJet has issued a 72-hour lockout notice following a strike notice from the union representing their flight attendants ahead of the holiday long weekend here in Canada. And for the third time in 7 years, the man behind bars for killing Toronto Police Constable Todd Bayliss in the 90s has had his request for parole denied.
15: The Jays are back home for a quick weekend set against the Cardinals, and the latest from the Commonwealth Games coming up. Sports at 15.
13: 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Traffic and weather together on the ones with Ben Howes.
16: Thanks, Logan. This report is brought to you by the Home Depot. All right, well, more of this construction has cleared since the last report. I'll get to as much of it as I can. So on the eastbound 401, the ramp to Trafalgar remains closed off by police activity, and the ramp to Hure, Ontario still has this left lane blocked off from Dixon to Weston in the collectors. A right lane is blocked off, and the Islington ramp to the eastbound 401 remains closed off as well, as does the ramp to Weston from the eastbound 401. The two right lanes that were blocked off at Yonge in the collectors have cleared. The Yonge ramp to the eastbound 401 has also reopened, as have the ramps to and from Bayview and Leslie. They're all reopened. They had been closed off as well for construction. East of Victoria Park to Warden in the express, two right lanes are still blocked off. And at Kennedy, the transfer to the express remains closed. At Warden, the transfer to the collectors remains closed. From McCowan to approaching Markham in the collectors, two right lanes are blocked off for construction. The McCowan and Corporate Drive ramps to the eastbound 401 are closed off for that same reason. Still no access to or from Markham Road. Those ramps remain closed off. At Port Union in the express, two left lanes are blocked off. At White's, they had closed off all express lanes, forcing traffic into the collectors, but that is now clear. And approaching Brock Road, there had been a right lane blocked off by a collision. That is also clear. Westbound side of the 401 at Brimley in the express, two right lanes had been blocked for construction. That is now clear. The northbound Dufferin ramp of the westbound 401 has also reopened. On the westbound 407 from Markham to McCowan, three left lanes had been blocked off. That's clear. On the northbound 400 from Essa to Dunlop, two left lanes had been blocked off. That's also clear. And then on the northbound 404 at Elgin Mills, a right lane had been blocked by a collision. That is also clear. Continuing on to, up at Green Line, there had been a left lane blocked off for construction. That has since cleared, and the eastbound Green Lane ramp to the northbound 404 is also reopened. Your next report's coming up. Now is the time to stock up for your job site at the Home Depot. Milwaukee Mega Month is on now, plus lowered prices on insulation, flooring, and more. Now with the forecast, meteorologist Jesse Uppel.
17: A clear start to the day with lots of sunshine this morning. Daytime high of 28 degrees, feeling more like the low to mid 30s across the GTHA. Watching for a brief passing shower late afternoon, early evening, and then mostly cloudy tonight, a low near 21 with the risk of showers and storms. Today's high, 28.
13: Right now in downtown Toronto, it's 19 degrees under clear skies. 680 News Time, 5:03. According to U.S. President Donald Trump, an agreement for a, quote, complete disarmament of Hamas and all other armed groups in Gaza has been reached. Trump made the announcement in a social post saying the agreement is part of the broader 20-point peace plan unveiled last year. Trump says the agreement is a critical step toward a new Palestinian government leading Gaza, while, quote, at the same time, Israel will have the security it deserves, with Gaza no longer used as a base for terror attacks. The Board of Peace says the roadmap is a historic breakthrough, as it's the first time Hamas officially has committed to an actionable plan for relinquishing all its weapons, which will be followed by Israeli withdrawal from Gaza. Trump added that, quote, under this agreement, Gaza will finally be in the hands of a new Palestinian government that serves its people. More than 12 hours and 100 agenda items later, the latest iteration of City Council has wrapped up its term. 680's Sophia Vavaroutsos has the highlights from a marathon final meeting at City Hall.
14: The final push for council business saw discussion on data centers dominate. Councillor Shelley Carroll says conversations must continue.
18: This city could be a leader in how do you provide what needs to be provided in the way of data center infrastructure to a city of 3 million with the needs that it will have as it approaches 6 million.
14: Council unanimously passed motions to have staff report back on the effects of data centers. Other ongoing discussions include streetcar speeds and development in Liberty Village. But on top of all of the official business, it was the final meeting before the October election and the last meeting for Gord Perks, who is retiring and will not run for re-election.
18: I have one more thing, is a bottle of scotch for Councillor Gord Perks.
14: He was given a standing ovation by his City Hall colleagues. I'm Sophia Vavaroutsos.
13: The summer vacation plans of thousands of Canadians are very much up in the air, with flight attendants at WestJet threatening to walk off the job over the long weekend. City's Nick Westall has more.
19: Are you feeling nervous?
20: I am.
19: That sense of uncertainty is one that's shared.
20: I might not have a way back.
19: WestJet and CUPE told City News on Wednesday they were optimistic a deal could be reached. Major sticking points for the union include overall wages and what it says are hours of unpaid work. Many we spoke with say they back flight attendants.
18: With the cost of living and everything going up, yeah, I do think they deserve a raise.
21: I'm not sure anybody else would appreciate not being paid for being at their jobs.
22: Goes to the wire often.
19: Rafael Gomez at the University of Toronto is an expert on labor negotiations. He says job action can't be ruled out, but thinks a deal sounds possible.
22: There seems to be not that much leakage outside of the bargaining table. That's usually a good sign. That means people are trying to find deals that will satisfy both.
19: Nick Westall, City News, Toronto Pearson International Airport.
13: 680 News Time, 5:06. The convicted killer of Toronto Police Constable Todd Bayliss has been denied parole once again. The Parole Board of Canada denied Clinton Gale's request for parole Thursday. He was convicted of first degree and attempted murder after killing 25-year-old Bayliss and injuring another constable while they were on patrol in North York during the summer of 1994. Shauna Hunt with City News has more.
23: Bayliss's mother wrote about how the pain never seems to go away. It twists and winds its way into my thoughts and feelings at will, she said. It can take the happiest of moments and turn them into despair. It is truly horrific. Former police constable Mike Leone and Bayliss's partner, who was shot within inches of his spine, said it was a miracle he survived, telling the parole board, Clinton Gale was so close to me. When he shot me, I could taste the gunpowder. And when his gun jammed, Gale was pointing it right at my head.
13: In their decision, the Parole Board of Canada says protection of society is paramount, and they are still struggling to understand the motivation behind Gale's crimes. The man who shot and killed Toronto Police Constable Michael Sweet in 1980 has been arrested in Victoria, BC. Victoria police say Craig Munro was arrested on July 28th, but would not confirm what the arrest was for. Munro was granted day parole in 2024, but that was revoked the same day of his arrest. Munro shot Sweet during a tavern robbery on March 14th, 1980. He and his brother negotiated their surrender with police during a 90-minute standoff, and Munro refused to allow medical help to the officer, who bled to death. The family of Sweet has demanded changes to the parole system. Recording Academy CEO Harvey Mason Jr. has reacted to the latest announcement from pop superstars BTS, as the band says they won't submit their music for consideration at the upcoming Grammy Awards. Don Mitchell with the Canadian Press has the story.
24: All seven members of the K-pop group shared the same note yesterday, saying they want their music to be loved for what it is and not divided by language or region. The Academy recently announced the introduction of a Best Asian Pop Music Performance category. Some fans viewed the category as a racialized barrier for Asian performers. Mason Jr. said that the category is meant to award more Asian pop performers and that submitting in those categories does not bar an artist from applying in general fields.
13: BTS have received 5 Grammy nominations and have performed at the ceremony 3 times, but have never won an award. Traffic, or rather, the gas price update coming up next. 680 News Time, 5:09.
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13: Now the News Radio Toronto gas price update. Enpro says the price went up 2 cents at midnight to $1.799 a liter at most GTA stations. Traffic and weather together on the ones up next. 680 News Time 510.
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16: 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All right, well, a lot of this construction has cleared since the last report, but the construction that remains in place is causing a bit of a delay on the eastbound QEW. So approaching Cawthra to Dixie, two left lanes are blocked off for construction. It's a slow drive through that stretch. It's a smooth drive elsewhere on your major routes. Those on the southbound 410 from Sandalwood to Beauvais, there had been a right lane blocked off, and the ramp to Beauvais had been closed off as well. Both of those were construction related, and they are now clear. Moving over to the southbound 404 DVP, approaching Green Lane, there is a left lane blocked off for construction. That's now clear. The westbound Green Lane ramp to the southbound 404 has also reopened. It was closed for construction. On the southbound 400 at Highway 89, two left lanes had been blocked for construction. That is clear. And on the westbound 401, the express and collector ramps to Huron Ontario remain closed off for construction, as does the northbound Huron Ontario ramp to the westbound 401. Another issue has cleared on the eastbound 401 at Port Union. In the express, there had been two left lanes blocked off. That has since cleared. Moving over to the Fort Erie bound QEW, where from Bartlett to Ontario Street, there are still these two right lanes blocked off for construction, and the Ontario Street ramps to the Fort Erie bound QEW remain closed off. That's Ontario Street, Beamsville. On the Toronto bound QEW from Nikola Tesla to the Burlington Skyway, it's now just a single lane blocked off. Had been two left lanes blocked off. And at Fairview, you're still finding a left lane blocked off, and both of those are construction related. Take a little, pay a little. 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Your next report's coming up in less than 10 minutes. And now with the forecast, here's meteorologist Jesse Upel.
17: It's a clear start to our Friday morning. Lots of sunshine expected and a high of 28 degrees, feeling close to 35 with that humidity. Slight chance of an isolated shower or thunderstorm late afternoon, early evening, although most of the GTHA remains dry. We're cloudy down to 21 through the overnight with a chance of some scattered showers and thunderstorms. To kickstart the long weekend, Saturday could be unsettled at times. Cloudy, 26 for the high with that risk of on and off showers or thunderstorms. Today's high, 28.
13: Right now in downtown Toronto, it's 19 degrees under clear skies. 680 News Time, 5:13, a preview of the morning show and sports coming up next.
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13: It's 19 degrees under clear skies in downtown Toronto, and feeling like 19. We should stay around that mark for the next couple of hours. And it looks like no chance of precipitation really for us this morning. Good morning. I'm Logan Libiak. 680 News Time 5:15. Now joining us with a preview of the morning show, it's Paul Cook. Good morning, Paul.
5: Logan, good morning. Here's what we're looking at this morning. The long weekend, just a work day away as we count down to the marquee parade of North America's largest Caribbean carnival. Road closures for the Grand Parade along the Western Lakeshore set to take effect at midnight until Sunday at 6 a.m. Your weekend primer, including weather, road closures, and events posted at toronto.citynews.ca. Possible major breakthrough toward ending the conflict in Gaza. Hamas has reportedly agreed to a U.S.-backed disarmament plan, but Israel has yet to respond. And WestJet and its flight attendants union continuing their contract talks as the clock ticks closer to a possible strike as early as Sunday. Logan.
13: Thank you, Paul. 680 News Time, 5:16. 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
6: Hey, good morning, Logan. The Blue Jays are back at Rogers Center for the weekend, looking to hold off the Cardinals as Dylan Cease gets the assignment for the opener. Could be the last time we see several fan favorites like Kevin Gausman and Shane Bieber, both rumored to be on the list of possible moves ahead of Monday's trade deadline. Toronto's coming in 5.5 games back of the Guardians for the final wildcard spot. It all starts at 7:07 on Sportsnet. Elsewhere yesterday, Tristan Peters drew a bases-loaded walk in the 11th as the White Sox beat the Yankees 2-1. The Red Sox edged the A's 5-4, and the Dodgers topped the Mariners 6-2. It was a sixth medal Thursday for Canada at the Commonwealth Games. Former Olympic champion Damian Warner hanging on to a slim lead halfway through the decathlon, by the way. That'll wrap up today. So the Canadians sitting a third in the table behind Australia and England for the overall medal haul at 45, including 15 golds. NFL offseason notes, reports have the 49ers bringing back All-Pro Deebo Samuel for a second stint, saying it's for 1 year at $7 million. The Saints, meanwhile, agreeing to a deal with receiver Chris Olave. That's for 4 years at $132 million. Hoops, the rough stretch continues for the Tempo. They fell 104-72 to the Lynx here at home last night. That's Toronto's lowest scoring game ever so far. They've got Golden State on Sunday next. And Toronto FC is back to work tonight as they play New York City FC. The Reds looking for their first win since early April. They'll kick off at 7:30. Sports at 15 and 45 past every hour. Anytime at sportsnet.ca.
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2: A Toronto summer staple will not be going ahead next weekend, citing safety concerns due to capacity. Cynthia Mulligan with City News has the details.
3: Afrofest, which was supposed to be held at Woodbine Park in the East End, has been canceled this summer over concerns about crowd capacity. It typically drew about 40,000 people a day, and organizers say the city capped attendance at 5,000 people just in June, less than 2 months before the festival was set to begin. Afrofest would have marked its 38th year on the weekend of August 14th.
2: Organizers say they will work with the city to find a larger venue for next year. After days of speculation, Mike Layton reportedly says he won't be running for the federal New Democrats in the Beaches East York by-election. The former Toronto City Councillor and son of late NDP leader Jack Layton telling the Toronto Star it's not the right time for him to return to politics. Layton had been in talks with the top NDP officials about running. The party announced that Labour activist Shannon Devine, the party's candidate in the last federal election, has been appointed to run again. Voters head to the polls on August 31st. Coming up in just about 60 seconds, we'll have traffic and weather together on the ones. 680 News Time, 520.
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2: 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Here's Ben House.
8: Thanks, Logan. This report is brought to you by Joseph Gas. All right. Well, starting on the eastbound 401, we've had more issues clear up. The ramp to Trafalgar now has two right lanes blocked off by this police activity. You can still use the ramp. You'll have to maneuver your way around those police vehicles. The ramp to here, Ontario, has a left lane blocked off for construction. From Dixon to Weston, there had been lanes blocked off in the collectors. That is now clear. The Islington ramp of the eastbound 401 has also reopened, and as has the ramp to Weston. East of Victoria Park to Warden in the Express, two right lanes remain blocked off for construction. At Kennedy, the transfer to the Express is closed. At Warden, the transfer to the Collectors is closed. From McCowan to approaching Markham in the Collectors, two right lanes remain blocked off for construction. The McCowan and Corporate Drive ramps to the eastbound 401 are also closed off, also for construction. Then no access to or from Markham Road. Those ramps are blocked off for that same reason. On the westbound side of the 401, the Express and Collector ramps to here, Ontario, are closed off for construction, as is the northbound here, Ontario, ramp to the westbound 401. Approaching Highway 6 North, there are a couple lanes blocked off out that way. Not sure exactly which one, just it is out of the range of our cameras. Moving over to the northbound 410, the ramp to Derry is closed off for construction. At Derry, there's a right lane blocked off for that same reason, and north of Sandalwood Parkway, you're going to find a left lane blocked off, also for construction. Toronto bound on the QEW from Nikola Tesla to the Burlington Skyway. There's a left lane blocked off for construction. And at Fairview, you're going to find a left lane blocked off for construction as well. On the eastbound QEW, approaching Cawthra to Dixie, there had been two left lanes blocked off for construction, and it was causing delays on the last report, but that looks to be clear now. Traffic is moving well through that area. Get real-world help from the people who've done the weld. 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That's Joseph with an F, as in family, josephgasses.com. Your next report's coming up in less than 10 minutes with Jordan Kerr. And now with the forecast, here is meteorologist Jess Upel.
9: It's a lovely start to our Friday with clear skies, lots of sunshine heading into the afternoon. A high of 28 degrees, feels close to 35 with that humidity. Slight chance of an isolated shower popping up late afternoon, early evening for some parts of the GTHA. And then mostly cloudy tonight, 21 for the low. There is at risk of some wet weather throughout this long weekend, especially Saturday and Sunday. Saturday will be on and off scattered showers, potentially even some thunderstorms, 26 for the high. 24 degrees on Sunday, some steady rain to start off the day, and then it slowly tapers off throughout the afternoon. And then sunshine returns for our Civic Day Monday, 26 degrees, seasonal and sunny on Tuesday as well. Today's high, 28.
2: Right now in downtown Toronto, it's 18 degrees under clear skies. 680 News Time, 524.
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2: You're listening to 680 News Radio. Midtown Toronto is set to see a big change at one of the city's busiest intersections, as City Council has approved a motion to see the intersection of Yonge and Eglinton become a scramble intersection. Erica Natividad with City News explains what that means.
12: A scramble intersection means that at certain intervals, the traffic lights stop all vehicles in every direction. That allows pedestrians to safely cross in any direction, including diagonally.
13: I would love that. I work in and live in the area. I'm always here. Cars are always making illegal turns, and it's really unsafe because, you know, thousands of people walk through this intersection every hour.
2: The scramble intersection is set to be installed in 2027. Seattle's police chief is out of a job after pressure mounted following this week's mass shooting that left 3 people dead at a food festival. ABC's Alex Stone reports.
14: Public anger grew against Seattle Police Chief Sean Barnes and Seattle's mayor over the city's response to the shooting and the lack of basic information that came from the city in the hours after the shooting. The chief, who was appointed in Seattle in late 2024 with the goal of modernizing and rebuilding the police department, has been under scrutiny for his lack of ties to the city and frequently leaving town. Reports emerged on Wednesday the mayor had asked Barnes to resign. On Thursday afternoon, that resignation letter was made public. Alex Stone, ABC News.
2: As the federal government continues to look to diversify trade to lessen dependency on the U.S., they've announced a new office. As it's been revealed, they will open a new strategic exports office, which will be housed under Global Affairs Canada. They'll be tasked with removing trade irritants, lifting market access barriers, and addressing infrastructure gaps. The office was announced in budget 2025 to help Canada secure international business opportunities in sectors, including aerospace, defense, infrastructure, and energy. The Business Report, coming up next.
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19: Canadian and U.S. stock markets rose yesterday. Toronto's S&P/TSX gained 172 points to 35,505. In New York, the Dow gained 613 points, while the Nasdaq added 679. In Tokyo this morning, the Nikkei surged 4%, and the Hang Seng in Hong Kong edged up slightly. Our dollar is trading overseas at 71.33 cents U.S. WestJet and its flight attendants union still negotiating a new contract, this ahead of a possible strike that could start as earliest Sunday. If no deal is reached, hundreds of flights could be canceled over the long weekend. StatCan is expected to release real GDP results this morning. The agency will also provide a flash estimate for June. Early indications point to a 0.1% increase for May. And Canada's Northern Affairs Minister says changes to the Nutrition North program are coming this fall. Rebecca Chartrand says Ottawa is looking at all options to tackle food insecurity in northern communities. They include better support for local supply chains and harvesters. From the Canadian Press, I'm Aaron Sousa.
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2: Right now in downtown Toronto, it's 18 degrees under clear skies. 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
23: It's Friday, July 31st. Good morning. I'm Catherine Jeté.
24: I'm Paul Cook. Here's what's making news right now.
25: One of the biggest tourist draws on the Toronto events calendar takes over the lakeshore this weekend. It's Caribbean Carnival with the colorful costumed Grand Parade tomorrow.
9: What's open, closed, and everything else going on in the city? There's a lot of food involved, and Armin van Buuren, one of many, taking over the epic Velde Music Festival.
26: A woman is shot and wounded in a church parking lot near Morningside Avenue and Shepherd in Scarborough. Police don't believe she was the intended target.
27: Blue Jays are back in town for a quick three-game set against St. Louis for the weekend. We've got the latest from the Commonwealth Games. Sports at 45.
28: U.S. futures are poised for fresh gains after solid gains across the board yesterday, while Bay Street looks to close out a winning month of July. Business at 56.
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23: It's time for Rogers Xfinity Internet. Traffic and weather together on the ones. Jordan Kerr is at the Traffic Center. Good morning, Jordan.
29: Good morning, Catherine. Good morning, Paul. Construction out and about. Luckily, not as much as yesterday. We still have some closures of ramps. So eastbound 401, ramp to Trafalgar, two right lanes are taken out. That's actually for police activity. And then the ramp to Huron, Ontario has the left lane closed off for construction. East of Victoria Park to Warden and the Express, two right lanes taken out for road work. The Kennedy transfer to the Express is shut down. The Warden transfer to the Collectors is closed down as well. Then from McCowan to Markham Road and the Collectors, two right lanes are blocked off for road work. Because of that, the McCowan and Corporate Drive ramps to eastbound 401 are closed, and the ramps to and from Markham Road are off limits. On the westbound 401, the Express and Collector ramps to Huron, Ontario shut down, and the northbound Huron, Ontario ramp to westbound 401 closed. It looks like the construction approaching Highway 6 North is gone. No delay through there anymore. Traveling on the northbound 410. The ramp to Derry was shut down because of construction. North of Sandalwood, the left lane closed off, and it's slow from north of Sandalwood to Mayfield going through that construction zone. On the eastbound QEW approaching Cawthra, construction in the right lane causing a bit of a delay right now. And southbound 412 is shut down from Taunton to Highway 401. That's all because of construction. Should be opening soon. And of course, the Taunton ramps to the southbound 412 are off limits as well. Next report at 541. And with the forecast, we say good morning to meteorologist Carl Lamb.
30: And good morning, Jordan. Well, we do have clear conditions out there right now, but we do have sunshine today and some wildfire smoke making a bit of a return. Your guaranteed high is 30 today. We'll feel like 35 at times with the humidity. And then we do have the slightest chance of a pop-up shower this afternoon, but most of it is dry. Then for tonight, as we get closer to the overnight, that's when some of that rain is going to start to move in with a low of 20. Right now it's clear and 17. Your guaranteed high is 30.
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23: Officially, it's Civic Holiday Weekend, but here in Toronto, it's Caribbean Carnival Weekend. Time to start this session, time to celebrate. The month-long celebration of Caribbean culture hits its peak tomorrow when masquerade bands in colorful costumes descend on the lakeshore for the festival's iconic Grand Parade.
24: But it does mean traffic hassles for drivers. 680's Kevin Meisner joins us live this morning with a preview. Good morning, Kevin.
25: Yeah, good morning, Paul. This weekend, Toronto will be packed with visitors from right around the world. Caribbean Carnival is a massive tourist draw, probably easily in the top five on the Toronto calendar. People from right across the world, the United States, the UK, Caribbean nations, African nations, all converging on the city for the Grand Parade. Now, the Lakeshore Boulevard route will be shut down starting tonight and lasting right through till Sunday morning. The route is along Lakeshore and the closure between Bathurst and Colburn Lodge. So again, that'll begin later this evening and lasting right through till early Sunday morning. Of course, there are many carnival-associated parties planned right through the weekend as well, right across the city. As for the weather, it's going to be not bad with regard to the warmth. It's going to be warm, 28 degrees, humidex at 33, but there is a chance of showers tomorrow and a risk of a thunderstorm. Reporting live, I'm Kevin Meisner.
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0: Thousands will be packing into Downsview Park this weekend where electronic music is the vibe. Veld is back. This is what it feels like. Armin van Buuren, one of the major headliners, and it's a different vibe at RBC Amphitheater tonight. Neo and Akon with the first of two shows. Then on Sunday, Five Finger Death Punch. It's the Jays and Cardinals at Rogers Center. And the preliminary round of the National Bank Open Women's Tournament starts Saturday. Lots of food festivals and more open than closed on the civic holiday Monday, including some LCBO and beer store locations, some big grocery stores, and all the attractions. The full rundown at toronto.citynews.ca. I'm Jamie Pulfer.
24: 680 News Time, 535. Breaking news this morning from the Morningside and Shepherd area where police were called to a shooting early this morning. 680's Carl Hanski's on his way to the scene and joins us live. Good morning, Carl.
3: Yeah, good morning, Paul. The woman was shot in a church parking lot at Morningside Avenue in Shepherd just after 3 o'clock this morning. We don't know the circumstances or what exactly happened, but I'm just told the police right now don't believe that she was the intended target. She's lucky to be alive, though. The bullet struck her in the face, in the corner of an eye, is what we're told. The injury is described as moderate. Police are on scene investigating. I'm en route to the scene. Reporting live, headed to Scarborough, I'm Carl Hanski.
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23: U.S. President Donald Trump says an agreement has been reached for the complete disarmament of Hamas, describing the deal as historic. It comes months after the president first announced a U.S.-brokered ceasefire between Hamas and Israel. BBC reporter Shaima Khalil has more.
4: Israel hasn't officially commented on this, but look, potentially this is quite a significant move because we have heard from Hamas. They've told the BBC that they have agreed to disarm completely from Gaza. And we've also obtained the text of the roadmap, and it really gives you a first-hand glimpse at these phases of the plan to disarm and for them to give up not just civil control but also military control of Gaza. This is a very complex operation. It will take a very, very long time.
23: Details of the conditions are expected to be published within 2 weeks, with the phases occurring only after it's verified the previous one was completed.
24: 680 News Time, 537. After the final meeting of their term, Toronto's mayor and city councillors are now switching their focus to October's election. 680's Sofia Bavaroutsos recaps the decisions made during the marathon meetings.
5: Day two of the meeting saw more than 100 agenda items discussed, including a proposal to look at giving Sneaky D's a heritage designation. And it set the stage for the next term with calls to look closely at the effects of data centers. Scarborough Southwest Councillor Parthi Kandavel on a proposed expansion of a facility in his ward.
6: A proposal of this size raises serious questions. How much electricity will it consume? Can the grid support it? How much water will be required for cooling? The impact on local water pressure? What are the environmental impacts?
5: Some city councillors, though, won't be around to pick up the discussion at the next term. Gord Perks is retiring. He gave a farewell speech.
7: I can think of no higher calling than a life and career
1: dedicated to serving other people.
5: Perks was recognized with a standing ovation. I'm Sophia Vavaroutsos.
23: 680 News Time, 5:30. The Blue Jays are back at home for the weekend, but it could be the last time we see several players in a Toronto uniform. 680's Rajesh Dave has more from the team heading into the trade deadline.
27: Coming into this weekend against the Cardinals, the Jays find themselves sitting 5.5 games out of a wild card spot and are expected to be major sellers heading into the deadline. Kevin Gausman's among the biggest names that could be on a departing flight, MLB Network's John Morosi.
7: It's more likely than not that he'll be moved. I think there's a collection of Blue Jays veterans for whom these might be the last days or even hours for them. Gausman, it's important to remember, there is, of course, a limited no-trade clause. It's in the sense that both the White Sox and the Brewers are on that protected list. Those are the two contending teams. So obviously, Gausman has this really close bond with Blue Jays fans.
27: In his tenure as GM, Ross Atkins has always completed at least three trades in the 10-day window before the deadline. Dylan Cease has the job tonight. It starts against St. Louis at 7:07 on Sportsnet. I'm Brijesh Dave.
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23: Still to come on 680 News Radio, a closure of the eastbound 401 ramp to Trafalgar due to a police investigation. You'll hear traffic and weather together.
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23: It's time for Rogers Xfinity Internet. Traffic and weather together on the ones. Here's Jordan Kerr.
29: This report is brought to you by Bel Air Direct. On the eastbound 401, the ramp to Trafalgar is fully closed because of a police investigation. Apparently, there's a car boxed in here, according to traffic spotters. Can't see it on camera, but I see the ramp is fully closed now before people are able to get by, but not anymore. After that, the ramp to Huron, Ontario has the left lane closed off for construction. Looks like the road work east of Victoria Park to Warden in the Express is gone, and the transfers by Warden and by Kennedy all open as well. Further along, though, eastbound 401 from McCowan to approaching Markham Road in the collectors, two right lanes are closed off. It's slow going in the area and busy through the construction zone. Not super jammed up, but because of that, a bunch of ramps are closed down. So the McCowan ramps and Corporate Drive ramp to eastbound 401 are shut down, and the ramps to and from Markham Road are off limits because of that road work. On the westbound 401, the Express and Collector ramps to Huron, Ontario shut down, and the northbound Huron, Ontario ramp to westbound 401 is closed. Southbound 412 remains shut down from Taunton to the 401. That's all because of construction. And of course, the Taunton ramps to the southbound 412 closed off. They usually have it open around now. Not the case today. I'm keeping an eye on it. On the westbound QEW, no big issues to pass along. Westbound on the 403, the ramp to Highway 6 North is two center lanes blocked off for construction. So just watch out for that. Northbound on the 410, slow from north of Sandalwood up to Mayfield. Left lane's closed off for construction. Through here. On the eastbound QEW approaching Cawthra, the right lane is closed down due to construction as well. There's no shortcut for saving time, but saving money is simple. 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Next report's at 5:51, and with the forecast, here's meteorologist Carl Lamb.
30: All right, so we're going for a guaranteed high of 30 degrees today. We do have sunshine, but also some wildfire smoke comes back in, so we're tipped into the moderate risk category today. It's not going to be dense smoke like we had you know, earlier in the month, but it is going to be a little bit noticeable, especially if you do have respiratory sensitivities. It will feel like 35 this afternoon, and then that southwesterly winds bringing in some of the humidity. Now, we could have the slightest chance for an afternoon rain shower, but the bulk of the rain will start to come in late tonight into the overnight hours with a low of 20. And then for tomorrow, it is going to be a wet start to the long weekend. Rain showers, some thunderstorms, cloudy, and 27, feeling like 33. Right now, it is 17 at Pearson. Your guaranteed high today is 30.
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5: WestJet and its flight attendants union are continuing their contract talks as the clock ticks closer to a possible strike.
24: City's Nick Westall's at Pearson Airport.
2: Major sticking points for the union include overall wages and what it says are hours of unpaid work.
9: Goes to the wire often. It does leave sometimes people with uncertainty.
2: Rafael Gomez at the University of Toronto is an expert on labor negotiations. He says job action can't be ruled out, but thinks a deal sounds possible.
9: There seems to be not that much leakage outside of the bargaining table. That's usually a good sign. That means people are taking their bargaining seriously or trying to find deals that will satisfy both.
24: If a deal's not reached by Sunday morning, either side could begin a work stoppage that would see hundreds of flights canceled over the long weekend. WestJet's allowed passengers traveling between July 30th and August 4th to make a one-time change or cancellation with no fees.
5: Still to come.
0: It's a sold-out weekend at one of Canada's biggest summer music festivals, kicking off today in Montreal.
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5: It's a clear sky, 19 degrees in downtown Toronto. Good morning. I'm Catherine Jeté.
24: I'm Paul Cook. Here are the top stories this Friday morning.
5: The long weekend is here, and so is the big final weekend of Caribbean Carnival. The Grand Parade takes place tomorrow with a portion of Lakeshore shutting down to drivers. This weekend also features the Veld Music Festival and a Jay's Homestand. Details are at toronto.citynews.ca. Police are on scene in the East End where a woman has been shot in the parking lot of a church near Morningside and Shepherd. So far, her injuries are not believed to be life-threatening. And Hamas tells BBC it has agreed to Donald Trump's plan to disarm. The U.S. president announced the deal last evening.
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27: Good morning, Catherine. Dylan Cease has the ball for the Blue Jays tonight as they get back to Rogers Centre to open up a quick three-game weekend set against St. Louis. It might be bittersweet for fans, though. Several favorites like Kevin Gausman, Shane Bieber, and Dalton Varsho possibly playing their final few games here in the city, all rumored to be on the list to go ahead of the trade deadline on Monday. Toronto's 5.5 games back of a wildcard spot as of this morning. Expected to be big sellers before the 6 p.m. deadline on Monday. Meanwhile, last night in the MLB, Alex Bregman drove in a go-ahead run with the 10th inning double as the Cubs beat those same Cardinals 4-2. Cody Clemens had the game-winning grand slam. The Twins edged the Royals 4-3. Making another 6 medals for Canada at the Commonwealth Games. The total now at 45 with 15 golds heading into competition today. Former Olympic champ Damian Warner is now holding a narrow lead in the men's decathlon, which wraps up today with hurdles, discus, pole vault, javelin, and the 1,500 meters. NFL offseason moves. Reports have the 49ers running it back with Deebo Samuel, 1 year at $7 million, while the Saints extend receiver Chris Olave for 4 years at $132 million. WNBA action, the rough stretch continues for the Tempo. They dropped a 104-72 decision to the Lynx, their second loss to Minnesota this week. They've got Golden State coming up next on Sunday, and Toronto FC is back to work as they take on New York City FC on the road, looking for their first win since early April. They'll go at 7:30. Sports at 15 and 45 past every hour, anytime at sportsnet.ca.
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23: A motorcycle rider is seriously hurt in a Newmarket crash. York police were called to Yonge and Green Lane around 9 last night. Officers tell 6:80 News Radio the rider is in stable condition. Roads have reopened. Two children are recovering after they were struck by a vehicle in North York. It happened in the Jane and Driftwood area just after 4 yesterday afternoon. Paramedics tell 6:80 News one of them has serious but non-life-threatening injuries. The other has just minor injuries. Police say the driver stayed at the scene. Statistics Canada is set to give an early look at how the economy fared in the second quarter of the year.
11: StatCan's early indications from last month pointed to a 0.1% rise in real GDP for May, a slowdown from the solid 0.5% advance in April. The May and early June results will provide StatCan's first estimate for where the economy ended up in the second quarter after two consecutive quarterly declines in real GDP. The Bank of Canada and most economists were surprised by the mild contraction in the first 3 months of the year. Michelle Zedekian, The Canadian Press.
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0: 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And with the forecast, here's meteorologist Carl Lamb.
1: All right, we're back into the sunshine today, but there is a little bit of caveat here. A little bit of wildfire smoke comes back into the GTA today. So a guaranteed high of 30, feels like 35. You can thank the southwesterly wind for bringing in some of that humidity as well. There could be a few pop-up showers this afternoon, but it's still mainly dry across the GTA. Tonight, though, that's when we have some of the rain coming in closer to the overnight hours with a low of 20. And then for tomorrow, it's rain and some thunderstorms, cloudy, and 27, feeling like 33. Not the most beautiful day tomorrow. And Sunday, not looking all that great either. It's rain and 23 with mostly cloudy conditions, still humid. And then by Monday, that's when the sun will shine again. 25 is the high for holiday Monday. Right now, it is 17 and clear. At Pearson, your guaranteed high is 30.
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4: One of Canada's biggest summer music festivals kicks off today in Montreal with some massive acts set to take the stage. 680's Eva Fragiscatos reports.
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9: Geese, The Neighborhood, The XX, and Blood Orange, who is replacing Kalani, are also on the lineup today. Tate McRae will headline the sold-out Saturday. She'll be joined by Somber, Turnstile, and Empire of the Sun. Stranger Things star Finn Wolfhard will also hit the stage, along with Stella Lefty and Bar Italia. The closing night on Sunday is sold out and stacked with Zara Larsson, Lorde, Major Lazer, Clips, and Of Monsters and Men. I'm Eva Fragiscatos.
4: Still to come, shares in Amazon surge in pre-market trade. 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
4: And now the Dynamic Market Minute. Here is Chris McCusker.
15: Well, Catherine, we did get earnings in from Amazon after the closing bell and a fifth straight quarter of sales growth here. So this is easing investor concerns that it won't produce a return on those huge expenditures around artificial intelligence. Revenue jumped 37% at Amazon Web Services, which generates about a fifth of the company's revenue and most of its operating profit. It did hike its projection for capital

0: expenses this year to $220 billion from $200 billion, with most of it, of course, going to AI. So shares in Amazon and pre-market trade up by about 12%. So this very likely providing a lift to futures markets as well after those big gains yesterday. The NASDAQ, the best performer yesterday, it was up by almost 700 points. NASDAQ futures right now higher by 318. S&P futures up by 33. Dow futures higher by 250. On Bay Street, the TSX trying for back-to-back gains to close out a winning July. It's looking at a gain of about 2% this month. And it's also the best performer so far this year, up by about 12% going into today. Oil in the red for a second day. Nope, actually, it's changed direction. It's now higher by 8 cents, 83.67. I'm Chris McCusker.
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4: Right now, downtown, a clear sky, 19 degrees. 680 News Radio is CFTR AM Toronto. 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
5: Number one for breaking news, traffic, and weather. 680 News Radio, Toronto.
6: It's Friday, July 31st. Good morning. I'm Paul Cook.
4: I'm Catherine Jeté. Here's what's making news right now.
7: It's one of Toronto's biggest parties of the summer. It's Caribbean Carnival Weekend.
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7: A section of Lakeshore Boulevard closes down tonight ahead of the Grand Parade tomorrow.
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9: Another busy one in the city. We've got the full rundown and what's open and closed on the holiday.
11: A woman is lucky to be alive after being struck by a bullet in a church parking lot near Morningside Avenue in Shepherd and Scarborough.
12: WestJet passengers are getting nervous ahead of Sunday morning's strike deadline, but the airline and the flight attendants union are still talking and planes are still taking off.
13: The Blue Jays are back at Rogers Centre for the weekend as they take on the Cardinals. We've got more from the Lynx, plus the latest from the NFL, Sports at 15.
0: Arrows pointing up on U.S. futures markets, even after a mixed earnings report from Apple, and Canadian GDP data will be released this morning. Business said 26.
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6: Rogers Xfinity Internet traffic and weather together on the ones. Jordan Kerr is at the Traffic Center. Good morning, Jordan.
14: Good morning, Paul. Morning, Catherine. Well, looking at issues on the eastbound 401, a couple of them, well, more than a couple. The ramp to Trafalgar is shut down because of a police investigation, so watch out for that. And then approaching the 407, as you come out of the collectors, the right lane is partially blocked off with a collision. Crews are on scene for that. At one point, they were blocking two right lanes, but they're trying to move everything off to the shoulder as well as they can. And that's busy approaching the 407. As you come out of both Express and Collectors. And then eastbound 401 east of Kennedy, a new collision here. In the Collector to Express transfer, a car just smashed into the barrier here. They've been doing a ton of construction, so they've got a temporary one that's set up. Not anymore, because it's just been obliterated by this car that then got itself wedged on the guardrail. So this is going to be a mess. No crews on scene yet. Just another couple of cars that have come to help out. So that car's stuck there. No delay, but that eastbound 401 east of Kennedy, Collector to Express transfer has the right right lane closed down. Emergency crews, a fire truck just getting to the scene, and they are blocking off the two left lanes in the collectors east of Kennedy. And we'll see if they close off that transfer. We'll keep an eye on that. Further along from McCowan to east of Markham Road in the collectors, two right lanes are closed for construction. The McCowan and Corporate Drive ramps to East 401 are closed, and the ramps to and from Markham Road are closed down as well. The westbound 401 Express and Collector ramps to Huron, Ontario are closed for construction, and the northbound Huron, Ontario ramp to West 401 is closed. Eastbound 403 east of Highway 6 North looks like a collision here. Well, maybe not anymore. There was a delay through here, but now it's eased up, so it may have already cleared. But westbound on the 403 west of the Lincoln Alexander, construction in the process of clearing. It's slow from the link to just west of it. Next report's at 611 with the forecast. Here is meteorologist Carl Lamb.
15: All right. It is cool out there this morning at 16 degrees, but we are warming up in a big way up to 30 for the guaranteed high today. We'll have sunshine. A little bit of wildfire smoke comes back into the mix, especially through the afternoon and evening. And we do have that southwesterly wind today making it feel stickier. Could feel like 35 when you factor in the humidity. And then tonight, some rain showers come back in into the overnight with a low of 20. Right now, it is 16 at Pearson. Your guaranteed high is 30.
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6: The shimmering and shaking of spectacular costumes, mouth-watering street food, and the can't-keep-your-feet-still-beat of steel pan drums. North America's largest Caribbean carnival makes its annual return for a 59th year, with the Grand Parade taking over Exhibition Place in the Western Lakeshore this weekend.
4: 680's Kevin Meisner is downtown with everything you need to know, including the weekend festivities, the weather, and the road closures. Kevin.
7: Yeah, Catherine, there are people pulling suitcases all along the sidewalks here downtown, obviously making their way to downtown hotels ahead of what will be a very busy weekend. We've got Veld underway as well, so a lot of music festival fans heading into town. But one of Toronto's biggest summer parties is also happening this weekend, culminating tomorrow with the Caribbean Carnival Grand Parade. And that is a massive tourist draw in this city. Monica is here checking into the Royal York Hotel very early, in from Atlanta, Georgia, visiting Toronto for the first time.
8: I've always wanted to come to Toronto, and this just happened to be the perfect time. Carabana is a big Caribbean festival type parade.
7: The Grand Parade goes tomorrow, starts around 10 in the morning, runs until 8 o'clock at night, give or take, starting and finishing on the exhibition grounds. The colorful costume dancers, the mass band parade, all winding along Lakeshore Boulevard between Colburn Lodge and Bathurst. And that section of Lakeshore is going to be closed as of midnight tonight until 6 a.m. on Sunday. As for the weather, it's going to be warm with a high of 27, Saturday with a humidex of 33, passing showers, risk of thunderstorm, and possibly some wildfire smoke as well. Reporting live at Front and York Streets, I'm Kevin Meisner.
6: 680 News Time, 6:05, and we continue with another jammed weekend in the city, the second last one of the summer. And 680's Jamie Pulfer has your rundown of everything else going on, including a massive music festival and what's open and closed on the civic holiday.
9: Last weekend, it was all eyes on Tomorrowland in Belgium. This weekend, electronic music takes over Toronto, thousands converging on Downsview Park for Veld, headliners like Above and Beyond.
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9: At RBC Amphitheater, it's Neo and Akon for the first of two shows tonight. Then Sunday, Five Finger Death Punch.
16: Yeah, blue on black, tears on a river.
9: It's also a weekend of food festivals.
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9: Scarborough Rib Fest, the Toronto Food Truck Festival, and Taste of India. At Christie Pitts Sunday, an open-air screening of an iconic movie.
18: I'm the king of the world!
9: It's Titanic. Also, fireworks Sunday at Canada's Wonderland. Some LCBO and beer stores will be open on the holiday Monday. So will some big grocery stores. Toronto.citynews.ca has it all. I'm Jamie Pulfer.
4: 680 News Time, 6:06. Breaking news from Scarborough, where police say a woman is lucky to be alive after a near miss with a bullet in a church parking lot. 680's Carl Hanske joins us live with the latest from Morningside near Shepherd. Carl.
19: Yeah, Catherine, this church parking lot is located right next to a nightclub that was full last night, I'm told, into the early morning hours. And around 3 o'clock this morning, shots were fired in that parking lot. There was a group of people gathered there. You can still see some empty beer cups and looks like some beer cans and stuff and all that in the parking lot area. A woman was struck, grazed by a bullet in the eye, we're told. Extremely lucky. Had it been a centimeter closer, this would be a shooting fatality here. But there's been no no arrests yet. Police have the parking lot taped off. I'll be talking to people here this morning about it. Reporting live at Morningside and Shepherd in Scarborough, I'm Carl Hanske.
5: 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Developing story.
6: U.S. President Trump says an agreement's been reached for the complete disarmament of Hamas in Gaza. Senior Hamas officials tell the BBC they've agreed to the plan, but Israel has not yet commented. This marks the first time ever that Hamas has said it would completely disarm, which has been the most significant obstacle for peace talks. BBC reporter Shaima Khalil says it would be implemented in a phased approach.
20: We've had phases before where you get to phase one and it goes on, but then hurdles come and phase two and phase three, especially with so many details. But the plan itself starts with the smaller armed groups in Gaza disarming. Then you move to Hamas's military infrastructure itself. And that is a huge and complex infrastructure. It includes tunnels. It includes production facilities, heavy weaponry, personal weaponry. On the other side, Hamas is expecting immediate humanitarian measures, 600 trucks of humanitarian aid, and the phased withdrawal of the Israeli forces. All of these are key details for this operation.
6: Further details of the conditions are expected to be released within 2 weeks.
4: This is 680 News Radio. The Blue Jays open a three-game series at home tonight against the St. Louis Cardinals. But it could be bittersweet for fans, as our Vrajesh Dave explains. A few players could be wearing a Jays uniform for the final time before Monday's trade deadline.
13: The sour season has reached a critical point. The Jays are 5.5 games out of a wild card spot in just over 72 hours to the trade deadline, with several players out of team control this year, including Kevin Gausman, Shane Bieber, George Springer, Dalton Varsho, and Max Scherzer. MLB Network's John Morosi.
21: Philadelphia has interest on multiple Blue Jays players. I would also put George Springer in that list of potential fits for the Philadelphia Phillies. You even think about Jeff Hoffman, given the fact that he had a very successful tenure in Philly. It's still very well respected by that particular room of players. Because they're spring training neighbors, Blue Jays officials, their minor league personnel, managers, they see a lot of the Phillies minor leaguers. They know them really well.
13: As for tonight, Dylan Cease has the first pitch against the Cardinals. It all starts at 7:07 on Sportsnet. I'm Brijesh Dave.
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2: Due to a landmark tobacco settlement, you may qualify for a significant payment if you smoked regularly before November 20th, 1998, and were diagnosed with lung cancer, throat cancer, emphysema, or COPD. An August 31st claim deadline is approaching for Quebec diagnoses prior to March 12th, 2012. 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
6: Coming up in 60 seconds, traffic and weather together on the ones, including a closure of the transfer east of Kennedy on the eastbound 401 due to a collision.
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6: Rogers Xfinity Internet traffic and weather together on the ones. Here's Jordan Kerr.
14: Well, this report is brought to you by the Big Apple. So eastbound on the 401, a handful of issues. First of all, the ramp to Trafalgar is blocked off because of police investigation. And then approaching the 407 in the collector's, right shoulder blocked off with a collision, so they moved it fully over to the right side now, which is good news. Eastbound 401 then busy south of Pearson in the collector's and from Islington to the 400 in the express. And then this issue east of Kennedy. So it did indeed escalate. East of Kennedy to the collector to express transfer has been shut down completely, and in the collector's, two left lanes are closed down. So it's getting really jammed up from Kennedy to east of it in the collector lanes. And this area is usually quite busy to begin with. It usually doesn't get slow like this, but it's usually quite heavy with traffic. And now it's getting very heavy as this continues. We'll be keeping an eye on this. This could be in place for a while because a car got itself nice and stuck on the guardrail after it just went. I have no idea how it managed to do this, but it smashed into the temporary barriers that they had set up for construction and then got itself wedged on the guardrail. So that's going to be a lengthy removal process. After that, eastbound 401 from McCown to Markham Road and the collectors, two right lanes are closed off for construction. They are picking up those cones, but the McCown and Corporate Drive ramps to East 401 are closed, and the ramps to and from Markham Road are shut down. The westbound 401 ramps to Hurontario reopening right now, and the Hurontario ramp to westbound 401 open as well. On the eastbound 403 east of Highway 6 North, there is a collision here. It's in the left lane, so they may have moved off to the shoulder, but then MTO arrived on scene to help out, so the left lane's reblocked, and it is slowing from Highway 6 North to east of it. On the westbound 403, west of the Lincoln Alexander, construction almost cleared up. Just a minor delay going through there. Should be totally fine very soon. Traveling on the southbound 410, a little busy through Beauvert, although that seems to be easing for the time being at least. And the Taunton ramps to southbound 412 are shut down due to construction. The Big Apple is so much more than a great rest stop with fun, free activities like mini putt, a children's carousel, petting zoo, and more. The Big Apple, exit 497 off the 401 or thebigapple.ca. Next report at 621 with the forecast. Here's meteorologist Carl Lamb.
0: So we get some smoke back into the mix today across the GTA. You'll notice it through the afternoon and into the evening, but otherwise it's sunny. 30 is the guaranteed high, feeling like 35, courtesy of some of that humidity making a return too. Some showers for tonight and possibly a thunderstorm with a low of 20. And then for tomorrow, it is cloudy with some rain showers. It's really going to be kind of a damp start to the long weekend. Tomorrow's high 27, feels like 33. Right now, it is 16 and clear at Pearson. Your guaranteed high is 30.
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6: It's one of those no news is good news situations. WestJet and its flight attendants union are continuing contract talks as the Sunday strike deadline approaches.
4: 680's Charlene Close has more.
1: The more than 4,000 flight attendants are represented by the Canadian Union of Public Employees. They're set to walk off the job at 2 o'clock Sunday morning. We haven't heard much from the airline or the union in the last day. Labor negotiations expert Rafael Gomez at the U of T tells City News that's a positive.
3: There seems to be not that much leakage outside of the bargaining table. That's usually a good sign. That means people are taking their bargaining seriously or trying to find deals that will satisfy both.
1: It's standard practice for airlines to wind down flight schedules ahead of a strike or lockout deadline, but we're not seeing much movement on the boards at Pearson this morning. WestJet is allowing passengers traveling between now and August 4th to make a one-time change or cancellation without any fees. I'm Charlene Close.
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6: Yes, it is Friday, long weekend edition. A mostly sunny start on the way on a humid day for the GTA, but then some wildfire smoke and increasing cloud with a late afternoon thunderstorm possible. A guaranteed high 30 degrees. Good morning. I'm Paul Cook.
4: I'm Catherine Jette. Here are the top stories right now.
6: Long weekend, just a work day away as we count down to the marquee parade of North America's largest Caribbean carnival. Road closures for the grand parade along the Western Lake Shore are set to take effect at midnight until Sunday at 6 a.m. Your long weekend primer, including weather, road closures, and events, posted at toronto.citynews.ca. Possible breakthrough toward ending the conflict in Gaza. Hamas has reportedly agreed to a U.S.-backed disarmament plan, but Israel has yet to respond. And still ahead on 680 News Radio.
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2: Good morning, Paul. The slumping Blue Jays are back at home for the weekend to host the Cardinals quickly. It's a three-game set before the trade deadline on Monday. Several big names that are expected to be on the way out could be Kevin Gausman, Shane Bieber, and Dalton Varsho. The Jays still 5.5 games back of a wild card spot, expected to be big sellers. It starts tonight against St. Louis at 7:07 on Sportsnet. And WNBA last night, the rough stretch continues for the Tempo. They fell 104-72 to the Lynx here at home. They've got Golden State on Sunday, and TFC's back to work down in New York City FC tonight at 7:30. 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
6: City Council has wrapped up its term ahead of the October election with a more than 12-hour final day of its last meeting. And as 680 Sophia Bavaruzos tells us, it saw debates, emotional moments, and hints at what could be priorities for the next group of people to lead the city.
13: The marathon meeting set the stage for data centers to be an ongoing topic for the next iteration of City Council.
16: The item is amended, is adopted unanimously.
13: Two motions on the facilities will see staff report back on the impacts of data centers and a proposed expansion of a Scarborough facility. The city is also asking the province to create a framework to deal with data centers. Council approved motions to have the TTC look at ways to speed up the Dundas streetcar and for staff to hold a meeting about the future of the Science Centre building. But with lots of looking ahead, the meeting also marked a goodbye for Councillor Gord Perks, who is retiring. He was honoured by colleague John Burnside with a speech.
17: I will miss his wit. I will miss his wisdom. But most of all, I will miss your friendship.
13: Perks also got a hug from noted council nemesis Stephen Holliday and was recognized with a standing ovation. I'm Sophia Favaruzos.
6: Coming up in 60 seconds, traffic and weather together on the ones, including the forecast for the long weekend, now just a work day away.
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14: Now, this report is brought to you by Frank Leo. Eastbound 401 ramp to Trafalgar is blocked off because of a police investigation. So crews are on scene dealing with something here. So it looks like some people are getting around it by just cutting across the bullnose. That wasn't the case before, but I'm seeing more and more vehicles do that as the morning goes on. So the start of the ramp is blocked, but people are getting by now. Eastbound 401 approaching the 407 in the collectors. Crash on the right shoulder. May take out a right lane later. We're just keeping an eye on it just in case. It was earlier, but not anymore. So no delay there. Then there are delays from south of Pearson, Express and Collectors, and from Dixon to the 400 in both Express and Collectors. And then as you head east into Scarborough, you hit these problems. So east of Kennedy, the Collector to Express transfer is closed, and east of Kennedy in the Collectors, two left lanes are blocked off. It's jamming up approaching Kennedy in the Collectors and slowing east of Kennedy in the Express. Car smashed into the temporary construction barriers, which are a bunch of barrels. They burst, water all over the place, then the car got wedged on the guardrail, so this is going to be a lengthy cleanup. Eastbound 401 after that, east to McCowan and the collectors, two right lanes are closed off. They're clearing it, so it's construction. They're clearing this up, but some ramps are still closed down. The McCowan Corporate Drive and ramps to and from Markham Road all closed off for construction. That should be opening soon. On the southbound 427, it's slowing south of Derry to the 409 ramp, single lane construction there. Eastbound 403, east of Highway 6 North, the two left lanes are closed off now because of that collision. It's slow approaching 6 North to just east of it. Westbound 403, construction through the link seems to be gone. No delay there anymore. And the Taunton Road ramps to the southbound 412 have reopened. 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Next report at 6:31 with the forecast. Here's meteorologist Carl Lamb.
0: Okay, so we're going for a guaranteed high of 30 today. We may fall a little bit short of that. I'm going to be watching closely, but we have sunshine and a little bit of wildfire smoke coming back into the mix today, but it will feel like 35. So smoky and a little stickier, too, as we go into the afternoon especially. And then for tonight, another round of rain showers starts to creep in with a low of 20, but I think most of the rain is headed our way for tomorrow and Sunday. So it is a wet two-thirds of the long weekend to start. Cloudy with rain tomorrow. Some thunderstorms in 27, feeling like 33. And then for Sunday, rain and 23. But then by Monday, drying out finally with sunshine in 25. Right now, it's 16 and clear at Pearson. Your guaranteed high is 30.
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6: 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Your full weekend primer, including what's open, what's closed, and what's on for the civic holiday.
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3: Tom Holland is back as the web-slinging hero in Spider-Man Brand New Day.
8: You're the Spider-Man.
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3: He stars alongside his wife, Zendaya, who plays MJ.
10: Nice flowers.
8: Oh, they're a housewarming gift.
10: I'm MJ.
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3: The film is expected to bring in an estimated $280 million domestically, with some box office watchers suggesting a start over $300 million isn't out of the question. Only nine films have ever crossed $200 million in a single weekend, including Marvel's Avengers Endgame. On social media, some lucky fans have already seen the film and are sharing their thoughts.
19: What an emotional odyssey this film takes you on. This is the Tom Holland Spider-Man film that I've been waiting for.
3: The film already has a nearly 100% audience rating on Rotten Tomatoes. I'm Eva Frangiscatos.
6: Still ahead, shares in Apple are in the red after earnings. Business in 60 seconds.
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6: Now the Dynamic Market Minute with 680 Business Analyst Chris McCusker. Good morning, Chris.
30: Well, good morning, Paul. Watching shares in Apple under pressure this morning after that company reported earnings. So component shortages are a concern here. With a weight on the company's sales forecast. And this suggests that industry-wide supply constraints might be a bigger issue than first thought. So Apple is expecting revenue growth of 9% to 11% in its fiscal fourth quarter. That came in below estimates. And keep in mind, this is the quarter that is likely to include the new iPhones. Total sales in the current quarter jumped by 16%. That did top estimates at $109 billion. And this was very likely the last earnings report for CEO Tim Cook, who hands the reins to John Ternus on September the 1st. Shares in Apple in pre-market trade down by 7.2%. Now, even with this downdraft, U.S. futures are on track for more gains today. Right now, Dow futures higher by 282, S&P futures up by 36, NASDAQ futures higher by 321. The NASDAQ coming off a gain of almost 700 points yesterday. Now, Bay Street was higher by almost 200 points yesterday, so it will try for a second straight winning day. Gold futures right now lower by $51 to $4,109. Oil is higher. It's up 48 cents to 84.07. And then the Canadian dollar right now is lower by 71.32 cents U.S. ahead of GDP data from StatsCan. And about 2 hours from now, this data will offer insight on Q2 after Q1 showed a contraction. At the Business Center, I'm Chris McCusker.
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6: Right now, 16 degrees with sunshine, 680 News Time, 630.
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30: It's Friday, July 31st. Good morning. I'm Catherine Jeté.
6: I'm Paul Cook. Here's what's making news right now.
13: It's Caribbean Carnival weekend, a massive tourist draw for the city of Toronto.
15: Glad to be back in Canada, here for the Caribbean Festival.
13: The Grand Parade goes tomorrow with the vibrant costumes and bands winding along Lakeshore Boulevard.
16: Veld vibes are back in the city. The big electronic music festival at Downsview Park. It's also the National Bank Open opening weekend. We've got your full need to know.
17: Lucky to be alive. A woman is grazed in the face by a bullet fired in a parking lot party.
18: Positive developments ahead of a possible Sunday morning flight attendant strike at WestJet. The two sides are still talking, and there haven't been any leaks about those talks.
20: The Jays are back in town for a quick three-game set against St. Louis. We've got more from the Tempo's latest loss and more from the NFL offseason. Sports at 45.
30: U.S. futures are ready for another winning day. Microsoft makes history, and Bay Street looks to close out a winning month of July. Business at 56.
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30: It's time for Rogers Xfinity Internet. Traffic and weather together on the ones. Jordan is watching the roads. How are things looking, Jordan?
14: Great right now on the eastbound 401 because of these problems. So first of all, the eastbound 401 ramp to Trafalgar is partially blocked off because of a police investigation. People cutting across the bullnose to get by. And there's a little collision approaching the 407 and the collectors on the right shoulder, just waiting to see if that blocks off a right lane. But then issues east of Kennedy. So east of Kennedy, the collector to express transfer is closed. And in the collectors, two left lanes are shut down, all because of a collision. Vehicle got itself wedged on the guardrail in between the collectors and the transfer. they managed that, not sure. They smashed into the temporary construction barriers, burst the water barrels, so there's water all over the highway as well. It's still wedged on there. They're trying to get it off right now. As a result, it's backed up from east of Warden to east of Kennedy. Delays in both express and collectors, obviously a bit heavier in the collectors, but those express lanes taking a lot of extra volume now as well. Some ramps are still closed down as construction clears up. McCowan ramps and Corporate Drive ramps to eastbound 401 are closed. The ramps to and from Markham Road are shut down. Again, that's all construction in the process of clearing. And westbound 401 slowing from McCowan towards Kennedy in the express as people slow down to take a look at that mess on the eastbound side. And now we say good morning to Craig Gear.
0: A crash east of Highway 6 North in the left lane. Delays from approaching Highway 6 North. It's also busy through the Lincoln Alexander. And construction delays on the southbound 427 ramp to the 409. That's long term till the end of November. Delays right now from south of Derry. With the forecast, good morning, Carl Lamb.
1: Good morning, Craig. Well, we have temperatures getting up to a guaranteed high of 30 degrees for today. And we do have sunshine, but also a little bit of that wildfire smoke coming back for the afternoon and into the evening. That humidity is also back, too, so it could feel as hot as 35 as we go into the afternoon. Rain showers will start to sweep in for tonight, and it's muggy with a low of 20. Right now, it is 16, and Pearson, your guaranteed high is 30.
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30: We're just one workday away from one of the most epic summer weekends in the six. Some 1 million people are expected to descend on the lakeshore tomorrow when the Caribbean Carnival's grand parade takes over the boulevard.
6: 680's Kevin Meisner joins us live from downtown this morning with a weekend preview and the news drivers can use. Kevin.
13: Yeah, Paul, absolutely incredible weekend. Toronto's population is going to swell by hundreds of thousands of people this weekend with Caribbean Carnival, a massive tourist draw for this city. I'm already seeing visitors arriving with their suitcases this early in the morning, checking into downtown hotels. Belgie tells me he got in around midnight last night from Texas, but he's up early with his camera to see the sights.
15: Huge weekend. This is the first time back in Toronto since maybe fifth grade with my parents, so glad to be back in Canada, here for the Caribbean Festival, and beating the heat from Houston.
13: Now, the Grand Parade goes tomorrow from around 10 in the morning until 8 o'clock at night with those vibrant costume dancers, bands taking over the exhibition grounds, Maryland Bell Park, as well as Lakeshore Boulevard. That section of Lakeshore is going to be closed as of midnight tonight until 6 in the morning on Sunday between Colburn Lodge and Bathurst to allow for the parade. The weather, high of 27 for tomorrow, Humidex 33, but passing showers are expected and a little bit of wildfire smoke. At York and Front Streets, I'm Kevin Meisner.
30: 680 News Time 6:35. The Caribbean Carnival Parade, just one of multiple massive events taking place in the city this civic holiday long weekend. 680's Jamie Pulfer is here with some of the other festivals, sports, and concerts expected to draw thousands.
16: The electronic music scene taking over Toronto in a big way this weekend with Belt. What if I- K5, one of the big draws, the Deadmau5 Cascade collab, and the festival will see thousands at Downsview Park. It's also a big weekend at RBC Amphitheater. Akon and Neo, the first of two shows tonight, then Five Finger Death Punch Sunday. Canada's Wonderland has fireworks on Sunday. It's also National Bank Open opening weekend. Let's go down to the tennis court. The women's tournament in Toronto this time and at Withrow Park all weekend.
3: I want to dance.
16: Dusk Dances, the long-running contemporary dance festival. The Civic Holiday Monday, some big grocery stores are open, so are some LCBO and beer stores. The full rundown at toronto.citynews.ca. I'm Jamie Pulfer.
6: 680 News Time, 6:36. Breaking news this morning from the East End. Gunfire erupting in a church parking lot early this morning where people had gathered after attending a nearby club. One woman was grazed by a bullet. 680's Carl Hansky joins us live from the scene on Morningside near Shepherd with the latest. Carl.
17: Yeah, Paul. Witnesses tell me a group of people were partying in this church parking lot located next to a nightclub here at Morningside and Shepherd when around 3 a.m. shots were fired and a bullet grazed a woman in the face.
7: I don't understand why the youths, why they go out with a violent mindset. Why everybody go out shooting? Why can't you just go out to enjoy yourself?
8: Yeah, because this woman's lucky to be alive.
7: That's what I'm saying. I'm glad, you know, it didn't end up in a more tragic way, you know?
17: The bullet scraped the woman's eye. She was transported to hospital, very lucky to be alive, because had that bullet been even a centimeter closer, this would be a homicide. There's been no arrest. Reporting live at Morningside and Shepherd in Scarborough, I'm Carl Hanske.
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30: Hamas says it has agreed to U.S. President Trump's plan to disarm in Gaza. Officials reportedly making the comments to the BBC while Israel has yet to respond. BBC reporter Yolande Nell is in Jerusalem.
3: Well, there are a lot of experts that are saying this really is a significant development because, as had been predicted for many months now, what has really held up progress in President Trump's 20-point plan in advancing it, one of the key sticking points has been this issue of Hamas disarmament. And when you look at the points that have been sent to Washington, Hamas is saying that it's ready to create an inventory of its weapons.
30: Trump said the agreement will be implemented in phases, writing online that as groups are disarmed, Israeli forces will withdraw from the area. He claims a so-called international stabilization force working alongside a new Palestinian police force would take on security in Gaza.
6: 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The clock is ticking toward a deadline that could see Canada's second largest airline grounded by a striker lockout. But as 680 Charlene Close reports, there have been positive developments.
10: Typically, airlines will wind down their flight schedules ahead of any work stoppage. But so far, WestJet planes are still taking off from Pearson Airport, and the company and the flight attendants union are still talking. Labor relations expert Rafael Gomez at the University of Toronto tells City News it's not unusual for a deal to be reached at the very last minute.
19: Goes to the wire often. It does leave sometimes people with uncertainty.
10: He also calls it a good sign that there haven't been any leaks about how the talks are actually going. The 4,400 flight attendants have a strike deadline of 2 o'clock Eastern Time Sunday morning. I'm Charlene Close.
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30: Still to come on 680 News Radio, a closure of the collectors to express transfer on the eastbound 401 east of Kennedy due to a collision. You'll hear traffic and weather together.
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30: It's time for Rogers Xfinity Internet traffic and weather together on the ones. Here's Jordan Kerr.
14: This report is brought to you by Desjardins. On the eastbound 401, the ramp to Trafalgar has fully reopened and the collision approaching the 407 has fully cleared, which is good. After that, there are delays from south of Pearson to east of Keele in both express and collectors, and then this problem east of Kennedy. So east of Kennedy, the collector to express transfer is closed, and in the collectors, two left lanes are blocked off. This is all because of a collision. It's backed up from approaching or east of Victoria Park now, both express and collectors to east of Kennedy. So very heavy along here. Westbound on the 401, it's slowing through. Actually, it's not through the 412. It's actually fine through the 412, which is nice to see. But it is slow from McCowan towards Kennedy in the express. A little busy in the collectors. The bulk of that is people slowing down to take a look at the eastbound problem. Southbound on the 404 DVP combination, not too bad right now. Just filling in a little bit through the 401 towards York Mills. But again, it's not too too bad at this time in the morning. In town, though, we have a closure of Queen through Sherburn, closed off both ways because of a fire. And now to the traffic center, here's Craig Gear.
0: Eastbound 403, it's a crash east of 6 North in the left lane. Delays from approaching 6 North, so there was a couple lanes blocked there. Now it's just the one, so that might change, but you've got a bit of a delay anyway. Eastbound 403, a touch slow through the link as well. Eastbound Gardner, busy. Parkland to past Humber Bridge through Jameson and at the Jarvis ramp. And southbound 427, it's construction delays from south of Derry to the ramp to the 409. It's the long-term construction, and it's here until the end of November. 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With the forecast, Carl Lamb.
1: Okay, so we're going for a guaranteed high of 30 degrees today. The only issue is, obviously we're going to watch to see if we get there, but some of that smoke comes back to the GTA, so that may kind of cap things closer to about 28 or 29. Of course, we'll be watching, but again, the guaranteed high 30, feeling like 35. A southwesterly wind makes it feel a little stickier today as well, and then for tonight, we're dropping down to a low of 20. We'll have some rain showers tonight and a few isolated thunderstorms can't be ruled out. Tomorrow, we get a wave of rain sweeping on through, and it will be a bit wet. 27 will feel like 33, so another sticky day, still a bit hazy tomorrow, and then we'll finally dry out later in the long weekend. Right now, it is 16 at Pearson. Your guaranteed high is 30.
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2: Stats Can will release a snapshot on the health of the Canadian economy this morning.
6: 680 business analyst Chris McCusker has more.
4: The data will offer insight into how our economy fared in the second quarter of the year, with data releases for May and a flash estimate for June. Stats Can's early indications from last month pointed to a 0.1% rise in real GDP for May, a slowdown from that solid 0.5% advance in April. And the May and early June results are of note because of two consecutive quarterly declines in real GDP in the first quarter of this year and the fourth quarter of last year, a technical recession. The central bank now expects real GDP rebounded from a year of flat growth with an annualized gain of 2.5% in Q2. I'm Chris McCusker.
2: 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Come on.

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3: It's a clear sky, 17 degrees in downtown Toronto. Good morning. I'm Catherine Jeté.
4: I'm Paul Cook. Here are the top stories this Friday morning.
3: Island vibes this long weekend in the Six with the Caribbean Carnival Grand Parade taking over the lakeshore tomorrow. We've got the Blue Jays in town as well, plus the Veld Music Festival at Downsview. All the events and road closures are at toronto.citynews.ca. One woman was grazed by a bullet early this morning near Morningside and Shepherd, where people were partying in a parking lot after leaving a club when someone opened fire. And a potential strike by WestJet flight attendants now just 2 days away, but there don't appear to be any flight cancellations out of Pearson Airport just yet.
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3: 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There we go. Here's Vrijesh Dave.
5: All right, Catherine. I can do this from the airport, too. No problem. The Blue Jays back at Rogers Center for the weekend, looking to hold off the Cardinals this time as Dylan Cease gets the assignment for the opener. It could be the last time, though, that we see several fan favorites like Kevin Gausman and Shane Bieber, both rumored to be on the list of possible moves ahead of Monday night's trade deadline. Toronto's coming in 5.5 games back of the Guardians for that last wild card spot. It all starts tonight at 7:07. You can catch it on Sportsnet. Elsewhere yesterday, Tristan Peters drew a bases-loaded walk in the 11th as the White Sox knocked off the Yankees 2-1. The Red Sox edged the A's 5-4, and the Dodgers topped the Mariners 6-2. It was a sixth medal Thursday for Canada at the Commonwealth Games. Former Olympic champion Damian Warner's hanging on to a slim lead halfway through the decathlon. That's going to wrap up today, so the Canadians sitting third overall in the medal table behind Australia and England. They've got 45 with 15 golds. NFL offseason notes, reports have the 49ers bringing back all-pro Debo Samuel for a second stint, seeing as for 1 year at $7 million. The Saints, meanwhile, agreeing to a deal with receiver Chris Olave. That's for 4 years at $132 million. Hoops, the rough stretch continues for the Tempo. They dropped a 104-72 decision to the Lynx here at home last night. Their lowest scoring game ever so far. They've got Golden State on Sunday next, and Toronto FC's back to work tonight. They're taking on New York City FC down in the Big Apple. They're looking for their first win, in fact, since early April. They'll kick off at 7:30. Sports at 15 and 45 past every hour or anytime at sportsnet.ca.
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3: That's a wrap for this version of Toronto City Council. The final meeting ahead of October's election spanned 12 hours. 680 Sophia Vavaroutsos has the highlights.
10: The final push for council business saw discussion on data centers dominate. Councillor Shelley Carroll says conversations must continue.
11: This city could be a leader in how do you provide what needs to be provided in the way of data center infrastructure to a city of 3 million with the needs that it will have as it approaches 6 million.
10: Council unanimously passed motions to have staff report back on the effects of data centers. Other ongoing discussions include streetcar speeds and development in Liberty Village. But on top of all of the official business, it was the final meeting before the October election and the last meeting for Gord Perks, who is retiring and will not run for re-election.
12: I have one more thing, is a bottle of scotch for Councillor Gord Perks.
10: He was given a standing ovation by his City Hall colleagues. I'm Sophia Vavaroutsos.
4: 680 News Time, 6:50.
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3: It's time for Rogers Xfinity Internet traffic and weather together on the ones. Here's Jordan Kerr.
18: Well, this report is brought to you by CapitalDirect.ca. New issue on the southbound 400 just south of Line 5. The left lane is blocked off because of a collision involving a motorcycle. This could turn serious. It's jamming up from south of Highway 88 to south of Line 5, waiting for any emergency crews to get on scene. So we'll monitor the situation. Thanks to all the traffic spotters for the updates. Really appreciated. After that, southbound 400 is slow at the bottom end as you head onto the 401 ramps. Now on the eastbound 401, it's slow south of Pearson to east of Keele in both express and collectors. Then east of Kennedy, the collector to express transfer is closed, and east of Kennedy and the collectors, two left lanes are closed. This is all because of a collision. Now it's backing up from Victoria Park in the express and Warden in the collectors to east to Kennedy. The delay starts earlier in the express, but if you're in the collectors, it's just absolutely crawling. So bad in both, but still rather be in the express lanes. It's moving a little bit better. On the westbound 401, there are delays from McCowan towards Kennedy and the Express, and then it's slow going, approaching Keele to the 400 Express and from the 400 to Islington in the collectors. In town, Queen Street is closed from Sherbourne to Ontario Street. That's all because of a fire investigation. Now, with an update on issues on the 403, here's Craig Gear.
19: It's the collision still there east of 6 North, so delays on the east 403, a bit slow through the Lincoln Alexander, and now because of the crash that's in the left lane east of 6 North, you've got a delay from just past Main all the way up to 6 North, and it's pretty slow. Southbound 427, the ramp to the 409 down to a single lane for long-term construction till the end of November. Delays from south of Derry. And the eastbound Gardner, slow park line to east of Humber Bridge through Jameson. Bit of a lineup at the ramp to Jarvis. You do have a delay on the southbound DVP at the moment from York Mills to about south of Lawrence. Northbound for now is moving well. Take a little, pay a little. 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With the forecast, Carl Lamb.
20: Okay, so we have sunshine today, but some wildfire smoke.

0: for the updates. Really appreciated. After that, southbound 400 is slow at the bottom end as you head onto the 401 ramps. Now on the eastbound 401, it's slow south of Pearson to east of Keele in both express and collectors. Then east of Kennedy, the collector to express transfer is closed, and east of Kennedy and the collectors, two left lanes are closed. This is all because of a collision. It's backing up from Victoria Park in the express and Warden in the collectors to east of Kennedy. The delay starts earlier in the express, but if you're in the collectors, it's just absolutely crawling. So bad in both, but still rather be in the express lanes. It's moving a little bit better. On the westbound 401, there are delays from McCowan towards Kennedy in the express, and then it's slow going, approaching Keele to the 400 express, and from the 400 to Islington in the collectors. In town, Queen Street is closed from Sherbourne to Ontario Street. That's all because of a fire investigation. Now, with an update on issues on the 403, here's Craig Gear.
1: It's the collision still there east of 6 North, so delays on the east 403, a bit slow through the Lincoln Alexander, and now because of the crash that's in the left lane east of 6 North, you've got a delay from just past Maine all the way up to 6 North, and it's pretty slow. Southbound 427, the ramp to the 409 down to a single lane for long-term construction till the end of November. Delays from south of Derry. And the eastbound Gardner, slow park line to east of Humber Bridge through Jamison. Bit of a lineup at the ramp to Jarvis. You do have a delay on the southbound DVP at the moment from York Mills to about south of Lawrence. Northbound for now is moving well. Take a little, pay a little. 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With the forecast, Carl Lamb.
2: Okay, so we have sunshine today, but some wildfire smoke does start to creep back in for the afternoon and evening. So 30 is the guaranteed high. Feels like 35 with the southwesterly wind bringing in some humidity. And then we have some showers on the way for tonight, possibly an isolated thunderstorm with a low of 20. So still on the sticky side tonight. And then for tomorrow, humid, cloudy with rain showers, a few thunderstorms, 27 for the high and 20 for the low. Then for Sunday, still rain. And it looks like Sunday actually is going to be kind of those rounds of rain and 23. And then by Monday, sunny and 25. So Monday's the pick day of the long weekend. Right now, it is 16 at Pearson. Your guaranteed high is 30.
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3: The Blue Jays are ready to wrap up July and head into August with a weekend set against the Cardinals, but it could be the last series ever for some fan favorites. 680's Rajesh Dave has more with the MLB trade deadline just over 72 hours away.
6: Kevin Gausman, Shane Bieber, and Dalton Varsho are all among the names that could be playing out their final games in a Blue Jays uniform this weekend. The team's still 5.5 games out of a wild card spot, with Toronto expected to be a big seller now before Monday's 6 p.m. deadline. MLB Network's John Morosi says Philadelphia is quite interested in what Toronto could offer.
7: For a variety of reasons, I really think that it could be a big type of a package in terms of multiple players if the Phillies and Jays get together.
6: Sportsnet's Ben Nicholson-Smith.
8: When we look back at what Ross Atkins has done in the 10 years he's been GM, there has never been a 10-day period preceding the deadline where he's completed fewer than three trades. And usually there are big leaguers coming back, even in a sell season. I expect we're seeing three trades. Probably more.
6: Coming up tonight, the first of three against St. Louis. It all starts at 7:07 on Sportsnet. I'm Brijesh Dave.
3: A Grammy-winning singer from the GTA performs in his hometown this weekend.
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3: Daniel Caesar takes over Scotiabank Arena. The first of two shows is Sunday at 7:30. The final is on Monday. Still to come on 680 News Radio, Microsoft makes history. 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
2: And now the Dynamic Market Minute. Here is Chris McCusker.
3: Well, Catherine, Microsoft, yes, now into the history books. It added nearly half $1 trillion to its value yesterday, the most by any stock in a single day. The stock soared by about 16%, the biggest gain since October of 2008, to add roughly $450 billion to its market cap. That eclipses NVIDIA's $440 billion addition. Now, the surge coming after the company reported earnings, which did include a 43% spike in revenue for its Azure cloud unit. That was the most since early 2022. This morning, shares in Microsoft down by about 0.5% in pre-market trade. Now, on Wall Street, we do have arrows pointing up on futures markets. Dow futures right now higher by 330 points. S&P futures up by 35. NASDAQ futures higher by 338. The NASDAQ yesterday was higher by almost 700 points. On Bay Street, the TSX will try for back-to-back winning days to close out a winning month of July, up by about 2% going into today. And that's notable because U.S. markets are looking at losses this month. We did get earnings in from Magna International. The company is cutting its full-year sales forecast. While adjusted earnings per share beat estimates, sales also came in better than expected. Gold futures right now, down $48 to $4,112. Oil is higher by 60 cents, $84.21 a barrel, up by about 30% in July. And the Canadian dollar down by 5.100, 71.32 cents U.S. ahead of GDP data this morning. I'm Chris McCusker.
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2: Right now downtown, it's sunny, 17 degrees. 680 News Radio is CFTR AM Toronto. 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
11: It's Friday, July 31st. Good morning. I'm Paul Cook.
2: I'm Catherine Jeté. Here's what's making news right now.
12: One of the biggest tourist draws on the Toronto events calendar takes over the lakeshore this weekend. It's Caribbean Carnival with the colorful costumed Grand Parade tomorrow.
13: What's open, closed, and everything else going on in the city? There's a lot of food involved and Armin van Buuren, one of many, taking over the epic Veld Music Festival.
14: A woman is shot and wounded in a church parking lot near Morningside Avenue and Shepherd in Scarborough. Police don't believe she was the intended target.
3: Talks between WestJet and its flight attendants union continue ahead of Sunday morning's strike deadline. Labor experts say it's not unusual for them to go down to the wire.
0: The Jays are back home for a quick weekend set against the Cardinals, and the latest from the Commonwealth Games coming up. Sports at 15.
7: U.S. futures ready for another winning day after solid gains across the board, and the TSX looking for back-to-back wins to close out the week. Business at 26.
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11: Rogers, Xfinity Internet traffic and weather together on the ones. Here's Jordan Kerr.
15: Some issues on the go, including on the southbound 400 just south of Line 5. The left lane blocked off all because of a collision involving a motorcycle. Waiting to hear if any emergency crews are on scene yet. If you're there, could update us. It'd be appreciated. Free call star 680. It's now jammed up from Highway 88 to south of Line 5. And on the southbound 400 after that, it's slow going on the ramps to the 401. Eastbound 401 east of Kennedy, the collector to express transfer is closed, and in the collectors the two left lanes are blocked off. That's all because of a collision cleanup. We had a car go off onto the guardrail and get wedged there. It looks like it's been taken off now, so they are working on getting this fixed up. The transfer may be closed for a while longer as they get some repairs done. There are a whole bunch of construction through here, and a lot of it was damaged by this collision. Our crews are working on that. It's causing a jam up from east of the 404 in the express, and jam from Warden in the express in the collectors to east of Kennedy. Now to the traffic center, here's Craig Gear.
16: A crash on the east 403 past Highway 6 North is cleared, according to the MTO. The construction that was in the area has cleared away. That's good, but the crash still remains. So you've got a delay from east of Main to east of 6 North, where this crash has taken out the left lane. Also, construction delays on the south 427 from south of Derry down to the 409 ramp, down to a single lane until November. With the forecast, Carl Lamb.
17: Okay, so we've got sunshine out there. We're up to 18 degrees and a light wind this morning, but we're going for a guaranteed high of 30. We will have some wildfire smoke returning today and a little more humidity, too. So it feels like 35 as we go into the afternoon, just getting a little more summer-like and stickier as we wrap up the month of July. And we do have some showers and possibly a thunderstorm tonight with a low of 20. Right now it's 18 and sunny at Pearson. Your guaranteed high is 30.
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11: Officially, it's Civic Holiday Weekend, but here in Toronto, it's Caribbean Carnival Weekend. The month-long celebration of Caribbean culture hits peak tomorrow when masquerade bands and colorful costumes descend on the lakeshore for the festival's iconic Grand Parade.
2: But it does mean some traffic hassles for drivers. 680's Kevin Meisner joins us live from downtown with a preview. Kevin.
12: Yeah, Catherine, this weekend, Toronto is going to be packed with visitors from around the world. I'm seeing them arrive already. Caribbean Carnival is a massive tourist draw for the city of Toronto. People from around the world, the United States, Caribbean, and African nations converging on Toronto for the Grand Parade. Now, Celeste is here checking into the Royal York Hotel this morning in from London, UK.
18: So I'm here because I would love to see how other cities celebrate Carnival. I know Toronto has a big Caribbean influence.
12: Anton hails from San Antonio, Texas.
19: Yes, sir. It is my first time. And I'm looking forward to the weather. I didn't know the weather was going to be this good. I heard food in Toronto is really good. So, and of course, Caribana, you know, all the parties. So, yeah.
12: A lot of Americans telling me they are marveling at what they consider cooler weather here in Toronto. Dancers in elaborate, colorful, and vibrant costumes going to be making their way along the Grand Parade route starting around 10 o'clock tomorrow morning and lasting all day, at least until 8 p.m. Lakeshore Boulevard between Bathurst and Colburn Lodge is going to be shut down starting at midnight tonight, lasting until 6 a.m. on Sunday morning. As for the weather, it'll feel Caribbean light with a high of about 27, Humidex 33, but there is a chance of showers and a risk of a thunderstorm for tomorrow. At Front and York Streets, I'm Kevin Meisner.
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13: Thousands will be packing into Downsview Park this weekend, where electronic music is the vibe. Veld is back.
20: This is what it feels like.
13: Van Buren, one of the major headliners, and it's a different vibe at RBC Amphitheater tonight.
20: And I'm so sick of love songs.
13: Neo and Akon with the first of two shows. Then on Sunday, Five Finger Death Punch. It's the Jays and Cardinals at Rogers Center. And the preliminary round of the National Bank Open Women's Tournament starts Saturday. Lots of food festivals and more open than closed on the civic holiday Monday, including some LCBO and beer store locations, some big grocery stores, and all the attractions. The full rundown at toronto.citynews.ca. I'm Jamie Pulfer.
2: 680 News Time, 7:06. Breaking news from the Morningside and Shepherd area, where police say a woman is lucky to be alive after early morning gunfire in a church parking lot beside a nightclub. 680's Carl Hanske's at the scene and joins us live. Carl.
1: Yeah, Catherine, this church parking lot here at Morningside and Shepherd is located right next to a nightclub patio, which was packed last night. And witnesses tell me a group of people were gathered in the parking lot around 3 a.m. when shots were fired and a stray bullet struck a woman in the face. This woman was partying right nearby.
21: It is scary, very scary. It makes me not want to go outside, just want to stay at home, you know.
1: Had that bullet been even a millimeter closer,
21: she would have been dead, and her family would have been burying her, preparing for a funeral. Sad.
1: The victim was transported to hospital. I'm told the bullet scraped her eye. That's how close she came to dying. There's been no arrest. Reporting live at Morningside and Shepherd, I'm Carl Hanske.
11: Happening now, Toronto Fire working to put out a fire near Queen and Sherbourne. Flames broke out just after 6 this morning. Toronto police say it's a large fire at a commercial building. It's not clear if anyone has been hurt. Queen is closed between Sherbourne and Ontario Street.
2: WestJet and its flight attendants union remain at the bargaining table ahead of a potential strike or lockout Sunday morning. 680's Charlene Close joins us with the latest on the talks to get a deal done.
3: The key point is that the airline and the union are still talking. If they don't find common ground before 2 a.m. Eastern time Sunday morning, the 4,400 flight attendants are ready to walk off the job. The main issue has been unpaid work, and travelers at Pearson Airport are sympathetic.
22: I think it's fair for them.
23: With the cost of living and everything going up, yeah, I do think they deserve a raise. They work hard.
24: I'm not sure anybody else would appreciate.
3: Also on the positive side, there haven't been any leaks from the contract talks, which labor expert Rafael Gomez from the U of T says is a sign they're serious about reaching a deal. Another plus, WestJet hasn't yet canceled any of its regular flights. I'm Charlene Close.
11: 680 News Time, 7:08. The Blue Jays are back at home for the weekend, but it could be the last time we see several players in a Toronto uniform. 680's Rajesh Dave has more from the team heading into the trade deadline.
25: Coming into this weekend against the Cardinals, the Jays find themselves sitting 5.5 games out of a wild card spot and are expected to be major sellers heading into the deadline. Kevin Gausman's among the biggest names that could be on a departing flight. MLB Network's John Morosi.
26: It's more likely than not that he'll be moved. I think there's a collection of Blue Jays veterans for whom these might be the last days or even hours for them. Gausman, it's important to remember there is, of course, a limited no-trade clause. It's in the sense that both the White Sox and the Brewers are on that protected list. Those are the two contending teams. Obviously, Gausman has this really close bond with Blue Jays fans.
25: In his tenure as GM, Ross Atkins has always completed at least 3 trades in the 10-day window before the deadline. Dylan Cease has the job tonight. It starts against St. Louis at 7:07 on Sportsnet. I'm Brijesh Dave.
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11: Coming up in 60 seconds, traffic and weather together on the ones, including an update on a collision on the southbound 400 south of Line 5.
2: 680 News Time, 7:10.
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11: 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Here's Jordan Kerr.
5: This report is brought to you by Diamond and Diamond Lawyers. On the southbound 400, south of Line 5, the left lane remains blocked off because of a collision involving a motorcycle. It's jammed up from Highway 88 to south of Line 5, so the delay hasn't gotten that much worse. Southbound on the 400 after that is backed up on the 401 ramps. On the eastbound 401, there are delays south of Pearson to east of Keele on both express and collectors, and then east of Kennedy. The collector to express transfer is closed, and east of Kennedy in the collectors, the two left lanes are blocked off. It's all because of a collision cleanup. It's backed up from east of the 404 in the express and approaching Warden in the collectors to east of Kennedy. It starts off heavier in the express, but once you hit that delay in the collectors, it is absolutely jammed. So express is still the way to go. On the westbound 401, there are delays approaching Kennedy in both express and collectors. Not as bad anymore. And then it's slow going from west of the Allen to about the 400, alternately express and collectors. And traveling on the northbound 400, it's moving well. And just an update on the westbound 401, there is an issue approaching the 400 in the express. It looks like an issue on the right shoulder, and it's slow approaching Keele in the express towards it, so that's why it's heavier through that area. And now with updates on the 403 issue, some good ones. Here's Craig Gear.
16: It's not bad if you like all lanes open. So eastbound 403, crash cleaned up east of 6 North. Delays from east of Main, but it's very light this morning, so that should start to empty out here, and the eastbound 403 is a good drive after all that, all the way up to the QEW, and then QEW's pretty empty as well. You do have the long-term lane realignment passing Dorval, but it's moving well. The guard are slow, though, east of Humber Bridge to east of Jameson, and a lineup at the ramp to Jarvis. Northbound DVP is great. Southbound delays about York Mills to south of Lawrence. We had reports of a fox in the left lane around Winford. I've alerted Toronto Transportation, and they're looking for it. We've got delays on the southbound 427, south of Derry, down to the ramp to the 409. That's construction. If insurance companies have high-priced lawyers fighting for them, who's fighting for you? 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With the forecast, Carl Lam.
17: Still feels pretty nice out there this morning, but we will have some more smoke as we go into the afternoon. It's wildfire smoke returning, so 30 is a guaranteed high for today. It's going to get a little stickier, too, with that southwesterly wind bringing in some humidity, so it will feel like 35 in some parts of the GTA. And then tonight, we do have the chance for a few showers and isolated thunderstorms with a low of 20. Tomorrow, it's a wet day, a smoky one, still cloudy, and again, rain showers, some thunderstorms, and 27. Right now, it's 18 and sunny at Pearson. Your guaranteed high is 30.
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2: Over to our business analyst, Chris McCusker.
3: And Catherine, it looks like we're going to see a winning day, at least to start on Wall Street after those big gains yesterday. The NASDAQ coming off its best day since the middle of June. NASDAQ futures higher by 375 points yesterday, jumping by almost 700. S&P futures up by 37. Dow futures higher by 327. Now, on Bay Street, the TSX will look to close out the month of July with back-to-back wins, and it's on track for a gain this month of about 2% going into today. We did get earnings in from TELUS. Second quarter adjusted basic earnings per share did miss estimates. That stock down by 16% on Bay Street this year. I'll run down all the numbers coming up at 7:26. At the Business Center, I'm Chris McCusker.
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11: Yes, it is Friday. Mostly sunny start on the way with a humid day for the GTA, but then some wildfire smoke and increasing cloud with a late afternoon thunderstorm possible. Our guaranteed high 30 degrees. Good morning. I'm Paul Cook.
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11: Your long weekend just a workday away now as we count down to the marquee event of North America's largest Caribbean carnival. Road closures for the Grand Parade along the Western Lakeshore set to take effect tonight at midnight until Sunday at 6 a.m. Could be some showers amidst the shimmer with rain in the forecast both tomorrow and Sunday, drying out mostly sunny for the holiday Monday. Your long weekend need to know, good to go at toronto.citynews.ca, including what's open, what's closed, and what else is happening in the six. No news, maybe good news in the WestJet labor talks. The airline and the flight attendants union still talking as the Sunday strike deadline nears.
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10: All the slumping Blue Jays are back at home for the weekend to host the Cardinals for a quick three-game weekend set before the trade deadline Monday night, which could mean it's the final homestand for names like Kevin Gausman, Shane Bieber, and Dalton Varsho. The Jays still 5.5 games back of a wild card spot, expected to be a big seller now. GM Ross Atkins, in fact, has always made at least three moves heading into each of his last 10 trade deadlines in his decade at the helm. We'll see what he's got up his sleeve this time. On the mound, though, it's going to be Dylan Cease opening against St. Louis. Starts at 7:07 on Sportsnet. Add another six medals to Canada's haul at the Commonwealth Games. The red and white delegation now up to 45 in total with 15 golds. The men's decathlon continues today with Olympic champ Damian Warner looking to hold on to his slim lead right now. A couple of NFL offseason moves. Reports have the 49ers running it back with Deebo Samuel, 1 year at $7 million. The Saints also extending receiver Chris Olave. That's for 4 years at $132 million. The preseason now less than 2 weeks away. Sports at 15 and 45 past every hour. Anytime at sportsnet.ca.
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13: Due to a landmark tobacco settlement, you may qualify for a significant payment if you smoked regularly before November 20th, 1998, and were diagnosed with lung cancer, throat cancer, emphysema, or COPD. 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
9: 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Developing story.
11: Donald Trump says an agreement's been reached for the complete disarmament of Hamas, describing the deal as historic. It comes months after the American president first announced a U.S. brokered ceasefire between Hamas and Israel. BBC reporter Shimai Khalil has more.
14: Israel hasn't officially commented on this, but look, potentially this is quite a significant move because we have heard from Hamas. They've told the BBC that they have agreed to disarm completely from Gaza. And we've also obtained the text of the roadmap, and it really gives you a firsthand glimpse at these phases of the plan to disarm and for them to give up not just civil control, but also military control of Gaza. This is a very complex operation. It will take a very, very long time.
11: Details of the conditions expected to be published within 2 weeks, with the phases occurring only after it's verified the previous one was completed. Coming up after traffic and weather together on the ones.
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18: What's up? 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
11: 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Rogers Xfinity Internet traffic and weather together on the ones. Here's Jordan Kerr.
5: Well, this report is brought to you by Frank Leo. Southbound on the 400, south of Line 5. The two left lanes are now blocked off because of a collision. Emergency crews have arrived on scene. Ambulance just left, according to traffic spotters who called just a second ago. It's backed up from Highway 88 to south of Line 5. And then after that, busy on the 401 ramps. Good news on the eastbound 401 east of Kennedy. The collector to express transfers reopened, and all lanes in the collectors reopened as well. We had a car that went into the guardrail and just smashed up the temporary construction barriers. A good thing about temporary construction barriers is that it's easy to replace and get out of there. Well, it's backed up from east of the 404 to east of, to Kennedy in the Express, and from east of Victoria Park towards Kennedy in the Collectors. So a heavy drive through here. It should start to even out a bit now that the problem's gone. Before that, eastbound 401 is slow from south of Pearson to east of Keele in both Express and Collectors. Westbound 401 approaching the 400 in the Express. It is a collision on the right shoulder, looks like to us. Tow trucks are on scene. It's slow going from west of the Allen, off and on Express and Collectors to approaching the 400. And now to the traffic center, here's Craig Gear.
16: Southbound 427, it's the long-term construction, bit of a drag from south of Derry down through to the 409 ramp. And it gets busy and then it lightens up and then it'll get busy again. So we're in a dull moment right now on the southbound 427, but that construction's here till the end of November. South 404 DVP is busy approaching Shepherd to south of Lawrence. A bit slow left over from the crash on the East 403 through Highway 6 North. Southbound 410 bunches approaching Queens, so everything's nice and light. Eastbound Gardner busy east of the Humber Bridge to east of Jamison. 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With the forecast, Carl Lamb.
17: Okay, sunshine to start, a little more smoke through the afternoon from the wildfires moving in, and a southwesterly wind brings in some humidity. So 30, feels like 35 today. Any rain really should hold off. There could be a pop-up shower this afternoon, but most of it's going to sweep in for the overnight, and a low of 20, so on the muggier side. Then for tomorrow, cloudy, hazy, a little bit of smoke still lingering around, rain showers, thunderstorms in 27. And then for Sunday, still rain, cooler though, still sticky, with a high of 23 with rain showers, and it dries up for Monday, sunny in 25. Right now it is 18 at Pearson. Your guaranteed high is 30.
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11: 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One of this country's biggest summer music festivals kicks off today in Montreal. 680's Eva Frangiscato says some massive acts are set to take the stage.
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22: Geese, The Neighborhood, The XX, and Blood Orange, who is replacing Kalani, are also on the lineup today. Tate McRae will headline the sold-out Saturday. She'll be joined by Somber, Turnstile, and Empire of the Sun. Stranger Things star Finn Wolfhard will also hit the stage, along with Stella Lefty and Bar Italia.
24: I live my
22: The closing night on Sunday is sold out and stacked with Zara Larsson, Lorde, Major Lazer, Clips, and Of Monsters and Men. I'm Eva Frangiscados.
11: Still ahead, shares in Meta sharply lower in pre-market trade. 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
11: Now the dynamic market minute with 680 business analyst Chris McCusker. Chris, Bay Street looking to close out a winning July with back-to-back gains, huh?
24: Yeah, it's looking at an advance poll of about 2% this month, depending on how today plays out. U.S. markets by comparison are on track for losses, so that's notable. And yes, the TSX coming off an advance yesterday of almost 200 points. It's also up by about 12% this year, and that means it is the best performer so far in 2026. The Dow and the S&P are in second spot, around 8%. We did get earnings in from Cameco, showing earnings per share did miss estimates. The annual production outlook at this company does remain unchanged. Over at TELUS, that company is cutting its dividend as part of its latest earnings report. Second quarter adjusted basic earnings per share did miss estimates, and then operating revenue also came up short. Shares in TELUS down by about 16% on Bay Street this year. Now, gold futures lower by $48 now to $4,112. Oil is higher by $1.84.64 a barrel. I misspoke in the last half hour. Oil is up by about 20% this month, the biggest monthly gain since March. It's also been quiet in Iran with no fresh strikes reported, although the Strait of Hormuz is still effectively closed. And then our loonie right now is down 71.30 cents U.S. ahead of GDP data. That comes out in about an hour. The U.S. dollar did see its worst week in about 3 months, depending on how the rest of today plays out. That's connected to concerns the Fed is not being forceful enough in fighting inflation. Now on Wall Street, Dow futures higher by 280 points, S&P futures up by 30 points, NASDAQ futures higher by 329. The NASDAQ yesterday coming off its best day since June, up by almost 700 points. I'm Chris McCusker.
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11: Right now, 18 degrees with sunshine, 680 News Time, 7:30.
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2: It's Friday, July 31st. Good morning. I'm Catherine Jeté.
11: I'm Paul Cook. Here's what's making news this Friday morning.
1: It's one of Toronto's biggest parties of the summer. It's Caribbean Carnival Weekend.
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10: A woman is lucky to be alive after being struck by a bullet in a church parking lot near Morningside Avenue in Shepherd and Scarborough.
12: WestJet passengers are getting nervous ahead of Sunday morning's strike deadline, but the airline and the flight attendants union are still talking and planes are still taking off.
13: Blue Jays are back in town for a quick three-game set against St. Louis for the weekend. We've got the latest from the Commonwealth Games. Sports at 45.
14: U.S. futures poised for fresh gains after the best day on the NASDAQ in more than a month, while Bay Street looks to close out a winning July with back-to-back gains. Business at 56.
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2: It's time for Rogers Xfinity Internet. Traffic and weather together on the ones. Here's Jordan Kerr.
5: Well, taking a look at the southbound 400, there are heavy delays from Highway 88 to south of Line 5, where two left lanes are blocked off, all because of a collision involving a motorcycle. MTO now on scene, along with all the emergency crews. So jammed up through that stretch. Once you're past it, though, it's a pretty easy drive down to the 401. Not that bad on the 401 ramps anymore. There is a collision on the westbound 401 just before the 400 in the express off to the right shoulder. There are delays from west of the Allen to approaching the 400 in both express and collectors, and then another delay from the 400 to Islington in the collectors. Eastbound 401, and delays from south of Pearson to east of Keele express and collectors, and off and on volume between Leslie and Kennedy, alternating between express and collectors because of earlier issues. It's gradually improving through that area, so it should be kind of back to normal in the next 10 minutes or so. In town, Queen is closed, Sherbourne to Ontario Street. That's all because of a fire investigation. Now here's Craig Gear.
16: We've got a delay on the eastbound Gardner, Humber Bridge to pass Jameson. A slight delay on the south 427 as you approach the ramp to the 409 with that long-term construction. A slowdown on the southbound 404 DVP as well, approaching Shepherd to south of Lawrence. West Gardner's great, but the QBW slows 427 to Dixie, but that's it. With the forecast, Carl Lamb.
17: Okay, so time for some more sunshine, but also a little more smoke to make a return across the GTA. And it's coming from the northwest to where those wildfires are still burning. So 30 is a guaranteed high for today. We will have a little more humidity, too, so it feels like 35. And we do have that southwesterly wind. Some showers possible for tonight. Could have an isolated thunderstorm in there, too, with a low of 20. Right now, it is 18 at Pearson. Your guaranteed high is 30.
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2: The shimmering and shaking of spectacular costumes, mouth-watering street food, and the can't-keep-your-feet-still beats of Steel Pan. North America's largest Caribbean carnival makes its annual return this weekend with a grand parade taking over Exhibition Place and the Western Lakeshore tomorrow.
11: 680's Kevin Meisner's downtown with everything you need to know for the weekend festivities, including the weather and the road closures. Kevin?
1: Yeah, Paul, there are people pulling suitcases along the sidewalks here in the downtown area, obviously making their way to downtown hotels ahead of what will be a very busy weekend in Toronto. One of Toronto's biggest summer parties does happen tomorrow with the Caribbean Carnival Grand Parade. Monica is here checking into the Royal York Hotel. She's in from Virginia. She's already had a chance, actually last night, to have to check out some of Toronto's food scene.
15: My food experience is great. There was like a Caribbean place, started with the sea, something Negro. That food was amazing. They had like this buttered cornbread. It's really good.
1: Now, for the record, she's talking about Conejo on College. Belgie just arrived from Texas last night, but is up early exploring.
18: Well, it's amazing. It's amazing. The architecture, the environment, again, much different from Houston. Very populous, busy downtown. Like I said, I got up at 5 a.m., had to bring my new camera out.
1: The Grand Parade goes tomorrow. It runs from around 10 a.m. until 8 p.m., starting and finishing on the exhibition grounds. The colorful costume dancers, mass bands will be winding their way along Lakeshore Boulevard between Colburn Lodge and Bathurst, and that section is going to be closed as of midnight tonight until 6 a.m. Sunday morning. As for the weather this weekend, at least on Saturday, warm with a high of 27, humidex 33, passing showers, though, and a risk of a thunderstorm with the potential for some wildfire. fire smoke as well. At Front in York, I'm Kevin Meisner.
2: 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It's the second last long weekend of the summer. And 680's Jamie Pulfer has your rundown of everything else going on besides Caribbean Carnival.
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7: At RBC Amphitheater, it's Neo and Akon for the first of two shows tonight. Then Sunday, Five Finger Death Punch.
0: Yeah, on blue, on black, tears on rhythm.
7: It's also a weekend of food festivals.
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7: Scarborough Rib Fest, the Toronto Food Truck Festival, and Taste of India. At Christie Pitts Sunday, an open-air screening of an iconic movie.
4: I'm the king of the world!
7: It's Titanic. Also, fireworks Sunday at Canada's Wonderland. Some LCBO and beer stores will be open on the holiday Monday. So will some big grocery stores. Toronto.citynews.ca has it all. I'm Jamie Pulfer.
11: 680 News Time, 7:36. Breaking news this morning from Scarborough, where police say a woman is lucky to be alive after a near miss with a bullet in a church parking lot. 680's Carl Hanske joins us live with the latest from Morningside near Sheppard. Carl.
19: This church parking lot here at Morningside in Sheppard is located right next to a nightclub patio, which was packed last night. And witnesses tell me a group of people were gathered in the parking lot around 3 a.m. when shots were fired and a stray bullet struck a woman in the face. This woman was partying right nearby.
20: It is scary, very scary. It makes me not want to go outside, just want to stay at home, you know.
19: Just had that bullet been even a millimeter closer,
20: she would have been dead and her family would have been burying her, preparing for a funeral. Sad.
19: The victim was transported to hospital. I'm told the bullet scraped her eye. That's how close she came to dying. There's been no arrest. Reporting live at Morningside in Sheppard, I'm Carl Hanske.
2: City News Time 7:37. Happening now near Queen and Sherbourne. Crews are responding to a large fire at a commercial building. They were called around 6 a.m. It's not clear if anyone's been hurt. Queen Street is closed between Sherbourne and Ontario.
11: No injuries reported after gunfire erupted in Scarborough. Tomorrow, police called to an apartment building near Danforth and Midland around 4 this morning. Officers say several units were damaged from the outside. No word on a shooter.
2: 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It's kind of one of those no news is good news situations. WestJet and Flight Attendants Union are continuing contract talks as the Sunday strike deadline approaches. 680's Charlene Close has more.
12: The more than 4,000 flight attendants are represented by the Canadian Union of Public Employees. They're set to walk off the job at 2 o'clock Sunday morning. We haven't heard much from the airline or the union in the last day. Labor negotiations expert Rafael Gomez at the U of T tells City News that's a positive.
21: There seems to be not that much leakage outside of the bargaining table. That's usually a good sign. That means people are taking their bargaining seriously or trying to find deals that will satisfy both.
12: It's standard practice for airlines to wind down flight schedules ahead of a strike or lockout deadline, but we're not seeing much movement on the boards at Pearson this morning. WestJet is allowing passengers traveling between now and August 4th to make a one-time change or cancellation without any fees. I'm Charlene Close.
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9: 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It's made. On courts where legends rise.
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2: Still to come on 680 News Radio, a collision on the southbound 400 at Line 5. It's blocking two left lanes right now. You'll hear traffic and weather together.
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2: It's time for Rogers Xfinity Internet. Traffic and weather together on the ones. Here's Jordan Kerr.
6: Well, this report is brought to you by Canadian Tire. An update on the issue on the southbound 400, south of Line 5. It's the left lane closed off now. The central lane reopened, which is good news. Emergency crews are on scene. It's backed up from Highway 88 to south of Line 5. After that, there are no real delays. It's moving quite well down the rest of the 400. On the westbound 401 approaching the 400, looks like problems approaching the 400 in the express have cleared away. Don't see them anymore. It's busy from west of the Allen towards the 400 in both express and collectors, and the delays from the 400 in the collectors to about Dixon, just filling in through there. On the eastbound 401, it's slow south of Pearson to east of Keele in both express and collectors, and eastbound on the 409 is slow approaching Martin Grove to the 401. There are delays through Leslie in both express and collectors, busy through Kennedy in the collectors and approaching Brimley in the express, just kind of getting back to normal after earlier issues out that way. In town, Queen Street is closed, Sherbourne to Ontario Street, all because of a fire. And a reminder that Yonge Street is closed both ways through College for construction till mid-August. And westbound Carleton College closed off from Church to Bay because of construction as well. Now here's Craig Gear.
10: Southbound 427, bit slow south of Derry down to the 409 ramp, and that's the long-term construction. Southbound 404 DVP is slow. Approaching Shepherd to south of Lawrence, it's probably the heaviest route, as well as the eastbound Gardner slow. Humber Bridge to east of Jameson, at least on my screen. So the rest is pretty light. QEW West, slow 427 to Dixie, that's about it. Eastbound 403, a touch slow up through 6 North, and the South 410 busy at Beauvaird, and then again approaching Queen. Jumpstart helps kids across Canada access sport and play so more kids can get into the game. Learn more at jumpstart.canadiantire.ca. With the forecast, Carl M.
17: All right, so temperatures today getting up to a guaranteed high of 30 degrees. That is above average for this time of year. And we are expecting a little more smoke to work its way into the GTA today as well. So it will be a little hazier for the afternoon and evening. Humidex 35 with that southwesterly wind today, and then a chance for a few rain showers and thunderstorms really just moving in closer to the overnight hours. And we're down to 20 tonight, so not as comfortable as it has been recently. And then for tomorrow, cloudy with some haze and some rain showers and thunderstorms. 27 for the high tomorrow. Feels like 33. Right now, it is 18 degrees at Pearson. Your guaranteed high is 30.
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2: The federal government is reportedly giving a thumbs up to a plan to build a nickel mine in northern Ontario, and an announcement is expected today.
11: 680 business analyst Chris McCusker has the details.
13: The Nickel Crawford Mine is the first project in the sector to get approval under the 7-year-old Impact Assessment Act, that according to the Globe and Mail. And the project is intended to accelerate major resource initiatives to offset any trade pain from the U.S. Last fall, it was referred to the federal government's major projects office for regulatory fast tracking. While the provincial government, under its regulatory streamlining process, designated this project as part of its one project, one process. Now, the area north of Timmins holds the world's second largest nickel reserve, and once this mine is built, it would be the biggest in the Western world. I'm Chris McCusker.
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2: Sunny right now, 19 degrees in downtown Toronto. Good morning. I'm Catherine Jeté.
11: I'm Paul Cook. Here are the top stories this Friday morning.
2: The long weekend is here, and so is the big final weekend of Caribbean Carnival. The Grand Parade takes place tomorrow with a portion of Lakeshore shutting down to drivers. This weekend also features the Veld Music Festival and a Jay's series at home. Details are at toronto.citynews.ca. Police are on scene in the East End where a woman was grazed by a bullet in the parking lot of a church near Morningside and Shepherd early this morning. And Hamas is telling the BBC it has agreed to Donald Trump's plan to disarm. We'll have more coming up after sports.
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0: Catherine, Dylan Cease has the ball for the Blue Jays today as they get back to Rogers Centre to open up a quick three-game weekend set against St. Louis. Might be bittersweet for fans, though, with several favorites like Kevin Gausman, Shane Bieber, and Dalton Varsho possibly playing their final few games here in the city, all rumored to be on the list to go ahead of the trade deadline. Toronto's 5.5 games back of a wildcard spot as of this morning, expected to be big sellers before the 6 p.m. deadline on Monday. Meanwhile, last night in the majors, Alex Bregman and drove in the go-ahead run with the 10th inning double as the Cubs beat those same Cardinals 4-2, and Cody Clemens at the game-ending grand slam as the Twins edged the Royals 4-3. Make it another 6 medals for Canada at the Commonwealth Games. The total now at 45 with 15 golds heading into competition today. Former Olympic champ Damian Warner holding a narrow lead in the men's decathlon, which wraps up today with hurdles, discus, pole vault, javelin, and the 1500 meters. NFL offseason moves. Reports have the 49ers running it back with Debo Samuel. It's for 1 year at $7 million, while the Saints are extending receiver Chris Olave for 4 years at $132 million. WNBA action, the rough stretch continuing for the Tempo. They fell 104-72 to the Lynx here at home last night, their second loss to Minnesota this week, and that was Toronto's lowest scoring game ever so far. They've got Golden State coming up next on Sunday, and Toronto FC's back to work today as they play New York City FC down in the Big Apple. They'll kick off at 7:30. Sports at 15 and 45 past every hour, anytime at sportsnet.ca.
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2: U.S. President Trump says an agreement has been reached for the complete disarmament of Hamas in Gaza. Senior Hamas officials tell the BBC they have agreed to the plan, but Israel hasn't yet commented. BBC reporter Shaima Khalil says it will be implemented in a phased approach.
7: The plan itself starts with the smaller armed groups in Gaza disarming. Then you move to Hamas's military infrastructure itself. And that is a huge and complex infrastructure. It includes tunnels. It includes production facilities, heavy weaponry, personal weaponry. On the other side, Hamas is expecting immediate humanitarian measures, 600 trucks of humanitarian aid, and the phased withdrawal of the Israeli forces.
2: This marks the first time ever that Hamas has said it would completely disarm, which has been the most significant obstacle for peace talks. Further details of the conditions are expected to be released within 2 weeks. 680 News Time, 7:50.
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2: 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Traffic and weather together on the ones. Here's Jordan Kerr.
6: Well, this report's brought to you by Vertical CPA. Southbound on the 400, south of Line 5. The left lane is blocked off due to a collision. It's backed up from Highway 88 to just south of Line 5. After that, it's moving quite well down to the 401. Now, westbound on the 401, busy from Leslie to Avenue, off and on Express and Collectors. Approaching the 400 in the Express, there was a collision on

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3: A pro golfer from South Korea playing a tournament in the U.S. is blaming his GPS for a cross-border mishap, as we hear from 680's Scott Burnett.
4: In Detroit a few days early for this weekend's Rocket Classic, he decided to make dinner plans with fellow golfer Michael Kim, the restaurant of choice called Daebaek Korean Barbecue.
5: So I just put it in the Google Maps. It's close to my hotel, like 1.5 miles, so I thought it was for sure that one.
4: Kim followed the map and approached a toll gate, $9.
5: Why is it so expensive? And then as soon as I get into the tunnel, oh, this is Canada.
4: Whoops, an accidental border crossing into Windsor.
5: I was so freaking out, so I couldn't speak English very much, so he thought I was like weird guy, so he just, the guy's coming at me, like searching my car.
4: Luckily, the border agents understood his predicament and helped him back on his way.
5: He told me, like, are you going to win this Sunday? I said, if you let me through.
4: I'm Scott Burnett.
3: Coming up in 60 seconds, looks like a good day to be holding shares in Amazon. 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
3: Now the Dynamic Market Minute. Here is Chris McCusker.
9: Well, Catherine, shares in Amazon in pre-market trade up by about 12% after the company reported earnings and a fifth straight quarter of sales growth. So this is easing investor concerns today that it won't produce a return on those huge expenditures around artificial intelligence. Revenue jumped by 37% at Amazon Web Services, which generates about a fifth of the company's revenue and most of its operating profit. So this is helping markets maybe continue the positivity. Dow futures right now on the plus side up 251. S&P futures up by 24. NASDAQ futures higher by 301. Now the NASDAQ coming off a gain of almost 700 points yesterday, but it's on track to be the big loser this month, down by about 4%. On Bay Street, the TSX is on track to be the big winner this month, up by about 2%, depending on how the rest of today plays out. It is the best performer so far this year, up by about 12%. Ballard Power Systems reporting earnings today as well. Operating expenses coming in below expectations, and the loss per share from continuing operations worked out to about 7 cents. Gold futures right now down $51 to $4,109. Oil is higher by $1.26 to $84.86. And then our loonie is down by about a tenth of a cent now, 71.26 cents U.S. We do get GDP data in about a half an hour from now. At the Business Center, I'm Chris McCusker.
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4: Right now, downtown, we have sunshine, 19 degrees. 680 News Radio is CFTR AM Toronto. 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
6: It's Friday, July 31st. Good morning. I'm Paul Cook.
4: I'm Catherine Jette. Here's what's making news right now.
7: It's Caribbean Carnival weekend, a massive tourist draw for the city of Toronto.
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9: Veld vibes are back in the city. The big electronic music festival at Downsview Park. It's also the National Bank Open opening weekend. We've got your full need to know.
10: Lucky to be alive. A woman is grazed in the face by a bullet fired in a parking lot party.
11: Positive developments ahead of a possible Sunday morning flight attendant strike at WestJet. The two sides are still talking, and there haven't been any leaks about those talks.
12: The Blue Jays are back at Rogers Center for the weekend as they take on the Cardinals. We've got more from the Lynx, plus the latest from the NFL, Sports at 15.
13: 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A mixed earnings report in from Apple and Canadian GDP data set to be released today. Business at 26.
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6: Rogers Xfinity Internet traffic and weather together on the ones. Here's Jordan Kerr.
14: 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Southbound on the 400, south of Line 5. We've got the left lane blocked off because of a collision. It's backed up from just south of Line, Highway 88 to south of Line 5. So a little bit better than was before, but it is still very slow through here. On the westbound 401, there are delays west of Bayview to Avenue and the Collectors. At the 400 in the Express, the right lane is blocked off due to a stalled vehicle. It's right under the bridge. It's backed up from west of the Allen in both Express and Collectors, but heavier in the Express lanes. On the eastbound 401, delays approaching the 427 to east of Keele, and then from Bayview to the 404 in both Express and Collectors. And then it's still very heavy approaching Westney to east of Salem. And now here's Craig Gear.
15: Bit slow on the south 427 ramp onto the 409. Down to a single lane till the end of November for the long-term construction. We've got a bit of a slowdown on the Toronto-bound QBW now, Burlington Skyway to North Shore. The rest is in pretty good shape. Slows on the Gardner Humber Bridge to east to Jamison. Northbound DVP, slow approaching Lawrence up to approaching York Mills, and then southbound delays approaching Shepherd to south of Lawrence. Busy on the west QBW through Dixie and Ford Drive to Trafalgar. 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With the forecast, Carl Lamb.
16: We're up to 21 degrees out of Pearson right now, mainly sunny, but we are tracking a little bit of smoke to make its way back into the GTA this afternoon. That'll tip us into that moderate risk for air quality as we go through the afternoon. So not too intense, but if you do have respiratory sensitivities, definitely a heads up. And then it's a little stickier today, so 30 feels like 35. And then for tonight, down to a low of 20 with some rain showers, possibly an isolated thunderstorm as well. Right now, it is 21 in Pearson. Your guaranteed high is 30.
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6: We are just one work day away from one of the most epic summer weekends in the six. Some 1 million people expected to descend on the lakeshore tomorrow when the Caribbean Carnival's Grand Parade takes over the boulevard.
4: 680's Kevin Meisner joins us live from downtown with a weekend preview and the news drivers can use. Kevin.
7: Yeah, Catherine, Toronto's population is going to swell by hundreds of thousands of people this weekend with Caribbean Carnival, a massive tourist draw for the city of Toronto. Belgi got in around midnight last night from the U.S. and says he's up early exploring.
8: Huge weekend. This is the first time back in Toronto since maybe fifth grade with my parents. So glad to be back in Canada, here for the Caribbean Festival, and beating the heat from Houston.
7: Now, Zia is a GTA resident, lives in Mississauga, but she's going to be hosting a family member for Caribbean Carnival.
17: My cousin, and she's coming later today, and I think she's going to enjoy it. That's why she's coming anyway. And it's going to be very busy over here this weekend. So
7: a grand parade goes tomorrow from 10 a.m. until about 8 p.m. with vibrant costume dancers, the bands taking over the exhibition grounds, Maryland Bell Park and Lakeshore Boulevard. In fact, a section between Colburn Lodge and Bathurst is going to shut down as of midnight tonight, lasting right through until 6 a.m. Sunday morning for the parade. The weather, around a high of 27 for Saturday with a humidex of 33, passing showers possible, also possible wildfire smoke. At York and Front Streets, I'm Kevin Meisner.
6: 680 News Time, 8:05. The Caribbean Carnival Parade, just one of multiple massive events taking place in the city this civic holiday weekend. 680's Jamie Pulver has some of the other festivals, sports, and concerts expected to draw thousands.
9: The electronic music scene taking over Toronto in a big way this weekend with Veld. What if I K5, one of the big draws, the Deadmau5 Cascade collab, and the festival will see thousands at Downsview Park. It's also a big weekend at RBC Amphitheater. Akon and Neo, the first of two shows tonight, then Five Finger Death Punch Sunday. Canada's Wonderland has fireworks on Sunday. It's also National Bank Open opening weekend. Let's go down to the tennis court. The women's tournament in Toronto this time and at Withrow Park all weekend.
18: I want to dance.
9: Dusk Dances, the long-running contemporary dance festival. The Civic Holiday Monday, some big grocery stores are open, so are some LCBO and beer stores. The full rundown at toronto.citynews.ca. I'm Jamie Pulver.
4: 680 News Time, 8:06. Breaking news from the East End. Gunfire erupted in a church parking lot early this morning where people had gathered after attending a nearby club. One woman was grazed by a bullet. 680's Carl Hansky joins us live from the scene on Morningside near Shepherd with the latest. Carl.
19: Now, Catherine, according to witnesses, people were gathered in this church parking lot located right next to a busy nightclub here at Morningside in Shepherd when something happened at around 3 a.m. and shots were fired. A stray bullet grazed a woman in the face.
20: It's unfortunate because, like, you can't even go out and have a good time, you know?
19: She came very close to dying.
20: Yeah, she did, and that's sad, and I feel for her.
19: Had it been a centimeter closer, she'd be dead.
21: Yeah, man, like, I hope they find that perpetrator, I swear.
19: I'm told the bullet scraped the victim's eyes. She was transported to hospital, lucky to be alive. The gunman took off, along with many others in the crowd. Reporting live at Morningside and Shepherd in Scarborough, I'm Carl Hansen.
6: 680 News Time, 8:07. Clocks ticking toward a deadline that could see Canada's second largest airline grounded by a strike or lockout. But as 680's Charlene Close reports, there have been some positive developments.
22: Typically, airlines will wind down their flight schedules ahead of any work stoppage, but so far, WestJet planes are still taking off from Pearson Airport, and the company and the flight attendants union are still talking. Labor relations expert Rafael Gomez at the University of Toronto tells City News it's not unusual for a deal to be reached at the very last minute.
23: Goes to the wire often. It does leave sometimes people with uncertainty.
22: He also calls it a good sign that there haven't been any leaks about how the talks are actually going. The 4,400 flight attendants have a strike deadline of 2 o'clock Eastern time Sunday morning. I'm Charlene Close.
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4: Hamas says it has agreed to U.S. President Donald Trump's plan to disarm in Gaza. Officials reportedly making the comments to the BBC while Israel has yet to respond. BBC reporter Yolande Nell is in Jerusalem.
24: Well, there are a lot of experts that are saying this really is a significant development because, as have been predicted for many months now, what has really held up progress in President Trump's 20-point plan in advancing it, one of the key sticking points has been this issue of Hamas disarmament. And when you look at the points that have been sent to Washington, Hamas is saying that it's ready to create an inventory of its weapons.
4: Trump said the agreement would be implemented in phases, writing online that as the groups are disarmed, Israeli forces will withdraw from the area. He claims a so-called international stabilization force working alongside a new Palestinian police force would take on security in Gaza.
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6: Coming up in 60 seconds, traffic and weather together on the ones, including an update on problems westbound 401 at the 400 in the Express.
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6: Rogers, Xfinity, Internet traffic and weather together on the ones. Here's Jordan Kerr.
14: This report is brought to you by Jumbo Lobster Clubhouse. On the westbound 401, that issue at the 400 in the Express is now cleared away. And left with delays on the west 401 from the 404 to Bayview in the Express and approaching Yonge to Avenue in the Collectors. And then delays from the Allen off and on Express and Collectors filling in towards Dixon now that all the problems are gone. On the southbound 400, south of Line 5, the left lane is blocked off due to a collision. It's backed up from just south of Highway 88 to just south of Line 5. After that, it's moving well down to the 401. It is heavy now on the ramp to the eastbound 401, but that is pretty typical. Still better than usual. On the eastbound 401, it's slow approaching the 427 to east of Keele, and then east of Yonge Express, east of Bayview Collectors to the 404, and quite heavy approaching Westney to approaching Lakeridge, going through Durham. A heavy delay there already. Eastbound on the 409, delays approaching Martin Grove to the 401, and in town, Queen Street is closed, Sherbourne to Ontario Street, all because of a fire investigation. And now to the traffic center, here's Craig Gear.
15: That's slow Toronto bound QEW right at the bottom of the Burlington Skyway to about North Shore. The rest of the QEW is in pretty great shape. You get into that lane realignment though, east of Dorval. The Gardner slow Humber Bridge to pass Jameson and a lineup at the ramp to Jarvis. A delay on the DVP north from Eglinton up to York Mills. Southbound delays approaching Shepherd to south of Eglinton. Slowly filling in. Westbound Gardner is pretty empty. QEW slows through Dixie and then Ford Drive to Trafalgar. Take on Lobster Mountain, the 2-pound-plus tower of tender lobster at Jumbo Lobster Clubhouse and Fishman Lobster Clubhouse. Savor the height of seafood dining in Richmond Hill and Scarborough. With the forecast, Carl Lamb.
16: All right, so temperatures getting up to a guaranteed high of 30 today. It's going to be a warm one, but we also have sunshine and a little more wildfire smoke coming in for the afternoon. So it moves us into that moderate risk category for air quality. It's a 4 or 5 on that scale of 10 plus. So again, still not so bad just for most of the population, but if you do have respiratory sensitivities, I take it easier through the afternoon. And then we do have some rain showers and possibly a thunderstorm tonight into the overnight hours. Then for tomorrow, it sets up for a cloudy, hazy, and wet day. Rain showers, some thunderstorms too, and 27 tomorrow, feeling like 33. Right now, it is 21 at Pearson with sunshine. Your guaranteed high is 30.
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6: StatsCan will release a snapshot this hour on the health of the Canadian economy.
4: 680 business analyst Chris McCusker has more.
8: The data will offer insight into how our economy fared in the second quarter of the year, with data releases for May and a flash estimate for June. StatsCan's early indications from last month pointed to a 0.1% rise in real GDP for May, a slowdown from that solid 0.5% advance in April. And the May and early June results are of note because of two consecutive quarterly declines in real GDP in the first quarter of this year and the fourth quarter of last year, a technical recession. The central bank now expects real GDP rebounded from a year of flat growth with an annualized gain of 2.5% in Q2. I'm Chris McCusker.
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6: Yes, it is Friday. Humid day on the way for the GTA. Sunny to start, but then some wildfire smoke and increasing cloud with a late afternoon thunderstorm possible. Our guaranteed high, 30 degrees. Good morning. I'm Paul Cook.
4: I'm Catherine Jette. Here are the top stories right now.
6: Long weekend, just a work day away as we count down to the marquee event of North America's largest Caribbean carnival. Road closures for the grand parade along the Western Lakeshore set to take effect at midnight until Sunday at 6 a.m. Your long weekend primer, including weather, road closures, and events, posted at toronto.citynews.ca. Possible major breakthrough toward ending the conflict in Gaza. Hamas has reportedly agreed to a U.S.-backed disarmament plan, but Israel's yet to respond. And WestJet and its flight attendants union are continuing their contract talks as the clock ticks closer to a possible strike as early as Sunday.
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27: All the Blue Jays are back at Rogers Center, as mentioned, for the weekend. Looking to hold off the Cardinals now as Dylan Cease gets the assignment for this one. Could be the final time we see several fan favorites, though, like Kevin Gausman and Shane Bieber, both rumored to be on the list of possible moves ahead of Monday night's trade deadline. Toronto's coming into this one 5.5 games back of Cleveland for that last wild card spot in the American League. It all starts at 7:07 on Sportsnet. Elsewhere yesterday, Tristan Peters drew a bases-loaded walk in the 11th as the White Sox beat the Yankees 2-1. The Red Sox edged the A's 5-4, while the Dodgers topped the Mariners 6-2. A six-medal Thursday for Canada at the Commonwealth Games. Former Olympic champ Damian Warner hanging on to a slim lead this morning halfway through the decathlon. That's going to wrap up later today with five more events in that giant event. So the Canadians sitting at third in the table behind Australia and England for the overall medal haul at 45. They've got 15 golds. NFL offseason notes. Reports have the 49ers bringing back former All-Pro Deebo Samuel for a second stint, seeing it's a one-year deal at $7 million. The Saints, meanwhile, agreeing to a deal with receiver Chris Olave. That's for 4 years at $132 million. Some basketball, the rough stretch continues for the Tempo. They fell 104-72 to the Lynx here at home last night. That's their lowest scoring game ever so far. They'll try and reset against Golden State on Sunday. And Toronto FC is back to work as they play New York City FC tonight. They're looking for their first win, in fact, since April 4th. They'll kick off at 7:30. Sports at 15 and 45 past every hour. Anytime at sports. 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
6: Happening now near Moss Park, Toronto Fire Service is responding to a large fire at a commercial building. Flames broke out near Queen and Sherbourne around 6 this morning. No one hurt. It's not clear what caused the flames. Roads in the area are closed. You're listening to 680 News Radio. Picket lines are up at casinos in Pickering and Ajax this morning. Unifor, representing more than 900 workers, says it failed to reach a deal with Great Canadian Entertainment by the midnight deadline. Company says both casinos are still open. It says it will continue negotiations with the union to get workers back to their jobs as soon as possible. The staff on strike include workers on the gaming floor and in cash cages, as well as those in the food and beverage department, housekeeping, and bus drivers. After the final meeting of their term, Toronto's mayor and city councillors are now switching their focus to October's election. 680 Sophia Bavaroutsos recaps the decisions made during the marathon meetings.
17: Day two of the meeting saw more than 100 agenda items discussed, including a proposal to look at giving Sneaky D's a heritage designation. And it set the stage for the next term, with calls to look closely at the effects of data centers. Scarborough Southwest councillor Parthi Kandavel on a proposed expansion of a facility in his ward.
19: A proposal of this size raises serious questions. How much electricity will it consume? Can the grid support it? How much water will be required for cooling? The impact on local water pressure? What are the environmental impacts?
17: Some city councillors, though, won't be around to pick up the discussion at the next term. Gord Perks is retiring. He gave a farewell speech.
20: I can think of no higher calling than a life and career dedicated to serving other people.
17: Perks was recognized with a standing ovation. I'm Sophia Vavaroutsos.
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6: Rogers Xfinity Internet traffic and weather together on the ones. Here's Jordan Kerr.
14: Well, this report is brought to you by Shoppers Drug Mart. On the southbound 400, south of Line 5, the left lane remains blocked off because of a collision. A delay from south of Highway 88 to south of Line 5. It's getting better through here. After that, it's slow on the ramps to the 401. Eastbound 401 is slow, approaching the 427 to east of Keele and both Express and Collectors. There's a bunch up east of the Allen and the Express, and then from Yonge and the Express, Bayview Collectors to the 404, and delays out in Durham still from east of Westney or approaching Westney to approaching Lakeridge. On the westbound 401, it's slow from the 404 to Bayview in the Express and Leslie to Bayview in the Express now. It's getting better through there. And then there are delays from west of the Allen Collectors approaching the 400 Express to Dixon, kind of off and on volume through here because of earlier problems. Northbound on the 400, moving well at this time. We'll be keeping an eye on that as we get closer to the long weekend. Queen Street is closed, Sherbourne to Ontario Street because of a fire, and Yonge Street closed both ways through College because of construction. Westbound Carleton and College closed from Church to Bay because of that construction as well. Here's Craig Gear.
15: Slow on the Toronto bound QEW at the bottom of the Burlington Skyway to about North Shore. The rest of the QEW eastbound's pretty good. The Gardner Slow Humber Bridge to pass Jameson and a lineup at the ramp to Jarvis. Delays on the DVP north, Eglinton to York Mills. Southbound delays approaching Shepherd to south of Eglinton. Westbound Gardner's nice and good. The QEW slow through Dixie. And as you approach the Dixie area. The ramp lane has a stalled vehicle in it, so just watch out for that. It might start to impact the drive, and then it's slow in the westbound QBW from Ford Drive to Trafalgar. 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
0: All right, so 21's where we're at right now, but 30 is the guaranteed high for today. Feeling like 35 with some humidity kind of being swept into the GTA, and we will have some more wildfire smoke as we go into the afternoon and evening as well. Tonight, it's mostly cloudy with some rain showers. Few thunderstorms can't be ruled out with a low of 20. For tomorrow, it's unsettled rain showers and periods of rain. It's not wet like all day long, but will be enough where we're in and out of the showers. 27 for the high tomorrow. Then for Sunday, cloudy with rain and still sticky with a high of 23. And then by Monday, finally, the nicest day of the long weekend, sunny and 25. Right now, it is 21 at Pearson. Your guaranteed high is 30.
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6: Spider-Man swings into theaters today and is expected to make a heroic box office debut. 680's Eva Frangiscato has a preview.
10: Tom Holland is back as the web-slinging hero in Spider-Man Brand New Day.
7: You're the Spider-Man.
8: I can't tell anybody about this. Gotta keep it a secret.
7: Okay.
10: He stars alongside his wife Zendaya, who plays MJ.
16: Nice flowers.
7: Oh, they're a housewarming gift.
16: I'm MJ.
7: I'm just a neighbor from across the hall.
16: Friendly neighbor.
10: The film is expected to bring in an estimated $280 million domestically, with some box office watchers suggesting a start over $300 million isn't out of the question. Only 9 films have ever crossed $200 million in a single weekend, including Marvel's Avengers Endgame. On social media, some lucky fans have already seen the film and are sharing their thoughts.
7: What an emotional odyssey this film takes you on. This is the Tom Holland Spider-Man film that I've been waiting for.
10: The film already has a nearly 100% audience rating on Rotten Tomatoes. I'm Eva Frangiscato.
6: Still ahead, the Canadian owner of the Circle K convenience store chain is looking to expand its footprint in Europe. Business in 60 seconds.
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6: Now, the Dynamic Market Minute with 680 Business Analyst Chris McCusker. What are you looking at right now, Chris?
33: Right now, I'm looking at shares in Apple, Paul. The stock is down 7.5% after the company reported earnings, and component shortages are a concern here. There is now a wait on Apple's sales forecast, and that suggests industry-wide supply constraints might be a bigger issue than initially thought. Apple is expecting revenue of 9 to 11% in its fiscal fourth quarter, and that came in below estimates. Now, even with this downdraft, U.S. futures still on track for more gains today. Dow futures higher by 248, S&P futures up 18, NASDAQ futures higher by 232. On Bay Street, the TSX will try for a second straight winning day and potentially an advance in July. It goes into today's session up by 1.8% this month. Shares in the parent company of Circle K could be active today. Couche-Tard has agreed to buy a Polish retailer, expanding its European footprint with its biggest ever acquisition. Now, the company is called Żabka. There are about 1,300 stores. Gold futures right now down $48, 4,112. Oil is higher by $1.64 to $85.23. And then our loonie is down 71.20 cents U.S. ahead of that GDP data about a minute from now. I'm Chris McCusker.
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6: Right now, 21 degrees with sunshine, 680 News Time, 8:30.
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10: It's Friday, July 31st. Good morning. I'm Catherine Jeté.
6: I'm Paul Cook. Here's what's making news right now.
17: One of the biggest tourist draws on the Toronto events calendar takes over the lakeshore this weekend. It's Caribbean Carnival with the colorful costumed Grand Parade tomorrow.
10: What's open, closed, and everything else going on in the city? There's a lot of food involved, and Armin van Buuren, one of many, taking over the epic Velde Music Festival.
18: A woman is shot and wounded in a church parking lot in Scarborough.
19: It's unfortunate because, like, you can't even go out and have a good time.
18: Police don't believe she was the intended target.
20: Talks between WestJet and its flight attendants union continue ahead of Sunday morning's strike deadline. Labor experts say it's not unusual for them to go down to the wire.
25: The Jays are back in town for a quick three-game set against St. Louis. We've got more from the Tempo's latest loss and more from the NFL offseason. Sports at 45.
33: 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Better than expected GDP data month over month and year over year in Canada. Microsoft makes history and U.S. futures are on the plus side. 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
10: It's time for Rogers Xfinity Internet. Traffic and weather together on the ones. Here's Jordan Kerr.
14: Well, westbound on the 401 is slow going. Victoria Park to the 404 and the collectors. There was a problem here. It's gone now. Then there are delays from Leslie to the Bay to Bay View in the Express and from Yonge to Avenue in the Collectors. And then westbound 401 is slow west of Keele, Express and Collectors to Dixon. Southbound on the 400, south of Line 5, the left lane's blocked off with a collision cleanup. It's backed up from south of Highway 88 and then delays from south of Shepherd to the 401. In town, Queen is closed, Sherbourne to Ontario Street because of a fire, and Yonge Street closed both ways through College for construction. That same construction has westbound Carlton and College closed from Church to Bay. Here's Craig Gear.
15: It's slow once again on the southbound 427 from approaching Derry down to the ramp to the 409. It's the long-term construction that's jamming up the drive. And westbound QEW stalled vehicle approaching Dixie sitting in the ramp lane. Delays from the 427. With the forecast, Carl Lamb.
0: Your guaranteed high for today is 30. We'll have sunshine, but also some wildfire smoke making a bit of a return. And we do have that southwesterly wind today pumping in some additional humidity, so it will feel like 35. And then tonight, it's cloudy. We do have some rain showers and some thunderstorms as well with a low of 20. Your guaranteed high is 30.
6: Right now, we are at 21 degrees with sunshine. 680 News Time, 8:33.
33: Officially, it's Civic Holiday Weekend, but here in Toronto, it's Caribbean Carnival Weekend. The month-long celebration of Caribbean culture hits its peak tomorrow when masquerade bands in colorful costumes descend on the lakeshore for the festival's iconic Grand Parade.
6: But it also means some traffic hassles for drivers. 680's Kevin Meisner joins us live from downtown with a preview. Kevin.
17: Yeah, Paul, Caribbean Carnival is the largest of its kind in North America, a massive tourist draw for the city of Toronto. People arriving from the U.S., Europe, Caribbean, and African nations all converging for the Grand Parade. Celeste here near the Royal York Hotel this morning is in from London, UK.
1: So I'm here because I would love to see how other cities celebrate Carnival. I know Toronto has a big Caribbean influence.
17: Isaiah is visiting from Virginia and loves what he's seen of the city so far.
2: Very vibrant, pleasant, friendly, wide open. 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
2: I also want to take in the sights, but I'm sure they'll have great food. I love Jamaican food, so I definitely will see, smell, and eat all at the same time.
17: Now, the dancers in their elaborate, colorful costumes will make their way along the Grand Parade route starting around 10 a.m. Tomorrow morning and lasting all day until 8 p.m. Lakeshore Boulevard between Bathurst and Colburn Lodge is going to be shut down starting at midnight tonight. That lasts until 6 a.m. Sunday morning. The weather will feel somewhat Caribbean with a high of 27, humidex of 33, but there is a chance of passing showers, risk of a thunderstorm, and that wildfire smoke. At Front in York Streets, I'm Kevin Meisner.
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3: Thousands will be packing into Downsview Park this weekend where electronic music is the vibe. Veld is back. This is what it feels like. Armin van Buuren, one of the major headliners, and it's a different vibe at RBC Amphitheater tonight. And I'm so sick of love songs. Neo and Akon with the first of two shows. Then on Sunday, Five Finger Death Punch. It's the Jays and Cardinals at Rogers Center. And the preliminary round of the National Bank Open Women's Tournament starts Saturday. Lots of food festivals and more open than closed on the Civic Holiday Monday, including some LCBO and beer store locations, some big grocery stores, and all the attractions. The full rundown at toronto.citynews.ca. I'm Jamie Pulfer.
6: 680 News Time, 8:35. Police say a woman's lucky to be alive after gunfire broke out early this morning in a church parking lot beside a nightclub. 680's Carl Hanske's at the scene on Morningside near Shepherd and joins us live. Carl.
18: Yeah, Paul. Witnesses tell me a group of people were partying in this church parking lot located right next to a nightclub here at Morningside in Shepherd when around 3 a.m. shots were fired and a bullet grazed the woman in the face.
4: I don't understand why the youths, why they go out with a violent mindset, why everybody go out shooting, why can't you just go out to enjoy yourself?
7: Yeah, because this woman's lucky to be alive.
4: That's what I'm saying. I'm glad, you know, it didn't end up in a more tragic way, you know?
18: Now, the bullet scraped the woman's eye, I'm told. She was transported to hospital very lucky to be alive because had that bullet been even a centimeter closer, this would be a homicide. There's been no arrest. Reporting live by Morningside and Shepherd in Scarborough, I'm Carl Hanske.
33: 6:30 News Time, 8:36. Happening now, crews are working to put out a fire near Queen and Sherbourne. The flames broke out just after 6 this morning. Police describe it as a large fire at a commercial building. It's not clear if anyone's been hurt. Queen is closed between Sherbourne and Ontario Street.
6: 6:30 News Time, 8:37. Breaking news this morning on a better-than-expected reading on the health of the Canadian economy. 6:30 business analyst Chris McCusker is here live with more. Chris.
33: Well, Paul, our economy is on track for a stronger-than-expected rebound in Q2 as oil and gas led growth in May for a second consecutive month. So a preliminary estimate suggests real GDP expanded at an annualized rate of 3.4%, between April and June. And that was better than the projection from the Bank of Canada just 2 weeks ago at 2.5% in Q2. The rebound suggests the economy is stabilizing after a year of stagnation brought on, of course, by those U.S. tariffs. This also effectively ends talk of a recession after the economy shrank slightly in the first quarter, which marked a second consecutive quarterly decline. Our loonie right now is down by about a fifth of a cent, 71.18 cents U.S. Live at the Business Center, I'm Chris McCusker.
10: 680 News Time, 8:38. WestJet and its flight attendants union remain at the bargaining table ahead of a potential strike or lockout Sunday morning. 680's Charlene Close joins us with the latest on the talks to get a deal done.
5: The key point is that the airline and the union are still talking. If they don't find common ground before 2 a.m. Eastern Time Sunday morning, the 4,400 flight attendants are ready to walk off the job. The main issue has been unpaid work, and travelers at Pearson Airport are sympathetic.
8: I think it's fair for them.
16: With the cost of living and everything going up, yeah, I do think they deserve a raise. They work hard.
21: I'm not sure anybody else would appreciate.
5: Also on the positive side, there haven't been any leaks from the contract talks, which labor expert Rafael Gomez from the U of T says is a sign they're serious about reaching a deal. Another plus, WestJet hasn't yet canceled any of its regular flights. I'm Charlene Close.
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10: Still to come on 680 News Radio, collision cleanup on the southbound 400, south of Line 5 in the left lane. You'll hear traffic and weather together.
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10: It's time for Rogers Xfinity Internet. Traffic and weather together on the ones. Here's Jordan Kerr.
14: Well, this report is brought to you by the Home Depot. Southbound on the 400, just south of Line 5. The left lane still blocked off all because of a collision. It's backed up from south of Highway 88 to south of Line 5. Then there are delays from south of Shepherd to the 401 ramps. Westbound on the 401, slow going right now from approaching Salem, starting to slow through there. And then from the 404 to about Bayview and the Express into Avenue Road and the Collectors. And often on volume through the stretch, a tad lighter than usual today. Then there are delays from west of Kiel Express, 400 Collectors to Dixon. On the eastbound 401, you'll find delays from south of Pearson to east of Kiel in both Express and Collectors. Then it's slow from Young Express approaching Bayview Collectors to the 404 ramps, and then slow going approaching Westney to east of Salem. So still very heavy through that stretch. Northbound on the 400, starting to see delays approaching Steeles on the 407 and bunching up approaching Line 5, just the start of the exit to the Cottage. Up through Barrie, it's not bad yet, but we'll keep an eye on that. Around this time, well, it's a bit early for it, but hey, this long weekend is usually quite busy trying to get out of the city. In town, Queen Street is closed from Sherbourne to Ontario Street because of a fire, and westbound Eglinton west of Swift Drive to approaching Winford, right lane taken out for construction. That is in place, just found out a few minutes ago, until October 2nd. So heavy delays from west of Victoria Park. Now here's Craig Gear. Got a delay on the westbound QEW with the problem approaching Dixie in the ramp lane. That stalled vehicle's been cleared away. Slow 427 to Dixie and then 4 drive to Trafalgar and now through Guelph Line. That's westbound QEW. Toronto bound slow at the Skyway to Fairview through 3rd Line now. And then the Gardner is slow from Humber Bridge to east to Jamison approaching the Jarvis ramp. You've got a delay on the DVP north approaching Eglinton up to York Mills. Southbound delay is approaching Shepherd to south of Lawrence. Now's the time to stock up for your job site at the Home Depot. Milwaukee Mega Month is on now, plus lowered prices on insulation, flooring, and more. With the forecast, Carl M.
0: It's a bit warmer as we wrap up the month of July with a guaranteed high of 30 degrees, a humidex of 35. You can thank the southwesterly wind for bringing in some of that humidity. We'll have sunshine today, but also the return of some wildfire smoke as well. And then for tonight, we do have the rain showers and few thunderstorms creeping back in with a low of 20. Then for tomorrow, it is unsettled. It's mostly cloudy, rain showers and thunderstorms. 27 will feel like 33. Your guaranteed high is 30.
6: Right now, 21 degrees with sunshine. 680 News Time, 8:43.
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11: Donald Trump says an agreement has been reached for the complete disarmament of Hamas, describing the deal as historic. It comes months after the American president first announced a U.S. brokered ceasefire between Hamas and Israel.
6: BBC reporter Shaima Khalil has more.
12: Israel hasn't officially commented on this, but look, potentially this is quite a significant move because we have heard from Hamas. They've told the BBC that they have agreed to disarm completely from Gaza. And we've also obtained the text of the roadmap, and it really gives you a firsthand glimpse at these phases of the plan to disarm and for them to give up not just civil control, but also military control of Gaza. This is a very complex operation. It will take a very, very long time.
6: Details of the conditions are expected to be published within 2 weeks, with the phases occurring only after it's verified the previous one was completed.
11: 680 News Time, 8:44.
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11: Sunshine, 21 degrees right now in downtown Toronto, feeling just a touch warmer with the humidity around 24. Good morning. I'm Catherine Jeté.
6: I'm Paul Cook. Here are the top stories this Friday morning.
11: Island vibes this long weekend in the 6 with the Caribbean Carnival Grand Parade taking over the lakeshore tomorrow. We've also got the Blue Jays in town and the Veld Music Festival at Downsview. All the events and road closures are at toronto.citynews.ca. One woman was grazed by a bullet early this morning near Morningside and Shepherd, where people were partying in a parking lot after leaving a club when someone opened fire. And a potential strike by WestJet flight attendants is now just 2 days away, but there don't appear to be any flight cancellations out of Pearson Airport just yet.
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11: From Sportsnet 5, Nutty the Fan, here's Rajesh Dave.
19: Catherine, the slumping Blue Jays back at home for the weekend to host the Cardinals for a quick 3-game set before the trade deadline on Monday, which could mean it might be the final homestand for names like Kevin Gausman, Shane Bieber, and Dalton Varsho. The Jays still 5.5 games south of a wild card spot, expected to be a big seller now. GM Ross Atkins, in fact, has always made at least 3 moves heading into each of his 10 trade deadlines in his decade at the helm. We'll see what he's got up his sleeve this time. On the mound, though, it's going to be Dylan Cease. Tatis opening against St. Louis tonight at 7:07 on Sportsnet. Add another six medals to Canada's haul at the Commonwealth Games. The red and white delegation now at 45 in total, including 15 golds. The men's decathlon wraps up today. Canadian Damian Warner holding the lead going in. A couple of NFL offseason moves. Reports have the 49ers running it back with Deebo Samuel, 1 year at $7 million. While the Saints are extending receiver Chris Olave for 4 years at $132 million. The preseason now less than 2 weeks away. WNBA action. The tempo fell 104-72 to the Lynx last night here at home. That's their lowest scoring game ever. They've got Golden State coming up next on the weekend as they try and avoid a sixth straight loss. And Toronto FC is back to work tonight as they play New York City FC. The Reds looking for their first win since early April. They'll kick off at 7:30. Sports at 15 and 45 past every hour. Anytime at sportsnet.ca.
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11: 6:30 news time, 8:48. City Council has wrapped up its term ahead of the October election with a more than 12-hour final day of its last meeting. And as 6:30 Sofia Vavaroutsos tells us, it saw debates, emotional moments, and hints at what could be priorities for the next group of people to lead the city.
7: The marathon meeting set the stage for data centers to be an ongoing topic for the next iteration of City Council.
18: The item is amended, is adopted unanimously.
7: Two motions on the facilities will see staff report back on the impacts of data centers and a proposed expansion of a Scarborough facility. The city is also asking the province to create a framework to deal with data centers. Council approved motions to have the TTC look at ways to speed up the Dundas streetcar and for staff to hold a meeting about the future of the Science Centre building. But with lots of looking ahead, the meeting also marked a goodbye for Councillor Gord Perks, who is retiring. He was honoured by colleague John Burnside with a speech.
20: I will miss his wit. I will miss his wisdom. But most of all, I will miss your friendship.
7: Perks also got a hug from noted council nemesis Stephen Holliday and was recognized with a standing ovation. I'm Sofia Vavaroutsos.
11: 6:30 news time, 8:50.
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11: 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It's time for Rogers Xfinity Internet traffic and weather together on the ones. Here's Jordan Kerr.
14: This report is brought to you by BDO Debt Solutions. Southbound on the 400, south of Line 5, the left lane is still blocked off because of a collision cleanup. It's backed up from south of Highway 88 to south of Line 5, and then delays south of Shepherd to the 401. Now, northbound on the 400, starting to fill in some more. There are delays north of Finch to Steeles, a delay through Line 5 because of the southbound issue, and now it is is slowing approaching ESTA to Dunlop as you go through Barrie. So the exodus has begun, not even 9 o'clock yet. So here we go. It's going to be a busy one. On the eastbound 401, there are delays from south of Pearson to east of Keele, expressing collectors. From Young Express, east of Bayview, collectors to the 404, and approaching Westney to approaching Lake Ridge. So that's gotten really heavy as well. It's been heavy for a while now. Exodus has begun that way as well. Westbound 401 delays through the 412 and then slow from the 404 to Bayview Express to Avenue Collectors, and then from Keele Express 400 Collectors to Dixon. Now here's Craig Gear.
3: Slow on the east 403, 6 south, and then busy on the Toronto-bound QEW, Burlington Skyway to Fairview through 3rd Line, and then that's pretty much it. The Gardner is slow. Actually, you know what? It is slow on and off from about here, Ontario, to Dixie on the eastbound. Finally, it's filling in there. And then the Gardner's busy about just east of Humber Bridge through Jameson. And it's actually the heaviest in between the downtown ramp. So approaching Spadina to the Jarvis ramp. Northbound DVP is slow approaching Eglinton up to approaching York Mills, almost north of Don Mills now. So really filling in. Southbound delays approaching Shepherd to south of Lawrence. West Gardner's empty. QEW slows west of the 427 to Dixie. And it's busy Ford Drive to Trafalgar and on and off from Appleby Line to Brant. 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With the forecast, here's Carl Lamb.
0: You can expect sunshine today, but also the return of some wildfire smoke across the GTA, so it will be a bit hazier, and it's a little more humid, too, with that southwesterly wind around 20 kilometers per hour. So 30 is a guaranteed high. Feels like 35 today. And then tonight, some rain showers and thunderstorms, mostly cloudy and 20 degrees. And then for tomorrow, it's mostly cloudy with rain and some thunderstorms, 27 for the high, feeling like 33, down to just 20 for tomorrow night. And then for Sunday, mostly cloudy and 23 with some rain showers. And then by Monday, it's sunny and 25. Your guaranteed high is 30.
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0: Lawrence. West Gardner's empty. QEW slows west of the 427 to Dixie, and it's busy Ford Drive to Trafalgar and on and off from Appleby Line to Brant. 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With the forecast, here's Carl Lamb.
1: You can expect sunshine today, but also the return of some wildfire smoke across the GTA, so it will be a bit hazier, and it's a little more humid, too, with that southwesterly wind around 20 kilometers per hour. So 30 is a guaranteed high. Feels like 35 today. And then tonight, some rain showers and thunderstorms, mostly cloudy and 20 degrees. And then for tomorrow, it's mostly cloudy with rain and some thunderstorms, 27 for the high, feeling like 33, down to just 20 for tomorrow night. And then for Sunday, mostly cloudy and 23 with some rain showers. And then by Monday, it's sunny and 25. Your guaranteed high is 30.
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2: Update now on your long weekend driving plans. They may have just gotten a little cheaper. Gas prices are dropping in time for the long weekend, and Pro predicts the price will drop 5 cents at midnight to $1.749 at most GTA stations. There is so much to do in the city this long weekend. If you're not getting out of town, 680 Scott Burnett is adding to the long list of events and offerings.
7: It's a busy spot, but if you can make it over to Toronto Island Park, it should be a really fun weekend for it, despite the chance for some rain. But more than that, starting tomorrow, ferry rides will be free for seniors and kids 18 and under to and from the island, a gift of sorts from a celebratory Mayor Chow after the province was denied their expansion plans for Billy Bishop Airport. You can go for a dip in one of the city's 10 supervised beaches, hit up an indoor or outdoor pool or splash pad with the fam. You might even find me hacking away at one of the city's 5 public golf courses. And of course, the Toronto Zoo is open all weekend long from 9:30 to 7. If you're looking for some tunes,
8: I got this girl, she's making me crazy.
7: Scarborough's own Daniel Caesar is taking over Scotiabank Arena Sunday and Monday night, and tickets are still available. Get out there. I'm Scott Burnett.
2: 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You'll hear the market minutes. 680 News Time, 8:56.
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2: Now the Dynamic Market Minute. Here is Chris McCusker.
13: Well, Catherine, the Canadian economy is set for a big bounce back after a technical recession. The latest data from StatsCan shows our economy grew 0.3% in May. That was better than expected. It's up 1.7% year over year in May, which is also better than expected. And then according to predictions, Q2 should see growth of 3.4%. That is better than the

0: 2.5%, the Bank of Canada predicted just 2 weeks ago. The Canadian dollar right now is down 13,171.24 cents U.S. Now, Bay Street is trying for back-to-back winning days to close out a winning July. Going into today, it's about it's higher by about 2%. Gold futures right now down $59 to $4,101. Oil right now up by $1.78 to $85.36. It's up by about 20% in July. We did get earnings in from Imperial Oil this morning. Second quarter adjusted earnings per share did beat. And then total revenue better than expected, up by 43% year over year. Now on Wall Street, arrows pointing up here. Dow futures up by 177. S&P futures up by 11. NASDAQ futures higher by 212. And then Microsoft now into the history books. The company added nearly $500 billion to its value yesterday, the most by any stock ever in a single day. At the Business Center, I'm Chris McCusker.
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2: Right now, downtown, sunshine, 21 degrees, Humidex 24. 680 News Radio is CFTR AM Toronto. 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
4: It's Friday, July 31st. Good morning. I'm Paul Cook.
2: I'm Catherine Jeté. Here's what's making news right now.
5: It's one of Toronto's biggest parties of the summer. It's Caribbean Carnival Weekend.
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9: A woman is lucky to be alive after being struck by a bullet in a church parking lot near Morningside Avenue and Shepherd in Scarborough.
10: WestJet passengers are getting nervous ahead of Sunday morning's strike deadline, but the airline and the flight attendants union are still talking and planes are still taking off.
11: The Blue Jays are back at Rogers Centre to begin a quick three-game set against the Cardinals heading into the trade deadline on Monday. Sports at 15.
2: U.S. futures are ready for another winning day. The TSX is looking for back-to-back wins to close out the week and a strong showing for the Canadian economy. Business at 26. 680 News Time, 9:01.
4: Rogers, Xfinity, traffic and weather together on the ones. Here's Jordan Kerr.
12: Well, southbound on the 400, ongoing collision cleanup. South of Line 5, the left lane is blocked off because of it. It's backed up from south of Highway 88. After that, there are delays south of Shepherd to the 401. Northbound 400, delays north of Finch to Steeles, a bunch up through Line 5 and then backed up already, approaching Essa to approaching Dunlop. On the eastbound 401, delays south of Pearson to east of Keele, expressing collectors from Young Express, baby collectors to the 404, and backed up approaching Westney to approaching Lake Ridge. In town, got a call from a traffic spotter at Bay in Adelaide. Traffic lights are completely out through here. There's a crew just north of there working on another set of lights. They're working, so there are some crews in the area. We'll notify Toronto Transportation. Hopefully make sure that they are aware of that and can fix it, hopefully sooner rather than later, because people are really not using it as an always stop. You should. The traffic lights are out and just not working. Make sure you treat that as an always stop at Bay and Adelaide. Now, here's Craig Gear.
13: We've got delays on the West Gardner from west of Spadina to approaching Jameson. Might be moving maintenance out here. Let me know what you're spotting at Star 680. Could have a new problem on the southbound 410 approaching Beauvais. Maybe a lane block, maybe a crash. Delays from south of Mayfield and southbound 427 slow approaching Derry to the 409 ramp down to a single lane for that long-term construction. With the forecast, Carl Lamb.
14: Your guaranteed high for today is 30. We'll have sunshine, but also some wildfire smoke making a bit of a return. And we do have that southwesterly wind today pumping in some additional humidity. So it will feel like 35. And then tonight, it's cloudy. We do have some rain showers and some thunderstorms as well with a low of 20. Your guaranteed high is 30.
2: Right now, downtown, it's sunny, 22 degrees, Humidex 25, 680 News Time, 9:03.
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2: 680's Kevin Meisner is downtown with everything you need to know for the weekend festivities, including the weather and the road closures.
5: It's one of Toronto's biggest summer parties, and it happens tomorrow with the Caribbean Carnival Grand Parade, a massive tourist draw for the city. Kenya is visiting from Virginia here near Front and York Street and is already raving about Toronto restaurant scene.
15: My food experience is great. There was like a Caribbean place, started with the sea, something Negro. That food was amazing. They had like this buttered cornbread. It's really good.
5: She's giving a shout out to Conejo at college in Ossington. Belgi just arrived from Texas last night, but he's up early exploring.
16: Well, it's amazing. The architecture, the environment, very populous, busy downtown. I had to bring my new camera out.
5: The grand parade with the colorful costume dancers starts around 10 tomorrow morning. Lakeshore Boulevard between Colburn Lodge in Bathurst will be shut down starting at midnight tonight until 6 a.m. Sunday for the parade. At Front in York, I'm Kevin Meisner.
4: 6:08 News Time, 9:04. We continue with another jammed weekend in the city, the second last one of the summer. And 6:80's Jamie Pulfer has your rundown of everything else going on, including a massive music festival and what's open and closed on the civic holiday.
7: Last weekend, it was all eyes on Tomorrowland in Belgium. 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
7: At RBC Amphitheater, it's Neo and Akon for the first of two shows tonight. Then Sunday, Five Finger Death Punch.
0: Yeah, on blue, on black, tears on a river.
7: It's also a weekend of food festivals.
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18: I'm the king of the world!
7: It's Titanic. Also, fireworks Sunday at Canada's Wonderland. Some LCBO and beer stores will be open on the holiday Monday. So will some big grocery stores. Toronto.citynews.ca has it all. I'm Jamie Pulfer.
19: 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If you can wait till tomorrow to gas up, you'll save a few bucks. And Pro predicts the price will drop 5 cents at midnight tonight to $1.74.9 a liter at most GTA stations.
4: You're listening to 6:80 News Radio. Breaking news this morning, this should end any talk of recession. The Canadian economy on track to see a better than expected performance in the second quarter after meeting the definition for a technical recession in the prior two quarters. 6:80 business analyst Chris McCusker is here live with more. Chris.
20: That's right, Paul. StatsCan says real gross domestic product rose by 0.3% in May. That topped estimates, with the mining, quarrying, and oil and gas extraction sector leading growth for a second month, while offices of real estate agents and brokers were particularly busy and added to the growth in May. Seems the spring housing market is warming up in Ontario and BC following an extended cold snap. So there was solid growth of 0.6% in April, a growth of 0.3% in May, and then an estimated increase of 0.2% in June. So this puts our economy on track for a 3.4% gain on an annualized basis in Q2 after contractions in the previous two quarters, which, yes, did meet the definition of a recession. The Canadian dollar right now is down by a tenth of a cent, 71.26 cents U.S. Live at the Business Center, I'm Chris McCusker.
19: Happening now near Queen and Sherbourne, fire crews are responding to large flames at a commercial building. They were called to the area around 6 this morning. It's not clear if anyone was hurt. Queen is closed between Sherbourne and Ontario Streets.
4: 6:80 News Time, 9:07. It's one of those no news is good news situations. WestJet and its flight attendants union are continuing contract talks as the Sunday strike deadline approaches. 6:80's Charlene Close has the latest.
21: The more than 4,000 flight attendants are represented by the Canadian Union of Public Employees. They're set to walk off the job at 2 o'clock Sunday morning. We haven't heard much from the airline or the union in the last day. Labor negotiations expert Rafael Gomez at the U of T tells City News that's a positive.
22: There seems to be not that much leakage outside of the bargaining table. That's usually a good sign. That means people are taking their bargaining seriously or trying to find deals that will satisfy both.
21: It's standard practice for airlines to wind down flight schedules ahead of a strike or lockout deadline, but we're not seeing much movement on the boards at Pearson this morning. WestJet is allowing passengers traveling between now and August 4th to make a one-time change or cancellation without any fees. I'm Charlene Close.
19: 6:80 News Time, 9:08. Blue Jays are back home for the weekend, and it could be the last time we see several players in a Toronto uniform. 6:80's Rajesh Dave has more from the team heading into the trade deadline.
11: Coming into this weekend against the Cardinals, the Jays find themselves sitting 5.5 games out of a wild card spot and are expected to be major sellers heading into the deadline. Kevin Gausman's among the biggest names that could be on a departing flight. MLB Network's John Morosi.
23: It's more likely than not that he'll be moved. I think there's a collection of Blue Jays veterans for whom these might be the last days or even hours for them. Gausman, it's important to remember there is, of course, a limited no trade clause. It's in the sense that both the White Sox and the Brewers are on that protected list. Those are the two contending teams. So obviously, Gausman has this really close bond with Blue Jays fans.
11: In his tenure as GM, Ross Atkins has always completed at least three trades in the 10-day window before the deadline. Dylan Cease has the job tonight. It starts against St. Louis at 7:07 on Sportsnet. I'm Brijesh Dave.
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4: Coming up in 60 seconds, traffic and weather together on the ones, including southbound 400 south of Line 5. The left lane remains closed for a collision cleanup.
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12: This report's brought to you by Dynamic. Southbound on the 400, south of Line 5. The left lane still taken out for this collision cleanup. It was involving a motorcycle. Jammed up from south of Highway 88 to south of Line 5. Then there are delays at the bottom end from south of Shepherd to the 401. Northbound 400, slow approaching Line 5 because of the southbound issue. And then delays up in Barrie already, approaching Essa to approaching Dunlop and getting busy approaching Bayfield. On the westbound 401, it's slow from the 412 to Salem. A delay approaching Bayview and the Express, and then approaching the 400 Express and Collectors to Dixon. And eastbound on the 401, slow approaching the 427 to the 400 in both Express and Collectors. And then after that, it's busy from Young Express, Bayview Collectors to the 404 ramps, and then slow from Westney to approaching Lake Ridge. In town, Queen is closed, Sherbourne to Ontario Street because of a fire. Bay and Adelaide, traffic lights are out. Please make sure you treat that as an always stop. Crews are aware of it. And westbound Eglinton, west of Swift Drive to approaching Winford, the right lane is closed for construction, and that is causing delays. Not so bad in the area anymore, but it's slow going approaching Sloan. Not as backed up to Victoria Park anymore. Now, here's Craig Gear.
13: Whatever was on the westbound Gardner approaching Jamison has been cleared away. It's looking a lot better through there. I think it was a stalled vehicle or something. Anyway, you still have a delay from west of Spadina to approaching Jamison on the west Gardner. We'll see if this improves. Delays on the QEW west past the 427 to here, Ontario. Ford Drive to Trafalgar and through Guelph Line. Toronto bound slow Burlington Skyway to Fairview through 3rd Line. Through Jamison and approaching the Jarvis ramp on the East Gardner, and a delay on the southbound 427 still from approaching Derry to the 409 ramp. It's single lane construction here. It's improving, but you still have a bit of a slow go mostly on that ramp. Now, south 404 DVP slow approaching Shepherd to south of Lawrence, and northbound is probably the slowest direction on the DVP. Everyone getting out of here. Delays north of Don Mills up to York Mills. With the forecast, here's Carl Lamb.
14: It's a bit warmer as we wrap up the month of July with a guaranteed high of 30 degrees, a humidex of 35. You can thank the southwesterly wind for bringing in some of that humidity. We'll have sunshine today, but also the return of some wildfire smoke as well. And then for tonight, we do have the rain showers and a few thunderstorms creeping back in with a low of 20. Then for tomorrow, it is unsettled. It's mostly cloudy, rain showers, some thunderstorms. 27 will feel like 33. Your guaranteed high is 30.
19: right now downtown. It's sunny and 22 degrees, Humidex 25, 680 News Time 914.
4: Police say a woman's lucky to be alive after a near miss with a bullet earlier this morning in a Scarborough church parking lot.
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2: This church parking lot here at Morningside and Shepherd is located right next to a nightclub patio, which was packed last night. And witnesses tell me a group of people were gathered in the parking lot around 3 a.m. when shots were fired and a stray bullet grazed a woman in the face. This woman was among those partying nearby.
9: It is scary, very scary. It makes me not want to go outside, just want to stay at home, you know.
10: Just had that bullet been even a millimeter closer,
9: 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Sad.
2: The victim was transported to hospital. I'm told the bullet scraped her eye. That's how close she came to dying. There's been no arrest. At Morningside and Shepherd in Scarborough, I'm Carl Hansky.
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4: Mostly sunny start on the way on a humid day for the GTA, but then some wildfire smoke and increasing cloud with late afternoon thunderstorms possible. Yes, it is Friday. Our guaranteed high, 30 degrees. Good morning. I'm Paul Cook.
19: I'm Catherine Jette. Here are the top stories right now.
4: Your long weekend, just a work day away as we count down to the marquee event of North America's largest Caribbean carnival. Road closures for the Grand Parade along the Western Lakeshore set to take effect tonight at midnight right through until Sunday at 6 a.m. Could be some showers amidst the shimmer, with rain in the forecast both tomorrow and Sunday, drying out and mostly sunny for the holiday Monday. Your long weekend need to know, good to go at toronto.citynews.ca, including what's open, what's closed, and what else is happening in the six. No news, maybe good news in the WestJet labor negotiations. The airline and the flight attendants union still talking as the Sunday strike deadline nears.
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11: All right, Paul, the slumping Blue Jays back at home for the weekend to host the Cardinals for a quick three-game set at Rogers Center. Might be bittersweet for fans, though. Several fan favorites like Kevin Gausman, Shane Bieber, and Dalton Varsho possibly playing their final few games here in the city, all rumored to be on the list ahead of the trade deadline. Toronto's 5.5 games back of a wild card spot as of this morning are expected to be big sellers before the 6 p.m. deadline on Monday. Make it another 6 medals for Canada at the Commonwealth Games. The total now at 45, with 15 golds heading into competition today. Former Olympic champ Damian Warner holding a narrow lead in the men's decathlon, looking to close things out. NFL offseason moves. Reports have the 49ers running it back with Deebo Samuel, 1 year at $7 million, while the Saints extend receiver Chris Olave for 4 years at $132 million. And Toronto FC's back to work today. They've got New York City FC at 7:30. Sports at 15 and 45, past every hour, anytime at sportsnet.ca.
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0: U.S. President Trump says an agreement's been reached for the complete disarmament of Hamas in Gaza. Senior Hamas officials tell the BBC they have agreed to a plan, but Israel has not yet commented. BBC reporter Shaima Khalil says it would be implemented in a phased approach.
1: The plan itself starts with the smaller armed groups in Gaza disarming. Then you move to Hamas's military infrastructure itself. And that is a huge and complex infrastructure. It includes tunnels, it includes production facilities, heavy weaponry, personal weaponry. On the other side, Hamas is expecting immediate humanitarian measures, 600 trucks of humanitarian aid, and the phased withdrawal of the Israeli forces.
0: This marks the first time ever that Hamas has said it would completely disarm, which has been the most significant obstacle for peace talks. Further details of the conditions are expected to be released within the next 2 weeks. Coming up after traffic and weather together on the ones.
3: It's a sold-out weekend at one of Canada's biggest summer music festivals, kicking off today in Montreal.
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0: 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Rogers Xfinity Internet traffic and weather together on the ones. Here's Jordan Kerr.
12: Well, this report is brought to you by Dynamic. On the northbound 400, there are delays from north of Highway 9 off and onto Line 5 because of a southbound issue. We'll get to that in a moment. And then it's slow going from north of Mapleview up towards Dunlop. Southbound on the 400, south of Line 5. The left lane is still blocked off for this collision cleanup. It's backed up from south of Highway 88 to just south of Line 5, and then delays south of Shepherd to the 401. Eastbound 401 delays approaching the 427 to the 400 in both Express and Collectors, from Bayview to the 404 in both Express and Collectors, and then west need to approaching Lake Ridge. Eastbound 409 delays from Martin Grove to the 401. Westbound 401 slow, 412 to Salem. A bunch up approaching Bayview in the Express, and then from the 400 Express and Collectors to Dixon. In town at Bay and Adelaide, traffic lights are out. Make sure you treat that as an always stop. Queen is closed, Sherbourne to Ontario Street because of a fire. And don't forget, Yonge is closed down both directions through College, all because of construction. And westbound Carleton and College closed from Church to Bay for that same construction zone. Now here's Craig Gear.
13: It's busy on the South 410 from approaching Sandalwood to Beauverde. It's also slow on the Toronto-bound QEW, Burlington Skyway to Fairview. A bit slow through 3rd Line. East and West Gardner slows through Jamison each way for a bit. And then westbound QEW slows west of the 427 to here, Ontario. 4 Drive to Trafalgar and filling in now, Appleby Line to Brant. So westbound QEW, 40 rebound, getting filled in. Southbound 404 DVP is slow approaching Shepherd to south of Lawrence. You've got a delay northbound still approaching Eglinton up to York Mills. While other money managers stay idle, Dynamic is never in neutral because your money can't grow if it doesn't move. Learn more at dynamic.ca/active. With a forecast, Carl M.
14: Your view of the sun today may be a little bit obstructed because we do have some wildfire smoke coming back into the GTA. Your guaranteed high is 30 for today, feeling like 35 with the southwesterly wind bringing in some humidity. And then for tonight, some rain showers and thunderstorms and a low of 20. And then for tomorrow, it's still unsettled with rain, a few thunderstorms, mostly cloudy and 27. You'll feel the humidity too tomorrow with a humidex of 33 and down to 20 tomorrow night. Then for Sunday, still dealing with rain, cloudy and 23. And then Monday's sunny and 25. Your guaranteed high is 30.
19: Right now, downtown, it's sunny, 22 degrees, feeling like 25 with the humidity. And because we did not miss the weather guarantee, the jackpot climbs to $2,500.
0: 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A full preview, including what else is happening in the 6th for the August long weekend.
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0: 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One of this country's biggest summer music festivals kicks off today in Montreal. 680's Eva Frigiscato says some massive acts are set to take the stage.
3: The Oceaga Music Festival kicks things off with headliner 21 Pilots.
6: Wish we could turn back time to the good old days.
3: Geese, The Neighborhood, The XX, and Blood Orange, who is replacing Kalani, are also on the lineup today. Tate McRae will headline the sold-out Saturday. She'll be joined by Somber, Turnstile, and Empire of the Sun. Stranger Things star Finn Wolfhard will also hit the stage, along with Stella Lefty and Bar Italia. The closing night on Sunday is sold out and stacked with Zara Larsson, Lorde, Major Lazer, Clips, and Of Monsters and Men. I'm Eva Frigiscato.
0: And a Grammy-winning singer from the GTA is performing in the city.
9: Is this sunrise?
0: Daniel Caesar takes over Scotiabank Arena this weekend, the first of two shows, Sunday at 7:30, and the final show is on Monday. Still ahead, our dollar lower after a better showing on the economy. Business in 60 seconds.
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1: Now, the Dynamic Market Minute with 680 Business Analyst Chris McCusker. What are we expecting today, Chris?
2: It's going to be interesting, Paul. The TSX trying for back-to-back winning days and potentially a winning month of July. It's up by about 12% as well this year, making it the best performer in 2026. We did get earnings in from Enbridge this morning. Second quarter adjusted earnings per share did beat estimates. It also reaffirmed its guidance. Now, over at TELUS, that company is cutting its dividend as part of its latest earnings report. Second quarter adjusted basic earnings per share did miss estimates, and then operating revenue came up short. So likely both these stocks will be active today. Gold futures right now lower by $67 to $4,093. Oil right now is up by $2.06, $85.66. Oil is higher by about 20% this month, the biggest monthly gain since March. And then the latest GDP data suggests the Canadian economy is on track for a healthy gain in Q2 after meeting the definition of a technical recession in the prior two quarters. So StatsCan expecting growth of 3.4% on an annualized basis in the second quarter. It's worth noting here, the data was collected before the U.S. president threatened a fresh round of tariffs, and those are set to start August the 19th. Our loonie is down 4 171.33 cents U.S. Now on Wall Street, looks like we're going to see gains here after pretty sizable gains yesterday. The NASDAQ coming off its best day since early June. NASDAQ futures up 300 points. S&P futures up by 19. Dow futures higher by 211. I'm Chris McCusker.
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1: 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Have a great long weekend. I'm Paul Cook.
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2: Good morning. This is Friday, July 31st. I'm Sarah Parrott.
9: And I'm Irene Preklet. Here's what's making news this hour.
10: It's Caribbean Carnival weekend, a massive tourist draw for the city of Toronto.
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12: Veld vibes are back in the city. The big electronic music festival at Downsview Park. It's also the National Bank Open opening weekend. We've got your full need to know.
2: New GDP data shows Canada's economy grew more than expected in the month of May.
9: And time is ticking to secure a deal between WestJet and the union representing its flight attendants.
13: The Jays return home to open a three-game series against the Cardinals with Dylan Cease on the mound as Monday's trade deadline moves into clearer view. Sports at 45.
2: U.S. markets start the day on the plus side with a big pop for shares in Amazon after earnings, while Bay Street looks to close out a winning July with back-to-back gains. Business at 56.
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7: It's time for Rogers Xfinity Internet traffic and weather together on the ones. 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
14: This report is brought to you by Vertical CPA, southbound 400. Delays from 88 to south of Line 5. Crash cleanup here. Only the left lane's blocked now. It's involving this motorcycle. And still going on here. It's been happening since 6:45 this morning. So that's quite a long scene. And then busy on the South 400, south of Shepherd to the 401, northbound delays, north of 9 to Line 5, on and off with southbound visual distraction. And then slow on the North 400 now, north of Mapleview to approaching Dunlop. Go in and get it. Get out of here. Lots of other routes filling in too, on the directions you'd expect before a long weekend. And that's the QEW westbound, slow west of the 427 to here, Ontario. And then Ford Drive to Trafalgar and Appleby Line to about Brant. So really kind of filling in there. Toronto bound slow Burlington Skyway to Fairview. Pretty empty all morning. Bit slow through 3rd Line. East and West Gardner through Jamison. A bit of a delay. A northbound DVP as well. One of those routes north of Don Mills up to York Mills. It gets slow. Southbound is slow approaching Shepherd to south of Lawrence. New problem on the southbound 427. Looks like maybe a stalled vehicle. Something happening with the OPP here in the right shoulder at Derry. Delays from south of Fanch. 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With the forecast, Carlam.
15: Your guaranteed high for today is 30. We'll have sunshine, but also some wildfire smoke making a bit of a return. And we do have that southwesterly wind today pumping in some additional humidity. So it will feel like 35. And then tonight, it's cloudy. We do have some rain showers and some thunderstorms as well with a low of 20. Your guaranteed high is 30.
9: What a beautiful morning. We've got mainly sunny skies at Pearson Airport and 24 degrees. 680 News Time, 933.
7: America's largest celebration of Caribbean culture culminates this weekend with a big party set to take over the lakeshore tomorrow. The Caribbean Carnival's Grand Parade is a summertime staple in Toronto, with over a million people coming to take in the bright and colorful costumes and the sounds of soca.
9: 680's Kevin Meisner is downtown by the lake and joins us with a preview, including how long the lakeshore will be shut down for.
10: Toronto's population will swell by hundreds of thousands of people this weekend with Caribbean Carnival, a massive tourist draw for the city. Belgie here near the Royal York Hotel got in around midnight last night from Texas, but was up early with his camera.
11: Huge weekend. This is the first time back in Toronto since maybe fifth grade with my parents. So glad to be back in Canada, here for the Caribbean Festival.
10: Azee lives in Mississauga and will be hosting a family member for Caribbean Carnival weekend.
16: My cousin, and she's coming later today, and I think she's going to enjoy it. That's why she's coming anyway. And it's going to be very busy.
10: The Grand Parade goes tomorrow from 10 in the morning till 8 at night. Vibrant costume dancers and bands taking over the exhibition grounds as well as a portion of Lakeshore Boulevard. Lakeshore from Colburn Lodge to Bathurst will be shut down at midnight tonight until 6 Sunday morning. At York and Front Streets, I'm Kevin Meisner.
7: A big music festival will see thousands converging on Toronto. It's all part of another packed summer weekend in the city. 680's J.B. Pulfer has your full need to know, including what's open and closed on the civic holiday.
12: The electronic music scene taking over Toronto in a big way this weekend with Veld. K5, one of the big draws, the Deadmau5 Cascade collab, and the festival will see thousands at Downsview Park. It's also a big weekend at RBC Amphitheater. Akon and Neo, the first of two shows tonight, then Five Finger Death Punch Sunday. Canada's Wonderland has fireworks on Sunday. It's also National Bank Open opening weekend. Let's go down to the tennis court. The women's tournament in Toronto this time and at Withrow Park all weekend.
17: I want to dance.
12: Dusk Dances, the long-running contemporary dance festival. The Civic Holiday Monday, some big grocery stores are open, so are some LCBO and beer stores. The full rundown at toronto.citynews.ca. I'm Jamie Pulfer.
9: 680 News Time, 9:36. The economy expanded 0.3% in May, topping initial expectations for real gross domestic product growth in the month. The figures from StatsCan sets up a big comeback in the second quarter after the country was in a technical recession. recession. 680 Business Analyst Chris McCusker with more.
2: A big rebound is in store if these numbers hold, with economic growth on an annualized basis at 3.4% between April and June, with the oil and gas sectors leading the way. That's the preliminary estimate for real gross domestic product, according to StatsCan. Now, the Bank of Canada's monetary policy report, released about 2 weeks ago, was projecting growth of 2.5% in the second quarter. And at that time, Bank of Canada Governor Tiff Macklem said businesses are adapting to the new trade reality and the central bank expects the economy to continue recovering. But that was before we knew about a fresh round of U.S. tariffs. Those are slated to go into effect on August 19th. I'm Chris McCusker.
9: A church parking lot is the scene of Toronto's latest shooting, where a woman is lucky to have escaped serious injury after being grazed by a bullet. 680's Carl Hansky's at the scene near Morningside and Shepherd with the story and reaction.
17: According to witnesses, people were gathered in this church parking lot located right next to a busy nightclub here at Morningside and Shepherd when something happened around 3 a.m. and shots were fired. A stray bullet grazed a woman in the face.
18: It's unfortunate because, like, you can't even go out and have a good time, you know?
19: She came very close to dying.
18: Yeah, she did, and that's sad, and I feel for her.
19: Had it been a centimeter closer, she'd be dead.
20: Yeah, man, like, I hope they find that perpetrator, I swear.
17: I'm told the bullet scraped the victim's eye. She was transported to hospital, lucky to be alive. The gunman took off, along with many others in the crowd. At Morningside and Shepherd in Scarborough, I'm Carl Hansky.
9: Toronto Fire Service are still at the scene of a large fire at a commercial building near Moss Park. The flames broke out near Queen and Sherbourne around 6 this morning. No one was hurt. So far, a cause has not been determined. Roads are closed in the area.
21: The clock is ticking toward a deadline that could see Canada's second largest airline grounded by a striker lockout.
2: Typically, airlines will wind down their flight schedules ahead of any work stoppage, but so far, WestJet planes are still taking off from Pearson Airport, and the company and the flight attendants union are still talking. Labor relations expert Rafael Gomez at the University of Toronto tells City News it's not unusual for a deal to be reached at the very last minute.
22: Goes to the wire often. It does leave sometimes people with uncertainty.
2: He also calls it a good sign that there haven't been any leaks about how the talks are actually going. The 4,400 flight attendants have a strike deadline of 2 o'clock Eastern time Sunday morning. I'm Charlene Close.
9: New research from Harvard University finds following certain diets may help support brain health over time. ABC's Alex Stone with more.
23: Researchers looked at several popular eating patterns, including the Mediterranean diet, DASH diet, and the MIND diet, all ways of eating that emphasize fruits, vegetables, whole grains, healthy fats, and lean proteins while limiting red meat and ultra-processed foods. People who most closely followed these diets had lower rates of cognitive decline as they aged, including for memory, concentration, and thinking skills. Experts say following a plant-based diet may help reduce inflammation and support healthy blood flow to the brain. The study also suggests consistency over time matters and may be the key to reaping long-term benefits. I'm Alex Stone.
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1: This report is brought to you by Loblaws. Southbound 427 at Derry. They've got a stalled vehicle here or something in the right shoulder. Delays from Finch on and off all the way down to Derry. So that's a delay on the southbound 427. Northbound's pretty good. Toronto Bound QBW slow at the Skyway to Fairview. That's pretty much it. A bit busy here, Ontario to Dixie on and off. The East Gardner slows Jameson. And westbound through, a bit busy through Jameson as well. QBW westbound slows past the 427 to Huron, Ontario. Ford Drive to Trafalgar and Appleby Line to Brant. So really starting to turn around here nice and early. All the routes that usually around lunch hour start getting slow are now getting slow, including that northbound 400, already busy north of 9 to Line 5. This is because of the crash on the southbound side, but it's slow through Barrie, north of Mapleview to approaching Dunlop as the exodus is underway. Southbound 400, south of Line 5, crash cleanup here in the left lane still. Delays from south of 88. 401 westbound, slow 412 to Salem. And then Bunch is approaching Bayview Express and from the 400 to Dixon. Now eastbound slow, east of Guelph Line to Kelso, 427 to the 400, Bayview to the 404, and already slow, Westney to approaching the 412. 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
3: It's a bit warmer as we wrap up the month of July with a guaranteed high of 30 degrees, a humidex of 35. You can thank the southwesterly wind for bringing in some of that humidity. We'll have sunshine today, but also the return of some wildfire smoke as well. And then for tonight, we do have the rain showers and a few thunderstorms creeping back in with a low of 20. Then for tomorrow, it is unsettled. It's mostly cloudy, rain showers and thunderstorms. 27 will feel like 33. Your guaranteed high is 30.
21: Right now, 24 degrees and sunny. 680 News Time, 943. Now time for the market update. Good morning, Chris McCusker.
4: Well, good morning, Sarah. We've got a mixed picture on markets to start the day. I'm going to start in the U.S., where the Dow right now is higher by 145 points. It's still working to claw back all of the losses that it saw earlier this week when it dropped by more than 1,100 points for its worst day so far this year. S&P right now higher by 18 points. And the NASDAQ coming off its best day since June. It jumped by almost 700 points yesterday. Today it's adding 144. Now, shares in Jersey Mike's, which started trading yesterday in the U.S., dropping by 6% in the debut after a $1 billion IPO, seeing a bit of a bounce today. That stock higher by 3.3%. The IPO price, by the way, on this stock was $23, so still trading below that. Now, on Bay Street, the TSX trying for back-to-back winning days to close out a winning month of July. Right now, it's down 93 points, 35,412. At the Business Center, I'm Chris McCusker.
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21: Sunshine in downtown Toronto, 23 degrees, feels like 26. Good morning, I'm Sarah Parrott.
2: And I'm Irene Preklett. Here are the top stories this hour.
21: The sights and sounds of the Caribbean will be on full display tomorrow as the Caribbean Carnival's Grand Parade takes over the lakeshore with more than a million spectators expected to attend. A westbound lakeshore from Colborne Lodge to Bathurst will shut down at midnight tonight for the festivities. It won't reopen until 6 Sunday morning. Canada's economy grew more than expected in the month of May as Stats Canada releases new GDP figures that put us on track for a solid rebound in the second quarter. The agency says real domestic product rose 0.3% in May. 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Good morning, John Leatherby.
7: Good morning, Sarah. The Blue Jays are back for a quick three-game homestand. They raise the curtain tonight against the Cardinals at Rogers Centre. With the trade deadline here Monday at 6 o'clock Eastern, Toronto looks to be sellers considering they're 5.5 games out of the final wildcard spot. They need to jump over five teams in total. Dylan Cease starting for the Blue Jays, 7:07 first pitch on Sportsnet and Sportsnet 590 The Fan. The Tempo coming off its worst loss of the season to the Lynx. Back in action Sunday, they take on Golden State. Denis Shapovalov into the semifinals of the Los Cabos Open. He is the defending champion. Brooke Henderson, the top Canadian at the British Women's Open. Gino Thitkul holding a two-shot lead to begin the second round of play. Sports at 15:45 past every hour, anytime at sportsnet.ca.
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21: 680 News Time, 948. Hamas says it has agreed to U.S. President Donald Trump's plan to disarm in Gaza. Officials reportedly making the comments to the BBC, while Israel has yet to respond. BBC reporter Yolande Nell is in Jerusalem.
17: Well, there are a lot of experts that are saying this really is a significant development because, as have been predicted for many months now, what has really held up progress in President Trump's 20-point plan in advancing it, one of the key sticking points has been this issue of Hamas disarmament. And when you look at the points that have been sent to Washington, Hamas is saying that it's ready to create an inventory of its weapons.
21: Trump said the agreement would be implemented in phases, writing online that as the groups are disarmed, Israeli forces will withdraw from the area. He claims a so-called international stabilization force working alongside a new Palestinian police force would take on security in Gaza. A drifting SpaceX rocket is on a collision course with the moon. The pair of lunar landers was launched more than a year ago. It's now in its upper stage and will unintentionally slam into the moon on Wednesday. Scientists are eager to observe the collision as it is expected to carve out a crater and send up a plume of dust and rubble. Experts predict an impact of 8,700 kilometers per hour, which is seven times the speed of sound. Coming up in 60 seconds, traffic and weather.
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1: This report brought to you by Don Valley North Toyota. Southbound 427, the issue at Derry has been cleared. You do have a delay from Finch, though. And just Finch down to the 409 ramp now, on and off. It's the ramp that's down to a single lane for construction till the end of November. You've got a delay on the westbound QEW past the 427 to here, Ontario. Ford Drive to Trafalgar and anywhere from Appleby Line to Brant. So really starting to fill in here. It's once again slow on the eastbound 403 approaching Highway 6 North. So east of Aberdeen to 6 North. There might be an issue there. Let me know at Star 680. Toronto bound slow approaching the Burlington Skyway to about North Shore through 3rd Line. Mississauga Road to Dixie on and off. Eastbound Gardner backed up pretty heavily once again from Humber Bridge to approaching Jameson. There might be an issue here eastbound. Let me know what you're seeing. The cameras have just been absolutely terrible. It's like it's just a slideshow. Can't tell what's happening. So it's got to be up to you. Star 680. Sometimes we get a glimpse, but I don't see anything now. Now, a bit of a delay westbound as well. Through approaching Jameson to west of here, visual distraction of an eastbound problem on the Gardner, possibly. DVP northbound is slow, north of Don Mills up to York Mills. Now, southbound might have a new issue around.

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0: Now, the Dynamic Market Minute. Here's Chris McCusker.
3: Well, Sarah, Amazon saw a fifth straight quarter of sales growth. Now, this is easing investor concerns that the company maybe wouldn't produce a return on those huge expenditures around artificial intelligence. Seems that is not the case at Amazon. Revenue jumped by 37% at Amazon Web Services, which generates but a fifth of the company's revenue. Right now, shares in Amazon moving higher. That stock right now is up by almost 14%. We continue to see a winning start on Wall Street with the Dow higher by 47 points, the S&P up by 24, and the NASDAQ up by 133. Now, markets in the U.S. off their highs for the day, and the NASDAQ is coming off its best day since early June. On Bay Street, the TSX trying for back-to-back gains to close out a winning July. It's on track for a gain of more than 1.5%. However, right now it's down by 150 points, 35,354. Shares in Ballard Power Systems right now up by 0.2%. That company reported earnings with operating expenses coming in below estimates, and the loss per share from continuing operations worked out to 7 cents. Gold futures not helping the TSX today, lower by $77 to $4,082. We are seeing oil move higher. Right now, it's up by $1.96, $85.57. Hostilities in Iran have stopped, at least for the time being, while the Strait of Hormuz is effectively closed. The Canadian dollar right now is down 13.100, 71.24 cents U.S. Now, the latest GDP data did come in better than expected for May, and that puts our economy on track for a Q2 gain of 3.4% on an annualized basis. And that's even better than the Bank of Canada predicted, although this doesn't include those new U.S. tariffs that were threatened by the U.S. president, slated to go into effect August 19th. I'm Chris McCusker.
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3: 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I'm

0: Reen Preklet.
1: And I'm Sarah Parrott. Here's what's making news this hour.
2: One of the biggest tourist draws on the Toronto events calendar takes over the lakeshore this weekend. It's Caribbean Carnival with the colorful costumed Grand Parade tomorrow.
3: What's open, closed, and everything else going on in the city? There's a lot of food involved, and Armin van Buuren, one of many, taking over the epic Belle Music Festival.
4: Negotiations continue between WestJet flight attendants and the airline as a Sunday strike deadline looms large for travelers.
1: At a different kind of flight, the Loon is not on strike and ready for takeoff for Cottage Country traffic.
5: With the MLB trade deadline just three sleeps away, the Blue Jays starting a three-game series against the Cardinals, and another lieutenant of Gianni Infantino leaves the FIFA ranks. Sports at 15.
6: Wall Street is holding on to gains. A mixed earnings report from Apple. The TSX drops by more than 100 points, and Canadian GDP data comes in better than expected. Business at 26.
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4: That is time for Rogers Xfinity Internet, traffic and weather together on the ones. Here's Craig Gear.
7: This report is brought to you by A&E. It's a new crash on the eastbound 401 at Weston in the Collectors, right lane blocked. Delays from Dixie alternating express collectors to Weston, and problems on the east 401 east of Highway 25 have cleared. Some other exodus delays here headed to Cottage Bound or what have you, just getting away for the long weekend. It's already busy on the east 401 from Westney to approaching Lake Ridge. Westbound 401, no problems to report, and it's all pretty light. So you do have delays like west of Brock Street to Salem still. Southbound 400, south of Line 5, it's a crash. Involved a motorcycle just before 7 this morning. Still cleaning up. They're in the left lane. Delays from south of 88 all the way through to south of Line 5. Northbound delay as well, north of 9 to Line 5. Now, north of the King City en route on the northbound 400, the ramp lane is blocked off with a stalled vehicle. Tow truck trying to clear that, so just watch out. Northbound 400, also busy northbound, north of Maple View to approaching Dunlop. Southbound 404 DVP found out the reason why it's so bad from Finch to south of Don Mills. Stalled vehicle, and it's sitting in the right lane. East and west Gardner, looks like the problem eastbound through Jamison may be clear. Delays from east of Humber Bridge and westbound slow through Jamison. Every story has two sides. Follow defendants as they fight for their freedom and await the verdict in the gripping new season of Accused, Guilty or Innocent on A&E. With the forecast, Carl Lamb.
8: It'll be sunny today, but some wildfire smoke does return to the GTA, so 30 is the guaranteed high, and it feels more humid today with that southwesterly wind around 20 kilometers per hour, so humidex up to about 35, and we do have rain showers and some thunderstorms rolling in for tonight under a cloudy sky with a low of 20. Your guaranteed high for today is 30 degrees.
1: Right now in downtown Toronto, sunshine, 23 degrees. It feels like 26. 680 News Time, 10:03.
4: It's the second last long weekend of summer, and the civic long weekend in Toronto means Caribbean Carnival time. The month-long celebration of Caribbean culture hits its peak tomorrow with the Grand Parade.
1: But it means traffic hassles for drivers. 680's Kevin Meisner joins us from downtown with a preview.
2: Caribbean Carnival is the largest of its kind in North America, and it's a massive tourist draw for Toronto, with people from the U.S., Europe, Caribbean, and African nations converging on the city for the Grand Parade. Celeste is here near the Royal York Hotel in from London, UK.
9: I'm here because I know Toronto has a big Caribbean influence.
2: Isaiah, visiting from Virginia, loves what he sees of Toronto so far.
10: Very vibrant, friendly, just gives you a whole lot of sense of freedom and things to do.
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11: Take in the sights, but I'm sure they'll have great food. I love Jamaican food, so I definitely will see, smell, and eat all at the same time.
2: The Grand Parade of dancers in elaborate, colorful costumes starts at 10 a.m. Saturday morning. Lakeshore Boulevard between Bathurst and Colburn Lodge will be shut down at midnight tonight until 6 a.m. Sunday. At Front in York Streets, I'm Kevin Meisner.
4: And that's not the only thing to do in the GTA. It is another busy weekend. 680's Jamie Pulfer has your full rundown, including what's open, closed, and everything that's going on.
3: Thousands will be packing into Downsview Park this weekend, where electronic music is the vibe. Veld is back.
12: This is what it feels like.
3: Van Buuren, one of the major headliners, and it's a different vibe at RBC Amphitheater tonight.
12: And I'm so sick of love songs.
3: Neo Mayo and Akon with the first of two shows. Then on Sunday, Five Finger Death Punch. It's the Jays and Cardinals at Rogers Center. And the preliminary round of the National Bank Open Women's Tournament starts Saturday. Lots of food festivals and more open than closed on the civic holiday Monday, including some LCBO and beer store locations, some big grocery stores, and all the attractions. The full rundown at toronto.citynews.ca. I'm Jamie Pulfer.
1: A better than expected reading on the health of the Canadian economy today, but this data doesn't take new tariffs threatened by the U.S. president into account. 680 business analyst Chris McCusker joins us with more.
6: Our economy is on track for a stronger than expected rebound in the second quarter as oil and gas led growth in May for a second consecutive month. A preliminary estimate suggests real GDP expanded at an annualized rate of 3.4% between April and June. And that was better than the projection from the Bank of Canada just 2 weeks ago of 2.5% in Q2. The rebound suggests the economy is stabilizing after a year of stagnation brought on by U.S. tariffs. Although a new round of tariffs are scheduled to go into effect on August 19th, for now, though, this should end talk of a recession after the economy shrank slightly in the first quarter, which marked a second consecutive quarterly decline. I'm Chris McCusker.
1: WestJet and its flight attendants union remain at the bargaining table ahead of a potential strike or lockout Sunday morning. 680 Charlene Close joins us with the latest on the talks to get a deal done.
0: The key point is that the airline and the union are still talking. If they don't find common ground before 2 a.m. Eastern time Sunday morning, the 4,400 flight attendants are ready to walk off the job. The main issue has been unpaid work, and travelers at Pearson Airport are sympathetic.
13: I think it's fair for them.
14: With the cost of living and everything going up, yeah, I do think they deserve a raise. They work hard.
15: I'm not sure anybody else would appreciate.
0: Also on the positive side, there haven't been any leaks from the contract talks, which labor expert Rafael Gomez from the U of T says is a sign they're serious about reaching a deal. Another plus, WestJet hasn't yet canceled any of its regular flights. I'm Charlene Close.
1: Toronto police are investigating a shooting that saw a woman caught in the crossfire. 680's Carl Hansky's at the scene and joins us with the details.
16: Witnesses tell me a group of people were partying in this church parking lot located right next to a nightclub here at Morningside in Shepherd when around 3 a.m. shots were fired and a bullet grazed a woman in the face.
17: I don't understand why the youths, why they go out with a violent mindset. Why everybody go out shooting? Why can't you just go out to enjoy yourself?
18: Yeah, because this woman's lucky to be alive.
17: That's what I'm saying. I'm glad, you know, it didn't end up in a more tragic way, you know?
16: I'm told the bullet scraped the woman's eye. She was transported to hospital, very lucky to be alive, because had that bullet been even a centimeter closer, this would be a homicide. There's been no arrest. At Morningside and Shepherd in Scarborough, I'm Carl Hansky.
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1: 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Enpro predicts the price will drop 5 cents at midnight to $1.74.9 a liter. It's 10:09. That is time for 680 News Cottage Country Traffic on the Nines. Good morning, Mike Davey.
20: Good morning. This report brought to you by Foodland. If you're heading up the northbound 400, going to be busy Highway 7 to Langstaff in the Express, the north of King City en route, the ramp lane blocked off with a stalled vehicle, tow on scene. So if you're leaving the en route, that ramp going to be a little bit shorter, so you just got to get over a little bit quicker than usual. As you get north of that, busy Highway 9 to Line 5, Mapleview to north of Essa, northbound Highway 12, busy through Gainbridge, eastbound 401, expected delay west need to approaching Lake Ridge. With Cottage Country traffic on the Nines, I'm Mike Davey.
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22: 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Eastbound 401 at Weston in the Collectors. It's a crash and the right lane is blocked and delays from Dixie, alternating Express Collectors all the way out to Weston and then slow Bayview to the 404 Express and Collectors. Westbound 401 slows west of Brock Street to Salem. You've also got a delay approaching Bayview in the Express, Bayview to Young in the Collectors, and from the 400 Express Collectors to Dixon. Closed ramp as well with construction. It's the North Medivale ramp to the westbound 401. Crash cleanup on the southbound 400. South of Line 5, left lane block still for this crash investigation. Delays from south of 88. Southbound 404 DVP, hiding on me, just south of Don
2: Sunday
22: Mills.
2: For the parade.
22: We've got a right lane blocked with a stalled vehicle. Delays from Finch. Northbound delays, Don Mills up to York Mills. And slow on the westbound Gardner through Jamison, QEW through Dixie, Ford Drive to Trafalgar, and Bronte to Brandt on the westbound QEW already. When it comes to fighting for your rights, there's nothing tougher than a diamond. Call Diamond & Diamond, Canada's largest injury law firm with over 65 lawyers, 1-800-567-HURT. With the forecast, Carl Lamb.
25: It's going to be a warm one today with a guaranteed high of 30, feeling like 35 with that humidity coming back in courtesy of that southwesterly wind. And we do have sunshine, but also some wildfire smoke back in the mix for us today. Then tonight, it gets mostly cloudy, rain showers, some thunderstorms too with a low of 20. And then for tomorrow, it's cloudy. It's going to be a wet Saturday with periods of rain and some thunderstorms with 27 for the high, feeling like 33. Your guaranteed high is 30.
1: Right now in downtown Toronto, it is sunny and now up to 25 degrees. 680 News Time, 10:13.
4: Brad Bradford's campaign will likely start focusing more on the newest contender in the Toronto mayoral race. A new poll finds the arrival of former Conservative MP Chris Alexander is draining support away from Bradford. A telephone poll done by Forum Research on Wednesday gives Alexander 11% support. Incumbent Olivia Chow leads with 47%. While Bradford is at 32%, down 4 percentage points from the same poll done last week without Alexander. Still to come, the day's top stories, then sports.
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4: It is now 25 degrees downtown with sunny skies. Good morning. I'm Irene Preklett.
1: And I'm Sarah Parrott. Here are the top stories this hour.
4: The August long weekend is here, and in Toronto, that means Caribbean Carnival time. The month-long celebration hits its peak tomorrow with the Grand Parade, but keep in mind, that does mean traffic hassles for drivers with a portion of Lakeshore shut down for the parade. And it also won't be business as usual on the holiday Monday with some closures. Negotiations continue between WestJet flight attendants and its employer as a Sunday strike deadline looms. If a deal is not reached by Sunday morning, either side could begin a work stoppage that would see hundreds of flights canceled during a long weekend in much of the country. Statistics Canada says real gross domestic product rose 0.3% in May. The number top Stats Can own initial estimates at 0.1% growth in the month, as the economy seemed on track for a solid rebound in the second quarter. Coming up after sports, cottage country traffic. 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Here's John Leatherby.
0: Good morning, Irene. The MLB trade deadline staring the Blue Jays in reality in the face. Toronto returns home to open a quick three-game homestand against the Cardinals tonight. This could be the final series at home for the likes of Bieber, Gausman, and Barsho. Dylan Cease will get the call in the curtain raiser. 7:07 first pitch on Sportsnet and Sportsnet 590 The Fan. Tampa head coach Sandy Brondello saying her team needs to learn from this. She's talking about Toronto's most lopsided loss of the season, falling 104-72 last night to Minnesota. The Tempo next action is Sunday against Golden State. CFL Friday nighter, Ottawa at home to Montreal. Next action for the Argos is Thursday at home to Calgary. And pressure growing on FIFA president Gianni Infantino on his plans to sell World Cup into private equity. Senior advisor resigning yesterday following UEFA and CONCACAF voting to boycott competitions within FIFA if the plan actually goes through. Sports at 15 and 45 past every hour, anytime at sportsnet.ca.
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4: 680 News Time, 10:18. U.S. President Donald Trump says an agreement has been reached for the complete disarmament of Hamas, describing the deal as historic. It comes months after the American president first announced a U.S. brokered ceasefire between Hamas and Israel. BBC reporter Shaima Khalil has more.
10: Israel hasn't officially commented on this, but look, potentially this is quite a significant move because we have heard from Hamas. They've told the BBC that they have agreed to disarm completely from Gaza. And we've also obtained the text of the roadmap, and it really gives you a first-hand glimpse at these phases of the plan to disarm and for them to give up not just civil control, but also military control of Gaza. This is a very complex operation. It will take a very, very long time.
4: Details of the conditions are expected to be published within 2 weeks, with the phases occurring only after it's verified the previous one was completed. Back here at home, Toronto fire crews were at the scene of a fire near Queen and Sherbourne. It broke out at a commercial building just after 6 this morning. No injuries have been reported. Queen is closed between Sherbourne and Ontario Street. 680 News Time, 10:19. That is time for cottage country traffic on the nines. Here's Mike Davey.
25: 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On the northbound 400, slow go, Highway 7 to Langstaff in the express north at King City en route. They cleared the stalled vehicle that was in the ramp lane there, so all lanes have reopened. Still got a busy drive. Highway 9 to Line 5, everyone's slowing down looking at that southbound problem. Also going to be busy Maple View to north of Essa. Northbound Highway 12, it's busy through Gainbridge. Eastbound 401, expect a delay. Westney to approaching Lake Ridge. And then it's going to slow back down east of Stevenson. With cottage country traffic on the nines, I'm Mike Davey.
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4: Time for Rogers Xfinity Internet traffic and weather together on the ones. Here's Craig Gere.
22: Some issues going and some delays as people are headed out and about for their long weekend or whatever it is. I don't know what you're doing. Whatever you're doing, it's getting busier on some of these routes. Southbound 400, it's the crash involving the motorcycle south of Line 5 in the left lane. Cleanup underway. Delays from south of 88. Now, northbound, obviously, is one of those routes that Cottage Country is taking over because things are getting busy. Southbound 404 DVP, south of Don Mills, the right lane blocked with a stalled vehicle and heavy from Finch. Northbound delays, Don Mills up to York Mills. Eastbound 401 at Weston in the Collectors, two right lanes are still blocked with this crash. So it's better in the express, so pick it at the split east of Kipling. But you have delays from Dixie, alternating express collectors all the way through to Weston. But if you do get into the express at that split east of Kipling, then it's a bit of a better drive for that short distance. Eastbound 409 is slow, too, from Martin Grove to the 401. Usually start to see a delay on the northbound 427, people bailing off the QEW, or bailing off the 401 onto it to avoid delays. And a bit busy here joining the ramp from the East 401 to the North 427. Southbound delays coming up to the ramp to the 409 thanks to the long-term construction. Southbound DVP south of Don Mills, right lane blocked with that stalled vehicle still and heavy from Finch. Ready to get rid of that old car? 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With the forecast, Carl Lamb.
25: Your view of the sun today may be a little bit obstructed because we do have some wildfire smoke coming back into the GTA. Your guaranteed high is 30 for today, feeling like 35 with the southwesterly wind bringing in some humidity. And then for tonight, some rain showers and thunderstorms and a low of 20. And then for tomorrow, it's still unsettled with rain, few thunderstorms, mostly cloudy and 27. You'll feel the humidity too tomorrow with a Humidex of 33 and down to 20 tomorrow night. Then for Sunday, still dealing with rain, cloudy and 23. And then Monday's sunny and 25. Your guaranteed high is 30.
1: Right now in downtown Toronto, it is sunny and 25 degrees. 680 News Time, 10:23.
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1: Well, there is lots to do in Toronto this long weekend. 680 Scott Burnett has some ideas.
21: It's a busy spot, but if you can make it over to Toronto Island Park, it should be a really fun weekend for it, despite the chance for some rain. But more than that, starting tomorrow, ferry rides will be free for seniors and kids 18 and under to and from the island. A gift of sorts from a celebratory Mayor Chow after the province was denied their expansion plans for Billy Bishop Airport. You can go for a dip in one of the city's 10 supervised beaches, hit up an indoor or outdoor pool or splash pad with the fam. You might even find me hacking away at one of the city's five public golf courses. And of course, the Toronto Zoo is open all weekend long from 9:30 to 7. If you're looking for some tunes,
24: I got this girl, she's making me crazy.
21: Scarborough's own Daniel Caesar is taking over Scotiabank Arena Sunday and Monday night, and tickets are still available. Get out there. I'm Scott Burnett.
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4: 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Here's Chris McCusker.
5: Well, Irene, shares in Apple seeing the biggest one-day drop in about a year. So component shortages are a concern here after the company reported earnings, and that is putting a weight on the sales forecast, which seems to suggest industry-wide supply constraints might be a bigger issue than first thought. So Apple is now expecting revenue growth of 9 to 11% in the fiscal fourth quarter. That was below estimates. The stock right now is down 9.4%. Now, initially, the sell-off in the stock was not infecting markets. We did see a winning start to the day, and now markets are moving lower. So the Dow right now is down 61. The S&P is down 26. The NASDAQ down by 36. On Bay Street, the TSX is lower by 215 points, 35,295. It is trying for a second straight winning day. Now, even still with this pullback of about 0.6% today, it's still on track for a gain this week of 1.2%. Shares in the parent company of the Circle K convenience store chain higher today by about 1%. Couche-Tard has agreed to buy a Polish retailer, which would expand its European footprint, and it would be the biggest ever acquisition, the deal valued at $8.6 billion. Gold futures right now are lower, down $70 to $4,090. Oil is higher by $1.56 to $85.15. And the Canadian dollar down by a fifth of a cent, 71.15 cents U.S. After that, better than expected reading on GDP in Canada, likely to see a big pop in Q2. I'm Chris McCusker.
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28: 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Northbound 400, busy Highway 7 to Langstaff in the express ramp to Aurora Road. Right lane is going to be some maintenance work. More volume approaching Highway 9 to Line 5, Maple View to north of Essa. Northbound Highway 12 is busy through Gainbridge. Eastbound 401, you can expect a delay east of Brock Road to approaching Lake Ridge. And then east to Stevenson, if you're traveling eastbound or westbound Highway 7, it's going to be busy through Norwood. With Cottage Country Traffic on the Nines, I'm Mike Davey.
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4: Sunny and 25 degrees, a guaranteed high of 30 today. 680 News Time, 1030.
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4: Good morning. This is Friday, July 31st. I'm Sarah Parrott.
3: And I'm Irene Preklett. Here's what's making news this hour.
6: It's one of Toronto's biggest parties of the summer. It's Caribbean Carnival Weekend.
9: I've always wanted to come to Toronto.
6: A section of Lakeshore Boulevard closes down tonight ahead of the Grand Parade tomorrow.
4: So how do Toronto police plan to keep carnival goers safe during the Caribbean Carnival this weekend? We have the details straight ahead. WestJet passengers are getting nervous ahead of Sunday morning's strike deadline, but the airline and the flight attendants union are still talking, and planes are still taking off. And a sweet treat for drivers hitting the road this long weekend, with the price of gas set to go down several cents at midnight.
10: The Jays return to Rogers Center to host the Cardinals, and Shapovalov moves on to the semis at the Los Cabos Open. Sports at 45.
4: U.S. markets are now in the red after a winning start to the day. Microsoft makes history, and the TSX drops by about 200 points. Business at 56. 680 News Time, 10:31. It's time for Rogers Xfinity Internet. Traffic and weather together on the ones. Here's Craig Gear.
22: This report is brought to you by Shoppers Drug Mart. Southbound 400, south of Line 5, crash involving a motorbike. That happened this morning, 6:45. This left lane's been blocked since the beginning, and investigation underway. Repairs, maybe? I don't know what's taking so long. Delays on the southbound 400. It's usually not a good sign when it takes this long. So anyway, we'll just see what happens. But delays from south of 88 to south of line 5 with that left lane that's still blocked here. And then busy at the bottom, south of Shepherd to the 401. South 404 DVP is busy from Finch all the way down to south of Don Mills, where the stalled vehicle is still sitting here. They've got the right lane blocked off. The vehicle itself seems to be in the shoulder, but right lane blocked. And northbound delays north of Don Mills up to York Mills. A problem still on the eastbound 401 at Weston. It's in the collectors. Two right lanes are blocked off, and so it's single file. Only the left lane's getting by this crash. Got an ambulance on scene now. 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
25: Your guaranteed high for today is 30. We'll have sunshine, but also some wildfire smoke making a bit of a return. And we do have that southwesterly wind today pumping in some additional humidity. So it will feel like 35. And then tonight, it's cloudy. We do have some rain showers and some thunderstorms as well with a low of 20. Your guaranteed high is 30.
4: Right now at Pearson Airport, mainly sunny skies and 26 degrees. 680 News Time, 10:33. One of Toronto's biggest parties will take over the waterfront tomorrow. The Caribbean Carnival's Grand Parade will hit the Lakeshore and X grounds, bringing the sights, sounds, and flavors of the Caribbean.
3: 680's Kevin Meisner is downtown and joins us with the latest on the event and road closures that go with it.
6: It's one of Toronto's biggest summer parties, and it happens tomorrow with the Caribbean Carnival Grand Parade, a massive tourist draw for the city. Kenya is visiting from Virginia here near Front and York Street and is already raving about Toronto's restaurant scene.
11: My food experience is great. There was like a Caribbean place, started with the sea, something Negro. That food was amazing. They had like this buttered cornbread. It's really good.
6: She's giving a shout out to Conejo at college in Ossington. Belgie just arrived from Texas last night, but he's up early exploring.
12: Well, it's amazing. The architecture, the environment, very populous, busy downtown. I had to bring my new camera out.
6: The grand parade with the colorful costume dancers starts around 10 tomorrow morning. Lakeshore Boulevard between Colburn Lodge and Bathurst will be shut down starting at midnight tonight until 6 a.m. Sunday for the parade. At Front in York, I'm Kevin Meisner.
4: Meantime, with such a large crowd expected at the Caribbean Carnival's Grand Parade, Toronto police say they have put together a plan to help keep attendees and participants safe. 680's Phil Martino joins us live with more on that. Good morning, Phil.
14: Good morning, Sarah. Good morning, Irene. In light of the fatal shooting at Sass on St. Clair this summer, safety's top of mind for many planning to attend large events here, including the Caribbean Carnival. Toronto police say they've been planning for this event with emergency services, organizers, and the city.
15: Street festivals and annual events like Caribbean Carnival are a vital part of Toronto's identity. And we will continue to do everything we can to ensure safety and security of attendees.
14: According to police, they're enhancing security measures this weekend.
15: And we'll have a strong, visible police presence at carnival events throughout the downtown core and waterfront this weekend. Officers will be deployed across key locations to support public safety, manage crowds and traffic.
14: The Carnival is considered the largest Caribbean festival in North America. I'm Phil Martino.
3: 680 News Time, 10:35. Well, this should end any talk of a recession. The Canadian economy on track to see a better than expected performance in the second quarter after meeting the definition of a technical recession before that. 680 business analyst Chris McCusker with more.
0: StatsCan says real gross domestic product rose by 0.3% in May, and that topped estimates. The mining, quarrying, and oil and gas extraction sectors led growth for a second straight month, while offices of real estate agents and brokers were particularly busy and added to growth in May. The spring housing market seemed to be warming up in Ontario and BC following an extended cold snap. So there was growth of 0.6% in April, 0.3% in May, and an estimated increase of 0.2% in June. That puts our economy on track for a 3.4% gain on an annualized basis in Q2 after contractions in the previous two quarters, which did meet the definition of a recession. I'm Chris McCusker.
14: It's one of those no news is good news situations. WestJet and its flight attendants union are continuing contract talks as the Sunday strike deadline approaches. Here's 680 Charlene Close.
1: The more than 4,000 flight attendants are represented by the Canadian Union of Public Employees. They're set to walk off the job at 2 o'clock Sunday morning. We haven't heard much from the airline or the union in the last day. Labor negotiations expert Rafael Gomez at the U of T tells City News that's a positive.
2: There seems to be not that much leakage outside of the bargaining table. That's usually a good sign. That means people are taking their bargaining seriously or trying to find deals that will satisfy both.
1: It's standard practice for airlines to wind down flight schedules ahead of a strike or lockout deadline, but we're not seeing much movement on the boards at Pearson this morning. WestJet is allowing passengers traveling between now and August 4th to make a one-time change or cancellation without any fees. I'm Charlene Close.
3: A woman will be okay after a near miss with a bullet in a church parking lot in Scarborough overnight. 680's Carl Hansky is getting reaction.
5: This church parking lot here at Morningside in Shepherd is located right next to a nightclub patio, which was packed last night. And witnesses tell me a group of people were gathered in the parking lot around 3 a.m. when shots were fired and a stray bullet grazed a woman in the face. This woman was among those partying nearby.
16: It is scary. Very scary. It makes me not want to go outside, just want to stay at home, you know.
17: Had that bullet been even a millimeter closer,
16: she would have been dead and her family would have been burying her, preparing for a funeral. Sad.
5: The victim was transported to hospital. I'm told the bullet scraped her eye. That's how close she came to dying. There's been no arrest. At Morningside and Shepherd in Scarborough, I'm Carl Hansky.
14: And the son of the man behind the orange wave has decided not to run for the federal New Democrats in the Beaches East York by-election. The Toronto Star reports former Toronto City Councillor Mike Layton and the son of late NDP leader Jack Layton has ended days of speculation. He says it's not the right time for him to return to politics, but he's not ruling it out in the future. Coming up in 30 seconds, we'll check on the price of gas and then cottage country traffic.
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14: 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Enpro predicts the price will drop 5 cents at midnight to $1.749 a liter. 680 News Time, 10:39. Time for cottage country traffic on the nines. Here's Mike Davey.
28: This report brought to you by Access Storage. Northbound 400, busy Highway 7 to Langstaff in the express. Maintenance work on the ramp to Aurora Road. That's going to be blocking the right lane. Delays return approaching Highway 9 to Line 5. Lots of people slowing down, looking at that southbound problem. As you continue northbound, it slows down approaching Maple View to north of Essa. Eastbound 401, Brock Road to approaching Lake Ridge, and moving slowly Brock Street to Stevenson. Fort Erie bound at QEW, slow through Centennial Parkway. And if you're traveling on Highway 7, whether it's eastbound or westbound, delay in Norwood. With Cottage Country traffic on the nines, I'm Mike Davey.
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24: This report is brought to you by Canadian Tire. New problem on the eastbound 403 ramp onto the QEW in Burlington. So if you're continuing off of the 403 to the QEW, watch out for a crash. This was definitely in a live lane before, but they've moved into the shoulder. They're off to the right shoulder. It's only a two-lane ramp. It merges with other traffic in other lanes as well. So just kind of a jammed-up mess from Waterdown now to this QEW ramp in Burlington. This is all dealing with the eastbound 403. Toronto-bound QEW, slow Burlington Skyway to Fairview, Erin Mills to Dixie, the Gardner-busy Humber Bridge to east of Jamison. A delay on the DVP just north of Don Mills, now up to York Mills. Southbound, the problem, stalled vehicle in the right lane south of Don Mills. Delays heavy from Finch. West Gardner slows through Jamison, slow through Dixie on the QEW west, Ford Drive to Trafalgar, and then Bronte to Brant. Southbound 400, crash involving a motorcycle in the left lane still. Cleanup underway south of Line 5, delays from south of 88. And eastbound 401 at Weston in the collectors, it's the two right lanes still blocked here. It will save you time to be in the express, so pick that when you get the option, east of the split. And it's two right lanes at Weston blocked, delays east of Guelph Line, Dixie alternating to Weston, and Bayview to the 404. 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With the forecast, Carl Lamb.
25: It's a bit warmer as we wrap up the month of July with a guaranteed high of 30 degrees, a humidex of 35. You can thank the southwesterly wind for bringing in some of that humidity. We'll have sunshine today, but also the return of some wildfire smoke as well. And then for tonight, we do have the rain showers and a few thunderstorms creeping back in with a low of 20. Then for tomorrow, it is unsettled. It's mostly cloudy, rain showers, some thunderstorms. 27 will feel like 33. Your guaranteed high is 30.
3: Right now, sunny skies and 26 degrees. 680 News Time, 10:43. Toronto police have made an arrest in a hit-and-run involving two high-end cars that were racing near Port Union 2 weeks ago. A Lamborghini SUV and a Mercedes were racing eastbound along Highway 2A near Meadowvale Road around 9:30 in the morning on July 17th. The driver of the Mercedes lost control of the vehicle, hit a pickup truck, and then a tree. The 15-year-old girl who was driving, as well as a 24-year-old man who was a passenger, were taken to hospital with life-threatening injuries. Investigators have located the Lamborghini and have charged 42-year-old Akeel Gordon Haywood with dangerous and stunt driving counts. Coming up in 60 seconds, your top headlines and sports update. 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
3: Sunny sky in downtown Toronto, 25 degrees. Good morning, I'm Sarah Parrott.
4: And I'm Irene Preklett. Here are the top stories this hour.
3: More than 1 million people are expected at the Caribbean Carnival's Grand Parade tomorrow as North America's largest celebration of Caribbean culture takes over the X grounds and Lakeshore. The westbound lanes of the Lakeshore will be closed between Colborne Lodge and Bathurst from midnight tonight until 6 a.m. Sunday. Meantime, Toronto police have been planning for this event, and they will be, they say, everyone in attendance and all the participants will stay safe. They'll have a large police presence planned throughout the parade route and at the X grounds. It's time for sports. Here's John Leatherby.
6: The Blue Jays, Sarah, back for a quick 3-game homestand. They raise the curtain tonight against the Cardinals at Rogers Center. With the MLB trade deadline here Monday at 6 o'clock Eastern, Toronto looking to be sellers considering they're 5.5 games out of the final wild card spot. Dylan C starting for Toronto, 7:07 first pitch on Sportsnet and Sportsnet 590 The Fan. Tempo coming off its worst loss of the season last night to the Minnesota Lynx. They're back in action on Sunday taking on Golden State. Despite massive opposition, ESPN reporting FIFA starting the process of expanding to 64 teams for the next World Cup. It has a mid-August deadline as FIFA President Gianni Infantino faces intense backlash on his plans to sell the World Cup into private equity to the tune of $20 billion. And Denis Shapovalov into the semifinals of the Las Cabas Open. He is the defending champion. Sports at 15 and 45 past hour, every hour, anytime at sportsnet.ca.
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3: 680 News Time, 10:48. Another jammed weekend in Toronto, the second last one of summer. And 680's Jamie Pulfer has your rundown of everything going on, including a massive music festival and what's open and closed on the civic holiday.
11: Last weekend, it was all eyes on Tomorrowland in Belgium. This weekend, electronic music takes over Toronto, thousands converging on Downsview Park for Veld, headliners like Above and Beyond.
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11: At RBC Amphitheater, it's Neo and Akon for the first of two shows tonight. Then Sunday, Five Finger Death Punch.
15: Yeah, blue on black, tears on a river.
11: It's also a weekend of food festivals.
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11: Scarborough Rib Fest, the Toronto Food Truck Festival, and Taste of India. 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
29: I'm the king of the world!
11: It's Titanic. Also, fireworks Sunday at Canada's Wonderland. Some LCBO and beer stores will be open on the holiday Monday. So will some big grocery stores. Toronto.citynews.ca has it all. I'm Jamie Pulfer.
3: 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Here's Mike Davey.
28: 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If you're heading out onto the northbound 400, Highway 7 to Langstaff in the Express, you can expect a delay. Ramp to Aurora Road, a right lane. There's maintenance work happening there, so just a heads up. There's a delay, Aurora Road at 2 Line 5, problem on the southbound 400, so it looks like people slowing down looking at that issue. Delays return approaching Mapleview to north of Essa. Eastbound 401 Brock Road to approaching Lake Ridge, you can expect a delay. Then it's going to slow down Brock Street to Stevenson. Eastbound Highway 7 gets busy as you approach Norwood. Fort Erie bound at QEW, busy through Centennial Parkway. With Cottage Country traffic on the 9s, I'm Mike Davey.
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24: This report is brought to you by Jumbo Lobster Clubhouse, westbound 401. It's the North Meadowvale access to the west 401 shutdown, and that's due to construction. Slow west of Brock Street to Salem. Stalled vehicle now at Kennedy inside the collector to express transfer here, so that's in the right lane. Delays approaching the 404 to about Young Express Collectors and 400 Express Collectors to Dixon, and busy on the west 401 through Highway 25. Eastbound delays east to Guelph Line. Dixie alternating all the way through to Weston. So it's a crash in the collectors. The two right lanes are blocked here. It's just the one lane open. It looks like they're clearing most of this away. A huge patch of Absorbol here down. So they had a lot of stuff to do. But these two tow trucks are getting out of here. I do believe this is going to clear in by the next report for sure. But pick the Express for now when you get the option to be in either at the split. But slow anyway from Dixie. It's also backed up on the eastbound 409, Martin Grove to the 401. 427's not too bad. There are an extra few cars getting off of the east 401, joining the 427 to try to bypass a bit of a delay. So that's filled up the eastbound 409, approaching Martin Grove to the 401. Southbound DVP, south of Don Mills, stalled vehicle still here with the right lane blocked, heavy from Finch. Crash cleanup on the south 400, south of Line 5, left lane blocked there. Delays from south of 88. And problems on the eastbound 403, ramp to the QEW in Burlington in the right shoulder. Delays from water down. Take on Lobster Mountain, the 2-pound-plus tower of tender lobster at Jumbo Lobster Clubhouse and Fishman Lobster Clubhouse. Savor the height of seafood dining in Richmond Hill and Scarborough. With the forecast, Carl Lamb.
25: You can expect sunshine today, but also the return of some wildfire smoke across the GTA, so it will be a bit hazier, and it's a little more humid, too, with that southwesterly wind around 20 kilometers per hour. So 30 is a guaranteed high, feels like 35 today. And then tonight, some rain showers and thunderstorms, mostly cloudy and 20 degrees. And then for tomorrow, it's mostly cloudy with rain and some thunderstorms, 27 for the high, feeling like 33, down to just 20 for tomorrow night. And then for Sunday, mostly cloudy and 23 with some rain showers. And then by Monday, it's sunny and 25. Your guaranteed high is 30.
11: Right now, mainly sunny and 26 degrees. 680 News Time, 10:53.
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0: U.S. President Trump says an agreement has been reached for the complete disarmament of Hamas in Gaza. Senior Hamas officials tell the BBC they have agreed to the plan, but Israel has not yet commented on it. BBC reporter Shammai Khalil says it would be implemented in a phased approach.
1: The plan itself starts with the smaller armed groups in Gaza disarming. Then you move to Hamas's military infrastructure itself. And that is a huge and complex infrastructure. It includes tunnels. It includes production facilities, heavy weaponry, personal weaponry. On the other side, Hamas is expecting immediate humanitarian measures, 600 trucks of humanitarian aid, and the phased withdrawal of the Israeli forces.
0: This marks the first time ever that Hamas has said it would completely disarm. Coming up in business news in 60 seconds, the TSX is looking to close out the month of July with a win. This is 680 News Radio.
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0: U.S. President Trump says an agreement has been reached for the complete disarmament of Hamas in Gaza. Senior Hamas officials tell the BBC they have agreed to the plan, but Israel has not yet commented on it. BBC reporter Shammai Khalil says it would be implemented in a phased approach.
1: The plan itself starts with the smaller armed groups in Gaza disarming. Then you move to Hamas's military infrastructure itself. And that is a huge and complex infrastructure. It includes tunnels, it includes production facilities, heavy weaponry, personal weaponry. On the other side, Hamas is expecting immediate humanitarian measures, 600 trucks of humanitarian aid, and the phased withdrawal of the Israeli forces.
0: This marks the first time ever that Hamas has said it would completely disarm. Coming up in business news in 60 seconds, the TSX is looking to close out the month of July with a win. This is 680 News Radio.
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0: Now the Dynamic Market Minute. Here's Chris McCusker.
7: Well, Sarah, the Canadian economy set for a big bounce back after a technical recession. The latest data from StatsCan showing our economy grew by 0.3% in May. That was better than expected. It's up 1.7% year over year, also better than expected. And we are tracking for growth in Q2 of 3.4%. And that's better than the 2.5% the Bank of Canada predicted just about 2 weeks ago. The Canadian dollar right now is lower. It's down by a tenth of a cent, 71.28 cents U.S. Now, the TSX trying for back-to-back winning days to close out a winning July. As it stands right now, it's on track for a slight gain this week, up by about a tenth of a percent, and higher in the month of July by 1.5%. And that's with a pullback right now of 100 points. 35,405. Gold futures down $62 now to 4,098. Oil is higher by $2.10, 85.71. It's up by about 20% in July. Earnings in from Imperial Oil today. Second quarter adjusted earnings per share did beat. That stock is down by about a percent. On Wall Street, we've got arrows pointing in both directions. The Dow is up 80, the S&P down 5, and the NASDAQ up by 104. And Microsoft now into the history books. It added nearly $500 billion to its value yesterday, the most by any stock in a single day. I'm Chris McCusker.
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1: Time for Cottage Country traffic on the nines. Here's Mike Davey.
2: 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Northbound on the 400, Highway 7 to Langstaff in the Express, moving slowly. Ramp it to Aurora Road. Right lane, there's maintenance work. A delay starts from Aurora Road, goes up to Line 5, and then a busy one approaching Maple View to north of Essa. Eastbound 401, volume Brock Road to approaching Lake Ridge, Brock Street to Stevenson. Eastbound Highway 7 backed up approaching County Road 45. 40 Erie bound QEW starting to fill out, seeing a bit of a slowdown through Centennial Parkway. With Cottage Country traffic on the nines, I'm Mike Davey.
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1: Good morning. This is Friday, July 31st. I'm Irene Preklett.
5: And I'm Sarah Parrott. Here's what's making news this hour.
6: It's Caribbean Carnival weekend, a massive tourist draw for the city of Toronto.
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8: With so many people planning to attend Caribbean Carnival events this weekend, Toronto police say they're putting in extra safety measures. We have more on their plans to keep carnival goers safe straight ahead.
9: It's deadline day to enter the Ontario Liberal leadership race. We're talking to the fundraising frontrunner.
10: I'm all in when it comes to taking on Doug Ford and the Conservatives.
9: Where Navdeep Bains stands on the issues.
11: Positive developments ahead of a possible Sunday morning flight attendant strike at WestJet. The two sides are still talking, and there haven't been any leaks about those talks.
12: The latest potential trade news involving the Blue Jays as the trade deadline approaches, and Toronto back home to start a weekend set with the Cardinals. Sports at 15.
13: U.S. markets are now mixed and fluctuating. The TSX is trying for back-to-back wins and a strong showing for the Canadian economy. Business at 26.
1: 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Traffic and weather together on the ones. 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
14: 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Southbound 400, the crash south of Line 5 is gone. Delays from south of 88 and then busy south of Shepherd to the 401. We've got a new problem on the eastbound QEW approaching Mississauga Road. That's a crash in the left lane. You don't say. Mississauga Road, eastbound QEW? No. Collision here? What? Delays Aaron Mills to Dixie. But yeah, this crash popping up in the left lane. Eastbound 403 on the ramp to the QEW in Burlington. Collision cleanup here. Tow truck on scene. Flatbed here. They've been working in the right shoulder. It's jamming up the drive on the east 403 from Waterdown all the way through to that QEW ramp in Burlington. And then busy also on the east 403 now from the QEW to Dundas. Eastbound Gardner slow, Humber Bridge to east of Jameson. A delay on the DVP north, north of Don Mills up to York Mills. And southbound south of Don Mills, still with the right lane blocked with a stalled vehicle and delays heavy from Finch. Problems on the east 401 at Weston in the collectors, all clear. Delays from Dixie to the 400. 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With the forecast, Carl Lamb.
15: It'll be sunny today, but some wildfire smoke does return to the GTA, so 30 is the guaranteed high, and it feels more humid today with that southwesterly wind around 20 kilometers per hour, so humidex up to about 35, and we do have rain showers and some thunderstorms rolling in for tonight under a cloudy sky with a low of 20. Your guaranteed high for today is 30 degrees.
1: Right now in downtown Toronto, it is sunny and 25 degrees. 680 News Time, 11:03. It's a party weekend in Toronto with North America's largest celebration of Caribbean culture taking over the lakeshore tomorrow. The Caribbean Carnival's Grand Parade will bring the sights and sounds of the Caribbean Toronto as well as over a million people.
5: 680's Kevin Meisner is downtown by the lake and joins us with a preview including the impact on drivers.
6: Toronto's population will swell by hundreds of thousands of people this weekend with Caribbean Carnival, a massive tourist draw for the city. Belgie here near the Royal York Hotel got in around midnight last night from Texas, but was up early with his camera.
7: Huge weekend. This is the first time back in Toronto since maybe fifth grade with my parents. So glad to be back in Canada, here for the Caribbean Festival.
6: Azee lives in Mississauga and will be hosting a family member for Caribbean Carnival weekend.
16: My cousin, and she's coming later today, and I think she's going to enjoy it. That's why she's coming anyway, and it's going to be very busy.
6: The Grand Parade goes tomorrow from 10 in the morning till 8 at night. Vibrant costume dancers and bands taking over the exhibition grounds as well as a portion of Lakeshore Boulevard. Lakeshore from Colburn Lodge to Bathurst will be shut down at midnight tonight until 6 Sunday morning. At York and Front Streets, I'm Kevin Meisner.
1: Meanwhile, Toronto police say they'll do everything they can to keep people safe during the carnival. They add street festivals and annual events like the carnival are a vital part of the city's identity. 680's Phil Martino joins us live with the details. Phil.
8: Irene, Toronto police say they'll have a strong visible presence at carnival events throughout the downtown core and waterfront this weekend.
17: This year, I know public safety, especially safety at festivals and events, will be top of mind for many people.
8: Earlier this summer, two people were killed in a shooting during Salsa on St. Clair. Officers will be on hand at carnival events to manage crowds and traffic.
17: And respond quickly should an incident occur. We're prepared. We're asking everyone attending the carnival to also do their part to help keep this a safe and enjoyable celebration.
8: Police will also have two drones up on the Grand Parade route and other parts of the city this weekend.
17: That will have aerial observation to make sure that we know what is happening with the crowd, the dynamics.
8: Carnival goers are asked to report anything suspicious to a police officer or security staff, and attendees are also urged to keep their cell phones and valuables safe. Police say cell phone theft is one of the most common crimes they see during large-scale events. I'm Phil Martino.
5: Today is the deadline to enter the race to be the next leader of the Ontario Liberal Party, and so far, one frontrunner is emerging. 680's Queen's Park reporter Richard Southern had a chance to speak with him and joins us live with that and more. Good morning, Richard.
9: Hey, Sarah, good morning to you. Yeah, candidates have until 5 p.m. this evening to register to become the next leader of the Ontario Liberal Party. The frontrunner right now, at least in terms of fundraising, is former Liberal MP Navdeep Bains.
10: I'm all in when it comes to taking on Doug Ford and the Conservatives because people are so frustrated with the status quo. Things have been on the decline and they're looking for change.
9: Nav, do you think being a part of the prior Trudeau government will hurt you in this race?
10: I was honored to be the Minister of Industry. Look, I fought for Ontario's economy before and I'm ready to do it again from Queen's Park.
9: As for the issues Bain says he wants to champion.
10: But my priority is going to be making sure that we address some of the concerns around affordability and the cost of living, the tough job market, and the sluggish economic growth that we're seeing.
9: MPP Stephanie Bowman tells me she may also jump in the race before the 5 p.m. deadline.
18: Weighing my options here around both what I might do personally in terms of running myself or supporting other candidates.
9: Already in the race, MPP Lee Fairclough, former policy advisor Dylan Mirando, financial technology engineer Eric Lombardi, housing advocate Vikram Honda also throwing his name in. Liberals will choose their next leader November 21st. Reporting live, Richard Southern, 680 News Radio.
1: Well, the clock is ticking towards a deadline that could see Canada's second largest airline grounded by a strike or lockout. 680's Charlene Close has more.
11: Typically, airlines will wind down their flight schedules ahead of any work stoppage, but so far, WestJet planes are still taking off from Pearson Airport, and the company and the flight attendants union are still talking. Labor relations expert Rafael Gomez at the University of Toronto tells City News, it's not unusual for a deal to be reached at the very last minute.
19: Goes to the wire often. It does leave sometimes people with uncertainty.
11: He also calls it a good sign that there haven't been any leaks about how the talks are actually going. The 4,400 flight attendants have a strike deadline of 2 o'clock Eastern time Sunday morning. I'm Charlene Close.
5: Oh, from the air to the ground, roadwork is back on Eglinton near the DVP in Toronto. 680's Jordan Kerr has more.
20: If you take westbound Eglinton towards the DVP, you've encountered this construction recently. It's down to a single lane west of Swift Drive to approaching Winford Drive. The right lane and bike lane is taken out. Crews are installing hydro ducts under the bridge that brings Eglinton over the Don River. Crews are on site working between 9 a.m. and 4 p.m., but the closures stick around before and after those times. The work is expected to be done by October 2nd. I'm Jordan Kerr.
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5: 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Enpro predicts the price will drop 5 cents at midnight to $1.749 a liter. 680 News Time, 1109. That is time for Cottage Country traffic on the nines. Here's Mike Davey.
2: This report brought to you by Rogers. Northbound on the 400, Highway 7 to Langstaff in the Express. It's moving slowly. Ramp to Aurora Road. Right lane blocked off with maintenance work. It's going to be slow from Aurora Road to Line 5. Approaching Mapleview to north of Essa. Northbound Highway 12, it gets busy approaching Gainbridge and then approaching Ramara. Eastbound 401, it's moving slowly. Brock Road to approaching Lake Ridge. Brock Street to Stevenson. Eastbound Highway 7 approaching County Road 45. Very slow through that part. Fort Erie bound QEW is starting to get backed up through Centennial Parkway. With Cottage Country traffic on the nines, I'm Mike Davey.
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14: This report is brought to you by MedPoint Healthcare. Some issues like eastbound 401, it's volume from Dixie alternating express collectors all the way to the 400. But the problem that kind of jammed up the drive here at Weston and the collectors has been cleared away. It's slow Bayview to the 404 express collectors after on the eastbound 401. Eastbound 409 is still pretty slow from Martin Grove to the 401. Westbound 401 slows west of Brock Street to Salem. From Kennedy Express, Victoria Park and the collectors to about Avenue Road. And then from Keel Express, 400 collectors alternating to Dixon's. That's all westbound 401. Also busy through Highway 25. Stalled vehicle still on the southbound DVP. It's south of Don Mills where the right lane's blocked, heavy from Finch, and now slow from south of Bloor to Richmond. Looks like that crash on the eastbound QEW approaching Mississauga Road has cleared away. That didn't last too long. Delays Burlington Skyway to Fairview. And then Aaron Mills to Dixie. Eastbound Gardner slow, Humber Bridge to pass Jamison. Eastbound 403, everything's been cleared on that ramp to the QEW in Burlington. We had something in the shoulder. It's been towed away. Delays from east of 6 North, but it's also improving there. We have a crash. Traffic spotters saying eastbound Highway 7 closed between 27 and Martin Grove due to a collision. MedPoint Healthcare now in Burlington. 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
0: It's going to be a warm one today with a guaranteed high of 30, feeling like 35 with that humidity coming back in courtesy of that southwesterly wind. And we do have sunshine, but also some wildfire smoke back in the mix for us today. Then tonight, it gets mostly cloudy, rain showers, some thunderstorms too with a low of 20. And then for tomorrow, it's cloudy. It's going to be a wet Saturday with periods of rain and some thunderstorms with 27 for the high, feeling like 33. Your guaranteed high is 30.
5: Right now in downtown Toronto, sunshine 25 degrees, 680 News Time 11:13.
1: The Canadian economy expanded more than expected in May. 680 business analyst Chris McCusker taking a closer look at the numbers.
3: A big rebound is in store if these numbers hold, with economic growth on an annualized basis at 3.4% between April and June, with the oil and gas sectors leading the way. That's the preliminary estimate for real gross domestic product, according to StatsCan. Now, the Bank of Canada's monetary policy report, released about 2 weeks ago, was projecting growth of 2.5% in the second quarter. And at that time, Bank of Canada Governor Tiff Macklem said businesses are adapting to the new trade reality, and the central bank expects the economy to continue recovering. But that was before we knew about a fresh round of U.S. tariffs. Those are slated to go into effect on August 19th. I'm Chris McCusker.
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1: We've got lots of sunshine downtown, already 26 degrees. Good morning. I'm Irene Preklett.
5: And I'm Sarah Parrott. Here are the top stories this hour.
1: It's a party weekend in Toronto, with North America's largest celebration of Caribbean culture taking over the lakeshore tomorrow. The carnival's grand parade attracts over a million people. Toronto police say they will do everything they can to keep everyone safe during the carnival. Unless a tentative agreement is reached between the union representing WestJet flight attendants and the airline, flights could start to be grounded soon. The Canadian Union of Public Employees issuing a 72-hour strike notice, in which WestJet responded to a 72-hour lockout notice. While serving notice does not commit the union to a strike, job action could begin as soon as Sunday, 12:01 a.m. Mountain Time. If the two sides don't reach a deal, they are still talking. Now, time for sports from Sportsnet 590 The Fan. Here's John Leatherby.
15: Irene, the Blue Jays returning home for their final series before Monday's trade deadline. And with the team all but certain to be sellers, it's likely the last homestand for the likes of Gausman, Varshow, and Bieber. Toronto begins play 5.5 games back of the final wild card spot as Dylan Cease will get the start at 7:07. On Sportsnet and Sportsnet 590, The Fan. Day number 8 of competition at the Commonwealth Games. Canada sitting third in medal standings after nabbing 6 yesterday. Damian Warner carries a 14-point lead into the final 5 events of the decathlon. Pressure mounting on FIFA President Gianni Infantino and his plan to sell a stake in World Cup revenues to private investors. Senior advisor resigned in opposition to the proposal yesterday. And this morning, the Asian Football Confederation joining UEFA and CONCACAF in rejecting the plan. Those federations say they will boycott FIFA events and tournaments if that plan goes through. Sports at 15 and 45 past every hour, anytime at sportsnet.ca.
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9: New research from Harvard University finds following certain diets may help support brain health over time.
10: Researchers looked at several popular eating patterns, including the Mediterranean diet, DASH diet, and the MIND diet, all ways of eating that emphasize fruits, vegetables, whole grains, healthy fats, and lean proteins while limiting red meat and ultra-processed foods. People who most closely followed these diets had lower rates of cognitive decline as they aged, including for memory, concentration, and thinking skills. Experts say following a plant-based diet may help reduce inflammation and support healthy blood flow to the brain. The study also suggests consistency over time matters and may be the key to reaping long-term benefits. I'm Alex Stone.
1: 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That's time for Cottage Country traffic on the nines. Here's Mike Davey.
2: This report brought to you by Rogers. Northbound 400 busy. Highway 7 to Langstaff in the express ramp to Aurora Road. Right lane, there's some maintenance work happening. It's going to be busy Aurora Road to Highway 88, then approaching Maple View to north of Essa. Northbound Highway 12 is slow through Gainbridge, then Ramara. Eastbound 401 Brock Street to approaching Stevenson. On and off delays through this stretch of the highway. Eastbound Highway 7 approaching County Road 45. It really slows down. 40 rebound at QEW approaching Centennial Parkway to approaching Fruitland. You can expect a delay. With Cottage Country traffic on the nines, I'm Mike Davey.
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9: That is time for Rogers Xfinity Internet traffic and weather together on the ones. 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
14: This report is brought to you by Pet Value. Southbound DVP south of Don Mills. The right lane's blocked with a stalled vehicle and delays from Finch to south of Don Mills. Bit of a break and then it slows around Bayview Bloor down to Richmond. Northbound delays on the DVP from north of Don Mills up to York Mills. 401 eastbound still with delays east to Guelph Line and then Dixie to Keele. Alternating express collectors, but the problems on the east 401 have cleared. Westbound delays west of Brock Street to Salem. Kennedy to Avenue Road, Keel to Dixon, all alternating express collectors. Southbound 400 slow as well from about just joining the ramps to the 401. It's really not too bad at the bottom of the South 400, joining the east and west travels. Toronto Bound QEW busy at the Skyway to Fairview, slow Erin Mills to Dixie on and off. Eastbound Gardner busy Humber Bridge to east of Jameson. Westbound Gardner's surprisingly remained nice and empty all morning. We'll see what happens later on. QEW westbound slow through Dixie, M4 drive to Trafalgar. Bit of a break now and then it slows again anywhere from Third Line to Brandt. 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
0: Your view of the sun today may be a little bit obstructed because we do have some wildfire smoke coming back into the GTA. Your guaranteed high is 30 for today, feeling like 35 with the southwesterly wind bringing in some humidity. And then for tonight, some rain showers and thunderstorms and a low of 20. And then for tomorrow, it's still unsettled with rain, few thunderstorms, mostly cloudy and 27. You'll feel the humidity too tomorrow with a humidex of 33 and down to 20 tomorrow night. Then for Sunday, still dealing with rain, cloudy and 23. And then Monday's sunny and 25. Your guaranteed high is 30.
19: We're getting there right now at Pearson Airport. 27 degrees, feeling like 30 with the humidity under mainly sunny skies. 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
19: The Blue Jays are back home for a weekend series with the Cardinals, as 680's John Leatherby reports. It comes ahead of Monday's trade deadline.
15: The Jays are in that middle of nowhere scenario right now, with 2 months to go in the season, 9 games under .500, and 5.5 games out of the third wild card position. To put that in perspective, Toronto has to jump over 5 teams just to get to that spot. Blair and Barker co-host Kevin Barker, joining the Fan Morning Show, says it's time to sell.
21: This is a golden opportunity to not only try and get better, but mix things up a little bit. You know, turnover's okay. Continuity's not always the best thing.
15: The likes of Kevin Gausman, Shane Bieber, Dalton Varsho, and even George Springer have been mentioned as moving before 6 p.m. Eastern on Monday. Dylan Cease will go for the Jays against Kyle Leahy. It's a 7:07 first pitch on Sportsnet and Sportsnet 590, The Fan. From the Sports Center, I'm John Leatherby.
19: Congregants from 4 GTA mosques will roll up their sleeves in the Thornhill area tomorrow. The 4th annual blood drive at the Jafari Community Center near Bathurst and Rutherford already has 135 donor appointments scheduled. They have a goal of collecting 120 units of blood. This year's drive comes as the Canadian Blood Services makes an urgent call for blood donations. The nation's blood supply has dropped nearly 20% since June. Your Market Minute is next.
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19: 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Here's Chris McCusker.
28: Good morning. The latest GDP data suggests the Canadian economy is on track for a healthy gain in Q2 after meeting the definition of a technical recession in the prior 2 quarters. So Stats Canada is expecting growth of 3.4% on an annualized basis in the 2nd quarter. This data, though, was collected before the U.S. president threatened a fresh round of tariffs, which are set to start on August the 19th. Our loonie right now is down by about 0.1 cent, 71.28 cents U.S. Now, the TSX is trying for back-to-back winning days and potentially an advance in July of a little more than 1.5%, although right now it's down 89 points, 35,416. Earnings in from Enbridge today showing 2nd quarter adjusted earnings per share did beat estimates. It also reaffirmed its guidance. Shares in Enbridge down by about 0.5%. Over at TELUS, that company is cutting its dividend as part of its latest earnings report. Operating revenue came up short. Right now, the stock is on track for its worst day since 2020, down by about 12%. Gold futures lower by $59 to $4,100. Oil up by $2.24 to $85.84. It's on track for a gain of about 20% this month, the biggest monthly gain since March. Now on Wall Street, a fair bit of fluctuation here. The Dow is higher by 84. The S&P up by a single point. The NASDAQ up by 95. 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
2: This report brought to you by Foodland, northbound 400, Highway 7 to Langstaff in the Express. It's moving slowly. It'll be busy Aurora Road to Highway 88, then approaching Maple View to north of Essa. On the eastbound Highway 7, it really slows down approaching County Road to 45. Eastbound 401, on and off delays, Brock Road to approaching Stevenson. With Cottage Country Traffic on the 9s, I'm Mike Davey.
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1: Good morning. This is Friday, July 31st. I'm Sarah Parrott.
10: And I'm Irene Preklett. Here's what's making news this hour. Toronto police say they have prepared a robust plan to keep those attending Caribbean Carnival events this weekend safe. It includes the use of two drones over the Grand Parade route. A long weekend safety blitz is getting underway by the OPP as they look for aggressive, distracted, and impaired drivers.
12: Today's the deadline to enter the Ontario Liberal leadership race. We're speaking with the fundraising frontrunner, Navdeep Bains.
13: I'm all in when it comes to the leadership race.
12: Who else is running?
15: Dylan Seastone's the rubber for the Jays at home against St. Louis. Damian Warner with some work to do in the men's decathlon at the Commonwealth Games. Sports at 45.
1: 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Traffic and weather together are the ones. Here's Craig Gear.
14: This report is brought to you by Don Valley North Toyota. We've got problems on the roads like southbound DVP. That's really the only thing that's going on right now. So south of Don Mills, the stalled vehicles in the right lane and delays heavy from Finch to that point south of Don Mills. That's the only big problem. It's busy, though. It's getting slow. So you've got volume delays that you have to deal with, and some are pretty extensive. It's also busy on the southbound DVP from Bayview Bloor to Richmond. Northbound as well, north of Don Mills up to York Mills. Westbound 401 slows west of Brock Street to Salem. Kennedy to Avenue Road, Keele to Dixon, out through Highway 25 as well. Eastbound 401 slows east to Guelph Line and Dixie to Keele, alternating express collectors. Problems on the, well, actually no problems, but delays. Toronto bound QEW Burlington Skyway to Fairview. Still busy. Erin Mills to Dixie after earlier problems, but they have cleared. Eastbound Gardner busy. Humber Bridge to pass Jamison. Gardner westbound's great. QEW slow. Four Drive to Trafalgar and Third Line to Brands. We have a stretch of seven closed. Eastbound Highway 7 shut down between 27 and Martin Grove due to a crash. 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With the forecast, Carl Lamb.
0: Your guaranteed high for today is 30. We'll have sunshine, but also some wildfire smoke making a bit of a return. And we do have that southwesterly wind today pumping in some additional humidity, so it will feel like 35. And then tonight, it's cloudy. We do have some rain showers and some thunderstorms as well with a low of 20. Your guaranteed high is 30.
10: We've got mainly sunny skies at Pearson Airport, 27 degrees and a humidex of 30. 680 News Time, 11:33. It's almost time to jump up with a party packed with Caribbean music like dance hall, calypso, and soca, as well as handcrafted costumes and colorful floats. The Caribbean Carnival's Grand Parade is taking over Toronto tomorrow, the largest festival of its kind in North America, with over a million people set to take it in. And Toronto police say they have prepared a robust plan to keep carnival goers safe. 680's Phil Martino joins us live with more. Phil.
7: Irene, if you're planning on attending a Caribbean Carnival event this weekend, expect to see more Toronto police officers. They'll be managing crowds and traffic, and that's not all.
9: We're going to have a significant footprint here, and this year we're going to have two drones that are going to be up on the parade route and in major parts of the city that will have aerial observation to make sure that we know what is happening with the crowd, the dynamics, but all of it focused on public safety.
7: Police say they have enhanced security measures where appropriate, and they add that safety is a shared responsibility.
11: We encourage everyone attending Carnival to remain aware of their surroundings. Have a plan for meeting with family and friends if you get separated. Report anything suspicious to a police officer or event staff, and in an emergency, call 911.
7: And here's another thing police are reminding carnival goers about. Cell phone theft is one of the most common crimes they say that they see during large-scale events. So you are urged to keep your cell phone and your valuables safe. I'm Phil Martino.
10: Oh, the long weekend exodus has begun, and provincial police are urging everyone on the roads to drive safely. Sergeant Kerry Schmitz says OPP will be patrolling the highways looking for speeders as well as impaired, aggressive, and distracted drivers.
16: Last civic long weekend last year, we had 9 people die in crashes. 2 people out on trails, 7 people in road collisions across the province. That is absolutely tragic and preventable.
10: Schmidt is also asking drivers to watch out for motorcycle riders.
17: The federal cabinet minister seems to be the front runner in the Ontario Liberal leadership race. This is the deadline looms for anyone still planning on joining the contest. 680's Queen's Park reporter Richard Southern spoke with Navdeep Bains about his run and joins us with that and more. Richard.
18: Yeah, you got it, Irene. We're going to see the full field as far as who's running for the Ontario Liberal leadership. The deadline to enter the race is 5 p.m. today. Certainly in terms of fundraising, the front runner right now is Navdeep Bains, who I sat down with.
20: I think people, A, want change. They've seen 8 years of Doug Ford and it hasn't worked out. And two, they want solutions. And that's what I'm going to focus on. But my priority is going to be making sure that we address some of the concerns around affordability and the cost of living.
18: And Bains, quick to latch on to some recent Ford government scandals as he makes his pitch to card-carrying Liberals.
20: The most recent taxpayer-funded staycation scandal is something that I've heard from folks. And on top of that, the recent sale of the private jet, they're out of touch and people feel frustrated.
22: So no 5-month summer break if you're elected premier now?
20: Definitely not.
18: Also expected to jump in the race is MPP Stephanie Bowman. MPP Lee Fairclough already in the race, as is former policy advisor Dylan Mirando and financial technology engineer Eric Lombardi. Just yesterday, housing advocate Vikram Honda threw his hat in the ring. Liberals will pick the next leader November 21st. Reporting live, Richard Southern, 680 News Radio.
10: WestJet and its flight attendants union are continuing their contract talks as the clock ticks closer to a possible strike. If a deal has not been reached by Sunday morning, either side could begin a work stoppage that would see hundreds of flights canceled during a long weekend. This WestJet customer is flying out of Pearson Airport.
29: We're very early for our flight and we're supposed to come back next Saturday. If we don't make it, then my work will be hearing from me on Monday morning.
3: WestJet has been allowing passengers traveling between July 30th and August 4th to make a one-time change or cancellation with no fees. Ticket holders given notice of a cancellation due to the strike are eligible for refunds.
5: Toronto police have issued a Canada-wide warrant for a man they say defrauded victims by posing as a spiritual healer. The suspect accused of exploiting his victims' belief in the supernatural to gain their trust. Investigators say he would manipulate people into giving him money as a form of spiritual protection in order to prevent serious harm to them or their loved ones. The suspect ran a business called Indian Psychic and Spiritual Healer. 29-year-old Gangadhar Babu is wanted on several charges, including fraud over $5,000. You can see his photo at toronto.citynews.ca.
3: The Blue Jays enter play tonight, 5.5 games out of the final wild card, and as 680's John Leatherby tells us, it's looking more like some fan favorites will be dealt prior to Monday's trade deadline.
15: The Jays raised the curtain on a three-game series tonight at Rogers Center against St. Louis. But with that 6 p.m. August 3rd deadline approaching, at last in the American League East, Toronto looked to be sellers this season. Blair and Barker co-host Kevin Barker this morning on the Fan Morning Show.
19: I think it's time for some turnover. And that'll be a lot of fun for fans to watch. You can play along. And what would you do if you were the GM? So, yeah, going forward the next couple of days could be fun for the Blue Jays, I would think.
15: Some of the likelier candidates heading out of town, Kevin Gausman, Shane Bieber, Dalton Varsho, and potentially George Springer. Gausman telling reporters this week he doesn't want to leave, but he understands in the end, baseball is a business. It's Dylan Cease against Kyle Leahy, 7:07 first pitch on Sportsnet and Sportsnet 590, The Fan. I'm John Leatherby.
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3: Now the News Radio Toronto gas price update. Enpro predicts the price will drop 5 cents at midnight to $1.749 a liter. Country traffic on the nines. Here's Mike Davey.
2: This report brought to you by Rogers. Northbound on the 400, bit of a slowdown. Highway 7 to Langstaff in the express. Ramp to Aurora Road. Right lane blocked off. That's going to be for maintenance. Very slow Aurora Road to Highway 88, especially slow as you travel through Highway 9. Not sure if there's a problem there. If there is, Star 680, you can call in. Let me know. It's going to be busy approaching Mapleview to north of Essa. Eastbound 401 on and off delays. Brock Road to approaching Stevenson. Northbound Highway 12 starts to slow down through Gainbridge in Ramara. Eastbound Highway 7 backed up approaching County Road 45. 40 rebound QEW busy approaching Centennial Parkway to approaching Fruitland. With Cottage Country traffic on the nines, I'm Mike Davey.
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3: 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It's time for Rogers Xfinity Internet traffic and weather together on the ones. 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
14: This report is brought to you by Loblaw. So a few problems, some new ones. So let's start with the original. Southbound DVP, south of Don Mills, right lane blocked with a stalled vehicle. Looks like a maintenance van's on scene of this one now, too. Delays from Finch to south of Don Mills, and then Bayview Bloor to Richmond. Northbound slow from north of Don Mills up to York Mills. Westbound 401 slows west of Brock Street to Salem. Kennedy to Avenue Road, Keele to Dixon, all alternating express collectors. And then west of Highway 25, there's the long-term construction that's sometimes in place here, and it's just kind of not a good zone. It was slow earlier. It's extra slow now. Traffic spotters saying it looks like a tow truck might need a tow west of 25 in the right lane. Westbound 401 slows west of James Snow Parkway to west of 25 now. Eastbound still slow from just a stretch east of Guelph Line. It's kind of spotty. And then at Trafalgar in the collectors, the right lane blocked with a stalled vehicle. New crash at Weston in the collectors. That's in the left lane. You've got a delay from Dixie to Keele, alternating express collectors. Westbound QEW is slow. Four drive to Trafalgar, third line to Brampton. Watch out on the southbound Walker's Line ramp to the 40 rebound QEW. Crash in the right lane. It's busy on the Toronto bound QEW and the eastbound 403 as well. So 403 is slow from Wilson to east of the Link, and Toronto bound QEW busy Burlington Skyway to Fairview and Erin Mills to Dixie. 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
0: It's a bit warmer as we wrap up the month of July with a guaranteed high of 30 degrees, a humidex of 35. You can thank the southwesterly wind for bringing in some of that humidity. We'll have sunshine today, but also the return of some wildfire smoke as well. And then for tonight, we do have the rain showers and few thunderstorms creeping back in with a low of 20. Then for tomorrow, it is unsettled. It's mostly cloudy, rain showers, some thunderstorms. 27 will feel like 33. Your guaranteed high is 30.
17: We're getting there. 27 degrees at Pearson Airport, a humidex of 30 with lots of beautiful sunshine. 680 News Time, 1143.
1: Brad Bradford's campaign will likely start focusing more on the newest contender in the Toronto mayor's race. A new poll finds the arrival of former Conservative MP Chris Alexander is draining support away from Bradford. A telephone survey done by Forum Research on Wednesday gives Alexander 11% support. Incumbent Olivia Chow leads with 47%, while Bradford's at 32% support, down 4 percentage points from the same poll done last week without Alexander. The poll questioned 1,000 randomly selected Torontonians over the age of 18. Coming up in 60 seconds, your top headlines and sports update.
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1: Sunshine in downtown Toronto, 26 degrees. Good morning. I'm Sarah Parrott.
17: And I'm Irene Preklett. Here are the top stories this hour.
1: The sights and sounds of the Caribbean will be on full display tomorrow as the Caribbean Carnival's Grand Parade takes over the lakeshore with more than a million people set to attend. Now, on the heels of the shooting at the Salsa on St. Clair Festival, Toronto police will have an increased presence at the Caribbean Carnival this weekend, saying they have a robust plan to keep everyone safe, including deploying drones along the parade route. A long weekend safety blitz is getting underway by Ontario Provincial Police as they look for aggressive, distracted, and impaired drivers. Police will be patrolling the highways as they crack down on unsafe driving behaviors, including speeding. Time for sports. Here's John Leatherby.
15: Sarah, with the trade deadline coming Monday at 6 Eastern, this could be the final home series in a Blue Jays uniform for the likes of Dalton Barshow, Shane Bieber, along with Kevin Gausman. The Jays look to sell as they sit 5.5 games out of the final wildcard spot. Still in C, starting for Toronto, is the Cardinals in town tonight, 7:07 on Sportsnet and Sportsnet 590 The Fan. Tigers scrapping tonight's start for Casey Mize as Detroit looks to unload both he and Tarek Skubal. London's Damian Warner trailing Lyndon Victor of Grenada in the men's decathlon at the Commonwealth Games. Canada's medal count now 46 after capturing 6 medals on Thursday. CBS Sports announcing that analyst Tony Romo on leave from his role until further notice follows the former NFL quarterback's DUI arrest in Wisconsin. Sports at 15 and 45 past every hour, anytime at sportsnet.ca.
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0: 680 News Time, 11:48. Around 60,000 migrants have entered Spain from Morocco in the past 24 hours, and officials say at least 34 have died in the process. Spain has deployed its military after thousands breached the border with Morocco. Security forces clashed with migrants who continued to try to cross into Spain while other migrants were voluntarily returning to Morocco. Thousands of migrants, including unaccompanied children, are without shelter, sleeping in parks and on sidewalks. Many of the victims drowned while others were killed in a stampede. The self-initiated data breach carried out by a pair of OpenAI agents might not be an isolated incident.
1: Last week, OpenAI disclosed that two of its artificial intelligence models slipped out of their testing environment and hacked into the computer system of a company called Hugging Face. Now, Anthropic has disclosed that a combination of its Claude AI agents also gained access to the internet during testing recently and sneaked into the systems of three undisclosed organizations. Jim Ryan, ABC News.
0: 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Here is Mike Davey.
2: This report is brought to you by Lexus of Barrie. If you're heading up the northbound 400 volume, Highway 7 to Langstaff Express, ramp to Aurora Road. They cleared the maintenance work there. We'll be busy from Aurora Road to Highway 88, approaching Maple View to north of Essa. Eastbound 401 east to Brock Road to approaching Stevenson, on and off delays through that stretch of the highway. We'll be busy through Holt Road as well. Eastbound 407, spotty delays 412 to east to Thixon. Eastbound Highway 7 approaching Highway 35, it starts to slow down as you go through Kawartha, and then approaching County Road 45, getting into Norwood, also going to be a slow drive. Fort Erie bound QEW busy approaching Centennial Parkway to approaching Fruitland, and then slow through 50 Road. With Cottage Country traffic on the nines, I'm Mike Davey.
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9: This report is brought to you by Don Valley North Toyota. And a couple of issues. This one on the DVP may have just cleared away. They moved the camera on me, and yes, they are saying it's gone. Southbound DVP. All lanes open now, south of Don Mills. We had the right lane blocked. Delays, though, from Finch to south of Don Mills. Then slow Bayview Bluer to the Richmond area, Richmond ramp. Once you get by that, it's okay down to the Gardner. Westbound Gardner, we are seeing some delays now from Humber Bridge to about Parkline. Spotty out towards the 427 as well. QEW West slows 4 Drive to Trafalgar and then 3rd Line to Brant. Toronto Bound is busy approaching Casablanca to Fruitland. Gets busy as well from approaching the Burlington Skyway to Fairview, and still busy from Erin Mills to about Dixie. That's your eastbound QEW, eastbound Gardner slow, Humber Bridge to east of Jamison. Trying to get on towards the QEW, it's still busy on the eastbound 403 from about Wilson to east of the Link. Also busy QEW to Dundas. 401, a problem-free drive except for westbound. Oh, actually, eastbound, we're getting new reports of stuff coming in. Great. So it is that time. Here we go. Westbound 401 slow west of Brock Street to Salem. Still busy Kennedy to Avenue Road and then Keel to Dixon. Stalled truck west of 25 in the right lane. Delays from west of James Snow Parkway. Okay, so eastbound, there is a problem. Stalled vehicle at Trafalgar. No delay there. It's in the collectors in the right lane. Some good news. We had the problem up at Weston and the collector is just clear away. So slow anyway from Dixie all the way through to Keele, alternating express collectors. The problem at Weston's gone, so this is actually not as bad as what I thought. There's a stalled vehicle on the ramp to Yonge off of the East 401, and it's in the right lane. So I would say westbound is still worse off. If you're headed west on the 401, you've got more volume to deal with and longer delay with a problem at 25. Eastbound

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2: Now the dynamic market minute. The TSX is down 166 points to 35,339. In New York, the Dow Jones is up 138 points. S&P 500 up 5 points. And the NASDAQ is up 14. Crude oil, that's up $1.34, trading at $84.93 per barrel. And the Canadian dollar down 0.09 cents to 71.30 cents U.S. Well, Statistics Canada says real gross domestic product rose 0.3% in May. The number topped StatsCan's own initial estimates for 0.1% growth in the month, as the economy seemed on track for a solid rebound in the second quarter. The mining, quarrying, oil, and gas extraction sector led growth for a second straight month. This is 680 News Radio.
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2: Country traffic on the nines. Here's Mike Davey.
7: 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If you're heading out in using the northbound 400, going to be slow. Highway 7 Express up to Langstaff, Aurora Road to Highway 88, Innisfil Beach Road to north of Essa, eastbound 401 on and off delays east of Brock Road to approaching Stevenson, 418 to Holt Road, eastbound 407 on and off delays, 412 to east of Thixon, 40 area bound expected delay approaching Centennial Parkway to approaching Fruitland. With Cottage Country traffic on the nines, I'm Mike Davey.
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2: Good afternoon. This is Friday, July 31st. I'm Irene Preklett. And I'm Sarah Parrott. Here's what's making news this hour. Jump up. The call in Toronto this weekend. Over a million people are expected to take in the Caribbean Carnival. So how do Toronto police plan to keep carnival goers safe? We have the details straight ahead. A long weekend tradition is getting underway with the OPP launching a safety blitz on the roads and on the water.
10: It's deadline day for candidates to throw their hat in the ring to be the next leader of the Ontario Liberal Party. We're talking to the fundraising frontrunner, Navdeep Bains.
11: Regardless of the outcome, I'll be running in the next election.
2: Holding off on filling your car's gas tank until tomorrow will save you some cash.
12: Blue Jays open up a three-game series at home against the Cardinals with the MLB trade deadline looming. And we'll have the latest from the Commonwealth Games in Scotland. 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
13: This report is brought to you by Joseph Gas. Well, it's really slow on the eastbound 401 east of Franklin all the way to just east of Guelph Line. This is on and off delays basically from

0: Kitchener, Cambridge, all the way through to Milton. So from Kitchener to Kelso, on and off delays on the eastbound 401. There's a stalled vehicle at Trafalgar in the collectors blocking the right lane. No delay there. Slow from Dixie to Keel. Also a stalled vehicle on the ramp to Young in the right lane. Westbound 401 slows west of Brock Street to Salem, Kennedy to Avenue, Keel to Dixon. And then we had reports of a stalled tow truck west of 25 taking out the right lane. This was called in by Traffic Spotter, so this may have changed. Called in a little while ago. Let me know what you're seeing at Star 680. Delays heavy from approaching James Snow Parkway all the way through to west of Highway 25. New problems on the DVP. It's a pony dump truck stalled out partially in the ramp lane at Eglinton. Toronto police are here in behind blocking off. And delays from Finch to Don Mills, Bayview Bloor to Richmond, Toronto northbound slow north of Don Mills up to York Mills. Toronto bound QBW, very heavy on and off from approaching Casablanca all the way through to Fruitland and then approaching the Burlington Skyway to Fairview. Erin Mills to Dixie, East Gardner from Humber Bridge to east to Jamison. We've got a delay westbound now, Jamison to Parklawn. Ford Drive to Trafalgar on the QBW and Third Line to Brandt. 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With the forecast, Carl Lamb.
1: It'll be sunny today, but some wildfire smoke does return to the GTA, so 30 is the guaranteed high, and it feels more humid today with that southwesterly wind around 20 kilometers per hour. So Humidex up to about 35, and we do have rain showers and some thunderstorms rolling in for tonight under a cloudy sky with a low of 20. Your guaranteed high for today is 30 degrees.
2: Right now in downtown Toronto, sunshine 26 degrees. 680 News Time, 12:03. Toronto is going to be very crowded this long weekend. Over a million people are expected to attend the Caribbean Carnival's Grand Parade, which takes over the lakeshore tomorrow. With such a large crowd expected, Toronto police say they have put together a plan to help keep everyone safe. 680's Phil Martino joins us live with more. Phil.
3: Well, Sarah, in light of the fatal shooting at Sessa on St. Clair this summer, safety's top of mind for many planning to attend large events here, including the Caribbean Carnival. Toronto police say they've been planning for this event with emergency services, organizers, and the city.
4: Street festivals and annual events like Caribbean Carnival are a vital part of Toronto's identity, and we will continue to do everything we can to ensure safety and security of attendees.
3: According to police, they're enhancing security measures this weekend.
4: And we'll have a strong, visible police presence at carnival events throughout the downtown core and waterfront this weekend. Officers will be deployed across key locations to support public safety, manage crowds and traffic.
3: Police will also have two drones up over the Grand Parade, which takes over the lakeshore tomorrow, and over other parts of the city. The carnival is considered the largest Caribbean festival in North America. I'm Phil Martino.
2: Well, if you are hitting the road this civic long weekend, provincial police are urging you to do your part to keep our roads safe. Sergeant Kerry Schmidt says last civic long weekend, 9 people were killed on crashes on trails and roads across the province.
5: Distracted driving, aggressive driving, impaired driving, not wearing the safety equipment is what we often consistently see in these crashes. We also want to remind you to slow down when you see people broken down on the side of the road, getting tended to by first responders, tow trucks, police, fire, ambulance.
2: Police are urging drivers to look out for motorcycle riders, cyclists, as well as pedestrians.
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2: It is time to find out how the afternoon drive is looking for today. Jordan Kerr is at the 680 News Radio Traffic Center adding up all the potential problems.
7: I expect a very busy drive on the highways today as we go into the long weekend. Lots of people heading out of and into the city. On city streets, Young is closed both ways through College and westbound Carlton and College closed from Church to Bay for construction, and eastbound Wellesley closed from Jarvis to Parliament for daily construction in place till 7 p.m. Weather-wise, nothing to slow you down today. In town, lots going on. The Veld Electronic Music Festival is at Downsview Park all weekend. That starts at 3 p.m. today. The Jays host the St. Louis Cardinals at Rogers Centre at 7, and Neo and Akon are at RBC Amphitheatre at 8. Considering these factors, we're rating the afternoon drive a level 3 out of 4, high on the 680 commuter calculator. Reporting from the 680 Traffic Center, I'm Jordan Kerr.
2: Of course, things can change in an instant, so be sure to stay tuned to traffic and weather together every 10 minutes on the ones throughout the afternoon drive.
3: The clock is ticking to enter the Ontario
2: Ontario Liberal leadership race. So far, there are four candidates. 680's Queen's Park reporter Richard Southern is speaking to one of them and joins us live with that and more. Richard.
8: Yes, Irene, it is deadline day. Candidates have until 5 p.m. this evening to register to run for Liberal leadership here in Ontario. The front runner in terms of fundraising is Navdeep Bains. He's a former Liberal MP and former Rogers executive.
9: Regardless of the outcome, I'll be running in the next election.
8: Do you think your involvement in the prior Trudeau government will hurt you?
9: Well, look, I'm so proud to have represented Mississauga Malton as a member of parliament. I was honored to be the Minister of Industry, and I'm running as Navdeep Bains.
8: You would be the first person of color to lead a provincial party in Ontario. We'd like to think that's not an issue, but you think it will be in the campaign?
9: Look, I think it's fair to say that there's elements of racism that exist everywhere, including in Ontario. But oh my gosh, people are so kind and generous. For every one mean-spirited person I've met, there are 10 amazing people who have been so supportive and so kind throughout my life, and that's what I'm focused on.
8: Also in the race, MPP Lee Fairclough, former policy advisor Dylan Mirando, and financial technology engineer Eric Lombardi, and the Toronto Star just reporting now that Liberal MPP Stephanie Bowman has filed her papers as well to run. The leader will be chosen November 21st. Reporting live, Richard Southern, 680 News Radio.
2: The Maple Leafs' first overall pick has had a whirlwind summer, and as 680's John Leatherby tells us, it's only going to get busier for Gavin McKenna.
10: McKenna tells the J.D. Bunkus podcast his first taste of the city came as he took in some of the World Cup action.
11: You know, they were approaching me, and they were all awesome about it. They were all saying their congrats, so... Yeah, there's a buzz around the city. They're excited for next year and the Leafs, and I'm glad to be a part of it.
10: Since then, there's been some on-ice activities and being part of the NHLPA's showcase. The thing McKenna's looking forward to the most, getting back at actual competition since his NCAA career came to an end back in the spring.
11: To be in the NHL, that'd be pretty special, so I'm looking forward to it. The home opener is going to be amazing. I think I'll have some family there and friends.
10: The Leafs season begins September 29th at home against Montreal. I'm John Leatherby.
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2: Now your gas price update. Enpro predicts the price will drop 5 cents at midnight to $1.74.9 a liter. It's 12:09. That is time for cottage country traffic on the nines. Here's Mike Davey.
15: 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Northbound 400 moving slowly. Highway 7 to Langstaff in the Express. Aurora Road to Highway 88. North of Innisfil Beach Road to north of Essa. Northbound Highway 27 starting to fill out. King Vaughan Road to King Road. Eastbound 401. It's busy east of Brock Road to approaching Stevenson. The 418 to Holt Road, eastbound 407, on and off delays 412 to east of Thixon. Then it slows back down approaching Highway 25, eastbound Highway 7. Slow go in a couple of spots approaching Highway 35, approaching County Road 45. That's going to be heading into Norwood. And then it slows back down as you get into Havelock. Fort Erie bound QEW, it's busy approaching Centennial Parkway to approaching Fruitland and then slow through 50 Road. With cottage country traffic on the nines, I'm Mike Davey.
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2: Time for Rogers Xfinity Internet traffic and weather together on the ones. Here's Craig Gear.
0: All right. Well, westbound 401, we had a stalled tow truck west of Highway 25, and then another tow truck came to rescue the stalled out tow truck, and then that one stalled out as well, apparently. So a heavy tow is here to try to collect both tows at the same time west of 25. It's a towception. The right lane's blocked and should be gone soon, according to traffic spotters. Delays on the west 401 west of Brock Street to Salem, Kennedy to Avenue Road, Keele to Dixon, and because of the stalled tows, tow squared, James Snow Parkway to west of 25. Eastbound 401 is slow from east of Kitchener to Kelso, and then from Dixie to Keele. And watch out on the ramp to Yonge. We've got a right lane blocked with a stalled vehicle. Just off the phone with a traffic spotter saying she's northbound on the 410, but you can see it southbound as well. It's in between the north and south lanes. The center median's on fire at Beauvais. What is going on? It's on fire? The 410 is just on fire randomly. So just a grass fire, apparently. Not sure how this happened, but delays southbound from Sandalwood to Beauvais, and you've got a delay northbound. There's definitely lots to look at with the 410 being just on fire randomly. Northbound DVP 404 slow north of Don Mills to York Mills. And because of construction now from Bloomington to north of there, you get into the long-term construction and a delay. Southbound stalled dump truck at Eglinton, partially blocking the ramp lane. Delays Finch to Don Mills and busy Bayview Bloor to Richmond. With the forecast, here's Carl Lamb.
1: It's going to be a warm one today with a guaranteed high of 30, feeling like 35 with that humidity coming back in courtesy of that southwesterly wind. And we do have sunshine, but also some wildfire smoke back in the mix for us today. Then tonight, it gets mostly cloudy, rain showers, some thunderstorms too with a low of 20. And then for tomorrow, it's cloudy. It's going to be a wet Saturday with periods of rain and some thunderstorms with 27 for the high, feeling like 33. Your guaranteed high is 30.
3: Right now in downtown Toronto, it is sunny and 27 degrees. 680 News Time, 12:13.
2: That is time for your market update. It's a tale of two markets. We're losing on Bay Street. The TSX down 148 points. Winning on Wall Street. The Dow up 168. The S&P 500 climbing 13. The NASDAQ is higher by 60. The Canadian dollar flat at 71.3 cents U.S. That is your market update.
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2: It is 27 degrees downtown. Lots of sunshine. Good afternoon. I'm Irene Preklett.
3: And I'm Sarah Parrott. Here are the top stories this hour.
2: Well, the August rather long weekend is here. And in Toronto, that means Caribbean Carnival time. The month-long celebration of Caribbean culture hits its peak tomorrow with the Grand Parade. It does mean traffic hassles for drivers with a portion of Lakeshore shut down. Toronto police say they do have a safety plan in place to keep everybody safe. If you're hitting the road this long weekend, provincial police urging you to do your part in keeping everyone safe. Sergeant Kerry Schmidt says last civic long weekend, 9 people were killed in crashes on trails and roads across the province. Coming up after sports, the latest on a possible strike at WestJet. 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
10: It is, Irene, the start of a three-game series at Rogers Center tonight. The Jays facing St. Louis. Dylan Cease will get the start at 7:07 on Sportsnet and Sportsnet 590, The Fan. Toronto starts the day 5.5 games back of the final wild card. Five teams to pass the Major League Baseball trade deadline is this Monday at 6 o'clock. London's Damian Warner sitting second at the decathlon at the Commonwealth Games in Scotland. Lyndon Victor of Grenada starting the day with a 35-point lead. And now two senior FIFA officials, including one resigning, coming out against President Gianni Infantino's plan to sell a $20 billion stake to privatize the World Cup. The Asian Football Confederation has joined CONCACAF along with UEFA in rejecting the plan. Sports at 15 and 45 past every hour, anytime at sportsnet.ca.
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2: And your need to know at noon time is 12:18. Unless a tentative agreement is reached between the union representing WestJet flight attendants and the airline, some flights could soon start to be grounded. Job action could begin as early as Sunday at 2 a.m. Eastern if the two sides don't reach a deal. This woman is flying to Mexico out of Pearson Airport.
26: Hopefully the strike, you know, hopefully it doesn't happen, but if it does, then we'll just play her by ear.
2: WestJet says flights scheduled anytime between now and August 4th can make a one-time change or cancel with no fee. Dessert sold at Costco is being recalled because of possible mold. The Elfa croissants with cocoa cream filling were sold at Costco business centers and online between June and July this year. Anyone who bought the desserts is being advised to toss them out. 680 News Time, 12:19. That's time for Cottage Country Traffic on the Nines. Here's Mike Davey.
15: This report brought to you by Foodland. Northbound on the 400, busy Highway 7 to Langstaff in the Express, Aurora Road to Highway 88, and then a slow go north of Innisfil Beach to north of Essa. Eastbound 401, expected delay east of Brock Road to approaching Stevenson, 418 to Holt Road. Eastbound 407, 412 to east of Thixon, moving slowly, approaching Highway 115 as well. Northbound Highway 27 is starting to fill out, so expected delay King Vaughan Road to King Road, then approaching Line 5. Northbound 35 starts to slow down approaching Highway 7. Eastbound Highway 7 slow approaching Highway 35. Approaching County Road 45 as you get into Norwood, and then approaching Regional Road 30 as you get into Havelock. 40 rebound QEW approaching Centennial Parkway to approaching Fruitland, moving slowly, then busy through 50 Road. With Cottage Country Traffic on the Nines, I'm Mike Davey.
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2: 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That is time for Rogers Xfinity Internet traffic and weather together on the ones. Here's Craig Gere.
0: This report is brought to you by Shoppers Drug Mart. A whole bunch of issues here as Central Median's on fire on the northbound and southbound 410 through Beauvais. So you've got something to look at. Now, a traffic spotter called this one in just about 10 minutes ago. So delays southbound from Sandalwood to Beauvais. Northbound, you've got a delay as well with the center grass on fire. So no update yet. So let me know, star 680. Obviously, fire trucks are going to arrive and put this one out. So I'm not sure what direction they're going to show up at. Maybe we'll get a lane blocked on the south. Maybe it'll be north. Maybe it'll be both. So let me know at star 680. New problem on the westbound Gardner through South Kingsway. Stalled vehicle in the left lane, Jamison to about Parkline. You've got a delay. It's obviously getting jammed up around South Kingsway, Humber Bridge with this new issue. Southbound DVP at Eglinton, stalled dump truck. Got the Toronto Transportation here blocking the right lane and the ramp lane now. Delays Finch down to Don Mills and then Bayview Bloor to Richmond. Northbound slow too, north of Don Mills up to York Mills. Westbound 401, west of Highway 25, we had that stalled dump truck here. This may have cleared away. Delays James Snow Parkway to west of Highway 25. Very busy on the eastbound as well, anywhere on and off from Kitchener to the Kelso Conservation. Problems at Trafalgar have cleared. Same with the stalled vehicle on the ramp to Young. That's gone too. Eastbound 401 is slow, Dixie to Keel. 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Conditions in-app. With the forecast, here's Carl Lam.
1: Your view of the sun today may be a little bit obstructed because we do have some wildfire smoke coming back into the GTA. Your guaranteed high is 30 for today, feeling like 35 with the southwesterly wind bringing in some humidity. And then for tonight, some rain showers and thunderstorms and a low of 20. And then for tomorrow, it's still unsettled with rain, few thunderstorms, mostly cloudy and 27. You'll feel the humidity too tomorrow with a humidex of 33 and down to 20 tomorrow night. Then for Sunday, still dealing with rain, cloudy and 23. And then Monday's sunny and 25. Your guaranteed high is 30.
2: Right now, downtown, sunny and 27 degrees. At Pearson Airport, a few clouds mixed in with the sunshine. It is 28. Factor in the humidity and it feels like 31. 680 News Radio Toronto is the only radio station with a weather guarantee. 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
2: Toronto police have made an arrest in a hit-and-run involving two high-end cars that were racing near Port Union 2 weeks ago. A Lamborghini SUV and a Mercedes were racing eastbound along Highway 2A near Meadowvale around 9:30 in the morning on July 17th. The driver of the Mercedes lost control of the vehicle, hit a pickup truck, then a tree. The 15-year-old girl who was driving, as well as a 24-year-old man who was a passenger, were taken to hospital with life-threatening injuries. Investigators have now located the Lamborghini and have charged a 42-year-old man with dangerous and stunt driving counts. 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
2: It is time now for the Dynamic Market Minute. The TSX lower by 108 points to 35,397. The Dow going the other way, up 170 points. The S&P 500 adding 17. The NASDAQ is higher by 69. We've got oil up by about a dollar to $84.58 a barrel. The Canadian dollar sitting at 71.3 cents U.S. The heads of two major unions have written a joint letter to the U.S. Trade Representative urging him to reconsider proposed tariffs on Canadian imports. The presidents of the United Steelworkers Union and the International Association of Machinists and Aerospace Workers say trade practices must not drive a deeper wedge between the two countries. And we got the latest Canadian GDP numbers. Here's Chris McCusker with that.
3: StatsCan says real gross domestic product rose by 0.3% in May, and that topped estimates. The mining, quarrying, and oil and gas extraction sectors led growth for a second straight month, while offices of real estate agents and brokers were particularly busy and added to growth in May. The spring housing market seemed to be warming up in Ontario and BC following an extended cold snap. So there was growth of 0.6% in April, 0.3% in May, and an estimated increase of 0.2% in June. That puts our economy on track for a 3.4% gain on an annualized basis in Q2 after contractions in the previous two quarters, which did meet the definition of a recession. I'm Chris McCusker.
4: While other money managers follow the beat of the market, Dynamic acts, because your money can't grow if it doesn't move. Learn more at dynamic.ca/active.
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2: 680 News Time, 1229. Time for Cottage Country traffic on the nines. 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
15: This report brought to you by Access Storage. Northbound 400, busy Highway 7 to Langstaff Express. Aurora Road up to Highway 88, then north of Innisfil Beach Road to north of Essa. Traveling eastbound 401, it's busy east to Brock Road to approaching Stevenson. 418 to Holt Road, east to Coburg. On and off to the Big Apple, eastbound 407, 412 to east of Thixon. Spotty delays through that stretch. It slows back down approaching Highway 115. And northbound 35 slows down at Highway 7. Eastbound Highway 7 busy approaching Highway 35 and at County Road 45 in Norwood. With Cottage Country traffic on the nines, I'm Mike Davey.
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2: Elaborate costumes and the sounds of steel pan will take over the lakeshore tomorrow as Toronto prepares for the Caribbean Carnival's grand parade. In light of recent violence at another high-profile event in the city, Toronto police are taking some extra precautions. 680's Phil Martino joins us live with the latest on their plan to keep everyone safe.
16: Irene, Toronto police say they'll have a strong, visible presence at Caribbean Carnival events throughout the downtown core and waterfront this weekend.
17: This year, I know public safety, especially safety at festivals and events, will be top of mind for many people.
16: Earlier this summer, two people were killed in a shooting during Salsa on St. Clair. Now, police say officers will be on hand at these carnival events to manage crowds and traffic.
17: And respond quickly should an incident occur. We're prepared. We're asking everyone attending the carnival to also do their part to help keep this a safe an enjoyable celebration.
16: Police will also have two drones up on the Grand Parade route and other parts of the city this weekend.
17: That will have aerial observation to make sure that we know what is happening with the crowd, the dynamics.
16: Carnival goers are asked to report any suspicious activity to a police officer or security staff, and attendees are also urged to keep their cell phones and valuables safe. I'm Phil Martino.
6: 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Good afternoon and happy Friday, Carrie Prunskis.
18: Oh, yes, happy Friday of a long weekend, Sarah and Irene. This report brought to you by The Big Apple. Quite a few problems happening, though. Southbound on the Don Valley Parkway approaching Eglinton, the right lane and ramp lane blocked because of a stalled vehicle. So it's a slow drive here on the southbound 404 DVP from Finch to Eglinton, and then a bit busy from Bloor to approaching the Gardner. Westbound on the Gardner, around the Humber Bridge, left lane is blocked because of a stalled vehicle. So you have a backup on the westbound Gardner from just west of Jarvis all the way through to the Humber Bridge. Westbound QEW busy approaching Dixie, then slow from the Ford plant to Trafalgar. More delays from Bronte to Brant. If you're on the westbound 401, west of Highway 25, traffic spotter says there's a stalled vehicle in the right lane. Also keep in mind there's no access to the westbound 401 from northbound Meadowvale. That ramp is closed and it's for construction. We had an update from a traffic spotter about this grass fire on the southbound 410 at Beauverde. It sounds like the emergency crews have put it out and they're just about to reopen lanes here. However, the southbound 410 is jammed from Mayfield to Beauverde, and it's a slow go on the northbound 410 from just north of Steeles up to Beauverde. Northbound on the Don Valley Parkway gets busy from just north of Don Mills up to York Mills, and northbound 404 is slow through Bloomington with that long-term construction in the right lane. Eastbound on the 401, delays from Dixie through to Keele. Alternately, Express and Collectors also starting to get busy now just east of the Allen to Leslie. Again, alternating Express and Collectors. 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The Big Apple, exit 497 off the 401 or thebigapple.ca. And with the forecast, here's Carl Lamb.
1: Your guaranteed high for today is 30. We'll have sunshine, but also some wildfire smoke making a bit of a return. And we do have that southwesterly wind today pumping in some additional humidity. So it will feel like 35. And then tonight, it's cloudy. We do have some rain showers and some thunderstorms as well with a low of 20. Your guaranteed high is 30.
2: Right now, downtown, 27 degrees and sunny skies. 680 News Time, 12:33.
16: Well, provincial police say they don't want a repeat of the last civic long weekend when 9 people lost their lives on trails and roadways across Ontario. Sergeant Kerry Schmidt is urging motorists to do their part to keep the roads safe.
19: 210 people have died already this year in collisions across the province. That is up from 180 the same period last year. Let's not go in that direction and see these numbers continue to increase.
16: Police are reminding drivers to obey the speed limits and to keep an eye out for motorcycle riders, cyclists, and pedestrians. Officers will be out looking for speeders as well as impaired and aggressive drivers.
2: Well, if you want to become the next provincial Liberal leader, the deadline to enter as a candidate is coming up later today. This is one of the candidates who is considered the front runner is speaking out. 680's Queen's Park reporter Richard Southern joins us live with that and more. Richard.
20: Yeah, the deadline's 5 p.m., Irene. There's already 5, perhaps 6 people in the race. The perceived frontrunner, at least in terms of fundraising, is Navdeep Bains, the former Liberal MP and Rogers executive. I spoke with him.
21: I'm all in when it comes to taking on Doug Ford and the Conservatives because people are so frustrated with the status quo. Things have been on the decline, and they're looking for change.
20: Nav, do you think being a part of the prior Trudeau government will hurt you in this race?
21: I was honored to be the Minister of Industry. Look, I fought for Ontario's economy before, and I'm ready to do it again from Queen's Park.
20: As for the issues he wants to champion?
21: But my priority is going to be making sure that we address some of the concerns around affordability and the cost of living, the tough job market, and the sluggish economic growth that we're seeing.
20: Toronto Star reports that MPP Stephanie Bowman has filed her papers to run, though the party won't confirm that. MPP Lee Fairclough is in the race, as is policy advisor Dylan Mirando. and financial technology engineer Eric Lombardi, along with housing advocate Vikram Handa. The party will choose the next leader November 21st. Reporting live, Richard Southern, 680 News Radio.
0: WestJet and its flight attendants union are continuing their contract talks as the clock ticks closer to a possible strike during the busy summer travel season. And this passenger at Pearson Airport says she had to book a last-minute replacement flight because of the labor disruption, but she still supports the flight attendants despite the added costs.
5: People in my situation, we pay way more than we need to, so WestJet should pay the worker what they're owed. Times are hard. I'm a mom and also an immigrant. And God knows life is hard. So if somebody works 10 hours, they should get paid for the 10 hours.
0: If a deal has not been reached by Sunday morning, either side could begin a work stoppage that would see hundreds of flights canceled.
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6: It's time to find out how the afternoon drive is looking for today. Kyle Hawking is at the 680 News Radio Traffic Center, adding up all the potential problems. Good afternoon, Kyle.
22: Well, good afternoon, Irene. Expected to be busy Friday before a long weekend. We really don't need to say any more than that. On city streets, Young is closed both ways through College. Westbound Carlton and College also closed from Church to Bay through Young. This is all for construction for the next few weeks. Eastbound Wellesley is also closed from Jarvis to Parliament for daily construction until 7 p.m. Weather looks good for the drive. Some events downtown, though. The Veld Electronic Music Festival is at Downsview Park all weekend, starting this afternoon at 3. The Jays will host the St. Louis Cardinals at Rogers Center at 7:07. And Neo and Akon are at RBC Amphitheater at 8 p.m. So considering these factors, we're rating the afternoon drive a level 3 out of 4 or high on the 680 commuter calculator. Reporting live from the 680 Traffic Center, I'm Kyle Hawking.
6: Of course, things can change in an instant, so be sure to stay tuned to traffic and weather together every 10 minutes on the ones throughout the afternoon drive.
0: The Blue Jays are back home for a weekend series with the Cardinals. As 680's John Leatherby reports, all eyes are on Monday's trade deadline.
23: The Jays are in that middle of nowhere scenario right now. With 2 months to go in the season, 9 games under 500, and 5.5 games out of the third wildcard position. To put that in perspective, Toronto has to jump over 5 teams just to get to that spot. Blair and Barker co-host Kevin Barker, joining the Fan Morning Show, says it's time to sell.
24: This is a golden opportunity to not only try and get better, but mix things up a little bit. You know, turnover's okay. Continuity's not always the best thing.
23: The likes of Kevin Gausman, Shane Bieber, Dalton Varsho, and even George Springer have been mentioned as moving before 6 p.m. Eastern on Monday. Dylan Cease will go for the Jays against Kyle Leahy. It's a 7:07 first pitch on Sportsnet and Sportsnet 590, The Fan. From the Sports Center, I'm John Leatherby.
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0: 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Enpro predicts the price will drop 5 cents at midnight to $1.74.9 cents a liter. For Cottage Country traffic on the nines, here's Mike Davey.
15: This report brought to you by Rogers. If you're heading up the northbound 400, busy Highway 7 to Langstaff in the Express, north of Aurora Road to Highway 88, north of Innisfil Beach Road to north of Essa. Northbound Highway 27 starts to slow down, approaching King Road. Eastbound 401, it's starting to fill out. So east of Brock Road to approaching Stevenson, there's volume 418 to Holt Road. And then busy on and off Coburg to the Big Apple. Eastbound 407, spotty delays 412 to east of Thixton. And then it gets busy approaching Highway 115. Northbound 35, approaching Highway 7, it gets busy. Eastbound Highway 7, a slow go in a couple of spots, starting approaching Highway 35, approaching County Road 45 as you get into Norwood, and then approaching Regional Road 30 as you get into Havelock. Fort Erie bound QEW, it's also starting to fill out. It's busy North Shore to approaching Casablanca. With Cottage Country traffic on the nines, I'm Mike Davey.
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0: 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It's time for Rogers Xfinity Internet traffic and weather together on the ones. 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
18: This report is brought to you by Mr. Lube. Southbound on the Don Valley Parkway approaching Eglinton, the right lane and ramp lane are still blocked. It's because of a stalled truck. It's a double dump truck. And I don't see a heavy tow on scene, just police here. And southbound 404 DVP, it's extremely busy from Finch to this problem approaching Eglinton. Then it gets busy from Bloor to approaching the Gardner. And westbound on the Gardner at the Humber Bridge, left lane is blocked with a stalled vehicle. So it's really busy out of downtown from just west of Jarvis to the Humber Bridge. Haven't heard any complaints about westbound Lakeshore. Consider that as an alternate. Does look like it's getting busy between Spadina and Bathurst, but no problems on the westbound Lakeshore that we've heard of. Westbound QEW, busy approaching Dixie, then slow 4 drive to Trafalgar and from Bronte to Brant. Toronto bound on the QEW, traffic is heavy from Casablanca to Fruitland, then approaching the Burlington Skyway to Fairview. More delays in Mississauga, Erin Mills to Dixie. Eastbound Gardner is slow from the Humber Bridge to east of Jameson. Gets busy again as you approach the ramp to Jarvis. Eastbound on the 401, a slow go from approaching Town Line on and off to east of Guelph Line. Then you go through heavy delays anywhere from the 410 to the DVP, alternating between the Express and Collectors. And the westbound 401 is busy from Brock Street to Salem. There's also a ramp closure. The northbound Meadowvale ramp to the westbound 401 is closed. That is for construction. And then delays through the city from Kennedy to Bayview, Express Collectors, and from Keele, alternately Express and Collectors, to Dixon. We also had reports of a stalled vehicle west of Highway 25. I think that's cleared now, but still some delays from James Snow Parkway to west of Highway 25. And eastbound Highway 7, all lanes closed between Highway 27 and Martin Grove. Sounds like construction there, but all lanes have reopened on the 410 at Beauvaird. Mr. Lube Plus Tires is celebrating 50 years. 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And with the forecast, here's Carl Lamb.
1: It'll be sunny today, but some wildfire smoke does return to the GTA, so 30 is the guaranteed high, and it feels more humid today with that southwesterly wind around 20 kilometers per hour, so humidex up to about 35, and we do have rain showers and some thunderstorms rolling in for tonight under a cloudy sky with a low of 20. Your guaranteed high for today is 30 degrees.
0: Right now, we are sitting at 27 degrees, the humidex of 30 under mainly sunny skies. 680 News Time, 1244. Now time for the market update. The TSX is down 117 points to 35,388. In New York, the Dow Jones is up 215 points. S&P 500 up 27 and the NASDAQ up 122. Crude oil, that is up $1.05. It's trading at $84.64 per barrel. And the Canadian dollar, that's down 0.08 of a cent to 71.30 cents U.S. This is 680 News Radio.
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0: Sunny and 27 in downtown Toronto. Good afternoon. I'm Sarah Parrott.
7: And I'm Irene Preklett. Here are the top stories this hour.
0: More than a million people are expected at the Caribbean Carnival's Grand Parade tomorrow as North America's largest celebration of Caribbean culture takes over the X grounds and Lakeshore. Toronto police have been planning for this event with a large presence planned throughout the route, complete with drones in the air to keep an eye on the crowd. WestJet and its flight attendants union are continuing their contract talks as the clock ticks closer to a possible strike. If a deal has not been reached by early Sunday morning, either side could begin a work stoppage that would see hundreds of flights canceled during a long weekend in much of the country. It's time for sports. Here's John Leatherby.
23: Sarah, with the MLB trade deadline staring the Blue Jays in the face, Toronto returning to open a quick three-game homestand tonight against the Cardinals. This could be the final series at home for the likes of Bieber, Gausman, and Varsho. Dylan Cease will get the call. 7:07 first pitch on Sportsnet and Sportsnet 590 The Fan. CFL Friday Nighter with Ottawa at home to Montreal. Next action for the Argos next Thursday at home to Calgary. CBS saying that Tony Romo's now on leave from NFL broadcast until further notice. He's going to be replaced by J.J. Watt for the start of the season. This follows Romo's DUI arrest last week. Pressure growing on FIFA president Gianni Infantino for his plans to sell World Cup into private equity for $20 billion. One senior advisor resigning yesterday following UEFA and CONCACAF voting to boycott competitions within FIFA if that plan goes through. They were joined this morning by the Asian Football Confederation. Sports at 15 and 45 past every hour, anytime at sportsnet.ca.
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0: From the air to the ground, roadwork is back on Eglinton near the DVP in Toronto. 680's Jordan Kerr has more.
21: If you take westbound Eglinton towards the DVP, you've encountered this construction recently. It's down to a single lane west of Swift Drive to approaching Winford Drive. The right lane and bike lane is taken out. Crews are installing hydro ducts under the bridge that brings Eglinton over the Don River. Crews are on site working between 9 a.m. and 4 p.m., but the closures stick around before and after those times. The work is expected to be done by October 2nd. I'm Jordan Kerr.
0: It's time for Cottage Country traffic on the nines. Here's Mike Davey.
29: 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If you're heading out onto the northbound 400, it's going to be busy. Finch to Steeles, Highway 7 to Langstaff in the Express, Aurora Road to Highway 88, north of Innisfil Beach Road to north of Essa, northbound Highway 27, busy approaching King Road. Eastbound 401, slow go east of Brock Road to approaching Stevenson, 418 to Holt Road, Coburg to the Big Apple, on and off. Eastbound 407, spotty delays, 412 to east of Thixton, then approaching Highway 115. Northbound 35, approaching Highway 7 is busy. Eastbound Highway 7 starts to slow down, approaching Highway 35. As you get into Norwood, approaching County Road 45, approaching Regional Road 30 in Havelock, and then 40 rebound QEW on and off delays North Shore to approaching Casablanca. With Cottage Country traffic on the nines, I'm Mike Davey.
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0: 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Traffic and weather together on the ones. Here's Carrie Prunskis.
18: This report is brought to you by Don Valley North Toyota. Southbound on the DVP, approaching Eglinton, the right lane and ramp lane are still blocked because of a stalled truck. So it's very busy on the southbound 404 DVP from Finch to this problem just before Eglinton. And there's an issue on the westbound Gardner at South Kingsway. Left lane is blocked because of a stalled vehicle there. So it's heavily backed up on the westbound Gardner from just west of Jarvis to the Humber Bridge. A slow go on the northbound DVP from Bayview Bloor to York Mills. Busy northbound 404 as you head past Bloomington. And I called MTO about a problem westbound on the 401. I can see this now on camera. Just before Highway 25, there's a stalled vehicle on the right shoulder. But there's a tow truck on scene. I think that's just about to clear anyway. Delays on the westbound 401 from Brock Street to Salem. The northbound Meadowvale ramp to westbound 401 is closed. It's for construction. And delays again from Kennedy to Bayview and the Express to Avenue if you're in the collectors, filling in from Dufferin, alternate the Express and collectors to Dixon, and then it's a slow go from James Snow Parkway to west of Highway 25. Eastbound on the 401, you're going through delays from Town Line to east of Guelph Line, then heavy traffic from Dixie to the DVP, alternating Express and collectors. Eastbound on the QEW, busy through Mississauga, Erin Mills to Dixie, and delays on the eastbound 403 as well from the QEW in Oakville to just past Dundas, slows again from Erin Mills to approaching Mavis. Eastbound Gardner is backed up from the Humber Bridge to east of Jameson. Gets busy again on your approach to Jarvis. And eastbound Highway 7, all lanes closed between Highway 27 and Martin Grove. That's for construction. 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And with the extended forecast, here's Carl Lamb.
1: You can expect sunshine today, but also the return of some wildfire smoke across the GTA, so it will be a bit hazier, and it's a little more humid, too, with that southwesterly wind around 20 kilometers per hour, so 30 is a guaranteed high, feels like 35 today, and then tonight, some rain showers and thunderstorms, mostly cloudy and 20 degrees, and then for tomorrow, it's mostly cloudy with rain and some thunderstorms, 27 for the high, feeling like 33, down to just 20 for tomorrow night, and then for Sunday, mostly cloudy and 23 with some rain showers. And then by Monday, it's sunny and 25. Your guaranteed high is 30.
18: We've got a few clouds mixing with the sunshine at Pearson Airport. It is 28 degrees. Factor in the humidity and it feels like 31. 680 News Time, 12:54.
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0: Mayor Olivia Chow is addressing concerns about Afrofest being canceled this year. Speaking to reporters this morning, Chow says the city did its part to put the festival on.
15: We provided ample funding to the Afrofest, the same amount as in last year. They were able to put the events on. It really wasn't the question of financial or security. Those were not the issues that made it for them not being able to be at the Woodbine stage.
0: Chow says the main issue preventing the festival from going ahead is noise bylaws, which is a discussion between the local councillor and the organizers. In a statement, organizers say the capacity at Woodbine Park is too small for the thousands who attend the event to do so safely. In 60 seconds, your Market Minute. This is 680 News Radio.
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0: Now the time.

0: releases new GDP figures that puts us on track for a solid comeback in the second quarter. Here's our business analyst, Chris McCusker.
1: A big rebound is in store if these numbers hold, with economic growth on an annualized basis at 3.4% between April and June, with the oil and gas sectors leading the way. That's the preliminary estimate for real gross domestic product, according to StatsCan. Now, the Bank of Canada's monetary policy report, released about 2 weeks ago, was projecting growth of 2.5% in the second quarter. And at that time, Bank of Canada Governor Tiff Macklem said businesses are adapting to the new trade reality and the central bank expects the economy to continue recovering. But that was before we knew about a fresh round of U.S. tariffs. Those are slated to go into effect on August 19th. I'm Chris McCusker.
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0: It's time for Cottage Country traffic on the nines. Here's Mike Davey.
5: This report brought to you by Gateway Casinos. If you're heading up the northbound 400, busy drive Finch to Seals, Highway 7 to Langstaff in the Express, Aurora Road to Highway 88, north of Innisfil Beach Road to north of Essa, eastbound 401 east of Brock Road to approaching Stevenson, moving slowly, then delays return at 418 to Holt Road, on and off delays Coburg to the Big Apple, northbound Highway 12 north of Brock to approaching Beaverton, moving slowly, Mara Road to Highway 48 as you start to approach Gainbridge. With Cottage Country traffic on the nines, I'm Mike Davey.
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8: Good afternoon. This is Friday, July 31st. I'm Irene Preklett.
0: And I'm Sarah Parrott. Here's what's making news this hour.
8: It is Caribbean Carnival time in Toronto. Police say they have prepared a robust plan to keep those attending weekend events safe. It includes the use of two drones over the Grand Parade route.
9: Today's the deadline to enter the Ontario Liberal leadership race. We're speaking with the fundraising frontrunner, Navdeep Bains.
10: I'm all in when it comes to the leadership race.
9: Who else is running?
11: The long weekend exodus is expected to see drivers heading to Cottage Country, with OPP launching an enforcement campaign to boost safety on the roads.
12: Construction crews are marking a major milestone on a subway project in Scarborough, with work on one of its new stations now underway.
13: The Jays with a quick return home. They open a series tonight against St. Louis. And an OHL team has new ownership. Sports at 15.
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8: Time for Rogers Xfinity Internet, traffic and weather together on the ones. Here's Carrie Prenskis.
14: This report is brought to you by Canadian Tire. Southbound DVP just before Eglinton, the right lane and ramp lane still closed because of a stalled truck. And it's a very busy drive on the southbound 404 DVP, jammed from Finch to this problem just before Eglinton. Westbound Gardner, the stalled vehicle at the Hummer Bridge has cleared, but you're still dealing with a heavy backup from Jarvis to about the Hummer Bridge. Westbound on the QEW, it's slow approaching Dixie, then busy from Ford Drive to Trafalgar. Another delay from Bronte to Brant. Northbound 427 is filling in from the Gardner up to Burnham Thorpe, mainly in the Express. Northbound on the Don Valley Parkway, that's a slow go from Bayview Bloor to York Mills. Northbound 404, busy through Bloomington with that long-term construction in the right lane. And westbound on the 401, there's no access to that route from northbound Meadowvale. That ramp is closed for construction. And you have a lot of volume on the westbound 401, busy from Brock Street to Salem. then slow from

0: Kennedy to Bayview and the Express to Avenue Collectors. More delays from Dufferin, alternately Express and Collectors to Dixon. And then it's busy James Snow Parkway to west of Highway 25. There was a minor issue at Highway 25 that's cleared now. Eastbound on the 401, a delay from approaching Town Line on and off to east of Guelph Line. Pretty busy through that section. And then it's heavy from Dixie to the DVP, alternating between the Express and Collectors. And southbound 400 is slow from Shepherd on to the 401 ramps. Last we heard from traffic spotters, eastbound Highway 7 still closed between Highway 27 and Martin Grove, and that is for construction. Fuel up this weekend. 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And with the forecast, here's meteorologist Carl Lamb.
1: It'll be sunny today, but some wildfire smoke does return to the GTA, so 30 is the guaranteed high, and it feels more humid today with that southwesterly wind around 20 kilometers per hour, so humidex up to about 35, and we do have rain showers and some thunderstorms rolling in for tonight under a cloudy sky with a low of 20. Your guaranteed high for today is 30 degrees.
2: Right now in downtown Toronto, it's sunny and 27 degrees. 680 News Time, 103. Well, it's almost time to jump up with a party-packed Caribbean weekend with Calypso and Soca all playing. Yes, it is Caribbean Carnival time in Toronto. The Grand Parade is tomorrow, the largest festival of its kind in North America, with over a million people set to take it in.
3: Toronto police say they have prepared a robust plan to help keep carnival goers safe. And 680's Phil Martino joins us live with more on that. Phil.
4: Well, Sarah, if you're planning on attending a Caribbean Carnival event this weekend, expect to see more Toronto police officers around. They'll be on hand to help manage crowds and traffic, and that's not all.
5: We're going to have a significant footprint here, and this year we're going to have two drones that are going to be up on the parade route and in major parts of the city that will have aerial observation to make sure that we know what is happening with the crowd, the dynamics, but all of it focused on public safety.
4: Police say they'll have enhanced security measures where appropriate, and they add safety is a shared responsibility.
6: We encourage everyone attending Carnival to remain aware of their surroundings. Have a plan for meeting with family and friends if you get separated. 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
4: Police say cell phone theft is one of the most common crimes they see during large-scale events. You're urged to keep your cell phones and valuables safe. You can find a full lineup of events on our website at citynews.ca. I'm Phil Martino.
2: And while huge crowds are coming to Toronto for the long weekend and the parade, lots of people will be leaving the GTA, heading for the cottage or campground. And drivers will have lots of company, with police also out on the roads. 680 Sophia Favaroussos has more.
7: If you're heading out, expect to see more OPP officers patrolling highways and major routes. Sergeant Kerry Schmidt says they'll be looking for speeders, impaired, aggressive, and distracted drivers.
8: Last Civic long weekend last year, we had 9 people die in crashes. 2 people out on trails, 7 people in road collisions across the province. That is absolutely tragic and preventable.
7: OPP are also warning drivers to look out for motorcyclists. I'm Sophia Favaroussos.
3: Would-be provincial Liberal leader candidates have until later this afternoon to file the paperwork. 680's Queen's Park reporter Richard Southern spoke with one of the candidates and joins us live with that and more. Richard.
9: Yeah, 5 p.m. this evening is the deadline to enter the race, Sarah, although the party tells me they won't confirm all of the entrants until perhaps Monday. Certainly the front runner, at least in terms of fundraising, is former Liberal MP Navdeep Bains. I sat down with him.
10: I think people, A, want change. They've seen 8 years of Doug Ford and it hasn't worked out. And two, they want solutions. And that's what I'm going to focus on. But my priority is going to be making sure that we address some of the concerns around affordability and the cost of living.
9: MPP Stephanie Bowman, believed to be entering the race. The Star reports she has, though the party won't confirm that. MPP Lee Fairclough is in, as is former policy advisor Dylan Mirando, financial technology engineer Eric Lombardi, and housing advocate Vikram Honda. Card-carrying Liberals will elect the new leader November 21st. Reporting live, Richard Southern, 680 News Radio.
2: Well, the province is marking a major milestone in construction of a new subway line into Scarborough. 680's Carl Hawking joins us with that.
11: This morning, the province announced that piling and excavation work has now started on a station at McCowan and Lawrence for the new Scarborough subway extension. Drivers through this intersection are no strangers to construction. Major work's been going on here for a couple of years now, but most of what's happened so far has been prep work for this excavation, like relocating utilities. Now we're getting into the good good stuff. Welcome news for motorists, though. Lanes have been shifted some, but two lanes are still open all ways through the intersection, at least for now. When finished, the new extension will bring subway service another 7.8 kilometers into Scarborough, with three new stations terminating at McCowan and Shepherd. With a 9-year drive, I'm Kyle Hocking.
2: The Blue Jays enter play tonight, 5.5 games out of the final wild card. And as 680's John Leatherby tells us, it's looking more likely some fan favorites will be dealt prior to Monday's trade deadline.
12: The Jays raise the curtain on a 3-game series tonight at Rogers Center against St. Louis. But with that 6 p.m. August 3rd deadline approaching, at last in the American League East, Toronto looked to be sellers this season. Blair and Barker co-host Kevin Barker this morning on the Fan Morning Show.
13: I think it's time for some turnover. And that'll be a lot of fun for fans to watch. You can play along. And what would you do if you were the GM? So, yeah, going forward the next couple of days is going to be fun for the Blue Jays, I would think.
12: Some of the likelier candidates heading out of town, Kevin Gausman, Shane Bieber, Dalton Varsho, and potentially George Springer. Gausman telling reporters this week he doesn't want to leave, but he understands in the end, baseball is a business. It's Dylan Cease against Kyle Leahy, 7:07 first pitch on Sportsnet and Sportsnet 590, The Fan. I'm John Leatherby.
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2: 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EMPRO predicts the price will drop 5 cents at midnight to $1.74.9 a liter. 680 News Time, 109. That is time for Cottage Country traffic on the nines. Here's Mike Davey.
16: 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On the eastbound 401, new problem approaching Lake Ridge. Collision off to the left shoulder, but debris in the left lane. Already slow Brock Road to approaching Stevenson, so it's not going to help things through there. Delays return 418 to Holt Road, Coburg to the Big Apple, on and off. Northbound 400 moving slowly, Finch to Steeles, Highway 7 to Langstaff in the Express, Aurora Road to Highway 88, north of Innisfil Beach Road to north of Essa. Eastbound Highway 7, busy in a few spots, approaching Highway 35, approaching County Road 45 as you get into Norwood, and then approaching Havelock as you get close to Regional Road 30. Fort Erie bound QEW on and off delays North Shore to approaching Casablanca. If you're traveling northbound 35, it starts to slow down approaching Highway 7. With Cottage Country traffic on the nines, I'm Mike Davey.
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2: 680 News Time, 111. Time for Rogers Xfinity Internet traffic and weather together on the ones. Here's Carrie Prenskis.
0: This report is brought to you by iCash.ca. A couple of new problems on the westbound 401. West of Brock Street in Whitby, left lane is blocked. Possibly a collision here. We just have a distant view, but we can see left lane blocked, and I think police are on scene here as well. So a slow drive on the westbound 401 approaching Brock Street to Salem, and then at Victoria Park in the collectors. The right lane is now blocked. blocked because of a stalled vehicle. Very busy through the city from approaching Kennedy, alternately express and collectors to Dixon. Slows again, James Snow Parkway to west of Highway 25. Southbound on the Don Valley Parkway, just before Eglinton, the ramp lane is still blocked because of a stalled dump truck. They did reopen the right lane here, so just that one lane restriction now, but southbound 404 DVP is still very slow from Finch down to Eglinton. Westbound Gardner is backed up from Jarvis to west of Jameson, and it's slow on the westbound QEW from the 427 to Dixie, then Ford Drive to Trafalgar, and from Burloak to Brant. Delays on the Toronto-bound QEW from Casablanca to Fruitland, then approaching the Burlington Skyway to Fairview. Busy eastbound QEW through Mississauga from Erin Mills to Dixie, and it's slow on the eastbound 403 from the QEW in Oakville to just past Dundas. A little bit busy through Erin Mills. If you're heading into downtown on the eastbound Gardner, that's a slow go from the Humber Bridge to east of Jameson. And a new problem northbound on the 404 on the ramp to Finch. Just watch out for a stalled vehicle. Right lane blocked. Busy up the northbound DVP 404 from Bayview Bloor to York Mills. A bit slow through Bloomington. And eastbound on the 401, it's a busy drive from Town Line to east of Guelph Line, and then delays Dixie to the DVP, alternating express and collectors. Quick cash in 2 minutes. 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And with the forecast, here's Carl Lamb.
1: It's going to be a warm one today with a guaranteed high of 30, feeling like 35 with that humidity coming back in courtesy of that southwesterly wind. And we do have sunshine, but also some wildfire smoke back in the mix for us today. Then tonight, it gets mostly cloudy, rain showers, some thunderstorms too with a low of 20. And then for tomorrow, it's cloudy. It's going to be a wet Saturday with periods of rain and some thunderstorms with 27 for the high, feeling like 33. Your guaranteed high is 30.
2: Right now in downtown Toronto, it is sunny and 27 degrees. Over at Pearson Airport, mostly sunny and 28. 680 News Time, 113.
5: WestJet and its flight attendants union are continuing their contract talks as the clock ticks closer to a possible strike. If a deal has not been reached by Sunday morning, either side could begin a work stoppage, and that would see hundreds of flights canceled during this long weekend. This WestJet customer is flying out of Pearson Airport.
22: We're very early for our flight, and we're supposed to come back next Saturday. If we don't make it, then my work will be hearing from me on Monday morning.
5: WestJet has been allowing passengers traveling between July 30th and August 4th to make one-time change or cancellations with no fees. Ticket holders given notice of a cancellation due to the strike are eligible for refunds. Still to come, the day's top stories, then sports.
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27: 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Believe it. Lotto Max.
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5: It is 27 degrees, lots of sunshine downtown. Good afternoon. I'm Irene Preklett.
2: And I'm Sarah Parrott. Here are the top stories this hour.
5: It's a party weekend in Toronto with North America's largest celebration of Caribbean culture taking over the lakeshore tomorrow. The Caribbean Carnival's Grand Parade attracts over a million people. Toronto police say they will do everything they can to keep everyone safe during the event. This comes, of course, after a shooting at another high-profile community celebration just a few weeks ago. Provincial police say they don't want a repeat of the last civic long weekend when 9 people lost their lives on trails and roads across the province. Sergeant Kerry Schmidt is urging drivers to do their part to keep the roads safe, things like obeying the speed limits and keeping an eye out for motorcyclists and cyclists. Now time for sports from Sportsnet 590 The Fan, John Leatherby.
12: Irene, with the trade deadline coming Monday at 6 o'clock Eastern, this could be the final home series in a Blue Jays uniform. For the likes of Dalton Varsho, Shane Bieber, and Kevin Gausman, Jays looking to be sellers. They are 5.5 games back of the final wild card spot. It's Dylan Cease getting the start against the Cardinals tonight, 7:07 on Sportsnet and Sportsnet 590 The Fan. London's Damian Warner trailing Lyndon Victor of Grenada in the men's decathlon at the Commonwealth Games in Glasgow. Canada's medal count now 46 after they won six medals yesterday. Penguins signing forward Tommy Novak to a three-year extension, an AAV of $4.65 million. The Barrie Colts sold to Toronto entrepreneur John Carrari. He is also the owner of the OJHL's Toronto Patriots, purchasing 90% of the ownership from longtime owner Howie Campbell, who retains 10% stake in the team. Sports at 15 and 45, past every hour, anytime at sportsnet.ca.
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5: The self-initiated data breach carried out by a pair of OpenAI agents might not be an isolated incident.
8: Last week, OpenAI disclosed that two of its artificial intelligence models slipped out of their testing environment and hacked into the computer system of a company called Hugging Face. Now, Anthropic has disclosed that a combination of its Claude AI agents also gained access to the internet during testing recently and sneaked into the systems of three undisclosed organizations. Jim Ryan, ABC News.
5: 680 News Time, 119. That is time for Cottage Country traffic on the nines. Here's Mike Davey.
16: This report brought to you by Foodland. Eastbound 401 approaching Lake Ridge. Collision off to the left shoulder, but debris in the left lane. So this is slowing things down from approaching Brock Road. Delays return east of the 412 to approaching Stevenson. 418 to Holt Road. Coburg to the Big Apple on and off. Traveling northbound 400. It's a slow go. Finch to Steeles. Highway 7 to Langstaff Express. Aurora Road to Highway 88, then north of Innisfield Beach Road to north of Essa. Northbound Highway 12, it's starting to fill out a little bit. Mara Road to Highway 48 as you start to approach Gainbridge. Eastbound 407, spotty delays 412 to east of Thixon, approaching Highway 115. Northbound 35 is slow approaching Highway 7. Eastbound Highway 7, approaching Highway 35, you can expect a delay. It gets busy again approaching County Road 45 as you get into Norwood. And then as you approach Havelock, near Regional Road 30. 40 rebound QEW volume North Shore to approaching Casablanca on and off. With a Cottage Country traffic on the nines, I'm Mike Davey.
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0: This report is brought to you by Shoppers Drug Mart. Well, I have a closer view now of this problem on the 401 westbound west of Brock Street, and now it looks like the two left lanes are blocked. A collision here with emergency crews on scene, and it is jamming up the drive on the westbound 401 from Thixon to west of Brock Street. Then it's busy from the 412 to Salem. MTO is also reporting a ramp closure for the westbound 401. The northbound Meadowvale ramp to the westbound 401 closed, and that is for some construction. There was a stalled vehicle at Victoria Park in the collectors, but that's cleared now. Really busy drive through the city on the westbound 401. Delays from Kennedy, alternately express and collectors to Dixon. Then it's slow in Milton from James Snow Parkway to west of Highway 25. Northbound on the 404 on the ramp to Finch, right lane is blocked with a stalled vehicle, and emergency crews are here as well. Busy up the northbound DVP from Bloor up to York Mills. Northbound 404 is just a bit slow as you head past Bloomington. Southbound on the 404 DVP, there's still this problem approaching Eglinton. The ramp lane is blocked. It's a stalled double dump truck, but no heavy tow truck on scene yet. And this has been here since just before noon. So southbound 404 DVP, it's a slow go from Finch down to Eglinton. After that, it looks great heading down to the Gardner. Westbound on the Gardner, a busy drive from Jarvis to west of Jameson. Slows again from approaching Park Lawn on and off to the 427 ramp. Delays just shifting here because of earlier problems near the Humber Bridge. Northbound 427, that's slow from the Gardner up to Burnhamthorpe, mainly in the express lanes. And it's a busy drive on the eastbound 401 from Town Line to east of Guelph Line, and then delays from Dixie to the DVP, alternately express and collectors. And last we heard from traffic spotters, still had a closure eastbound on Highway 7 at Highway 27 for we thought it was for a construction, but apparently that's a collision, according to York Regional Police. Get 20,000 points at Shoppers Drug Mart when you open your PC Optimum app, shop, scan, and earn. 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
1: Your view of the sun today may be a little bit obstructed because we do have some wildfire smoke coming back into the GTA. Your guaranteed high is 30 for today, feeling like 35 with the southwesterly wind bringing in some humidity. And then for tonight, some rain showers and thunderstorms and a low of 20. And then for tomorrow, it's still unsettled with rain, few thunderstorms, mostly cloudy and 27. You'll feel the humidity too tomorrow with a humidex of 33 and down to 20 tomorrow night. Then for Sunday, still dealing with rain, cloudy and 23. And then Monday's sunny and 25. Your guaranteed high is 30.
2: Right now in downtown Toronto, sunny and 27 degrees. 680 News Time, 123.
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5: Around 60,000 migrants have entered Spain from Morocco in the past 24 hours, and officials say at least 34 have died in the process. Spain has deployed its military after thousands breached the border with Morocco. Security forces clashing with migrants who continue to try to cross into Spain, while others were voluntarily returning to Morocco. Thousands of migrants, including children, are without shelter, sleeping in parks and on sidewalks. Coming up, your Market Minute.
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2: Now the dynamic market minute. The TSX down 94 points. The Dow soaring 234. The S&P 500 higher by 33. The Nasdaq up 151. Crude futures up $1.42 to $85 a barrel. The Canadian dollar at 71.3 cents U.S. And we had a better than expected reading on the health of the Canadian economy today. Here's 680 Business Analyst Chris McCusker.
20: Our economy is on track for a stronger than expected rebound in the second quarter, as oil and gas led growth in May for a second consecutive month. A preliminary estimate suggests real GDP expanded at an annualized rate of 3.4% between April and June. And that was better than the projection from the Bank of Canada just 2 weeks ago of 2.5% in Q2. The rebound suggests the economy is stabilizing after a year of stagnation brought on by U.S. tariffs. Although a new round of tariffs are scheduled to go into effect on August 19th. For now, though, this should end talk of a recession after the economy shrank slightly in the first quarter, which marked a second consecutive quarterly decline. I'm Chris McCusker.
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23: Jerkfest Toronto, presented by TD, is celebrating its milestone 25th year. Come

0: time, 129. Time for Cottage Country traffic on the nines. Here's Mike Davey.
1: 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Heading out onto the eastbound 401 approaching Lake Ridge. Collision in the left shoulder. Tow just got on scene, though, so hopefully they clear this up soon. There's also going to be debris in the left lane. This is causing a delay approaching Brock Road. Delays return east of the 412 to approaching Stevenson, 418 to Holt Road, Coburg to the Big Apple on and off. Northbound 400 volume, Highway 7 to Langstaff Express, Aurora Road to Highway 88, north of Innisfil Beach Road to north of Essa, 40 rebound QEW on and off delays North Shore to approaching Casablanca. With Cottage Country traffic on the nines, I'm Mike Davey.
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0: Good afternoon. This is Friday, July 31st. I'm Sarah Parrott. And I'm Irene Preklett. Here's what's making news this hour.
4: Jump up. The call in Toronto this weekend. Over a million people are expected to take in the Caribbean Carnival. So how do Toronto police plan to keep carnival goers safe? We have the details straight ahead.
5: The long weekend exodus is underway, and OPP are launching a safety campaign to keep the roads safe.
6: To slow down when you see people broken down the side of the road getting tended to.
5: Police are asking drivers to do their part.
0: WestJet passengers are feeling nervous as potential job action could hit the airline Sunday morning if a deal isn't reached with flight attendants.
7: It's deadline day for candidates to throw their hat in the ring to be the next leader of the Ontario Liberal Party. We're talking to the fundraising frontrunner Navdeep Bains.
8: Regardless of the outcome, I'll be running in the next election.
9: Cease takes the mound for the start of a weekend series against the Cardinals, and Tony Romo placed on indefinite leave by CBS. Sports at 45.
0: 680 News Time, 1:31. 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Traffic and weather together are the ones. Here's Carrie Pruskas.
4: Westbound on the 401 west of Brock Street, the two left lanes are blocked, and this is due to a collision. Emergency crews are here as well. So you're just getting by in the right lane, and it's a tough drive here. Westbound on the 401 backed up from Thixon to west of Brock Street. Actually, looks like there might be a bit of a ramp lane here available as well, but a tight squeeze. So once you pass that problem west of Brock Street, there's a bit of an improvement, and then it's slow again from the 412 to Salem. Very busy through the city from approaching Kennedy, alternately express and collectors to Dixon, and then a delay from James Snow Parkway to west of Highway 25. Southbound on the DVP, approaching Eglinton, the ramp lane is blocked because of a stalled truck. Traffic is backed up onto the southbound 404 from Finch. It's a slow drive on the westbound Gardner QEW combination. A delay from Jarvis to west of Jameson, busy through Park Lawn, and then it's slow from Kipling, express and collectors onto the 427 ramp, and then busy from the 427 to Dixie, from Ford Drive to Trafalgar, and from Burloak to Brant. Heavy traffic on the Toronto bound QEW from Casablanca to Fruitland, then busy from just past Nikola Tesla to Fairview. Your drive after that, it looks great until you get into Mississauga, where it's busy from Erin Mills to Dixie, and a slow go on the eastbound Gardner from east of the Humber Bridge to east of Jameson. Northbound on the DVP, filling in from Bayview Bloor up to York Mills, and just a minor problem on the northbound 404 on the ramp to Finch. The right lane is blocked because of a stalled vehicle. Eastbound 401, busy from Town Line to east of Guelph Line, and then it's slow from Dixie to the DVP, alternately express and collectors. And eastbound on Highway 7, looking for an update. Last we heard from York Police, all lanes closed between Highway 27 and Martin Grove due to a collision. Now that may have cleared. We're just waiting for an update. But let us know if you're there, eastbound 7 at Highway 27. Give us a shout at Star 680. Your next traffic report is at 1:41. With the forecast, here's Carl Lamb.
10: Your guaranteed high for today is 30. We'll have sunshine, but also some wildfire smoke making a bit of a return. And we do have that southwesterly wind today pumping in some additional humidity, so it will feel like 35. And then tonight, it's cloudy. We do have some rain showers and some thunderstorms as well, with a low of 20. Your guaranteed high is 30.
0: We've got some clouds mixed in with the sunshine at Pearson Airport. It is 28 degrees. Factor in the humidity, though, and it feels like 32. 680 News Time, 1:33. Hundreds of thousands of tourists and locals will descend on downtown Toronto this weekend as they hit the lakeshore for one of the city's staple summertime events, the Caribbean Carnival's Grand Parade. And safety is on top of mind for Toronto police, who say they've stepped up security in light of what recently happened at another large festival.
5: 680's Phil Martino joins us with more on the plan to keep everyone safe.
11: In light of the fatal shooting at Sessa on St. Clair this summer, safety's top of mind for many planning to attend large events here, including the Caribbean Carnival. Toronto police say they've been planning for this event with emergency services, organizers, and the city.
12: Street festivals and annual events like Caribbean Carnival are a vital part of Toronto's identity, and we will continue to do everything we can to ensure safety and security of attendees.
11: According to police, they're enhancing security measures this weekend.
12: And we'll have a strong, visible police presence at Carnival events throughout the downtown core and waterfront this weekend. Officers will be deployed across key locations to support public safety, manage crowds and traffic.
11: Police will also have two drones up over the Grand Parade, which takes over the lakeshore tomorrow, and over other parts of the city. The carnival is considered the largest Caribbean festival in North America. I'm Phil Martino.
0: Bad driving behavior will be the target of a provincial police safety blitz this long weekend as officers try and prevent a repeat of what happened last year during the same time period. 680's Sophia Vavaruzzo has more.
5: OPP say they're going to be increasing patrols on highways and major routes. Sergeant Kerry Schmidt says it's part of a safety and enforcement campaign looking to minimize crashes.
13: Distracted driving, aggressive driving, impaired driving, not wearing the safety equipment is what we often consistently see in these crashes. We also want to remind you to slow down when you see people broken down the side of the road, getting tended to by first responders, tow trucks, police, fire, ambulance.
5: Drivers are also being reminded to look out for motorcyclists. OPP say last year, 9 people were killed in crashes on trails and roads in this province over the civic holiday weekend. I'm Sophia Vavaruzzos.
0: Unless a tentative agreement is reached between the union representing WestJet flight attendants and the airline, some flights could soon start to be grounded. Job action could begin as soon as Sunday, 2 a.m. Eastern, if the two sides don't reach a deal. This woman is flying to Mexico out of Pearson Airport.
14: Hopefully the strike, hopefully it doesn't happen, but if it does, then we'll just play her by ear.
0: WestJet says flights scheduled anytime between now and August the 4th can make a one-time change or cancel with no fee. Just hours to go until the race to become Ontario's next Liberal leader closes. As of right now, there are 5 candidates in the running. 680's Queen's Park reporter Richard Southern spoke to one of them, the perceived frontrunner, and joins us live with more. Richard.
15: Yeah, 5 p.m. is the deadline to get in, Sarah, although the party tells me they won't confirm the list today. We might have to wait till Monday for that. Certainly the fundraising frontrunner is Navdeep Bains, the former Liberal MP. I spoke to him.
8: Regardless of the outcome, I'll be running in the next election.
15: Do you think your involvement in the prior Trudeau government will hurt you?
8: Well, look, I'm so proud to have represented Mississauga Malton as a member of parliament. I was honored to be the Minister of Industry, and I'm running as Navdeep Bains.
15: You would be the first person of color to lead a provincial party in Ontario. We'd like to think that's not an issue, but you think it will be in the campaign?
8: Look, I think it's fair to say that there's elements of racism that exist everywhere, including in Ontario. But oh my gosh, people are so kind and generous. For every one mean-spirited person I've met, there are 10 amazing people who have been so supportive and so kind throughout my life, and that's what I'm focused on.
15: Bains is a former Rogers executive, parent company of this radio station, also running financial tech engineer Eric Lombardi. I spoke to him.
16: I want to run because it's time for serious people who are looking at serious solutions to repair our economy, to fix our government.
15: Lee Fairclough, Dylan Mirando, Vikram Honda, and perhaps Stephanie Bowman also in. The leader will be chosen November 21st. Reporting live, Richard Southern, 680 News Radio.
0: The OPP has charged one of its own officers with assault after an on-duty incident in January. The force's professional standards unit says the officer fired their taser at someone after stopping a vehicle on Yonge Street in North York. The driver of the vehicle was arrested and charged and then later taken to hospital. After investigation, a 35-year-old provincial constable, Kevin Noe of Richmond Hill, was charged with assault and assault with a weapon. He's been assigned to administrative duties and will appear in court in October.
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0: 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Enpro predicts the price will drop 5 cents at midnight to $1.749 a liter. 680 News Time, 1:39. Time for Cottage Country traffic on the nines. Here's Mike Davey.
1: 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If you're heading out onto the eastbound 401 approaching Lake Ridge, this collision now blocking the left lane. The crash is in the left shoulder, but MTO now on the scene. They're taking up that left lane. Looks like the debris has been cleaned up. Tow also on the scene, so hopefully they have this cleared up soon. Very slow approaching Brock Road Express in Collectors. You don't get much relief because it slows down Brock Street to approaching Stevenson. Bowmanville to Bennett, Coburg to the Big Apple, on and off. Northbound 400, Highway 7 to Langstaff Express moving slowly. Aurora Road to Highway 88, north of Innisfil Beach Road to north of Essa. Eastbound 407, 412 East to Thixton, on and off delays. Then it gets busy again approaching Highway 115. 40 rebound at QEW. Spotty delays North Shore to approaching at Casablanca. Northbound 35, slow approaching Highway 7. Eastbound Highway 7, it starts to get busy as you approach Highway 35, approaching County Road 45 as you get into Norwood, and then approaching Havelock as you get close to Regional Road 30. With Cottage Country traffic on the nines, I'm Mike Davey.
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0: 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Traffic and weather together are the ones. Here's Carrie Prunskis.
23: This report is brought to you by Bel Air Direct. Well, a bunch of problems in the process of clearing. Westbound on the 401, that issue west of Brock Street, just cleared away. So left lanes reopened, but it's still jammed on the westbound 401 from Thixon to Brock Street and then busy from the 412 to Salem. The northbound Meadowvale ramp to the westbound 401 has reopened. That construction's gone. You have delays through the city from approaching Kennedy, alternately Express and Collectors to Dixon. And then traffic is slow from James Snow Parkway to west of Highway 20. A busy drive on the eastbound 401 from Town Line on and off to east of Guelph Line. Then you go through heavy delays from the 410 to the DVP, alternately Express and Collectors. Southbound on the DVP, approaching Eglinton, the ramp lane is still blocked because of a stalled dump truck, but there is a heavy tow on scene now. And you have delays on the southbound 404 DVP from Finch to approaching Eglinton. Southbound 400 is backed up from Shepherd onto the 401 ramps. Northbound on the Don Valley Parkway 404, that issue on the ramp to Finch has cleared. But you have some delays from north of Bayview Bloor up to York Mills, and just a minor drag on the northbound 404 through Bloomington, all because of long-term construction in the right lane. Toronto bound on the QEW, a busy drive from approaching Casablanca to Fruitland. Then it's slow from just past Nikola Tesla to Fairview. After that, it's good for a bit. A little bit of a bunch up from Third Line to Dorval, and then a heavier delay from Erin Mills to Dixie. It's slow on the eastbound Gardner from the Humber Bridge to east of Jamison. And if you're heading up the northbound 410, that's getting busy from north of Steeles to Williams Parkway. There's no shortcut for saving time, but saving money is simple. 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And with the forecast, here's Carl Lamb.
10: It's a bit warmer as we wrap up the month of July with a guaranteed high of 30 degrees, a humidex of 35. You can thank the southwesterly wind for bringing in some of that humidity. We'll have sunshine today, but also the return of some wildfire smoke as well. And then for tonight, we do have the rain showers and a few thunderstorms creeping back in with a low of 20. Then for tomorrow, it is unsettled. It's mostly cloudy, rain showers and thunderstorms. 27 will feel like 33. Your guaranteed high is 30.
23: Downtown Toronto, sunshine, 27 degrees. 680 News Time, 144. A dessert sold at Costco is being recalled because of possible mold. The Alpha croissants with cocoa cream filling were sold at Costco business centers and online between June and July of this year. Anyone who bought the desserts is being advised to toss them out. Coming up in 60 seconds, your top headlines and sports update. 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
23: Sunny and 27 degrees in downtown Toronto. Good afternoon. I'm Sarah Parrott. Here are the top stories this hour. The Caribbean Carnival's Grand Parade takes over the lakeshore tomorrow with more than a million people set to attend. In light of the shooting at the Salsa and St. Clair Festival earlier this month, Toronto police will have an increased presence at the Caribbean Carnival, saying they have a robust plan to keep everyone safe, including deploying drones along the parade route. A long weekend safety blitz is getting underway by Ontario Provincial Police as they look for aggressive, distracted, and impaired drivers. Police will be patrolling the highways as they also crack down on other behaviors like speeding. The OPP say 9 people died on roadways during last year's Civic Long Weekend. Now time for sports from Sportsnet 590 The Fan. Here's John Leatherby.
9: Sarah, the Blue Jays are back for a quick 3-game homestand. They raise the curtain tonight against the Cardinals at Rogers Center. The trade deadline here Monday night at 6 Eastern. Toronto looks to be sellers. They're 5.5 games back of the final wild card spot as they begin play. 7:07 first pitch on Sportsnet and Sportsnet 590 The Fan. Damian Warner of London trailing Lyndon Victor of Grenada by 35 points in the men's decathlon final event at the Commonwealth Games. Canada 46 medals with Evan Dunphy looking to defend his title in the men's 10,000 meter race walk final today. And CBS Sports putting analyst Tony Romo on indefinite leave from NFL broadcast following his DUI arrest. J.J. Watt will be taking his place. Sports at 15 and 45 past every hour, anytime at sportsnet.ca.
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0: 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New research from Harvard University finds following certain diets may help support brain health over time.
5: Researchers looked at several popular eating patterns, including the Mediterranean diet, DASH diet, and the MIND diet, all ways of eating that emphasize fruits, vegetables, whole grains, healthy fats, and lean proteins while limiting red meat and ultra-processed foods. People who most closely followed these diets had lower rates of cognitive decline as they aged, including for memory, concentration, and thinking skills. Experts say following a plant-based diet may help reduce inflammation and support healthy blood flow to the brain. The study also suggests consistency over time matters and may be the key to reaping long-term benefits. I'm Alex Stone.
0: 680 News Time, 1:49. Cottage Country traffic on the nines. Here's Mike Davey.
1: This report brought to you by Rogers on the eastbound 401. It's going to be a busy drive because of a collision approaching Lake Ridge. Crash in the left lane. Well, the crash is off to the left shoulder. MTO taking up that left lane. There was some debris on the highway. Looks like MTO has picked that up. Tow on scene. Hopefully they have this cleared up soon. Very slow from approaching Liverpool in the express, approaching Brock Road in the collectors. It slows back down Brock Street to approaching Stevenson, Bowmanville to Bennett, Coburg to the Big Apple, on and off. Northbound 400 volume, Highway 7 to Langstaff Express, Aurora Road to Highway 88, north of Innisfil Beach Road to north of Essa. Eastbound 407, spotty delays 412 to east of Thixon, approaching Highway 115. Fort Erie bound QEW on and off delays North Shore to approaching Casablanca. Eastbound Highway 7, it starts to slow down approaching Highway 35 as you get into Norwood, approaching County Road 45, approaching Regional Road 30 in Havelock. Northbound 35, it slows down approaching Highway 7. With Cottage Country traffic on the nines, I'm Mike Davey.
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23: This report is brought to you by CapitalDirect.ca. Southbound on the Don Valley Parkway just before Eglinton, the ramp lane is blocked, and this is due to a stalled double dump truck. There is a heavy tow on scene. They're working on getting it hooked up, but it's taking some time. So southbound 404 DVP, it's a slow go from Finch to this problem just as you're approaching Eglinton. Westbound on the Gardner, a delay from Jarvis to west of Jamison, then it gets busy from Park Lawn onto the 427 ramp, and busy up the northbound 427 from the Gardner to the 401, mainly in the express, getting slow from Bloor to Burnhamthorpe if you're in the collectors. A delay westbound QEW from the 427 to Dixie, then Ford Drive to Trafalgar, and from Burloak to Brant. There's a new problem on the eastbound QEW. It's on the ramp to Dorval. Left lane is blocked with a collision, not causing much of a delay. Gets busy after that from Erin Mills to Dixie, and it's slow on the eastbound Gardner from the Humber Bridge to east of Jamison. A little bit busy as well, Spadina to the Jarvis ramp. Northbound Don Valley Parkway, that's a slow go from approaching Don Mills up to York Mills, but just a minor delay northbound 404 as you head past Bloomington. Westbound on the 401, busy from approaching the 412 to Salem. Then you go through delays approaching Kennedy, alternately express and collectors to Dixon. Slows again James Snow Parkway to west of Highway 25. And a busy drive on the eastbound 401 from the Cambridge en route on and off to east of Guelph Line. And then heavy delays from Dixie to the DVP, alternately express and collectors. And it's slow on the southbound 400 from Shepherd to the 401 ramps. Take a little, pay a little. 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
0: And with the extended forecast, here's Carl Lamb.
10: You can expect sunshine today, but also the return of some wildfire smoke across GTA, so it will be a bit hazier, and it's a little more humid, too, with that southwesterly wind around 20 kilometers per hour. So 30 is a guaranteed high, feels like 35 today. And then tonight, some rain showers and thunderstorms, mostly cloudy and 20 degrees. And then for tomorrow, it's mostly cloudy with rain and some thunderstorms, 27 for the high, feeling like 33, down to just 20 for tomorrow night. And then for Sunday, mostly cloudy and 23 with some rain showers. And then by Monday, it's sunny and 25. Your guaranteed high is 30.
0: We're getting there. It is 28 degrees at Pearson Airport with a humidex of 32 and partly cloudy skies. 680 News Time, 154.
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0: The Maple Leafs' first overall pick has had a whirlwind summer, and as 680's John Leatherby tells us, it's only going to get busier for Gavin McKenna.
9: McKenna tells the J.D. Bunkus podcast his first taste of the city came as he took in some of the World Cup action.
17: You know, they were approaching me, and they were all awesome about it. They were all saying their congrats. So, there's a buzz around the city. They're excited for next year and the Leafs, and I'm glad to be a part of it.
9: Since then, there's been some on-ice activities and being part of the NHLPA's showcase. The thing McKenna's looking forward to the most? Getting back at actual competition since his NCAA career came to an end back in the spring.
17: To be in the NHL, that'd be pretty special, so I'm looking forward to it. The home opener is going to be amazing. I think I'll have some family there and friends.
9: The Leafs season begins September 29th at home against Montreal. I'm John Leatherby.
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0: Now time for the Dynamic Market Minute. On the TSX right now, 83 points lost, down to 35,422. In New York, the Dow Jones is up to 88 points. The S&P 500 is up 44, and the NASDAQ is up 215 points. Crude oil is up $1.42, trading at $85.01 per barrel. And the Canadian dollar, that is down 0.02 of a cent to 71.40 cents U.S.

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0: 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It's time for Cottage Country traffic on the nines. Here's Mike Davey.
4: This report brought to you by Access Storage. Eastbound on the 401 approaching Lake Ridge, left lane closed off with a collision. Slow from approaching Liverpool in the express approaching Brock Road in the collectors. It slows back down Brock Street to approaching Stevenson, Bowmanville to Bennett, Coburg to the Big Apple, on and off. Northbound 400 moving slowly. Highway 7 to Langstaff in the express. Aurora Road to Highway 88. Innisfil Beach Road to north of Essa. Eastbound 407, 412 to east of Thixon moving slowly. Then is busy approaching Highway 115. Eastbound Highway 7 slows down approaching Highway 35, approaching Norwood, and then it slows back down into Havelock. With Cottage Country traffic on the nines, I'm Mike Davey.
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0: Good afternoon. This is Friday, July 31st. I'm Irene Preklet.
6: And I'm Sarah Parrott.
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6: There is a big celebration happening in Toronto this weekend, and everyone's invited. Police say they're putting in extra safety measures to keep Caribbean carnival goers safe. We have more on their plans straight ahead.
7: The long weekend exodus is expected to see drivers heading to Cottage Country, with OPP launching an enforcement campaign to boost safety on the roads.
8: It's deadline day to enter the Ontario Liberal leadership race. We're talking to the fundraising frontrunner.
9: I'm all in when it comes to taking on Doug Ford and the Conservatives.
8: Where Navdeep Bains stands on the issues.
6: And if a long weekend road trip is in the works for you, hold off until tomorrow to gas up, with a price drop expected at the pumps.
10: It's Dylan Cease and the Blue Jays hosting the Cardinals at Rogers Center. FIFA plans to move ahead with its privatization of a portion of the World Cup. Sports at 15.
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11: 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Southbound DVP approaching Eglinton. The ramp lane is still blocked because of a stalled dump truck. It's been here since just before noon, but there is a heavy tow on scene. They're working on getting it hooked up. So southbound 404 DVP, it's a slow go from Finch to approaching Eglinton. Southbound 400 is busy from Shepherd to the 401 ramps. Eastbound on the 401, you have a busy drive from the Cambridge en route to east of Guelph line. Then it's a slow go from Dixie to the DVP, alternating between the express and collectors. And westbound on the 401, it's busy approaching the 412 to Salem. Then you go through delays approaching Kennedy, alternately express and collectors to Dixon. Drags again from James Snow Parkway to west of Highway 25. Leaving downtown on the westbound Gardner, that's busy from Jarvis to Jameson. Slows again from Park Lawn to the 427 ramp. And some volume delays on the westbound QEW from the 427 to Dixie, then from Ford Drive to Trafalgar and from Burloak to Brant. Eastbound on the QEW, the problem on the ramp to Dorval has cleared. You have a slow drive on the Toronto-bound QEW. It's backed up from approaching Casablanca to Fruitland. Then it's slow from Nikola Tesla to Fairview and busy through Mississauga from Erin Mills to Dixie. 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And with the forecast, here's meteorologist Carl Lamb.
12: It'll be sunny today.

0: But some wildfire smoke does return to the GTA, so 30 is the guaranteed high, and it feels more humid today with that southwesterly wind around 20 kilometers per hour. So humidex up to about 35, and we do have rain showers and some thunderstorms rolling in for tonight under a cloudy sky with a low of 20. Your guaranteed high for today is 30 degrees.
1: Right now in downtown Toronto, it is sunny and 27 degrees. 680 News Time, 2:03.
2: Well, it's feeling a bit like the Caribbean in Toronto today with the heat and humidity, and tomorrow it will look and sound like it. The Caribbean Carnival's Grand Parade hits city streets tomorrow. In light of recent violence at another high-profile event, Toronto police taking extra precautions.
1: 680's Phil Martino joins us live with the latest on their plan to keep everyone safe. Phil.
3: Sarah, Toronto police say they will have a strong visible presence at carnival events throughout the downtown core and waterfront this weekend.
4: This year, I know public safety, especially safety at festivals and events, will be top of mind for many people.
3: Earlier this summer, two people were killed in a shooting during Sosa on St. Clair. Officers will be on hand to manage crowds and traffic.
4: And respond quickly should an incident occur. We're prepared. We're asking everyone attending the carnival to also do their part to help keep this a safe and enjoyable celebration.
3: Carnival goers are asked to report anything suspicious to a police officer or security staff. Attendees are urged to keep their cell phones and valuables safe because police say cell phone theft is one of the most common crimes they see during large-scale events. I'm Phil Martino.
2: Well, the August-long weekend is just almost here. In fact, for some, they've already started with the crowds heading to cottage country. 680 Sophia Vavaruzos has a warning from police if you're going to be out on the roads or even the water.
5: If you're heading out, expect to see more OPP officers patrolling highways and major routes. Sergeant Kerry Schmidt says they'll be looking for speeders, impaired, aggressive, and distracted drivers.
6: Last Civic long weekend last year, we had 9 people die in crashes. 2 people out on trails, 7 people in road collisions across the province. That is absolutely tragic and preventable.
5: OPP are also warning drivers to look out for motorcyclists. I'm Sophia Vavaruzos.
1: The list of would-be provincial Liberal leader candidates has grown, but the time to enter is running out. This is one of the candidates who's considered the frontrunner is speaking out. 680's Queen's Park reporter Richard Southern joins us live with that and more. Richard.
7: Yeah, just 3 hours to go, Sarah. 5 p.m. this evening is the deadline for candidates to enter the Ontario Liberal leadership race. The frontrunner in terms of money raised is Navdeep Bains, the former Liberal MP. I spoke with him.
8: I'm all in when it comes to taking on Doug Ford and the Conservatives because people are so frustrated with the status quo. Things have been on the decline and they're looking for change.
7: Nav, do you think being a part of the prior Trudeau government will hurt you in this race?
8: I was honored to be the Minister of Industry. Look, I fought for Ontario's economy before and I'm ready to do it again from Queen's Park.
7: Bains is a former Rogers executive, the parent company of this radio station. Also believed to be running is sitting Liberal MPP Stephanie Bowman.
9: Weighing my options here around both what I might do personally in terms of running myself or supporting other candidates.
7: MPP Lee Fairclough is 100% in, as is former policy advisor Dylan Mirando, financial tech engineer Eric Lombardi, and housing advocate Vikram Honda. The winner will be announced November 21st. Reporting live, Richard Southern, 680 News Radio.
2: WestJet and its flight attendants union are continuing their contract talks as the clock ticks ever so close to a possible strike during this busy summer travel season. This passenger at Pearson Airport says she had to book a last-minute replacement flight because of the possible labor disruption, but she still supports the flight attendants despite the added cost.
10: People in my situation, we pay way more than we need to, so WestJet should pay the worker what they're owed. Times are hard. I'm a mom and also an immigrant, and God knows life is hard. So if somebody works 10 hours, they should get paid for the 10 hours.
2: If a deal has not been reached by Sunday morning, either side could begin a work stoppage that would see hundreds of flights canceled.
1: Congregants from 4 Ontario mosques will roll up their sleeves in the Thornhill area tomorrow. The 4th annual blood drive at the Jafari Community Centre near Bathurst and Rutherford already has 135 donor appointments scheduled. They have a goal of collecting 120 units of blood. This year's drive comes as the Canadian Blood Services makes an urgent call for blood donations.
2: The Blue Jays are back home for a weekend series with the Cardinals.
11: The Jays are in that middle of nowhere scenario right now, with 2 months to go in the season, 9 games under .500, and 5.5 games out of the third wild card position. To put that in perspective, Toronto has to jump over 5 teams just to get to that spot. Blair and Barker co-host Kevin Barker, joining the Fan Morning Show, says it's time to sell.
12: This is a golden opportunity to not only try and get better, but mix things up a little bit. You know, turnover's okay. Continuity's not always the best thing.
11: The likes of Kevin Gausman, Shane Bieber, Dalton Varsho, and even George Springer have been mentioned as moving before 6 p.m. Eastern on Monday. Dylan Cease will go for the Jays against Kyle Leahy. It's a 7:07 first pitch on Sportsnet and Sportsnet 590, The Fan. From the Sports Center, I'm John Leatherby.
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2: 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Enpro predicts the price will drop 5 cents at midnight to $1.74.9 cents a liter. 680 News Time, 209. That's time for cottage country traffic. Here's Mike Davey.
15: This report brought to you by Foodland. Eastbound 401 collision approaching Lake Ridge in the left lane. That's causing a delay approaching Liverpool Express and Collectors, and it slows back down through Thickson. And it looks like there could be a problem east of Lyle Street. Very slow from Coburg. It wasn't this bad about 15 minutes ago or so. So if you're in that area, Star 6A, you can call me and let me know what's going on. Northbound 400, Highway 7 Express Collectors to north of Rutherford moving slowly, then delay Aurora Road to Highway 88. Busy north of Innisfil Beach Road to north of Essa. Northbound Highway 12, it starts to slow down approaching Ramara. If you're traveling Fort Erie bound QEW, on and off delays North Shore to approaching Casablanca. Eastbound Highway 7 moving slowly approaching Highway 35, approaching County Road 45 as you get into Norwood, and then approaching Regional Road 30 as you start to approach Havelock. On the eastbound 407, 412 to east of Thickson moving slowly, then it gets backed up approaching the 115. With cottage country traffic on the nines, I'm Mike Davey.
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2: 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Traffic and weather together on the ones. Here's Carrie Prenskis.
22: This report is brought to you by Don Valley North Toyota. Just looking at a new problem on the northbound 427 north of Dundas in the collectors. Looks like the two right lanes are now blocked because of a stalled vehicle. MTO crews are on scene here as well. And it's a busy drive up the northbound 427 from the Gardner to the 401 alternately express and collectors. Again, this problem is just north of Dundas in the collectors. Northbound on the Don Valley Parkway, that's a slow go from Don Mills to York Mills. Not bad on the northbound 404, just busy through Bloomington. And finally, that issue on the southbound 404 DVP approaching Eglinton has cleared. You're still dealing with a heavy backup from Finch to just south of Lawrence. And the westbound Gardner is slow from Jarvis to Jameson, then busy from Park Lawn onto the 427 ramp. Westbound QEW, busy from the 427 to Dixie, then slow from Ford Drive to Trafalgar, more delays, Burloak to Brant. It's a very slow drive on the Toronto bound QEW. UAW from Casablanca to Fruitland, then from Nikola Tesla to Fairview, and it's busy through Mississauga from Erin Mills to Dixie. Eastbound Gardner, expect delays from the Humber Bridge on and off to the Jarvis Ramp, and MTO's just reporting a new problem on the southbound 410 approaching Derry. The right lane is now blocked because of a stalled vehicle. Eastbound on the 401, it's busy from the Cambridge en route to east of Guelph Line, and then delays from Dixie to the DVP, alternating express and collectors. And your drive on the westbound 401 is pretty busy. A delay from approaching the 412 to Salem, and then it's slow approaching Kennedy, alternately express and collectors to Dixon. Busy through Milton as well, from James Snow Parkway to west of Highway 25. 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And with the look at the forecast, here's Carl Lamb.
0: It's going to be a warm one today with a guaranteed high of 30, feeling like 35 with that humidity coming back in courtesy of that southwesterly wind. And we do have sunshine, but also some wildfire smoke back in the mix for us today. Then tonight, it gets mostly cloudy, rain showers, some thunderstorms too with a low of 20. And then for tomorrow, it's cloudy. It's going to be a wet Saturday with periods of rain and some thunderstorms with 27 for the high, feeling like 33. Your guaranteed high is 30.
1: Right now in downtown Toronto, sunshine, 27 degrees. 680 News Time, 2:14.
2: The suspect in the fatal shooting of a security guard at Pickering Casino Resort in 2023 is now in Durham Police custody. The 20-year-old suspect, who was a minor at the time of the shooting, was arrested in Saskatoon last week. Police say he was returned to Durham Region on Wednesday and has now been charged with second-degree murder. Still to come, the day's top stories, then sports.
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2: We've climbed to 28 degrees downtown. Lots of sunshine. Good afternoon. I'm Irene Preklett.
1: And I'm Sarah Parrott. Here are the top stories this hour.
2: Well, the August-long weekend is here, the second last, by the way, of summer. And this long weekend means it's Caribbean Carnival time in Toronto. The month-long celebration of Caribbean culture hits its peak tomorrow with the Grand Parade. Toronto police say they will be out in force to keep everyone safe. This, of course, comes in light of the shooting at another festival several weeks ago. If you're hitting the road this Civic Long Weekend, provincial police are urging you to do your part to keep our roads safe. Sergeant Kerry Schmidt says last Civic Long Weekend, 9 people were killed on crashes on trails and roads across the province. If you're in the GTA and are doing a road trip, hold off on filling the gas tank just now. It's expected to drop 5 cents at midnight. 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
11: Irene, a bittersweet weekend ahead for Blue Jays fans as the team returns home to open a quick 3-game series with St. Louis starting tonight. The trade deadline coming up Monday night, the team almost sure to be sellers, sitting 5.5 games out of a wild card spot. Dylan Cease gets the start, 7:07 on Sportsnet and Sportsnet 590, The Fan. The Tempo acquiring forward Anissa Morrow today from the Connecticut Sun in exchange for a second-round pick and the 28 WNBA draft, as well as the rights to Maria Klundikova. FIFA saying it's going ahead with a 20% privatization stake in future World Cups and events valued at $20 billion. Comes as a former FIFA executive has resigned in protest as pressure mounts on President Gianni Infantino to step down. And following his DUI arrest, CBS Sports says NFL analyst Tony Romo to be away for an indefinite period. J.J. Watt will take his spot. Sports at 15 and 45 past every hour, anytime at sportsnet.ca.
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2: Roadwork is back on Eglinton near the DVP in Toronto. 680's Jordan Kerr with those details.
25: If you take westbound Eglinton towards the DVP, you've encountered this construction recently. It's down to a single lane west of Swift Drive to approaching Winford Drive. The right lane and bike lane is taken out. Crews are installing hydro ducts under the bridge that brings Eglinton over the Don River. Crews are on site working between 9 a.m. and 4 p.m., but the closures stick around before and after those times. The work is expected to be done by October 2nd. I'm Jordan Kerr.
1: 680 News Time, 219. That's time for Cottage Country Traffic on the 9s. Here's Mike Davey.
15: This report brought to you by Access Storage. Eastbound on the 401. Still got this crash approaching Lake Ridge. It's blocking the left lane. Tow on scene. Same with MTO. Slow approaching Liverpool in the Express. From Liverpool in the Collector. Slow through Thixton. Looks like there could be a problem east of Lyle Street. Very slow from just east to Coburg. I'm thinking there might be a live lane closed off here. If you're through that area, Star 680, you can call in, let me know. Northbound 400, Highway 7 Express Collectors and north of Rutherford moving slowly. Aurora Road to Highway 88 is busy. Then volume north of Innisfil Beach Road to north of Essa. Northbound Highway 12, it starts to slow down approaching Ramara. Eastbound 407, 412 to east of Thixton moving slowly. Then it gets backed up approaching Highway 115. Eastbound Highway 7, slow approaching Highway 35, approaching County Road 45 as you get into Norwood, and then approaching Regional Road 30 as you start to get into Havelock. Fort Erie bound QEW, spotty delays North Shore to Ontario Street. With Cottage Country Traffic on the 9s, I'm Mike Davey.
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2: That is time for Rogers Xfinity Internet traffic and weather together on the ones. Here's Carrie Prenskis.
22: This report is brought to you by Diamond and Diamond Lawyers. Northbound on the 427, just north of Dundas and the Collectors, the two right lanes are blocked, and this is due to a stalled vehicle. It's a busy drive up the northbound 427 from the Gardner to the 401, alternating Express and Collectors. If you're traveling the westbound Gardner, that's busy out of downtown from Jarvis to approaching Jamison, and then it's slow from Park Lawn onto the 427 ramp as you go right into those delays. Westbound on the QEW, busy from the 427 to Dixie, then slow from Ford Drive to Trafalgar. Traffic drags again from Burloak to Brant. Watch out for a stalled vehicle. Southbound on the 410, it's approaching Derry. Right lane is closed, but no delays here. It's only busy on the southbound 410 as you get onto the westbound 401. And if you're traveling the eastbound 401, it's slow from the Cambridge en route to east of Guelph Line. And then a bit of a bunch up from Mavis to Huron, Ontario Collectors. And
7: and very slow from Dixie to the DVP. Alternating express and collectors. Southbound 400 is backed up from approaching Shepherd onto the 401 ramps. And it's slow on the westbound 401 from Brock Street to Salem. A little extra busy with that eastbound distraction near Lake Ridge that Mike's been telling you about. And westbound 401, slow going through the city from Kennedy, alternately express and collectors to Dixon. And then traffic is backed up from James Snow Parkway to west of Highway 25. When it comes to fighting for your rights, there's nothing tougher than a diamond. Call Diamond and Diamond, Canada's largest injury law firm with over $1 billion in client settlements. Call 1-800-567-HURT. And with the extended forecast, here's Carl Lamb.
0: Your view of the sun today may be a little bit obstructed because we do have some wildfire smoke coming back into the GTA. Your guaranteed high is 30 for today, feeling like 35 with the southwesterly wind bringing in some humidity. And then for tonight, some rain showers and thunderstorms and a low of 20. And then for tomorrow, it's still unsettled with rain, few thunderstorms, mostly cloudy and 27. You'll feel the humidity too tomorrow with a humidex of 33 and down to 20 tomorrow night. Then for Sunday, still dealing with rain, cloudy and 23. And then Monday's sunny and 25. Your guaranteed high is 30.
2: Right now at Pearson Airport, partly cloudy skies, 29 degrees. Factor in the humidity and it feels like 32. 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
2: 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Investigators say the victim, who is under the age of 16, came forward last week to report their tutor had touched them inappropriately during multiple lessons. A 51-year-old Toronto man was arrested shortly after and charged with two counts of sexual assault and sexual interference. Investigators believe there may be more victims. You can see the suspect's picture at toronto.citynews.ca. 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
2: Time now for the Dynamic Market Minute. It's triple-digit loss for the TSX, down 101 points to 35,403. It's a triple-digit gain in a big way for the Dow, up 318. The S&P 500 higher by 45. The NASDAQ is up 203. Crude futures up $1.23 to $84.82 a barrel. The Canadian dollar coming in at 71.3 cents U.S. And Canada's economy grew more than expected in May.
17: A big rebound is in store if these numbers hold, with economic growth on an annualized basis at 3.4% between April and June, with the oil and gas sectors leading the way. That's the preliminary estimate for real gross domestic product, according to StatsCan. Now, the Bank of Canada's monetary policy report, released about 2 weeks ago, was projecting growth of 2.5% in the second quarter. And at that time, Bank of Canada Governor Tiff Macklem said business businesses are adapting to the new trade reality, and the central bank expects the economy to continue recovering. But that was before we knew about a fresh round of U.S. tariffs. Those are slated to go into effect on August 19th. I'm Chris McCusker.
2: And to recap, the TSX is now down 113 points. The Dow is higher by 318. The Canadian dollar is valued at 71.3 cents U.S. This is 680 News Radio Toronto.
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2: 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That is time for 680 News Cottage Country Traffic on the Nines. Here's Mike Davey.
15: This report brought to you by Wayne's Auto Group. Heading out onto the eastbound 401, some good news. Approaching Lake Ridge, they cleared the collision there. Still going to be busy approaching Liverpool Express Collectors. It slows back down through Thixon. Once you're through that, looks like there could be a problem east of Lyle Street. Very slow from just east to Coburg. So if you're heading that way, Star 680, you can call in. Let me know what's going on. Northbound 400 moving slowly as you get up to Highway 7 Express Collectors to Langstaff, and then north of Aurora Road to approaching Highway 88, Innisfil Beach Road to north of Essa, 40 rebound at QEW, on and off delays, North Shore to Ontario Street. Northbound Highway 12 starts to slow down approaching Ramara. With Cottage Country Traffic on the Nines, I'm Mike Davey.
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19: It's Friday, July 31st. Good afternoon. I'm Alex Bloomfield.
20: And I'm Asher Roth in for Laura Carney. Here's what's making news right now.
21: It is Caribbean Carnival time in Toronto. Police say they have prepared a robust plan to keep those attending weekend events safe. It includes the use of two drones over the Grand Parade route.
30: The long weekend exodus is expected to see drivers heading to Cottage Country, with OPP launching an enforcement campaign to boost safety on the roads.
31: Today's the deadline to enter the Ontario Liberal leadership race. We're speaking with the fundraising frontrunner, Navdeep Bains.
32: I'm all in when it comes to the leadership race.
31: Who else is running?
33: Construction crews are marking a major milestone on a subway project in Scarborough, with work on one of its new stations now underway.
34: The Blue Jays and Cardinals will be down at Rogers Centre for the series opener. TFC head to New York, and the Toronto Tempos swing a deal. Sports at 45.
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19: 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Here's Carrie Prunskis.
22: This report is brought to you by HimPro. A new problem on the eastbound 401. It's approaching Avenue Road in the Collectors. The ramp lane is blocked, and this is due to a stalled vehicle. You're going to find it very busy on the eastbound 401. It's a slow go from the Cambridge en route to east of Guelph Line, and then a bit of a bunch up from Mavis to Huron Ontario Collectors, and a slow go from the 410 to the DVP, alternating express and collectors. Southbound on the 404 DVP, that's a slow go from Finch to south of Lawrence, but no problem. problems. Westbound Gardner, a delay from Jarvis to Strawn. And then there's an issue at South Kingsway. It looks like the right lane is just partially blocked by the police dealing with a stalled vehicle that's on the right shoulder. So just a brief slowdown here. And then a lineup from Kipling and the Collectors onto the 427 ramp. And it's a slow go up the northbound 427. The problem north of Dundas and the Collectors has cleared, but you're dealing with delays from the Gardner up to the 401, alternating between the Express and Collectors. Toronto bound on the QEW, it's a busy drive from Casablanca to Fruitland, then from Nikola Tesla to Fairview. Drags again in Mississauga, Erin Mills to Dixie. Eastbound Gardner is slow from the Humber Bridge on and off to the Jarvis ramp. And southbound on the 410, there's a minor issue approaching Derry. Watch out for a stalled vehicle in the right lane. It's busy on the southbound 410 from approaching Sandalwood to Beauverge, but after that, it looks to be in good shape. If you've suffered a critical accident, get the HIMPRO advantage to overcome every obstacle. 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And with the forecast, good afternoon, Rob Haswell.
0: Good afternoon, Carrie, and it is a solid afternoon to be sure. A little hot, a little sticky, I suppose, but at least the radar is clear, and that is actually going to change as we head into the weekend, so enjoy that. Quite a bit of sunshine for the remainder of the daylight hours, but it does become cloudy as we go through the late evening and overnight tonight, possibly even an isolated shower overnight. Right now, it is partly sunny at Toronto's Pearson International. We have 29 degrees, feels like 32. Our overnight low falls to 20.
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34: The long weekend is upon us in the Caribbean Carnival, the marquee event in Toronto. Plenty of dancing, but police are also making some special preparations in light of a mass shooting at another festival with a party atmosphere earlier this month.
20: 680's Phil Martino joins us live with the latest on preparations. Good afternoon, Phil.
1: Good afternoon, Asher. If you're planning on attending a Caribbean Carnival event this weekend, expect to see more Toronto police officers. They'll be managing crowds and traffic, and that's not all.
6: We're going to have a significant footprint here, and this year we're going to have two drones that are going to be up on the parade route and in major parts of the city that will have aerial observation to make sure that we know what is happening with the crowd, the dynamics, but all of it focused on public safety.
1: Police say they have enhanced security measures where appropriate, and they add safety is a shared responsibility.
7: We encourage everyone attending Carnival to remain aware of their surroundings. Have a plan for meeting with family and friends if you get separated. Report anything suspicious to a police officer or event staff, and in an emergency, call 911.
1: Police say cell phones theft is one of the most common crimes they're seeing during large-scale events. You're urged to keep your cell phones and valuables safe. I'm Phil Martino.
34: Provincial police are gearing up for a busy weekend as GTA residents flock north and east into Cottage Country. 680 Sophia Vavaruzos is heading up the 400.
9: Hello. OPP say they're going to be increasing patrols on highways and major routes. Sergeant Kerry Schmidt says it's part of a safety and enforcement campaign looking to minimize crashes.
12: Distracted driving, aggressive driving, impaired driving, not wearing the safety equipment is what we often consistently see in these crashes. We also want to remind you to slow down when you see people broken down on the side of the road getting tended to by first responders, tow trucks, police, fire, ambulance.
9: Drivers are also being reminded to look out for motorcyclists. OPP say last year, 9 people were killed in crashes on trails and roads in this province over the civic holiday weekend. I'm Sophia Vavaruzos.
20: 680 News Time, 2:35. A little over 2 hours left now to register to run for Ontario Liberal Leader, a party now leading in the polls despite being leaderless for months. 680's Richard Southern is here live now with how the field is shaping up. Good afternoon, Richard.
13: Yeah, good afternoon. About 5 or 6 people in it so far. The deadline, Asher, to throw your hat in the ring for Ontario Liberal leadership is 5 p.m. this evening, although the party tells us they won't confirm all those that are in until perhaps Monday. The front runner right now in terms of money raised is Navdeep Bains, the former Liberal MP. I spoke to him today.
16: I think people, A, want change. They've seen 8 years of Doug Ford and it hasn't worked out. And two, they want solutions. And that's what I'm going to focus on. But my priority is going to be making sure that we address some of the concerns around affordability and the cost of living.
13: I also spoke to financial tech engineer Eric Lombardi, who's also running.
23: I want to run.
3: because it's time for serious people who are looking at serious solutions to repair our economy, to fix our government.
13: MPP Stephanie Bowman believed to be in, though the party won't confirm it. MPP Lee Fairclough is, as is former policy advisor Dylan Morando and housing advocate Vikram Honda. Card-carrying liberals will elect a new leader November 21st. Reporting live, Richard Southern, 680 News Radio.
19: 680 News time, 2:36. WestJet and its flight attendants union are still talking as the clock ticks toward a possible Sunday morning strike or lockout. This WestJet customer is flying out of Pearson.
4: We're very early for our flight, and we're supposed to come back next Saturday. If we don't make it, then my work will be hearing for me on Monday morning.
19: WestJet is allowing passengers traveling between now and August 4th to make a one-time change or cancellation with no fee. Ticket holders of flights canceled due to a strike are eligible for refunds.
20: 680 News time, 2:37. The province is marking a major milestone in construction of a new subway line into Scarborough. 680's Kyle Hawking has the details.
33: This morning, the province announced that piling and excavation work has now started on a station at McCowan and Lawrence for the new Scarborough subway extension. Drivers through this intersection are no strangers to construction. Major work's been going on here for a couple of years now, but most of what's happened so far has been prep work for this excavation, like relocating utilities. Now we're getting into the good stuff. Welcome news for motorists, though. Lanes have been shifted some, but two lanes are still open all ways through the intersection, at least for now. When finished, the new extension will bring subway service another 7.8 kilometers into Scarborough, with three new stations terminating at McCowan and Shepherd. With a nine-year drive, I'm Kyle Hawking.
19: FIFA's president is facing more pressure today over his plan to sell off stakes in the World Cup.
34: Gianni Infantino's senior advisor, Carlos Cordero, has resigned, saying he cannot stand by while FIFA considers selling a stake in the World Cup. While FIFA's chief operating officer, Kevin Lamour, tells the Associated Press that staff were, quote, deceived by Infantino's lack of openness regarding what he calls a private investor scheme. Infantino wants to create a new company to run all of its events and wants to offer 20% of it to investors. While earlier today, the Asian Football Confederation joined CONCACAF and UEFA in rejecting the plan, meaning Infantino does not currently have enough member votes to pass this through. From the Sports Center, I'm Alex Ixero.
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19: 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Enpro predicts the price will drop 5 cents at midnight to $1.74.9 a liter at most GTA stations.
20: 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Time for Cottage Country traffic on the nines. Here's Mike Davey.
8: Brought to you by Highway, not brought to you by Highway 7, but it will be slow there. It's brought to you by Wayne's Auto Group, northbound 400 through Highway 7 Express Collectors to north of Rutherford. It will be moving slowly. It'll get busy Aurora Road to Highway 88, north of Innisfil Beach Road to north of Essa. Eastbound 401, looks like the ramp to White's Road starting to get backed up. Everyone's trying to get around the delay that starts approaching Liverpool Express to Express Collectors to Thickson. So it looks like they're going to try and use Bailey as an alternate to get around that delay. There was a collision approaching Lake Ridge that just cleared about 10 minutes ago. So things hopefully will start to improve. East of Lyle Street, looks like there could be a collision in a live lane here. It's going to be slow from Coburg. With Cottage Country traffic on the nines, I'm Mike Davey.
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2: This report is brought to you by Sunnybrook Health Sciences Center. Just getting word of a new issue on the southbound 427, and it looks like it's just south of the 401. Right lane is now blocked, and this is due to a collision. Looks like there's a transport truck involved, and possibly one or two other vehicles here as well. I'm just not sure if one's a tow truck. Anyway, just getting a look at this now. So southbound on the 427, it's getting backed up as you approach the 401 to just south of it. You're going to run into this as well if you're getting onto the southbound 427 from the 401. A busy drive on the eastbound 401 from the Cambridge en route to east of Guelph Line, and then a slow go from the 410 to the DVP, alternately express and collectors. In that backup, there's a minor issue approaching Avenue Road in the collectors. Just watch out for a stalled vehicle. Ramp lane is blocked. And MTO's reporting a new problem on the westbound 401 near Leslie in the collectors. A center lane blocked because of a stalled vehicle. Delays on the westbound 401 from Brock Street to Salem, from Kennedy, alternately express and collectors, to Dixon. A bit busy at the 410 collectors, and then a delay from James Snow Parkway to west of Highway 25. Westbound on the Gardner, it's busy from Jarvis to Strawn. A little bit slow. I'm seeing intermittent delays here with this problem at South Kingsway. It's mostly on the right shoulder. Stalled vehicle here with police on scene, so occasionally people are slowing there. Then it gets busy as you approach Kipling, express and collectors onto the 427 ramp. Delays westbound QEW from the 427 to Dixie, then Ford Drive to Trafalgar and from Burloak to Brant. It's a slow drive up the northbound Don Valley Parkway from approaching Don Mills to York Mills. Northbound 404, that's just busy as you head past Bloomington. And southbound 410, the problem approaching Derry has cleared. You're the reason Sunnybrook targets tumors in real time and why a stroke is reversed in 10 minutes. Give today at yourthereason.ca. And with the forecast, here's Rob Haswell.
0: Thank you very much, Carrie. We have a lot of sunshine, a lot of heat, a lot of humidity for the remainder of the daylight hours. Then it gets a little bit cloudier after sunset and overnight tonight. Might even have an isolated shower in the overnight hours as well. A few more scattered showers on the way for our Saturday. Still warm and kind of sticky with a high of 28 and a humidex coming in at around 33. Right now it's 29, feels more like 32 out there. And overnight tonight will fall to a low of 20 degrees.
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19: The heads of two American unions want the U.S. to reconsider proposed tariffs on Canadian imports. The presidents of the United Steelworkers Union and the International Association of Machinists and Aerospace Workers have written a joint letter to U.S. Trade Representative Jamieson Greer looking for a different path forward. It follows the Trump administration's threatened 50% tariffs on a range of Canadian goods set to take effect August 19th, allegedly due to forced labor in Canadian supply chains. Union leaders say trade practices must not drive a deeper wedge between the two countries. This is 680 News Radio.
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19: Sunny, 28 degrees in downtown Toronto. Good afternoon. I'm Alex Bloomfield.
20: And I'm Asher Roth. Here are the top stories this hour.
19: Caribbean Carnival weekend in the city. Police ramping up their response in the wake of the Salsa on St. Clair shooting. It will include two drones in the air over the festivities. OPP out in full force on provincial highways with the long weekend exodus in full effect. Cottage Country traffic coming up at 2:49. And no breakthrough yet in WestJet talks. The airline now about 36 hours away from a flight attendant strike or lockout.
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34: Alex, is the final weekend before Monday's trade deadline, and we might be seeing a few Jays for the last time at Rogers Center. Dylan Cease, not one of them, as he gets the ball for tonight's series opener with the St. Louis Cardinals. Jays 5.5 back of a wildcard spot, 707 Sportsnet and Sportsnet 590 The Fan. Well, Toronto FC are in desperate need of a win as they take on New York City FC at Yankee Stadium. TFC winless in 11, their last victory April the 4th, kickoff 7:30. Some help up front for the Toronto Tempo. They've acquired forward Anissa Morrow from the Connecticut Sun for a 2028 second-round pick and the rights to Masha Kliundakova. The Tempo visit Golden State on Sunday. And right now at the Commonwealth Games in Glasgow, we have Canadian Damian Warner going for gold in decathlon and BC's Evan Dunphy going for gold in the 10,000-meter racewalk. Canada sitting second in the medal standings with an even 50. 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
19: Nearly all of the estimated 60,000 migrants who crossed from Morocco into a tiny Spanish enclave in North Africa have now voluntarily returned home. That's according to Spain's government, who says at least 57 people died during the sudden crossing that sparked a humanitarian crisis. Spain's interior minister blames the crossing on misinformation from human traffickers following a Supreme Court ruling that stated migrants arriving by sea cannot be returned to Morocco. And we have an update now on talks between WestJet and its flight attendants union. There's a new statement out. WestJet is now saying they are beginning to park some of their largest aircraft, the 737s, which means some flights will begin being canceled over the next hours. They call it a necessary step to allow the airline to maintain operational control and protect the integrity of the broader network. The statement also says that the airline remains active at the bargaining table to achieve a deal at the earliest possible time. So talks continue. The deadline again before a striker lockout is 2 a.m. Eastern Time Sunday morning. 680 News Time, 2:49. Cottage Country Traffic on the nines. Here's Mike Davey.
12: Thanks, Alex. This report is brought to you by Rogers. If you're heading out on to the eastbound 401. It's going to be busy east of White's Road in the Express, approaching Liverpool Collectors to Thixton, and then got an update on that situation east of Lyle Street. It's a stalled vehicle in the right lane, so only the left lane getting through here. Slow from Baltimore Road, which is in Coburg, to east of Lyle Street. Once you're through that, it will start to get better. Northbound 400, Highway 7 Express Collectors to north of Rutherford, moving slowly. Aurora Road to Highway 88, north of Innisfil Beach Road to north of Essa. Northbound Highway 12 approaching Ramara, rather, will be slow. Fort Erie bound QEW on and off delays North Shore to Ontario Street. With Cottage Country Traffic on the nines, I'm Mike Davey.
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19: Time for Rogers Xfinity Internet. Traffic and weather together on the ones. Here's Carrie Prunskis.
2: A few problems on the highways. On the southbound 427, just south of the 401, the right lane is blocked with a collision, so that's causing a backup as you approach the 401. And if you're leaving downtown on the westbound Gardner, there was just a brief issue at Jameson. I saw a stalled vehicle being towed away from the left lane. And then just as you're approaching the Humber Bridge, right lane is partially blocked. A stalled vehicle here with police on scene. It's mostly on the right shoulder. Delays on the westbound Gardner from Jarvis to Jameson, and then it's busy approaching Kip Express and collectors onto the 427 ramp. Busy drive up the northbound 427 from the Gardner to the 401, alternately express and collectors. Slow go westbound QEW from the 427 to Dixie, then Ford Drive to Trafalgar and from Burloak to Brant. Toronto bound on the QEW, it's busy from Casablanca to Fruitland, then slow from Nikola Tesla to Fairview, and delays through Mississauga from Erin Mills to Dixie. Eastbound on the Gardner, that's a slow go from the Humber Bridge to east of Jameson, gets busy again as you approach the ramp to Jarvis. And there might be a new problem on the northbound 404 approaching Bloomington. It's usually slow to north of Bloomington because of construction, but now the delay is from Stouffville Road to approaching Bloomington. So any updates appreciated at Star 680. Westbound on the 401 at Leslie in the collectors, the center lane is blocked because of a stalled truck, and it's busy through the city on the westbound 401 from Kennedy, alternately express and collectors to Dixon. Eastbound on the 401, there's a problem approaching Avenue Road in the collectors. The ramp lane is blocked with a stalled vehicle, and you have delays from the 410 to the DVP, alternating between the express and collectors. On city streets, traffic spotter called about a collision on York Mills east of Bayview. It's down to a single lane, both eastbound and westbound. Your next traffic report is at 3:01 with the extended forecast. Here's Rob Haswell.
0: Thank you, Carrie. It's a sunny and a warm day today and getting a little sticky out there as well. Now, overnight tonight, it'll get a little cloudier and likely a few isolated showers overnight. Still pretty mild, though, with a low near 20. That's well above average. Then a few more scattered showers on the way for Saturday. Definitely a warm, humid day with a high of 28, feeling more like 33. Sunday brings some steadier periods of rain and a high of 26. That's certainly the wetter day of the two on the weekend. The holiday Monday brings some clouds early, but clears up by later in the day, so we can enjoy the Monday. A high near 26, then it's back to sunshine and 28 on Tuesday. Right now, as we take a look at our downtown thermometer, coming in at 24 in the sun, our overnight low is 20.
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19: Brad Bradford's mayoral campaign will likely start focusing on the newest contender in the race. A new poll finds the arrival of former Conservative MP Chris Alexander is draining support away from Bradford. A telephone survey done by Forum Research Wednesday gives Alexander 11% support. Incumbent Olivia Chow leads with 47%, while Bradford is at 32%. That's down 4 points from the same poll done last week without Alexander. The poll questioned 1,000 randomly selected Torontonians over the age of 18. In 60 seconds, we will check in on the trading day.
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19: And now the dynamic market minute. We will take a look at the Canadian numbers here in just a moment. Taking a look at the TSX at this hour, down 124 points. And the Canadian dollar also trading down and ever so slightly to 71.3 cents. U.S. And with the story now from Wall Street, here is Bloomberg.
14: On Wall Street, stocks have been gaining ground on strong results from Amazon Web Services. On the other hand, Apple shares are lagging. That's on its new warning about memory chip shortages. T-Mobile's U.S. executives appear to be trying to hang up on a big merger deal. Semaphore reports they have told T-Mobile's controlling shareholder, Deutsche Telekom, that they no longer support a proposed $300 billion merger between the two companies. The report says the execs cite shareholder and potential regulatory concerns. Tesla facing U.S. auto safety probe investigation into Tesla's most popular models after complaints over the sudden failure of suspension in their vehicles. And how about enjoying a Pepsi?

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5: Cottage Country Traffic on the Nines with Mike Davey.
6: This report brought to you by Foodland. If you're heading out onto the eastbound 401, a volume east of White's Road Express, approaching Liverpool Collectors to Thixton, and then east of Lyle Street, the right lane going to be blocked with a stalled tractor trailer. No tow on scene yet. Heavy backup from Baltimore Road. Traffic spotters saying this delay is just brutal. So only the left lane getting through here. You might want to think about getting off the highway and using King Street as an alternate. With Cottage Country Traffic on the Nines, I'm Mike Davey.
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9: It's Friday, the 31st of July. Good afternoon. For Laura Carney, I'm Asher Roth.
5: I'm Alex Bloomfield. Here's what's making news right now.
10: Hundreds of drivers making the long weekend trek to Cottage Country.
11: It's not too bad. It's been worse.
10: Police say they're cracking down on unsafe habits.
12: Jump up. The call in Toronto this weekend. Over a million people are expected to take in the Caribbean Carnival. So how do Toronto police plan to keep carnival goers safe? We have the details straight ahead.
9: WestJet has grounded some of its jets ahead of possible job action this weekend.
13: It's deadline day for candidates to throw their hat in the ring to be the next leader of the Ontario Liberal Party. We're talking to the fundraising frontrunner Navdeep Bains.
14: Regardless of the outcome, I'll be running in the next election.
15: The Blue Jays and Dylan Cease return home for Game 1 with St. Louis. 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
9: Now Rogers Xfinity Internet traffic and weather together on the ones with Toronto's most frequent traffic reports. Carrie Prenskis.
16: This report is brought to you by Wayfair. A new problem on the eastbound QEW at 3rd Line. The left lane is blocked and it looks like a stalled vehicle here. So it's slowing traffic on the eastbound QEW from approaching Bronte to 3rd Line. Then it gets busy from Erin Mills to Dixie. A slow go on the eastbound Gardner from the Humber Bridge to the Jarvis Ramp. Northbound on the Don Valley Parkway, that's a slow go from approaching Don Mills to York Mills. And we're still looking for an update as to what's happening on the northbound 404 just before Bloomington. Something's got to be holding up traffic here because it's jammed from Stouffville Road to approaching Bloomington. So any updates appreciated at Star 680. Westbound on the 401, the problem at Leslie and the collectors has cleared. It's a busy drive on the westbound 401 from Brock Street to Salem, and then a slow go from Kennedy, alternately Express and collectors to Dixon. A bit busy at the 410 collectors, and then a delay from James Snow Parkway to west of Highway 25. Southbound on the 427, south of the 401, the two right lanes are now blocked because of this collision. It's causing a backup as you approach the 401. And watch out for this as well. If you're getting on to the southbound 427 from the 401. Eastbound on the 401, just a minor issue approaching Avenue Road in the collectors. Ramp lane is blocked because of a stalled vehicle. And that's adding to delays from east of the 410 to the DVP, alternately Express and collectors. On city streets, traffic spotter says there's a collision on York Mills east of Bayview. Traffic is reduced to a single lane both east and westbound. 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And with the forecast, here's Rob Haswell.
17: Thank you, Carrie. It is going to continue to be a very sunny day, but the night gets a little bit cloudier, and we do remain rather warm. Now, we're

0: currently sitting at well above average temperatures here, sitting at around 29 with the latest update in from Toronto Pearson International. And with the Humidex, it's 32. Now, once the sun sets here, of course, we will cool down, but we'll stay well above average. Typically at night, we drop down to around 17. Our overnight low tonight is a muggy 20.
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2: We'll let the break from the summer break begin as many count down the minutes until the end of the work week. Some have skipped out early and have already hit the road trying to catch a flight or even a deck chair by a lake.
1: 680 Sophia Vavaroutsos is at the King City en route checking in with drivers in the midst of migration to Muskoka. She joins us live. Sophia.
3: Alex, lots of drivers out here. It's actually getting more difficult for people to find a parking spot now. Most of those that I'm talking to say they want to get back on the road and beat this afternoon rush that's coming.
4: It's not too bad. It's been worse. It slowed down a little bit and then it got quicker.
5: So. Overall, traffic is not good.
3: And with all the crowds and all these people hitting the road, OPP are warning against dangerous driving. They say they'll be cracking down on unsafe habits like speeding, aggressive behavior, impaired or distracted driving. This woman is heading back to Collingwood. She tells me she's all for that.
4: It's pretty scary. I live in Collingwood in a small town, so mostly we don't see anything like that. So when I come to the city, I really notice it.
3: Last year, 9 people died in crashes on roads and trails over the civic holiday weekend in this province. OPP say they want to see that number at 0 this year. Reporting live at the King City en route, Sophia Vavaruzzo, 680 News Radio.
2: 680 News Time, 3:05. Well, not everyone is leaving the city this weekend. Many will be draped in colorful clothes, enjoying the sights, the sounds, and the tastes of the Caribbean Carnival, and security is being ramped up in the wake of the violence that broke out at Salsa on St. Clair. 680's Phil Martino joins us live with more. Phil.
6: Asher, in light of the fatal shooting at Salsa on St. Clair this summer, safety is top of mind for many planning to attend large events here, including the Caribbean Carnival. Toronto police say they've been planning for this event with emergency services organizers in the city.
7: Street festivals and annual events like Caribbean Carnival are a vital part of Toronto's identity. And we will continue to do everything we can to ensure safety and security of attendees.
6: According to police, they're enhancing security measures this weekend.
7: And we'll have a strong, visible police presence at carnival events throughout the downtown core and waterfront this weekend. Officers will be deployed across key locations to support public safety, manage crowds and traffic.
6: Police will also have 2 drones up over the Grand Parade, which takes over the Lakeshore tomorrow and over other parts of the city. The carnival is considered the largest Caribbean festival in North America. I'm Phil Martino.
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1: Well, the clock is ticking on a possible strike at WestJet with no resolution with its flight attendants in sight. The airline says it's now beginning to park some of its 737 aircraft. In a statement, WestJet says travelers need to check their flight status before leaving for the airport. WestJet Encore flights operated on Q400 aircraft, along with codeshare flights operated by airline partners, are still unaffected. The 4,400 flight attendants have a strike deadline of 2 o'clock Eastern Sunday morning. Stay with 680 News Radio for more on this developing story.
2: It's the final day to register to follow in the footsteps of Bonnie Crombie and Stephen Del Duca and become Ontario's next Liberal leader. 680's Richard Southern spoke with 2 of the candidates that have already entered the race, hoping to fare better than those 2 aforementioned predecessors.
9: The Liberal Party won't confirm everyone who's in the race, perhaps for another few days. There are at least 5 candidates, though, and the front runner in terms of money raised is former Liberal MP Navdeep Bains.
10: Regardless of the outcome, I'll be running in the next election.
9: Do you think your involvement in the prior Trudeau government will hurt you?
10: Well, look, I'm so proud to have represented Mississauga Malton as a member of parliament. I was honored to be the Minister of Industry, and I'm running as Navdeep Bains.
9: He's a former Rogers executive, the parent company of this radio station. Also running, former financial tech engineer Eric Lombardi.
11: We need new blood. We need new ideas. We need energy.
9: MPP Lee Fairclough is in. MPP Stephanie Bowman believed to be running. Also in, Dylan Mirando and Vikram Honda. Liberals choose their next leader November 21st. Richard Southern, 680 News Radio.
1: Well, the Blue Jays return home for the first of three against the Cardinals tonight, but as 680's Alex Sixero tells us, the team's season-long struggles means most fans will be more focused on what's happening off the field in the coming days.
12: With the trade deadline coming up on Monday, the Blue Jays are expected to be active, and with Toronto 5.5 out of a wild card spot, there could be a lot of players shipped out the door. Pending free agents George Springer and Kevin Gausman have some form of trade protection, while Dalton Varsho and Shane Bieber don't, and there's a chance all four get moved by Monday at 6. Well, Jeff Hoffman still has a year left on his deal, but per reports, he's among the Jays relievers that could get traded. This evening at Rogers Center, it's the first of three between the Jays and Cardinals. Toronto's ace Dylan Cease gets the assignment, holding an ERA under one over his last four starts. A 7.07 first pitch on The Fan and Sportsnet. From the Sports Center, I'm Alex Ixero.
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0: 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It's a good one. Enpro is predicting a 5 cent drop at midnight to $1.749 a liter.
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0: Now cottage country traffic on the nines. Good afternoon, Mike Davey.
2: Good afternoon, Asher. 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If you're heading out to use the eastbound 401, first volume east of White's Road Express, approaching Liverpool Collectors to Thixon, and then east of Lyle Street, stalled tractor trailer blocking the right lane, so only the left lane getting through here. MTO on scene. Last we heard, a tow was not on scene, so you're still waiting for that to get there. Very slow from Baltimore Road in Cobourg. A couple of traffic spires telling us the delay just terrible through here. Looks like the ramp to Baltimore Road also getting backed up. Everyone's bailing off the highway there, heading to County Road 2 to get around this issue. Northbound on the 400, it's slow. 407 to Langstaff, Aurora Road to Highway 88, north of Innisfil Beach Road to north of Essa. 40 Erie bound, QBW on and off delays, North Shore to Ontario Street. With cottage country traffic on the nines, I'm Mike Davey.
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0: Now Rogers Xfinity internet traffic and weather together on the ones. Here's Carrie Prenskis.
8: This report is brought to you by MedPoint Healthcare. A new problem on the westbound 401. It's approaching Bayview in the transfer to the express. Left lane is now blocked. It's a stalled dump truck. So you have delays on the westbound 401. It's first busy from Brock Street to Salem, then slow from Kennedy, alternately express and collectors to Dixon, busy by the 410 collectors, and then slow from James Snow Parkway to west of Highway 25. Thanks to the traffic spotter for the update on the northbound 404 approaching Bloomington. It's the left lane that's blocked because of a collision. You have delays up the northbound DVP 404 from approaching Don Mills to York Mills, and then it's jammed from Stouffville Road to approaching Bloomington. Eastbound on the 401, the problem approaching Avenue Road and the collectors has cleared. You have delays eastbound 401 from the Cambridge en route to east of Guelph Line, a bit busy Mavis to Huron Ontario collectors, and then very slow from Dixie to the DVP, alternately express and collectors. And the southbound 404 DVP is a slow go from Finch to south of Lawrence, and then busy from Bloor to approaching the Gardner. Westbound Gardner at South Kingsway. Right lane is now blocked because of this stalled vehicle. It's being hooked up to a tow. Busy drive on the westbound Gardner as you approach Jarvis to Strawn, and a little bit slow now as you head towards the Humber Bridge. Southbound on the 427, south of the 401, the two right lanes are blocked with a collision. Busy southbound 427 from Finch to the 409 ramp, and then a heavy backup as you approach the 401 to south of it. There's also a problem on the eastbound QEW at 3rd Line. The left lane is blocked with a stalled vehicle, and traffic is now backed up from just east of Appleby. 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And with the forecast, here's meteorologist Rob Haswell.
9: Thanks, Carrie. We'll continue sunny and a little muggy as we go through the remainder of the day today. It gets a little bit cloudier as we go through the evening and overnight. Might even see an isolated shower overnight tonight. Stays pretty warm, a little humid tonight with a low of 20. That's well above average. Scattered showers in the forecast Saturday. Still a little humid with a high of 28 and a humidex of 33. Right now we're at 29 with a humidex of 32. Our overnight low, 20 degrees.
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0: Anthropic is the latest AI company to deal with its experimental models going rogue.
6: Last week, OpenAI disclosed that two of its artificial intelligence models slipped out of their testing environment and hacked into the computer system of a company called Hugging Face. Now, Anthropic has disclosed that a combination of its Claude AI agents also gained access to the internet during testing recently and sneaked into the systems of three undisclosed organizations. Jim Ryan, ABC News.
0: We'll check your top stories in sports up next.
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0: We got plenty of sunshine in downtown Toronto. It is 29 degrees. Good afternoon. I'm Asher Roth.
1: I'm Alex Bloomfield. Here are the top stories this hour.
0: If you're one of the many people headed out of the city this weekend, you may want to hit the road sooner than later.
13: Traffic is not good.
0: Yeah, it's already busy on the usual spots like the northbound 400 and the eastbound 401. No matter how frustrated you get, though, make sure those feelings are not reflected in your road habits. OPP are going to be out and about across Cottage Country this weekend watching for speedsters and other aggressive driving behaviors. And check your flight status if you plan to fly with WestJet this weekend. The airline has announced that it is parking some of its 737 aircraft with over 4,000 flight attendants primed to walk off the job if no deal is reached with the airline by early Sunday morning.
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14: And Asher, the Blue Jays remain 5.5 out of a wild card spot as they're back at Rogers Center tonight for Game 1 with the St. Louis Cardinals. Jays just making a couple of roster moves. A Braden Fisher and Jesus Sanchez reinstated. Adam Macko and Yohendrick Piniango set down to Buffalo. Dylan Cease with a 7:07 first pitch on Sportsnet 590 and Sportsnet. With their winning streak, make that their winless streak at 11. Toronto FC head to the Big Apple to take on New York City FC. TFC's playoff chances slowly slipping away. They're now 6 points back of a wild card spot. Kickoff is 7:30. At the Commonwealth Games, Evan Dunphy, the brother of 680 sports anchor Adam Dunphy, just winning bronze in the 10,000-meter race walk. That is Canada's 51st medal in Glasgow. In decathlon, London's Damian Warner sitting second with one event to go. It's the 1,500-meter. That goes down in about 20 minutes. And ahead of Sunday's trade deadline, the Toronto Tempo have acquired second-year forward Anissa Morrow from the Connecticut Sun for the rights to Masha Klyundakova and a second-round pick in 2028. Sports at 15 and 45 past every hour or anytime at sportsnet.ca.
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0: The heads of two major unions are calling on U.S. President Donald Trump's top trade official to reconsider proposed tariffs on Canadian imports.
13: The Trump administration's threatened new round of 50% tariffs on a range of Canadian goods are set to take effect on August 19th. And unlike most Trump tariffs, these would have no exception for goods that are compliant under the Canada-U.S.-Mexico Agreement on Trade. In a joint letter to U.S. Trade Representative Jameson Greer, the presidents of the United Steelworkers Union and the International Association of Machinists and Aerospace Workers says trade practices must not drive a deeper wedge between the two countries. John Kennedy, The Canadian Press.
0: And that was ABC News reporting. 680 News Time 319. It's time now for Cottage Country Traffic on the Nines. Here's Mike Davey.
17: Thanks, Asher. This report is going to be brought to you by Rogers. If you're heading out onto the eastbound 401, first, there's going to be a delay. This is going to be Liverpool Express Collectors to Thixon. And then there's going to be a collision. This is going to be approaching Bennett. It's going to be in the shoulder here, so you can expect a delay. It's the left shoulder facing westbound. Slow from Liberty Street east to Lyle Street. The right lane closed off with a stalled tractor trailer. That's causing a delay from Baltimore Road. People getting off the highway there using County Road 2 to get around the issue. Northbound 400, busy 407 to Langstaff. Aurora Road to Highway 88, north of Innisfil Beach Road to north of Essa. With Cottage Country Traffic on the Nines, I'm Mike Davey.
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0: 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Here is Carrie Prenskis.
8: This report is brought to you by Diamond and Diamond Lawyers. Southbound on the 427, south of the 401, the two right lanes are blocked, and this is due to a collision. You have a delay on the southbound 427 from Finch to the 409 ramp. That ramp is under construction, down to a single lane. And then a heavy backup as you approach the 401 to just south of the 401, where this collision is in the two right lanes. Eastbound on the QEW at 3rd Line, the left lane is blocked because of a stalled vehicle. OPP on scene. Looks like they're just getting this moved over to the right shoulder now, but it's a slow go. Toronto bound on the QEW, you have delays from Christie Street to Fruitland, then from Nikola Tesla to Fairview, and a heavy backup from Appleby to this issue at 3rd Line, which looks to be on the right shoulder now. And then a delay from Erin Mills to Dixie, and it's a slow go on the eastbound Gardner from the Humber Bridge all the way to the Jarvis Ramp. Looks like the problem on the northbound 404 approaching Bloomington has cleared. A busy drive northbound DVP as you approach Don Mills to York Mills, and slow going northbound 404 from Stouffville Road to just north of Bloomington. That's where the right lane is closed for long-term construction. We had a call from a traffic spotter about a new problem on the westbound 401 approaching Highway 25. Watch out for a stalled vehicle in the center lane. Busy on the westbound 401 from Brock Street to Salem. There's a stalled dump truck approaching Bayview, partially blocking the transfer to the express. And it's a slow go from Kennedy, alternately Express and Collectors to Dixon. Busy at the 410 Collectors. And then you go through delays from James Snow to west of Highway 25. Eastbound on the 401, busy from the Cambridge en route to east of Guelph Line. And then a slow go from approaching the 410 to the DVP, alternating between the Express and Collectors. And what's this? Just getting word from MTO now. A new problem on the westbound QEW near Appleby, a collision blocking the two left lanes. I also have to mention this problem on the westbound Gardner just before the Humber Bridge. Bridge right lane is still blocked because of a stalled vehicle. You paid for your disability benefits, and now the insurance company says no. Call Diamond and Diamond, Canada's largest injury law firm with over 65 lawyers. 1-800-567-HURT. With the extended forecast, here's Rob Haswell.
9: Thank you, Carrie. The heat and the humidity stick around for the day today and really through the night tonight. We won't cool down as we typically do. We should stay near 20 degrees in the overnight, which is a good 3 or 4 above the average for this time of year. And the humidity will stay in the air as well. It's not the greatest night to get a good night's sleep unless you've got the AC cranked up. Then we're back to some heat and humidity for Saturday with a mix of sun and cloud and a few scattered showers. High near 28. Humidex coming in at around 33. Steadier rain on the way for Sunday with a high of 26, and then the holiday Monday looks like we'll start off a little cloudy but clear up in the afternoon, high near 26 degrees as well. Nice sunshiny Tuesday on the way at 28. Right now it's 29. Our overnight low is 20 degrees.
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0: 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We'll also catch up with drivers trying to get the jump on the cottage commute.
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0: The Maple Leafs' first overall pick has had quite the whirlwind summer, and as 680's John Leatherby tells us, it's only going to get busier for Gavin McKenna.
23: McKenna tells the J.D. Bunkus podcast his first taste of the city came as he took in some of the World Cup action.
24: You know, they were approaching me, and they were all awesome about it. They were all saying their congrats. So, there's a buzz around the city. They're excited for next year and the Leafs, and I'm glad to be a part of it.
23: Since then, there's been some on-ice activities and being part of the NHLPA's showcase. The thing McKenna's looking forward to the most, getting back at actual competition since his NCAA career came to an end back in the spring.
24: To be in the NHL, that'd be pretty special, so I'm looking forward to it. The home opener is going to be amazing. I think I'll have some family there and friends.
23: The Leaf season begins September 29th at home against Montreal. I'm John Leatherby.
0: Trip to the business center is next.
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0: 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The Dow's up 332 points. The S&P up 48. And the Canadian dollar sitting at 71.4 cents U.S. Toronto's top stories coming up.
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0: 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Now Cottage Country traffic on the nines. Here is Mike Davey.
17: 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Eastbound 401 Liverpool Express Collectors to east of Thixton, moving slowly. Then a collision approaching Bennett. That's going to be off to the left shoulder. Vehicle facing westbound. That's causing a delay from Liberty Street. I guess it's enough of a visual distraction to slow the highway. East of Lyle Street, it's going to be slow because of a stalled tractor trailer. It's going to be in the right lane. Slow from Baltimore Road. That's in Coburg. Looks like a lot of people getting off the highway there using County Road 2 to get around the issue. Northbound 400, busy 407 to Langstaff. Aurora Road to Highway 88, north of Innisfil Beach Road to north of Essa. With Cottage Country traffic on the nines, I'm Mike Davey.
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0: In downtown Toronto right now, we've got plenty of sunshine, and it is 29 degrees. 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
4: It's Friday, July 31st. Good afternoon. I'm Alex Bloomfield.
0: In for Laura Carney, I'm Asher Roth. Here's what's making news right now.
5: Relaxing at a cottage is a long weekend tradition for many in the GTA, but you'll have to get through the drive first.
6: 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I'm just caught up in the rush.
5: OPP are warning you to be safe on the road.
7: 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Police say they're putting in extra safety measures to keep Caribbean carnival goers safe. We have more on their plans straight ahead.
4: WestJet flights are now coming off the board, 36 hours away from a possible flight attendant strike.
10: It's deadline day to enter the Ontario Liberal leadership race. 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
10: Where Navdeep Bain stands on the issues.
14: We're expecting an open roof at Rogers Center for Game 1 between the Jays and the Cardinals. TFC head to the Big Apple, and Canada wins more medals at the Commonwealth Games. 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
4: Time for Rogers Xfinity Internet, traffic and weather together on the ones. 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
8: This report is brought to you by Pet Value. Quite a few problems on the highways, including a new issue on the eastbound 401 east of the 427. The left lane is now blocked because of a collision. Already a busy drive eastbound 401 from east of the 410 past that problem to the DVP, alternating between the express and collectors. And it's extra busy getting onto the southbound 427. That's due to a collision southbound 427 just south of the 401, blocking the two right lanes, so a much slower drive on that route. Westbound on the 401, approaching Bayview, the transfer to the express is mostly blocked because of a stalled dump truck. You're crossing the Bullnose to get around this issue. And there's another problem on the westbound 401, approaching Highway 25. Traffic spotter says there's a stalled vehicle in the center lane. So as you travel through the city on the westbound 401, it's a slow go from Kennedy, alternately express and collectors, to Dixon. Another bunch of up at the 410 collectors, and then a delay from James Snow Parkway to west of Highway 25. Westbound Gardner, the problem at South Kingsway has cleared, but you're left with a heavy backup from approaching Jarvis to Parkside. And there's a collision on the westbound QEW. It's just before Walker's Line. Two left lanes are blocked, and on the ramp to Walker's Line, right lane blocked as well. So delays westbound QEW from the 427 to Dixie, from Ford Drive to Trafalgar, and now it's jammed up from Burloak to Walker's Line. Eastbound on the QEW, just a minor problem at Third Line. It's on the right shoulder, but you're going through delays from Walker's Line to Third Line. And then it's busy from Erin Mills to Dixie, and a slow go on the eastbound Gardner from the Humber Bridge to the Jarvis Ramp. 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With the forecast, here's Rob Haswell.
1: Thanks, Carrie. It continues to be a little sticky out there. Those dew points and the humidex values will stay on the higher side. In fact, that humidity hangs around even into the overnight, making for a bit of a mild and kind of muggy night tonight with an overnight low near 20. That's well above the average of 17. Mix of sun and cloud on the way for Saturday with some scattered showers as well. I'll have the more extended outlook take you through the holiday weekend coming up in less than 10. It's currently 29 with a humidex of 32. Our overnight low, a rather muggy 20.
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4: Summer-long weekend vibes around. Even gas prices getting on board, going in the right direction for once as many head north, jet skis and speedboats in tow.
0: 680 Sophia Vavroutsos is at an en route along the northbound 400, checking the pulse of getaway drivers. Are you getting that secondhand vibe, Sophia?
2: Asher, I am. Everyone here seems to be in a good mood, and we are.
4: All right, so we will get to Sophia in a second. Here's what she was sounding like earlier.
2: Lots of drivers out here. It's actually getting more difficult for people to find a parking spot now. Most of those that I'm talking to say they want to get back on the road and beat this afternoon rush that's coming.
9: It's not too bad. It's been worse. It slowed down a little bit, and then it got quicker.
13: So. Overall, traffic is not good.
2: And with all the crowds and all these people hitting the road, OPP are warning against dangerous driving. They say they'll be cracking down on unsafe habits like speeding, aggressive behavior, impaired or distracted driving. This woman is heading back to Collingwood. She tells me she's all for that.
9: It's pretty scary. I live in Collingwood in a small town, so mostly we don't see anything like that. So when I come to the city, I really notice it.
2: Last year, 9 people died in crashes on roads and trails over the civic holiday weekend in this province. OPP say they want to see that number at 0 this year. Reporting live at the King City en route, Sophia Vavaruzzo, 680 News Radio.
4: If you're staying home, the beats will be pulsing off the lakeshore all weekend for the Caribbean Carnival. 680's Phil Martino joins us live with the preparations, including new security measures from police. Phil.
7: Well, Alex, if you're planning on attending a Caribbean Carnival event this weekend, expect to see more Toronto police officers. They'll be managing crowds and traffic, and that's not all.
15: We're going to have a significant footprint here, and this year we're going to have 2 drones that are going to be up on the parade route and in major parts of the city that will have aerial observation to make sure that we know what is happening with the crowd, the dynamics, but all of it focused on public safety.
7: Now, police say they've enhanced security measures where appropriate, and they add safety is a shared responsibility.
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7: Here's another thing. Police say cell phone theft is one of the most common crimes they see during large-scale events, so you are urged to keep your cell phones and valuables safe. 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
0: With time running out for WestJet and its flight attendants to reach a deal ahead of a Sunday strike deadline, the airline has now announced that it's beginning to ground planes. In a statement, WestJet says it has to begin parking its 737 aircraft, meaning some flights are now being canceled. The airline says the step allows it to minimize the risk of stranding guests and aircraft in the event of a work stoppage. WestJet also confirms it remains active at the bargaining table with the union. If a deal has not been reached by 2 a.m. Sunday, either side could begin a work stoppage that would see hundreds of flights canceled nationwide.
4: It's the final day to enter the provincial Liberal leadership race. 680's Richard Southern surveys the field.
10: There are at least 5 people running, though the Liberal Party won't confirm the finalists for a few days. The front runner in terms of money raised is former Liberal MP Navdeep Bains.
11: People are so frustrated with the status quo. Things have been on the decline, and they're looking for change.
10: Nav, do you think being a part of the prior Trudeau government will hurt you in this race?
11: I was honored to be the Minister of Industry. Look, I fought for Ontario's economy before, and I'm ready to do it again from Queen's Park.
10: Baines is a former Rogers executive, the parent company of this radio station. Also running, former financial tech engineer Eric Lombardi.
18: I'll be focused on 3 things. Restoring real growth in our economy, making our public services work, fixing our housing system.
10: Also believed to be in MPP Stephanie Bowman, Lee Fairclough, Dylan Mirando, and Vikram Honda, the new leader chosen November 21st. Richard Southern, 680 News Radio.
0: 2 senior FIFA officials are lashing out at the Federation's president over his World Cup sell-off plan.
14: Kevin Lamore is FIFA's chief operating officer, and he tells the Associated Press that FIFA staff were, quote, deceived by Infantino's lack of openness and says the project must come to an end. While Infantino's senior advisor Carlos Cordero resigned today over Infantino's plan to open a new company to run FIFA events, with 20% of the company to be offered to private investors. Some going as far to say that Infantino may not survive this ordeal, with FIFA elections to be held in March. And another blow for Infantino this morning was the Asian Football Confederation joining CONCACAF and UEFA in rejecting the plan. Infantino currently does not have enough member votes to move forward with the plan. From the Sports Center, I'm Alex Ixero.
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0: 339.
20: Cottage Country traffic on the nines. Here's Mike Davey.
17: 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Traveling eastbound on the 401 volume Liverpool Express collectors to east to Thixon, then approaching Bennett. Left shoulder, there's going to be a collision. Vehicle ended up facing the wrong way. As far as I know, they're not in a live lane, but it is slow from Holt east to Lyle Street. The right lane blocked with the stalled tractor trailer, so only the left lane getting through. Heavy backup from Baltimore Road in Coburg. Northbound 400 moving slowly. Finch to Rutherford, Aurora Road to Highway 88, north of Innisfil Beach Road to north of Essa. Traveling Fort Erie bound on the QEW, it starts to really slow down as you get to Red Hill Valley Parkway, on and off into Lincoln and Beamsville. With Cottage Country traffic on the nines, I'm Mike Davey.
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25: This report is brought to you by Loblaws. Westbound on the 401, approaching Bayview, in the transfer to the express, the right lane is still blocked. Now, this was originally reported as a stalled vehicle. There was a dump truck here, but now there's a totally separate vehicle, and that dump truck is gone. So maybe it was a collision the whole time, but either way, some westbound 401 approaching Bayview, that transfer to the express is partially blocked with this problem in the right lane. And you have delays through the city from Kennedy, alternately express and collectors to Dixon. Slows again at the 410 and the collectors. And then there's a stalled vehicle just as you're approaching Highway 25. It's in the center lane. So that's adding to delays from James Snow Parkway to west of Highway 25. Traffic spotter called about tire debris on the westbound 407. It's approaching Markham Road in lane 4 from the left or the second lane from the right. So be careful as you're traveling that area. Again, that's westbound 407 approaching Markham Road. Westbound on the QEW approaching Walker's Line. The two left lanes are blocked with a collision. The ramp to Walker's Line is partially blocked. Another vehicle involved in this collision. So it's a slow go. Westbound on the Gardner QEW combination. Delays approaching Jarvis to Strawn, then busy sections from Park Lawn on and off to Dixie. Slows from Ford Drive to Trafalgar, and then it's jammed from Bronte to Walker's Line. And eastbound on the QEW at 3rd Line, there's a problem on the right shoulder, and it's a slow go from Walker's Line to Dorval. Southbound on the 427, just south of the 401, the right lane is still blocked with a collision. That is causing a delay as you approach the 401. Southbound 400, I'm not aware of any problems, but it's busy from Finch to the 401, and you're going through delays on the southbound 404 DVP from Finch to south of Lawrence. The problem on the eastbound 401 east of the 427 just cleared. 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On now, conditions in the app. And with the forecast, here's Rob Haswell.
1: Thanks, Gary. The heat, the humidity kind of sticks around here in the short term, making for a bit of a muggy night tonight. Overnight low on the warm side of around 20. And then we keep that humidity around. We get warm and humid on Saturday, high of 28, and a humidex coming in at 33. We may see an isolated shower even overnight tonight, and then some more scattered showers on the way Saturday. But it looks like Sunday's the wetter day on the weekend. I'll have the extended outlook coming up for you in less than 10 minutes. Right now, as we take a look at the downtown temperature here, we've got a sunny 27 degrees. Pearson coming in at 29. Our overnight low is 20.
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20: 29 degrees and sunny in downtown Toronto. Good afternoon. I'm Alex Blumenfield.
0: And I'm Asher Roth. Here are the top stories this hour.
20: The cottage country exodus is in full swing. OPP have a weekend blitz for unsafe driving behaviors. A full list of events and closures on our website. Top of that list, the Caribbean Carnival, which begins tomorrow morning along the lakeshore by the X grounds. Police have stepped up security in light of the recent shooting at the Salsa on St. Clair. And WestJet flights starting to come off the board as they're grounding some of their larger jets with just 36 hours to go before a possible lockout or walkout by flight attendants.
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14: And Alex, could this be the final game as a Jay for players like George Springer and Jeff Hoffman? With Monday's trade deadline approaching, the Jays are back at Rogers Center for Game 1 with the St. Louis Cardinals. Ace Dylan Cease gets the assignment with the Jays 5.5 back of a wildcard spot. Kyle Leahy counters at 7 on the Fan and Sportsnet. Before the game, the Jays reinstating both Jesus Sanchez and Braden Fisher. Adam Macko and Yohendrick Piniango sent down to AAA Buffalo. Toronto FC should have striker Josh Sargent back in their starting 11 when visiting New York City FC this evening. He was rested last week in that 0-0 draw with DC United. TFC's winless skid sitting at 11 games. Kickoff 7:30. To the Commonwealth Games, what a day for the Dunphy family. 680 sports anchor Adam Dunphy cheering on brother Evan, who won bronze in the 10,000 meter race walk. Well, moments ago in decathlon, London's Damian Warner just won the silver medal, so Canada up to 52 overall. And ahead of Sunday's trade deadline, the Tempo have picked up forward Anissa Morrow from the Connecticut Sun for a 2028 second round pick and the rights to Masha Kliundakova. Sports at 15 and 45 past every hour or anytime at sportsnet.ca.
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20: Mayor Olivia Chow is addressing concerns about Afrofest being canceled this year. Speaking to reporters this morning, Chow says the city did its part to put the festival on.
4: We provided ample funding to the Afrofest, the same amount as in last year. They were able to put the events on. It really wasn't the question of financial or security. Those were not the issues that made it for them not being able to be at the Woodbine stage.
20: Chow says the main issue preventing the festival from going ahead is noise bylaws, which is a discussion between the local councillor and organizers. In a statement, organizers say the capacity at Woodbine Park is too small for the thousands who attend the event to do so safely. OPP have charged one of its own officers with assault after an on-duty incident in January. The force's professional standards unit says the officer fired a taser at someone after stopping a vehicle on Young in North York. The driver of the vehicle was arrested and charged under the Highway Traffic Act and then later taken to hospital. After an investigation, 35-year-old Provincial Constable Kevin Noe of Richmond Hill was charged with assault and assault with a weapon. He has been assigned to administrative duties and will appear in court in October. 680 News Time, 3:49. Cottage Country Traffic on the Nines. Here's Mike Davey.
17: 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Eastbound 401, first volume, Liverpool Express Collectors to east of Thixon. Then approaching Bennett, left shoulder, there's going to be a collision. Vehicle facing the wrong way. That's slowing things down as you approach Holt Road. And then a stalled tractor trailer east of Lyle Street. So that's causing a significant backup from Baltimore Road in Coburg. Northbound 400 volume, Finch to Rutherford, Roar Road to Highway 88, north of Innisfil, Beach Road to north of Essa, Fort Erie bound on the QEW, on and off delays, North Shore to Jordan. With Cottage Country Traffic on the Nines, I'm Mike Davey.
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20: Time for Rogers Xfinity Internet. Traffic and weather together on the ones. And here is Carrie Brunskis to make that Kyle Hawking.
25: Nope, still KP. One more, then we got Kyle.
20: Oh, there we go.
25: This report brought to you by Solutions. Westbound on the 401, approaching Bayview. In the transfer to the express, right lane is blocked. Got a stalled vehicle there. MTO on scene. Another stalled vehicle approaching Highway 25. That's in the center lane. So delays on the westbound 401. It's first busy Brock Street to Salem, then a slow go from Kennedy, alternately Express and Collectors to Dixon. A bit busy at the 410 Collectors, and then a delay from James Snow Parkway to about Guelph Line. Eastbound on the 401, it's a slow go from the Cambridge en route to east of Guelph Line, and then heavy delays from the 410 to the DVP, alternately Express and Collectors. Your drive into Durham is terrible, as you may have heard in Cottage Country. Eastbound on the QEW, there's a problem east of 3rd Line. It's on the right shoulder. Got a stalled vehicle vehicle here with OPP on scene. Toronto-bound QEW, very busy from Christie Street in Grimsby all the way to Fairview, just a couple of gaps through that stretch. Then it's slow from Walker's Line to Appleby, drags again approaching 3rd Line to Dorval, then busy from Erin Mills to Dixie. Eastbound Gardner is slow from the Humber Bridge to the Jarvis Ramp. Westbound on the 403, approaching here Ontario, the ramp lane is blocked. It's a stalled transport truck here, thanks to the traffic spotter for the heads up. So a busy drive on the westbound 403 as you head through Mississauga. And westbound QEW is jammed into Burlington. It's because of a collision approaching Walker's Line. The two left lanes are blocked. And on the ramp to Walker's Line, the right lane also blocked with the same problem. Southbound 427, south of the 401, the right lane is blocked there with a collision. So traffic is backed up from approaching the 401. 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And with the extended forecast, here's Rob Haswell.
1: Thank you very much, Carrie. We will have a bit of a muggy night tonight, I'm afraid, as the humidity sticks with us for a little while here, and that'll keep those overnight temperatures up as well, likely around 20 tonight, which is a good 3 degrees above the average. Scattered showers possible as we go through the overnight and into Saturday, high near 28. Still kind of a humid day. Humidex kicks in at around 33. Extended forecast brings a steadier period of rain off and on throughout the day on Sunday, high of 26. Cloudy early Monday for the holiday, and then clearing out, we should get to a high of 26 and then sunny and 28 on Tuesday. Right now it's 29, feels more like 32. Our overnight low is 20.
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20: Roadwork is back on Eglinton near the DVP. 680's Jordan Kerr with the details.
19: If you take westbound Eglinton towards the DVP, you've encountered this construction recently. It's down to a single lane west of Swift Drive to approaching Winford Drive. The right lane and bike lane is taken out. Crews are installing hydro ducts under the bridge that brings Eglinton over the Don River. Crews are on site working between 9 a.m. and 4 p.m., but the closures stick around before and after those times. The work is expected to be done by October 2nd. I'm Jordan Kerr.
20: A dessert sold at Costco is being recalled due to possible mold. The Alpha croissants with cocoa cream filling were sold at Costco business centers and online between June and July this year. Anyone who bought the desserts is being advised to toss them. 680 News Time, 3:55.
21: Due to a landmark tobacco settlement, you may qualify for a significant payment if you smoked regularly before November 20th, 1998. And were diagnosed with lung cancer, throat cancer, emphysema, or COPD. An August 31st claim deadline is approaching for Quebec diagnoses prior to March 12, 2012. 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
20: And now the Dynamic Market Minute. With 4 minutes to the bell, the TSX has lost 191 points. The Canadian dollar virtually unchanged today, trading at 71.4 cents U.S. With the latest from Wall Street, here's Bloomberg.
29: It's been a mixed picture for some big stocks today. Positivity in the air on Wall Street today, thanks in part to Amazon with blowout sales results at Amazon Web Services. On the other hand, Apple shares under pressure. The iPhone maker warning chip shortages are turning out to be worse than thought. Meantime, sleep apnea biotech company Apple Capnamed is raising an eye-opening $192 million today in a bigger-than-expected IPO. Capnamed is developing an oral tablet to treat obstructive sleep apnea. Semaphore says T-Mobile's U.S. executives are trying to hang up on a big telecom merger. The execs telling the company's controlling shareholder Deutsche Telekom they no longer support a proposed $300 billion merger between the two companies. OpenAI isn't the only AI that hacked into another company when it wasn't supposed to. Now there's word rival Anthropic's Claude AI accessed the internet and breached three organizations during cybersecurity tests that went awry. Denise Pellegrini, Bloomberg Radio.
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1: Cottage Country Traffic on the Nines. 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
2: 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Eastbound 401 volume approaching Liverpool in the express. Brock Road collectors to east to Thixon approaching Bennett. That crash now blocking the left lane. Slow from the 418 east to Lyle Street. Stalled tractor trailer blocking a right lane. So only the left lane getting through. Very slow from Baltimore Road in Coburg. Northbound 400 volume Finch to Rutherford. Aurora Road to Highway 88 north of Innisfil Beach Road to north of Essa. With Cottage Country Traffic on the Nines, I'm Mike Davey.
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5: It's Friday, the 31st of July. Good afternoon. For Laura Carney, I'm Asher Roth.
1: I'm Alex Bloomfield. Here's what's making news right now.
6: The Cottage is a civic holiday weekend tradition for many in the GTA. Another one is the long drive up north, and police are out with a reminder to put safety first.
5: Not so fast if you're flying WestJet in the coming days. The airline has parked its larger jets ahead of possible job action this weekend.
7: It is Caribbean Carnival time in Toronto. Police say they have prepared a robust plan to keep those attending weekend events safe. It includes the use of two drones over the Grand Parade route.
8: Construction crews are marking a major milestone on a subway project in Scarborough, with work on one of its new stations now underway.
9: The Blue Jays make some roster moves ahead of Game 1 with St. Louis. Slumping TFC will visit New York City FC, and it's silver for Damian Warner at the Commonwealth Games. Sports at 15.
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5: Now, Rogers, Xfinity, internet traffic and weather together on the ones with Toronto's most frequent traffic reports. Good afternoon, Kyle Hawking.
10: Oh, good afternoon, Asher and Alex. We've got issues on the 401 in both directions. This report's brought to you by Vertical CPA. There's a new problem on the eastbound 401 at Dixie in the express, right at the bridge where Dixie crosses over the 401. So in the express lanes here, left lane's now blocked by MTO crews. They're dealing with a stalled vehicle. First, it's fairly slow heading toward Toronto from the Cambridge en route to east of Guelph Line, and then a lot of volume trying to get from one side of Toronto to the other. 410 to the DVP, alternately express and collectors. Westbound 401 is slow from west to Brock Street to Salem. There are still these problems approaching Bayview on the transfer into the express. Right near the end of it, the right lane is still blocked with a stalled vehicle. It is slow from Kennedy, alternately express and collectors, to Dixon through the 410 and the collectors. And the stalled vehicle is being dealt with as well approaching Highway 25. The second lane from the left, or the third lane from the left if you include the HOV lane. A tow is now on the scene with that stall. It is adding to volume from James Snow to beyond Highway 25, and Carrie Prunska, still issues on the QEW westbound.
11: Yes, it's anything but pleasant on the westbound QEW heading into Burlington. A collision just before Walker's Line. Two left lanes are blocked, and on the ramp to Walker's Line, right lane blocked as well. So it's absolutely jammed from Bronte to Walker's Line. Westbound on the 403, approaching here Ontario, the ramp lane is blocked with a stalled truck, and traffic is backed up onto the southbound 410, where there's a new problem. On the southbound 410, approaching the 401, left lane is blocked because of a collision, but that collision on the southbound 427 south of the 401 has cleared, and it looks like problems on the eastbound QEW east of 3rd Line have finally cleared from the right shoulder as well. 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And with the forecast, here's meteorologist Rob Haswell.
12: Thank you, Carrie. It's a little bit of a sticky day today. That humidex is stubbornly well into the 30s, despite the dew point not being too bad. It's a combination of that higher dew point and the air temperature currently sitting at 30. So it still kind of feels a little sticky out there. And we'll stay kind of muggy as we go through the night tonight, and that extra humidity will help hold those overnight temperatures in place. So we'll end up a little bit warmer than the typical temperature. Usually we drop down around 16 or 17. We'll be closer to 20 in the overnight. Now, there's a chance that we may see an isolated shower in the overnight, but it gets a bit wetter heading to the weekend. That outlook coming up for you in less

0: 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Right now it's 30. Our overnight low is 20.
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1: 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Sophia.
4: Alex, the sun is shining. I'm watching people stock up on coffee and snacks. You can really feel the long weekend energy here at the En Route in King City. Many of these people heading up north to cottages for some time with family and friends. But of course, there is the journey up there first. These drivers say so far it's actually been better than they expected.
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6: Not too much traffic. I hope saying this out loud doesn't jinx it, but it's going well so far, yeah.
4: But with rush hour about to get in full swing, the trek could turn treacherous. OPP say if you're frustrated, it's all about safety first. They say they'll be cracking down on bad behavior, including speeding, aggressive, distracted, and impaired driving. So if you are heading out, expect to see more police on the roads. Reporting live at the King City En Route, Sophia Vavaroutsos, 680 News Radio.
2: 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It's 4:05. For those deciding to stay closer to home this weekend, the downtown core will be packed as Caribbean Carnival makes its triumphant return. 680's Phil Martino has more on heightened efforts to keep this and other city events safe this long weekend.
7: Toronto police say they will have a strong visible presence at Caribbean Carnival events throughout the downtown core and waterfront this weekend.
8: This year, I know public safety, especially safety at festivals and events, will be top of mind for many people.
7: Earlier this summer, two people were killed in a shooting during Salsa on St. Clair. Police say officers will be on hand to manage crowds and traffic.
8: And respond quickly should an incident occur. We're prepared.
7: Carnival goers are asked to report anything suspicious to a police officer or security staff. Attendees are urged to keep their cell phones and valuables safe. Police say cell phone theft is one of the most common crimes they see during large-scale events. Phil Martino, 680 News Radio.
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1: If you have a WestJet flight booked this weekend, check your flight status. The airline says it has begun parking some of its aircraft ahead of a possible strike by flight attendants. Airlines typically begin canceling flights ahead of a potential work stoppage to prevent crew and passengers from being stranded. WestJet says its Encore flights operated on Q400 aircraft and codeshare flights operated by airline partners remain unaffected. The airline is still bargaining with the Canadian Union of Public Employees, which represents 4,400 flight attendants, in the hope of reaching an agreement on a new contract. Major sticking points are wages and hours of unpaid work. The deadline is set for Sunday at 2 a.m.
2: Well, the polls suggest that the Ontario Liberals could overtake Doug Ford's Conservatives if an election were held today. This despite the fact that they still have no leader. 680's Richard Southern spoke with two of the candidates ahead of today's nomination deadline.
10: The deadline is today, but the Liberal Party says it won't release the final list of candidates for another few days. We know it's either going to be five or six people vying for the leadership. The frontrunner, in terms of money raised, is former Liberal MP Navdeep Bains.
11: I think people, A, want change. They've seen 8 years of Doug Ford and it hasn't worked out. And two, they want solutions. And that's what I'm going to focus on. But my priority is going to be making sure that we address some of the concerns around affordability and the cost of living.
10: Bains is a former Rogers executive, the parent company of this radio station. Also, infinite financial tech engineer Eric Lombardi.
12: I want to run because it's time for serious people who are looking at serious solutions to repair our economy, to fix our government.
10: MPP Stephanie Bowman and Lee Fairclough in, along with Dylan Morando and Vikram Honda. Liberals choose their next leader November 21st. Richard Southern, 680 News Radio.
1: The province is marking a major milestone in construction of a new subway line into Scarborough. 680's Kyle Hawking has the details.
13: This morning, the province announced that piling and excavation work has now started on a station at McCowan and Lawrence for the new Scarborough subway extension. Drivers through this intersection are no strangers to construction. Major work's been going on here for a couple of years now, but most of what's happened so far has been prep work for this excavation, like relocating utilities. Now we're getting into the good stuff. Welcome news for motorists, though. Lanes have been shifted some, but two lanes are still open all ways through the intersection, at least for now. When finished, the new extension will bring subway service another 7.8 kilometers into Scarborough, with three new stations terminating at McCowan and Shepherd. With a 9-year drive, I'm Kyle Hawking.
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2: 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Enpro's predicting a 5-cent drop at midnight to $1.749 a liter.
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2: Now Cottage Country traffic on the nines. Good afternoon, Justin Pierce.
17: Well, hello. This report is brought to you by Rogers. There are delays eastbound on the 401. It is fairly slow from on the approach to Brock Road out towards Dixon, just east of it. Moving fairly well after that, but then the delays return again just east of the 418 to approaching the 35-115. Farther east along the 401, lengthy delays as you travel out of Coburg. It looks like it's all because of a stalled tractor trailer that's east of Lyle Street. The right lane's blocked because of it. The delays start from Baltimore Road. Very, very slow, again, as you are traveling out of Coburg. With Cottage Country traffic on the nines, I'm Justin Pierce.
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19: Due to a landmark tobacco settlement, you may qualify for a significant payment if you smoked regularly before November 20th, 1998 and were diagnosed with lung cancer, throat cancer, emphysema, or COPD. 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
20: What's up? 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And whoa, I'm loving people's reactions to the news that Lotto Max now has more chances to win, with up to 90 new prizes of $100,000. 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But it's real. 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
20: 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Already bought my ticket.
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2: 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Here's Kyle Hawking.
13: This report is brought to you by CapitalDirect.ca. We've cleared a couple of problems on the 401. In fact, both of the westbound issues have just cleared. The problem on the transfer into the express approaching Bayview, gone. There are delays from west to Brock Street to Salem, then from Kennedy, alternately expressing collectors to Dixon, and through the 410 collectors. And that stalled vehicle approaching Highway 25 is also cleared. A volume really wrapped around that one, though. It was slow from James Snow to west of Highway 25 before that stalled vehicle, and still is, so it really didn't change things all that much. And we may still have tire debris on the westbound 407 approaching Markham Road. It was in the center lane, second lane from the right. 407 control crews usually get there fairly quickly. Eastbound 401 slows from the Cambridge en route to east of Guelph Line, and then at Dixie in the express. The left lane is blocked with a stalled vehicle here, not breaking the volume really at all. It's slow from the 410 to the DVP, alternately express and collectors. And Carrie Prunskis, some improvement on that west QEW?
23: Yes, this collision is still here, but they've reopened some lanes. This is on the westbound QEW approaching Walker's Line. So all that's left now is on the ramp to Walker's Line, and it looks like they're clearing from that right lane as well. So, woo, all gone here on the westbound QEW at Walker's Line, but you still have a heavy backup from Bronte. Westbound on the 403, just before Huron, Ontario, the ramp lane is blocked because of a stalled truck, so it's busy from the 401 in the collectors. And there's a problem on the southbound 410 approaching the 401. Now the HOV and left lane are blocked because of this collision. Tow truck on scene, but it's just causing a minor delay. Southbound 400, a slow go from Finch to the 401 ramps, and it's busy on the southbound 404 DVP from Finch to south of Lawrence. I had a call from a traffic spotter. Westbound on Highway 7 approaching Bayview at Chalmers, the right lane is blocked with a collision, and that's causing a delay from Leslie. Take a little, pay a little. 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And with the forecast, here's Rob Haswell.
0: Thank you very much, Carrie. We will be watching for the humidity to stay pretty high today, tonight, and really on into tomorrow as well. You're feeling it a little bit today, but it's more the air temperature than anything, as we're already sitting at 30. But that dew point's been creeping up, and there's going to be more humidity pushed into the atmosphere for tonight and tomorrow. So tonight we won't cool down that much, and it will be a little muggy. We'll have a low of around 20. Saturday we'll likely see a mix of sun and cloud, an air temperature of around 28. But despite that being slightly cooler than today, it'll actually feel warm or even warmer with a humidex up around 33 or 34. Now, there's also some showers coming, a few isolated sprinkles possible overnight, scattered showers Saturday, and then some steadier rain Sunday. I'll have the extended forecast for you in less than 10. Right now, as we take a look to the Island Airport, we're sitting at 27. Pearson has full 30 right now. There you go. And as we go through the overnight, we'll dip down to around 20.
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2: Sunshine and 29 degrees right now in downtown Toronto. Good afternoon. I'm Asher Roth.
1: I'm Alex Bloomfield. Here are the top stories this hour.
2: It's a reminder that safety isn't strictly a city thing. The OPP say they will be stationed across Cottage Country this long weekend, watching for speeders, aggressive, distracted, or impaired drivers. And an update on the drive to Haliburton, Huntsville, Prince Edward County, and other locales by the lake coming up at 419 with Cottage Country traffic. Plenty to do if you're staying in town this weekend. Caribbean Carnival, the Grand Parade, topping the list of events. You can find a full list, including what's open and closed, at toronto.citynews.ca, and we're just under 45 minutes away from the deadline to apply to replace Bonnie Crombie as the head of the Ontario Liberal Party.
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21: And Alex Asher. Alex is a nice name. Your name is Asher.
2: You can call me Alex.
21: I know stuff. Asher? I am so good at this. It is the final weekend before Monday's trade deadline, as we might be seeing a couple of Jays for the last time at Rogers Center. Dylan Cease not one of them, as he gets the ball for game one between the Jays and the St. Louis Cardinals. No lineup just yet, so still not sure if Vladdy Jr. will return from a hamstring strain suffered on Tuesday, 7 o'clock on The Fan. And Sportsnet, some roster moves today. Jays reinstating Jesus Sanchez and Braden Fisher. Yohendrick Piniango, Adam Macko sent down. TFC in desperate need of a win as they visit New York City FC at 7:30. TFC winless in 11. And London's Damian Warner captured decathlon silver at the Commonwealth Games this afternoon, increasing Canada's medal haul to 53. While Evan Dunphy, the brother of 680 sports anchor Adam Dunphy, won bronze in the 10,000-meter race walk. Toronto's Aaron Brown goes for gold in the 200-meter final in a few minutes. 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
13: In the 680 Traffic Center, it's Kyle Hawking. A major problem now on the westbound 401 approaching the 400 collectors. Three left lanes are blocked for a serious crash. Looks to involve a motorcycle and emergency crews tending to the driver. So expect major delays to get worse here. The 680 Traffic Watch continues.
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2: 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Nearly all of the estimated 60,000 migrants who crossed from Morocco into the tiny Spanish enclave of Ceuta have now voluntarily returned home. This according to Spain's government, who say at least 57 people died during the sudden crossing that sparked a humanitarian crisis. Spain's interior minister blames the crossing on misinformation from human traffickers following a Supreme Court ruling that stated migrants arriving by sea cannot be returned to Morocco.
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2: Now, cottage country traffic on the nines. Here is Justin Pierce.
17: Well, there are delays for those traveling towards Barrie. This report is brought to you by Lexus of Barrie. It is slow north 400, approaching the 407 to north of Langstaff. Then the delays return again from on the approach to Aurora Road to about north of 88. And once you actually make your way into Barrie, there are slowdowns on the 400 from Mapleview to about north of Dunlop. And then the delays return from the split. If you choose 11, it looks like the slowdowns start just beyond Penetang Road to beyond Line 3. With cottage country traffic on the nines, I'm Justin Pierce.
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2: Now, Rogers Xfinity Internet, traffic and weather together on the ones. 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
13: This report is brought to you by Wayne's Auto Group. A major issue on the westbound 401. It's approaching the 400 in the collectors. Three left lanes of a possible four are blocked, so you're getting through just in the right lane. Collision appeared to involve a motorcyclist, and an ambulance has now arrived. So they are tending to the rider, and it's heavily backed up. Already was, but it's getting worse, particularly in those collector lanes approaching the 400 as you go through this squeeze of lanes. The West 401 is slow from west of Brock Street to Salem. There had been an issue on the transfer into the Express by Bayview. That's been cleared. And delays will be from Kennedy, alternately Express and collectors to Dixon. But as mentioned, the stretch of the collector lanes approaching this crash near the 400 getting worse, especially once you pass Keele. That's where the collectors really get bogged down here because you're heading right toward that collision. Then we have volume through Mississauga, just for a stretch through the 410 in the collectors, and then in Milton, James Snow to west of Highway 25. Eastbound 401 issue at Dixie in the collectors has cleared, but it's slow from the 410 to Kennedy, off and on in both Express and collectors. And Carrie Prunskis, a new issue coming in on the northbound DVP.
23: Yes, and there it goes. It wasn't there for long, but northbound DVP north of Don Mills. Crews just had the ramp lane blocked because of a stalled vehicle, but it was just towed away. You have a busy drive up the northbound DVP from approaching Don Mills up to York Mill. And busy northbound 404 from Highway 7 to 16th Avenue, again through Bloomington. Westbound on the Gardner, it's backed up from Jarvis to Strawn. A slow go on the westbound QEW from the 427 to Dixie, and then delays Bronte to Walker's Line. There was a problem there that recently cleared. Westbound 403, the problem approaching here, Ontario, has cleared. So those delays are getting better. But there's still an issue on the southbound 410. It's just before the 401, HOV and left lane blocked with a collision. So that's adding to your drive from Courtney Park Park to the 401. 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With the extended forecast, here's Rob Haswell.
0: Thanks, Carrie. The heat and humidity seems to be a theme for the next couple of days, and then we get into a bit of a wetter stretch. So right now that dew point is creeping up. That's that measurement of water vapor in the air. So the higher the number, the stickier it feels. And it's 30 degrees. That combination gives us a humidex of 32. Stays muggy and humid tonight, and we dip down to around 20. Then we get to 28 on Saturday, which is a couple of degrees cooler than today's highs. But with the increase in that dew point and the humidex values, yeah, they creep up to around 33, 34. So it'll actually feel a little bit warmer tomorrow than it did today. Isolated showers are possible overnight tonight, then some scattered showers Saturday, but the steadier rain sets up for Sunday. Not an all-day rain, but a few periods of light rain that you'll have to navigate around and deal with to get outside if you need to or want to. 26 the high. Then on the Monday, we're looking at some clouds early, but it clears up by the end of the day. Should be a good day. High of 26. Back to sunshine at 28 on Tuesday. Right now it's 30 with a humidex of 32. Our overnight low is 20.
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2: FIFA's embattled president is facing more pressure today over his plan to sell off stakes in the World Cup.
21: Gianni Infantino's senior advisor Carlos Cordero has resigned, saying he cannot stand by while FIFA considers selling a stake in the World Cup. While FIFA's chief operating officer Kevin Lamour tells the Associated Press that staff were, quote, deceived by Infantino's lack of openness regarding what he calls a private investor scheme. Infantino wants to create a new company to run all of its events and wants to offer 20% of it to investors. While earlier today, the Asian Football Confederation joined CONCACAF and UEFA in rejecting the plan, meaning Infantino does not currently have enough member votes to pass this through. From the Sports Center, I'm Alex Ixero.
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2: Time now for the Market Minute. The TSX is down 279 points to 35,226. The Dow up nearly 277. The S&P up 52. The Canadian dollar currently sitting at 71.4 cents U.S. With more big stories now, here's Bloomberg.
19: End of the trading week and end of the month with up arrows on Wall Street. The Dow was up by 0.5%. The S&P was up 0.7. The Nasdaq gaining 1%. Short interest in SpaceX stood at 219.3 million shares as of Wednesday, equal to about 34% of the shares available for public trading. The company is set to report its first quarterly results as a public company next Tuesday. As many as 911.5 million shares could become available for trading under the company's staggered lockup arrangement 2 days later. Data centers are popping up everywhere. The four largest players in the data center race have committed nearly $2.4 trillion in spending over the coming years for AI infrastructure. Alphabet, Meta, Microsoft, and Amazon have reported increased commitments on leases, buildings, energy, and equipment. The companies have signaled increased spending plans, citing a need to capture massive demand for AI computing power, with some commitments extending as long as decades away. Matt Piper, Bloomberg Radio.
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22: 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Here is Justin Pierce.
17: 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For an area bound of the QEW, there's a delay as you make your way up and over the Burlington Skyway. Then it's slow from beyond Nikola Tesla to beyond Fruitland. With Cottage Country traffic, I'm Justin Pierce.
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27: It's Friday, July 31st. Good afternoon. I'm Alex Bloomfield.
2: In for Laura Carney, I'm Asher Roth. Here's what's making news this hour.
28: Hundreds of drivers making the long weekend trek to Cottage Country.
29: It's not too bad. It's been worse.
28: Police say they're cracking down on unsafe habits.
30: Jump up. The call in Toronto this weekend. Over a million people are expected to take in the Caribbean Carnival. So how do Toronto police plan to keep carnival goers safe? We have the details straight ahead.
27: WestJet departure boards are starting to light up red across the country as the countdown to a potential strike hits 34 hours.
31: It's deadline day for candidates to throw their hat in the ring to be the next leader of the Ontario Liberal Party. We're talking to the fundraising frontrunner Navdeep Bains.
32: Regardless of the outcome, I'll be running in the next election.
21: The Blue Jays and Cardinals will be at Rogers Centre for the series opener this evening. TFC head to New York, and Canada's over the 50 medal mark at the Commonwealth Games. 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
27: Time for Rogers Xfinity Internet traffic and weather together on the ones. And here is Kyle Hawking.
33: This report is brought to you by HimPro. We have a major crash on the westbound 401 approaching the 400 in the collectors. The three left lanes are blocked by emergency crews, a collision that looked to involve a motorcycle. And the rider, I believe, has now been loaded into an ambulance. So we've got still this scene quite active. And as you approach the area, it gets very slow. First, it's slow from Brock Street to just west of Brock Street to Salem. There had been reports of a collision approaching Keele in the collectors in the center lane. Haven't been able to spot that one yet, but delays from Kennedy, alternately expressing collectors to Dixon, particularly the section between the Allen and the 400. As you're traveling through that stretch, what's mostly slowing things is this collision approaching the 400 collectors. So it gets very slow in that stretch. But in general, again, as mentioned, delays between Kennedy Road and Dixon. Also volume through the 410 collectors and then west of James Snow to beyond Guelph Line. On the eastbound 401, we have delays from the 410 to the DVP Express and collectors and approaching Warden to Kennedy collectors. I just spoke with a traffic spotter and then with 407 control. Eastbound 407 approaching Markham Road. Some debris affecting the two left lanes. Sounds like crews are already on scene to remove that. And Carrie Prunska, still these issues on the southbound 410.
23: Yeah, southbound 410 just before the 401 where the HOV and left lane are still blocked because of a collision. Emergency crews are here. It looks like vehicles are hooked up to tows. and they're just doing some sweeping up of the debris. So southbound 410, it's a slow go from Courtney Park onto the westbound 401 ramp. Toronto bound on the QEW, a busy drive. You have delays from approaching Christie Street in Grimsby all the way to Fruitland, and then it's slow from Nikola Tesla to Fairview. Another drag from Bronte to Dorval, then slow from Erin Mills to Dixie. Eastbound Gardner is backed up from Park Lawn to the Jarvis ramp. If you've suffered a critical accident, get the HIMPRO advantage to overcome every obstacle. 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And with the forecast, here's Rob Haswell.
0: Thank you, Carrie. It's still a little humid out there and only going to get stickier in the next 24 hours or so. And that added humidity will keep the temperatures up through the overnight as well. Now, we might even see an isolated shower pop up overnight, but a better chance of showers is coming for Saturday and then some steadier rain Sunday. I'll have the weekend outlook for you in less than 10 minutes. Right at the moment, we are currently sitting at 30 degrees with the humidity. It feels like 32. That's what the Humidex reading is right now. Our overnight low is 20 degrees.
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27: Let the break from summer break begin. Many already on the road. GPS set for a deck chair by a lake.
22: 680's Sophia Vavarutsos is at the King City en route checking in with drivers in the midst of the mad Muskoka migration. And she joins us live with more. Sophia.
4: Sun is shining. I'm watching people stock up on coffee and snacks. You can really feel the long weekend energy here at the En route in King City. Many of these people heading up north to cottages for some time with family and friends. But of course, there is the journey up there first. These drivers say so far it's actually been better than they expected.
6: I think better, yeah, less traffic, right?
7: Not too much traffic, and I hope saying this out loud doesn't jinx it, but it's going well so far, yeah.
4: But with rush hour about to get in full swing, the trek could turn treacherous. OPP say if you're frustrated, it's all about safety first. They say they'll be cracking down on bad behavior, including speeding, aggressive, distracted, and impaired driving. So if you are heading out, expect to see more police on the roads. Reporting live at the King City en route, Sophia Vavaruzzo, 680 News Radio.
27: Not everyone is leaving the city this weekend. And many will be draped in colorful clothing, enjoying the sights, sounds, and tastes of Caribbean Carnival. And security is being ramped up in the wake of the violence that's broken out at other recent street festivals. 680's Phil Martino with more.
30: If you are planning on attending a Caribbean Carnival event this weekend, expect to see more Toronto police officers. They will be helping to manage crowds and traffic, and that's not all.
8: We're going to have a significant footprint here. 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
30: They add safety is a shared responsibility.
8: Report anything suspicious to a police officer or event staff, and in an emergency, call 911.
30: Police say cell phone theft is one of the most common crimes they see during large-scale events. You're urged to keep your cell phones and valuables safe. 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
22: The clock is ticking on a possible strike at WestJet, and with no resolution, with its flight attendants in sight, the airline is now beginning to park some of its 737 aircraft. In a statement, WestJet says travelers need to check their flight status before leaving for the airport. WestJet Encore flights operated on Q400 aircraft, along with codeshare flights operated by airline partners, remain unaffected. The 4,400 flight attendants have a strike deadline of 2 o'clock Eastern Time Sunday morning, and the talks continue.
27: It's the final day to register to follow in the footsteps of Bonnie Crombie and Stephen Del Duca and become Ontario's next Liberal leader. 680's Richard Southern spoke with two of the candidates that have already entered the race.
9: The Liberal Party won't confirm everyone who's in the race, perhaps for another few days. There are at least five candidates, though, and the front runner in terms of money raised is former Liberal MP Navdeep Bains.
32: Regardless of the outcome, I'll be running in the next election.
9: Do you think your involvement in the prior Trudeau government will hurt you?
32: Well, look, I'm so proud to have I've represented Mississauga Malton as a member of parliament. I was honored to be the Minister of Industry, and I'm running as Navdeep Bains.
9: He's a former Rogers executive, the parent company of this radio station. Also running, former financial tech engineer Eric Lombardi.
1: We need new blood. We need new ideas. We need energy.
9: MPP Lee Fairclough is in. MPP Stephanie Bowman believed to be running. Also in, Dylan Mirando and Vikram Honda. Liberals choose their next leader November 21st. Richard Southern, 680 News Radio.
2: This is 680 News Radio. The Blue Jays return home for the first of three against the Cardinals tonight. But as 680's Alex Sixero tells us, the team's season-long struggles mean most fans are going to be focused more on what's happening off the field in the coming days.
21: With the trade deadline coming up on Monday, the Blue Jays are expected to be active, and with Toronto 5.5 out of a wild card spot, there could be a lot of players shipped out the door. Pending free agents George Springer and Kevin Gausman have some form of trade protection, while Dalton Varsho and Shane Bieber don't, and there's a chance all four get moved by Monday at 6. Well, Jeff Hoffman still has a year left on his deal, but per reports, he's among the Jays relievers that could get traded. This evening at Rogers Center, it's the first of three between the Jays and Cardinals. Toronto's ace Dylan Cease gets the assignment, holding an ERA under one over his last four starts. A 7:07 first pitch on The Fan and Sportsnet. From the Sports Center, I'm Alex Ixero.
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0: Now the gas price update. Enpro predicts the price will drop 5 cents at midnight to $1.749 a liter at most GTA stations. 680 News Time, 4:39, College Country Traffic on the Nines, Justin Pierce.
1: Yeah, this report, it's brought to you by Access Storage, and there are delays eastbound on the 401. It is very slow in Durham, approaching Brock Road to east of Fixham. Then the delays return on and off east of the 418 to approaching the 35-115. Then traffic begins to move very well through Port Hope, but the delays do return. It's all because of a stalled tractor trailer that's east of Lyle Street over in Grafton. It looks like the right lane's blocked because of it. The delays start now just east of Division Street in Coburg. It's very, very slow as you are making your way out towards Trenton and Belleville. Northbound on the 400, delays in Barrie from north of Mapleview to north of Essa. And then on the split, there's a delay on 11 from on the approach to Panatang Road to beyond Line 3. With Cottage Country Traffic on the Nines, I'm Justin Pierce.
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0: Time for Rogers, Xfinity Internet, traffic and weather together on the ones. Here's Kyle Hawking.
7: This report is brought to you by Bel Air Direct. We've got a significant collision on the westbound 401. It's approaching the 400 in the collectors. Crews have the three left lanes blocked right now, and so only the right lane is getting by in a single file line. It's majorly backed up, as you might expect. First slow from west to Brock Street to Salem. And this is clogging things up enough now that that's basically where the volume starts to ease once you get past this collision. It's heavy approaching Kennedy, alternately express and collectors, to approaching the 400, and then it does clear up for a little while. Previously, volume had been sort of extending past that collision, but not so much anymore. Volume through the 410 and the collectors as well. And then it's slow approaching Highway 25 to beyond Guelph Line. Still quite a bit of volume on the East 401 heading toward Toronto from the Cambridge en route to east of Guelph Line. And then we have delays from the 410 to the DVP Express and Collectors and Warden to Kennedy Collectors. And Carrie, maybe some good news on the southbound 410.
8: Yes, indeed. That southbound 410 problem approaching the 401 has cleared. Now, you're still going through a bit of a delay here on the southbound 410 from Derry to the 401, but it is improving. That problem's out of the way. Southbound on the 400, that's slow from approaching Shepherd to the 401 ramps. And busy on the southbound 404 DVP from Finch to south of Lawrence. Westbound Gardner is slow from Jarvis to Strawn. You have delays on the westbound QEW from the 427 to Dixie. Then it's wide open for a long stretch, but busy in Burlington from Burloak onto the 403 ramp. And if you're heading into Brampton, northbound 410, that's slow approaching Steeles to Beauvaird. There's no shortcut for saving time, but saving money is simple. 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And with the forecast, here's meteorologist Rob Haswell.
9: Thank you, Carrie. The humidity is here to stay, at least for a couple of days anyway, and then the rain will kind of take over as the center stage in our forecast. Right now, the actual dew point isn't too high, but it's climbing, and the air temperature sitting at 30 gives us a humidex at 32. That muggy factor will keep the temperatures up tonight, so it'll be mostly cloudy by the late evening and maybe even a shower or two overnight with a muggy low of around 20. That's well above average. High of 28 tomorrow is slightly lower than today, actually, but with the higher dew points, it'll end up still feeling stickier. Our humidex tomorrow will be up around 33 or 34, and we may see a few scattered showers. Now, the steadier light rain kicks in on Sunday. I'll have that in our extended forecast for you in less than 10. It's 30 right now, feeling like 32. Our overnight low is 20.
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0: Anthropic is the latest AI company to deal with its experimental models going rogue.
11: Last week, OpenAI disclosed that two of its artificial intelligence models slipped out of their testing environment and hacked into the computer system of a company called Hugging Face. Now, Anthropic has disclosed that a combination of its Claude AI agents also gained access to the internet during testing recently and sneaked into the systems of three undisclosed organizations. Jim Ryan, ABC News.
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0: Sunny, 29 degrees in downtown Toronto. Good afternoon. I'm Alex Blumenfield.
9: And I'm Asher Roth. Here are the top stories this hour.
0: OPP out in full force on provincial highways amidst the long weekend GTA exodus. Cottage country traffic coming up at 4:49. It's Caribbean Carnival weekend in the city. Police are ramping up their presence this year in the wake of the Salsa on St. Clair shooting. It will include two drones in the air over the festival. And WestJet starting to park its larger jets, now 34 hours away from a flight attendant strike or lockout. Talks continue, but preemptive cancellations now popping up nationwide.
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0: Alex Sixero.
20: Alex, the Blue Jays remain 5.5 out of a wild card spot as they're back at Rogers Center tonight for game one with the St. Louis Cardinals. Vladdy Jr. will return to the lineup, missing a game with a hamstring strain. Jesus Sanchez also back in after being activated from the IL. Guerrero, by the way, still sitting on zero home runs at Rogers Center this year. How is that possible? Dylan Cease, 7:07 first pitch on the Fan and Sportsnet. With their winless streak at 11, Toronto FC head to the Big Apple tonight. They'll take on New York City FC at 7:30. And at the Commonwealth Games, Evan Dunphy, the brother of 680 sports anchor Adam Dunphy, won bronze in the 10,000-meter race walk. In decathlon, London's Damian Warner captured silver, and Toronto's Aaron Brown just missed the podium in the 200-meter final, finishing fourth. Canada sitting on 53 medals. Sports at 15 and 45 past every hour or anytime at sportsnet.ca.
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0: The heads of two major American unions are calling on U.S. President Donald Trump's top trade official to reconsider proposed tariffs on Canadian imports.
24: The Trump administration's threatened new round of 50% tariffs on a range of Canadian goods are set to take effect on August 19th. And unlike most Trump tariffs, these would have no exception for goods that are compliant under the Canada-U.S.-Mexico Agreement on Trade. In a joint letter to U.S. Trade Representative Jameson Greer, the presidents of the United Steelworkers Union and the International Association of Machinists and Aerospace Workers says trade practices must not drive a deeper wedge between the two countries. John Kennedy, The Canadian Press.
0: 680 News Time, 4:49. Cottage country traffic on the nines. Justin Pierce.
1: Well, this report is brought to you by Foodland. It looks like there's a stalled vehicle that has cleared eastbound on the 401. It looks like east of Lyle Street, the right lane was blocked off because of that stalled vehicle. It has since been cleared away. The right lane is now live, but there's volume delays that are still happening in Coburg. That's where it starts from on the approach to Division Street. It's really on and off to about east of Colburn. So again, just keep that in mind as you are making your way through. Delays eastbound on the 407. It starts approaching the 412 to about east of Baldwin Street, and then farther east along the 407. There are delays approaching the ramp that takes you northbound onto the 35-115. With Cottage Country traffic on the 9s, I'm Justin Pierce.
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0: Time for Rogers, Xfinity Internet, traffic and weather together on the ones. Here's Kyle Hawking.
7: This report is brought to you by, the Big Apple. We've got problems if you're traveling the westbound 401. Still this issue approaching the 400 in the collectors. Looks like the three left lanes are still blocked off here. It was a collision involving a motorcycle. Still emergency crews on the scene. Delays on the west 401 from Brock Street to Salem. And then it's pretty heavy going approaching Kennedy, alternately express and collectors to approaching the 400. It will feel heavier than usual as you head towards that collision. Once you get past to where the crash is, though, just before the 400, things do open up volume-wise. Next delay is as you go through the 410 in the collectors, and then it's busy approaching Highway 25 to west of Guelph Line. Eastbound 401 with off-and-on delays from the Cambridge en route to east of Guelph Line, and then slow across Toronto from the 410 to the DVP Express and collectors and Warden to Kennedy collectors, but no issues reported in there. There is, however, a new issue carry on the southbound DVP.
8: Yes, I'm just taking a look at this now. Southbound DVP on your approach to Bayview Bloor. Looks like the left lane is blocked because of a collision. So your drive on the southbound 404 DVP is slow from Finch to south of Lawrence, and now it's getting backed up from Don Mills to this problem approaching Bayview Bloor. Northbound on the DVP, a bit busy approaching Bloor, and then heavier delays from Don Mills to York Mills. Northbound 404 is slow through 16th Avenue and again through Bloomington. If you're traveling the westbound Gardner QEW combination, you're in for a slow drive from Jarvis to Strawn, then from the 427 to Dixie, and from Burloak to the Burlington Sky. Highway. Toronto-bound QEW is backed up from Christie Street on and off to Fairview in Burlington. And then traffic drags again as you approach Appleby to Dorval. From Erin Mills to Dixie, it's slow going. And busy on the eastbound Gardner from Islington and the Express to the Jarvis Ramp. And we're just getting word of a new problem on the eastbound 403 on the collector ramp to the eastbound 401. Right lane is now blocked because of a collision. The Big Apple is so much more than a great rest stop, with fun-free activities like mini-putt, a children's carousel, petting zoo, and more. The Big Apple, exit 497 off the 401 or thebigapple.ca. And with the extended forecast, here's Rob Haswell.
9: Very much, Carrie. The extended forecast does get a little bit wet. Now, in the short term, we're doing pretty well, but it's getting stickier as the humidex continues to creep up on us. And that higher humidity keeps us warmer tonight, low near 20 degrees. That's well above average. An isolated shower is possible overnight. Better chance of scattered showers on Saturday. Another warm, humid day with a high of 28 and a humidex closer to 33. Steadier rain off and on throughout the day on Sunday, high of 26. We are cloudy to start the holiday Monday, but then we clear up nicely as we go through the afternoon. Should see a high of around 26 degrees. And then sunshine on Tuesday with a high of 28. Right now we're at 30, feeling like 32. Our overnight low dips to 20.
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0: Now the dynamic market minute. The TSX closed down 279 points, and the Canadian dollar was down slightly, still at 71.4 cents U.S. And with the story from Wall Street, here's Bloomberg.
27: A rally in technology heavyweights lifted stocks, with the S&P rising almost 1% as strong earnings overshadowed inflation worries. The Dow gained 277 points. The S&P was up 52 points, the Nasdaq taking in 252. Amazon shares jumped after the company reported cloud computing revenue accelerated for a fifth straight quarter. Revenue jumped 37% to $42.2 billion at Amazon Web Services, which generates about a fifth of the company's revenue and most of its operating profit. Amazon shares closed up 15%. Want a refund from American Air? Good luck. It has just made a change, now requiring tickets to be purchased at least 7 days before departure to qualify for a full refund if the booking's canceled within 24 hours of purchase. Its previous policy offered the refund to customers who booked within 2 days of departure. The change aligns with policies from JetBlue, Southwest, and United, but is now stricter than Delta's current policy. Matt Piper, Bloomberg Radio.
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0: If you do choose 11 from the split, there's more slowdowns in Oro Medonte. It looks like the delays start approaching line 2 to approaching line 3. And then there's ongoing slowdowns for the rebound on the QEW. It is slow from beyond Nikola Tesla to beyond Christie Street. With Cottage Country traffic on the 9s, I'm Justin Pierce.
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4: It's Friday, the 31st of July. Good afternoon. For Laura Carney, I'm Asher Roth.
2: I'm Alex Bloomfield. Here's what's making news right now.
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6: 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I'm just caught up in the rush.
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7: 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Police say they're putting in extra safety measures to keep Caribbean Carnival goers safe. 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
8: It's deadline day to enter the Ontario Liberal leadership race. We're talking to the fundraising frontrunner.
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4: Now Rogers Xfinity Internet traffic and weather together on the ones with Toronto's most frequent traffic reports, Kyle Hawking.
11: This report is brought to you by Bel Air Direct. We've still got significant issues on the westbound 401. Approaching the 400 in the collectors, the three left lanes are still blocked with a collision. We have emergency crews, MTO crews, everybody on scene here still. It's slow from Brock Street to Salem first, then really jams up west of McCowan, alternately expressing collectors to the 400. It's hard to tell where they are in the status of this cleanup. It was involving a motorcycle, and I don't think the motorcycle has been moved at all. The rider's off to hospital, so we'll have to wait for an update, but major delays between McCowan and the 400 right now. Also, volume through the 410 collectors and through Highway 25. Eastbound 401, new issue at Weston in the Express. Looks like the left lane is mostly blocked here. And there's a collision off to the shoulder, but debris as well in that left lane. So most traffic is avoiding it. It's slow 410 to the DVP, off and on, Express and collectors and Warden to Kennedy collectors. And now an issue on the East 401 ramp to Kingston Road. At the end of it, the left lane is blocked due to a stalled vehicle. Carrie Prunskis, looks like new issues as well on the eastbound Gardner.
12: Yeah, let's add another one to the list. Eastbound Gardner, just east of the 427. It looks like the right lane and the end of the ramp lane are blocked here because of a collision. So that's at the end of the ramp coming from the southbound 427 Express onto the Gardner. And it's only causing a minor delay on the eastbound Gardner. Slower on the southbound 427 now from Dundas to the Gardner ramps. Also busy on the eastbound Gardner from Park Lawn to east of Jameson. And southbound on the Don Valley Parkway, there was a problem approaching Bayview Bloor in the left lane. It may have just cleared. They've moved the camera back here. But southbound 404 DVP, it's still a very slow drive from Finch to approaching Bayview Bloor. And eastbound on the 403 on the collector ramp to the eastbound 401, right lane is blocked with a collision, but just a minor delay there. There's no shortcut for saving time, but saving money is simple. 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And with the forecast, here's meteorologist Rob Haswell.
13: Thank you, Carrie. It is still kind of muggy out there. Our Humidex is stubbornly stuck at around 32. The air temperature is sitting at 30. We have at least partly, if not mostly, sunny skies, and no matter where you are in the GTA at the moment. Now, we'll get increasingly cloudy through the evening and overnight tonight. Might even see a spotty shower in the overnight. And with this high humidity, we won't cool down much. We're at 30 right now, feeling like 32. Our overnight low, 20 degrees.
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4: On your mark, get set, sit in traffic. Yeah, hopefully that's not your current predicament if you're making your way to a lake or beach right now.
2: Police across the province will be present in the popular getaway spots, ensuring you're not taking your frustration out on other drivers. 6:80 Sophia Vavaroutsos is seeing how drivers are handling the northbound migration and joins us live from a busy en route on the 400. Sophia.
5: Alex, here we go. The afternoon rush.

0: The cottage goers mix with the commute home, and it can create traffic chaos on the roads. Lisa tells me she tried to avoid it.
1: Traffic is ridiculous. I'm just caught up in the rush.
0: It seems to be a busy drive, but cottage goers tell me the traffic isn't actually the worst part of it all.
2: We saw someone drive right between two cars in the middle of the lane on our way here and zoom off. I think they were the ones that got pulled over, and that was one of the pockets of traffic we were in.
0: OPP say they are cracking down on drivers like that. Dangerous driving, including speeding, aggressive behavior, distracted and impaired drivers. So expect to see more police cars and enforcement on highways and major routes over the entire long weekend. Reporting live at the King City en route, Sophia Favaruzzo, 680 News Radio.
3: 680 News Time, 5:05. The reggae and soca beats will be infectious. The food, delicious. Caribbean Carnival is back, and 680's Phil Martino has more on efforts to provide a safe atmosphere for those attending.
4: In light of the fatal shooting at Sasa on St. Clair earlier this summer, safety's top of mind for many planning to attend large events here, including the Caribbean Carnival. Toronto police say they've been planning for this event with emergency services, organizers, and the city.
5: We will continue to do everything we can to ensure safety and security of attendees.
4: According to police, they are enhancing security measures.
5: We'll have a strong, visible police presence at carnival events throughout the downtown core and waterfront this weekend. Officers will be deployed across key locations to support public safety, manage crowds and traffic.
4: Police will also have two drones up over the Grand Parade, which takes over the Lakeshore tomorrow and over other parts of the city. The carnival is considered the largest Caribbean festival in North America. Phil Martino, 680 News Radio.
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7: The time running out for WestJet and its flight attendants to reach a deal ahead of a Sunday strike deadline. The airline has now announced it is beginning to ground planes. In a statement, WestJet says it has begun parking its 737 aircraft, meaning some flights are now being canceled. The airline says the step allows it to minimize the risk of stranding guests and aircraft in the event of a work stoppage. WestJet also confirms it remains active at the bargaining table with the union. If a deal has not been reached by 2 a.m. Sunday, either side could begin a work stoppage that would see hundreds of flights canceled nationwide.
3: 680 News Time, 5:07. The suspect in the fatal shooting of a security guard at a Pickering casino back in 2023 is now in custody. The 20-year-old suspect, who was a minor at the time of the shooting, was arrested last week in Saskatoon. Police say that he was returned to Durham Region on Wednesday and has now been charged with second-degree murder.
7: This is 680 News Radio. The deadline is now passed to enter the provincial Liberal leadership race. 680's Richard Southern is surveying the field.
8: There are at least five people running, though the Liberal Party won't confirm the finalists for a few days. The front runner in terms of money raised is former Liberal MP Navdeep Bains.
9: People are so frustrated with the status quo. Things have been on the decline, and they're looking for change.
8: Nav, do you think being a part of the prior Trudeau government will hurt you in this race?
9: I was honored to be the Minister of Industry. Look, I fought for Ontario's economy before, and I'm ready to do it again from Queen's Park.
8: Baines is a former Rogers executive, the parent company of this radio station. Also running, former financial tech engineer Eric Lombardi.
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8: Also believed to be in, MPP Stephanie Bowman, Lee Fairclough, Dylan Miranda, and Vikram Honda, the new leader chosen November 21st. 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
3: And roadwork is back on Eglinton near the DVP.
11: If you take westbound Eglinton towards the DVP, you've encountered this construction recently. It's down to a single lane west of Swift Drive to approaching Winford Drive. The right lane and bike lane is taken out. Crews are installing hydro ducts under the bridge that brings Eglinton over the Don River. Crews are on site working between 9 a.m. and 4 p.m., but the closures stick around before and after those times. The work is expected to be done by October 2nd. I'm Jordan Kerr.
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3: Now Cottage Country traffic. Here's Justin Pierce.
16: Well, the drive towards the cottage, very slow right now. This report, it's brought to you by Subaru. Lots still happening in terms of delays. Again, 40 rebound on the QEW. Slow as you make your way up and over the Burlington Skyway. The delays do return, though, as you approach Nikola Tesla. It's really on and off out towards Victoria Avenue. So again, as you are traveling around the Golden Horseshoe, there are significant delays along that stretch. And then eastbound on the 401, it's also slow for those east of Division Street over in Coburg. Those delays extend out towards Colburn and the Big Apple. Once you make your way through there and approach Brighton, the drive gets a lot better. And then on the northbound 400, more slowdowns in Barrie. It starts on the approach to Mapleview. Again, really, it's on and off too, about north of Bayfield. So keep that in mind as you are making your way along. With Cottage Country traffic on the nines, I'm Justin Pierce.
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3: Now, Rogers Xfinity Internet, traffic and weather together on the ones. Here's Kyle Hawking.
21: This report brought to you by Don Valley North Toyota. We've got a new problem on the westbound 401. It's just before Brock Street in Whitby. The left lane is blocked. Looks like a two-vehicle crash and a couple of tows have already arrived on scene. It is slowing things from just west of Thixon to approaching Brock Street. Getting worse here as this is a brand new problem. As well, we have delays from the approaching the 412 to Salem. So it's causing a break in the volume that was already there. Delays as well heading across Toronto. Very heavy. A bit of an improvement here in this issue approaching the 400 collectors. Looks like just a single left lane remains blocked here. We've got the MTO on scene still for collision cleanup in the OPP. It is heavy from West and McCowan Express and collectors to approaching the 400. At one point, three lanes were blocked. Now just the one, so it is slowly improving. Delays as well through the 410 collectors and through Highway 25. Eastbound 401 with a collision at Weston in the Express. The left lane is mostly blocked. Vehicles on the left shoulder, but there's debris in that left lane. We have delays here on the East 401 that extend basically across Toronto. 410 to the DVP Express and collectors and Warden to Kennedy collectors. A problem on the ramp to Kingston Road is cleared. And Kerry, it looks like if you're heading into downtown in the eastbound Gardner, you're going around a crash.
22: Yeah, and it's backing up traffic onto the eastbound QEW in Mississauga. So eastbound on the Gardner, just east of the 427, the right lane and ramp lane are blocked with a collision. Emergency crews just arrived on scene now. So traffic is backed up from Erin Mills. And southbound 427, very slow from Dundas Express and collectors onto the Gardner ramps. It's worse in the express lanes for now on the southbound 427. But this problem is right at the end of the collector ramp to the Gardner. So just use extra caution using that ramp. Looks like that problem on the southbound DVP approaching Bayview Bloor has definitely cleared. It was still there during the last report, but the camera had just been moved away from it. But I can confirm it's gone now, but delays southbound 404 DVP from Finch to approaching Bayview Bloor. Very busy. And there's a problem on the eastbound 403 collector ramp to the eastbound 401. Just watch out for a collision in the right lane. Canadians love Toyota, and Don Valley North Toyota is one of the best places to get one. 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With the forecast, here's Rob Haswell.
0: Thank you, Carrie. It is going to be a bit of a muggy night tonight as the air temperatures don't drop much and the dew points and the humidity stays up a little higher. It'll be 3 or 4 degrees warmer than the average tonight with a low of around 20. And then with the humidity still in the air heading into Saturday, the air temperature might actually come back a couple of degrees from today, but the humidex will actually be higher, up around 33 or 34 with a mix of sun and cloud most of the day and just a few scattered showers. Steadier rain kicks in for the Sunday forecast. Does dry up for the Monday, so that's good. All of that in the extended outlook coming up for you in less than 10 minutes. Right now we're sitting at 30 with a humidex of 32. Our overnight low is 20.
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3: We've got sunshine in downtown Toronto. It is still 29 degrees, feels like 31. Good afternoon. I'm Asher Roth.
7: I'm Alex Bloomfield. Here are the top stories this hour.
3: If you're one of the many people headed north, you may want to hit the road sooner than later.
23: Traffic is not good.
3: Yeah, it's already busy in the usual spots on the northbound 400 and the eastbound 401. No matter how frustrated you get, though, be sure that those feelings are not reflected in your road habits. OPP are out and about all across cottage country watching for speedsters and other aggressive driving habits. Check your flight status if you're flying with WestJet this weekend. The airline has announced it is parking some of its 737 aircraft with 4,400 flight attendants primed to either walk off the job or be locked out if no deal is reached with their employer by 2 o'clock Sunday morning. WestJet does say that those talks are ongoing.
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24: Asher, with Monday's trade deadline approaching, the Jays are back at Rogers Center tonight for Game 1 with St. Louis. Ace Dylan Cease gets the assignment with the Jays 5.5 back of a wildcard spot. Vladimir Guerrero Jr. back in Toronto's lineup, 7 o'clock on The Fan and Sportsnet. In the Big Apple, Toronto FC will take on New York City FC at 7:30. TFC's winless skid at 11 games. And more medals for Canada at the Commonwealth Games with Team Canada up to 53. In decathlon, Damian Warner won silver, while BC's Evan Dunphy, the brother of 680 sports anchor Adam Dunphy, winning bronze in the 10,000-meter race walk. Toronto's Aaron Brown was fourth in the 200-meter final. This is 680 News Radio.
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3: Well, Mayor Olivia Chow is addressing concerns about Afrofest being canceled this year. Speaking this morning with reporters, Chow says the city did its part to keep the festival going.
4: We provided ample funding to the Afrofest, the same amount as in last year. They were able to put the events on. It really wasn't the question of financial or security. Those were not the issues that made it for them not being able to be at the Woodbine stage.
3: Chow says the main issue preventing the festival from going forward is noise bylaws, which is a discussion between the local councillor and organizers. Meantime, a dessert sold at Costco is being recalled due to possible mold. The Alpha croissants with cocoa cream filling were sold at Costco business centers and online from June to July of this year. Anyone who bought the desserts is being advised to throw them away. Time now for Cottage Country traffic at 519. Here's Justin Pierce.
16: Delays, delays, delays. This report, it's brought to you by Rogers. Eastbound on the 407, it is slow on the approach to the 412. Two about east of Thixham. The drive gets a lot better after that as you are making your way through the 418, but the slowdowns do return on the eastbound 407 as you approach the ramp that takes you northbound onto the 35-115, which, of course, takes you to either Lindsay or Peterborough. Eastbound on the 401, more slowdowns in Durham, just east of Brock Street now to east of Thixham, and then the delays do return. I do want to mention it. It's east of Coburg and Division Street. That's where it starts. It's very slow out towards the Big Apple in Coburg. So again, just keep that in mind as you are making your way through with Cottage Country traffic on the nines. I'm Justin Pierce.
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21: This report is brought to you by carsforkids.ca. We've still got problems both ways on the 401. There is a new issue on the westbound 401 approaching Brock Street. A change here. It's now the two left lanes blocked by emergency crews for this two-vehicle collision. And we have delays that continue to build from approaching Thixon to approaching Brock Street. It's getting heavier, but then it's easing beyond there through the 412. Still a little bit of volume heading towards Salem, but that will soon be gone with all this volume clogged up behind the Brock Street issue. There is still a problem approaching the 400 collectors. The left lane remains blocked. Collision cleanup still underway. So it's heavy going approaching Kennedy, alternately expressing collectors to the 400. Another delay through the 410 collectors and through Highway 25. Collision on the eastbound 401. It's at Weston in the Express. The left lane is partially blocked here. Some debris has been swept up. But a tow truck is hooking up one of the vehicles on the left shoulder and sticking out into the left lane. So it's mostly blocked. Delays basically from the 410 to Weston, Express and Collectors, and then from east of the 400 towards Kennedy, alternately Express and Collectors. And Carrie Prunska, still problems on the eastbound Gardner.
12: Yes, eastbound Gardner, Kyle, just east of the 427 is where the right lane and ramp lane are blocked because of a collision. Emergency crews are here as well, and it is making for a terrible drive, not only on the eastbound QEW Gardner combination, but the southbound 427 as well. It's jammed from Burnham Thorpe and the Express, Dundas and the Collectors onto the Gardner ramps. And I'll go through the Toronto-bound QEW delays because they're quite extensive. Busy from Bartlett to Fruitland, then approaching Nikola Tesla to Fairview. Busy on and off from Walker's Line to Dorval, but but then it's jammed from Erin Mills to east of the 427. So some people are using the eastbound 403 instead. That's getting a little busier through Mississauga. Ready to get rid of that old or unused car? Call 1-877-CARS-FOR-KIDS to reach a friendly live agent. You'll get a maximum tax credit and your car can be picked up as soon as tomorrow. With the extended forecast, here's Rob Haswell.
0: Thank you, Carrie. A bit of a mild night tonight with an overnight low near 20. That's well above average. It'll be a little muggy as well. That humidity hangs around into Saturday. A few scattered showers, high of 28, humidex of 33. Then steadier rain at times throughout the day Sunday. Not an old day rain, but it will be the wetter of the days on the weekend, high of 26. We'll start off Monday pretty cloudy and then clear up quite nicely, high of 26. We'll get to 28 on Tuesday with quite a bit of sunshine. Right now we're at 30, our overnight low 20.
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13: It's Harvey's $3 summer menu season, featuring a flame-grilled hot dog or junior burger, deep-fried pickles, frozen drinks, and even hand-spun milkshakes for only $3 each, all summer long. 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
3: The OPP say they will be stationed all across cottage country looking for dangerous driving behaviors as everyone from the GTA makes their exodus to a spot by a lake. And we'll also tell you how local police are working to make street festivals safer ahead of this weekend's Caribbean Carnival. That's all coming up as the Drive at 5 continues.
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3: Two senior FIFA officials are lashing out at the Federation's president over his World Cup sell-off plan.
24: Kevin Lamour is FIFA's chief operating officer, and he tells the Associated Press that FIFA staff were, quote, deceived by Infantino's lack of openness and says the project must come to an end. While Infantino's senior advisor Carlos Cordero resigned today over Infantino's plan to open a new company to run FIFA events with 20% of the company to be offered to private investors. Some going as far to say that Infantino may not survive this ordeal with FIFA elections to be held in March. And another blow for Infantino this morning was the Asian Football Confederation joining CONCACAF and UEFA in rejecting the plan. Infantino currently does not have enough member votes to move forward with the plan. From the Sports Center, I'm Alex Ixero.
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3: It is time for the Market Minute. The TSX is down 279 points to 35,226. The Dow rose by 276 to 52,485. The S&P up 52. The Canadian dollar down slightly to 71.3 cents U.S. With more big stories, here's Bloomberg.
20: Stocks rose as Amazon's rally after stellar results lifted a broad sweep of companies benefiting from zeal for artificial intelligence. The S&P closed 0.7% higher and the tech-heavy Nasdaq advanced 1%, with four of the 11 industry groups on the S&P 500 rising. Trucking and logistics stocks are poised for their worst month in more than a year due to concerns over a recent legal decision and disappointing earnings. The Russell 3000 Trucking Index is down more than 8%, with C.H. Robinson Worldwide shares down 21% this month after a preliminary Dallas County jury verdict against the company. Defense software company SpaceEyes has enlisted Eric Trump as an investor and advisor, expanding the First Family's military technology portfolio amid criticism from ethics watchdogs and President Trump's political opponents. SpaceEyes sells defense intelligence software, including for drone systems, and the SPAC deal would value SpaceEyes' operating business at about $370 million. Matt Piper, Bloomberg Radio.
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16: Well, this report, it's brought to you by Rogers. For Erie bound on the QEW, there are delays from beyond Red Hill. It's very slow to beyond Fruitland. It looks like once you hit 50, the drive gets a little bit better, but the delays do return after that from beyond Casablanca to approaching Ontario Street over in Lincoln. With Cottage Country traffic, I'm Justin Pierce.
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24: Welcome to the heart of summer. 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
22: Asher, the sun is shining and you can really feel the long weekend energy from people here at the en route. Many of them heading up north to cottages for some time with family and friends. But of course, there is the journey up there first, and nothing puts a damper on a sunny day like a little traffic.
23: Too much traffic, yeah. And everywhere in GTA right now. Earlier would be much better.
25: 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A little bit of traffic. Rush hour.
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26: 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Anything you can snack on, and coffee. Something cold because it is a hot day.
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24: 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Here's Kyle Hawking.
21: This report brought to you by BDO Debt Solutions. One problem clears on the West 401 and another one appears. We just cleared an issue approaching Brock Street. It's quite heavy from west of Stevenson to approaching Brock Street. That volume's going to stretch out now past the 412 to about Salem as it usually does. So we'll watch for changing delays in that area. Now it looks like there's a problem just before Markham Road in the Express. Unsure of which lanes are blocked, but I can see the tail end of the delay from Nielsen to Markham Road Express all of a sudden. So we'll see what's going on there. MTO's going to have to turn the camera for us. A volume as well as you travel across Toronto from approaching Kennedy to the 400 Express and Collectors. Approaching the 400 Collectors, the left lane remains blocked for crash cleanup. And on the eastbound 401 at Weston in the Express, right under the bridge, the left lane is blocked by MTL crews as they work on clearing this two-vehicle crash. It is slow off and on from the 410 to the DVP Express and Collectors, and then Warden to Kennedy Collectors. And Carrie Prunskis, still some problems on that eastbound Gardner?
12: Yes, Kyle, it's eastbound Gardner, just east of the 427. where the right lane and ramp lane remain closed, all due to a collision. So traffic is backed up onto the eastbound QEW from Erin Mills, and it's extremely slow coming down the southbound 427 with this problem. We also had reports of a new issue. No, I think that's just related to this a problem on the eastbound Gardner. At the end of the collector ramp to the Gardner is where this collision is on the eastbound Gardner. And there's a new problem on the southbound 400 approaching Highway 7 and the Express. Right lane blocked with a stalled vehicle. So that's starting to slow traffic from Langstaff. And then on city streets, westbound Kingston Road at Guildwood Parkway, all lanes are blocked because of a collision. Traffic spotter called in Ajax, eastbound Taunton, east of Westney at Harwood. All lanes blocked there with a collision. 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With the forecast, here's Rob Haswell.
0: Thanks, Carrie. It is a little humid, but it's going to get even more humid as we look ahead to tomorrow. Now, fortunately, air temperatures won't be quite as high tomorrow as it will be today, but the end result is a humidex that'll be a couple of ticks higher. So just kind of make sure you factor that into your wardrobe choices in the next day or two. I have rain in the extended forecast. That'll come up a little later on this half hour. In the meantime, we are sunny and humid, currently 30, feeling like 32 on the humidex. Our overnight low will be a muggy 20 degrees.
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1: If you have a WestJet flight booked this weekend, check your flight status. The airline says it has begun parking some of its main 737 jets ahead of a possible strike by flight attendants. Airlines typically begin canceling flights ahead of a potential work stoppage to prevent crew and passengers from being stranded.
3: WestJet says its Encore flights operated on Q400 aircraft and codeshare flights operated by airline partners remain unaffected at this time. The airline is still bargaining with the Canadian Union of Public Employees, which represents 4,400 flight attendants, in the hopes of reaching an agreement on a new contract. Major sticking points are wages and hours of unpaid work. The deadline is set for Sunday at 2 a.m.
1: Well, for those deciding to stay closer to home this weekend, the Caribbean Carnival is back, so expect big crowds along the western lakeshore. 680's Phil Martino has more on heightened efforts to keep the event safe.
4: Now police say they will have a strong visible presence at Caribbean Carnival events throughout the downtown core and waterfront this weekend.
8: This year, I know public safety, especially safety at festivals and events, will be top of mind for many people.
4: Earlier this summer, two people were killed in a shooting during Salsa on St. Clair. Police say officers will be on hand to manage crowds and traffic
8: and respond quickly should an incident occur. We're prepared.
4: Carnival goers are asked to report anything suspicious to a police officer or security staff. Attendees are urged to keep their cell phones and valuables safe. Police say cell phone theft is one of the most common crimes they see during large-scale events. Phil Martino, 680 News Radio.
3: This is 680 News Radio. It's 5:36. The polls suggest the Liberals could overtake Doug Ford's Conservatives if an election were held today, this despite the fact that they still have no leader. Five this afternoon was the deadline to apply for that job. 680's Richard Southern spoke with a couple of the candidates.
9: The deadline is today, but the Liberal Party says it won't release the final list of candidates for another few days. We know it's either going to be five or six people vying for the leadership. The frontrunner, in terms of money raised, is former Liberal MP Navdeep Bains.
10: I think people, A, want change. They've seen 8 years of Doug Ford and it hasn't worked out. And two, they want solutions. And that's what I'm going to focus on. But my priority is going to be making sure that we address some of the concerns around affordability and the cost of living.
9: Bains is a former Rogers executive, the parent company of this radio station. Also in financial tech engineer Eric Lombardi.
11: I want to run because it's time for serious people who are looking at serious solutions to repair our economy, to fix our government.
9: MPP Stephanie Bowman and Lee Fairclough in, along with Dylan Mirando and Vikram Honda. Liberals choose their next leader November 21st. Richard Southern, 680 News Radio.
1: Canada's hitting some wood products with a temporary tariff as Ottawa looks to further protect Canadian producers. The federal government says the 25% surtax will be on certain wood cabinets and vanities, though products from the U.S., Mexico, Israel, Chile, and developing nations will be exempt. The feds say the tariffs will last for 200 days while the Canadian International Trade Tribunal investigates whether increased imports of those goods are threatening to harm Canada's domestic producers.
3: FIFA's president is facing more pressure today over his plan to sell off stakes in the World Cup.
24: Gianni Infantino's senior advisor Carlos Cordero has resigned, saying he cannot stand by while FIFA considers selling a stake in the World Cup. While FIFA's chief operating officer Kevin Lamour tells the Associated Press that staff were, quote, deceived by Infantino's lack of openness regarding what he calls a private investor scheme. Infantino wants to create a new company to run all of its events and wants to offer 20% of it to investors. While earlier today, the Asian Football Confederation joined CONCACAF and UEFA in rejecting the plan, meaning Infantino does not currently have enough member votes to pass this through. From the Sports Center, I'm Alex Ixero.
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1: Cottage country traffic on the nines. And here's Justin Pierce.
16: Well, this report is brought to you by Access Storage, and there are delays as folks travel northbound along the 35-115. Now we are seeing it slow as you approach Highway 21. So again, fairly slow as you are making your way towards Peterborough in particular. And then on the eastbound side of the 401, more slowdowns east of Division Street out towards the Big Apple over in Colborne. Fairly slow through that stretch, but it looks like it picks up a little bit as you are making your way out towards Brighton, Trenton, and beyond. Northbound on the 400, there are delays that are currently happening in Barrie. It starts on the approach to Mapleview to north of Essa. Once you hit the split, it's moving a lot better. And then over in the northeast corner of Lake Simcoe, there are slowdowns along Highway 12. And again, there are delays through Brecon with Cottage Country traffic on the nines. I'm Justin Pierce.
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1: Time for Rogers, Xfinity Internet, traffic and weather together on the ones. Here's Kyle Hawking.
21: This report is brought to you by Desjardins. We did investigate this problem on the westbound 401 at Markham Road in the Express and just missed it. Must have cleared when the MTO was moving the camera for me. I do see a delay first approaching the 412 to Salem and then from Morningside towards Markham Road in the Express. It is improving through there. I would imagine that volume's gone by the next report in 10 minutes. Also have volume from Warden, alternately Express and Collectors to the 400. This will take longer to clear out. There are still problems approaching the 400 Collectors. The left lane remains blocked for collision cleanup, but that got so heavy in this area because at one point three left lanes were blocked. No longer the case. They're just working on the final bit of the cleanup here, it looks like. With that left lane closed approaching the 400 Collectors, more delays through the 410 Collectors and through Highway 25 in a collision ongoing on the... No, it's not. They've just pulled away on the eastbound 401 at Weston in the Express. You can see the MTO crew driving away now. The left lane was blocked, but it's just reopened. Delays from the 410 to the DBP Express and Collectors and Warden to Kennedy Collectors. And Carrie Prunskis, what's happening on that eastbound Gardner?
12: Too many things, Kyle. We have two problems on the eastbound Gardner. This collision east of the 427 still blocking the right lane and the ramp lane. It's been here for about 45 minutes now. And I think there's a new issue just east of Spadina in the center lane. Don't know what it is yet. I can just see people avoiding that center lane. So a tough drive eastbound QEW Gardner. Delays from Erin Mills to east of the 427, and then it's backed up from the Humber Bridge to east of Spadina. Use the collector lanes on the southbound 427. It's a lot worse in the express from Burnhamthorpe to the Gardner. And southbound on the 400, just a minor delay approaching Highway 7 in the express. That's where the right lane is blocked with a stalled vehicle. Gets much busier after that from Finch to the 401, and it's a slow go on the southbound 404 DVP from approaching Finch to approaching the Gardner. Renting? 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And with the forecast, here's Rob Haswell.
0: Thank you, Carrie. It's a little humid out there, and it'll stay kind of humid tonight, so it may not be the greatest night to get sleep, as we do stay pretty warm and muggy. Might have to crank up the AC. Typically this time of year, we dip down to around 17, but with the increase in humidity, air temperatures will be held closer to 20. May see an isolated shower overnight tonight, then some scattered showers on Saturday. Still a warm and humid day with a high near 28 and a humidex that's actually going to end up higher than today, likely up around 33 or 34. Now, there's a steadier rain coming for Sunday before we clear up on Monday. The extended forecast for you in less than 10. Right now, it's 30 with a humidex of 32. Our overnight night low, 20 degrees.
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1: 30 degrees, feels like 32, and sunny in downtown Toronto. Good afternoon. I'm Alex Bloomfield. Here are the top stories this hour. Cottage Country exodus in full swing. OPP have begun a long weekend blitz for unsafe driving behaviors. A full list of events on our website. Top of the list, the Caribbean Carnival, which begins tomorrow morning along the western lakeshore. Police have stepped up security in light of the recent shooting at the Salsa on St. Clair. Surveillance drones will buzz over the parade and after party. And WestJet is now grounding its main fleet of 737s ahead of a potential lockout or walkout of flight attendants on Sunday morning, so cancellations are now popping up. And now sports with Alex Sixero.
24: Alex, the Jays and Cardinals open a weekend series at Rogers Center this evening. Dylan Cease gets the assignment with Vladdy Jr. back in the lineup, missing a game with a hamstring strain. 7 o'clock, Sportsnet and 590. Toronto FC in desperate need of a win as they're in New York to play NYCFC at 7:30. TFC winless in 11. And Canada up to 53 medals at the Commonwealth Games. This afternoon, Damian Warner won silver in decathlon. Evan Dunphy with a bronze in the 10,000-meter race walk. 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
9: Good evening. Happy Friday. Happy long weekend. Monday is the holiday. It's a day off. And you might not care why it's a day off, just that it is. But the reasons for it are actually pretty interesting. Here in Toronto, the holiday Monday is known as Simcoe Day. And it's named after Major General John Graves Simcoe, who is a very important guy in the history of our town. He founded York, later known as Toronto. And he was also the first lieutenant governor of Upper Canada. Simcoe was a very interesting cat. During his tenure, he abolished slavery in Upper Canada well before the rest of the British Empire did. He established a number of towns beyond Toronto. He built roads. He built infrastructure. He also implemented trial by jury. The Monday holiday, though, known by a few different names outside of Toronto. Provincially, it's referred to as Emancipation Day, marking the end of slavery in the British Empire. But it's called a Colonel By Day in Ottawa, Joseph Brant Day in Burlington, John Galt Day in Guelph. It's actually not an official statutory holiday in Ontario. It's a public one, meaning some provincial workers don't necessarily get it off. Alex and Asher, I'm referring to it, not with all due respect to John Graves Simcoe, I'm going to call it Sleep-In Day on Monday, I think.
3: I like to definitely refer to it as "It's still July until I say it is" day.
1: Okay, Richie, just can't believe it's August. The phone doesn't ring off the hook in here because we do get these calls. I have to correct you, Lieutenant General, on that one.
9: Oh,
1: just, yeah,
9: Lieutenant,
1: I know. You lieutenanted it.
9: Yeah.
1: So,
9: oh boy.
1: just protecting the newsroom phones. That's all. But,
9: direct all angry letters to Richie. I'll handle it.
1: Very
9: I'll take
1: good.
9: Care of it.
1: Good old Simcoe Street. You got a town of Simcoe not far out here, too. Simcoe's
9: Lake
1: all
9: Simcoe.
1: Around.
3: Yeah, shout out Durham Region. We love our Simcoe Street out there.
1: That's right. Excellent. Richie, thanks for informing us on this very...
9: Is it cottage country time?
1: It is. Do you want to do it?
9: Oh, let's...
1: You throw it.
9: Now.
1: Justin Pierce. Here we go. Here comes the stinger.
9: Time to get you off to the cottage. Checking the roads, checking that 415, 115 split, whatever it is. It's over to the traffic center. How are we looking?
16: Yeah, we'll keep the Simcoe going. We'll start in Simcoe County, northbound on the 400. It is very slow from just north of the marsh to about north of 88. As you are traveling through Simcoe County, there are delays approaching Mapleview to north of Essa. And then once you hit the split, it's moving fairly well. Eastbound on the 407, delays approaching the 412 to east of Thixon. With Cottage Country traffic, I'm Justin Pierce.
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1: Time for Rogers Xfinity Internet, traffic and weather together on the ones. And here is Kyle Hawking.
21: This report is brought to you by Shoppers Drug Mart. On the westbound 401, we've got still problems being worked on, approaching the 400 in the collectors. Long-standing crash cleanup still blocking the left lane. Delays first from Brock Street to Salem, and then from Kennedy, alternately expressing collectors to approaching the 400. Now that they've reopened some lanes at that scene, we're starting to see some volume filter further west. So it's building again from Weston in the collectors to Dixon. Delays as well through the 410 collectors and through Highway 25. Off and on delays on the eastbound 401 heading toward Toronto from Highway 6 north to east of Guelph Line, slowing down from the 410 to the DVP, alternately expressing collectors, and from Warden to Kennedy collectors. And Carrie, it's a tough drive on that eastbound Gardner heading downtown.
2: Yeah, no kidding. Eastbound on the Gardner, east of the 427, the right lane and ramp lane blocked with a collision. Then there's another problem east of Spadina. Center lane is blocked with a stalled vehicle. So delays eastbound QEW Gardner from Erin Mills to east of the 427. Then it jams up again from the Humber Bridge to east of Spadina. And MTO is reporting a problem on the eastbound 403 east of Highway 6 North. The right lane is blocked with a stalled vehicle. It's causing delays from Highway 6 South. And another problem on the southbound 400 approaching Highway 7 in the express. Right lane is blocked with a stalled vehicle. Thankfully, just a minor delay in that spot. But if you're on city streets, a couple of closures. Westbound Kingston Road is blocked at Guildwood Parkway. That's due to a collision. And in Ajax, traffic spotter says eastbound Taunton is closed at Harwood, and that's for another collision. 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
0: Thank you, Carrie. It looks like we'll be a little humid today, tonight, and tomorrow, and then get a little soggy in the extended forecast. For tonight, that humidity will keep temperatures up too. We'll have a low of around 20 and a bit of a muggy night tonight with maybe a few isolated showers. Scattered showers on Saturday, high of 28, but a humidex closer to 33 or 34. Then periods of steadier rain on Sunday. Not all day, but it is the wetter one of the bunch with a high of 26. Then after a few clouds early Monday, we should clear up. We'll get to around 26 for the high, and then sunny in 28 as we look ahead to our Tuesday. Right now it's 30, our overnight low 20 degrees.
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1: Nearly 6 months after the disappearance of Nancy Guthrie from her Arizona home, investigators have released two ransom notes in the hope someone recognizes the writing. The notes were initially sent to a Tucson TV station days after the 84-year-old mother of Today Show host Savannah Guthrie disappeared. The Pima County Sheriff's Department says these communications reveal distinctive patterns of word choice and phraseology that reflect the writer's unique linguistic style, so a friend, family member, or acquaintance may recognize the patterns and have information that could help identify the person responsible. In 60 seconds, where the markets finish the week.
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1: Now the dynamic market minute. The TSX lost 279 points to finish the week, and the Canadian dollar was virtually unchanged, trading at 71.3 cents U.S. With the latest from Wall Street, here is Bloomberg.
14: Stocks rallied to the finish of a wild July as Amazon leaped, Apple sank, and rising oil prices worsened worries about inflation. The Dow gained 277 points, the S&P was up 52, the Nasdaq took in 252 points. ApneMed, a late-stage drug developer focused on sleep apnea, rose 56% after raising $192 million in an upsized U.S. initial public offering. The listing hits the U.S. market following a busy first half of the year for stock sales from drug developers. New entrants in biotech and pharma have raised $5.4 billion so far this year, according to data compiled by Bloomberg. Pumpkin will stay where it belongs in the fall. Despite its sales-boosting popularity, the Starbucks Pumpkin Spice Latte, a.k.a. the PSL, will be staying just that, a fall favorite. Its CEO saying, "We've talked about this a couple times, and we come back to the conclusion that it's really the defining drink of a season." Matt Piper, Bloomberg Radio.
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1: Cottage, country traffic on the 9's, Justin Pierce.
16: Well, slowdowns continue to happen. This report.

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4: It's Friday, the 31st of July. Good evening. For Laura Carney, I'm Asher Roth.
2: I'm Alex Bloomfield. Here's what's making news right now.
4: An ongoing labor fight for WestJet flight attendants has prompted the airline to park some of its larger planes. This as job action looms ahead of the long weekend.
5: Hundreds of drivers making the long weekend trek to cottage country.
6: It's not too bad. It's been worse.
5: Police say they're cracking down on unsafe habits.
7: Jump up, the call in Toronto this weekend. Over a million people are expected to take in the Caribbean Carnival. So how do Toronto police plan to keep carnival goers safe? We have the details straight ahead.
8: The Blue Jays make some roster moves ahead of Game 1 with St. Louis. Slumping TFC will visit New York City FC. And it's silver for Damian Warner at the Commonwealth Games. Sports at 15.
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4: Now, Rogers Xfinity Internet. Traffic and weather together on the ones with Toronto's most frequent traffic reports. Here's Kyle Hawking.
9: This report is brought to you by Don Valley North Toyota. Still this ongoing collision cleanup on the westbound 401 approaching the 400 in the collectors. The left lane remains blocked. Not much cleanup happening. Crews are sort of standing by. There may have been an injury involved in this crash. It was involving a motorcycle, so they're likely waiting for an update before they clear it completely. Slow on the west 401 from Brock Street to Salem, then from Kennedy, alternately express and collectors to approaching the 400. Slows again from Weston collectors to Dixon through the 410 collectors and through Highway 25. And still off and on delays on the eastbound 401, Highway 6 north to east of Guelph Line. And then it's pretty slow across Toronto from the 410 to Victoria Park in the express to Kennedy collectors. Carrie Prunskis, our drivers on the eastbound Gardner, going to make first pitch at the Jays game?
10: That's a very good question. I hope so. Eastbound on the Gardner, you have to get past two problems. East of the 427, the right lane and ramp lane blocked because of a collision. And then east of Spadina, the center lane is blocked with a stalled vehicle. So delays eastbound QEW Gardner from Erin Mills to east of the 427, then very slow from the Humber Bridge to east of Spadina. It's extra busy coming down the southbound 427 as well from Burnham Thorpe, mainly in the express onto the Gardner ramp. So it's a little bit better in the collectors on the south 427. Southbound 400, that problem approaching Highway 7 and the express has cleared. It's busy on the southbound 400 from south of Finch to the 401 and very slow on the southbound 404 DVP from Finch to the Gardner. And there's a problem on the eastbound 403 east of Highway 6 north. Right lane is blocked with a stalled vehicle, so traffic is backed up from the Lincoln Alexander Parkway. Canadians love Toyota, and Don Valley North Toyota is one of the best places to get one. 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With the forecast, here's meteorologist Rob Haswell.
11: Becoming mostly cloudy late evening and overnight tonight. Isolated showers certainly a possibility. With the elevated dew points, temperatures will stay up as well. And we're looking for a muggy overnight low of around 20 degrees.
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4: Well, it's not what you want to hear if you've been counting down the days until your escape from the daily grind, especially if said escape involves jumping on a WestJet flight. That airline now says it is beginning to park some of its 737 aircraft with a possible strike or lockout looming.
2: In a statement, WestJet says travelers need to check their flight status before leaving for the airport. WestJet Encore flights operated on Q400 aircraft, along with codeshare flights operated by airline partners, remain unaffected. The 4,400 flight attendants have a strike deadline of 2 o'clock Eastern Time Sunday morning, and talks continue.
4: Well, let the summer break begin, so long as you're not planning to fly with WestJet in the coming hours or days. Many are already on the road with their GPS set for a deck chair by the lake. 680's Sophia Vavaroutsos is checking in with commuters up at the King City en route, seeing how they are handling the extra traffic.
5: It's not about the destination, it's about the journey. And these northbound drivers along the 400 say their trek to the cottage is moving a little slowly.
6: It's not too bad. It's been worse. It slowed down a little bit and then it got quicker.
0: Not so bad. I had to take the 4.

0: 7. Had to spend some money doing that, but I just hit the traffic here, so slowing down a bit.
1: With all the crowds, OPP are warning against dangerous driving. They say they're cracking down on unsafe habits like speeding, aggressive behavior, impaired and distracted driving. This woman is heading back to Collingwood and tells me she's all for that.
2: It's pretty scary.
3: I live in Collingwood in a small town, so mostly we don't see anything like that. So when I come to the city, I really notice it.
1: Last year, 9 people died in crashes on roads and trails over the civic holiday weekend. OPP say they want to see 0 this year. At the King City En route, Sophia Vavaroutsos, 680 News Radio.
4: While not everyone is leaving the city this weekend, many will be draped in colorful clothing, enjoying the sights, sounds, and tastes of Caribbean Carnival. And the 680's Phil Martino tells us security is being ramped up in the wake of the violence that's broken out at other recent street festivals.
5: If you are planning on attending a Caribbean Carnival event this weekend, expect to see more Toronto police officers. They will be helping to manage crowds and traffic, and that's not all.
6: We're going to have a significant footprint here. And this year, we're going to have 2 drones that are going to be up on the parade route and in major parts of the city that will have aerial observation to make sure that we know what is happening with the crowd, the dynamics, but all of it focused on public safety.
5: They add safety is a shared responsibility.
7: Report anything suspicious to a police officer or event staff, and in an emergency, call 911.
5: Police say cell phone theft is one of the most common crimes they see during large-scale events. You're urged to keep your cell phones and valuables safe. Phil Martino, 680 News Radio.
8: This is 680 News Radio at 6:06. It is the final day to register to follow in the footsteps of Bonnie Crombie and Stephen Del Duca to become Ontario's next Liberal leader. The deadline passed just over an hour ago. 680's Richard Southern spoke with 2 of the candidates who've already entered the race.
9: The Liberal Party won't confirm everyone who's in the race, perhaps for another few days. There are at least 5 candidates, though, and the front runner in terms of money raised is former Liberal MP Navdeep Bains.
10: Regardless of the outcome, I'll be running in the next election.
9: Do you think your involvement in the prior Trudeau government will hurt you?
10: Well, look, I'm so proud to have represented Mississauga Malton as a member of parliament. I was honored to be the Minister of Industry, and I'm running as Navdeep Bains.
9: He's a former Rogers executive, the parent company of this radio station. Also running, former financial tech engineer Eric Lombardi.
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9: MPP Lee Fairclough is in. MPP Stephanie Bowman believed to be running. Also in, Dylan Miranda and Vikram Honda. Liberals choose their next leader November 21st. Richard Southern, 680 News Radio.
4: Blue Jays return home for the first of 3 against the Cardinals tonight, but as 680's Alex Sixero tells us, the team's season-long struggles means most fans will be more focused on what's happening off the field in the coming days.
12: With the trade deadline coming up on Monday, the Blue Jays are expected to be active, and with Toronto 5.5 out of a wildcard spot, there could be a lot of players shipped out the door. Pending free agents George Springer and Kevin Gausman have some form of trade protection, while Dalton Varsho and Shane Bieber don't, and there's a chance all 4 get moved by Monday at 6, while Jeff Hoffman still has a year left on his deal, but per reports, he's among the Jays relievers that could get traded. This evening at Rogers Center, it's the first of 3 between the Jays and Cardinals. Toronto's ace Dylan Cease gets the assignment, holding an ERA under 1 over his last 4 starts. A 7:07 first pitch on The Fan and Sportsnet. From the Sports Center, I'm Alex Ixero.
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8: Now, cottage country traffic on those 9s. Here's Justin Pierce.
16: Yeah, that's right. This report, it's brought to you by Subaru. And there are slowdowns. It continues to happen on the northbound side of the 400 as folks are traveling through Barrie. It starts approaching Mapleview, Tubo, north of Dunlop as you hit Bayfield in the split. It's moving a lot better as, again, you are traveling north, and they don't run the eastbound side of the 401. It's still very slow over there. East of Coburg and Division Street, it extends out towards Coburn and the Big Apple. And then east of that, there's even more slowdowns as you are traveling through Trenton. It looks like it is slow from on the approach to 33 to approaching Glenn Miller. So again, keep that in mind as well as you are traveling through. And then on the 40 rebound side of the QEW, I do want to mention one more delay. It's really on and off as folks are traveling around the Golden Horseshoe. It starts just beyond Fruitland now to beyond Casablanca. Once you make your way through Christie Street, it looks like it picks up fairly well. With Cottage Country traffic on the Nines, I'm Justin Pierce.
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8: Now, Rogers Xfinity Internet, traffic and weather together on the ones. Here is Kyle Hawking.
20: This report brought to you by Lexus of Barrie. It's still quite slow on the westbound 401. We've got delays from Brock Street to Salem. Watch out for a stalled tractor trailer on your approach to Warden in the Express. Looks like it's mostly on the left shoulder, but when crews arrive, that could change. And then we've also got this long-standing collision cleanup approaching the 400 in the collectors. Left lane is blocked. It was a crash involving a motorcycle, which I think is still unseen. The bike is in a tow. They haven't started cleaning it up yet, actually. They're probably waiting for an update on potential injuries here. So until they get that, we've got this delay from Kennedy, alternately expressing collectors to the 400. And delays as well from Weston in the collectors to Dixon through the 410 collectors and through Highway 25. Eastbound 401 slow heading toward Toronto from Highway 6 south to east of Guelph Line, and then from Dixie to Victoria Park Express and to Kennedy Collectors. Carrie, it's a real grind on that eastbound Gardner.
21: It's terrible, Kyle. Eastbound on the Gardner, you have to get by two problems. East of the 427, the right lane and ramp lane are blocked because of a collision. And then east of Spadina, the center lane is blocked, and that's due to a stalled vehicle. If you're going to be traveling on the Toronto-bound QEW, it's a really busy drive. You have volume delays from Christie Street in Grimsby to Fruitland in Stony Creek. And then it gets slow again just past Nikola Tesla to Fairview. Heavy traffic from Erin Mills onto the Gardner. Basically the whole way to east of Spadina. There's just a little bit of a break between east of the 427 and about Islington. Eastbound 403, MTO says the problem east of Highway 6 North has cleared, so at least that's out of the way. If you're traveling the southbound 404 DVP, expect delays from Finch to approaching the Gardner. Westbound Gardner is backed up from Jarvis to Strawn, but just a bit slow westbound on the QEW from Walker's Line to Brant. 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And with the forecast, here's Rob Haswell.
22: Mostly cloudy this evening with an isolated shower possible, low of 20. Scattered showers on Saturday, still warm and humid, high of 28. Likely to see a humidex value of around 33. Once again, our overnight low, 20 degrees.
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8: Now that U.S. President Donald Trump's so-called Board of Peace has reached a landmark peace deal in the war in Gaza, what comes next? As we hear from ABC's Stephen Portnoy, there seems to be some confusion around which side needs to lay down their weapons first.
23: U.S. officials say the first move is for police in Gaza to turn their weapons over to this new transitional government, formerly to be called the National Committee for the Administration of Gaza. And security there would be provided by a new international stabilization force to keep the peace, to train police to oversee the transfer of weapons. That would involve some 5,000 troops from participating countries, with the U.S. in the lead. Now, how soon might all all of this happen? Officials say they hope to see progress starting in the next month or two.
8: The agreement has international support, but faces challenges with disarmament and reconstruction, which has been pegged at roughly $70 billion. We'll check your top stories next.
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8: Sunny sky, still 29 degrees in downtown Toronto. Good evening, I'm Asher Roth.
4: I'm Alex Bloomfield. Here are the top stories this hour.
8: With no deal reached so far with its 4,400 flight attendants, WestJet has parked its 737 jets ahead of a Sunday morning deadline. This to ensure no passengers or crew are stranded. The union has just put out a statement saying they are committed to resolving the outstanding issues and are hopeful a strike can be avoided. A reminder, safety is not strictly a city thing. OPP will be stationed across Cottage Country this long weekend, watching for speeding, aggressive, distracted, or impaired drivers. And there's plenty to do if you're staying in town this weekend. Caribbean Carnival tops the list of events. You can find a full list, including what's open and closed, at citynews.ca.
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12: Asher, the Blue Jays remain 5.5 games out of a wild card spot as they're back at Rogers Center tonight for Game 1 with the St. Louis Cardinals. Vladimir Guerrero Jr. back in the starting lineup after missing a game with a hamstring strain. Jesus Sanchez also returns. Vladdy sitting on zero home runs at Rogers Center this year. Dylan Cease with a 7:07 first pitch on the Fan and Sportsnet. Braden Fisher is back as well. Adam Macko and Yohendrick Piñango sent to Buffalo. With their winless streak at 11, Toronto FC head to the Big Apple tonight, taking on New York City FC. TFC's playoff chances are slowly slipping away. They're 6 points back of a wildcard spot. That gets going at 7:30. At the Commonwealth Games, Evan Dunphy, the brother of 680 sports anchor Adam Dunphy, winning bronze in the 10,000-meter race walk today. In decathlon, London's Damian Warner captured the silver medal, while Toronto's Aaron Brown just missed the podium in the 200-meter final, finishing fourth. Canada sitting with 53 medals. And ahead of Sunday's trade deadline, the Toronto Tempo have acquired second-year forward Anissa Morrow from the Connecticut Sun for the rights to Masha Klyundakova and a second-round pick in 2028. Sports at 15 and 45 past every hour or anytime at sportsnet.ca.
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8: The heads of two major American unions are calling on U.S. President Donald Trump's top trade official to reconsider proposed tariffs on Canadian imports.
30: The Trump administration's threatened new round of 50% tariffs on a range of Canadian goods are set to take effect on August 19th. And unlike most Trump tariffs, these would have no exception for goods that are compliant under the Canada-U.S.-Mexico Agreement on Trade. In a joint letter to U.S. Trade Representative Jameson Greer, the president presidents of the United Steelworkers Union and the International Association of Machinists and Aerospace Workers, says trade practices must not drive a deeper wedge between the two countries. John Kennedy, The Canadian Press.
8: 680 News Time, 6:19. Now, Carnage Country Traffic on the Nines. Here's Justin Pierce.
2: Well, the delays continue. This report is brought to you by Rogers. It is slow on the northbound 400. The delays start north of Aurora Road, Tubo north of Canal Road. And as you make your way into Simcoe County, it is moving fairly well until you get towards Barrie, where there are delays from Mapleview to north of Essa. As you hit the split, it's a pretty smooth drive from that point on. Over on Highway 12, it looks like for those traveling north, it is slow through Brecken. It's a minor delay, but it's much more slower as you are traveling through Ramara. There are delays through that stretch as well. Not major, but again, still worth noting. Eastbound on the 401, there are more significant slowdowns from east of Division Street over in Coburg to east of Colburn and the Big Apple. And then the delays, again, return. It's a minor delay, but still worth noting. It is slow through Glenn Miller over in Trenton with Cottage Country traffic on the 9. I'm Justin Pierce.
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8: 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Here's Kyle Hawking.
20: This report is brought to you by Dynamic. There are still problems on the westbound 401. It's first slow from Brock Street to Salem. Minor issue with a stalled tractor trailer approaching Warden in the Express. Looks like it's mostly on the left shoulder. A heavy tow is there now, so we'll see if they need to take a lane. Then we have a bigger issue approaching the 400 collectors. The left lane still blocked with a crash here. This has been the case since just after 4 o'clock this afternoon. Well, at one point it was blocking multiple lanes, now just the left lane, but it's been there for over 2 hours. And delays from Warden, alternately expressing collectors to the 400. And delays as well from Weston collectors to Dixon through the 410 collectors and through Highway 25. But past that 400 collision, no more incidents to get by. Eastbound 401 is slow from Highway 6 south to east of Guelph Line. And then from Dixie to Victoria Park Express and to Kennedy collectors. And Kerry Prunskis, we're starting to get to the point where drivers should just forget the Gardner even exists and take something else.
21: Oh, yes, maybe there's an idea. Two problems on the eastbound Gardner. East of the 427, the right lane and ramp lane are still blocked. And this is due to a collision. It happened just before 5 o'clock this afternoon. So eastbound on the QEW Gardner, very heavy delays. That other problem is east of Spadina, center lane blocked with a stalled vehicle. And it's backed up from Erin Mills to east of Spadina. Just awful. Northbound on the Don Valley Parkway, a slow go from north of Don Mills to York Mills. A bit busy northbound 404 through Bloomington and southbound 404 DVP. Heavy delays from Finch to approaching the Gardner. Southbound 427 is backed up from approaching Dundas in the Express onto the Gardner ramp. And if you're heading up to the northbound 410, it's busy from just north of Steeles to Beauvaird. While other money managers are holding, Dynamic is seeing past the horizon because your money can't grow if it doesn't move. Learn more at dynamic.ca/active. And with the extended forecast, here's Rob Haswell.
22: Becoming mostly cloudy this evening and overnight tonight with an isolated shower possible, low near 20. High of 28, a humidex of 33 on Saturday with scattered showers possible. Periods of rain likely steadier at times with a high near 26. Then some clouds to kick off the day on Monday, but by the afternoon we should be up around 26 with some sunshine breaking through. A sunny high on Tuesday of 28. Again tonight, overnight low 20.
8: Right now downtown, it's 29 degrees with some sunshine.
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8: Coming up at 6:30, job action is looming with 4,400 flight attendants with WestJet primed to walk off the job if no deal is reached by early Sunday morning. We will have the latest from the airline and from the union, and we are checking in with drivers and seeing how they are handling the slog up the 400 to cottage country.
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8: The Maple Leafs' first overall pick is at a whirlwind summer, and it's only going to get busier for Gavin McKenna. 680's John Leatherby has more.
2: McKenna tells the J.D. Bunkus podcast his first taste of the city came as he took in some of the World Cup action.
3: You know, they were approaching me, and they were all awesome about it. They were all saying their congrats. So, there's a buzz around the city. They're excited for next year and the Leafs, and I'm glad to be a part of it.
2: Since then, there's been some on-ice activities and being part of the NHLPA's showcase. The thing McKenna's looking forward to the most, getting back at actual competition since his NCAA career came to an end back in the spring.
3: To be in the NHL, that'd be pretty special, so I'm looking forward to it. The home opener is going to be amazing. I think I'll have some family there and friends.
2: The Leafs season begins September 29th at home against Montreal. I'm John Leatherby.
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8: Now the dynamic market minute. The TSX dropped 279 points, sitting at 35,226. The Dow had a good day. It rose by nearly 277. The S&P up 52. The Canadian dollar closed at 71.3 cents U.S. With more big stories, here's Bloomberg.
30: A rally in technology heavyweights lifted stocks, with the S&P rising almost 1% as strong earnings overshadowed inflation worries. The Dow gained 277 points. The S&P was up 52 points. The Nasdaq taking in 252. Amazon shares jumped after the company reported cloud computing revenue accelerated for a fifth straight quarter. Revenue jumped 37% to $42.2 billion at Amazon Web Services, which generates about a fifth of the company's revenue and most of its operating profit. Amazon shares closed up 15%. Want a refund from American Air? Good luck. It has just made a change, now requiring tickets to be purchased at least 7 days before departure to qualify for a full refund if the booking's canceled within 24 hours of purchase. Its previous policy offered the refund to customers who booked within 2 days of departure. The change aligns with policies from JetBlue, Southwest, and United, but is now stricter than Delta's current policy. Matt Piper, Bloomberg Radio.
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8: Cottage Country traffic on the nines with Justin Pierce.
2: Well, there are slowdowns northbound along 27. This report, it's brought to you by Subaru. It looks like in Nobleton, as you approach King Road, there's a slowdown through there. And then on the northbound 400, delays from Mapleview to North of Essa. With Cottage Country traffic, I'm Justin Pierce.
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8: It's sunny and 29 degrees in downtown Toronto. 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
6: It's Friday, July 31st. Good evening. I'm Alex Bloomfield.
8: For Laura Carney, I'm Asher Roth. Here's what you need to know.
6: WestJet departure boards lighting up red across the country as the countdown to a potential strike hits 32 hours.
9: Relaxing at a cottage is a long weekend tradition for many in the GTA, but you'll have to get through the drive first.
12: Traffic is ridiculous. I'm just caught up in the rush.
9: OPP are warning you to be safe on the road.
23: There is a big celebration happening in Toronto this weekend, and everyone's invited. Police say they're putting in extra safety measures to keep Caribbean Carnival goers safe. We have more on their plans straight ahead.
24: It's deadline day to enter the Ontario Liberal leadership race. 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
24: Where Navdeep Bain stands on the issues.
6: The Blue Jays and Cardinals will be at Rogers Centre for the series opener this evening. TFC head to New York, and Canada's over the 50 medal mark at the Commonwealth Games. Sports at 45.
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6: Time for Rogers Xfinity Internet, traffic and weather together on the ones. 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
30: This report brought to you by Don Valley North Toyota. So we still have this problem on the westbound 401, but first delays from Brock Street over to Salem. And then the problem is approaching the 400 and the collectors. The left lane blocked by a collision involving a motorcycle. Emergency crews on scene. That's jamming up the drive from Ward and alternating both express and collectors. Slows again from Weston and the collectors over to Dixon. Eastbound 401 moving slowly from Highway 6 south to east of Guelph Line. And again from Dixie to Victoria Park in the Express and to Kennedy in the Collectors. Northbound DVP drags from north of Don Mills up to York Mills. Delays on the south 404 DVP from Finch down to as you approach the Gardner. Speaking of the Gardner, heading westbound, it's busy from Jarvis over to Strawn. Eastbound side of the Gardner, east of the 427, the right lane and ramp lane blocked off by a collision. Emergency crews on scene. And then east of Spadina, a stalled vehicle blocks the center lane. Tow truck on that scene. That's causing delays from Aaron Mills back on the QEW. So pack your patience as you make your way through that area off of the eastbound QEW and onto the eastbound Gardner. Southbound on the 427. Delays from approaching Dundas and the Express to the Gardner Ramp. 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Next report at 641 with the forecast. Meteorologist Rob Haswell.
22: It was a humid day. It'll stay humid through the evening and overnight tonight, and that's likely to keep the air temperatures up as well, as the air temperature can never fall below the dew point. We may see an isolated shower overnight tonight, and we'll dip to a muggy low of around 20 degrees.
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6: The time running out for WestJet and its flight attendants to reach a deal ahead of a Sunday strike deadline. The airline has now announced it is beginning to ground planes. In a statement, WestJet says it has begun parking its 737 aircraft, meaning some flights are now being canceled. The airline says the step allows it to minimize the risk of stranding guests and aircraft in the event of a work stoppage.
8: WestJet also confirms it remains active at the bargaining table with the union. If a deal has not been reached by 2 a.m. Sunday, either side could begin a work stoppage that would see hundreds of flights canceled nationwide.
6: This is 680 News Radio. Summer-long weekend vibes abound. Even gas prices getting on board, going in the right direction for once as many head north, jet skis and speedboats in tow. 680 Sophia Vevaroutsos checking the pulse of getaway drivers along the northbound 400.
9: The crowds of eager cottage goers can cause traffic chaos on the roads. Lisa tells me she wishes she left a little earlier.
12: Traffic is ridiculous. I'm just caught up in the rush.
9: But some say the traffic isn't actually the worst part of it.
0: We saw someone drive right between two cars in the middle of the lane on our way here and zoom off. I think they were the ones that got pulled over, and that was one of the pockets of traffic we were in.
9: OPP say they are cracking down on dangerous driving, including speeding, aggressive behavior, distracted and impaired driving. So expect to see more police cars and enforcement on highways and major routes over the entire long weekend. At the King City en route, Sophia Vavaroutsos, 680 News Radio.
8: This is 680 News Radio. It's 6:34. The reggae and soca beats will be infectious, the food delicious. Caribbean Carnival is back. And 680's Phil Martino has more on efforts to provide a safe atmosphere for those attending.
23: In light of the fatal shooting at Sasa on St. Clair earlier this summer, safety's top of mind for many planning to attend large events here, including the Caribbean Carnival. Toronto police say they've been planning for this event with emergency services, organizers, and the city.
1: We will continue to do everything we can to ensure safety and security of attendees.
23: According to police, they are enhancing security measures.
1: We'll have a strong, visible police presence at carnival events throughout the downtown core and waterfront this weekend. Officers will be deployed across key locations to support public safety, manage crowds and traffic.
23: Police will also have two drones up over the Grand Parade, which takes over the Lakeshore tomorrow and over other parts of the city. The carnival is considered the largest Caribbean festival in North America. Phil Martino, 680 News Radio.
6: 680 News Time, 6:35. The deadline is now passed to enter the provincial Liberal leadership race. 680's Richard Southern surveys the field.
24: There are at least five people running, though the Liberal Party won't confirm the finalists for a few days. The front runner in terms of money raised is former Liberal MP Navdeep Bains.
3: People are so frustrated with the status quo. Things have been on the decline and they're looking for change.
24: Nav, do you think being a part of the prior Trudeau government will hurt you in this race?
3: I was honored to be the Minister of Industry. Look, I fought for Ontario's economy before and I'm ready to do it again from Queen's Park.
24: Bains is a former Rogers executive, the parent company of this radio station. Also running, former financial tech engineer Eric Lombardi.
7: I'll be focused on three things. Restoring real growth in our economy, making our public services work, fixing our housing system.
24: Also believed to be in MPP Stephanie Bowman, Lee Fairclough, Dylan Mirando, and Vikram Honda, the new leader chosen November 21st. Richard Southern, 680 News Radio.
8: Investigators have released one of the early ransom notes linked to the disappearance of Nancy Guthrie.
10: The hope is someone will recognize the writing style. A second note indicates the 84-year-old mother of NBC Today Show co-host Savannah Guthrie died shortly after she was kidnapped in February. Just a few days ago, Savannah Guthrie released a message to anyone responsible.
11: Make the right choice. Help us find her. Tell us where to look for her. I truly believe it is never too late to do the right thing. Help us bring this situation to an end.
10: Nancy Guthrie was last seen 6 months ago at her home near Tucson.
11: For all of us, no matter where we've been and what we've done, I believe there is always a way home.
10: Authorities have not said whether Nancy Guthrie is still alive. I'm Ed Donahue.
6: Two senior FIFA officials are lashing out at the Federation's president over his World Cup sell-off plan. 680's Alex Sixero has the latest drama.
20: Kevin Lamour is FIFA's chief operating officer, and he tells the Associated Press that FIFA staff were, quote, deceived by Infantino's lack of openness and says the project must come to an end, while Infantino's senior advisor Carlos Cordero resigned today over Infantino's plan to open a new company to run FIFA events with 20% of the company to be offered to private investors. Some going as far to say that Infantino may not survive this ordeal with FIFA elections to be held in March. And another blow for Infantino this morning was the Asian Football Confederation joining CONCACAF and UEFA in rejecting the plan. Infantino currently does not have enough member votes to move forward with the plan. From the Sports Center, I'm Alex Sixero.
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6: Gas price update. Enpro predicts the price will drop 5 cents at midnight to $1.74.9 cents a liter at most GTA stations. Cottage Country traffic on the nines. Here's Justin Pierce.
2: Well, it is still fairly slow as folks are making their way towards the cottage. This report is brought to you by Rogers. It is slow on the eastbound side of the 401 from on the approach to Salem to just east of Stevenson. Moving well after that as you are traveling through Oshawa, but then the delays return east of Division Street. Over in Coburg, still slow as you are making your way through the gully as you are approaching the Big Apple in Colborne. That's where the drive gets a little bit better, but there is still a delay just east of that. It's once you hit Brighton and Trenton, that's when the 401 begins to move fairly well as you are making your way out towards Belleville and beyond Fort Erie bound on the QEW. There are delays starting in Grimsby from on the approach to Casablanca to beyond Christie Street, and then on the northbound 400, there are delays as you are making your way through Barrie from just north of Innisfil Beach Road to north of Essa. Once you hit the split, moving well. With Cottage Country traffic on the nines, I'm Justin Pierce.
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30: This report brought to you by the Home Depot. New problem on the westbound 401 approaching Bayview in the Express. Lane 3 of 4 blocked by a stalled tractor trailer. Crews on scene. It's not helping delays in the area that were already pre-existing. That's because approaching the 400 and the collectors, the left lane still blocked off by a collision involving a motorcycle. Emergency crews are there, so it was already slow from Warden right through to approaching the 400, alternating both Express and Collector. Slows again west and in the collectors over to Dixon. Eastbound 401 delays from Highway 6 south to east of Guelph Line, and again from Dixie to Victoria Park in the Express and to Kennedy in the collectors. Northbound DVP 404 combination is a slow go from north of Don Mills to York Mills. Southbound 404 DVP busy from Finch to approaching the Gardner. Speaking of the Gardner, delays westbound from Jarvis to Strawn, and then we have some problems on the eastbound side of the Gardner. East of the 427, lane 3, the right lane and ramp lane blocked off by a crash. Emergency crews on scene, and then east of Spadina, a stalled vehicle blocks the center lane. That's causing delays from all the way back on the east QEW at Aaron Mills. So pack your patience as you travel through there. South 427, slow approaching Dundas and the express down to the Gardner ramp. Delays on the east 403 from the QEW to Dundas. On city streets, westbound Eglinton, west of Swift to approaching Winford. The right lane blocked off by construction until October 2nd, so that is long-term maintenance. Now is the time to stock up for your job site at the Home Depot. Milwaukee Mega Month is on now, plus lowered prices on insulation, flooring, and more. Next report at 6:51 with the forecast. Rob Haswell.
22: Still quite muggy as we go through the evening and overnight tonight, becoming mostly cloudy with isolated showers possible overnight, low near 20. Scattered showers and otherwise a mix of sun and cloud on Saturday. Still pretty warm and still quite humid, high of 28, humidex closer to 33. Again, overnight tonight, a muggy low of 20.
6: 680 News Time, 6:43. An OPP officer has been charged with assault after an on-duty incident in January. The force's professional standards unit says the officer fired a taser at someone after stopping their vehicle on Yonge Street in North York. The driver of the vehicle was arrested and charged under the Highway Traffic Act, then later taken to hospital. After an investigation into the circumstances, 35-year-old Constable Kevin No of Richmond Hill has been charged with assault and assault with a weapon. He has been assigned to administrative duties and will appear in court in October. In 60 seconds, we'll check your top stories and get set for Blue Jays Cardinals at Rogers Center.
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6: Mainly sunny, 29 degrees in downtown Toronto. Good evening, I'm Alex Bloomfield.
22: And I'm Asher Roth, here with the top stories this hour.
6: OPP out in full force on provincial highways amidst the long weekend GTA exodus. Cottage country traffic coming up at 6:49. It's Caribbean Carnival weekend in the city. Police ramping up their presence this year in the wake of the Salsa on St. Clair shooting. It will include two drones in the air over the festival. And WestJet starting to park its larger jets, now 32 hours away from a flight attendant strike or lockout. Talks continue, but preemptive cancellations now popping up nationwide.
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6: Alex Sixero.
20: And Alex, with Monday's trade deadline rapidly approaching, the Blue Jays return to Rogers Center tonight for Game 1 with the St. Louis Cardinals. Toronto's ace Dylan Cease gets the assignment with the Jays 5.5 back of a wildcard spot. Before the game, the Jays reinstating Jesus Sanchez and Braden Fisher, Adam Macko and Yohendrick Piñongo sent down. Sanchez in the starting lineup. Same with Vladdy Jr., who returns from a hamstring strain, 7 o'clock on Sportsnet and Sportsnet 590 The Fan. Toronto FC should have striker Josh Sargent back in their starting 11 this evening when visiting New York City FC. Sargent was rested in last week's 0-0 draw at DC United with TFC's winless skid at 11 games. Kickoff 7:30. To the Commonwealth Games, what a day for the Dunphy family. 680 sports anchor Adam Dunphy cheering on brother Evan, who won bronze in the 10,000-meter race walk. In decathlon, London's Damian Warner won silver, while Toronto's Aaron Brown was fourth in the 200-meter final, so Canada up to 53 medals. And in the WNBA, the Toronto Tempo have acquired forward Anissa Morrow from Connecticut in exchange for a second-round pick and the rights to Masha Kliundakova. This is 680 News Radio.
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6: Road work is back on Eglinton near the DVP. 680's Jordan Kerr with the details.
5: If you take westbound Eglinton towards the DVP, you've encountered this construction recently. It's down to a single lane west of Swift Drive to approaching Winford Drive. The right lane and bike lane is taken out. Crews are installing hydro ducts under the bridge that brings Eglinton over the Don River. Crews are on site working between 9 a.m. and 4 p.m., but the closures stick around before and after those times. The work is expected to be done by October 6th. 2nd. I'm Jordan Kerr.
6: Mayor Olivia Chow is addressing concerns about Afrofest being canceled this year. Speaking to reporters this morning, Chow says the city did its part to keep the festival going.
3: We provided ample funding to the Afrofest, the same amount as in last year. They were able to put the events on. It really wasn't the question of financial or security. Those were not the issues that made it for them not being able to be at the Woodbine stage.
6: Chow says the main issue preventing the festival from going ahead is noise bylaws, which is a discussion between the local councillor and the organizers. In a statement, organizers say the capacity at Woodbine Park is too small for the thousands who attend the event to do so safely. The suspect in the fatal shooting of a security guard at Pickering Casino Resort in 2023 is now in Durham police custody. The 20-year-old suspect, who was a minor at the time of the shooting, was arrested in Saskatoon last week. Police say he was returned to Durham Region Wednesday and has now been charged with second-degree murder. 680 News Time, 649. Cottage. Country traffic on the nines. Justin Pierce.
2: Well, that drive to the cottage still fairly busy right now. This report, it's brought to you by Foodland. There are delays with it, particularly on the eastbound 401. Again, it is slow as you are traveling through Salem. The delays do return again east of the 412, too, but east of Stevenson. Moving well after that as folks are traveling through Oshawa. But then there's on and off delays from on the approach to Grafton to east of Brighton. Again, on and off throughout, fairly slow in some spots, particularly through the Big Apple. But again, fairly slow as you are traveling out towards Trenton and Belleville. Eastbound on the 407, there's also delays. It starts east of the 412. Two about east of Baldwin Street as you are traveling through Thixon. It looks a lot better through there. And then on the northbound 400, I do want to mention one more delay. It's over in Barrie from just north of Mapleview to north of Essa. With Cottage Country traffic on the nines, I'm Justin Pierce.
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6: Time for Rogers, Xfinity Internet, traffic and weather together on the ones. 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
12: This report brought to you by the Big Apple. So we have a couple problems out there across the major routes. Westbound 401, new problem at Kennedy in the Express. A stalled vehicle blocks the left lane, and then approaching Bayview in the Express. Lane 3 of 4 blocked by a stalled tractor trailer. That's causing delays from Kennedy, alternating both Express and Collectors. And then approaching the 400 in the Collectors, the left lane blocked off by a crash involving a motorcycle. Emergency crews are there. That's jamming up the drive from the Allen, alternating Express Collectors. Eastbound 401 moving slowly from Highway 6 south to east of Guelph Line, and again from the 410 to Kennedy, alternating both Express and Collector lanes. Northbound DVP 404 combination is busy approaching Eglinton to York Mills. South 404 DVP drags approaching Shepherd to Don Mills, and again from Bayview Bluer to approaching the Gardner. It's a slow drive on the northbound 410 from north of Steeles up to Beauvaird. Westbound QEW delays from Walker's Line to Brant. On the eastbound QEW, expect slowdowns from Aaron Mills to the 427. Eastbound Gardner east of the 427, the right lane and ramp lane blocked off by a crash. Emergency crews on scene. And then east of Spadina, the center lane blocked by a stalled vehicle. Tow trucks on that scene. That's causing delays from back on the eastbound QEW at Aaron Mills. New problem on the southbound 427 at Dundas in the Express. The left lane blocked off by a crash. That's causing slowdowns from approaching Dundas in the Express down to the Gardner ramp. Try the Big Apple's famous apple bread pies made right before your eyes, and now serving the renowned female bacon sandwich from Carousel Bakery at the St. Lawrence Market. The Big Apple, exit 497 off the 401 or thebigapple.ca. Next report at 7:01 with the extended forecast. Meteorologist Rob Haswell.
22: Becoming mostly cloudy this evening and overnight tonight with an isolated shower possible, low near 20. High of 28 and a humidex of 33 on Saturday with scattered showers possible. Periods of rain likely steadier at times with a high near 26. Then some clouds to kick off the day on Monday, but by the afternoon we should be up around 26 with some sunshine breaking through. A sunny high on Tuesday of 28. Again tonight, overnight low 20.
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6: Toronto police are on the hunt for a fortune teller who they accuse of using frightening claims to get money out of victims. Police allege the suspect operated a business known as Indian Psychic and Spiritual Healer between April 2024 and September of 2025. He adopted the persona of a psychic, fortune teller, and spiritual healer known as Babu. He used elaborate rituals to convince victims that loved ones would suffer death or serious harm unless they continued giving him money for spiritual protection. 29-year-old Gangadhar Babu is now wanted on a Canada-wide warrant for fraud, possession of proceeds obtained by crime, and laundering proceeds of crime. A dessert sold at Costco is being recalled due to possible mold. The Alpha croissants with cocoa cream filling were sold at Costco business centers and online between June and July this year. Anyone who bought the desserts is being advised to toss them. In 60 seconds, how markets finished the week. What?

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0: Don't miss a moment of the ocean's apex predator. Shark Week, all this week on Discovery. 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
3: Now the dynamic market minute. The TSX closed down over 200 points. The Canadian dollar also down ever so slightly to 71.3 cents U.S. And with more from Wall Street, here's Bloomberg.
4: Stocks rose as Amazon's rally after stellar results lifted a broad sweep of companies benefiting from zeal for artificial intelligence. The S&P closed 0.7% higher and the tech-heavy NASDAQ advanced 1% with four of the 11 industry groups on the S&P 500 rising. Trucking and logistics stocks are poised for their worst month in more than a year due to concerns over a recent legal decision and disappointing earnings. The Russell 3000 Trucking Index is down more than 8%, with C.H. Robinson Worldwide shares down 21% this month after a preliminary Dallas County jury verdict against the company. Defense software company SpaceEye has enlisted Eric Trump as an investor and advisor, expanding the First Family's military technology portfolio amid criticism from ethics watchdogs and President Trump's political opponents. SpaceEye sells defense intelligence software, including for drone systems, and the SPAC deal would value SpaceEye's operating business at about $370 million. Matt Piper, Bloomberg Radio.
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3: Cottage Country Traffic on the nines. Here's Justin Pierce.
11: Well, there are slowdowns and they continue. This report, it's brought to you by Gateway Casinos. It is slow on the eastbound side of the 401. It starts on the approach to Salem to east of Stevenson, moving fairly well after that. But then the delays do return again as you are approaching Grafton. It's really on and off to east of Brighton. Traveling through Trenton looks pretty good. Same with Belleville. Not seeing that much of a delay anymore. Then eastbound along 7, there are slowdowns in Norwood on the approach to Highway 45. And then over in Marmara and Havelock, there are delays. We'll start with Havelock first on the eastbound side of the 407. On the eastbound side of Highway 7, I should say. It is slow on the approach to Concession Street. And then over in Marmara, more delays as you approach Highway 14. And then on the northbound 400, delays from Mapleview to north of Essa. With Cottage Country Traffic on the 9s, I'm Justin Pierce.
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0: distraction for many in the GTA. Another one is the long drive up north, and police are out with a reminder to put safety first.
1: It is Caribbean Carnival time in Toronto. Police say they have prepared a robust plan to keep those attending weekend events safe. It includes the use of two drones over the Grand Parade route.
2: An arrest has been made in connection with a fatal shooting at the Pickering Casino 3 years ago.
3: The Blue Jays are set to get underway in the opener of their series with the St. Louis Cardinals. And the CFL has one game on the docket. Sports at 15.
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4: Now Rogers Xfinity Internet traffic and weather together on the ones with Toronto's most frequent traffic reports. Good evening, Luke Shields.
5: Good evening, Asher. Good evening, Alex. This report brought to you by Shoppers Drug Mart. So we have a couple problems that are still hanging around across the major routes. West 401 at Kennedy in the Express, a stalled vehicle blocks the left lane. And then further west, approaching Bayview in the Express, lane 3 of 4 blocked by a stalled tractor-trailer. Crews on scene. So those two problems working together causing delays from Kennedy through to approaching Bayview, alternating both Express and Collectors. And then approaching the 400 in the Collectors, the left lane blocked off by a crash involving a motorcycle. Emergency crews are there. That's causing delays from the Allen alternating Express Collectors. Eastbound 401 delays from the 410 to Kennedy alternating Express Collectors. Northbound DVP is busy approaching Eglinton to York Mills. South 404 DVP drags approaching Shepherd to Don Mills. And again from Bayview Bloor to approaching the Gardner. On the eastbound Gardner, east of the 427, the right lane and ramp lane blocked by a crash. Emergency crews are there. Problems east of Spadina have cleared. There was a stalled vehicle blocking the center lane, but again, that has cleared, so all lanes reopen. Southbound 427 at Dundas in the Express, a crash is taking up the left-hand lane. That's causing delays from approaching Dundas in the Express down to the Gardner Ramp. Eastbound 403 is busy from the QEW to Dundas. 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Conditions and app. Next report at 7:11 with the forecast. Meteorologist Rob Haswell.
6: It was a humid day. It'll stay humid through the evening and overnight tonight, and that's likely to keep the air temperatures up as well, as the air temperature can never fall below the dew point. We may see an isolated shower overnight tonight, and we'll dip to a muggy low of around 20 degrees.
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4: Pack your bags and cross your fingers if you have a WestJet flight booked in the coming days. The airline says it has begun to park some of its main 737 jets ahead of a possible strike by flight attendants to prevent crew and passengers from being stranded. Encore flights operated on Q400 aircraft and codeshare flights operated by airline partners are still unaffected at this time.
2: The airline is still bargaining with the Canadian Union of Public Employees chapter that represents 4,400 flight attendants in the hope of reaching an agreement on a new contract. In a statement, the president of QP Local 8125, Aliyah Hussein, says they have made some progress and the issues remaining need to be resolved at the table, adding she's still hopeful a strike can be avoided. The deadline is set for Sunday at 2 a.m.
4: 680 News Time, 7:04. They say the early bird gets the worm, but sometimes slow and steady wins the race. That's the case for those who held up on the drive up north until now, who are now getting rewarded as things have mostly calmed down on the northbound 400. It was a different story earlier. 680 Sofia Vavaroutsos caught up with drivers who were trying to make the trek up north.
0: Many drivers stopping at this en route are heading up north to cottages for some time with family and friends. But of course, there is the journey there first, and nothing ruins a driver's good mood quite like traffic.
7: Too much traffic, yeah. And everywhere. In GTA.
8: Pretty good. A little bit of traffic.
9: It's not too bad. There's like pockets of traffic here and there.
0: OPP say even if you're frustrated, it's all about safety first. They say they'll be cracking down on bad behavior like speeding, aggressive, distracted, or impaired driving. So if you are on the roads, expect to see more police and remember to stay calm.
10: Take your time. You get there eventually.
9: Get car snacks, anything you can snack on, and coffee. Something cold because it is a hot day.
8: Play some classic songs that you like and it'll distract you a little bit.
0: At the King City en route, Sofia Vavaroutsos, 680 News Radio.
2: For those deciding to stay closer to home this weekend, the Caribbean Carnival is back, so expect big crowds along the western lakeshore. 680's Phil Martino has more on heightened efforts to keep the event safe.
1: Toronto police say they will have a strong visible presence at Caribbean Carnival events throughout the downtown core and waterfront this weekend.
11: This year, I know public safety, especially safety at festivals and events, will be top of mind for many people.
1: Earlier this summer, two people were killed in a shooting during Salsa on St. Clair. Police say officers will be on hand to manage

0: crowds and traffic.
1: And respond quickly should an incident occur. We're prepared.
0: Carnival goers are asked to report anything suspicious to a police officer or security staff. Attendees are urged to keep their cell phones and valuables safe. Police say cell phone theft is one of the most common crimes they see during large-scale events. Phil Martino, 680 News Radio.
2: This is 680 News Radio at 7:06. The polls suggest the Ontario Liberals could overtake Doug Ford's Conservatives if an election were held today, this despite the fact that they still don't have a leader. Five this afternoon was the deadline to apply for that job. 680's Richard Southern spoke with two of the most outspoken candidates.
3: The deadline is today, but the Liberal Party says it won't release the final list of candidates for another few days. We know it's either going to be five or six people vying for the leadership. The frontrunner, in terms of money raised, is former Liberal MP Navdeep Bains.
4: I think people, A, want change. They've seen 8 years of Doug Ford and it hasn't worked out. And two, they want solutions. And that's what I'm going to focus on. But my priority is going to be making sure that we address some of the concerns around affordability and the cost of living.
3: Bains is a former Rogers executive, the parent company of this radio station, also in financial tech engineer Eric Lombardi.
5: I want to run because it's time for serious people who are looking at serious solutions to repair our economy, to fix our government.
3: MPP Stephanie Bowman and Lee Fairclough in, along with Dylan Mirando and Vikram Honda. Liberals choose their next leader November 21st. Richard Southern, 680 News Radio.
6: 680 News Time, 7:07. FIFA's president is facing more pressure today over his plan to sell off stakes in the World Cup. 680's Alex Ixero has the latest.
7: Gianni Infantino's senior advisor Carlos Cordero has resigned, saying he cannot stand by while FIFA considers selling a stake in the World Cup. While FIFA's chief operating officer Kevin Lamore tells the Associated Press that staff were, quote, deceived by Infantino's lack of openness regarding what he calls a private investor scheme. Infantino wants to create a new company to run all of its events and wants to offer 20% of it to investors, while earlier today, the Asian Football Confederation joined CONCACAF and UEFA in rejecting the plan, meaning Infantino does not currently have enough member votes to pass this through. From the Sports Center, I'm Alex Ixero.
2: The suspect in the fatal shooting of a security guard at Pickering Casino Resort in 2023 is now in Durham police custody. The 20-year-old suspect, who was a minor at the time of the shooting, was arrested last week in Saskatoon. Police say he was returned to Durham on Wednesday and has now been charged with second-degree murder.
6: The province is marking a major milestone in construction of a new subway line into Scarborough.
8: This morning, the province announced that piling and excavation work has now started on a station at McCowan and Lawrence for the new Scarborough subway extension. Drivers through this intersection are no strangers to construction. Major work's been going on here for a couple of years now, but most of what's happened so far has been prep work for this excavation, like relocating utilities. Now we're getting into the good stuff. Welcome news for motorists, though. Lanes have been shifted some, but two lanes are still open all ways through the intersection, at least for now. When finished, the new extension will bring subway service another 7.8 kilometers into Scarborough, with three new stations terminating at McCowan and Shepherd. With a 9-year drive, I'm Kyle Hawking.
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2: Now the gas price update. Enpro is predicting a 5-cent drop at midnight to $1.74.9 a liter. 680 News Time, 7:09. Now Cottage Country traffic on the nines. Here's Justin Pierce.
11: Well, there are slowdowns as you are traveling towards the Cottage, even at this point in time. This report, it's brought to you by Gateway Casinos. And again, it is still fairly slow on some of the routes. 40 rebound on the QEW. There are delays from beyond 50 to beyond Casablanca. It looks like, again, the delays kind of extend out towards Christie Street, but it's not a major delay as you are making your way towards the Niagara region. And then on the eastbound side of the 407, there are delays as you approach the ramp that takes you northbound along the 35-115, which, again, of course, takes you towards either Lindsay or Peterborough. And then there are delays in Norwood eastbound along 7. The delays start as you approach 45, and then over in Havelock, more slowdowns too as you approach Concession. Mission Street, and then over in Marmara, farther east along 7. Delays as you approach 14. Very, very slow along that stretch. And then on the eastbound side of the 401, there are delays in Brighton as you are making your way east of 30 out towards Trenton. With Cottage Country traffic on the 9s, I'm Justin Pierce.
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2: 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Here's Luke Shields.
16: All right, Asher. So we're still dealing with a couple of problems out there across the major highways, specifically on the westbound 401. This report brought to you by Dynamic. So at Kennedy in the Express, the left lane blocked by a stalled vehicle, and then approaching Bayview in the Express, lane 3 of 4 blocked by a stalled tractor trailer. Delays from Kennedy alternating Express collectors. Approaching the 400 in the collectors, the left lane blocked by a collision involving a motorcycle. Emergency crews are there. That's jamming up the drive from the Allen, alternating both Express and collectors. Eastbound 401, delays from the 410 to Kennedy alternating Express collectors. Northbound DVP is slow approaching Eglinton to York Mills. Southbound 404 DVP drags approaching Shepherd to Don Mills, and again from Bayview Bluer to approaching the Gardner. Eastbound on the Gardner east to the 427, the ramp lane and right lane blocked by a crash. Emergency crews are on scene. And then southbound 427 at Dundas in the Express, a crash blocking the left hand lane. That's causing delays from Dundas in the Express to the Gardner ramp. While other money managers follow the beat of the market, Dynamic acts because your money can't grow if it doesn't move. Learn more at dynamic.ca. /active. Next report at 7:21 with the forecast. Meteorologist Rob Haswell.
17: Mostly cloudy this evening with an isolated shower possible. Low of 20. Scattered showers on Saturday. Still warm and humid. High of 28. Likely to see a humidex value of around 33. Once again, our overnight low, 20 degrees.
2: And right now in downtown Toronto, still got some sunshine and it's 29 degrees. 680 News Time, 7:13. Canada is hitting some wood products with a temporary tariff as the federal government looks to further protect Canadian producers. The Carney government says the 25% surtax will be on certain wood cabinets and vanities, though products from the U.S., Mexico, Israel, Chile, and developing nations will be exempt. The feds say the tariffs will last for 200 days, while the Canadian International Trade Tribunal investigates whether increased imports of those goods are threatening to harm Canada's domestic producers. Blue Jays and Cardinals are underway at Rogers Centre. We'll let you know how it's going next.
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2: Lots of sunshine, still 29 degrees in downtown Toronto. Good evening, I'm Asher Roth. Check your status if you're flying with WestJet this weekend. The airline has announced it is parking some of its 737 aircraft with over 4,000 flight attendants primed to potentially walk off the job or be locked out if no deal's reached with their employer by early Sunday morning. Both the employer and the union say talks are ongoing. And in an effort to avoid a repeat of the violence that interrupted and forced the cancellation of the final day of salsa on St. Clair earlier this summer, there will be a heightened police presence at Caribbean Carnival this weekend, as well as at bars and restaurants adjacent to that and other street festivals in Toronto. Police will also be using drones to ensure safety across the event. The main event of Caribbean Carnival, the Grand Parade, gets going tomorrow morning. 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
0: Good evening, Asher. The Blue Jays are underway in the opener of their three-game set with the St. Louis Cardinals at Rogers Center. They're scoreless heading to the bottom of the first. You can watch it on Sportsnet and listen on 590 The Fan. The Jays sit 5.5 games out of the final wildcard spot with the trade deadline set for Monday at 6 o'clock. One game this afternoon in the books, the New York Yankees and Chicago Cubs met at Wrigley Field. 2-0 Yankees win it. Yankee starters continue their hot streak. They've gone 27 straight innings without allowing a run. Elsewhere, the White Sox facing Tampa Bay just underway and scoreless. Later, the Red Sox will meet the Dodgers on Sportsnet Plus at 10:10. MLS play has TFC at Yankee Stadium to face New York City FC. They'll kick at the bottom of the hour. In the CFL, at 7:30, 6 in Montreal will be in Ottawa to face the 0-6 Red Blacks. At the Commonwealth Games, 53 medals now for Canada after three more medals in athletics. Golf threw two rounds at the Rocket Classic in Detroit. It's a three-way tie for first at minus 10 for Cameron Young and the two Patricks, Cantlay and Fishburn. Top Canadian Corey Connors, he's four back at minus 6. Sports at 15 and 45 past every hour or anytime at sportsnet.ca.
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2: 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Nearly all of the estimated 60,000 migrants who crossed from Morocco into the tiny Spanish enclave of Ceuta have now voluntarily returned home. This according to Spain's government, who say at least 57 people died during the sudden crossing that sparked a humanitarian crisis. Spain's interior minister blames the crossing on misinformation from human traffickers following a Supreme Court ruling that stated migrants arriving by sea could not be returned to Morocco. Meantime, Anthropic is the latest artificial intelligence company having to deal with its experimental models going rogue.
23: Last week, OpenAI disclosed that two of its artificial intelligence models slipped out of their testing environment and hacked into the computer system of a company called Hugging Face. Now, Anthropic has disclosed that a combination of its Claude AI agents also gained access to the internet during testing recently and sneaked into the systems of three undisclosed organizations. Jim Ryan, ABC News.
2: 680 News Time, 719. Time now for cottage country traffic on the nines. Here is Justin Pierce.
11: Well, there are slowdowns happening Fort Erie bound on the QEW. This report, it's brought to you by Wayne's Auto Group. It is slow beyond 50 to beyond Casablanca. It's moving well after that throughout Christie Street and really beyond. We're not seeing a major delay or even a minor one as you are traveling around the Golden Horseshoe out towards the Niagara region. And then on the northbound 400, there are slowdowns that continue in Barrie. It starts on the approach to Mapleview to about north of Essa. Once you hit the split, moving fairly well at this point in time. And then eastbound on the 407, there is more delays on the ramp that takes you northbound onto the 35-115, which, of course, again, takes you to either Lindsay or Peterborough. With Cottage Country traffic on the nines, I'm Justin Pierce.
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16: This report brought to you by carsforkids.ca. Still dealing with a couple of lingering issues on the major routes. West 401 at Kennedy in the Express. A stalled vehicle blocks the left lane, and then approaching Bayview in the Express, lane 3 of 4 blocked by a stalled tractor trailer. Those two problems both causing delays from Kennedy alternating Express collectors to Bayview. Approaching the 400 in the collectors, a crash blocks the left lane. That's involving a motorcycle. Emergency crews are there. It's jamming up the drive from the Allen alternating Express collectors. Eastbound 401 is busy from the 410 to Kennedy alternating Express collectors. Northbound 410 delays north of Steeles to Beauvais. On the south 427 at Dundas and the Express, a crash blocks the left lane, and that's causing delays from approaching Dundas and the Express to the Gardner ramp. Eastbound Gardner, east of the 427, the right lane and ramp lane were blocked off by a crash, but that has cleared, so all lanes have once again been reopened. Southbound 400 moving slowly, approaching Shepherd to the 401. Ready to get rid of that old car? 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That's cars with a K. Donation is super easy, and you'll get a maximum tax credit. Next report at 7:31 with the long-range forecast. Meteorologist Rob Haswell.
17: Becoming mostly cloudy this evening and overnight tonight with an isolated shower possible, low near 20. High of 28, a humidex of 33 on Saturday with scattered showers possible. Periods of rain likely steadier at times with a high near 26. Then some clouds to kick off the day on Monday, but by the afternoon we should be up around 26 with some sunshine breaking through. A sunny high on Tuesday of 28. Again tonight, overnight low 20.
2: Right now in downtown Toronto, it is sunny and 27 degrees. Still feels like 30 with the humidity.
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2: Coming up at 7:30, how are you handling the drive to the cottage? Is it better now than it was earlier today? We're taking the temperature of some drivers headed up north, and we're also giving you a reminder of which bad driving behaviors police will be out and about throughout Cottage Country looking out for. And if you have a flight booked with WestJet this weekend, may want to check your flight status with possible job action looming as soon as early Sunday morning. Those stories and more at the bottom of the hour.
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2: Brad Bradford's mayoral campaign will likely start to focus on the newest contender in the race. This according to a new poll, which finds that the arrival of former Conservative MP Chris Alexander is draining support from Bradford. A telephone survey done by Forum Research on Wednesday gives Alexander 11% support. Incumbent Olivia Chow leads with 47%, while Bradford sits at 32% support, which is down 4 percentage points from the same poll done last week without Alexander a part of it. The poll questioned 1,000 randomly selected Torontonians who are over the age of 18. Coming up next, we'll let you know how the markets fared to close out the week.
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2: 680 News Time, 7:26. It is time now for the Dynamic Market Minute. The TSX closed out the week down 279 points, sitting at 35,226. The Dow had a good day. It rose by nearly 277. It closed at 52,485. S&P rose by 52 to 7,489. NASDAQ was up by 251 points. And the Canadian dollar was down slightly, closing at 71.3 cents U.S. With more big stories now, here's Bloomberg.
13: Stocks rallied to the finish of a wild July as Amazon leaped, Apple sank, and rising oil prices worsened worries about inflation. The Dow gained 277 points, the S&P was up 52, the NASDAQ took in 252 points. AppNamed, a late-stage drug developer focused on sleep apnea, rose 56% after raising $192 million in an upsized U.S. initial public offering. The listing hits the U.S. market following a busy first half of the year for stock sales from drug developers. New entrants in biotech and pharma have raised $5.4 billion so far this year, according to data compiled by Bloomberg. Pumpkin will stay where it belongs in the fall. Despite its sales-boosting popularity, the Starbucks Pumpkin Spice Latte, a.k.a. the PSL, will be staying just that, a fall favorite. Its CEO saying, "We've talked about this a couple times, and we come back to the conclusion that it's really the defining drink of a season." Matt Piper, Bloomberg Radio.
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2: 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Here's Justin Pierce.
11: Yeah, that's right. There are delays as folks are making their way again towards the Cottage. This report, it's brought to you by Rogers. There are slowdowns for the rebound on the QEW. Seems to be something happening that's causing a delay from beyond 50 to beyond Casablanca. Again, there's a slowdown through there, so just keep that in mind as you are making your way through Grimsby. And then over on the northbound 400, delays in Barrie from just north of now Innisfil Beach Road to north of Essa as you hit the split, moving up to speed. And then on the eastbound side of the 401, there's ongoing delays as you approach Colborne and the Big Apple. It looks like it's really on and off to about Glenn Miller over in Trenton. After that, it's moving well through Belleville and beyond. And then northbound along 27, I do want to mention delays. It's a minor one, but still worth noting. It's in Nobleton. And again, it's on the approach to King Road. With Cottage Country traffic, I'm Justin Pierce.
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2: In downtown Toronto right now, it's sunny and 27 degrees. Patrick Luciani was the afternoon show editor for Alex Bloomfield. I'm Asher Roth. Enjoy the long weekend. It's 7:30.
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0: Good evening. It's Friday, July 31st. I'm Brendan Lang.
1: And I'm John Downs. Here's what's making news right now.
3: Hundreds of drivers making the long weekend trek to cottage country.
4: It's not too bad. It's been worse.
3: Police say they're cracking down on unsafe habits.
5: The countdown to potential job action at WestJet is on. A strike or lockout involving flight attendants could upend travel plans for thousands.
0: A 15-year-old boy is wanted by Hamilton police on multiple charges, including second-degree murder in connection to a shooting earlier this week.
15: It's deadline day for candidates to throw their hat in the ring to be the next leader of the Ontario Liberal Party. We're talking to the fundraising frontrunner, Navdeep Bains.
21: Regardless of the outcome, I'll be running in the next election.
23: Dylan Cease is on the mound for the Blue Jays as they meet the St. Louis Cardinals, and TFC is out on the road in the Big Apple. 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
0: 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Traffic and weather together on the ones. Good evening, Luke Shields.
16: Good evening, Brendan. Good evening, John. This report brought to you by CapitalDirect.ca. Some good news in a couple of spots on the major routes. We'll start on the westbound of 401. Approaching Bayview in the express, lane 3 of 4 was blocked by a stalled tractor trailer, but that has cleared. All lanes reopened. Still moving slowly, though, from Kennedy alternating express collectors. And then approaching the 400 in the collectors, we were dealing with a collision involving a motorcycle. That was blocking the left-hand lane. That has also cleared away, but same thing, the delays still persist from the Allen alternating express collectors to approaching the 400. On the northbound DVP, new problem approaching York Mills, the HOV lane blocked by a stalled vehicle. Delays from approaching Eglinton. Southbound 404 DVP is slow approaching Shepherd to Don Mills, and again from Bayview Bloor to approaching the Gardner. On the Toronto Bank QEW, new problem at Eastport, the two left lanes blocked off by a collision. That's jamming up the drive from Nikola Tesla. Eastbound QEW, delays from Aaron Mills to Dixie. South 427 still have this collision at Dundas in the express blocking the left lane. That's causing delays from approaching Dundas in the express to the Gardner ramp. Take a little, pay a little. 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Next report at 7:41 with the forecast. Meteorologist Rob Haswell.
17: Becoming mostly cloudy late evening and overnight tonight. Isolated showers certainly a possibility. With the elevated dew points, temperatures will stay up as well, and we're looking for a muggy overnight night low of around 20 degrees.
1: Right now it's 28 degrees under mostly clear skies. 680 News Time, 7:33.
0: The August long weekend is finally here. Many people have already made their way into cottage country, but that didn't come without that pesky traffic along the way. The OPP says when you are traveling to and from the cottage to be safe on the roads, and say they will be watching closely.
1: 680 Sophia Vavaruzzos checked in with drivers this afternoon at King City en route on their way up north.
24: It's not about the destination, it's about the journey. And these northbound drivers along the 400 say their trek to the cottage is moving a little slowly.
4: It's not too bad. It's been worse. It slowed down a little bit and then it got quicker.
26: Not so bad. I had to take the 407. Had to spend some money doing that. But I just hit the traffic here, so slowing down a bit.
24: With all the crowds, OPP are warning against dangerous driving. They say they're cracking down on unsafe habits like speeding, aggressive behavior, impaired and distracted driving. This woman is heading back to Collingwood and tells me she's all for that.
30: It's pretty scary. I live in Collingwood in a small town, so mostly we don't see anything like that. So when I come to the city, I really notice it.
24: Last year, 9 people died in crashes on roads and trails over the civic holiday weekend. OPP say they want to see 0 this year. At the King City en route, Sophia Vavaruzzos, 680 News Radio.
0: 680 News Time, 7:34. It's one of the busiest travel times of the summer, but Canada's second largest airline has now begun parking planes as thousands of flight attendants threaten to walk off the job. City's Nick Westall has more.
5: As news of potential job action involving WestJet flight attendants continues to spread, some passengers have moved to quickly rebook their trips.
31: We were trying to worry because we've heard in the past that they may start scaling back flights.
5: This all comes as WestJet has begun parking some of its aircraft ahead of
6: the Sunday deadline. In a statement, they say that's needed to minimize the chance of people getting stranded and to, quote, maintain operational control. Passengers with trips up to August 4th can change or cancel their flights on a one-time basis. Throughout this dispute, unpaid work for ground duties and overall wages have been key sticking points. And so for customers, keep an eye on your emails, keep an eye on the WestJet website. Also, if you're thinking about trying to get on another airline, they're already at peak summer capacity. So finding a ticket on major domestic carriers like Air Canada, Porter and Flair could be a little bit harder in the coming days. Nick Westhall, City News, Toronto Pearson International Airport.
1: With many residents leaving the city this long weekend, there are still some who are staying put. Those who are staying back can enjoy the colorful clothing, sights, sounds, and tastes of Caribbean Carnival. And after the violence that broke out at Salsa on St. Clair Festival earlier this summer, security will be ramped up. 680's Phil Martino has the story.
7: If you are planning on attending a Caribbean Carnival event this weekend, expect to see more Toronto police officers. They will be helping to manage crowds and traffic, and that's not all.
8: We're going to have a significant footprint here. And this year, we're going to have two drones that are going to be up on the parade route and in major parts of the city that will have aerial observation to make sure that we know what is happening with the crowd, the dynamics, but all of it focused on public safety.
7: They add safety is a shared responsibility.
9: Report anything suspicious to a police officer or event staff, and in an emergency, call 911.
7: Police say cell phone theft is one of the most common crimes they see during large-scale events. You're urged to keep your cell phones and valuables safe. Phil Martino, 680 News Radio.
0: 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Today is the last day to register to become Ontario's next Liberal leader. 680's Richard Southern talked with two candidates who will be throwing their hat in the ring this time around.
15: The Liberal Party won't confirm everyone who's in the race, perhaps for another few days. There are at least five candidates, though, and the front runner in terms of money raised is former Liberal MP Navdeep Bains.
21: Regardless of the outcome, I'll be running in the next election.
15: Do you think your involvement in the prior Trudeau government will hurt you?
21: Well, look, I'm so proud to have represented Mississauga Malton as a member of parliament. I was honored to be the Minister of Industry, and I'm running as Navdeep Bains.
15: He's a former Rogers executive, the parent company of this radio station. Also running, former financial tech engineer Eric Lombardi.
10: We need new blood. 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
15: MPP Lee Fairclough is in. MPP Stephanie Bowman believed to be running. Also in, Dylan Mirando and Vikram Honda. Liberals choose their next leader November 21st. 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
1: Police say a 15-year-old boy is wanted on multiple charges, including second-degree murder and a shooting that killed two young people in Hamilton earlier this week. Investigators say they were called to a housing complex in the Stony Creek area in the early hours of Wednesday morning, found an 18-year-old and a 16-year-old with gunshot wounds. They say the two victims were taken to hospital, where they were pronounced dead. Police have said they believe at least six people were in the area and an exchange of gunfire took place. They're urging the suspect to get a lawyer and turn himself in, warning that anyone who knowingly helps him avoid arrest may also be facing charges.
0: Toronto police are looking for a fortune teller who allegedly used elaborate rituals and frightening claims to convince his victims to hand over money. Investigators say 29-year-old known as Babu is wanted on charges of fraud and money laundering. Police say between April 2024 and September 2025, the accused operated a business known as Indian Psychic and Spiritual Healer. It is alleged he convinced his victims that their loved ones would die or be seriously harmed unless they paid for spiritual protection. Coming up in 30 seconds, a look at gas prices and a look at the roads on your way to Cottage Country. 680 News Time, 7:38.
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0: 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And that means it's time for 680 News Cottage Country traffic on the nines. 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
11: Well, hello. The drive's still fairly busy for the most part on some of the major Cottage Country routes. This report's brought to you by Lexus of Barrie. it looks like for those 40 rebound on the QEW, there's a delay from beyond 50 to beyond Casablanca. It appears to be moving a lot better now as you are traveling through Lincoln out towards St. Catharines and Niagara Falls. Northbound on the 400, delays in Barrie from north of Mapleview to north of Essa. As you hit the split, it's moving up to speed. Then eastbound on the 407, more delays on the ramp that takes you northbound onto the 35-115, which again takes you to either Lindsay or Peterborough. With Cottage Country traffic on the 9s, I'm Justin Pierce.
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0: 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Traffic and weather together on the ones. 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
16: This report brought to you by Ontario One Call. Still a couple of problems out there across the major routes. West 401 at Kennedy and the Express. A stalled vehicle blocks the left lane. And then we have delays from west to McCowan Avenue, alternating Express collectors. At the Allen and the Express, a right lane taken out because of a stalled vehicle. That's not helping delays from just past the Allen to approaching Dixon, alternating Express collectors. Eastbound 401 drags from the 410 to Leslie, alternating Express collectors, and again from Victoria Park to approaching Kennedy, alternating Express and collectors. Still have the stalled vehicle on the northbound DVP approaching York Mills, blocking the HOV lane. It's causing delays from approaching Eglinton. South 404 DVP is jammed from approaching Shepherd to Eglinton. Slows again Bayview Bloor to approaching the Gardner. On the Toronto-bound QEW, the problem at Eastport that was blocking the two left lanes has cleared. Still slow though from Nikola Tesla. Southbound 427, the collision at Dundas and the Express that was blocking the left lane has cleared away, and so have the delays from approaching Dundas and the Express down to the Gardner ramp. However, there's a new problem on the ramp to Finch. Stalled vehicle blocks the left lane, and at the 401, the center lane also blocked off there due to a stalled vehicle. Are you building a deck or a new garden? Click before you dig. 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Next report at 7:51 with the forecast. Meteorologist Rob Haswell.
17: Still quite muggy as we go through the evening and overnight tonight, becoming mostly cloudy with isolated showers possible overnight, low near 20. Scattered showers and otherwise a mix of sun and cloud on Saturday. Still pretty warm and still quite humid. High of 28. Humidex closer to 33. Again, overnight tonight, a muggy low of 20.
0: 680 News Time, 7:43. Artificial Intelligence Minister Evan Solomon says the government wants input from Canadians about the transparency of artificial intelligence systems. Solomon says in an online post he wants public feedback on questions about identifying AI content and online interactions with AI systems. The consultation is also looking at ways to improve public access to information about AI systems, enabling tracking of serious AI-related incidents, and ways to better identify the activity of AI agents. The government launched the consultation last week, and it wraps up on September 23rd. Coming up in 60 seconds, we'll take a look at your top stories and sports. 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
0: 28 degrees, feels like 31 with a partly cloudy sky. Good evening, I'm Brendan Lang. Here are the top stories this hour. Pacific Long Weekend is here, and that means an influx of drivers making their way to the cottage. The OPB has a message to drivers saying to drive safe on the roads and that they will be keeping a close eye on unsafe habits like aggressive behavior, speeding, and impaired driving. WestJet says they are starting to park some of their aircrafts as a possible strike or lockout could be around the corner. 4,400 flight attendants have a strike deadline for 2 o'clock Eastern time on Sunday morning. The airline says travelers should check their flight status before heading to the airport, and police say a 15-year-old boy is wanted on multiple charges, including second-degree murder after a shooting killed 2 people earlier this week in Hamilton. Police say they were called to a housing complex early Wednesday morning where they found 2 people with gunshot wounds. They also say at least 6 people were in the area when the gunfire was exchanged. And coming up after sports, U.S. President Donald Trump says his new Board of Peace has a new deal with negotiators in Gaza and Israel. And now it's time for sports from Sportsnet 590 The Fan. We say good evening to Randolph Fairbairn.
22: Good evening, Brendan. The Blue Jays are going in the opener of their 3-game series with the St. Louis Cardinals. They're scoreless in the third inning. You can watch it on Sportsnet and listen on 590 The Fan. The Jays sit 5.5 games out of the final wild card spot. One game in the books from earlier today, the New York Yankees and Chicago Cubs met at Wrigley Field. 2-0 Yankees win it. Elsewhere, the White Sox facing Tampa Bay. 2-0 Chicago in the third. They're just and then later, the Red Sox will meet the Dodgers on Sportsnet Plus. At 10:10, TFC is at Yankee Stadium facing New York City FC. They're scoreless in the fifth minute. In the CFL, the 6-1 Montreal Alouettes playing the 0-6 Red Blacks in Ottawa. 7-0 Montreal 5 minutes into the first quarter. And at the Commonwealth Games, Canada now up to 53 medals after 3 medals in athletics. Sports 15 and 45 past every hour or anytime at sportsnet.ca.
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0: 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U.S. President Donald Trump announcing his new Board of Peace has struck a deal with the negotiators in Gaza and Israel. But as ABC's Stephen Portnoy reports, there appears to be some confusion.
26: Israel's U.N. ambassador stressed in an interview that any agreement is contingent on Hamas truly turning over its arms and moving its munitions out of the Strip. Quote, "If they're playing games and they offer cosmetic solutions, it will not work for us." He added, "We are not naive and we are not stupid." Now, a Hamas statement says that the essential prerequisite and first step involves Israel's commitment to halting its strikes. Hamas also says it won't lay its weapons down unless Israel fully withdraws from Gaza. So it's really not entirely clear who's going to make the first move here.
0: Trump said the agreement would pave the way for Gaza to be governed by a new Palestinian government working alongside his Board of Peace. 680 News Time, 7:48. Meantime, the heads of 2 major American unions are calling on President Trump's top trade official to reconsider proposed tariffs on Canadian imports. Canadian Press reporter John Kennedy with the story.
27: The Trump administration's threatened new round of 50% tariffs on a range of Canadian goods are set to take effect on August 19th. And unlike most Trump tariffs, these would have no exception for goods that are compliant under the Canada-U.S.-Mexico Agreement on Trade. In a joint letter to U.S. Trade Representative Jameson Greer, the presidents of the United Steelworkers Union and the International Association of Machinists and Aerospace Workers says trade practices must not drive a deeper wedge between the two countries. John Kennedy, the Canadian Press.
0: 680 News Time, 7:49. Time for Cottage Country traffic on the nines. Here's Justin Pierce.
11: Well, this report, it's brought to you by Wayne's Auto Group. And now it's minor delays eastbound on the 401. It's really on and off from just east of Grafton to east of Brighton as you make your way towards Trenton, Belleville, moving up to speed. Northbound on the 400, though, there are delays. It's slow through the marsh. And then farther north, earlier there were reports of a stalled vehicle or collision at Mapleview. It's gone now. All lanes appear to be live. It looks like it was short-lived, but traffic's now moving well through Mapleview. It's when you get to ESSA, that's when the delays return. And then as you travel towards the split, it's a pretty smooth drive beyond that point. With Cottage Country traffic on the nines, I'm Justin Pierce.
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0: 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Time for Rogers Xfinity Internet. Traffic and weather together on the ones. Here's Luke Shields.
16: This report brought to you by Frank Leo. Northbound DVP approaching York Mills. We still have a stalled vehicle blocking the HOV lane. It's causing delays from approaching Eglinton. And then on the westbound 401 at Kennedy and the Express, a stalled vehicle blocks the left lane. And then that's causing delays from west of McCowan Avenue, alternating express collectors. Then another stalled vehicle at the Allen in the Express blocks the right lane. That's also jamming up the drive from the Allen to approaching Dixon, alternating Express collectors. New problem west of the 427 in the Express, a stalled vehicle blocks the right lane. Eastbound 401 is slow from the 410 to Leslie, alternating Express collectors, and again Victoria Park to approaching Kennedy, alternating Express collectors. Southbound 404 DVP delays approaching Shepherd down to Eglinton, and again from Bayview Bluer to approaching the Gardner. Speaking of the Gardner, delays westbound from the Jarvis ramp to approaching Spadina. On the northbound 410, you can expect delays from north of Steeles to Beauvaird. Eastbound Gardner moving slowly from east of the Humber Bridge to Bathurst. Couple problems on the south 427, the ramp to Finch partially blocked by a stalled vehicle in the left lane. And at the 401, watch out for a stalled vehicle blocking the center lane. Eastbound 403, delays from the QEW to Dundas. 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Next report at 801 with the extended forecast. Meteorologist Rob Haswell.
17: Still a little muggy overnight tonight with an isolated shower possible, low of 20, high of 28, and a humidex of 33 tomorrow with a mix of sun and cloud for our Saturday and a few scattered showers possible. Periods of steadier rain at times throughout the day on Sunday, high of 26, should clear up by Monday afternoon with a high of 26 again, and then 28 with sunshine on Tuesday. Once again, overnight tonight, a low of 20 degrees.
0: It's 28 degrees right now, feeling like 31 with the humidity and a partly cloudy sky. Coming up at 8 o'clock, the latest on a message given by OPP on what they will be monitoring as drivers make their way to the cottage on this long weekend. 680 News Time, 753.
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0: 680 News Time, 7:54. A new development in the search for Nancy Guthrie, the mother of today's show co-anchor Savannah Guthrie, the sheriff in Pima County, Arizona, now releasing two ransom notes that the family received months ago. They have previously been reported on, but now they have been fully released. ABC's Alex Stone reports.
2: 6 months after Nancy Guthrie vanished, the Pima County sheriff releasing two notes the Guthrie family received in early February. The two notes are the only two investigators believe may have actually come from the kidnapper. The first, received on February 2nd, said, "We have your mother, Nancy. She is safe but scared. She will be held for ransom." It goes on to demand $4 million in Bitcoin. Then another note on February 6th said they did not fully grasp the seriousness of her physical condition, saying, "We never intended to hurt her. That was not our intention. She perished shortly after she was taken." It went on to say she was buried in nature and the author apologized for her death. Alex Stone, ABC News.
0: Just weeks before the NFL season kicks off, a former star quarterback will be notably absent from network game coverage after the DUI arrest of Tony Romo forced his indefinite leave. ABC's Morgan Norwood has the details.
3: Tony Romo is sidelined a week after he was stopped on a Wisconsin highway and arrested for suspicion of operating while intoxicated. He failed a field sobriety test. He refused a preliminary breath test. The decision follows this July 23rd stop in Milwaukee when a sheriff's deputy said she found an open container in Romo's vehicle.
0: Romo is due back in court in September. Coming up in 60 seconds, a look at the business report, 680 News Time, 7:56.
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27: A rally in technology heavyweights lifted stocks, with the S&P rising almost 1% as strong earnings overshadowed inflation worries. The Dow gained 277 points. The S&P was up 52 points, the Nasdaq taking in 252. Amazon shares jumped after the company reported cloud computing revenue accelerated for a fifth straight quarter. Revenue jumped 37% to $42.2 billion at Amazon Web Services, which generates about a fifth of the company's revenue and most of its operating profit. Amazon shares closed up 15%. Want a refund from American Air? 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Its previous policy offered the refund to customers who booked within 2 days of departure. The change aligns with policies from JetBlue, Southwest, and United, but is now stricter than Delta's current policy. 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
0: 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Time for Cottage Country traffic on the nines. Here's Justin Pierce.
18: Well, there are delays in northbound on the 400. This report is brought to you by Foodland. It looks like, again, on the northbound 400, it is slow north of Mapleview to north of Essa. As you make your way through Dunlop and through Bayfield, it is moving again fairly well as you are hitting the split. Not seeing much of a delay through there. Eastbound on the 401, no longer seeing a delay through Salem or the 412. So again, it is moving well through Durham. With Cottage Country traffic on the nines, I'm Justin Pierce.
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22: Good evening. It's Friday, July 31st. I'm John Downs.
0: And I'm Brandon Lang. Here's what's making news this hour.
23: Relaxing at a cottage is a long weekend tradition for many in the GTA, but you'll have to get through the drive first.
24: Traffic is ridiculous. I'm just caught up in the rush.
23: OPP are warning you to be safe on the road.
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